0: up at 8 o'clock this morning with the Bone Bonus. For you people down in Port Charlotte and in that area, the great, the legend, Rich Voss is going to be at Vasani this weekend. He's the first guest I had to call and tell him not to come on the show this week.
1: Oh, yeah?
0: Yeah. He was going to drive an hour and a half each way to come here and be on the show. And I was like, no, I don't want his grumpy ass in the studio after he just drove here for an hour and a half.
2: Up at like 4 o'clock in the morning.
0: Up at 4 o'clock in the morning, driving through traffic. It probably would have taken him 2 hours to get here at least at that time of morning.
2: Yeah.
0: Yeah. And it's unnecessary in order just to plug his dates. I said, Rich, you're a legend in the comedy world. I would rather just tell the people that you're coming and let them know that you'll be at Vasani this weekend. Go see Rich Voss, one of the funniest comedians out there doing it today. You've seen him on Kill Tony. He's, you know, he's in that group with Bobby and Louie and Jim Norton and those guys. He's an old Opie and Anthony guy. If you want to see good comedy at Vasani, go see Rich Voss this weekend.
1: I saw a clip of Rich Voss roast that they had at the
2: Comedy Cellar, I think.
1: And it was Bobby and Big J and Colin. It's an older one.
0: Right.
1: And Jim Norton. And Jim Norton was up there. And he goes, look at you people. He goes, if a bomb went off right now, it would say Colin Quinn and others were killed. He goes, bunch of nobodies.
2: I love a roast, man.
1: Oh, so good.
0: Yeah. Yeah, roasts are fun, man. Especially if you get good comedians.
2: Yeah, really know what they're doing.
0: Yeah. What else? There's something else I want to tell you before we start a news. I feel like the ants on my head have stopped.
1: Oh, yeah?
0: Stopped crawling around. Yeah.
1: So you just have dead ants now?
3: Where did the ants come from?
0: No, they're not really ants, Karen. I lay on my back when I sleep, and my hair just must have got all ruffled, and it's just like kind of moving around a little bit, and it just feels like something's crawling on the back of my head. And it's driving me insane. But it's not really ants.
3: Right,
0: I would just, I would be drowning myself in the pool right now. The idea of bugs crawling on me gets me crazy.
2: Oh, yeah.
0: And I watched that show where they pull that roach out of that guy's ear, and that just drives me just to think about.
2: My wife thought that happened to her over the weekend.
0: That a bug went in her ear?
2: Yeah.
0: Because
2: she'd heard us talk about it on the show, and then she said she woke up and her ear was itchy.
0: Oh, no.
2: And I was like, oh, you got roach ear. I'm like, gross. And I guess she didn't. She put the peroxide or whatever in it.
0: Right.
2: And she's like, that would have flushed it out. Yeah. She's like,
0: did you last night, both of you, Carmen and Gio, I don't know, Galvin, maybe you too. Did you hear that thunder last night? That thunder hit at one point so hard that both my wife and I stood up.
2: No, nothing stuck out to me.
0: Carmen, it was so, we were sitting in the living room watching TV. The two dogs were in between us, and it sounded like nothing I've ever heard before. I thought a plane crashed into my room. We both jumped up immediately.
2: Yeah.
0: The dogs jumped up. Everybody jumped up. It was crazy.
2: It probably hit right by your house. The one time the lightning strike hit by my house, I thought I died.
0: I felt it go through my body. Yeah.
2: It was so unbelievably loud, and I felt the same thing, and I thought I'm dead.
1: You ever have that where the lightning strikes, and then there's like that static electricity in the air?
2: Yeah.
1: And you feel it. You're like, oh, that was too close.
2: I was on my back porch. I felt the air compress right when it happened. It was very scary.
0: Nuts. All right, ladies and gentlemen, time to check in with Galvin. He's got today's news.
4: And now, news with Galvin on the Mike Calta Show, sponsored by Badger Bob Services.
0: I might have to call Badger Bob.
1: Yeah? What do you got?
0: Is that electricity?
1: Let me just preface this by saying it's not actually a badger.
0: Oh,
1: yeah.
0: Forget about it.
1: I went down to meet him. I went down to meet him and stuff, and I brought some vegetables and everything. They were like, well, thanks for the vegetables. It's like,
0: electrical stuff?
1: They do all kind of stuff.
0: Yeah, I got a light in my kitchen that I turn off and it won't turn off.
2: They only hire people named Bob, though.
0: Oh. Same thing with Frank Gay.
2: Yeah.
0: All right, what do we have in news today, Galvin?
1: Today's top story, Iran attacked U.S. military targets in the Middle East on Monday in retaliation for the first American strikes on its territory in a month in a fresh flare-up of the war that has engulfed the region. By the way, yes, this is still going on.
0: I was just
1: going
0: to say, this is still happening.
1: Yeah. Tehran's powerful Revolutionary Guards said they had responded to Sunday's American attack by striking two U.S. air bases with ballistic missiles in Washington-allied Jordan, causing heavy damage. Jordan's army said that it intercepted 8 missiles without stating their origin. Tehran also claimed it targeted U.S. military personnel at an airbase in the United Arab Emirates and shot down a U.S. drone over the Strait of Hormuz. The flurry of attacks came after the United States said Sunday it attacked Iranian rocket launchers on the small island of Larak in strategic shipping lane.
0: So we struck them and they struck back.
1: Yeah.
0: War, everybody.
1: War.
0: That's how it goes.
1: That's war.
0: Nobody knows why we're fighting over there. Nobody cares. Nothing. It's ridiculous. It's happening and it means nothing to us. We don't know what's going on. We're all waiting for lower gas prices and it never happens. Yeah. That's it.
1: Money, oil.
0: Right.
1: Power.
0: But if you grab 10 average Americans, 20 average Americans on the street and say, what are we doing in Iran? Nobody knows.
1: Mm.
0: I mean, I it's just insane.
1: Yeah.
0: It's insane.
2: All these damn politicians won't tell you the truth either.
0: No.
2: They said
0: I don't think they know.
2: No. They said everything was destroyed and pummeled and they've got nothing left.
0: Nothing left. And then all of a sudden they're striking
2: us. They're still firing airstrikes.
0: Yeah.
2: Who knows what the hell's going on?
0: I don't get it. And then the war in Russia and the other country.
2: That's still going on.
0: That's still going on too.
2: Yeah.
0: All right. I don't know. This is going to be a weird election year to find out what's going on. Who's going to run things? Who's running against the Republicans?
2: It doesn't seem like anybody's for this Iran war.
0: No, because nobody could say anything about it. No, there's nothing tangible in it.
1: Right.
0: We're not doing it because they invaded something, or we're not doing it because they killed somebody. We're doing it just to do it.
2: The claim is that Iran can't have a nuclear weapon, and that's what they were doing.
0: Right, but
2: that was the initial.
0: We supposedly destroyed all their nuclear.
2: That was the initial
0: facility.
2: Claim of why we're even doing this.
0: Right, but what is the real reason?
2: I have no idea.
0: Right,
2: I have
1: money,
2: no
1: power.
0: Probably. But who's getting money and who's getting the power and who's getting certainly isn't translating to us.
1: All the people that are saying that we are doing a great job.
0: Right.
1: All the people, they're like, hey, if you're behind this war, we'll pay you out.
2: I'm sure there's a kickback going on somewhere.
0: Well, I want a piece of it.
2: Yeah.
0: I want a piece of war kickback.
2: Not you.
1: Here's a nice kickback for you. The winner of the $800 million Mega Millions ticket sold near Sarasota has claimed the prize and chosen to get $344.2 million cash option. The winner is listed as being from Bradenton, but remains temporarily exempt from public disclosure under Florida law. The winning quick pick ticket.
0: Did it say is it a man or a woman and how old?
1: Does not.
0: All right, can I just put this out there real quick? Statistically, this has to be a listener of ours. Statistically.
2: Oh, that'd be so good.
0: The amount of people we reach in Bradenton and the amount of people that listen to us in Bradenton, statistically, this person can be a listener of this show.
2: Or they at least have to know who we are.
0: Of the show.
2: Aware of us.
0: No, but I want them to be a fan.
2: Yes.
0: I want them to go to Stingray Chevrolet today and buy 5 Corvettes and send them over here to us.
2: That would be great.
0: That would be fantastic.
1: Please?
0: Yeah.
2: Or it's somebody who was a fan, we hung up on them and made fun of them, and now they're like, screw you guys.
1: Or they were a fan, and he said bad stuff about Carmen, and they really like Carmen, and now they're like, we should still get the Corvettes, though, right?
0: Right,
1: Carmen?
0: That's fine. If you buy everybody on the show except me a Corvette, I'll accept that.
1: The winning quick pick ticket was purchased at Wawa on State Road 70 East in Bradenton, just east of Lakewood Ranch. The Florida Lottery report identifies the advertised jackpot as $800 million, and the winner cash option, like I said, was $344.2 million before taxes.
0: Oh, my God. $344 million.
2: What if we get an email that says, I used to be a fan, but...
1: but how about that?
2: Any scenario.
1: But how about that? $800 million. All right, I'm going to take a cash prize. How much is that? $344 million. That's still pretty awesome. Before taxes.
2: Yeah.
0: Yeah, because you lost $500 million.
1: You lost $500, and then you're losing more.
2: Yeah. I'm sure the taxes
1: are insane. Still getting a couple hundred million dollars.
2: But it's not as advertised.
1: Yeah. That's crazy. You should, I don't know what they should do. I don't know.
2: I mean, you can take the payouts and you'll get the full, if you live that long.
1: That's
0: the
1: thing. You still have to pay.
0: But even if you get hit by a bus, you know?
2: Just give me the money and let's move on.
1: Yeah.
0: $344 million is nothing really to complain about.
2: No.
0: I think you're pretty good there.
1: Even if it's whacked down to $200 million, you still have $200 million.
0: And you got a line of credit everywhere in the world. So it's not like you can't, I don't have access to my money. You're going to get credit anyway.
1: Right. Yeah. Mike, have you seen any of this in car line pickup? A 36-year-old woman in Tennessee was arrested at an elementary school pickup line after she showed up drunk at 3:30 p.m.
0: I can't spot other drunks. I'm the only one drunk in there.
1: To the point where she was slumped over the steering wheel.
0: Oh, really? Now, I have been slumped over the steering wheel before, but no, never drunk. Yeah, I fall asleep in car line all the time.
1: Yeah.
0: And then I'm always the one holding up the line for everybody else.
1: You're picking your kid up drunk. You gotta know you have a problem.
0: I know people who drive, who will just drink at parties and stuff, and then leave and drive with their kids in the car. Mm. Now, I'm not saying that they can't drive, but legally they probably can't drive. Yeah,
1: and how bad it looks, you got a DUI. How much worse, you got a DUI with your kids in the car.
0: Yeah. Yeah, that is pretty bad.
1: You ever see any of those where they get pulled over and it's a lady or a guy? Whatever, I saw one with a lady with the kid in the back seat, and they're like, "Your kid's in the back seat. You're clearly drunk on her." And she's like, "It's not that big of a deal. Relax." Yeah. And the kid's like, "What's going on?" You know,
0: yeah, that's awful.
1: Ugh, it really is. I mean, that is terrible, man. How about this? A man in Taiwan caught his wife cheating with another man after he saw them. How did you see him? Man over in Taiwan caught his wife cheating with another man. Yeah.
0: On the Ring doorbell.
1: Ring doorbell. I got to tell you, you're pretty close. Mm. It wasn't a Ring doorbell, but that's pretty close. Any other guesses?
2: They were doing a live shot for the news and they were in the background.
1: No.
0: That would be something. Yeah.
5: The robot vacuum cleaner caught him.
1: Joe, 100%.
2: Really?
1: Yeah, you got it.
2: You saw the story.
5: No, I didn't.
2: You swear didn't guess to God. That.
1: The robot vacuum cleaner caught them. He sued her and won, but then she countersued for invasion of privacy, and she won that case, and he got sent to jail.
0: What?
1: Yeah.
0: What, did he put a camera on the robot?
1: No,
0: the
1: he thing? Just accessed the that camera that was on the robot thing. Yeah. Yeah.
2: That's brilliant.
1: He sued her, won, and then she goes, "Oh, fine. Well, I'll sue you." Sued him for invasion of privacy. She won, and he got sent to jail. So he got cheated on. He got cheated on and sent to jail. Yeah, it's different stuff. It's over in Taiwan, so who knows
2: what they don't mess around.
1: What them rules are.
0: Carmen, who's on hold all this time? Do you have any idea?
3: No.
0: Should I take it?
3: I'll go
1: I'm sure it's definitely worth it.
0: No, I'm asking you if you think I should take
2: it. What if it's the winner?
1: Oh.
0: No, the winner was on line eight.
2: The $300 million winner in Brighton.
0: All right. Oh, they hung up. Right as I was about to go do it, they hung up.
2: Hey, guys.
1: Ruined my Corvette.
2: I just won, and I want to give you all money because I'm a huge fan of the show. I heard Mike talking about me.
0: That would have been great. Now we missed out.
2: Yeah.
0: Son of a bitch.
2: Please call back. Just call me, though.
1: Why would you put him on hold for so long?
0: I didn't put him on hold. It was on hold during the break.
1: You knew.
0: Really? Sorry, sir, ma'am, wherever you are.
2: I won the million. They put me on hold.
0: $344 million.
2: Yeah.
1: Point two.
2: Message me directly, sir. Thank you.
1: I'll take the point two.
0: Yeah.
1: It's not bad. Yeah, 344. I'll take the point two.
0: That's what I was trying to think. Like, if Pete won $344 million, how much do you think he would give me?
1: At least 10?
0: I don't think he would. I don't think he'd give me $10 million. I mean, like, think about it. Would I love to give Pete $10 million? Sure, but then I got to give Bobby money. I got to give my whole family, you know, before you know it, I'm down to $10 million.
1: I can't believe you didn't say the people in this room.
0: Well, the people in this room, clearly. Christ. And that comes right off the top.
2: Money changes everything, though. People say they'll give you money, but I don't think they really give
3: you
2: money.
3: But also, you have to remember, you can only give so much of your winnings away. There's a cap on what you're allowed to.
1: Yeah, you're Mr. If I win this much, I'm giving half of it away, blah, blah, blah. Now you're worried about giving $10 million to your best friend?
0: No. I'm not worried about what I'm saying is that if I give him $10 million, then how do I justify not giving my brother $10
1: million? Nobody needs to know.
2: Yeah, you tell him, I'll give you this, but you cannot tell anybody what I gave you. That's the only catch.
1: Are you telling everybody's business?
2: Yeah.
0: I think I'd rather do like Clooney, where I just invite everybody over and give them all briefcases with $1 million in it.
1: Then your brother goes, "Really? I get the same as Soap?"
0: Soap's getting more money than my brother.
2: Well, Soap lives here now.
0: So, I wish he did. Soap's part of my new harem now. That's how that goes.
1: But you know what I mean? Like, if everybody gets the same, then they're like, "All right, I'm as the same as that guy."
0: Yeah, no, this is not a
1: your brother,
0: socialist republic here.
1: Your best friend, whoever it may be. You know?
0: Oh, my God.
2: The catch is you can't tell anybody what I gave you.
1: Yeah,
2: but if you do, then you're out.
0: My whole thing of saying this was like, if Pete won $344 million and he gave me $250,000, I would be thrilled to death. Now, I would expect more, but I would say if he gave me $250,000, that's $250,000 I have, and then I also never have to pay for anything anymore because Pete buys everything we go out to.
1: Listen. Any amount of money is great. And then you have people that will be upset that they didn't get as much as this person or they didn't get, you went through, you only gave me that. Really? $250,000?
0: Everybody at Cox gets $20,000.
1: You're insane.
2: No, you're doing that's not true.
1: I am going
0: Even Drew.
2: It's fun to say, but it's not happening.
0: Yeah, I would do it. If I had $344 million, I'd give everybody at Cox $20,000.
1: I ruined 100%. Your life. I ruin your life. I take my, how much do I get? How much do I get, though?
0: Well, everybody gets $20,000. You guys depend on how much I win.
1: $344 million. How much money do I get?
0: At least $1 million.
1: All right. I use that $1 million to ruin your life.
0: Well, why? Why would you do that?
1: Because you're an idiot and you don't deserve money.
0: Yeah. You don't think that there's people in that building that that have been good to me over the years?
1: Absolutely there are. Not all of them.
0: I know, but it's kind of unfair to do some and not otherwise.
1: Life's not fair. Nobody said it was fair. Get a helmet.
0: Yeah.
1: That's how it works.
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0: I don't know. 20,000, everybody.
2: Watch it ahead of their day. Give them all $50 just to start things off.
0: No. I had a rough time at the casino this weekend. I'm not in a mood to share money with anybody.
2: Yeah, next time you sign a contract, go over there and give them all a little piece.
0: No.
1: The next time we're over there for a luncheon or whatever, I'm going to point out all the people. That person, this one over here.
0: There are going to be some that hurt.
1: Yeah.
0: There are going to be some that
1: hurt. Then why do it?
2: Yeah.
0: Because I can't just give to some of the almost all
2: yes,
0: the people.
2: Yes, you can.
1: Absolutely can. 100%.
0: Because like the idea is to take care of the people that I don't like. They are really is of the world. You know what I mean? Like to say, hey, thank you for all you've done for me. And then this one. And then all of a sudden I get to this office and I really don't know this one guy, but I can't just leave him out.
1: By the way, let me point out, and I love Aurelia.
0: Yeah.
1: But she is a woman that had you so much in fear that you would go the other way to avoid talking to her.
0: Yes.
1: Because she would yell at you about the commercial office.
0: Yes.
1: And she did so much for you.
0: Yes. Okay. She helps out a lot. She scared me into giving her 20 grand.
1: Yeah.
2: The minute if I win, my phone number's changed immediately. You can't even talk to me anymore.
0: Oh, you're crazy. I will want everybody at the bottom of my feet.
2: I mean, they all know, but you can't get in touch with them anymore. Yeah. That's gone. And then I cater a nice lunch for the people over at Cox.
0: Lunch?
2: Yeah. Here you go. Enjoy it.
0: Please. You're the same as Cafe Chivo.
1: You know what I do, too? You know what I do? Is I have a nice lunch, and then everybody gets a raffle ticket, and I pull it out at the end, and somebody gets a Corvette, and I go,
0: well, that's pretty good. I like that.
1: I'm out of here.
0: And Corvette, here's some 20 grand in the trunk.
2: Here's some Chick-fil-A gift cards and a little prize pack.
0: Chick-fil-A gift cards.
1: And maybe you get invited to the parties I have.
2: Yeah, exactly.
1: Maybe.
2: A big maybe.
0: Yeah. Mike Cal, the show. Good morning.
15: Hey, guys. How's it going?
0: What's happening?
15: So, yeah, if I won that $344.2 million in my circle of friends or whatever, whoever that was on the list, I think I would just pay everybody's mortgage off. And if they didn't have a house, I'd buy them a house.
0: All right. Nice. I would take that. I wish I was in your circle, sir. That'd be fantastic.
2: And I am that person. You're all.
0: Yeah. I would love to give you my mortgage. There you go. Thank you. Mike out the show. Good morning.
16: Hey, morning, guys. Galvin, you're exactly right talking about how if people get mad because you don't give them enough.
1: Right.
16: My stepbrother won $2 million in a scratch off, and he lost his job. He got hurt, needed surgery, had two kids in college. His house was about to get mortgaged or foreclosed on. This saved his life. It turned his whole life around.
0: Sure.
16: Well, he offered me money and all the other siblings, which was half siblings and whole siblings. But anyway, I didn't take it because I figured one day it might be me. He needs money. And then, hey, remember that money I gave you? Well, I didn't take it. But yeah. The rest of the siblings, they all got pissed off because they didn't get enough. So
0: how much was he offering?
16: Correct.
0: How much was he offering?
16: I think he gave them 10. They wanted 30.
0: Oh my God. Yeah, I would be happy to get anything. And that $2 million is not a lot of money.
2: No. People are never happy.
16: Yeah, because he ended up with less than $1 million because he got the payout so he could pay his house off, his cars off, his two kids' college.
0: He'd be lucky if that lasted him 2 years.
1: Yeah.
0: That's terrible.
16: Absolutely. Absolutely. And they were all pissed off because they wanted like 30 grand apiece.
0: That's ridiculous. Well, you're a good
16: guy. He called me later on and actually thanked me for not doing that. And I'm like, dude, man, you.
0: Yeah, you're a good man.
16: Yeah, guys, I love the show. Enjoy y'all every day.
0: Thank you, brother. Appreciate you listening.
1: Also, money changes everything.
2: Yeah, and like that guy, I don't want to owe anybody anything.
1: Right.
2: Yeah, I can always come back around. Hey, remember when I gave you that money?
0: My brother and I get along great. Okay. If I gave my brother $5,000, he would probably complain about it.
1: Mm.
0: If I won $344 million, he'd go, $5,000. What's up? He would definitely complain about it. He'd be like, at least 10. You know, give me one of those.
1: Yeah, if my brother only gave me $5,000, he won $344 million.
0: I mean, not $5,000, $5 million is what I meant.
1: Oh, sorry. $5 million, yes. Mm. That $5 million's plenty.
0: Yeah, right. But if I gave my brother $7 million, he'd be like, he would never be happy with the first.
1: See, because I was gonna say if you won $344 million, if my brother won that and gave me $5,000, I wouldn't tell anyone.
2: Yeah.
1: I'd be so embarrassed.
0: No, $5,000. I'd give the mailman $5,000.
2: Once you win, everyone instantly resents you because no matter what you do, it's not good enough.
1: And has her hand out. Yeah.
2: 100%.
0: I know. I think it'd be fun. I think it'd be fun to help people and be fun to torture
1: someone. I believe that you think that.
0: Yeah. Yeah. Yeah.
1: But that is not
0: I'm sure I'd probably be miserable. Yeah.
2: Yeah. Yeah.
1: I have a hot or not for you guys.
0: All right, good.
1: This is out of Gainesville. Gainesville police say they arrested Mackenzie Washington. She is 26 years old. On Saturday after she attacked her group home manager. Washington is a resident at a group home. Police say the manager was in Washington's room to discuss her behavioral issues and provide corrective guidance when Washington attempted to leave the house, which is not allowed. Washington scratched and hit the manager in the face, making her bleed from scratches all over her face. After a struggle, police say the manager freed herself by biting Washington in the chest. Washington was charged with simple battery. She is 26 years old. She lives in a group home in Gainesville. She was getting scolded about her behavioral problems and stuff. And then she said, peace, I'm out of here. Got into a fight. Then got arrested by Kelta, hot or not.
0: Like Angelina Jolie in that one movie where she was in the psycho ward. I say absolutely hot.
1: Okay.
0: 26 group home, crazy scratching hot.
1: Mackenzie Washington. Gio?
2: Yeah, Mackenzie, 26, Gainesville, probably college dropout.
0: Yep.
2: Hot.
1: Mm. Carmen, hot or not?
3: Oof. 26, group home. Doesn't listen. Yeah, she's hot.
0: Mm-hmm.
1: We have all three of you say she is hot. Joe has it on Bo TV. You guys have it on your phone. 26-year-old Mackenzie Washington.
0: So no, not hot.
2: Oh.
0: Not hot.
2: A little off on that one.
1: At least she regrets it. You can tell by her face.
0: I'm sorry.
1: With her sad.
0: I'm going to put it up on the stories of our Instagram so that people can see.
2: Yeah.
0: That it is not hot.
1: I mean.
2: I didn't mean that.
1: Definitely kind of hot because sweaty. No, like sweaty hot.
2: Oh, jeez Louise. Man, that's 26 too, huh?
1: That is 26.
3: That's rough.
1: Mackenzie Washington.
0: If you want to see it, if you go to at the Mike Calta Show in Instagram, it is in the stories. Click on the picture and you can get a load of that.
1: That is a lot.
0: Also, a statue of Joe up in the stories.
5: Oh, yeah. I saw that.
0: Mm-hmm.
5: Very nice.
1: Would you be interested in this? I know that there's some people that will be, some people won't be. Goodwill branded record store is opening in North Carolina on Friday. It's called Rewind, and it's like a normal Goodwill, except for that it's all focused on vinyl, CDs, cassettes, Blu-rays, DVDs, all that type of stuff.
2: That's kind of cool.
0: Yeah, I mean, I can't see me needing any of it, but I think it'll work. I think there's plenty of people shopping out there. Yeah.
1: There's a lot of collectors.
2: Yeah. A lot of that stuff, physical media has come back around for a lot of people.
1: Does anybody care about Blu-rays, though? Or cassettes? Cassettes have such a bad sound. Like, vinyl at least has a decent sound if you have a good stereo and good record player and stuff, but...
0: My wife asked me if we had a DVD player the other day, and I go, yeah. No.
1: I actually bought one. I bought one.
2: Where?
1: I think Walmart.
2: Wow.
1: I think it was Walmart. Yeah.
0: All right. It was like $12 or something, whatever it was.
2: It used to be like $1,000.
1: But it was whenever if your power goes out, your internet goes out, and then even though I have a generator, you still don't have internet, so you won't have TV. So I bought a DVD player, and I bought the box set of The Office.
2: That's good.
1: Yeah.
0: Yeah. My wife asked me yesterday, she's like, Juliana's volleyball coach said he had some Agility DVDs. And I went, I don't think we have a DVD player. I think maybe the PlayStation, but I don't even know if we have those DVD PlayStations or if we bought the other ones.
2: Yeah, now they're selling they're not even selling the ones.
0: Right.
2: That are
0: so I don't think we even have a DVD player in the
2: I've
0: house.
2: Got so many old DVDs and Blu-rays that I can't forever bring myself to get rid of them.
0: Oh, I'll get rid of them.
2: I spent so much money on them when I bought them.
1: Yeah. Head to Carolina. Go sell them at the Goodwill up there. Yeah.
2: I'm like, these have to be worth money. And
1: I got to tell you, I bet you put those on Marketplace. They'll be sold.
2: Yeah, maybe.
0: I know. And you got 10 people showing up at your house to give you $8.
2: Yeah, I mean, I've got hundreds.
0: Oh, really?
2: That's why, for a while, that's why I was...
0: Sell them all at one time.
2: I would collect DVDs and stuff, you know?
0: I don't want to collect anything anymore. So I have all my clothes are upstairs in the closet upstairs in the bedroom where I used to sleep upstairs. It's a very big closet. I have clothes that I wear on a daily basis down here in my bedroom on a chair. That's basically what happens. And then my other clothes, like there's a couple of, there's some jeans and some button-down shirts on that. That's in my office. They're just laying around the house right now because I need to empty that closet. I have gone 5 months without going upstairs to that closet. I just want somebody to pack up that closet and throw it out.
1: Yeah, well.
0: Just take it all to Goodwill.
1: That's the thing. Are we going to wind up? Do we move anything?
0: No, we're going to do that, but it's probably going to wait till closer to the holidays.
1: Yeah, because I have bags of stuff in my closet with other stuff hanging that needs to be taken away.
0: I just need somebody to go in my closet and bag up everything and get it the hell out of here.
1: Soph.
0: Poor Soph. She's like, I just cleaned this closet.
1: Mm.
0: I just realized I went all this time without, I don't know if I fit into any of it. I don't know if it's too big, too small, too old to wear now. Like, I have no idea. I have Lightning shirts in there that I wouldn't wear in now.
1: I wear all of these shirts that are like tri-blend, and I have the Under Armour ones that are like 60-40 that I love. They're just lightweight. They're easy. Any heavy shirt that I have, I just don't wear it anymore.
0: Yeah.
1: I can't wear those anymore. They're so heavy and annoying.
0: Yeah.
1: The Gilda brand, you know, whatever it is. Ugh, too much. This is pretty interesting. I did not know this. Did you know when American football came about that they didn't have forward pass?
0: No.
1: That's the entire game.
0: What, were they just running?
1: That's the entire game.
0: Yeah.
1: Do you know that it wasn't added? The forward pass was not added to American football until 36 years after it was invented.
0: That's crazy. Who had the balls to change that? And why didn't that make it a completely different sport?
1: Well, here's the thing. And it came with huge penalties, too. If you dropped a pass, that would cost the team 15 yards. If you dropped a pass. And then if you threw a pass and nobody touched it, it was a turnover.
0: Well, wow. If nobody caught it.
1: If nobody even touched it.
0: Oh, that's weird.
1: Not even caught it. Yeah, if nobody touched it.
0: Yeah.
1: It'd be a turnover. The other team would get the ball.
0: I would change things a lot.
1: Isn't that crazy? But think about that. 36 years they had football with no forward pass. That's the entire game.
0: Yeah. That'd be crazy.
2: They must just ran the ball.
1: Ran it.
2: Yeah.
1: Just running.
0: How would Chad coach that?
1: that'd be hard.
3: And isn't that kind of like what rugby is? Because you can't forward pass in rugby.
1: Yeah, I don't think so. Yeah, it's all pitching.
0: That's probably where they got it. Maybe.
1: That'd be so weird.
2: I watched a whole afternoon of rugby a couple weeks ago, and I was trying to figure out what was going on.
0: That's the thing. It's hard to figure out if you don't know the rules.
2: I was enjoying it, though. I kind of got the idea, and then I was Googling what this means, what that means. It was kind of fun to watch.
1: Do you know, it took me almost two seasons to figure out offsides in hockey because it's different from offsides in soccer.
2: Oh, yeah.
1: I was like, he should have been offsides, right?
2: Even in soccer, offsides is like the toughest rule that everybody always gets wrong.
1: Yeah, but and they always call it. It's so funny because that was a funny thing that was going around with the World Cup. It said, here's an easy way to explain what offsides is. Anything exciting that happens, that's offside.
2: Yeah.
1: And it's totally true.
2: In the World Cup is crazy because they had the computer, so you could have like your toe over the line and it would be called offsides.
0: Mm.
1: You know who had the balls to do the forward pass?
0: Who?
1: Checking in, our historical professor, John Brennan, Teddy Roosevelt.
0: Oh.
1: Yeah.
0: Was the one that decided to put the forward pass in?
1: I guess so. Unless he's just pulling my leg.
0: Mm.
1: Let me see.
0: That sounds familiar.
1: Yeah.
0: Yeah.
1: Teddy Roosevelt.
0: Hey, you looked that up. Mike, how's the show? Good morning.
17: Hey, how's it going? So you were talking about that. You're talking about that DVD store or whatever, and I'm like not on board with the whole you just buy a digital copy and they could just take it away at any time. So I geeked out and I bought all 23 of the Infinity Saga movies from like Iron Man 1 all the way to like the last Spider-Man.
0: Hell yeah. You're in great shape. If the power goes out, sir, you're in good shape.
17: Yes, sir.
0: All right. Good job. Thank you.
1: President Theodore Roosevelt intervened in 1905 to save American football from a nationwide ban, leading directly to the legalization of the forward pass in 1906. Oh,
0: thank you, Teddy. Thank you.
1: Thank you, John Brennan. Interesting.
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0: John Brennan loves his presidents.
1: John Brennan loves his presidents and loves this show.
0: Does he?
1: Always. Always listen.
0: Not a fan.
1: Always listen.
2: This show?
1: Yeah.
2: Oh. All right.
0: Thank you.
1: Hey, trust me, he wins the Powerball. We're all getting some cool stuff.
0: I listen to Magic 94.9.
1: Yeah.
0: I am their number one listener.
1: Okay.
0: Like, I heard two things went wrong over the weekend, and I wanted to call somebody and tell them.
2: Oh, what happened?
0: One, there was a Goo Goo Dolls sweeper and said, hey, this is Johnny Resnick from the Goo Goo Dolls, and this is our song, whatever, and Hilary Duff played.
1: Somebody dropped the song. Yeah.
0: And then I heard one of the other jocks, I won't say who, talk over the intro like you could tell that they voice tracked it. And then they talked over like 12 seconds of the intro.
2: Oh, you got to segue it.
1: You can't be stepping on lyrics.
0: I mean, they stomped over him. Stomped over him hardcore.
2: Some Bush League stuff.
0: I want to call Jenna and be like, we need to have a meeting with some people.
2: Yeah.
0: Something's going on over there.
2: Who was it?
0: I don't know.
2: You want to say it is. Who's on the weekend?
0: I didn't say it was the weekend.
2: Sally messed
1: things up. Literally said I listened over the weekend.
0: Yeah, I did listen over the weekend, but I heard that.
1: I mean, yeah. Detective, we got you.
2: Did I say that? I said that or not? I don't know what's going on.
1: Today is, I know one person who's going to say they're going to enjoy this and one person who says they won't. Today is National Eat Outside Day.
0: I know where I land on that.
1: I know. You do not want to eat outside.
0: Not at all.
1: Not in a million years.
0: No. I don't even care if it's cold out.
1: Carmen?
3: I'd eat outside.
1: Yeah, of course you would. I knew it. Yeah.
0: I don't like to eat outside, and that's never an option when they say it. Even, I'll tell you when it's good. Ocean Prime in the winter. Ocean Prime in the winter has their outside seating, but they have the heat lamps out there, and it's nice, and it's on the water over there. It's nice.
2: Oh, poor Richie Hooters.
0: Oh, poor Richie Hooters, yeah, of course. That's whole outside. Thing's outside. Yeah.
1: Yeah, I think that's the only time outside is acceptable is if you're near the water and you're eating like peel and eat shrimp or something messy, barbecue, something like that.
2: Grouper I can get sandwich.
1: That. Yeah, but if I'm going out to actual dinner,
0: no.
1: Like if I'm in shorts, I can eat outside. That's fine. If I'm going out to dinner, I went inside. I don't. I just came in from the elements. I don't need to be out there.
0: We did eat outside in Costa Rica on New Year's Eve. And that was pretty nice. That was a nice table set up on like the beach area, and it was very nice.
1: Yeah, vacation I think would fall into vacation that as well. Yeah, because I remember we went to like an all-inclusive resort, and they had it all set up out by the pool and stuff, and that was kind of nice.
2: Outside at night can be okay.
1: Yeah.
2: Daytime, like noon or something, no.
3: I eat out by our pool all the time.
0: You do? That's too hot.
2: So do I.
0: Too hot.
3: No, you don't.
2: I eat out by your pool all the time. You're just not home.
1: Carmen does laps and eats spaghetti. Yeah. Just comes up on the side of the pool and puts her face into a big bowl of spaghetti.
0: I used to live with my ex-girlfriend and her parents in Miami, and they used to... like a couple of nights a week, they'd eat outside, and I thought, this is gross. What are we doing here? It's 90 degrees out
2: here. We live in the wrong part of the country. There are places you can do that.
0: Right. Yeah. But we're not here.
2: It's not here. Not here.
0: Certainly not Miami in the summer.
1: Dolly Parton was laid to rest in a private Nashville ceremony Friday at Woodlawn Memorial Park beside her husband of nearly 60 years.

0: believe that because there's no, that's just all hearsay.
1: Up until she died a couple of days ago, I thought she was married to Porter Wagner.
0: Yeah.
1: The guy that she used to do the shows with. And I, not that I thought that that was him. I just thought I, for some reason, that that was her husband.
0: Yeah.
1: This whole time.
0: Well, I Will Always Love You. She wrote to him.
1: Oh, really?
0: Yeah.
1: Oh.
0: Because they were leaving or she was trying to leave, you know, her partnership. Yeah. Yeah. Yeah. Yeah.
1: Interesting.
0: Which I heard in an interview she did.
1: Yeah.
0: But yeah, apparently he's very mysterious and a lot of people thought he is not real.
1: I saw a clip of her with Oprah and she was taking questions from the crowd. And somebody said, how long does it take you to do your hair? And she goes, I don't know. I'm never there when they make it. She was adorable.
0: She is funny.
1: Yeah.
2: I like whenever there's characters in shows that they talk about but never reveal. I think that's so great.
1: Oh,
2: remember
1: like,
2: My So-Called Life? Tino? Tino was a character that I think was actually supposed to be in Jordan's band or whatever. And they would talk about and never reveal.
1: Oh, really?
2: Yeah.
1: Like Sakamano.
2: Yeah. Yeah.
1: From
2: yeah.
1: Seinfeld.
2: Yep. Bob Sacamano.
1: Yeah.
2: There was Laszlo from Real Genius that they did eventually reveal who it was, but they would kept on referring to Laszlo,
1: right.
2: And you never knew who it was, and then at the end.
1: Same thing with Wedding Crashers.
2: Yeah, yeah. I always think that's funny. Let's see. Indianapolis Colts player Keenan Allen was arrested after Indianapolis police said they observed signs of intoxication. Allen, who is 34 years old, was booked on two preliminary misdemeanor charges involving operating a vehicle while intoxicated. A Colts spokesperson told People magazine that they are, quote, in the process of gathering more information. And had no further comments.
0: That means he'll be ready for week one.
2: Yeah. I got to tell you, he looked old in that mugshot, didn't he?
0: Yeah. He is
2: 34.
0: Old.
2: Yeah. 34 is old for the NFL. Yeah. But yeah, he looked rough. Some other football news. Aaron Donald, I'm sorry, is coming out of retirement to play for the Rams. Jeez. On a 1 year, $20 million contract. So he was retired for what, like 2.5 years?
0: 2 years, yeah.
1: Coming out of retirement.
2: Coming out of retirement.
1: $20 million.
2: Yeah.
1: That's pretty good.
0: To play alongside Myles Garrett now.
2: But yeah. They also say he's an absolute beast and has been in great shape the entire time. He's not one of those guys that was like, oh, I'm done with football. Blah, blah, blah. Yeah. You never think, you know, he's still.
0: No, yeah, they won the Super Bowl and then he's like, all right, I've played enough.
2: Yeah. Sticking with football, this one, former guest of the show, Antonio Brown, has an announcement for you. If you can understand it, here's what it is.
0: I saw this.
3: Yo, I'm Antonio Brown. I have some big news. 2027, I will be in the Hall of Fame. That means I'll be the first Hall of Famer on OnlyFans. If you want to collab, get with my manager, Jordan Lenz, and I'll put Bad Nobody.
1: So I believe what he said was, I'm Antonio Brown, and I am a future Hall of Famer. He said, in 2027, I will be in the Hall of Fame.
2: Yeah.
1: Now, we don't know that to be a fact.
2: No, not a fact.
0: He's eligible for the first time.
1: You think he will get in?
0: No.
1: No, neither do I.
0: I do not.
1: Certainly not on the first time either.
0: No. He should have had he not gone
2: crazy. Yeah. Numbers should get in. Attitude, personality, life outside of football.
1: He does not get in the Hall of Fame. But he will be starting an OnlyFans.
2: Yes.
1: And I believe he will be banging chicks in an OnlyFans because he's inviting girls to do collabs with him.
2: I bet he makes a ton of money.
1: You think so?
2: Yes.
1: He bangs that Ava Louise girl, and she's a big OnlyFans girl, right?
2: Yeah.
1: Or a porn girl or whatever she
0: does. Or he did, yeah. In the video, he's out in front of, like massive house cars everywhere.
1: Yeah, I saw that, but that, you know, I've seen MTV Cribs too. I know how to take a picture in front of somebody else's house.
0: Antonio Brown is still worth a ton of money.
1: Really?
2: By the way, did you see the car behind him was bouncing?
0: Yeah. Yeah. Yeah.
2: But it just looked like somebody was in it and making a move.
0: Yeah. I bet he's worth over $100 million.
1: That's insane.
0: Yeah.
1: That's insane that somebody that dumb could be worth that much money.
0: Yeah. I mean, he was the best. He signed some big time deals in the NFL
1: and then
0: made a lot of money
1: and then quit during the middle of a game.
0: Yeah.
1: Took his shirt off, walked off the field, walked away from Tom Brady, and then Tom Brady, who took him in and let him live at his house, he went ahead and said he was banging his wife and doing all this other stuff. Wouldn't it be crazy if it was true?
0: Yeah.
1: Which, you know, they ended up getting divorced, so who knows if it was true or not.
0: I just saw an interview he was doing, and they were talking about that thing with Tom Brady, and he said that pissed him off, and that's why he came back to Tom Brady, because everybody acted like Antonio Brown, like he was a charity case. Like Tom took me in, like he goes, like as if I didn't have my own money and own four houses, right. I could have just been on my own.
1: Yeah, but then why? Then he's why like, do you live with Tom Brady?
0: He goes, at the time it was just convenient because I just moved to town. He goes, I could.
1: Antonio Brown saying this?
0: Antonio Brown said this. Yeah, he said I had the money. He's like, meanwhile I had three houses in my. I could have bought a million houses. He's like, it was just convenient.
1: So he got mad at Tom Brady.
0: But everybody made it sound like he was like this charity case.

0: This is what Antonio Brown says.
1: Right, when
0: he's like, I've got my own money.
1: Right, so what I'm asking is, so he felt like he had to retaliate against the one guy who opened the door for him.
0: Basically, yeah.
1: And let him come stay at his house. And also got him back on the team, by the way.
0: He did say he regretted that.
2: By the way, this is according to the internet, so I don't know whether this is absolutely true or not, whatever, but it says Antonio Brown's estimated net worth, roughly negative $3 million.
0: Really?
1: Yeah.
2: Due to mounting legal debts.
0: Maybe that, yeah.
2: And a May 2024 Chapter 11 bankruptcy filing. Yeah. It says that he made a ton.
0: He made over $100 million.
2: It says over $80 million during his 12-year NFL career. But it says currently negative $3 million, because I remember he was having problems, because that's why whenever we said we will give him Bitcoin.
1: Not Bitcoin, but Doge or whatever it was. And a PlayStation.
2: Yeah.
1: And a couple other things.
2: Yeah, because, you know, a fool and their money are separated, whatever. He is a fool and had a bunch of money, and I'm sure that he did a bunch of dumb stuff and invested in this and bought all these. Yeah.
0: Should be in the Hall of Fame. Probably will not be.
2: Yeah, if he just on his stats and stuff and everything, should be in the Hall of Fame, but his outside antics and stuff, probably not.
0: We probably don't win the Super Bowl without Antonio Brown.
2: Mm-hmm.
1: Well, maybe, but he does go into the OnlyFans Hall of Fame. I guarantee he scores probably, it'd be the most money a male has made on OnlyFans.
0: Because in that same class, like Roethlisberger's up there, he'll probably be first. Gronk is going to 100% be first ballot.
1: Yeah.
0: There's a whole bunch of guys that are going to, you know, it would have made sense for Roethlisberger and Antonio Brown to go in at the same time.
1: Right.
0: And Antonio Brown turned into a psychopath.
2: Gronk, it's so funny because Gronk, outside of football, you know, he's such a big, goofy, lovable guy. Yeah. And you know, Gronk and Gronk smash and all that type of stuff. But I was watching something and Tom Brady was talking about throwing to Gronk. And he goes, if you put it anywhere near him, he was catching it. Doesn't matter where it was, whatever. And it showed him catching so many balls that were like down by his feet or almost out of reach, all this. And he was like, he had a magnet, man. Yeah. It was unbelievable.
0: In his prime, he was unstoppable.
2: It was so good.
0: Unstoppable.
1: Yeah. So big.
0: Yeah.
1: Such a big
2: dude. So big. You know? And that's such a big thing is you get that ball and you're so big and you get the extra yards after, you know, catching it.
0: Yeah.
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1: So Antonio Brown announcing that he's launching his OnlyFans. It's going to be... September 2nd, I guess, is when he's launching it.
2: Oh, can't wait.
3: I bet he's got a big old rod on.
1: Yeah.
3: Right? Oh, I bet that Antonio Brown rod is tremendous.
1: Another person for OnlyFans who we talked about, she started her OnlyFans a few months ago. 85-year-old Donna Mills says that she has made, quote, this is her saying this, many six figures in just her first month of OnlyFans.
3: What do we know about it? Have we seen the pictures?
1: It was a bunch of like behind the scenes. I don't think she's posing nude or doing any of that stuff. She said it was going to be behind the scenes of her daily life and this and that, whatever. She's 85 years old, but I don't know whether people are signing up thinking she's going to be nude or signing up because they just want to see behind the scenes.
3: She's still pretty hot.
1: Yeah, she looks great for 85.
3: Yeah.
1: I mean, she, you know, very beautiful woman.
3: She's 85.
1: Yeah, 85 years old. But she says that she's made, quote, many six figures in just her first month on OnlyFans.
3: I want to see some of the pictures. I want to see. She's got to show something.
1: I don't think she does. I don't think she is.
3: Who the hell is paying for that? I mean, I bet you I can get on OnlyFans and get a bunch of gay fat guy lovers all excited.
1: Can you, though? I mean,
3: I don't know. If I could, please tell me.
1: Because, like, Carmen can do it because guys want to see Carmen for sure.
3: Naked, yeah.
1: Your reach and popularity, how many gay guys do we have that want to see?
3: No, I don't think it's it. I don't think that's it at all.
1: Right.
3: I think it's people who just have chubby chasers.
24: Or the curiosity, because like, why would somebody in your position do that?
3: Right.
24: You know what I mean?
3: Also, I don't have Antonio Brown's package.
1: No.
3: My package only needs two stamps. His knees will hold about 12 of them.
2: Isn't part of the appeal for OnlyFans, though, is there's something for everyone? Like, that's...
1: Yeah. Yeah, because there may be something you like that I go, oh, gross. And there may be something I like that you go, oh, that's gross. But people like whatever they like.
3: I don't think I have a thing. I think I like everything. Well, not everything, obviously, but I don't have a type. I mean, I have a type of girl that I find attractive, but I don't know. It's weird. When it comes to porn, I like to watch everything.
1: Yeah, but I'm sure there's some stuff that you're like, ugh.
3: Yeah.
1: You know,
3: I don't want to watch a girl give birth to an egg.
1: That's so weird. How about this? Golf news. Scottie Scheffler passes Tiger Woods at number one on PGA Tour all-time money list after second FedEx Cup win. Scheffler has now earned more than $130 million in his PGA Tour career.
3: Interesting. Unlike Antonio Brown, won't blow it.
1: No.
3: Probably
1: pretty good with this
3: money. Probably going to be all right.
1: Yeah. $130 million in his PGA Tour career. That's just winnings.
2: That's not even endorsements.
1: And
3: that's
1: that
3: just
1: stuff.
3: Passing Tiger Woods because he doesn't play.
1: Yeah.
3: Because he stopped playing so long.
1: Yeah, but Tiger played for a long time.
3: Yeah.
1: Tiger probably played for longer than Scotty has played.
3: Right.
2: I wonder if the payout's a little bit higher now.
1: Higher too.
2: With inflation and stuff.
3: Golf but is also, way more popular since Tiger.
1: But also in the last, I don't know, 3 to 5 years, I think every tournament, Scotty Scheffler is the leading guy. He's like the guy to beat, you know, number one in the world, all that type of stuff. So he's been doing it
0: pretty consistently for a while.
2: I cannot watch golf on TV.
4: Oh, I can.
24: I can.
2: Really? Yeah. I know some people just love it. I can't.
4: Especially
2: do it.
4: when it's down to the end.
2: Yes.
4: Yeah. It's great, but I don't mind watching it. At least it's good background.
2: If it's like a single hole, like a final hole or something, I can watch
4: that. Yeah, final hole is great, but I mean, if you, I don't mind watching.
2: Like people sit and watch all weekend long, they'll sit and watch
4: it. Yeah, I'm not doing that.
0: You see some of those guys that have like a 7-stroke lead and then they just crash and burn, and you're like, oh. Yeah. Because there's some that's like a new guy. A new guy gets out there and then all of a sudden all the pressure is on him and stuff. And you see some veteran guy who is, you know, down by 4 strokes and he's like, yeah, I got him. I'll get him. No problem. Howard Stern is reportedly expanding his show beyond satellite radio through a new agreement with HBO Max. The 72-year-old broadcaster has reached a deal that would bring an edited version of his SiriusXM program to the streaming service. That's according to the U.S. Sun.
4: That's one day a week, right?
0: Yeah. So under the reported arrangement, Stern will host one live show each week on Mondays. HBO Max would then use footage from the 3-hour broadcast to create a condensed episode lasting either 60 or 90 minutes. The streaming version would reportedly premiere later that week, allowing viewers to watch a selection of the broadcast's biggest interviews, most memorable moments. Neither Stern, HBO Max, or SiriusXM has publicly confirmed this agreement, though.
4: I don't think this is that big of a deal. Because I read it over the weekend a lot. I think financially for him it could be a big deal, but who's really interested in watching that one Howard Stern show? Because it's going to be kind of like John Oliver, where they do that one show a week.
0: Yeah,
4: and
2: this is stuff that's already been out there anyways, too.
4: What do you mean?
2: Well, because
24: it's not a new show.
2: Right now, you can watch his show on Sirius.
4: Right.
2: Video.
4: Right.
2: Now they're just taking that same
4: and cutting it down.
0: Yeah, but it's
2: putting it on HBO.
0: It's people like me. I don't have Sirius, so I do have HBO Max, whatever. So if it's on there, I go, oh, let me see what Howard Stern. If I'm interested.
2: Or YouTube. Yeah. It's a lot of the clips are on YouTube.
4: But I don't think what I'm saying is I think it'll be popular on HBO Max, but I don't think a lot of people are running to get HBO Max because of this they used to.
2: Like, oh, Stern.
4: Yeah. Like when he went from radio to satellite radio, everybody signed up for radio.
0: Right.
4: For satellite radio.
0: For sure.
4: Yeah.
0: Yeah. Because that was the only place you're going to be able to hear him.
4: Right.
2: Because I'd assume you'd still have access to it on Sirius as well.
4: Yeah.
2: To watch the whole live thing.
0: Some good news for us. Anne Hathaway is joining Tom Cruise in the Days of Thunder sequel.
4: So
0: as soon as she has her baby, she's pregnant, going to have a baby, and then they're going to start filming. And I think it's supposed to be out summer of 2028.
4: Do you know what she plays?
0: I don't.
4: I do.
2: I saw what she's playing.
0: What is she playing?
4: Not the love interest. At least that's not what she's.
0: Team owner?
4: Team owner.
0: Oh, yeah?
4: Yeah.
0: Yeah.
4: Owner and Randy. Randy is already, what's his name? Randy Quaid is already talking against her, saying she's going to be terrible in the movie.
2: She said she's too woke and they need to have somebody who's MAGA.
4: Yeah.
0: Come on.
4: MAGA.
2: Yeah. Because the audience for Days of Thunder is a conservative MAGA audience. Right. So she's way too woke for them.
0: When do you think the last time Dennis talked to Randy Quaid?
4: Oh, man. Christmas.
0: You think?
4: All right. Just wanted to say Merry Christmas.
0: Yeah. Call him in the mountains or wherever he lives. Yeah. That's so weird. Guy I sent you, I sent Mike a guy who does
4: seen that already,
0: Tom Cruise. He does a pretty good Tom Cruise.
4: He does, once he puts that wig on.
0: Yeah, because it's a guy and you're like, he's just a guy, whatever, and then he puts a wig on, puts the sunglasses and starts doing face.
2: Yeah.
0: And he's doing all the pointing and all this stuff. But he has the... he has the voice down and his mouth looks like Tom Cruise, too.
4: Yeah. Hey, I just want to remind everybody, you got about 5 minutes before you give away $1,000 with the bone bonus keyword. Even I forgot it was coming up.
0: This is something that I think you would want to be involved in.
4: All
0: maybe
4: right.
0: They use you as a, what is it, whenever they have people that are on the movie set that are, FBI profilers.
4: Oh, like a consultant.
0: Consultant. Yeah. There is a movie in the works about the founding of Hooters.
4: Oh, yeah, I saw that, yeah.
0: It's a story of how Hooters was founded based on the actual events. It follows two friends from Iowa named Ted and Lenny. Ted is trying to find a woman named Diane from spring break commercials, so he convinces Lenny to take a road trip to Clearwater Beach, Florida. Diane would later become the first Hooters girl.
2: Oh, so it's fake.
0: Well, yeah, the movie is being described as a hilarious buddy comedy inspiring biopic. The director says it's not at all what people will be expecting, and is mostly true.
2: Yeah.
4: It's like a general idea of the story. I think that'd be great, especially if they cast it well.
2: Yeah.
4: If they cast it well, it'll be great.
0: Yeah. That'll be interesting.
4: Lynn Austin's got to be a consultant on it. She's the first Hooters girl.
0: Is Margot Robbie the first Hooters girl?
4: Oh my God, too old.
2: Too old, yeah.
0: Too old now, yeah.
4: What's her face? Sweeney.
0: Oh, Sydney yes.
4: Sydney Sweeney.
0: Did you ever see the SNL skit that she did where she played a Hooters girl?
4: No.
0: And it was her first day, and they're like, I made $85 today. And the other girl goes, I made $105. And she goes, then they go, oh, what's her name? New first shift. What did you? And she goes, I made like $8,000. It was like, yeah, of course you did. Then finally in news, the dating scene out there is rough. None of us have to deal with it right now, but we hear about how crazy all the different stuff is. Well, now there's this. There's apparently a new trend where men are not showering and not using deodorant before dates intentionally.
24: Why?
0: According to social media, it is, quote, pheromone maxing, ignoring basic hygiene to boost their hormones. Some men supposedly even wear unwashed shirts, and they're drinking their own pee to sweat out toxins.
24: Nope, yeah. Nope.
0: The idea is that you amplify your natural musk. You will become biologically irresistible, which is not an exact science, obviously. Studies on human pheromones are inconclusive, but you probably don't need studies. You just smell a dude and be like, that's gross.
4: My wife looked at me the other day. She got right close to me next to me. She looked at me and she goes, you stink.
0: Oh.
4: I mean, that's a good wife.
2: Yeah.
4: You need somebody to tell you if you stink. It was actually my shirt that stunk, and I did just come from the gym. But still, the fact that she could look at me and tell me, but nothing about her made me come up to me and go, you want to do it? Mm. It wasn't any of that. And I did drink my own pee that day.
0: You did?
4: Yeah, I did.
0: Well, congratulations. Yeah, Carmen, has this ever been a situation? Has Chad ever came home from practice or something all sweaty and you'd be like, oh, yeah.
24: Oh, yeah, all the time.
0: Oh, really? Oh.
24: Yeah.
2: I knew it.
0: You like your man sweaty?
24: I do.
0: Yeah, okay.
24: Yeah, and he doesn't to me.
0: Because of the smell or because of the look or because of the, you know, he's out there working hard.
24: And working hard and stuff like that. And honestly, I don't think his stink is stinky. To me.
0: Right.
24: You know what I mean? Like, it doesn't smell good. I'm not like bottling it and making it into a perfume, but it doesn't like smell bad to me.
2: So you'd prefer he go like no deodorant?
24: Yeah, he doesn't.
4: I even know when I'm like, if I stink, I smell it. I'm like, oh, I stink.
2: Yeah.
4: And that's not good.
0: I'm very sensitive to smell. I don't think I ever stink, but it's to me.
4: That's how I feel. Like so I know that I went all these years without wearing deodorant. That my armpits never stunk. They would sweat a little bit, but they didn't stink. But if I went like 2 days, if I didn't take a shower, that would make me stink.
0: Yeah.
4: You know what I mean? So I know that it was there. But again, I don't know. My wife came up to me and told me I stink. I assumed I would stink, but I didn't know.
0: And I feel like I take care of it fast enough where I'm not going to stink.
4: Yes.
2: Chad, no deodorant.
24: Yeah. Neither one of us wears deodorant.
4: What's he using? Oranges? What happened?
0: He just farted.
4: No, it's a seed. I leaned forward in the seat.
0: Way.
4: I told Joe, we need some WD-40.
0: Yeah, whenever you move your seat, it doesn't sound like this.
2: Yeah.
0: I
2: saw it in your face.
0: Yeah.
4: No. Like this.
0: No.
2: No.
0: If it was, then that would I would say, okay, the microphone. Yeah.
2: Jeez.
4: Listen, sometimes a guy's got to fart. What do you want from me? You don't think Carmen's farting over there?
0: Oh, 100%.
4: No, don't do it today, Carmen.
24: I can't.
4: No.
0: Yeah. Gamble.
4: No. You know what you can do?
21: 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This hour's Bone Bonus keyword is
0: August. 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
4: All right, there you go. And if anybody knows the lottery winner in Bradenton, they got to be a fan.
0: Tell them to call us back.
4: Tell them to call us back.
0: We won't put them on hold. Mike won't keep them on hold.
4: Right through.
0: Yeah.
4: We'll take a quick break. 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
4: 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We sure would like to be your friend. 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
2: Sure.
4: Some things you might like to say, some people you might be mad at, some stuff you want to get off your chest. That's all we want to be is your radio outlet.
2: We're good at planning parties.
4: Are we?
2: No.
4: No. I mean, I'm not really good at any of that stuff.
2: No.
4: Following through on anything.
2: We could come up with some fun ideas for to do with the money, though.
4: Yeah, yeah, that's true.
2: You know, maybe not necessarily a party, but something fun.
4: We don't need a lot of money.
2: No.
4: We're not asking for money. Just stop by Zen Motorsports and pick up a couple of items on the way over here.
2: Let's just start with a nice dinner on you.
4: I'll take that.
2: Yeah, and we'll go from there.
4: Had a good dinner at Fleming's for my son's birthday on Friday. Saw some listeners of the show there.
2: Yeah.
4: Yep. No drinking and no red meat. I do not miss it.
2: What do you have there?
4: Salmon.
2: Salmon?
4: Yeah. I have not had like red meat consistently, or like every once in a while I'll have a sandwich that has roast beef on it.
2: Of course,
4: I've had the occasional hot dog.
2: No.
4: That's what I was going to say to you.
0: Hot dog's not red meat, though.
2: Oh, my bad. Sorry.
0: Pink unless beef. It's all beef.
2: Yes.
0: Yeah. If it's all beef hot dog, whatever. Otherwise, it's pork and scraps. And
4: right. You know, but still, whatever. That's probably not good for you.
0: No, yeah. It's definitely not good for you.
2: No.
4: Yeah. So I had that, but I have not had steak in a long time.
0: Have you?
4: Don't miss it.
0: Have you missed any of your workout sessions?
4: No, not
0: good.
4: One. You know, Friday, Galvin, you'd be very proud of me.
0: Because you went to Hooters.
4: I went to Hooters, and I had to cancel. And then he hit me up and said I could do 2 o'clock. And I said, all right. And I went on to 2 o'clock. I went after Hooters. Gee, I went to Hooters, did not eat anything, and then went to the gym afterwards.
2: Nothing at Hooters?
4: Did I have anything? Wait. I didn't
0: four
4: have
0: hot dogs.
4: No. I had crab legs. No butter. Just the crab legs.
2: I was going to say, I heard about your crab legs.
4: You did?
2: Yes.
4: What did you hear?
2: I heard JP say you were mowing down crab legs.
4: Oh, yeah. I was eating crab legs.
2: Yeah. He's like, oh, Calta, he really loves his crab legs. He was mowing them down.
4: Oh, shut
0: did you see the video of JP I put up?
2: No.
0: It was fake JP, but it was some guy on a pole, and he was wearing a Speedo. And it looked
4: a lot like JP.
0: It's JP.
4: Yeah.
0: I sent it to him, too. I tagged him in it, but I sent it to him.
4: JP sent me a picture, a video over the weekend. Of Roger. Roger, remember Roger? We kicked him off the station.
0: Well, we is you, not a word.
4: Roger and JP. Raj has a band called Garage. And they played this weekend in Raj's backyard. And they were great.
2: Hmm?
4: They sounded awesome.
2: Is he the singer?
4: He was singing and playing guitar, doing Stone Temple Pilots, doing a great job.
0: We played him on the show before because he was doing something where he sounded really good.
4: Yeah, it was very impressive.
2: All right,
4: so here's your starting lineup for your Tampa Bay Buccaneers or your roster. At quarterback, you have Baker Mayfield and Jalen Daniels. And wide receiver, this is where I think the money is going to be for the betting this year at Hard Rock Bet.
2: Jalen Daniels, that's a big surprise because he's an undrafted rookie. And they brought in Browning, he's gone now. And the other guy, Basilek, I don't know if I'm saying his name right. They'll probably bring him back to practice squad. But yeah, so I mean, undrafted rookie, didn't get picked, and now you made a starting roster in the NFL. And if Baker gets hurt, which he did last year,
4: he's the guy.
2: You're now the starter.
4: And then wide receiver is where I think going to be the big time money and Hard Rock Bet on the weekends. Because you got Emeka Egbuka, Jalen McMillan, Chris Godwin, Tez Johnson, Ted Hurst, and Cameron Johnson.
0: Chris Godwin is always a solid one for over on receptions. He gets a lot of receptions.
4: I think Emek is going to be the guy that gets a lot of those
0: yardage.
4: Little passes.
0: I think he gets yardage.
4: See, I was thinking the other way around.
0: Oh, really? Just short little passes? I don't know. It seems like, I mean, in years past, it seems like Godwin has been his security blanket where it's like third and long, whatever, throw it to Godwin. They get him all the time.
4: Yeah. And then in running backs, you got,
0: I was going to say another one. Did Gainwell make the cut?
4: Yeah, Gainwell's the starting. Gainwell, Bucky Irving, and Sean Tucker.
0: Gainwell is the guy for the little passes and stuff, and he gets so many yards after receiving and stuff because with the Steelers, he was like their number one guy. It was ridiculous how many passes he would get and how much yardage he would get. He would get these little screen passes and then get another 15, 20 yards.
4: Yeah. Here is tight ends. This is the greatest thing. Tight ends all have the same kind of names. Kate Otten, Payne Durham, Co-Keefe, and Bauer Sharp.
0: Yeah.
4: That's a good one.
2: Payne Durham is such a great football name.
4: Payne Durham.
0: Really good.
4: Yeah. That's why my son would have been Darth Calta. It would have been great.
2: Yeah.
4: If he was an athlete.
2: If he was an athlete.
4: If he was on the, if he was a linebacker on the Buccaneers named Darth Calta, the place would be going crazy.
2: That would be good, but he'd end up being that.
4: No,
2: he didn't. So now it would be like, what? Your name's like, Darth?
4: Yeah, I just bought weed from Darth.
2: Yeah, your parents must be cool.
4: Yeah. And then in offensive line, you got Graham Barton, Dan Feeney, Luke Gedeky, Ben Breederson, Cody Mock, Ben Chukwuma?
2: Yeah.
4: Oh. Luke Haggard, Billy Schroth, Justin School, and Tristan Wirfs. Then you got Vita on the defensive line, Rakeem, DeMonte Capehart, A'shaun Robinson, Elijah Simpson, Kalijah Kancey, and Elijah Roberts. We got an Elijah and a Kalijah. The whole roster has been rounded out. I don't have to read all the names to everybody, but those are the big ones. I'm looking forward to it. When's the first game?
2: 2 weeks.
4: Oh, Jesus Christ. So can I give you my rundown?
2: How about this? I say a week from Sunday.
0: Well, that's for the Bucs, but then the actual season starts on September 9th.
2: Oh, yeah, Thursday Night Football.
0: Yeah.
4: Okay.
0: So it's the Patriots at the Seahawks.
4: That'll be the first one we could bet on. Mm-hmm. That's all I care about these days.
0: Yeah, because currently they have the teams up, the matchups up at Hard Rock Bet, but they don't have any player props or anything like that yet.
4: Gotcha.
0: They're computing. Yeah, they're over there computing and doing all that type of stuff. Yeah.
2: College starts this weekend, full slate.
4: I did watch a little college football this weekend.
2: Yeah.
4: I was very proud of myself. I felt like I was in the mix with
2: week
4: people.
2: Zero action.
4: Yeah. just keeping it on in the background.
2: Yeah, I'll be very excited this Saturday. Full slate, college game day beyond. It'd be awesome.
4: Who does the FSU games though?
2: For
4: the
2: oh, this guy named Max Kalane.
4: Is he good?
2: Yeah, he's all right.
4: Yeah.
2: He's not bad. Yeah. I like him.
4: Better than the guy we have here?
2: Yes.
4: Really?
2: I don't like the new guy.
4: You don't like the new guy?
2: I'm sure he's a very nice guy. I'm sure he's very good at football stuff.
0: But you don't like him because he's not Deckerhoff, or you don't like him because you don't like the sound of his voice or the way he...
2: I think both.
0: Yeah?
4: Yeah.
2: I think
4: there's nothing attractive about it.
2: Deckerhoff is my guy. He'll always be my guy.
4: Right.
2: But the new guy, he sounds a little boring.
4: You think they should have went with TJ?
2: I think so, yeah.
4: TJ is boring, though.
2: Yeah, but...
4: But you're used to hearing TJ's voice.
2: I'm used to hearing TJ's voice.
4: Right.
24: So you just got to get used to it.
2: Probably.
4: But yeah, really, who's listening to it on the radio?
2: Yeah. If I'm in my car...
4: That's
2: really,
4: it. And you're...
2: I'm late because I'm going somewhere.
4: Exactly. You have to leave a little early.
0: Also, as an outside guy, not a Bucs fan, listening to that guy, I heard that guy, and he's very broadcaster, brand broadcaster.
2: He's right. Very... I felt like he's very generic.
0: Yeah.
4: You know? I agree with that.
0: Yeah, I can see generic, but not bad.
2: No.
0: Not bad.
4: Remember back in the day when it used to be Gene and Brantley?
2: Oh yeah.
4: I mean, Scott Brantley had the slowest job. Yeah, like the other teams would come in there and they couldn't believe what they were listening to.
0: Yeah.
4: It was definitely very different from what they were used to.
0: I was going crazy because when the Steelers were playing, the broadcast that they had was the other team, and it was their broadcast. And I go, there's gotta be another broadcast. These guys are such homers and just talking everything. And I'm like, KDKA, straight out of Pittsburgh, baby. Got it. Yeah, they were showing it too. I was like, yeah, there we go. That's what I needed to watch it from.
2: I think Deckerhoff sounded so unique, whereas the new guy just sounds like a generic kind of, like every other sportscaster you can find.
0: That's the thing. Yeah, you have certain guys that are very unique and have a voice that you immediately recognize. Mm-hmm. And
4: I don't know.
24: But also, he probably doesn't want to come in and make it like super new and different. So you start subtle. Where, you know,
0: but there are some guys that's why they get hired, though, Carmen, because whenever I was in, looking for a radio job and there would have this and I'd be like, yeah, I guess I could be that. And I go, I'm not that. I'm not going to pretend like I'm going to be that to get the job. Whatever. This is what I do. If you like it, hire me. If you don't like it, you'll hire somebody else.
4: Can you think of unanswered prayers, like things that you didn't do in radio that... Like I was thinking the other day, all the job offers that I had gotten along the way when I was unhappy.
2: Oh, I think of that all the time.
4: Had I taken them? I mean, I think that, I don't think that I would have made any better career moves. I think I made the right career moves.
0: I can tell you that I almost and was in the running. I was talking to, and it was like down to the wire of me going and doing mornings on 98 Rock in Baltimore.
4: Oh, really?
0: Yes.
4: You would have loved that weather.
0: Morning show guy there died.
4: Uh-huh.
0: and I was going to go in, and then they wound up moving the afternoon guy to mornings. Wow. So they already had, because it was one of those things where I'm talking back and forth, this and that. Then you don't hear anything. Then you don't hear anything for a little while longer. And then you're like, hey, just checking in, seeing what's going on. You don't really hear anything back. And then like 5 days later, we decided to go. And I'm like, okay, whatever. But yeah, also just Baltimore.
2: Who would want to go there?
0: Everything about it. Yeah. Bad. Yeah. Everything about it. The weather, the people, the Ravens. Yeah. Yeah. Steelers fan.
4: Would you have been a Ravens fan?
0: No, Steelers.
4: No, it's so hard though to be in a town that's so football friendly. I know. I kind of think about that. With the only team I really hate is the Red Sox.
0: Mm-hmm.
4: And if I had a job in Boston, I'd probably become a Red Sox fan.
0: Yeah.
4: Not really a fan, but I'd have to pay attention to them and I'd have to pretend I like them.
0: Yeah, you would pretend like you like him?
4: Not like him, but I'd have to pretend like I have interest in how they did.
0: You know who doesn't like him? Obviously, the Yankees. Yankees beat the Red Sox yesterday 16-1.
4: Yeah, but they were getting their ass kicked earlier, so yeah, I can't
0: still,
4: even.
0: Still, I mean, Red Sox have been doing pretty well, but the Yankees have too, but still, just a game 16-1 is pretty impressive. Nice,
4: yeah. I got offered a job. What was that guy's name? Rod, the guy that Dino worked for?
0: Rod Ryan.
4: Rod Ryan had left after a long time in New Orleans.
0: Oh, the end.
4: Yeah, 107.7 The End.
0: Yeah.
4: And they flew me out there and actually went to the Bucks game. And before the Bucks game, I went over and met with them and had lunch with them and all that. And I thought, I called my wife and I said, hey, I think we're moving to New Orleans. I liked where the station was. Can I tell you what the biggest selling thing was? The station was like in a little shopping center almost, and it had a Starbucks in the basement. Oh, this is the best thing ever.
2: Sign.
4: Yep. But anyway, I ended up not taking that job, and that's when the hurricane came, Katrina, and knocked down their tower, and they were off the air for like a year.
0: Oh, jeez.
4: Yeah, that would have been terrible.
0: Yeah.
4: And then, but I think about like when I was at 98 Rock, and I worked there the first time, and I was just miserable, and I made $20,000 a year, and I was just dying over there, and I got a couple of job offers in Sarasota, and I just thought that if I went to Sarasota, it would be the same as the way it was in Tampa, and thank God I didn't fall for that.
2: Yeah.
4: And work over there. You worked over there,
2: I worked in Sarasota at iHeart, yeah.
4: Where'd you work at it? What was the station?
2: It was 105.9 The Buzz.
4: That was it. Yeah. Yeah.
0: What was that, like New Rock Alternative?
2: Yeah.
0: Yeah.
2: I left Tallahassee and took that job.
4: But one time, Galvin, they offered me the job. There was a new operations manager. And he wanted me to come in and be his like APD. And I was like, okay, because I'd be on the air. I'd also be on the air. But then I got to do other duties.
0: I don't want any other duties.
4: Oh, no, no. The other duties were what made me say no. They wanted to cover high school football games.
0: Oh.
4: And I was like, yep, this guy's out.
2: Yeah. When I was in Tallahassee, I did high school football games.
4: Did you really?
2: Yeah.
4: Yeah, but you were in Tallahassee. How old are you?
2: I was also working for a sports station at the time.
4: Yeah.
2: Yeah, that was like my first paying job in radio was a sports station.
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0: It's funny because I worked in the nightclub business and I was management and I did a bunch of different stuff. And I realized I was never happier than when I was just a bartender. Come in, make my money, do my shift and go home. And that's what I wanted to do in radio. I said, I don't want to do any management stuff. I don't want to do any music stuff. I don't want to do any of that. I just want to be on air and leave.
4: Yeah, well, a lot of people want that, but very rarely do you get that.
0: Yeah.
4: You know,
0: remember whenever it was only a few months after I had got here that Atlanta wanted me to go up there because I had, you know, my resume and my demo and stuff was still out there and everything. And I was like, I got to be honest with you. I like it here. And I think this really works, like you and I together and stuff. And I even said to the program director, I said, are you looking for a show? Because I think
4: we got a show for you.
0: I think we can do it. And he's like, no, I want to put you with this guy. And I was like, yeah, I got to be honest with you. I like it. And he said, he goes, I listened. You guys sound great together. He goes, it's a good show for sure. So
4: that whole Atlanta market fell apart hardcore.
0: Well, and that's the thing. Yeah, is that was that was that big station up there, whatever.
4: It was regular guys.
0: 91X or whatever it is.
4: Regular guys, Buckethead. Like they had a bunch of people that had real shows over there.
2: There's a ton of people that just got fired up in Atlanta.
4: Again?
2: Yeah.
4: Really?
2: Like full shows. Oof. Wiped out. Heritage, been there like 20 years. Not good.
4: I don't know. We had a meeting with the new guy that runs this place, and he actually seemed pretty cool.
2: Yeah.
4: I left there, and I was like, oh, all right. Finally, a guy that gets it. Oh. I was like, oh, that's pretty good.
2: That's positive.
4: This station has moved in the last 10 years from getting rid of the guys that don't get it and bringing in the guys that get it.
0: Yeah, for sure.
4: I definitely feel that way.
0: One of the best quotes ever was, would they be able to talk for an hour?
4: That guy's gone.
0: Yeah.
4: Yeah.
0: And women won't listen.
4: Yeah,
0: that guy's gone. That was another one.
4: Oh. Although I have to tell you, after Friday, I don't think any women listen to the show
0: anymore. Yeah. Oh, plenty of women listen.
4: Carmen doesn't even listen to the show.
0: don't like you.
4: Carmen, you're so quiet today.
5: I know. Like, I'm fighting right
4: now.
5: Are
4: you really?
5: Yeah.
4: Really? What do you think did it?
0: She doesn't want to laugh too hard to get you involved.
5: Exactly.
4: You think it's a bug or is it the Taco Bell?
5: I think it's a bug.
4: Oh.
5: Just like I said, like it's week three of school. So there's a lot of kids that are sick and stuff. And then Friday nights, Friday, I get up at 4 a.m. and I usually don't get home till 12:30. So just a long day.
2: And then you're mowing down Taco Bell.
0: Yeah.
5: Well, I had it Friday. I had two tacos. Let's calm it down there.
4: Carmen did text me that she went to Taco Bell. I didn't think she was being serious because I text Carmen after the show to make sure she doesn't really hate me. And she said she just needed Taco Bell and a nap.
5: And that's good. And that's what I did on Friday. So
0: it's a lot.
5: Yes, it really does.
2: I also went to Taco Bell because Carmen talked about the taco that was the chicken.
5: The naked
0: chicken.
5: The naked chalupa.
0: No Maximo?
2: No Maximo. Yeah. So I just got the taco that's the shell is made out of chicken.
5: Wow. How was it?
2: It was all right. It
5: wasn't really? Great. Oh,
2: yeah. I think they made it wrong. It was very overcooked.
4: See, I have not been to Taco Bell, but I came dangerously close on Saturday night to eat in bed because we went to the Hard Rock. And usually we go to a little Asian noodle place, but the line was a mile long.
0: Yeah.
4: So we left and we're like, we've got plenty of sandwiches at home because we had the lunch catered. And we got in the car and I came dangerously close to going to Crystal's.
0: That's hard.
2: That'd have been nice.
4: If that Crystal's would have been called White Castle, I would have been there.
2: You know, sure. Whataburger's open 24/7.
4: I've never been there.
2: Yeah, just keep that in mind.
4: 24/7?
2: 24/7? Oh, yeah. Never closes.
0: I have been on a really good kick of I'm hungry. I want something now. And then I look at my phone and I go, don't do it.
2: No, Uber Eats.
0: And then I just drive to Publix and get something.
4: Oh, you drove there?
0: Yeah, because that Publix is so close to my house, you know, where I go there and I spend $45 and I get so much more than I would get. Yep. $45 is one sandwich.
4: Right.
0: It's absolutely ridiculous. And plus, I'm eating healthier. You know, because whenever I go to Publix, I go, okay, I'll get this and this and this will be good. I got to tell you, Carmen, have you made the yogurt yet?
5: No, not yet.
0: What do you mean? So many people have asked me about it. So I saw this on Instagram and I go, oh, that looks pretty good. Regular plain Greek yogurt. Then you take sugar-free Jell-O pudding mix, whatever flavor you like. I used cheesecake. And then you can use either sugar-free pie filling or sugar-free preserves, anything like that, whatever. I got sugar-free strawberry preserves. And you just, a big tub of yogurt, put the pudding mix in there, put the preserves in, mix it all up. It's like a strawberry cheesecake.
4: Oh,
0: and it's high protein, no sugar.
4: Mm.
0: Yeah, it's really good.
4: Mm.
5: A lot healthier than having a piece of cheesecake.
0: Way healthier, yeah, for sure.
4: That's what I did on Friday. I had 2 forkfuls of cheesecake.
0: Oh,
4: goddamn, Jorge. Just sends out a whole bunch of desserts and lemmings.
0: How dare you?
4: I just looked at this cheesecake and nobody was eating. I go, what are you doing? It's just sitting there.
0: Birthday cake?
4: They had an assortment of desserts. But we got a Alessi birthday cake for Joey, of course.
2: Did you go pick it up?
4: Yes.
2: You see how the new Alessi is?
4: Beautiful.
2: Amazing.
4: It's beautiful. Like, I wish it was closer to here because they've got everything. They got hot food, cold food. Yeah, they got it's really a nice place.
2: I was going to send you a text over the weekend because I remember you were going. See if you pick up some cachaca.
4: Oh, I should have. I would have got it for you.
2: I'll Venmo you the money.
4: No, I would have got it for you. I didn't even think about it.
0: You should have asked the guy, you got anything you can roll back there?
2: Yeah.
0: What can we roll?
4: Joe, what do you got rolling right now?
7: I got some spring rolls rolling right now.
4: Oh, I like it.
7: Mm-hmm.
4: Oh. Yeah, I actually thought about bringing the roller out into the living room this weekend, or to the kitchen, rather, and rolling some dogs for the kids.
2: It's a hit at parties.
4: Yeah. Yeah. Well, you know what? I thought about having a pool party at some point, and we could bring it out there.
2: Yeah.
4: Oh,
2: yeah.
4: Put it out by the grill.
2: Now that football's back.
4: Right? Now are we having football parties this year? I found out about the tailgate.
8: Oh, did you?
2: What happened?
4: I'm not telling you.
2: Why?
4: We're doing 4 tailgates.
2: All right.
4: And I guess, like, I don't know. I don't know what I was going to say. The first one is, I believe, on Sunday, September 20th.
0: So that's the home opener.
4: That I won't be there.
0: Oh.
4: Because I'll be on that cruise.
2: All right.
5: Right for and the dibs.
4: And that's my birthday.
0: Dibs.
4: Let me see what else. Sunday, October 4th. There's one.
2: Okay.
4: And then October 18th, we're going to be out, but not for the tailgate. So they're scattered out throughout the season. But there's going to be...
2: October 4th is the Packers.
4: November,
0: a lot of cheese.
4: November 1st.
0: All right. November 1st.
2: That's the Falcons.
0: Some Dirty Bird.
4: And I believe somewhere...
0: I'm making the menu, by the way.
4: somewhere there's a Thursday night game, I believe, but I'm not really sure when that is or... That's confirmed.
2: Let's see. Now that's in Dallas. I'll see.
4: I think I could be wrong.
2: Yeah.
4: Yeah. Or a Monday night game.
2: Maybe
4: it's Monday. Hold on. Let me look.
2: I don't know if the Bucks are on.
4: What do you want from a GM?
2: Oh, Carolina on Monday, November 30th.
4: Bucks and the
2: Bucks there it is. And Bucks Panthers. Tailgate.
4: That's when it'll be.
2: Week 12. November 30th.
4: That is Ben Swig's birthday.
2: See you there. Mm-hmm. Monday Night Football. Dun, dun, dun, dun.
4: Yep. All right. Mm-hmm. So that is happening. Those dates. Now, of course, we'll tell you about them when they get closer, and we'll tell you how to get your

0: Honestly, yeah, I'm happy and sad at the same time. Like, I'm fine with it only being four, but I did, because I did enjoy the being out there for all the other ones. But it'll be nice to be able to be sitting at home and just chill out and watch the game on a Sunday. Be a nice, lazy Sunday.
1: When was the first one? The 20th?
2: 20th. Yeah. Against the Browns.
1: That's going to be a big game.
0: Yeah.
1: That's Baker's first time going against his old team.
2: Yep. Yeah.
1: He wants to shove it up there.
0: And I won't be able to watch it.
1: Oh, no, they'll have it on the boat.
0: Will they?
1: Yeah, probably.
0: All right.
1: They all have, most of them have, you know, NFL nowadays.
0: All right. I'm worried about that.
2: Plus, get the app on the phone.
1: Yeah.
0: Mm. Well, that's true. I could watch it on YouTube TV.
1: Yeah.
2: Oh. No. Oh, YouTube TV. Yeah, I was going to say our thing.
0: Whatever. Yeah. I forget that thing has an app.
1: Yeah. Oh. I watch it on my phone all the time.
0: Oh, I felt like such a hero yesterday when my father-in-law came over and he was like, oh, they're not showing the Yankees game. And I went, I got you. He goes, no, they're not showing. I got you.
1: Come on.
0: Come on. This is a novice house.
2: What are we? WGN over here. We know what's going on.
0: We know what's happening. All right, we got to take a break. When we come back, we got a lot of things to give away, including tickets to see Luke Bryan. What else, Carmen? What are some of the other things we have?
1: Yellow card.
0: Yellow card's happening Friday night, isn't it?
1: We don't have any yellow
3: cards. But we don't have any of those tickets.
0: Yeah, no, I was just plugging the event.
1: Talking about cool things that are happening around town.
3: Yeah.
0: And
2: Dylan Catrone.
0: Dylan Catrone. How'd you know what I was going to say? Yeah. The guy nobody's ever heard of. Him and John Senning in the parking lot. You can go see that. What else?
3: We have Breaking Benjamin ticket.
0: All right.
3: Five Finger Death Punch.
0: Okay.
3: Bryson Tiller.
0: Mm-hmm.
3: Tim McGraw.
0: Oh, Tim McGraw.
3: Yeah.
2: Tim McGraw took a little spill over the weekend.
0: Did he really?
2: Yeah. He got up. He was laughing about it. He's in phenomenal shape.
0: He was in great shape.
2: He's like, I have a body of a 20-year-old.
0: Uh-huh. Oh, speaking of. My wife
2: did body that. Of 20-year-olds?
0: Yes.
2: Oh, okay.
0: My wife did that faction health thing where they get your blood report and they take your whole thing.
2: Yeah.
0: She said they took so much blood from her, she almost passed out.
2: Really?
0: Yeah. She said they filled like 7 vials of blood up.
2: Jeez.
0: Then they give her a full report. How old is her biological age?
2: Her biological age.
0: Like if I asked for my biological age, I'm sure they'd say 75.
2: Right.
0: How old is my wife? My wife is 48 years old.
3: 32.
2: I was going to say 32, Carmen.
1: Oh.
2: All right, I'm going 32 as well.
1: 31.
0: 19 and a half.
2: Wow. What?
0: I got me a 19-year-old.
2: Yeah.
0: Yeah.
2: All right.
0: 19 and a half. Wow. How great is that?
2: Good for her.
0: Holy cow.
2: All that work and everything. Paying off.
0: 19. The body of a 19-year-old at 48.
1: Oh, we got
0: the health of a 19.
1: We got to do ours.
0: No,
1: we
0: no
1: to.
0: Way.
3: Yeah. Can I have a week $600 to recover?
1: Oh, imagine what it is.
0: Oh no,
2: yours came back as hot dog. I don't know if that's.
0: Listen, I'm not saying this like I'm proud of it. I'm just being honest with everybody.
1: I'm sure.
0: When I went to Lifeguard Imaging, everybody, Pete, score was 0. Bobby, score was 0. My wife, score is 0. Me, my score is 2,700.
2: Yeah.
0: So, you know, the last thing I want to do is find out how old my biological age is.
3: Oof. Well, you've been working out. You're eating right.
0: Like, I know, but I'm sure I haven't de-aged in the last 3 weeks.
1: Hot dogs are right.
0: Listen, stop saying hot dogs like they're bad. You're making them seem like a bad idea.
2: They are bad.
0: I know, but I don't want to hear it. I don't want them presented to me in a bad way.
4: Listen, what's that? I said they're not worse than Taco Bell.
1: No, they're not.
3: Yes, they are.
2: No.
0: I think they are.
2: I think it depends on what you're getting.
0: There's certainly a case to be made.
2: Yeah.
1: We got the good dogs, though.
4: Yeah, we got the good ones.
0: They are delicious.
1: Yeah.
0: You do a great job on the roller show.
4: Thank you, Michael.
1: This is the one thing Joe's been good at. We can't ruin it for him.
0: Not one thing. He's
4: don't
0: consistent.
4: Rain on my parade.
0: Joe, you're so consistent with some other things, too.
4: Yeah, thank you.
2: Would you like to list those things?
4: No.
0: No. We're well aware of that.
1: Consistent doesn't mean good. It's consistent.
4: Yeah. I'll take it. It's good enough.
0: Did I say we were going to play a game, Carmen?
1: Yeah.
3: You did.
0: Oh, is that why the phones are going crazy?
1: Yeah.
0: All right. What can we play?
2: I'm just throwing them out there. Redneck Mango.
0: Right.
2: Baby's Daddy.
0: Oh, okay.
2: Answer Trap.
0: Yeah, we just played that.
2: Carmen Sense. Google Feud.
0: I mean, I love Carmen Sense, but that does not go well with Carmen.
1: No. We know you love that game.
0: Maybe Google Feud?
2: Okay.
0: We'll think about it. We'll surprise you when we come
2: Redneck
0: back.
2: Bingo. We do have Tim McGraw. And
3: Luke Bryan.
0: All right. You don't have to twist my foot.
2: All right.
0: We'll play a little Redneck Bingo when we come back. It's the Mike Calta Show. 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

0: here. Winger is coming to Ferg's Pavilion on September 25th with the opener, Pitbull Toddler.
1: That's right.
0: I went from being in their video to being on their stage.
1: Hell yeah.
0: How do you like that?
1: They're not going to kick you guys off like the last
0: time? They may. You never know.
1: Yeah.
0: You never know. Who kicked us off? Firehouse.
1: Yeah.
0: Firehouse kicked us off the last one.
2: This is Winger, Steelheart, and Pitbull Toddler.
0: People are telling me that the guy from Steelheart can still sing his ass
1: off. Oh, yeah, he can.
0: Really?
1: Yeah. Milo, I think name is. Yeah.
0: Mike.
1: He's great.
0: They call him Mike, even though that's not his name. It's not Milo. What is it? Millie? Matijevic?
1: Something like that, yeah. It is... Yeah, Milenko?
0: Milenko, yeah.
1: Milenko.
0: Yeah. He has been in the studio with us before, and Steelheart had that I'll Never Let You Go song that was super, super high, and that guy hits the note, man, and he's pretty good. But basically, that's the only song that they have. Am I right or am I wrong?
1: Did he do the vocals, though, for Stand Up and Shout in the...
0: That's what they say.
1: Yeah, I think he did the vocals there, because you had him... You had Jeff Scott Soto did some, and somebody else.
0: I can't remember. There was somebody else.
1: But Steelheart performed Stand Up and Shout live. Connection to Steel Dragon. Lead singer Steelheart provided the singing voice for Mark Wahlberg's character Chris Izzy Cole in the. So he did some, and then Jeff Scott Soto as well.
0: Jeff Scott Soto can sing.
1: And Stand Up and Shout, originally written by.
0: I don't know.
1: You could blow your mind.
0: Michael Bolton.
1: Sammy Hagar.
0: Oh, really?
1: Yeah, Sammy Hagar.
0: No kidding.
1: Yeah.
3: Now, do you stick around for that show or you just play your set and then you're out?
1: Oh, I mean, you asking me?
3: Well, I know you.
1: I'm sticking around. Rod Morgenstein, drummer for Winger. I had his VHS drumming video.
3: Oh, I know you're sticking around.
1: You know who may be coming down for that? Big Winger fan. Big fan of Pitbull Toddler. My brother Tim.
0: Oh.
1: Yeah.
0: Yeah. The truth is I really like Winger. I like a lot of their music besides 17. They have some other great songs. Do I stay for it? Probably not.
3: No.
0: Probably not.
3: Tom drives you up to the stage. You get out of the Sprinter.
0: What sucks is that Tom is double duty that day.
3: Oh.
0: Tom also works breaking down the equipment.
3: Mm-hmm. Right.
0: So I can't have, then I have to wait for Tom.
3: Damn it.
0: Yeah, right?
3: Jesus. That's not going to work.
1: It's so rough.
0: I had a dream today that Tom came in during the show this morning and just brought us coffee. Hey, boss, I was in the air.
3: He said he was going to do that.
0: He didn't know.
3: Well, what happened?
0: I don't know what days he has. Where his shift is over here.
3: Unlike Joe, he's not consistent.
0: Not consistent. Oh. Not for a little tease.
3: No. He's like, oh, I'll do it every day. I'm like, will you? Will you? Because so far, day one, you've already failed.
1: We play, you go in the Sprinter, take a little nap, Steelheart plays, Waring comes up, Tom goes, hey boss, I got all this stuff loaded.
0: Maybe I'll watch a little bit of Winger.
1: Winger's coming on. Yeah. Then you just go side stage. Beach. Side stage.
0: Yeah. We'll see. I don't know, they might do like Poison. We open up for Poison, and as soon as we were done, they were like, get your bus out of here. They knock on the door, and they're like, let's go, move it.
3: If Tom can find a long enough cord, you just want to play your bass in the van.
0: In the Sprinter?
3: They can just run the cord.
0: I would do that.
3: Back to the sound booth.
0: You know what else we have to remember? The songs. we haven't played or practiced in so long.
1: We haven't practiced as a band, no.
3: When is this date happening?
0: September 25th.
3: Oh, geez. That's soon.
0: Yeah.
3: I thought this was like off in the distance.
1: Well, the good thing is we've been playing these songs for 12 years now.
0: Right.
1: We should be able to...
0: Just pluck a couple of good ones that we know.
3: Yeah.
0: And do a half hour's worth.
1: Yeah, I think basically the same set that we were going to use for Firehouse, we'll probably use for this.
0: That works for me.
1: All the arena bangers.
0: All the hits.
1: Yeah.
0: Yeah. All right. That works out good. Until they get us kicked off. Nope. I'll never forgive you, Firehouse.
1: No.
0: I remember this forever.
1: Not even real Firehouse.
0: Mm-hmm. Not even as good as Firehouse subs.
1: No, like no.
3: They have fries now, which is very good.
0: Man, you know all of these spots.
1: Firehouse Subs has fries?
3: They do have fries now, yeah.
1: Oh. I don't know. Fries with a sub doesn't equate.
3: They're baked, and they have like this like special sauce. Mm. Really, really good.
1: Mm. Firehouse Subs are good, though.
3: Oh,
1: I do like Firehouse Subs.
3: In general.
1: They have probably the best veggie sub that I've ever had.
0: Yeah.
1: It's really good.
0: All right, we got some stuff to give away. Where am I going, Galvin? What country do you want me to play?
1: Somewhere around 2015, 2017, somewhere in that genre or in that year thing. And then you're going to do country tailgate party songs. Something like that.
0: Country hits? 2016 to 2019?
1: Not country hits.
0: Not country hits.
1: Go like tailgate playlist or...
0: All right, hold on. Looking for tailgate.
1: Anything?
0: No.
3: Mm.
0: Late 2000s, early 2010s, 2016. Let me see where we are.
3: Country party house.
1: Yeah, some hit. Party. Maybe party house.
3: You know.
1: Party house.
3: The old country party house.
1: Yeah.
0: You don't want hits, you say.
1: No. I mean, it can be hits, yeah. But if it had tailgate or something in there. But
0: all right, I got 2016 country hits.
1: Okay.
0: We'll do that. All right. We'll start with that.
1: All right.
0: All right, ladies and gentlemen, let's play a little redneck bingo. Here we go.
4: You better redneck-ignize. It's redneck bingo.

0: From a dirt road. Our first artist is Cody Johnson.
1: Cody Johnson.
0: Not familiar with Cody Johnson.
1: Neither am I. So
0: all right. Like, so what do you got for what do you got for Cody Johnson?
1: Cody Johnson is going to go city or state.
0: All right. Gio?
2: Beer.
0: Pap-pap?
2: Boots.
0: All right. Carmen?
3: Lights.
0: Like the lights. Good morning. Who's this?
4: Kobe.
0: All right. We got city or state, beer, boots, lights. What would you like to add to that, sir?
4: Baby.
0: Baby. All right. I'm going to put you on hold. You got 1 minute on the clock. Cody Johnson's song is called Half a Song, but yet it's still at 3 minutes and 32 seconds. Whoa, that's not it.
1: Buddy.
0: There we go.

0: baby. Have a
1: song. Right at the. Yeah. I was just looking at it going, this is the worst song I ever heard, and he stuck a baby in there. Congratulations, Kobe. You are a winner. Holy. Let me find somebody a little bit more familiar. Or do you want to try something we've never heard of before? Like Cole Wetzel.
2: Well, you just played a guy we never heard of.
1: I know. That's true.
3: Cole Wetzel.
1: Yeah. You got Blake Shelton, Florida Georgia Line, or Jason Aldean.
2: Jason Aldean. Yeah.
1: All right. Well, that was a little hint. All right. What do you got for Jason Aldean, Galvin?
2: Dirt!
3: Oh, jeez.
1: I'm sorry. Scared the hell out of me on that one. You say dirt. All right, dirt. Gio? Less aggressive. What do you got?
3: The dogs are barking.
1: You scared everybody.
3: The whole house is falling apart. Let's go with dancing.
1: Dancing. All right. Pat.
4: Whiskey, Mike.
1: Dirt, dancing, and whiskey, Carmen. What would you like to add to that?
5: Girl.
1: All right. Dirt, dancing, whiskey, and girl. Let's go to the phone lines. Good morning. Who is this?
6: Good morning. This is Tom.
1: Tom, we got dirt, dancing, whiskey, and girl. What would you like to add to that for Redneck Bingo?
6: Love
1: it is. I'm going to put you on hold, and we're going to listen to 1 minute of Jason Aldean's Lights Come On. Here we go.

0: right, shut that off.
1: That one was loaded.
2: Yeah, that was a lot.
0: Holy. All right, let's play one more. All right. Carmen, can we do one more?
3: Yeah.
0: All right, John Party, Thomas Rhett, or Cole Swindell?
1: John Party.
0: John Party.
4: Yeah. John Party.
0: Where did I put it? Okay, hold on. John Party. DVD. Oop, there you go. Little hint. All right, Galvin?
1: Knight.
0: Knight, you say?
1: Yeah.
0: All right, Gio?
4: Tractor.
0: Pat?
1: Road.
0: All right. Ian?
4: Hat.
0: Hat. Carmen?
3: Drink.
0: Drank. All right, let me get a contestant on the line. Let's find out what we got. Good morning. Who is this?
5: Chris.
0: Chris, we got Knight, Tractor, Road, Hat, and Drink, all for John Party. What would you like to add to that?
5: Boots.
0: Very good, Boots. Sir. Boots. Yeah, I heard you. Very good. Very good. As I put you on hold, this song is called Dirt on My Boots.
1: Oh, son of a bitch.
2: I was one off.
0: Let's see if he makes it in the... John Party?
1: Hold on. Did you just ask me if this is John Party? I don't know.
0: I played it. It doesn't sound the same as the song I played before. Hold on. Let me start it over. This is John Party. 1 minute on the clock. Dirt on my boots. I don't know what was playing.

0: down. Tracker!
1: Hell yeah. Said
2: two more roads or two more rows?
1: Two more roads.
2: I thought he meant rows, like he was going down the rows on the tractor.
1: Maybe.
2: Yeah, but he said tractor.
1: Tractor did say tractor.
2: So
1: hell yeah.
2: Either way, you were going to be a winner anyway, sir. So congratulations. You got it. There you go. That is it for Redneck Bingo on this Monday morning. And Carmen, we only gave away three things, so don't get mad at me.
3: I know.
2: All right. Thank you very much.
3: You're welcome.
2: Ian Beckles joins us on the show. Carmen's got the poop, so we got to be gentle with her today.
4: I heard. Yeah.
2: You look so much younger because you look so skinny.
4: Yeah, it's the face. I can shave my face.
2: Yeah, but your neck looks so long.
4: That's okay.
2: Yeah, no, I'm saying nothing bad about it. Your shoulders look big. Your neck looks long. Okay. I think I'm falling in love with you is what I'm trying to say.
4: That's cool, I guess.
1: Hey, guys, a buddy of mine's coming in. He's going to be wearing an orange shirt. Let me know if you see him.
2: You are very bright. Do you have a matching hat for everything?
4: Yes, I have.
2: You do, right?
4: Yes. Yeah. Yes. I have lots of hats.
2: I can't wear hats anymore.
4: Why?
2: My head's too big.
4: That's not true.
2: Yeah, it doesn't look good on me, though. Every hat looks small, even if it fits.
4: Maybe not this style of hat.
2: No, it definitely can't rock that flat bill.
1: I love the flat bill. I wear the flat bill.
2: Yeah, it looks good on you. I look dumb with it on. It looks like it's too small for my head.
1: Oh, yeah?
2: Yeah.
4: Mm. Kind of a hip-hop feel, too.
2: Yeah, I don't have a hip-hop feel to me at all.
1: Hip-hop / punk rock metal.
4: There you go.
1: Yeah.
4: There you go. Anything but country, because country music's terrible, as we just...
2: I don't know.
4: No, it's terrible. Did we listen?
2: Some of it's good.
4: Like what?
1: The Jason Aldean one. Jason Aldean is a rock band with country lyrics.
4: Well, here's... you just explained
1: why. Yeah, why?
4: Country music sounds good if it sounds like hip-hop or rock and roll.
1: Yeah.
4: When it sounds like country, it's... God awful.
1: Mm.
4: It's terrible.
2: I don't know. I like some big and rich country stuff.
4: Like, they got a brother, right? They got a brother in there.
1: They're rapping, yeah.
4: Now they're cheating.
1: Cowboy Troy.
4: Yeah.
1: By the way, Mike, you were
4: Twitty and see how that sounds.
1: Yeah.
2: No.
1: Mike, you were right. It was just two more rows and I'm
2: rows,
1: good to go.
2: See, yeah. Right? Yeah. As I thought. I'm not as good as Carmen is as a judge, but I'm pretty good at hearing the lyrics. You got this. You know, this classic.

0: this one.
1: Brothers and sisters, we're here for one reason and one reason alone.
2: Hip hop.
1: Share a love of music.
3: No, you're right.
2: That's hip hop.
1: I present to you country music without prejudice.
0: This might be one of my favorite albums of all time.
2: It's who?
0: This Big and Rich album.
4: Yeah. That is very rock, though.
0: Yeah. That's not really country. I give you a lot of that.
2: And banjos turn me off.
0: They do?
2: They give me hives.
0: See, I like banjos. Like when Warrant put the banjo in their song and Uncle Tom's Cabin, I thought that was good.
4: Yeah.
0: I like a little banjo. Mm.
2: The Deliverance messed that up.
0: Yeah. I would imagine there's a lot of that. All right, Ian Beckles is here with us. He's going to hang out for the hour. We'll take a quick break, come back, and get right into that. It's the Mike Calta Show. 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
0: On the Mike Calta Show. It's 102.5 The Bone, less than an hour away for another chance to win $1,000 with the Bone Bonus keyword. That'll be coming up at 10 o'clock this morning, then again at noon, 2 and 5 today. Ian Beckles is in the studio with us. Less of Ian Beckles than there was last week. What is the regimen? What are you doing? Because I'm working out and I'm not feeling anything but pain and suffering.
2: I've been hearing it.
0: Yeah. You look like you are happy and skinny.
2: I'm happy.
0: Yeah.
2: Health brings happiness.
0: Yes, yes.
2: I just don't ease up anymore that much.
0: What do you mean, in the gym?
2: I don't work out that. I walk a lot.
0: Oh,
2: I get 10,000 steps every day.
0: Okay.
2: And I'll go in the gym and I'll do a little bit to make sure my shoulder's all right. I don't lift a lot of weights.
0: Mm-hmm.
2: I'll do push-ups on the bench every day. But like last week, I fasted for 4 days.
0: You know? 4 days?
4: 4 days.
2: Yeah. I broke my fast with Joe's dog.
4: Yeah.
2: That's how I broke my fast.
4: That's the right way to do
0: with
4: it.
0: The hot dog?
2: Yeah.
0: With
2: the
0: hot dog? How was it?
2: It's unbelievable.
0: Joe.
4: Yes, Michael.
0: Ian hangs out with Foodie Justice, who's a Tampa Bay food reviewer.
4: Uh-huh.
0: And Ian said he can get him to come and review your dogs.
4: I'm down.
2: It needs to happen, though. Okay. I mean, for real.
4: But not just
0: the dogs. Like, you need to get the full roll going.
2: Yeah.
4: Oh, yeah.
0: Yeah.
4: No. You let me know and we'll set this up. I'll have an assortment of dogs
2: mm-hmm.
4: and other delights that
2: That'd
4: come off the roller.
2: Maybe on a Monday when I come in here, I'll bring him with me and we'll see if you have the best dog. We'll see if you have the best dog in the Tampa area.
0: All take right. that, Mills.
4: All right.
19: Joe, what if it goes the wrong way?
4: What do you mean?
19: Like, what if he's
4: get a bad review?
19: And you get a bad review.
4: If that's the case, then, you know, that's what it is.
19: Back to the drawing board, right?
2: I have confidence. I've tasted Joe's dog.
4: Yeah.
2: Yes. Fantastic.
0: Yeah, it's got a perfect snap
2: to it. The bun is amazing.
0: The bun's ready to go.
2: Really good.
0: Yeah. Joe, you do wonders.
4: Oh,
0: what did I eat earlier?
4: Those were sriracha chicken spring rolls.
0: Oh, Lord. They're so spicy. They're fantastic.
2: Nice.
4: Yeah. Mm-hmm.
0: Good stuff. Thank you, Joe.
4: Mm-hmm.
2: I brought you some of my world's famous meatloaf.
0: Yeah, I was just saying, is that meatloaf?
2: That's meatloaf.
0: Made that?
2: Yeah.
0: All right.
19: Can we put that on the roller?
0: Don't touch my meatloaf.
19: Is there horseradish involved?
2: No horseradish, but my little trick is I don't use breadcrumbs.
0: Mm-hmm.
2: I use barbecued chicharrones.
0: Oh. Mm-hmm. All right. So that's a lot of
2: right.
0: Yeah.
2: But no carbs.
0: No carbs. Yeah.
2: Enjoy.
0: That's good. All right. Yeah. Good. Delicious.
2: Yeah.
0: All right. We're gonna take a break so we can go eat. What do you got this weekend? Did you do anything good?
2: Yeah, I hung out with JP a little bit. I went to a Cafe Chibo on Friday.
0: That's good stuff.
2: With young Gareth.
0: Oh, really?
2: And also Monica.
0: Really?
2: We had the whole JP show.
0: The whole show.
2: Hanging out with Frankie.
0: Yeah?
2: And wonderful food as usual.
20: How you doing, man? This is the most black people we've ever had here one time. Facts. One and a half black people.
2: Factual. And then I fished with JP Saturday morning.
0: Really?
2: Yeah. He actually, him and Sexy Mark, took me out on his
4: butt. Not comfortable.
0: Yeah.
2: Not understand. I told him at the beginning, I'm not calling you Sexy Mark, right. And I call him Sexy Mark.
0: Yeah. Who calls him Sexy Mark? Like,
2: I don't know how it originated.
0: Does he call himself Sexy Mark?
4: I would have to imagine self-proclaimed.
2: But he is Sexy Mark. I mean, that's how Dizzy calls him, and that's what JP calls him, so I figured
0: out. They want a free bull ride pretty bad.
4: By the way, you named two guys that call him Sexy Mark, so.
0: Yeah, I'd rather just buy a boat.
2: Well, we rolled up to his house, and he had three boats in the back, including one looked like he could put about 80 people on it.
0: Oh, really?
2: It's pretty sexy.
0: That's sexy.
2: Yeah, he's pretty sexy, and he deals with boats. It's pretty sexy.
0: Yeah, I get that.
2: Yeah.
0: I wish, and I say this all the time, I've been saying this for years, crying about it, that I knew how to drive a boat, because I would have so much access to boats if I knew how to actually drive one. So I need to go take the course.
2: Why, though?
0: Because I'm not good at it. I've never done it before, and I know, like, there's certain things I know I can do if I learn how to do it, and there's things that I have no clue how to do.
2: As somebody who's owned numerous boats in this area, I've driven lots of boats, but, like, that big one, I'm not driving that big one.
0: No.
2: So a smaller boat, it's just about doing it.
0: Right, you know? I've never done it before.
2: Yeah. But even a class is not going to really help you.
0: A hands-on class. Like, my brother-in-law owns a boat, and he hired a guy to take him out on the water, and that guy...
2: Have your brother-in-law take you out and show you a couple things. Yeah. It's not that hard.
0: Yeah, but like, here's where you get me, is when they had to park the boat and pull it up next to a wall, I'd be smashing that boat
2: You ever pull up a trailer and try to back up a trailer?
0: Yes.
2: Okay. How many classes would it take for you to get good at it?
0: None. You have to keep doing it. You have to practice it. Right.
2: I've done it 100 times. I still can't figure it out.
0: Yeah.
2: How to back up a trailer. My first guess is wrong 100% of the time when you're backing up
0: a
2: trailer.
0: It's the opposite of the way you turn.
2: You can't reverse your brain.
4: Yeah, right. You're supposed to hold to the bottom of the steering wheel and go that way.
2: It's hard.
4: By the way, you leave the boat in the water and you just leave.
0: Mm-hmm. I go, I'm done.
4: Yeah.
0: I'm done.
4: Tom, if you want to go get it, go get it.
0: You're 100% right.
4: Yeah.
0: I will just... After four attempts, I go, this is it. I'm just
4: You're done. A passenger on a boat. You're not
0: I'm
4: the
0: not
4: captain.
0: A captain. Yeah. Nope. I feel like I would love to be a captain, but I don't have... Like, I'd love to play guitar, but I will never be able to play guitar.
4: No, you know what you do?
2: What do you mean?
4: You have
2: play guitar.
0: No, I play two strings on a bass.
4: You have somebody who gets the boat in the water and takes you out and then lets you ride around when there's no other boats around and you're in the middle of the ocean and you get to go, whee! Yeah. And then whenever it's time
0: when
4: to go
0: you
4: back...
0: teach a little kid how to drive.
4: Yeah, exactly. Yeah.
0: That's my ethics. But I wish I could pull my boat up to the island or to the little area where everybody gets out and jumps out in the water and hangs out and parties. But
2: it's a pretty masculine thing. A boat is a masculine thing.
0: I'm very feminine. I'm a delicate person.
4: You also don't want to do anything that takes time in practice and, you know, hours putting in.
0: I do, but you would realize that my time compared to my nap time is very limited because I have to get the naps in.
4: Hmm.
0: No.
2: But the dude that rolls up in the boat with a bunch of people in his boat can't not be cool.
0: I don't know.
2: Mm.
0: I don't think Sexy Mark is that cool. I just think he travels with the sexy, with the cool people.
4: There are a lot of people that people go, but he has a boat.
0: Yeah.
2: It legitimizes you that boat, you know?
4: It doesn't make you cool.
2: What?
4: It makes you the guy with the boat.
2: What? You could be a nerd with a boat. Yeah, it's kind of like some echelons.
4: It's kind of like whenever you're younger and the one kid got his license before everybody else and everyone's like, I mean, he's not that bad. Plus, he'll drive.
2: Yeah, or the kid with a good ball.
4: Yeah.
2: He's got a good football.
4: Yeah.
2: We'll let him play.
0: Dennis Scalpi.
4: Yeah.
0: He used to call him Rat because he looked like a rat. He had face, you know? For those of you who don't understand at home, that's face. And he couldn't get a girl, couldn't get a friend, nothing. And in his junior year of high school, he was the first guy to get a license and showed up in a Corvette one day. Next thing you know, he was Dane Dean to Stefano.
4: Yeah.
0: It's just how it happens.
2: It does happen that way.
0: It's just how it happens. Yeah. You got a guy in a Corvette, and he gets a hot girlfriend.
2: Money even does rat. Do a lot.
4: Sure.
2: I mean, it really, I'm living proof.
0: Yeah.
2: Living proof. Facts.
0: Yeah.
2: I went back to school after went to school, left school broke, came here, played my rookie year. Then I went back to school to finish. So now I had money.
0: Right. Yeah, totally different.
2: I jumped so many echelons, bro.
0: Yeah.
2: Like all the girls like, oh, you got fine. I said, I know.
4: Sexy, yeah.
2: I know. I gained 30 pounds. I know. Yeah. I didn't get fine. I looked the same last year.
0: Yeah.
2: I have a gold chain around my neck and I got a truck and I have an apartment with liquor in it.
0: Right.
2: You damn right I'm fine. You damn right I'm fine.
0: This is after you played football and you went back to school?
2: Yeah. After my rookie year, I went back to graduate in Indiana. Right. That was the most fun I've ever had. And that's when I realized schooling is not that hard.
0: No.
2: Because
0: did you really have to go to class, though?
2: Well, I played football. I didn't go to class.
0: Right.
2: Okay, that my priority was football. When I went back, I had to pay for schooling.
0: Mm-hmm.
2: Now I'm like, I'm not going to skip a class if I'm paying for it. Straight A's.
0: Oh, really?
2: I got straight A's. I was able to get straight A's. I just never really cared.
0: Can I tell you that it's just what Galvin said. You have to apply yourself.
2: Correct.
0: And for a lot of people, there's reasons why they can't apply themselves. I feel like my son has some sort of, like everybody else, a little bit of ADHD, kind of, he has a hard time.
2: My son's the same way. He's just, it's not him.
0: It's not him.
2: It's not him.
0: Yeah. There's things I don't want to force my son to finish school because he'll do just fine without it.
2: But he has hustle skills, though.
0: Exactly.
2: You've seen it.
0: Like, he's not lazy. Same way.
2: My son hustles now.
0: Right.
2: There's no doubt about it. But I wouldn't cheat off him on any tests.
0: No. None. My daughter, on the other hand, just can't be bothered. She's just a spoiled kid. You know what I mean? She does okay. She does okay in school, but she could be so much better if she came home and did some more studying and some more homework. But she just is like, I'll figure it out when I need to figure it out.
2: I believe people in general are innate.
0: Yeah.
2: Because I have three children that couldn't be any different.
0: Right.
2: Like my son, this was like, whatever, dude. Like, and I was like, do you have any homework? I don't have homework. And I said, do you notice that your sisters that get straight A's have homework every day?
0: Night, yeah.
2: And you never you C's don't have homework. He's like, oh, I don't have homework. And I go, that's why you're getting C's.
4: That's literally the exact same thing that happened in my house. Both my daughters like, oh my God, we've got so much homework.
2: Yeah.
4: We can hardly keep up. And he's like, I don't know. I got nothing.
2: And my youngest Peyton, things kind of came naturally to her.
0: Yeah.
2: And my eldest Zayna just tried really hard at everything to be that. You know what I mean? So they were all completely different.
0: Different. Yeah.
2: Completely different.
0: Yeah, I just feel like with me, I feel like if I would have applied myself a little bit more, I probably would have done really well. But I didn't.
2: But
0: have
2: you wouldn't be here.
0: Or maybe not.
4: But also, that's what you applied yourself in.
2: Correct.
4: Is radio. You know, I mean, people apply what they want to apply. If you apply yourself in that situation to everything, you'd be great at everything. You're gonna be better at certain things, whatever, just because you like them more.
0: Yeah.
4: But yeah, it's all a matter of how much you apply yourself in different situations.
2: Well, it comes down to passion, though.
4: Yeah.
2: I couldn't have got straight A's and been a great football player. It doesn't work.
0: Right.
2: Okay. Because
0: you gotta.
2: I had to get up early in the morning to practice. I had everything was football, and then Friday we're traveling. Saturday you're playing. Then like. There's not enough time to be great.
4: And so out of those two choices, you chose the one that you're passionate for and that you want to do.
2: I want to make a lot of money.
4: Yeah.
2: Okay, I wasn't going to be a doctor. I knew that.
0: Right.
2: But I knew I could play football and make money. And if you applied yourself scholastically, you wouldn't have the hustle skills. Same with your son and my son.
0: Yeah, probably.
2: It's a cop out, but
0: wait,
2: it's true.
0: Wait, let me ask you, when you registered for class, did somebody do that for you?
2: No.
0: Do you have to pick your own classes?
2: Yes.
0: And then you just don't go?
2: No, I went to class.
0: Right.
2: But I wasn't a good student. Those are two different things.
0: But like, what do you have? Like, how could you go to class in the morning, or was your practice way before classes?
2: Practice was in the afternoon, but we had like different things we had to do, lifting weights and stuff. And there's always kind of appointments to do all the time.
0: Right.
2: I had to pick I took real classes now.
0: Yeah.
2: I took real. The only reason why I got out of Indiana was somebody said to me, do you have any specific skills? And I said, I don't understand. They said, do you have anything? I go, well, I can speak French.
0: Mm-hmm.
2: And then they gave me this entry test. And I remember it was from a book that was called Ici on parle français.
0: Uh-huh.
2: And I took it in second grade. The same test.
0: The same test. Yeah.
2: So you figure somebody taking French at Indiana.
0: Yeah.
2: It's a second grade
0: French test.
2: Montreal test. Yeah. And I was laughing out loud. And it was 50 questions. There's no way I got a mistake. No way.
0: Right.
2: Okay. And then I graded out of 16 credits. So I just had to pass one class and I got 20 credits.
0: Holy cow.
2: That's the only reason why I graduated.
0: Right.
2: Thank God for French.
0: Okay.
2: You know?
0: How well do you speak French?
2: I could speak. Back in the day when I just got to Indiana, I was fluent. The funniest thing was I skipped the first 2 weeks of French classes I tend to do. And I walk into the class and everybody's like, you know, this is French class, right? And I go, yeah, I know. And the teacher was like, excuse me, sir, this is French class. And I go, I stick out, obviously. Yeah, I stick out. So a week went by. I went to class. And then they're going around the class, and they're asking everybody to read. And when they said, he goes, you in the back, yeah, mister in the back. And everybody looked at me, and it was glaring at me, thinking,
0: I can't wait to hear this idiot read. This is like when Daniel O'Connell used to say the Hail Mary, and he stuttered.
2: I started to read. Everybody's like, mouth dropped, and I looked at him, I go,
0: Yeah, it must be sexy to speak French.
2: It can be.
0: Yeah.
2: Yeah. I don't use it a lot. Last time I used it was late night in a strip club in Key West.
0: Oh.
2: There was a French stripper, and she was very impressed. She was
0: really?
2: Very, very impressed, yes.
0: Very ironic that when I went to the Red Door, my stripper was called Frenchie. She spoke French.
2: Really?
0: Yes.
2: I'm going to go holla at Frenchie, though.
0: Who?
2: I'm going to holla at Frenchie. Holla at they Frenchie. Get very impressed if you speak French.
0: She was, I don't know what happened. I talked to her, and they're like, my name is Frenchie, and they're like, why? And I speak French, and then all of a sudden she's speaking French, and I went, yep, all right.
2: There you're Frenchie. In. There
0: yeah,
2: you go.
0: That's yeah. my girl.
2: It could be Frenchie for other reasons, other good reasons, too.
0: Yeah, yeah, yeah.
2: It's possible.
0: Ian Beckles in the studio with us. Our phone number is 800-771-1025. An opportunity to win $1,000 with the Bone Bonus keyword is coming up at the top of the hour, just a little over a half hour, your chance to win $1,000. We were talking about that guy or girl we don't know in Bradenton that won $344 million. Wouldn't that be nice?
2: No,
0: you're crazy.
2: No,
0: you're crazy.
2: I'm listening to you guys talk.
0: Yeah,
2: and you guys are explaining why if you win a lot of money, it's inevitable you're gonna be miserable. Okay, you're talking about giving people money.
0: Yep,
2: that's the worst start of anything I've ever heard in my life.
0: Nope,
2: I guarantee it.
0: Why?
2: Within 2 weeks, everybody's gonna hate you.
19: Yeah,
0: I don't care.
19: I'm telling you
2: that's
19: right
2: the
19: now.
2: Thing. You're right. You're saying you don't care.
0: I don't care now.
2: Have,
0: they hate
2: you're gonna me. Have a bunch of money, and everybody's gonna go Mike, and you're gonna be sitting there by yourself.
0: I get that. Now I get that people
2: that's
0: hate me
2: not
0: now.
2: True.
0: Carmen's always yelling at me. I live in a mansion, and everybody's like, "Oh, you're always talking about how much money you have." I'm like, I don't.
2: What are you talking about?
0: I live in a slightly larger house than most people.
19: I'm telling you right now, me with $344 million, I'm totally fine.
2: I think you're going to be okay. Out of everybody, like Godwin, if you say, what's Godwin going to give everybody? I go, probably nothing.
19: Nothing, yeah.
2: Okay.
19: Yeah, that's not true.
2: The nice people are going to be miserable because because I had money for a little bit.
0: Yeah.
2: And I remember my mother approaching me saying, so-and-so needs $2,000. And I go, it sucks to be that so-and-so.
0: Yeah, right.
2: Because the second I give so-and-so $2,000, that so-and-so is going to holler at me. And if I don't give it to them, now I'm a bad person. So don't start with anybody. If there's issues and situations, okay, but then they're also going to muster them up.
0: Yeah.
2: So you're going to be miserable because people are going to be hitting you from every angle.
0: But they're not going to get to me. And that's what Pete's for.
19: They will get to you. You're also one person and their, you know, 3-year-old daughter, this. Okay, I'm giving you're a softie. Yeah.
2: Everybody's going to have a situation.
19: And then it's just open the floodgates.
2: Everybody.
19: Yeah, and then the third one is going to be somebody who doesn't even have a daughter and you just gave them, $1 million for their surgery. And then you get screwed. And then you go, oh, come on.
0: Yeah.
2: And then Dizzy hears you give Johnny B more money. And then, you know what I mean? That's gonna happen.
0: Who's more likely to get mad, Johnny B or Dizzy?
2: Oh, Johnny B.
0: Johnny B.
2: Johnny B's sensitive.
0: He is. We learned that in the past couple of weeks.
2: I told him he was.
0: Yeah. And what did he say?
2: Because he was denying it. I go, oh, no. You're sensitive. Like, just a lot of some people are more sensitive than others. Johnny's sensitive. There's nothing wrong with being sensitive, by the way.
0: I like to point out that Johnny B made a video in a Mike Calta Show hat this weekend, and I was very impressed by that.
2: Well, Johnny's out there. He's out there hustling. He's doing his thing.
0: He's doing his thing, and he's fighting with everybody. I think sometimes the fighting's good.
2: Well, once again, I was with Johnny after this whole Dizzy fiasco happened. I was with him and Foodie Justice. We're at Mr. and Mrs. Crab, and he's going ballistic about stuff. I go, look at me. If you drop it now, nothing will happen. If you continue with it, they'll be talking about it on every show for weeks.
0: Yes.
2: And I was right. Yep. If you just said, it's just Dizzy. It's just Dizzy being Dizzy, which it was.
0: Yeah.
2: If somebody said that happened, who did it? I go, 100% Dizzy.
0: The agent of chaos.
2: And I would expect him to do it. If any of you guys left your Facebook open and Dizzy was the next one in, you know what you're going to catch.
19: Yep.
2: So don't be shocked.
0: I also know that's my fault.
2: Exactly.
0: Yeah.
2: But there's just, you have to pick and choose.
0: We used to do that to Slater all the time.
19: Yeah.
0: Slater would constantly leave his stuff open and change his passwords.
2: Slater, not so sensitive.
0: No.
2: the things that came out of his mouth.
0: You know, or the opposite.
4: Oh, Slater's the best.
0: Do you know my best story that I got with the changing of the password was Al Keck, the old sports radio guy? Al Keck,
2: yeah.
0: He used to come to the station on the weekends to do a show, and he left his Facebook logged in, or his fantasy football.
2: Okay.
0: So I changed his fantasy football logo to like a porn logo, and then he didn't know how to change it back. So like 2 years later, we were broadcasting live from the 28 building for the Super Bowl when the Super Bowl was here. And I go, hey, Al, I got to tell you something. And he's like, that was you. He goes, you don't know, for years I was figuring out how that happened and how to change it back. I didn't understand how to do it.
2: That's hilarious.
0: Yeah, yeah. All right, we got to take a break. If you want to get through on the show, 800-771-1025. It's the Mike Calta Show. 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
1: Murder. 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Google Borum, B-O-R-H-A-M. It comes right up. And you can hit up teamborum.com and say, hey, I'd like to buy a house that there's been no murders in. And that's what they'll do for you. 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And if they don't have it there, they will go out there and find it for you. 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Teamborum.com. In the studio with us, would you mind doing me a favor?
2: What's that?
1: Would you take your headphones off for a second just so I could see what you got poking through your left ear over there? What is that? I could see it from here.
2: Fish hook.
1: It is a fish hook, right?
2: Yeah.
1: Oh, man, you got some. Is it a real fish hook or is it just meant to look like a fish hook?
2: Yes.
1: Okay. Well, because it looks like it could be used, but at the same time, I don't know. It is in your ear.
2: It's two pieces, though.
1: Oh, I
2: got it. It's an illusion.
1: I got it. I like it. It's an illusion. It works.
3: Why are you blowing up his spot with the fish hook?
1: What? I didn't. Nobody's going to go, hey, wait a second.
3: I see a guy with a fish hook in his ear. I go, oh, my God. That guy's got a fish hook in his ear. Holy crap.
1: That's a guy who goes out on the boat with Sexy Mark. That's the first thing you think of when you see it.
2: Exactly.
1: Yeah, yeah.
2: Ode to Sexy Mark.
4: I look at a guy with a fish hook in his ear, and I go, that guy does not know how to cast.
2: Could be that, too. Could be that, too.
1: Did you catch anything?
2: I caught some grouper, couple snapper. Yeah, yeah, yeah.
1: How far out do you have to go for grouper?
2: 12, 13 miles. It wasn't too bad. It was nice, calm. It was good.
1: Okay.
4: Did you cook them up?
2: No, I was ready to get out of there, so they kept the fish. There's nothing to me better than fresh fish.
1: Yeah.
2: I just didn't have the time.
1: Yeah.
2: I just got out of there. You know?
1: My wife bought me, or was looking to buy me one time, this thing that they advertised. They wrote a story about it in the Tampa Bay Times. This is... We're going back 15 years, 20 years ago. It was a fishing camp that was in the middle of the ocean, and they helicoptered you to the fishing camp. And then from there, you would get on a boat and go out just so you can go out really far, but not have to spend the whole day out just traveling on the water. And I don't think it ever came about. But then at the end of the day, you would go back to the fishing camp and you would sleep in the barracks that they had. It was like one of those oil rig kind of things in the middle of the ocean.
2: In Florida?
1: It was off of Tampa. It was right out, and I remember it was a, they said something like, they gave it some sort of name where it had almost like a spa connotation to it, like it was a fishing resort or something like
2: retreat,
1: that.
2: Retreat, yeah.
1: Retreat, yeah. And she thought that she would come with me and spend the day in the spa, and I go, and I don't think you're understanding that the right way. I bet it's a bathroom that smells like piss, and you don't want to go in there.
2: 100%.
1: Yeah.
2: I did overnight fishing with Mike Mahoney last year.
1: But did you go out?
2: We just went out on a boat.
1: Right.
2: Fished all day, slept in the boat. And I'm not talking a cruiser boat, it's just a boat.
1: Right.
2: There's no... cover.
1: Right.
2: So we just slept on the ground of the boat.
1: I could do that. The only bugs would bother me, but I think I could do that.
2: There's no bugs out there.
1: Oh, really?
2: In the nice weather? Ocean, nah.
1: No.
2: There's no bugs out there.
1: That's true. I didn't think about that.
2: Yeah. The weather was fine.
1: Yeah.
2: This moonlight, it was.
1: Did you fish at night?
2: No, not when it was dark.
1: Was there anything to scare you? Like any noises or anything?
2: No.
1: No.
2: I don't scare that easy.
1: I do.
2: I say that, but if I'm in the woods and I hear sounds, I'll be.
1: Right.
4: Also, if you're in the middle of the ocean, you're on a boat, and then you hear.
2: Yeah, that's going to be.
4: What? Why is there something knocking on our boat?
2: I heard you guys talking about the lovely and terrifying Aurelia, and welcome to the world of black women.
1: Yeah.
2: But black women don't play.
1: No.
2: Like, she has zero play.
1: 100%.
2: You can see it in the back of her eyes.
1: Yes.
2: don't play with me.
1: No, and I know that. Yeah. And then she is not intimidated by my size
2: nothing
1: at all. She will walk up to me, look up to me, and give me a dirty look from
2: yeah
1: below.
2: Yeah.
1: Yeah.
2: Yeah. Well, I had a show up one time, she looks, she goes, and she just gave me the, mm-hmm, come here. I'm like, what?
1: Right.
2: You can't go out and you have to hit this break. And I'm like, yes, ma'am. Like, mm-hmm, I was.
1: That's all you can say.
2: Yeah, yes, ma'am.
1: Yeah. Yeah, I'm sorry. Gavin's right. I used to hide from her.
4: Yeah.
1: I used to get it off the air and
4: he'd go,
2: is she there?
4: Is she out there? And I'd come in and I'd just point the other way. I'd go, no.
2: And I saw her the other day at Ann Kelly's retirement. Uh-huh. I hadn't seen her in a while. She hasn't changed a lick, and yep, she's just still terrifying. Tiny, yep, and terrifying.
1: Yep, yep, yep. Wonderful person.
2: Yeah, yeah, I love her.
3: One time she said to me, let me explain to you why this is a problem for me.
1: All right, all right.
2: It's the way she words things. Yeah. Uh-huh. It's great. It's great.
1: Are you familiar with a player for the Buccaneers named Philip Buchanan?
2: Yes.
1: You are. Yes. Number 31, it looks like.
2: I know of him.
1: Yeah. I don't know if he played there or when he played there, but after he was drafted by the Raiders, 17th overall in 2002, his mother told him that he now owed her $1 million.
2: Really?
1: You want to talk about black women?
2: Really?
1: Buchanan had just signed a 5-year, $7 million rookie deal with a $4 million signing bonus, but refused to give his mother the $1 million. Instead, he bought her an upscale home, covered its expenses, and reportedly gave her $10,000 a month. That's pretty good.
2: I mean, first of all, for any relative to say you owe me something, yeah, is gross. You don't owe anybody anything. Like, if I say, here, so-and-so, whoever it is, I'm giving you this, you have to pay me back.
1: Right.
2: That's owing somebody. Just helping somebody. Like, my mother gave me well over $1 million of help.
1: Right.
2: But if she said, you owe me $1 million, it would have dirtied the whole thing up.
1: Yeah, it's what a mother is supposed to do for her children.
2: Exactly.
1: Right.
2: But if you told Joey all of a sudden, you owe me, then you weren't doing it for him. I think that's gross.
1: Yeah, you're right.
2: No way.
1: You're right. I agree with that. But I think it's also, I don't know how much of it was real and how much of it was just a highlight that he bought his mother a home.
2: I think it's sad.
1: Yeah.
2: That the relationship is there already.
1: Mm-hmm.
2: Like, demanding money. That's a funny place to be with your kid.
1: I know.
2: It's a bad place.
1: For the parents. It's nice when your son just does a nice thing and buys you a home. But if you start demanding money, that's when it taints the whole thing.
2: Well, my mother, she didn't love to ask. She didn't. Okay? Right. I bought her whatever she wanted. I paid her house off.
1: Yeah.
2: All right. Whatever she needed, I bought. And in her death, I found out that she got another mortgage on her house that I paid for.
1: Wow.
2: And this dude duped her too. Like, it was awful. Mm. And it was just her not wanting to ask for more money. Because it's a pride thing. You know what I mean?
1: My mother's finances were in disarray too after she passed away. Yeah. And I don't know if it's because she didn't want to tell us or because she just thought some angel was going to come fix everything.
2: It's a pride thing, I think.
1: Maybe.
2: Really.
1: And, maybe, yeah.
2: But my mother, it's funny, when I showed her my rookie contract, all right? So my rookie contract was $90,000.
1: Right.
2: So then as you play, they will put your salary in the USA Today.
1: Oh, sure.
2: Everybody's.
1: Yeah.
2: So I went from $90,000 my rookie year to, at the top of it, over $1 million. Mm-hmm. Okay. But I never told her. I didn't think it was necessary. And one of her neighbors goes, did you see how much Ian is making? My mother goes, yeah, he's making $90,000. And then she goes, oh, no. And then my mother called me. She goes, what have you been doing to make them pay you that much money? That's what she said to me.
1: She didn't understand.
2: I said, blocking Reggie White? It's not easy. It's not an easy thing to do.
1: Are you serious?
4: Oh,
2: is that a joke? Is that a joke, Carmen? No, is that for real?
5: No, that's for real.
2: I heard it 50 times on Friday. Be nice to Carmen, please.
1: I am.
4: Yes. Please.
1: I was nice this whole show, was I not? Yeah.
2: Please.
1: Carmen, was I not nice today?
5: Today.
1: Yeah, it's a new day. Turn over
4: new
1: leaf.
4: Put it up on the board one day since Mike has not been mean to Carmen.
5: Nice.
4: Not even nice. Has not been mean.
5: Yeah. Right.
1: This one guy wrote on Instagram that it was a terrible show Friday and we dragged out the whole video thing. And nobody wants to hear it. And I said, meanwhile, we picked up almost 200 new followers. You commented 3 different times on the same thing.
2: Yeah.
1: I think I know what I'm doing.
2: You're all right.
1: I'll be fine. Tomorrow is Tuesday. Dom will join us to give you legal advice. Whether or not it's good, I don't know. I'm not a lawyer. That's the legal beef. Wednesday, new open letter. Rich Voss

0: Charlotte or in South Sarasota, and you're looking to go see a really funny comedian, a legend, Rich Voss, at Vasani Comedy Theater this weekend, go see them. And check us out on Instagram at The Mike Calta Show. Also, go find us on YouTube. And that's it. Ian, thank you for coming in today.
1: My pleasure.
0: Thank you. Good to see you. Thank you for the meatloaf.
1: Enjoy.
0: Anything else that I could prolong the gym? Anything we can keep talking about this, the longer I could stay here?
1: Smile when you walk in. It'll be better.
0: In the gym?
1: Yes. Try it.
2: Trick your brain into enjoying going there. And yeah, when you're thinking about going there, it's a good place.
0: Last time I did leg day, on the way out, I had to sit on the couch in the lobby for a couple minutes before I could walk to my car.
1: That's an accomplishment, though. You did it.
0: Listen, better to do it than to not do it.
1: Exactly.
0: Nah, I'm fine.
1: Walk in with that attitude.
0: Oh, I'm going. I'll be there.
1: Attitude. I'm not talking about walking in. I'm talking about attitude.
0: I'm going to go crush it today.
1: Yeah.
0: There you
3: go. You want to go to Taco Bell?
0: No Taco Bell.
3: Oh, come on.
0: Yeah. No Taco Bell. Oh, now, Carmen, you're the last place you need Taco Bell.
4: Trust me.
0: Yeah. Have a great day. We'll see you guys tomorrow. Johnny B is up next. Goodbye. $10,000. $1,000 coming up in 10 minutes. I got that confused. $1,000, 10 minutes. Goodbye.
5: I'm a fool. 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
8: Oh, yeah. Faux shiz. Genuine. What's up, homie?
9: Bushy.
10: Bye.
11: Shoot that thing, fat baby.
0: Go smash your fruit in the hall.
12: I cried a little bit. 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

0: Very, very nice. Thank you to my off-air producer, Moose, for sending me that great tune. I am Johnny B. This is the Mike Calta After Show. Welcome, everybody. It's Monday, 10:27 in the morning. And like a lot of days, you know, I have all this prep and things to do, and something organically happens, like somebody calling stuck on the top of the Skyway Bridge, which could not be more local and more relatable to anybody who's been here for any amount of time. It's things that nightmares are made of, and it's something that unfortunately will happen from time to time. So if you're stuck on the Skyway, I'm very, very sorry for you, but I'm very happy that I'm down here at sea level. Mike Calta After Show, who's this?
1: Johnny B, it's Sonny from Philly. What's up, buddy?
0: Oh, Sonny, what's up, dog?
1: What's going on, man?
0: Chilling.
1: Hey, I got stuck on the Skyway with a load of gas.
0: Okay.
1: In a storm.
0: Oh my God!
1: And my truck. I thought I was going to tip over, man. It was pretty bad. I was up there for about 2.5 hours.
0: Yeah. Sonny, every time I've had to go over to Skyway when they have the wind warning on the little sign, I feel like I'm in a car, but I feel like there's a semi truck to my right. There's a semi truck in front of me. And I'm like, come on, dude, stop final destinationing me. This is insane. I can't imagine being in a big box truck and having to go over that with all the wind.
1: Dude, I'm a tanker driver. I had gas.
0: No, dude.
1: So if I would have tipped over, that Skyway Bridge probably would have fell, bro.
0: Oh, Lord have mercy. At least caught fire. How badass of a photo would that be?
1: I had to get a police escort off the bridge.
0: Did you really? Okay, well.
1: Yeah, they had to follow me down. I had to go around the accident. There was an accident ahead of me.
0: Yeah.
1: In the storm, that's what stopped the traffic.
0: God.
1: So cop knew that I had hazmat, and they guided me around, and we went down the bridge about 5 miles per hour.
0: God bless him. Oh my God, that's crazy. Yeah. Well,
1: that was fun. That was real fun.
0: It's not fun, dude. It's not fun. And I'm sweating right now. I hate this. I hope you never have to do that again, buddy. That's horrible.
1: Yeah, it sucked.
0: All right. Well, the weather's nice today. Enjoy.
1: Well, yeah, I'm all the way up in Indiana right now, so it's kind of raining.
0: It's fine.
1: I travel all over the country. I'll be fine.
0: Good luck. Don't worry about it. It's not like
1: 20 years. Don't worry about it.
0: It's not like you're near Tornado Alley or anything. You're fine.
1: No, I'll be good.
0: All right, buddy. Well, drive safe, pal.
1: All right, brother.
0: There you go. 800-771-1025. No way, dude. Absolutely no damn way. By the way, speaking of awesome first responders, he was talking about one of our brave men in uniform helping him get over the bridge, which is just one of the many things that they do that people don't really know, about. They just think they're out there giving traffic tickets and beating people up. They're not, okay? They're doing all kinds of things to make our lives safer and better. Yesterday, I was very lucky to be part of a show at Side Splitters, and it was benefiting Tunnels to Towers. And if you don't know that charity, it was started after 9/11 to help Gold Star members and fallen firefighters and first responders from 9/11, the tragedy. And since then, they have gone on to help the families of not only victims, but people still dealing with their injuries, with mortgage-free homes. And they've even expanded to helping our veterans out there, our wounded veterans and fallen veterans and their families with homes. A lot of times smart homes so they can help them with their disabilities. And it was a fantastic turnout yesterday. A lot of first responders there. Shout out to Brian Muldowney. I met Thomas P. from the great Thomas P's. But had my wife out there. The great Steve Simone was hanging out. He wasn't even on the bill. The legend Lou Angel Wolf featuring. And an absolute icon, Jimmy Schubert, went up there and destroyed the room. I don't know if there's a comic in the world that wants to follow Jimmy Schubert. I don't know if that's something that any comic would ever want to do. Such a high-energy, ranting murderer. He is a murderer. But what a great show. What a great crowd. 6 o'clock at Side Splitters on a Sunday, and it felt like it was 9 o'clock on a Friday night. That kind of energy. So shout out to people that came out. It was all going for a great cause. And it'll be another one of those shows that I'll tuck back there in my pride pocket. Very happy that I was part of it. Let's go to the phones. Mike, out the after show. Who are you?
2: Tommy.
0: What up?
2: Luke.
0: What's up, buddy?
2: I got a story for you from back in the 70s on the Skyway.
0: Oh, man.
2: Back when it was, when it was the metal
0: grating
2: where you could see through it.
0: Yeah, we don't like that. We don't like it.
2: I had a crazy friend of mine with me and the two girls in the backseat. And as soon as we got to the top, the car stalled.
0: Oh, no.
2: So, so the starter was messed up. So my friend, we both get out, run around the car. There was nobody. Back then, we didn't have the traffic like we do nowadays. But anyway, we got out. We scared the girls by changing positions. And then we pushed the car so we could coast down, pop the clutch, and got it started.
0: Yeah, remember the old days when you could just pop the clutch? Like, I had a car for about 2 years from high school till after high school that had no starter, but it was a small car. So either I would have my buddy that was riding with me give it like a little push and I'd pop it, or sometimes I would just park on an incline. I got so good at popping the clutch, all I would need to just barely move and I could pop it.
2: Those were the good old days.
0: The good old days, buddy. Old farts like us. Well, thanks for listening, buddy. Thanks for calling in.
2: Thanks, Johnny.
0: Later, pal. 800-771-1025. As I told you before the break, and I'm trying to, get to my teases. You know, I want to make sure I'm doing my job correctly. So let's give you a quick sports update, shall we? Oh, play, you son of a... the Tampa Bay Buccaneers have cut down to their final roster. Now, I wouldn't say final roster. They're going to make some moves before the season starts. Probably in the next 24 hours, 48 hours, you'll see them grabbing some people off the waiver wires from other teams and then cutting people that made the 53-man roster this morning. Today is cut down day, but the Bucs announced what their 53 was last night. One of the biggest surprises that a lot of fans were really hoping for was undrafted rookie quarterback from Kansas, Jalen Daniels, solidified as QB2. And I say solidified because they cut Jake Browning, who was signed in the offseason to be the backup quarterback for Baker Mayfield. But I guess he didn't look that great in training camp. Jalen Daniels had a couple of great preseason games. They like the upside to him. I guess, being young, also very cheap on a rookie contract, undrafted rookie contract. I mean, the kid has got all the skills. He's got a laser arm. He's he's got the quarterback build. I think he's 6'4", big kid. I mean, let's face it. If he's playing in meaningful games, the season's over with. So I like the move by the Bucs. Because if something happens, God forbid, Baker goes down early in the season, then you can develop this guy while we're getting pummeled and losing 14 games. At least you could develop this guy and maybe he's good for next year. Or you have a really crappy record and you draft a quarterback in its next draft. And there's going to be a lot of quarterbacks, apparently, a QB-heavy draft next year. Also, a guy that I was rooting for. Defensive back, undrafted, Aiden Garnes, made the roster. Man, he flashed like crazy. And the Bucs were high on him when they got him. And he has shined, and he made the team. Good kid, good story. I saw a story that he donated bone marrow to a lady he didn't know when he was in college. Had missed 3 weeks of practice because he was a match. And he said this lady had a daughter and he didn't want her to lose her life and this daughter to lose her mom. So he donated bone marrow. For a kid that young to be that mature and that giving, love him. Big fan. Congrats. Welcome to the crew there, Garnes. Sean Tucker stayed with the roster. A lot of people thought that maybe he might be a cut so they could save $3 million in salary, but he is still on the team. The Bucs will start their season in Cincinnati September 13th. That is a week from this Sunday. So, exciting times, man. That's a 1 p.m. game. I want to know who's going to be in the Ring of Honor Who's going to be the next Ring of Honor member? I don't think they've announced it. Love to hear from you guys. Who you think guys should be? I say Gene Deckerhoff or Levante David. Put either one of them in right now. Put them both in this year. Your Tampa Bay Rays had two incredible comeback wins against the Padres over the weekend. They are playing like the cardiac Rays right now, keeping a 4.5 game lead over the Yankees. And there's only 20-something games left, so it is coming down to the wire, and the Rays are playing great baseball when they need to be playing great baseball. If they can win the AL East, that gives them a bye, and that is a huge, huge advantage in baseball. So we shall see how that works out for our beloved Tampa Bay Rays, who are ready to move to their new home in less than 3 years, as soon as they break ground over there at the old HCC campus, since the votes were approved last week. Exciting times here in Tampa. High school football. Quick update on some of the stuff that happened over the weekend, because I still love high school football. I don't go to games because I don't want to be some 50-something-year-old creep out there sitting in a bleacher by himself with no kid playing in the game. Now I'm on a watch list. There were some big-time blowouts over the weekend. Newsom absolutely demolished poor Chad Woods, Freedom, Patriots, 55-0. Newsom's a good squad. Wharton beat the hell out of Lato, 42-0. And my son's alma mater, Bloomingdale, pummeled Middleton, 41-0. Big surprise out there. Not a surprise if you're a fan of the Gaither Cowboys, but they took down perennial powerhouse Plant Panthers, 24-21. And we'll go out to the country. Plant City Raiders taking down Fletcher, 27-25, and a close one. And Tampa Catholic with a shootout over St. Pete Catholic, 48-39. Shout out to all the high school athletes out there playing their hearts out. Love to see it. And I'll give you another update next Monday on the games that happened this Friday. If you have a nephew or a cousin or somebody out there playing high school football, as somebody that played high school football, go out, watch a game, support them. It means a lot when they see you up in the stands and they see you on the sideline rooting them on. All right, let us take a break. When we come back on the Mike Calta Show this morning, they talked about unanswered prayers. I'd like to wrap up the show with your phone calls. Did you have an unanswered prayer that worked out for you? You wanted something so bad. Maybe it was a job. Maybe it was a relationship. It didn't work out, but it ended up being the best thing that ever happened to you. I'll take your phone calls, 800-771-1025. 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
0: I can feel it down in my plums. We get a nice bluish hue. 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
6: You ready?
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6: 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Now let's see what happens. 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

0: the stone pimp.
1: Hello, John? It's Dylan Catrone.
2: I thought we were boys, bro. I'm trying to call you to see if you're ready for the next big thing. I'm playing. Thought you were coming, man. Give me a call when you get this message.

0: weekend. Some easier than others, maybe not. Welcome to Senning Show. Label in town, top dog. My name is John Senning. He is Dizzy. Thanks for being here. We got a hell of a week ahead of us. All culminates on Friday. We'll be broadcasting live from Next Big Thing. For those that know, and it appears that most of you did know, I'm about to give somebody passes to the Senning Seawall Session. Can I give you a peek behind the curtain on that?
1: Please.
0: I had a different idea for what that was going to be called. And, I think I'm getting more comfortable as time goes on, believing that the things that I come up with are good. I think for a long time, you find yourself in these meetings with people, big wigs, and you don't want to say your ideas because you just don't necessarily think they're going to be good. And I'm changing that. And inside, I hated the sound of Senning Seawall Session in my own head. I just didn't like it. But I sat with it for an entire meeting. And at the end, I go, what about Senning Seawall Session? Pop the crowd.
1: Oh.
0: They loved it. Everybody's like, somebody sent me a message. I was, that's such a cool name. And at first, I hated the idea of it. And then now it's come to fruition. People are excited about it. We'll be broadcasting live. I was just talking to Dan from our events promotions department. And I think we're going to be set up broadcasting from the View at the Sound, which is going to be pretty damn cool. Obviously, Dylan Catrone is opening the show. Water Parks will be there. Yellow Card is headlining. And we've been given this great opportunity to do the Senning Seawall Session, where Dylan Catrone will do an intimate little acoustic set right there on the seawall, right by the water, behind the sound. It's going to end up being like maybe 20, 30 people by the time it's all said and done. And you did hear that voicemail. So to the seventh caller we go. Welcome to Senning Show. Who's this?
2: This is Mark.
0: Mark, what's up, brother? How you doing, man?
2: What's up, man? How you doing?
0: Doing good. Why'd you call?
2: I heard Dylan Catrone. I heard the voicemail.
0: You did. You absolutely did hear the voicemail, and you heard it right because you are a winner, and you're going to the Seawall Sessions this Friday. Are you good to make it?
2: I believe so. Absolutely. I talked with the wife about that too. That's great.
0: Hell yeah! It's going to be a great time. You're obviously going to get tickets to the whole show, to the whole festival as well, if we're calling it a festival. So just hang tight. The only problem is I need you. We did it at the beginning of the segment, so you do need to hang tight for a few minutes. Is that okay?
2: Okay, I appreciate it. No worries.
0: All right. Thank you. Thank you. Thank you.
2: Thank you so much.
1: Any chance they're going to move us to Janus last
0: minute? No. Okay, there will be no moving of the. There will be no moving of the events. I gotta say. I did not go to Janus on Friday night.
1: Yeah.
0: I just wasn't for me on Friday night. And I know Matt and Zach got up on stage with Pepper, and I don't want to be like, social media guy. Not one video of it on social media. Not like I'm more calling them out than anything else. I mean, I didn't see anybody else post a video. I don't even know that I saw one from Pepper, but I had not. I saw. Shout out to Jimbo, aka Sweet Tea, who sent me some pictures of. I don't even think they were in it, but no video or anything of our boys being up with Pepper on Friday night, which I thought
1: was it a good turnout though?
0: It was packed.
1: People still liked it, even though the weird turnaround.
0: I know people were mad and stuff, but it was still absolutely packed to the gills.
1: Good,
0: and everybody had a great time. And I saw. I wish I knew these. I wish I would have remembered your name. But you run into people like this and you realize whatever this weird world that we/I are creating here, like there are people that fit into it just the way that you'd hope. I went and got breakfast at Chichio over here off 4th Street, and I'm leaving. And there's this amazing couple that stopped me. They were huge fans. They're like, oh, man, where were you? We were at Pepper last night. Matt and Zach were so awesome. And they were going on and on. They're big in the reggae scene. And I'm like, oh, what are you guys doing now? And they said, oh, we're headed to Daytona. We're going to the race. And I'm like, you are my people.
1: Yeah.
0: The vision of potentially reggae-loving NASCAR Florida people is what this whole show is kind of dependent on. So I'm very sorry that I don't remember your name, but it was a pleasure to meet them. And had a fun race on Saturday night as well. Dude, I don't know how close you were paying attention. Our guy, Noah Gragson, was in the conversation right up at the end. I don't really know what happened, but I was getting just full-blown chubbed thinking that he had a chance and winning that damn race, and it got super hairy at the end. There was multiple crashes.
1: Yeah.
0: And he obviously did not win the race.
1: The one I saw was the 77 car.
0: Oh, yeah. Carson Hocevar.
1: Yeah, yeah, yeah.
0: Which, that's my guy, too. And man, he just crapped the bed,
1: oh,
0: dude.
1: Oh, man.
0: No contact, no nothing. Was also in the back the entire race had no, you know, no inkling that he was even going to be up there. And then sure enough, near the end of the race, what do you know? He's in the conversation. And I guess just lost control. Yeah. Nobody touched him.
1: Oh, really? A tire didn't pop or anything?
0: No, no. Oh. He just went maybe
1: a little
0: too fast, yeah. A little too quick, and just spun himself out and smacked the wall really, really bad. And in the end, it was kind of cool because Ryan Preece won the race. He was one of the guys fighting for a spot to make the chase, which he did. And I didn't really know that much of the backstory. This dude has almost been killed twice at Daytona.
1: Who?
0: He had Ryan Preece, the guy that won the race.
1: Oh.
0: He has the two last worst wrecks at Daytona. If you look up on X or wherever, you just type in Ryan Preece Daytona crash, it's quite possibly one of the worst crashes you've ever seen. I don't know if he flipped 20 times or 30 times, but the guy at some point is flipping so many damn times that you lose count.
1: Oh, the couple.
0: Yes.
1: Melissa and Dom. I know them.
0: Oh, they're in the chat. Yeah, they're in the chat.
1: They go to the cruise all the time. That's my homies right there. They're awesome. Those two are so great.
0: I felt so bad walking away because as I was walking away from them, I was just thinking, these are my people. I need to know more about them. Where are they? They're in there right now?
1: Dom's in there. Yeah, yeah. Melissa.
0: Dominic, that was me, John. That was my wife, Melissa. Dizzy knows us very well. Yeah, it was very nice to meet them. And That's the life. That's the reggae traveling NASCAR chasing folks that I live for.
1: Now, you know, I'm trying to get more educated in vroom.
0: Yes,
1: vroom.
0: Please. I don't know if I can help, but please.
1: Well, I feel you can.
0: Yeah.
1: I never knew there was such a thing as NASCAR overtime. I'm looking at the TV. I'm like, what the hell is that?
0: Yeah.
1: There's no regulation time. I thought so. I'm like, what is this?
0: Well, what happens is you don't want the race to end under caution. So depending on when the caution happens on the final lap or the last two laps or last five laps, it won't end under a caution where they're just cruising around. So if that's going to be the case, they go overtime, which is green, white, checkered. So essentially two laps, you go, you get the green, you get the white, and then you get the checker. And then they did that. They had to do that twice because of the wreck. Ooh. So it was fun. It was exciting. And I was telling you off the air, dude, completely just dosed myself on Saturday night. I went into when I walked in the door, I saw JoJo. I was like, I'm struggling. I'm trying to get through the weekend haze out. Sometime over the last hour, I finally started getting it together, and I'm so pissed. I just texted Danielle to send me a picture of the bottle because this bottle was a gift from our friends. Hold on. I don't see it yet. But either way, I'll tell you what it is. I know people are going to ask. It looks like a liquor. It's like in a liquor bottle.
1: Okay.
0: But it's a THC beverage, and you're supposed to like just do like a shot of it, right?
1: Oh,
0: so I had done it before. I had had one shot here, one shot there. Well, Saturday night, we're chilling. I was grilling all night long. I made it. Did you see my grill shot on Saturday
1: night?
0: No. I thought you would have appreciated it.
1: No, I didn't see it.
0: Oh, dude, it was one for the ages. I made tacos and I posted it on my Instagram story. I had fish, I had steak, I had a little pork roast going, I had the tortillas on the grill. So I'm doing all that and I got this bottle of this, God damn it, I need the name of it. But I got the bottle of this spirit, for lack of a better term. And I'd like walk by the bottle, I'm like do a little shot, wait like 20, 30 minutes. I'm like, everything's fine. Night gets a little later, let me have another one. By the time the night was over, I probably did like five of these, maybe six of these little shots of, there's no liquor.
1: Yeah.
0: It just is a THC infused spirit.
1: But walk me through this. So you're on your fish shot. Like, were you feeling buzzed?
0: At that point,
1: up?
0: I wasn't feeling like to be completely honest with you,
1: feel like
0: I was
1: work.
0: Feeling really, really good.
1: Oh.
0: Like, that's the way that I would explain it best. I just felt like it's not making me tired. It's not making me feel just insanely like stoned out of my mind or anything. I just was feeling really, really good. And then sometime in the late evening on Saturday, it just hit me and it just knocked me on my ass. And Sunday, yesterday, was a struggle of a day. Like it was.
1: Oh, man.
0: I mean, for those that take any sort of edible or have done anything like that, you know that like hangover feeling that can come from an edible.
1: Yeah.
0: And I was struggling to move about yesterday. And then even today when I got up, I was working
1: through
0: it. You
1: were feeling it? Oh,
0: I was feeling it a little bit.
1: And that's what I said. We're kind of synced up because like pretty good weekend.
0: I don't even know what the hell happened here. I feel like you had one of those nights and one of those weekends where we may be able to barely talk about the details of it, to be honest with you.
1: Friday I did the show with Mo and them and I hung out for a while.
0: Real quick. Was there an interview with Mo, or was that a bit?
1: No, there was a, he had an interview.
0: He did do the interview. Yeah, yeah. Because I saw the clip of you kind of clowning him at the end. So I wasn't sure if like the interview went wrong or if the interview even actually really happened.
1: No, it went for like 30 minutes.
0: Okay, so that was kind of the joke.
1: Yeah, and then apparently Mo talked most of the time. The guy didn't really get to talk.
0: Oh!
1: That's what Spike was saying. He was keeping time.
0: Oh, okay.
1: And Mo only let the man talk for like 8 minutes out of the 30. So Patrick Smith's there, and we're hanging out. It's a Friday, and I told him, you know.
0: And Patrick Smith will get you loose. He often brings he brings a bottle very often. I told you, and I've said it on the air, my last two, like most, wasted nights of my life over the past 2 years are because of Patrick's.
1: Okay.
0: Yeah. Yeah.
1: So
0: that's for the sake of conversation, that's more what I'm worried about talking about for everybody's safety.
1: Okay.
0: So let's just beat around the bush on that.
1: Okay. Yeah. So, you know, I went and hung out with JP and them. I don't remember totally that whole dinner. Like, I remember hanging out. I remember this is going fine. We're having conversations. I think I'm talking regularly. And at one point, JP is like, he's like going to get some more water. And it's right by me. He's like, well, I got you. He goes, oh, thank you. And I go to pick it up. And you got to remember, like, well, it was in like a ice container with the little like.
0: Yeah. I've heard you blame the bottle. I've heard you blame the place.
1: So I picked it up, not noticing how slippery it is, cracked it. Everyone's looking at me. And I get up and I'm like, all right, all right. And this one lady was looking at me. I was like, get back to your dinner. Turn around. You're good.
0: The fact of the matter is that you aren't like a hide your buzz type guy. Like when you get to a certain level, like it's on. It's game on.
1: Yeah.
0: So when we had a little bit of a back and forth on Friday night, which by the way, I was hoping that you were going to go back and look at our back and forth because it was pretty funny. I feel like you weren't picking up what I was saying. Can I go back and read?
1: Yeah, please.
0: Yeah. So you text me. And I hope you can understand it now. You text me. I don't know when it actually came through because I think my phone did die at some point. So I get the text. It says, and I'm reading this verbatim. I get 1, 2, 3, 4 texts in a row.
1: For me.
0: All at almost the same time.
1: Okay.
0: I get Wyatt. W-Y-A star. W-Y-D. Then I get, you hate me. It's fine. So I see it, and I send a fun. I can tell you're probably feeling loose and
1: yes,
0: going through it.
1: Absolutely.
0: So I text him, "You need some milk," which is like a funny. Are you not familiar with that? Like the guy's like overdosing, and he's like losing. He's all messed up, and somebody runs up and goes, "He needs some milk."
1: No.
0: So I said, "You need some milk," and you didn't respond. You hit me with a question mark, and then I said, "Are you dreaming about your ex zombie lover?"
1: Don't get that other.
0: The first text that you sent me just said Wyatt. I knew they were funny text messages.
1: Yeah.
0: And then I could just tell in your tone. First, you were being combative and also just not picking up what I was laying down. You said, I don't get this. I don't get this unseasoned replies. Talk to me like you're at a cookout. Don't look at my IG and not reply here. How dare you?
1: Oh, yeah, because I'd set those two texts, and then I was like,
0: well, at this
1: reply.
0: Point, I just kind of felt like if I engaged you, it was going to be trouble. Like, you were going to end up, like, wanting to fight with me. So then I sent you one of my favorite gifts ever, which is the Heartbreak Kid Shawn Michaels acting like he's, like, slobbing on a knob.
1: Yeah.
0: And that was pretty much where it ended from there.
1: Yeah, because I was trying to meet up with you that night,
0: yeah.
1: Which is probably good you were ignoring me, and I did
0: it probably was
1: it.
0: Yeah. Yeah, it yeah, was for
1: that
0: best.
1: Was not good idea.
0: We were on different similar but very different wavelengths.
1: Yeah. Saturday went out, got to see my homeboy George, who's I did the podcast with way before the Lazy Ass Podcast. He's back on doing stand-ups. I'm like, what do you think about doing the podcast again? He's like, absolutely.
0: Are you gonna get it fired back up?
1: So me and him are gonna get it fired back
0: up.
1: Call
0: it the same thing.
1: So excited for that. Yeah, probably. I don't know why I would rebrand it. Sunday was just a rest day for me. Like, I was chilling, hanging out, and I don't know why this morning I woke up and I just was mad. Like, I didn't want to go to work, didn't want to go do anything.
0: Mondays can be like that, huh?
1: Yeah, and I usually never had that. I was just like, I had to drag myself over here, and it made me feel so good finding out you did the same thing today.
0: Yes, yes. Different. We took different paths to get here, but yeah, but this morning was, I had to talk myself into living.
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2: But we both made it here, and we got a hell of a week. It will all culminate at the Bay Care Sound on Friday for next big thing, where we've got the Sending Seawall sessions. Yeah. And, dude, I'm so glad that that Monica ran out of here. I almost lured her into to a fight to start the show because I was listening to her pro AI agenda.
3: Mm-hmm. She's
2: on my way in today. It got me just totally worked into a frenzy because I'm I don't know what it is. I don't know what flipped the switch, but I am so adamantly, vehemently angry and anti-AI right now that I know she was really just busting JP's balls is ultimately what that was. She was just looking to disagree with JP. But I think it was because this morning the president came out and said that if you don't want a data center in your neighborhood, then you're going to be like backwards and poor. The only reason you don't want a data center is if you want to end up being backwards and poor. So now that Donnie's full blown on that, and I had to tell her that quickly as we passed, you know, crossed paths. I said, "Well, you're now on Donald Trump's team. I hope you're happy. Yep. You guys are allies at this exact moment.
3: One in the same. I would agree completely with that statement.
2: Pretty much. What else did I want to talk about in this first segment? Oh, I meant to tie it into the NASCAR chat, but they made a bit of an official announcement. We knew it was happening. But Tom Cruise was at the race on Saturday. He showed up. They snuck him through a secret back door at Daytona. And he talked to all the drivers about how excited he was that Days of Thunder is coming back. And they announced that I don't know how I feel about it. I don't know enough to know whether or not I should be mad. But Anne Hathaway is going to be his counterpart in the new Days of Thunder, which I have no reason to be upset with that. And it's not going to come out until summer of 2028, which feels like a lifetime away. I mean, that's going to be, it's 2 years away, essentially.
3: Did you see the Randy Quaid comments?
2: Oh, my God. Oh. Losing his mind. Which makes me wonder. And for those that saw the original Days of Thunder, you might know that Randy Quaid is in it. And oddly enough, for as wild as he is nowadays, he's like a buttoned up businessman in the original Days of Thunder. Pissed off that Anne Hathaway is going to be in it and tied in, you know, politics and a bunch of different stuff. You know, arguing the point that Nicole Kidman should be in the movie and that you've got to get over your beef with her and make it work. But clearly he's either not going to be asked to be in the movie or
3: absolutely not.
2: He won't be asked to be in the movie now. That was my thought, is that why didn't you wait a minute and see if you could be a part of the movie before you trashed it completely?
3: I'm sure his agent reached out and gave him a reply like, yeah, they don't seem like too interested. He's like, oh, but they got Anne Hathaway? Let me tell you how I feel about this bitch.
2: We need Nicole back. Don't be a pussy, Tom Cruise. You need the original girl. It's not personal. It's filmmaking. Anne isn't sexy because if you haven't noticed, she's pregnant.
3: Oh, my God. Did she think a pregnant lady was going to be filming?
2: Well, she's going to have the baby first from everything that I understand. He expanded saying Anne Hathaway is a leftist, woke, horrible choice for Days of Thunder NASCAR audience. Who are MAGA? The sexy older chick for Tom in this film needs to be Nicole. That's the casting that would sell the idea.
3: I mean, he has a little truth.
2: No, he does. Trust me. This movie's a bigger deal if Nicole Kidman immediately is signed up for it. I don't know if her and Tom Cruise can even talk to each other at this point. It automatically is exciting. I like Anne Hathaway. I don't know how to feel about her being in Days of Thunder, but you know, I also don't care what people's political leanings are when they sign up for a movie.
3: For me, it's more it's not believable. She's like half the dude's age. She looks like she could be his daughter.
2: You don't know what she's going to be. Oh, I don't think they're going to be a couple. No.
3: Oh, I thought that's what he was saying. That's why he wants Nicole back, because it makes more sense.
2: No.
3: Oh.
2: I read there's sparse details, but I read that she is going to be a team owner. She is going to be a team owner, and I believe she has to maybe get Cole Trickle out of retirement to come race
3: championship
2: for her. Yeah, to come race for her. I believe that will be the...
3: Okay, that's not bad.
2: Still 2 years away, though, dude. What the hell are we doing here? 2 years away.
3: Is it that?
2: It is, 2028.
3: That's 2026 now. Far, though.
2: Yeah,
3: that's
2: it's far enough, but it's too far. Like, we got to ride the we got to ride the excitement train. Against my better judgment, let's take a couple calls to start the week. We've been on a run of not taking any calls for pretty much the first 3 days of the week. These two calls will be the deciding factor on if that stays the case this week. Sending show, you're live. Who's this?
4: Tom.
2: Tom, what's up, buddy?
4: Hey, man. I appreciate your show opener, but I don't mean to whatever bring your show down. But I'm in the same boat as Dusty Rose. I had a job for 30 years. I've been looking for a job for the last 2 weeks, and I can't get nothing.
2: Dude, can I tell you something? Like, if I could have planted a phone call, this would have been the phone call to plant, because I've been thinking

0: or with AI and everything. But when I picked it, I thought it was somewhat poignant of, you know, a computer took your job. And I think that whether we like it or not, we are headed into a world where all sorts of people will have their jobs taken by technology. And that's the tie in to Monica as well. What kind of work do you do?
1: I was a machinist. It was called Kinetitech. I worked there for 30 years. It was a gun range. It was in Plant City behind Chick-fil-A on Sonoda Sasser Road. The boss man sold the business for $5 million last year in October. The new owner moved down from Idaho. In 4 months, he laid everybody off. No 401k, no secret pace, no nothing. You're done.
0: Now, is it, you know, did a computer take your job? Like, are they automating things? Are they bringing in robots?
1: No,
0: or are you just saying more of like you lost your job?
1: No, I just ran machines.
0: Well, there's got to be more machines to run out there, right, brother?
2: Yeah, plenty of machines out here.
1: Well, yeah. Like I said, I got applications out there, yin yang. You know what I'm saying?
0: Yin yang, you it. Drop it low. Yeah, man, I believe in you, man. I think brighter days ahead. It's never good when you feel like you've given your all for that amount of time and they just kick you to the curb without much thought. But you're probably very good at your job after 30 years, and I got faith you're going to land on your feet, buddy.
2: And I would like to tap in here and say John's been promoting promotions here. So
0: I was going to say it, too. Yeah, if you want to go get a job here, dude, you want to work on a machine. How about this machine right here, brother?
1: Hey, can I ask a stupid question?
0: Uh-huh.
1: Because when you was on the air yesterday and you sit there and go to CMG or career CMG.
0: Yeah.
1: I did that and it says job title or whatever at the top and I put promo.
0: Yeah, it's not called promo anymore. You got to just go to by location to Tampa, and then the position is now called Activation Specialist. Pussification of America. Mm-hmm. We used to be called Promo Team, but now it's Activation Specialist.
2: Blame the robots. They came up with that answer.
0: They probably did, mm-hmm. dude.
1: Okay, you said
0: Activation Specialist.
2: Perfect for us.
1: No, I appreciate it, John. Thank I didn't mean to ring
0: no,
1: down.
0: No, you're good. You're good. I wanted to tie in my feelings about the AI and the computers into the intro of the show. And even though a computer didn't take your job, Daddy-O, it worked.
1: No, I appreciate you taking my call, man. Right, y'all have a good day.
0: Thank you, brother.
2: I don't think it was a robot. I think it was just
0: another
2: capable
0: guy.
3: You are the world's heavyweight champion. I don't have to say a lot more about the way I feel about Ric Flair. No risk.
0: It's so funny when I share stuff that's in the intro on my Instagram story because nobody knows where it came from.
2: Yeah.
0: I just assumed that most people knew that was Dusty Rhodes or it was a wrestling promo. Dude, I got no less than 10. I put this up on my Instagram story last week. No less than 10 messages back that said, oh my God, thought that was a black guy.
3: Respect. No honor. There is no honor among thieves in the first place.
2: I can hear it.
3: He put hard times on Dusty Rhodes and his family. You don't know what hard times are, Daddy. Hard times are when the textile workers around this country are out of work. They got 4 or 5 kids and can't pay their wages, can't buy their food. Hard times are when the auto workers are out of work and they tell them go home. And hard times are when a man has worked at a job 30 years. 30 years. They give him a watch, kick him in the butt, and say, hey, a computer took your place, Daddy. That's hard.
0: How crazy is it that was 1985?
2: Oh, my God.
0: 1985, and you could play it today, and if nobody knew, like, it would be made for today.
2: Oh,
0: like,
2: yes,
0: like, to think
2: absolutely.
0: That in 1985, you could say a computer took your job when, knowing what we know now, we weren't even scratching the surface of computers or technology taking your job.
2: It gave me, like, Dennis Leary doing a bit?
0: Yeah.
2: That's, like, you know, and they're all, like...
0: Here's
2: the mirror of what's going on in America.
0: Yeah, it's everything that it's all just a big cycle at some point. What are the chances that we knew the person that won the $803 million in Bradenton over the weekend?
2: Because I didn't even know that was a thing.
0: Yeah, Bradenton Mega Millions jackpot winner turned in their numbers for cash. $803 million was claimed Sunday morning. They ended up taking the all cash. It was $344 million by the time it's all said and done. I feel like it's still possible it's somebody that knows us. It's really you. You need somebody strong.

0: hung in the Boniverse with a big heart to win something like this. Because I feel like, well, I feel like they would cut you off a piece.
1: Hopefully.
0: Like it's well documented that Diz works, more than most for a fraction of the pay part time. And I just think if the right Bone listener won, $300+ million, they could at least cut you off like $50K or something.
1: Oh, I would take that. That's fine.
0: Just as
1: me.
0: A little, just as a little favor.
1: They don't
0: release the person's name or anything. So all we can hope is that they got their money yesterday and they're still figuring out who and what to do with it. I heard Ian say this morning, and he's probably right based on what's happened in the past. One of the worst things you can do when you win money like that is like your first few things are start giving money to people, because that's how you open up the floodgates of people thinking that you're going to give it all away. It's like the dude out, and I always forget his name, but I think he was out in Lakeland, who would have lines outside of his door every single day of people from the neighborhood coming to get their money, and he got taken advantage of and I believe ultimately murdered. So,
1: oh, what?
0: As much as, you don't know this story?
1: No. Eakin said he would allow all the people that he's close to and friends form a line, and he'd pay off whatever you ask that one time. You're not allowed coming back.
0: This guy's name was Abraham Shakespeare, and he won less than that. He won $30 million. I don't know if it was his lady or a lady that he let into his life, but in 2006, he won $30 million. He got a lump sum of $17 million. He was generous. He helped his friends and his family. They did a documentary on him, and he would wake up in the morning. They bought a big-ass nice house in Plant City. He would open the door. There would be a line out his front door because he was from the hood. Like, he had a lot of people that he knew, and he helped a lot of people. So they would found his house, and they just lined up outside his house and would be waiting there to ask for what they needed. And he helped a lot of them. And, I think he just found this woman that he became friends with, and she took away his money. Or got control of his money and then ended up killing the guy when he became concerned that he couldn't access his own money.
1: What's the biggest over-the-top thing you would do if you want all that money?
0: Dude, I really, as I get a little bit older, dude, I don't think I'd do anything too crazy. I really don't. I think I would just be, so content with just some nice things. With just the freedom of time, not having to stress about a paycheck and just being able to do whatever I want at a moment's notice. I would probably go to a lot of cool things. I would go to concerts whenever I wanted. If there was a WrestleMania, somewhere, I would go. Stuff like that, I think I would be drawn to. I would want to have something on the beach, and I'd want to have something in the mountains, and I'd travel.
1: Oh, nice.
0: And I'd travel about. And outside of that, I don't have like a grand purchase that I feel like, you want what I want? You know what might be my grand purchase? I want to live on, I want the house in the mountains will be on a lake, and I want to get one of those big blob things. The things where they just broke the world record with one where somebody lays on it and then the other people jump on it and rockets you into the air.
1: Yeah.
0: That's my splurge.
1: Okay.
0: I just want to get a big blob.
1: I
0: just want to get a big blob and maybe a rope swing and a zip line into the lake, and I'll be a happy man. I'll be able to die there.
1: You're going to get all that money and go, I just want to buy a summer camp.
0: Dude, pretty much, dude. I'm going to be like one step away from blank check.
1: Yes.
0: Like I'll be, dude, if I got a water slide coming out of my bedroom, like that's all I really need in this life. To be honest with you,
1: I could see you doing something like that.
0: Yeah, I just it's
1: and you don't want to travel outside the U.S.
0: Not really. I mean, I probably would once I had it, but nothing crazy, nothing too crazy. I would just be happy, man. I would just be happy with my peace and my freedom. Is and the people, like, let's just say, $300 million tomorrow.
1: Yeah,
0: you quitting your job? You quitting your job here?
1: No, I'd want to rub it in y'all's face first,
0: for at least a day.
1: Give you a week. And then I'd probably leave. And then, I don't know, maybe do a podcast so I can still have fun.
0: That's the thing is that I think it would be fun. And if they really wanted to keep you on, you could do something where it was like a podcast that re-aired or something. But to me, it's just about the freedom. I love coming here. There's nothing I could love anymore when it comes to profession than coming here every day. But that being said, it's just the constraint of every day. You have a time and place where you need to be. That's the only thing that I would be pushing against if I had that money. I would just want the freedom of, this week, sorry, I'm going to be in the Teton Mountains camping on the riverside.
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2: 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You might know nothing, but at least you'll know that thing. Brought to you by Just Call Mo, Tampa's injury attorney. That thing.
26: That thing. That thing. That thing.
2: It's time for That

0: Setting show. All right, we're turning up. We're getting the vibes right on a Monday.
1: Yeah.
0: Things are getting better. I am John Senning. He is Dizzy. Dude, shout out to Best Believe. I don't know if you've been following this thing. I was thinking about maybe we try to get it back on to talk about it. I don't understand how it works exactly, but he started a phone number, and it's for only people in Pinellas County that are like going through a tough time. And so he just is seemingly just giving people money to that are like going through tough time. Like he did a video yesterday and the guy was like struggling to get school supplies for his kid to go back to school. They just rolled up to his house and gave him some cheddar. Like it's just about doing good in the community. So shout out to Best Believe. He's
1: I got to call that line and be like, a computer took my place, get it?
0: You should. I was remiss as well in not mentioning in the first segment, we had Ricky Stenhouse Jr. on with us for a minute on Friday. A bad phone connection. It was pretty short and sweet. He is at the center of a bunch of hatred in the NASCAR world because on that last lap, he, depending on who you ask, he straight up wrecked Ryan Blaney bad. Like just hooked him, sent Ryan Blaney into the wall at about 185 miles per hour. People calling for him to be suspended for multiple races. So, you know, that's the Senning show rub right there, baby.
1: Yeah, and I saw when I was looking it up, the guy who we had on first, Suarez.
0: Yeah, he was up in there as well. There's something, too. You pop on this show and things start looking up. We've got your chance at $1,000 coming up in less than 15 minutes, 2 o'clock, maybe 2:02, maybe 2:03. But we'll have the word of the day. All you got to do is go put it in at the 102.5 The Bone app. And you could be $1,000 richer, so make sure you're listening all day long. We're giving out those words at
1: 2.
0: No, but everybody else, I wanted you to
1: five.
0: Start. I wanted you to start at the beginning of the day.
1: 8, 10, 12, 2, 5.
0: That's good. I think you did it. I think you did it.
1: Yeah.
0: That's nice.
1: Thank you.
0: That's really nice. That thing today, I saw the story first thing bright and early this morning. And I didn't know if it was going to be reported by all of the big dogs, the Foxes, and the WFLAs and all of that, because it was on like the local St. Pete thing. But sure enough, it ended up popping up everywhere. And this park is weird. Like I saw people commenting on the post being like, oh, that's my favorite park. I can't believe this happened there. We have tried going to this park a bunch of times. We've been there before where it looks like just a whole homeless encampment. Like there are people sleeping. It's beautiful. It's nice. There's a bunch that's nice about it, but there is something about this park that does attract some unsavory business. Like right a little after COVID, we went there and they had like the zombie folk out there. The people that had like,
1: the fentanyl
0: or whatever. So I've been and it hasn't been bad, but we've been before a handful of times and it is a strange place. This guy, I don't think he necessarily falls into your normal, like, dude has his wiener out at the park. he seems to be one of the friendliest, most apologetic Tampa Bay Tuggers that we've ever heard of. So a St. Petersburg man was arrested on Saturday after a park visitor reported seeing him expose himself at the Sawgrass Lake Park, according to Pinellas County Sheriffs. So this guy is 40 years old and... the way that it all went down, he didn't try to hide it. He didn't try to do anything about it. Somebody approached him. It sounds like he had his wiener out going to town on himself. Somebody says, hey, what are you doing? He was at a pavilion. This park has like a bunch of like elevated walkways like over the swamp.
1: Okay.
0: It's just to paint the picture for you. So there's like these pavilions that are everywhere over the water. And he's in one of them. Exposing himself. The victim goes up to the guy and immediately he just starts apologizing. I'm so sorry. I'm so sorry. I'm filming a video for my OnlyFans. And then he agrees. Yeah, you're right. You're right. I'm going to stay and I'm going to wait until the cop gets here. So he stays with the person until the police show up. Police show up. Story doesn't change. I'm so sorry. My bad. I was filming a video.
1: Yeah.
0: I didn't think anybody was around. And that was that. I didn't know, but this is only going to be a misdemeanor for this guy. He was creating content for OnlyFans when the victim sat down and saw him. He was booked into the Pinellas County Jail. I think it was the other. Link that I had that said it was just a misdemeanor charge.
1: What a pervert with a heart of gold! Where he's like, "You are right. I will stay for the cops, and we will talk this through, and I will take my charge. I would have ran.
0: I wonder if that keeps him off of the sex offender list. Hold on.
1: Can you be a sex offender just for pulling? Oh, because he's in a park.
0: Because he's in a park. He admitted both before and after being advised of his Miranda rights that he had exposed himself. He told investigators repeatedly that he was making content for OnlyFans. He was arrested later that day, booked into Pinellas County Jail. No injuries.
1: No injuries.
0: Oh, yeah, a first-degree misdemeanor. He was charged with exposure of sexual organs, a first-degree misdemeanor. That leads me to believe he's probably not going on a list.
1: No, and he's probably going to do it again. He's just going to be wiser about what he does.
0: I'm looking. I mean, the guy.
1: You go wank it outside. That's like, first of all, that wasn't his first day out. That's why he was so comfortable. Secondly, he's definitely going to do it again.
0: I don't want to defend this guy, but this feels like this should just be a big misunderstanding. Dude, you're like, dude, I need to really get the OnlyFans to pop. Yeah. I'm going to have a beautiful scenic shot of me,
1: yeah,
0: you know, tugging the hog with the beautiful trees and the swamp in the background. And then these damn people had to come around and ruin the whole thing.
1: John, what's the difference if he was just answering and replying back to work emails? It's the same thing. You're on the clock on both of them.
0: So you're defending me. You're defending this guy. You agree, right? He's just working.
1: He's a working man. Times are hard. We have it in the intro. This man's
0: can
1: just
0: a sex. Wait, hold on. Can a? How do you? How would
1: can
0: I
1: we get him
0: this?
1: On the show tomorrow,
0: dude? I would think so. I mean, I hate to say it, handsome man.
1: Oh, is he?
0: I mean, he's not. Like I said, this isn't the in the park. If you create the vision of what a dude looks like, yeah, that's just pulling it out in the park and whooping off, it's not this guy. Like, so, you can tell he probably does pretty well on OnlyFans.
1: That's why I'm a little more confused now. So do you think if he looked a little crazier, you would have been like, lock this dude up?
0: Probably, yeah. Yeah. Like, to me, this is just...
1: Handsome people and beautiful people should get a little pass and things.
0: It's not that I think he should get a pass at all. It's just I think he made a bad decision. And chose to film some content in a spot that was not the right place to do it.
1: I got questions. You said he was going at it. So as the guy caught him, he had to talk with the guy as he's seeing it go down too. That's insane.
0: He's like my guy. He's like, I'm just man. Please just understand. I'm going through a tough time. I need you to. I'm trying to find out if that charge, which is a misdemeanor, still leads you to be on the sex offender registry, which you would believe it does.
1: Do you think as he was talking to him, the guy started up again? He's like, I just told you. He goes, you did. You did just tell me. I'm
0: he's
1: sorry.
0: Like, but he's like, I got to get these clicks, player. Yeah. I got to get these clicks. Yeah, I mean, and he could have ran. He could have jumped in the water. He could have done a million different things. But he stood and he took his punishment like a man.
1: That's got to be a fun day for a cop to show up to.
0: You know what a lot of the comments said? Will you look this one up for me? A lot of the comments said you cannot post outdoor content on OnlyFans.
1: Oh, let's see.
0: That OnlyFans does not allow you to post anything that's outdoor, which I guess, like if the hack to the code was if you film yourself whooping off outside, you get more clicks, then you just have people beating off in every public park and area everywhere.
1: That's a lie.
0: Oh, it
1: yes. Yes, you can post outdoor content on OnlyFans as long as it's filmed in a private or secluded area where the public cannot see you or access you. Okay. So if you're in your backyard by your pool,
0: okay,
1: you can post that. But if you're at the community pool, John, maybe some issues.
0: Or at the park.
1: Yes.
0: Yeah. Yeah, I don't know. It doesn't say immediately that this guy's going to be. You would think that if you get any sort of charge, oh, wow, how crazy is that? First time charge for exposure of sexual organs is a first-degree misdemeanor and is not an automatic sex offender registration crime.
1: Oh, so it's just a slap on the wrist.
0: So this guy was literally tugging it in the middle of a park. I would be curious to know, was it just because he was apologetic? Was it just because
1: he was nice?
0: Because he was nice.
1: And handsome?
0: Because he admitted it, because of all of these things. Like, what stops the police from making it a harder charge in ensuring that this guy will be a sex offender? Because, yeah, he's not at this point.
1: You ever see Dave Chappelle's skit of his white friend Chip, where he's just like, I didn't know I couldn't do that. Yeah. They're like, well, now you know.
0: This guy,
1: I think it was like that. He's like, I didn't know I could do that.
0: He is, he's white. He's white. I mean, he's got, if I had to guess, maybe a little Italian, maybe
1: oh,
0: a little
1: okay.
0: maybe,
1: Sicilian or something.
0: It might actually.
1: Greek, maybe?
0: Greek is a good
1: okay,
0: one.
1: Yeah.
0: I would say maybe something a little more Middle Eastern.
1: Oh, no. He would have got the book thrown at him if he was Middle Eastern.
0: Whatever it is, it's just a touch.
1: Okay.
0: It's like you can tell he's not full-blown white.
1: Yeah.
0: But there is a touch of another ethnicity. But clearly it was the whiter portion that got him a slap on the wrist for whooping off at the park.
1: And a charge. What's like, do you have to pay a fine?
0: Up to 1 year in jail. No way he's going to do that.
1: No.
0: Up to 1 year probation. Probably maybe something like that.
1: Maybe.
0: And fines up to $1,000.
1: Oh, he's paying like at least $500.
0: He's going to pay $600. He's going to get 6 months on probation. And that's
1: what he was
0: it.
1: A lawyer. Look at that.
0: Well, I'm just saying, I just feel like the fact that they weren't more heavy handed initially leads me to believe that they saw the best in this guy.
1: That must be some fun paperwork to have to do as a cop at the end.
0: Well, and what are the chances that this ultimately is a good thing for him? Like, how many people are going to see his name and go, well, let me see what's up with this guy. Let's see what kind of content this guy's pushing out.
1: It's almost like he planned this. What if he's just some perverted mastermind? He's like, oh, I didn't know.
0: He did it. He did it right. I think I do have his Instagram, though.
1: Oh, look it up.
0: He's gone. He's gone private. He looks a little.
1: Send him a request.
0: He looks a little. I will throw a follow. I'll throw a follow to this guy.
1: Throw a follow. I'll throw one too. No, I'm not. I'm not going to throw a follow.
0: Well, throw a follow only because maybe we can get his DMs and get him on the show.
1: Okay. I'll throw a follow. I'm back
0: in. Nathan Aylman. Nathan Aylman, A-L-E man. He does look a little less white in his profile picture. I think it's like the beard and the hair. It's got him.
1: A-L-E man, you said?
0: A-L-E man. A-L-E man. Sending show. You're live on the air. Who's this?
2: Hey, John. So the one thing that guy doesn't want to do at Sawgrass Lake Park is jump in the water because the gators there will tear him up.
0: Dude, those are some seriously gator-infested waters. Out of all of the places immediately around St. Pete, I would think that Sawgrass would be the most likely that you'll just be eaten instantaneously. It is the scariest swampland I think there is around. It just, if I was a gator, that's my wet dream of a habitat. Oh, thank you. He's gone. Thank you. What do you think the gators thought if they looked up from the water and they just saw this dude like, oh, we've never seen that before. he's feeding the gators.
1: Yeah. Oh.
0: Sending show, you're live. What's up?
3: Oof. Hey, this is PC Dubs. I got two quick things. I'll make them short and sweet. One, if I won the lottery, I got five people on the show. Dizzy, yes. John, Monica, and Carmen on the morning show, and Johnny B.
0: These are the people you're giving money to, hypothetically?
3: Yeah.
0: Okay, that's very kind of you. That's a solid list.
3: The rest of y'all seem well off. Also,
1: it included you.
0: No, I was on the list. I was on the list of getting money.
1: Oh, that's what I'm saying, though.
0: Oh,
1: he's saying you don't look like you got it together.
0: Well, he just, trust me, I don't.
3: You're my favorite host, bro. You're going to get it regardless.
0: Thank you.
3: Other thing real quick, my uncle lives in that house. The lottery dude got shot at.
0: The house that he ended up buying.
3: Yeah, right there by 60 on Plant City and Turkey Creek Road. My uncle lives at that house, and there is actually still a chip in the the fireplace where the bullet shot.
0: Oh my gosh!
3: The fireplace. Cool.
0: That's insane. Did he get a deal on it?
1: Better.
3: Well, he didn't buy it. He's renting it, but I mean, it's only $1,600 rent for
0: a house. That's a nice house. I remember that was bought that after
3: yard and everything. Damn. But the lady, she had a boyfriend, and they buried him in the backyard. Then poured like a 16-inch slab over it. And that's how the cops caught him.
0: I wasn't sure if they did bury him in the backyard. So man, that is quite the. Does he ever hear the ghost of this guy? Like, where's my money?
3: No. But real quick, 10 years ago ish, just about the boyfriend of that lady got out of prison, and my uncle was away. He came back.
0: Okay.
3: The house was broken into. And they didn't rob none of his stuff. They just broke open one wall in the bedroom. So I imagine that's where they stuffed all the money.
0: They thought money. Do you think it was there? Is that the thought?
3: I think it was there at the house the whole time. Like they drywalled over it and put it in the wall. And then because my uncle's house got broken into, like as soon as the dude got out of prison, my uncle's house was broken into.
0: I'd be so
3: and
0: pissed.
3: They didn't take anything at all. Not his PS5 or nothing. They just
0: the wall.
3: Tore open one wall and left.
0: Damn. That's good stuff. Thank you. How pissed would you be?
1: If you were living in that house
0: and then you found out
1: there was money in the wall.
0: There was millions of dollars hidden in the wall.
1: There's always money in the banana stand.
0: That's good.
1: Yeah, thank you.
0: By the way, same thing that's happened every time. We were on a run with that and then almost at some point it just kind of fell off.
1: There's a lot of shows out right now.
0: There really is.
1: At least I'm watching.
0: I do have at 2:30 today. I've got a list of stuff that we're talking about.
1: Nice. Is Gordy coming in?
0: No.
1: He hates us. It's fine.
0: Yeah, I don't know that he hates us, but I don't know what's happening. I don't know if we can change the day and make it better for him, but I don't know. Something does seem to be afoot because I did not hear from him, and I do not think he'd be here. But we are still going to talk about shows at 2:30. This hour's keyword is, make sure my day is right. It's Monday, August 31st. This hour's keyword is instant. Head to the 102.5 The Bone app right now and enter the word instant before 30 minutes past the top of the hour, and the $1,000 bone bonus could be yours. That is I-N-S-T-A-N-T, instant. 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Could be the prize patrol letting you know that you won that money. When they call you and you do get your money, why don't you give a shout out to the boys? Maybe let us know how much of that $1,000 you'd be cutting off for Diz. Give them a vroom vroom. 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Just let us know that you were listening. Again, the word is instant. 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I'm gonna save it for the joints." We're gonna step aside when we come back. 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I spent many years working in restaurants. I know a lot of people out there have worked in restaurants as well, and I'm looking for some restaurant workers to rant on the things that really grind their gears, that bother them or annoy them, or just rude habits that people who go out to eat are constantly committing. 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
1: And now, back to Senning Show, with your host, John Senning.

0: Yes, yes. Congratulations, Bonnie Blue. Gave birth to a beautiful baby girl. Wow. That kid will probably totally not have any mental issues or trauma.
1: Nothing there. Nothing bad's going to happen there, bro.
0: Did they do? I think they did the golden shower baby shower, right?
1: I think they did
0: because I read an article about a guy who went and it was said it was like the most disturbing thing he's ever seen in his entire life.
1: You said you know a guy that went?
0: No, no. I read a post from a guy who was like, I thought it would be fun, but when I got there, it was just traumatizing.
1: I'll just never understand the psyche of her being a good-looking girl, cute little accent, can probably get most celebrity guys, you know, in a certain degree, and you're like, nah, I'm just going to bang everyone.
0: Oh, yeah. Oh. Interesting. They deleted the post. But it was a post. I was at Bonnie Blue's golden shower event. Here's the gross lowdown of what happened. I don't know why they deleted it, but and then it goes on to talk about how just bad. Just it's absolutely just horrific. And you're right. Like, this lady could have been a traditional porn star.
1: Yeah.
0: She could have done She could have been a model, but she could have done the Brazzers and the, you know, the penthouse stuff and just good old fashioned normal hardcore porn. But she's like, you know what? No, I need to have sex with thousands of strangers. I need to totally, I don't even know the word to describe having something like that happen to you while you're pregnant with your child. Because that kid, like it or not, they will know one day.
1: Oh, damaged.
0: Maybe 20 years old. But when you find out that your mom did a golden shower baby shower, I would like to think that that is the moment you disown your mother. Over 100 male attendees took part. They did have strict requirements, including identification checks, consent forms, and they had to be checked for STDs.
1: Yeah. Probably not checked well, if I'm being honest. Oh. Yeah. Two questions. One, does she know the father?
0: No.
1: Okay.
0: No.
1: Second, well, it's not even a question. Second thing to add to your point, I imagine there's going to come a time where she's in her child's life, goes to a parent-teacher meeting, whatever, and a father's going to see her. And going to bring it up later to their kid. And that's how they like, hey, you know, like your friend's mom used to be a porn star.
0: It's going to be a sad day. It's going to be a sad life. I hate to say it, but, you know, either way, congrats, Bonnie. you did it, baby. Welcome back to Senning Show. My name is John Senning. He is Dizzy. You can watch us live if you're not doing so already. We were talking off air. A lot more people watching on YouTube lately. Thank you to everybody who watched the program on Friday. People really seem to enjoy the Matt and Zach originals that they busted out for us. I told them after the fact, I think they should put those on a CD and then sell the CD or just record them and give them to us. Like, we would play, whether it be the Cocktail Shrimp or the Methamphetamine Anthem, we would pepper those in on the air here. So those were made for this station and for the show. So hopefully we can bring you those songs in some other version sooner than later. But you can watch 102.5 The Bone on YouTube. Join the 330-plus people. Dennis9706. That feels new. I don't know if it is, but it feels new.
1: Feels new.
0: Big Stan. GermXD1887.
1: That's one person. Big Stan. Yeah, Germ, all that. Whatever. That's new.
0: But really, burying the lead. I don't know if he's been popping in there and I just didn't see him. But as far as I'm concerned, making his triumphant return to the United States and to the YouTube chat, to the Vroom Vroom Room, Austin Walker, who you may have been listening when him and I worked through some things last week live on the air. And I believe we're in a much better place. And I love you, Austin. Good to see you in there.
1: Thank you for unblocking John Senning.
0: Yeah. Oh, is that what it was? He's been in there the whole time. You know what's funny? I don't even know if I'm. I don't know if that's a joke. I just don't know.
1: They're like, welcome back, Austin. Everyone chats, what do you mean?
0: He's in here every day. He just got you blocked, playing. Oh, at the beginning of the show, I wanted to make sure I mentioned it because my friends over at Great Bay did give me the bottle. It's called Delta. It is called Delta. It is a cannabis spirit. Blood orange vanilla.
1: Blood orange vanilla. Not sure about the flavor.
0: It was kind of like a creamsicle.
1: Oh, okay. I'm back in.
0: A bottle has 167 millis in it.
1: Oh, my God.
0: Yeah. So you just do it shot by shot. And I don't know. I probably went a little overboard.
1: So you're saying there's going to be a time where I had to do this on air. We got to bring back Dizzy.
0: Dizzy does it. Ooh, we need to get a good one for Friday. Nothing that's going to like ruin your day.
1: Oh, yeah.
0: Something to do out at the sound would be fun.
1: I like that.
0: Have you eat something, put something
1: no, that might
0: in
1: be
0: your
1: hard.
0: Butt, something no, in your butt, other holes, can't. Put something in another hole. We'll figure it out.
1: Yeah.
0: Let's take it to the lab. It's funny. We were chatting with the folks from the Slimson Hat Co. at when we went down there and got fitted for the hat and got down the rabbit hole of talking about the Ruby Tuesday, because it was news to me that the Ruby Tuesday in Ellenton is now closed and is being demolished. All of my Ruby Tuesdays that I worked at, which is no less than 20 of them, seemingly all have been demolished. But sometimes I don't miss working in restaurants, but sometimes I do have that little thing in the back of my head that's like, man, it'd be kind of fun to work a shift. Yeah, just because there's something.
1: I guess it depends where in the restaurant. Because I did, I told you, I didn't work in a restaurant. I did line cook and stuff for a catering business. And that was fast paced and whatever. Like, I would not want to do that every day in a restaurant.
0: See, but and for me, when I say work a shift, I mean as a server. As a server. And there is something about fast paced in the weeds in the kitchen, very different than being in the weeds or being fast paced as a server. Because when you would get in that perfect groove as a server and you got like five or six tables and everybody's happy and they're all great. Yeah. Everybody's drinks are full. All the food is perfect. You're making money. Like that's a great feeling that I.
1: Okay.
0: This job obviously fulfills me in a completely different way, but I did it for so damn long. I mean,
1: how good's your balancing? Because of hold two trays of drinks.
0: No, I'm never rocking two trays. I can hold one, but I was also very good at carrying. Like, I would venture to think I could probably do four plates up the arm.
1: No way.
0: And play here, yeah. Because at Ruby's, we did not do food on trays. That was the thing. No trays for the food.
1: What?
0: Yeah.
1: You got to carry hot ass plates?
0: There was food runners, and we would they were big on people running food. So when you go back into the kitchen, full hands in, full hands out. You're supposed to
1: full hands in, full hands out.
0: You clean tables, you bust tables and you bring it back, and then when you leave the kitchen, you should be leaving with food to people's tables.
1: Okay.
0: So, I don't know. I've worked at restaurants where you had to carry all the food on big ass trays. I don't like that.
1: Really?
0: Yeah, no. I do not like all
1: the food. I would just feel that's so much easier because you now have something to transport on instead of your arm where you could be rocking and swaying.
0: You're not wrong, but maybe it's because I did it without the tray for so long that by the time I tried, life was not for me. 800-771-1025. I think we still got we just got the list today. Mike Oliveiro, like he always does. Mike Oliveiro, by the way, if you're out there listening, one of those weird modes where it's like, is he mad? Is he not mad? I saw him before the show. I'm like, is everything okay? And he wants you guessing. He wants you guessing. And he's got me guessing.
1: I feel like he's been poking the bear with people a lot more lately in a joking way.
0: Yeah.
1: But he'll be like, what, you don't love me no more? And I'll wear a jersey. He goes, where's my jersey? I'm like, that's what he does. Buy for two?
0: That's what he does. We have tickets to see Luke Bryan September 10th at the Amp. We have tickets to Tim McGraw September 25th. And also, this is exciting that we're now giving these tickets away. We just have one pair. But tickets to the St. Pete Country Fest, which is going down in November, we'll be involved with that a little more in depth this year, which I'm really excited about. So we got all that. If you are a server and you want to call in and weigh in on the worst habits, give a little restaurant rant on the one thing that pisses you off from people who go and eat at your establishment. Dude, I had a thing happen on Saturday night. I'm not mentioning the restaurant because I like it a lot, but it was like I was living in the Twilight Zone. So we went, we had some beverages. We hung out with St. Pete Sam for a little bit. Shout out to Sam. She's in town for a few days. Might pop by the show this week.
1: Oh, that'd be awesome.
0: Yeah, hopefully. And then we go, we're like, let's grab a bite to eat. So we go to this place and we sit down and I see that they've got fried pickles on the menu. They've got fried pickles and they've got fried pickle spears. That was the main reason why I wanted them, because I like the big ass spears.
1: I was just about to ask you which style you like better.
0: Yeah, so the spears. So funny. I order them and I'm big on, especially these days, I like to check the time to see, okay, this is when I ordered, so I know when it's been getting out of hand. So it gets to be 25 minutes and we do not have the pickles. And I'm like, okay, 25 minutes, Friday night, kind of busy. No big deal. So eventually a guy comes up and he goes, he was a manager or a kitchen manager or something. And he goes, hey, we lost the batter on your pickles. Do you want to wait for another order? And I'm like, it was a weird question to ask. Cause I'm like, I didn't know what that all entailed. He said, well, we just have to make new ones. It'll be 10 minutes. So I go, okay, 10 minutes. I can wait 10 minutes for fresh battered pickles. Sure. Yeah. No problem. We were having a couple super lights. All was well. And then I looked down again the next time, and it had been another 25 minutes since he first stopped by. So then I say to the bartender, who was super sweet, I go, hey, can we maybe check on the pickles?
1: The batter and the chicken.
0: Then a lady comes over, and she goes, did you guys want those pickles? And I go, the pickles we ordered. Like I was trying not to like be combative, but yeah. I go, the pickles we ordered? And she goes, yeah, well, I just wasn't sure if you wanted them. I said, well, why wouldn't we want them? She goes, well, I'm just telling you, I got one order back there. Do you guys want them? I said, well, we ordered them. And then somebody came and asked if we wanted them. And I said, yes, we wanted them. So she got kind of like, I felt like she was mad at me. I'm like, what? I just ordered pickles and it's been 50 minutes. They haven't come. Wait like another, and there's a happy ending here. Wait another like 10 minutes. And I tell the lady, I go, God. I don't know what's going on here. I said, we're going to tab out. I said, yeah. Let me get the tab. We're not getting the pickles. She goes, okay, let me take the pickles off. She hands me the tab. I sign. As I'm signing and we're about to turn and walk away, the pickles show up.
1: So you ate them?
0: Dude, they were the
1: best pickles.
0: They were like the best damn fried pickles I've ever had in my life.
1: Fresh batter.
0: They were so fresh. And then the guy came back out and he was like, I'm sorry. I guess there was some sort of miscommunication. The pickles at the bottom of the batch had too much pickle juice on them. So we had to remake a batter and batter them fresh. And I'm like, okay, we could have explained all of that rather than feeling like a criminal because I wanted the pickles I ordered. But
1: so you paid your tab and right before you got up, the pickles were there.
0: Yeah.
1: Like,
0: yeah.
1: F it. Free pickles.
0: Not that I don't think I did anything that would be looked at or frowned upon as a bad thing for a restaurant guest. Some of these are pretty standard. In this one, I would imagine more and more now, and the phone lines are full, so we'll let you fill in on the rest of the blanks. Talking loud on your phone. Like in a restaurant.
1: Anywhere. Yeah. Anywhere that's so, yes, in a restaurant where I'm trying to have a nice dinner and, get close to the person I'm with and have a close conversation. You're over there yapping on your phone. Well, take it outside.
0: When did people decide that, first of all, talking on your phone in public, I think, is just rude. But the new phenomenon past that is being on speakerphone. Like where somebody has their yeah. You can not only hear the annoying person who's there, but you can also hear the person that they're talking to. Like, when did that become a thing?
1: I think we passed that a little more. I think that was something that used to annoy me all the time, especially at the grocery. I don't know why. People just do it all the time there. But now everyone has their goddamn AirPods in that it's kind of like they're on the phone all the time.
0: Oh, I see what you're saying. You know where that's big and you never know what's going on is at like a Middle Eastern market. Like yes. You walk in there and you're like paying and you're like, how's it going? And then there's like a moment they're like, what are you doing? And you're like, yeah. What? And they're like, oh no, I'm on the phone.
1: Yeah, yeah, yeah.
0: like they're having a whole other conversation yes. with somebody else while you're trying to pay.
1: They started doing that when Bluetooth came out, the little Bluetooth yeah. little pieces, yeah. and then it stopped for a while, and they're back
0: it's
1: again.
0: Back.
1: Resurgence.
0: It's part of their way of life. Setting show, you're live on the air. Who's this?
2: This me.
0: What? This is you?
2: Yes, it's me. Hey, I'm a server. I got a pet peeve.
0: All right, lay it on me.
2: All right. So, telling the specials and everybody at the table, they're out to eat. They're over here just having their normal conversations, which is fine. If you don't care, that's good. But then they ask questions about the specials when I'm getting the order. And it's like, okay, man, like, where were you, buddy?
0: That's a good one. Real fast.
2: I got one more. A lot of people, guests, they don't tip after they take the gift card amount off, and that's not cool for our income. You know what I'm saying?
0: Oh, that's a BS move. I mean, especially yeah anything that's if something's taken off of the menu, if there's a gift card, yes, you should be tipping on the total before that. And do you give them a copy of the receipt with the original version circled, or is that against the rules?
2: No, we can do that, but, they still look at it and then play dumb, or whatever. I don't know what it is, but...
0: People are cheap. People are cheap. That's exactly what it is. Hey, hang tight. You were the first one. Those are two pretty good ones.
1: He's the first ones. He does the specials. They're not paying attention. Then they ask the
0: question. Yeah, okay. Which that is...
1: That would be annoying.
0: Not that everybody, like, you're not going to a movie or a show or anything, but I've been with people before that usually when the server comes up and they have like a little spiel, you'll be with other people and they're just like, da-da, like having a, like, let's give the guy 30 seconds to see what the hell he's got to say. But that's the server in me,
1: In and out 1 year when I'm told the specials, because I usually go there with an idea of what I'm having. And it's usually never the specials.
0: Yeah, it's really got to be something that blows my mind for me to go with the special. Setting show, you're live on the air. Who's this?
3: Hey, what's up? It's Mike from Green Tea Shots at Floridian Social.
0: Oh, what's up, brother? Dude, I'll never forget you from that night. That night, for some reason, there was something special in the air, and that is just a night that I will never forget.
3: Well, I really appreciate that because I can't remember anything from that night.
0: Yeah, nice. I'm kind of right there with you, but it was a fun one nonetheless.
3: But no, so as a bartender and server my whole life, and you know, kind of thankful enough to be able to run restaurants. Now, I got to tell you, speaking on speakerphone on the phone, or what's new now is that talk to text, and you're sitting there hearing one half of a conversation. I like to walk by people and then say things that I hope will go on to it.
0: Yeah, that is always fun. That's I had that running game with Drew for years where he would be talking to text and I'd go, put it in my butt, put it in my butt, send, and just try to get it to fire off. So that is a fun game, but.
3: Not to go back, but can I kind of comment on the public park whacking guy?
0: Sure.
3: So picture this. Now I know he's doing his OnlyFans, but what if when he sticks around for the police, some sort of female, very good looking police officer shows up and he's just got a great hog. Okay. And I mean,
0: why he got a discounted deal?
3: I mean, he should have been let off for free with a date, in my opinion.
0: You may be onto something. We may have overlooked the impressive nature of his hog. Thank you, sir. That's hard-hitting journalism right there.
1: With the specials, I'm asking you as a guy who used to work in the restaurant, are they pushing that because oh, fish of the day, but it's really like they need to get rid of fish before it goes bad?
0: No. Well, okay. The thing is, Ruby's, like the majority of my restaurant career was at Ruby's. We never had specials. But then I eventually did work in restaurants where there were specials, and that was often just the guy who was like the head chef. He just had a vision for the most part.
1: Oh, okay. All right.
0: It was, I think seafood places in certain spots probably do put, it's like from waiting when he's back. Yeah. He's like, push the fish. It's about to turn.
1: Yeah.
0: I'm sure that is the case sometimes. But in the places that I've worked with specials, it was just good ideas that the chef had that they wanted to push it out there. But depending on where you go, it's probably about to go bad. All right. We're running late and I want to make sure we got plenty of time with Gordy. What you watching? We've done this a handful of times in a world where nobody can keep track of it all. There are a million different streaming services. To even have all of them is one thing. To know what is out there is another. So I know that I watched at least three things over the weekend. Gordy's always got a nice selection of stuff that he's watching or is interested in watching. I think Diz has got something as well. Maybe.
1: Yeah.
0: So we'll dig into that next, right here on Sending Show. Don't go anywhere. Keep it locked to 102.5 The Bone. What you watching with Gordy next?

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4: Yeah. 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
5: Hey.
6: Welcome back to Senning Show.
4: Yeah.
7: Yeah,
4: a little bit more.
6: For the wrestling fans, you'll know why we were talking about this song.
4: Yeah.

0: Dealing, dealing, kiss stealing, limousine riding, jet flying, son of a gun. He works on our sister station, 101.5 The Vibe. He is Gordy. What's up? How you doing?
1: Man, I'm good, man. How about y'all?
0: So glad you're here. We were starting to wonder if you liked us or not.
2: Yeah, we thought you hated us.
0: Yeah.
1: And you know, they wouldn't work you around here.
0: We didn't really think that. I thought something, but not necessarily that. Let me hit this button.
3: Cancel your plans, ignore your family, and fire up the remote. It's time for What You Watching with Gordy.
0: And for those that haven't heard the backstory, I try to, I don't get to every day, stop by and speak with Gordy. His office is right outside the Bone Studio. He's a kind, warm-hearted man that's just good for a chat. But he's got his pulse on television and movies. He knows when stuff's coming out. He knows what to watch. And at some point I said, we need to do a podcast or do something. Yeah. And here we are, that led us to this very segment. Sometimes I think, I actually said this out loud to my wife last week, and I said, I love Gordy so much, but I feel like I don't know that much about you. Like, I don't know, like, what Gordy does, like, on a normal weekend. Like, your perfect weekend, no work-related plans. You get to do exactly what you want to do on planet Earth. Mm-hmm. What does that look like?
1: I am at home watching TV. Straight up. Yeah. That's what I do. I'm at home watching TV, like shows, movies.
0: You like to be home.
1: Yeah.
0: You like to be home just chilling. What's the last, like, is there a show, like a concert or an event that if it was coming to town, you'd be like, I got to go to that? Mm. Or does it take essentially an act of God to get you to a big event?
1: No, actually, if, let's see, Little Big Town, I go out for that show.
0: Have you seen them before?
1: I have.
0: Oh, they're great.
1: I had a chance to work with Kimberly.
0: Oh, really?
1: Several years ago, yeah. Down to earth, nice, man.
0: You listen to a bit of country. Like, I'll mention something like country related, even if it's like off the beaten path. And you know the deep cuts in the country world.
1: Oh, yeah. Zach Bryan.
0: Yeah.
1: Zach Brown, I mean.
0: Brian, Luke, Zach, all of them.
1: All of them.
0: I did want to, before I even knew that we'd be graced with your presence today, I did want to bring up the fact, and I don't know that anybody in the room has watched this yet. It came out, and I'm going to be better today. I even wrote myself a little note.
2: Oh, spoilers.
0: No spoilers.
1: Okay.
0: I'm going to be better at this today, or at least I'm going to try. And I guess I knew roughly of the story because I remember we were hitting it in the joints a couple years ago, but I didn't really know how it all unfolded. And they just did a new documentary on Netflix called The Pastor's Wife.
2: Oh.
0: Anybody watch this yet?
1: No, I've heard about it though. I have it on my list.
0: Dude, this is a must watch, I would
2: say.
0: It is a terrible, fascinating story about a pastor who is just a really, really, really bad dude. And there's tons of fascinating things in regards to this guy and what happened with his wife and all of that. But one of the craziest parts is that all of his sermons were broadcast online, and they have them all. So, like, when he's going into the church and, like, giving his sermons,
1: yeah,
0: like, they are directly connected in a lot of ways to the terrible things that he's doing in his real life.
1: Wow.
0: And this is not, I mean, call it a spoiler if you will. It's all stems around the fact that this lady is dead. The pastor's wife is dead. That's
2: go figure.
0: Well, you figure
2: death of
0: figure that out in 2 minutes. But what this guy did to her, what he made her do, he was pretty much a nymphomaniac is really what it came down to it. And the things that he made her do and the things that he did to her. Keep in mind, I don't know what people think when they go to church.
1: Mm.
0: Like,

0: Netflix.
1: Netflix. Sorry, Netflix. Netflix is a must watch.
2: Wait a minute, hold on. Michael Jackson Moonwalk. So she started at 13. When he was preaching, like he was.
1: They just found the family. They had been religious people. I think they moved to a new town, and they just happened upon this church. Oh, man. And you know, it was a while, obviously, until it all became legit, and she was the pastor's wife. But she did meet him at the church when she was 13 years old.
0: How many episodes?
1: Only three.
0: Okay, that's not bad.
1: Only three.
0: Does it slow down by the third?
1: No, it's honestly kind of ramping up by the third.
0: Oh, okay,
1: cool. If anything, you start getting into, you know, what happened surrounding her death and what may happen to him in the future. Yeah. So
0: might watch that tonight.
1: It's very,
2: Check that out.
1: It's very good. Let me throw two other random things at you before we get into, what Gordy's got as well. This movie came out and I didn't know anything about it until I was, flipping through, and it feels like it would have been a little bit bigger, buildup. Whisper Man.
0: Wicker Man?
2: I have that on my list. No, Whisper Man. I have that on my list.
1: That's, I'm drawing a blank.
0: Oh,
1: on
0: wow.
1: The biggest,
0: Robert
1: on the,
0: De Niro. Yeah. Michael Keaton, Adam Scott. There's a lot of big names.
1: Yeah, big names. And even the main girl is
0: Michelle.
1: You know her if you Moynihan? Saw her. Yeah, I'm going to be curious to know what people think about this movie. I am an easy sell, and I made it all the way through, and I was fairly riveted the whole time. But I'll be curious to see what the rest of the world thinks about it. I would say maybe, I don't think it constitutes as a scary movie.
2: Okay, I was just about to ask.
1: I will say this, though. It definitely, if you watched the preview, you would think it was a scary movie.
2: Okay.
1: And for those that do not know the backstory on Gordy's viewing, does not like.
2: That's going to set me off.
1: Dude does not like, will not watch a horror movie. And it's funny because I had my wife watch the preview, and she goes, I don't really know if I'm into a scary movie tonight. And I said, I don't really think it's a scary movie.
0: It's like a thriller.
1: It is
0: a suspense thriller.
1: There is the story of them tracking a real life serial killer.
2: Okay.
1: So I don't know where the line
2: that
1: is.
2: Wouldn't be scary.
1: Yeah. Now some of the things he does are scary.
0: Yeah.
1: And you know, creepy. But
0: so it's like Silence of the Lambs, like a psychological.
1: I would
0: thriller.
1: Say it's Silence of the Lambs.
2: Okay. Okay, that's scary.
1: Is that?
2: Yeah,
1: that's scary.
2: I'm out.
1: Is that a scary?
2: I'm out.
1: Dude, man, I didn't even know. Man. I don't know if he was on the list of the cast. I didn't know that Michael Keaton was in it until he popped up on the screen.
0: Oh, like they didn't bill him.
1: No,
0: as like
1: he's definitely
0: big,
1: not
0: yeah.
1: in the pre. He's not in the previews for it. And he's really, really, really good in it. But I would recommend it. It's not Silence of the Lambs.
2: I'll check out one episode. I'll check out the first episode.
1: Oh, this one's a movie.
2: Oh, the movie. I'll check out the first one.
1: Yeah, you may be.
2: I mean, the first couple of minutes of it to see.
1: See, you won't be traumatized in the first few. But there was another one that I watched that is undeniably a horror film that you would not be a fan of. This, I want to say you mentioned it or you even watched it. Oh. Passenger. It's on Paramount Plus. A different take on like being possessed and haunted, which you're not going to be a fan of. It all happens on the road. They're in a they're like a van life. They just started this husband and wife or boyfriend girlfriend just started their new life of traveling the country in a van, and something happens while they're on the road that leads to something bad being with and around them.
0: That's a good one.
1: I liked it as well. Right. I liked that as well. I mean, it's probably a little predictable, but I thought it was pretty. Not for Gordy though.
2: Yeah, I wouldn't be able to get any sleep.
1: No.
2: Honestly, I would not be able to sleep.
1: And this one did have some. It had some scary moments.
2: Yeah, not gonna
1: like,
2: watch
1: I could
2: that.
1: See being. I could see being scared by
2: Didn't make the list.
1: What are you? What you watching, Gordy?
2: So Taylor Sheridan went down to Taylor Sheridan Road.
1: Oh, you are the king of Taylor Sheridan.
2: Yeah. Yeah, he has a movie called The Last Stand of Ellen Cole. Now, when you look at it, you know, you look at the previews of it. It's an older lady, and you think, okay, what's happening with this older lady? So mix in some martial arts because she used to be a Russian operative.
0: She does martial arts?
2: Yeah, she was a Russian operative.
1: Oh, this old lady.
2: Yes.
1: Dude, you know who this old lady is? Everybody will know her from the same thing. She was in Kingpin with...
0: the bowling movie.
1: The bowling movie. Yeah. The old lady who was like the landlord that... Anybody ringing a bell here?
2: I didn't
0: see
2: that
0: Kingpin
2: one.
0: A long time ago.
1: Dude, that is what everybody will know her from. So this old ass lady is a martial artist?
2: Yeah, well, not martial artist, but I mean, like Aikido.
1: Okay.
2: But she's a former Russian operative. So, you know, she was groomed ever since she was a child up until her adult ages. So she walks around with the oxygen tank and everything. And you look at her and you're like, this lady can't do anything until you get close to her.
1: She's a badass.
2: Yeah, she is a straight up. Yeah.
1: I like the idea of

0: Old lady badass. A ruthless land developer aims to intimidate an elderly woman into selling her Montana ranch, but soon realizes her resilience presents a far greater challenge than he anticipated.
1: I don't know, man.
2: No, it's good. Actually, it's really good. I mean, they go in, they set the house on fire, but she has a sentimental attachment to the house because this is the house that her husband built.
1: Yeah.
2: So this is the house that she raised her family in, and they're trying to come in and take it in Montana. And yeah, they didn't realize that she was a former Soviet operative.
0: I'm intrigued, but I only know that lady is the old, I think, who is it? Woody Harrelson? He was in Kingpin, right? Woody Harrelson.
2: Yes, he was.
0: He has sex with her, and then he wakes up the next morning, and he's like throwing up, and then she's like, ah. You know, that's the one part. Nobody remembers that one part from the movie? Is anybody in this room watched? It's got to be one of the most talked about shows at this exact moment. Furious?
2: Yes.
0: Is it on your list?
2: Dope. Yes.
0: Yeah, it's on your list.
2: I watched it. It's a must watch.
0: Oh, really?
2: Yes, Furious. It is a must watch.
0: I've heard that. Give me a little breakdown.
2: So Joe Taslim, who was in the show called Warrior, that was on, I think it was on FX as well. It's a martial arts show, but it's really dope. It takes you back into, you know, the San Francisco back in the 1800s when, you know, Asians came here, is trying to make their way.
1: Oh, yeah. I saw that show. Yeah.
2: So that's pretty good. But he's a guy in there who's, he's deaf. And so he has to talk to his daughter through sign language. And
0: are we talking about Furious right now?
2: Yeah, we're talking about Furious.
0: Are we talking about the same show? This is the one with Emma Rossum, the girl.
2: I'm talking about the Furious. Yeah, but I'm talking about the Furious.
0: Okay.
2: So the Furious, they it's child exploitation. So they snatch up his daughter. So he has to go and rescue his daughter. I think she's like 10.
0: Oh, 10 years old. This is like a badass. They're going to kick everybody's ass.
2: Yes, sir.
0: This is a movie we're talking about.
2: Mm-hmm, that's a movie.
0: The Furious, not to be confused with Furious, which is also being talked about right now. And that's got Emma Rossum, the girl that was from Shameless.
2: My best friend told me about that one. She said it's a must watch.
0: Yeah, that one is the one I read an article about this morning, and I think she is an FBI agent goes undercover to capture a female serial killer who only marries lonely millionaires. That one's on Hulu that I've been hearing a bunch of people talk about as well.
1: That sounds fun. Mm-hmm.
0: Check that out. It seems to be popping the crowd. Did you watch anything over the weekend, Diz?
1: Nothing new. It was just Lanterns.
0: Are you doing that?
2: Yeah.
0: Dude, I still have only made it past the first episode. Not by any choice.
1: Yeah.
0: I think we're probably going to dig in a little bit deeper. But yeah, the phenomenon of a DC Universe superhero show that doesn't necessarily really feel like a superhero show.
1: No, it's like a buddy cop show. Yeah. It's like the old guy is teaching the new guy. Yeah. And I don't want to give away too much, but it's an interesting show. If you're not into superhero stuff that much, not a lot of elements of it. Like he has, if you know the Green Lantern, he has a ring. What do you think of he can make? Not even a lot of like scenes with that ring. It's mostly following these two guys. So.
0: Yeah, the first episode, obviously, like Green Lantern is a superhero. He does some superhero stuff.
1: Yeah.
0: But again, I said it when it first came out. Kyle Chandler is my favorite, and I'll watch anything with him. He's great in it.
1: He's a dick in it.
0: It really is, rooted in the real world, which it feels better to me.
1: You ever seen the movie Game Night?
0: And he's yes.
1: His character reminds me of that.
0: That's a great callback because he is just kind of like this borderline drunk dick type guy. I don't remember if we talked about you watching it, Gordy. I know Diz and I both watched it, and I thought it was the most under-discussed best show probably from the last year was Chad Powers.
2: I haven't watched it
0: yet. Yeah, with Glenn Powell.
2: Glenn Powell, yeah.
0: Yeah, did you see it's coming back this week, Diz?
1: This week?
0: Yeah, this week.
1: They should. It was like six episodes, and they're like, we're done. We'll be back. I'm like, what the hell?
0: It will be Thursday. Thursday of this week, the new season of Chad Powers. You would love it.
2: Okay.
0: It's very, very... It's full of heart, as Diz would say, but it's also based in sports. It's funny, and Glenn Powell's a stud, so I'm always...
2: Have you guys checked out Fightland yet?
0: No. I will say, you definitely have picks that nobody else is talking about.
2: Diz, you haven't seen Fightland yet?
1: That the
2: 50 Cent one, yeah.
1: Is it good?
2: It's good. It shows you the underworld of professional fighting.
1: Oh, man.
0: After spending 8 years in a U.S. prison, boxing champion Duke Kilroy returns to London seeking vengeance against the man he believes set him up. Is 50 like the main?
2: No, 50's not even in it.
1: It's just like Power. Well, yeah, I guess like he was a Power. Never mind. But yeah, he's producer.
2: He's the executive producer.
0: A new crime drama from Curtis 50 Cent. That looks like it's on, what is it on?
2: Stars.
0: Stars.
1: Yeah. Stars?
2: I think it's on Stars. Yeah.
1: Oh, man, that could be a terrible watch.
2: No, nah, man, that's good.
0: That's where Power was. That's where Power
1: Hulu.
2: No, Power was on Stars.
0: Power was Stars.
1: Oh, no, no, not Power. Sorry, I'm thinking of Bowers, the Chad movie you just
0: saw. Oh, that's on, that is on Bowers, Powers, all those the same. I like a good, you know that I've got to ask, do they all have English accents?
2: Yes. They all have English accents.
1: Dude, oh, man, I'm out.
0: English accents are to me, like horror movies are for you.
1: Or medieval movies for me.
0: Yeah, England, well, they're all pretty much in the same category. They all, did you, I brought it up earlier, and I don't know if you would have seen it. Did you ever watch the original Days of Thunder back in the day? Tom Cruise, Nicole Kidman?
2: Yes.
0: Not something that's like on your...
2: No, I saw it a long time ago, but I do remember it.
0: You got to watch it, Diz. I mean, just
1: the original... I probably saw it as a kid, don't remember it, and I told John this. There was the moving seats rides.
2: Mm-hmm.
1: They had one in Canada's Wonderland. It was Days of Thunder.
0: Oh, that's fun. Oh.
1: And it made it seem like, oh, this is a cool, because it was scenes from the movie.
0: Yeah.
1: So it seemed fun, especially for a movie in the early 90s or whatever it came out.
0: Or super early 90s, probably filmed in the 80s, because they announced that it's going to be Anne Hathaway will be the co-star for Tom Cruise, and it's not coming out until 2028, but that's definitely something to circle.
1: You got to check out Lioness. That's the only
2: that's
1: show
2: my other show.
1: Oh, you're watching
2: it. I'm up on it.
0: If it's a Taylor Sheridan joint, Gordy's on it.
1: Yeah.
2: You haven't watched it?
0: No.
2: Oh, my God.
1: Like that. Lioness is fun.
2: Oh, my God.
0: Sometimes I feel like shows could be, like, daunting. Like, that show to me is daunting. Like, it feels, what is this, the third season that you fired
2: third
0: up?
2: Season.
0: Yeah, something about it, I just know that it's going to be in the weeds, lots to watch, lots to pay attention to.
2: Man. And we get a little bit of Zoe Saldana nude this one.
0: Oh,
2: this first.
1: Yeah. That's true.
2: Yeah.
0: And there's also some heavy hitters. Ooh. Nicole Kidman, Morgan Freeman.
1: Yep.
0: I know Taylor Sheridan, who loves to put himself over a little bit. He's in there. He's in there as well.
2: It's a really good show. You got to watch it.
1: It's a fun show, but it's very not patriarchy in a bad way, but it's like, sign up for the Marines. You can do all this cool stuff.
0: Well, that's kind of that Taylor Sheridan's got a little bit of that.
1: He's got
0: a little bit of We Love America.
1: Oh, and his character's the coolest guy ever.
0: Well, of course he is. Yeah, you never watched Yellowstone, but in the last season of Yellowstone, he wrote himself so heavy into that season. And it's like, his only purpose is to be the coolest guy on earth.
1: And
0: you knock on the door and he answers, he's in a hot tub with a bunch of half-naked chicks smoking a cigar, playing cards. They're just like, how can I be a badass in my own show?
2: He's like, I'm a pimp.
1: Yeah, good for him. Yeah. If I wrote my own movie, hey, guess I'm doing the same thing.
2: And y'all are watching Reacher, right?
0: I've never watched Reacher.
1: I watched up to season 2 and then I just kind of got bored.
2: What?
1: Yeah, I just got bored. I'm like, and it didn't really make sense. He's following all these government rules. Then he just kills people all around town and walks away.
2: That's the one with Alan Rickman.
1: This guy doesn't have to obey the law? This doesn't make sense.
2: I guess he's Reacher.
1: I guess.
0: I know the story, and I think we tried watching the first one. For as much as I enjoy talking about shows, and I know everybody's always looking for new shows, it's tough for me to get through shows.
1: Yeah.
0: Like, it really, especially, like, the shows that you like, Gordy, a lot of them are, like, military-based or, you know, intricate with the inner workings of the government and all of this. And I just feel like sometimes I get lost.
1: Yeah, a story like Reacher, the only thing that upsets me about that is, like, you always know he's going to figure out how to do this and he's going to win.
0: Of course he is.
1: The last episode or something. I hate that.
0: He's a superhero. He's no different than Green Lantern at this point.
2: True.
0: Back to the Taylor Sheridan universe. I meant to bring this up, I think, in the joints, and we didn't ever talk about it. He was doing a bunch of interviews last week, and when he announced all of those different shows they were going to do initially on the heels of Yellowstone, you know, the Four Sixes Ranch was going to be the one of the big productions, and he had come out last week and said he scrapped that completely. It's never going to happen. What's the guy, who's the skinny white dude with the red hair that went off to the Four Sixes Ranch?
2: What is his name? Oh, I can't think of his name right now.
1: Carrot Top.
2: No. I can't.
0: Somebody right now is banging their head on the.
2: Jimmy.
0: Everybody thought he went to the four. The Four Sixes, and
2: that's
0: his story.
2: He did,
0: and his story would continue there. He was even told. The actor was told that he was pretty much going to have his own show, and now Taylor Sheridan said he respects the image of the ranch too much to make a show about the 4-6s. And what? Who knows? He's probably just too damn. He's probably just too damn busy at this point.
2: I mean, you can't. Why can't you do it?
0: How much can you do? I mean, I don't know that there's ever been another guy that's wrote or done as much stuff as Taylor Sheridan did in a short period of time.
2: That's true.
0: Which he also did. Diz, you seem like you would like Sicario.
2: Yeah, yeah. Sicario's good.
1: Oh, the movie.
0: Yeah. That's okay. A Taylor Sheridan.
1: It is?
0: A Taylor Sheridan joint, yeah.
1: Oh, I never knew that.
0: He does. He's got a couple sleeper movies that he'll just like throw out there and be like, I'm going to make a badass movie out of nowhere.
2: Then he has this Tulsa King spinoff that's going to New Orleans with Sam Jackson.
0: With Samuel Jackson,
2: so that should be good.
1: Is there two Sicarios?
2: Yeah.
0: Yes.
1: I think I saw the first one where it's like the border and all that.
2: Yeah.
1: Standoff. Okay, That was a good movie.
0: Yeah. Anything else on your list that we didn't
2: know?
0: Ride or Die. Okay, this sounds up my alley.
2: Octavia Spencer and Rebecca Whittingham from Ted Lasso.
0: Okay, that's up Diz's alley. I keep seeing this pop up as recommended for me. Is it a comedy?
2: It's a comedy. Yeah, it's funny.
0: Best friends thought they knew everything about each other, except Judith turned out to be an international assassin. When a mysterious figure emerges, both of their worlds are turned upside down. How are they, like, hour-long episodes?
2: Yeah.
0: And that is that is the first season. Amazon Prime as well. Mm-hmm. Dude, I will tell you, you're not going to get the big ones that everybody's promoting from Gordy. You're going to get the deep cuts.
1: Yeah. The film festival show.
0: Exactly.
2: To
0: what you're watching here. Man, are you into reality TV at all?
2: Yes.
0: You watch Survivor?
2: I don't.
0: Oh, only because we were with the Slimson Hat folks, Sam and his wife, and they were sharing with us that they have not watched anything other than Survivor in like 4 months. They went back from the beginning of Survivor and started watching it. And I keep just thinking about it because we watch that. It's a stupid show and you have to be in the Barstool stuff. But they do the Surviving Barstool, which is pretty much the characters from Barstool playing a game of Survivor.
1: Oh,
0: and
1: cool.
0: We like watching it so much that I think maybe I might be interested in Survivor.
1: You absolutely would. I said you like the challenge, and it's more aspects than the challenge, because the challenge is what? Just kind of the same people.
0: Pretty much, yeah. Yeah. From all different shows now. Like, they've got Survivor people and Big Brother people.
1: And you don't vote people off?
0: You really? Do. Okay. The challenge, yeah. Right. Well, you have to vote people into elimination challenges.
1: Oh,
0: so you vote two people to go in, and then they then face off, and the loser goes home.
1: Gotcha. Mm. I think you would like the aspects of Survivor, the alliances, and then when they have their little groups and they got to merge into the big group, you would enjoy it.
0: I like some drama. What's your go-to? What's your number one reality show?
2: Below Deck.
0: Oh, dude.
1: Oh, wow.
2: Below Deck.
0: I'll tell you, I've got some stuff for the Bravo universe as well. I've watched a lot of Housewives. What was the other one?
1: Isn't that where they just work on a yacht?
0: They work on a yacht. Lots of drama. What was
2: it's a lot of drama?
1: Yeah,
2: it's a lot of drama though. It's good.
0: What's the restaurant one? I'm drawing a blank.
2: Oh, with Gordon.
1: Hell's Kitchen.
0: No.
1: Nightmares. Nope. MasterChef.
2: Oh no, he's talking
1: Top
2: about
1: Chef.
0: Vanderpump Rules.
1: Vanderpump Rules.
0: Vanderpump Rules. Yeah.
2: You're into that?
0: I got some. Yes.
1: Vanderpump Rules.
0: Yeah.
1: What the hell is that? Yeah.
0: It's not as good as it once was, but it's pretty much all these young hot people that work at a restaurant. Everybody's banging everybody.
2: I see.
1: Yeah, my ex watched this.
0: Yeah.
1: Yes.
2: And you can't forget about Million Dollar Listing.
0: I will tell you, your taste is as vast as it gets. Mostly shoot 'em up, kill 'em, CIA, internal government, and also Below Deck, and some Bravo content in there as well. Hit 'em up on your social medias, Gordy Jams with a Z. Thank you for spending time with us. It's always it's always a good time, and we miss you when you're not here. Glad to know that we did not make you mad.
1: No, see you in 2 months.
2: I'll be here next week, man.
0: We'll see you next Monday.
2: Yes,
0: I'll watch at least one of the shows that were on the list. I'm going to give them a try.
2: All right.
0: Do not go anywhere. The return of Drew Garabo coming up next. He's been in the Pacific Northwest. I don't know how many details of his trip he's going to cut off for us, but we'll see if we can get him to give us a nugget or two. And tons of news to get to as well. The day of the pranksters going in and acting like they work somewhere when they don't really might be over after a major, major charge was caught by one of these jokers. And killer whales attacking people. We'll do it all and a bunch more. Coming up next in John's Joints. Ma,
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9: This is a test of the emergency alert system.

0: sprinkle in some nuggets of life and much more. But we cannot burn these joints down alone. I am John Senning. He is Dizzy and making his triumphant return from the mountains of the Pacific Northwest. Full PNW gear on, Bigfoot, aliens, and much, much more. Drew Garabo is back in the building.
1: It's humid here.
0: Yeah, dude, was it chilly? Was it beautiful and chilly there, or was it wet and moist?
1: Didn't get above 80 degrees the whole time. Didn't rain, but a little drizzle. All like high 50s, mostly 60s.
0: Oh, God, what a
1: heaven.
0: What a dream.
1: Yeah.
0: We're clamoring for that. We're clamoring for that here. I know that you probably have lots of things you want to talk about at 4 o'clock pertaining to your trip, but overall seemed like a massive success, getting to see where Xander is working and obviously get to see some nature as well.
1: Yeah, it just made me feel really, really good about where he is in life and like the people he works with, because it's one thing to hear about your son getting his first career, to see the people that he's with, to hear them talk about him, to see where he's going to be working, just made me feel real, real good.
0: Well, and it is an underrated piece of information. I was talking to Danielle about it. She was like, damn, that is just so far. You know what I mean? Like, for to have your baby boy go away and fly the nest is one thing. To have them go almost as far away as humanly possible within the United States is another. So to feel good about what he's got going on is pretty awesome.
1: It is, and I'll go back a couple of times a year if I have to. You know, it's the flight is substantial. Southwest Airlines, my opinion, a lot better than Frontier. But that flight home, you just feel like you lose a whole day.
0: How many hours?
1: We left Seattle at 7 p.m. Saturday night, arrived back in Tampa at 6:15 Sunday morning. So there's some time travel involved there. You know, you lose
0: like 4 hours, probably a
1: couple of hours. But yeah, two connecting flights, or two flights, 1 2-hour plus, the other close to 3 hours plus.
0: Now, I don't know how much of this part you wanted to share, but y'all, you did share some of your thoughts about certain parts of Seattle. I think for the person that doesn't know, specifically the Floridian, was the Chop and the Chaz, that was up in that area, wasn't it? During the was that COVID protest area time when they had created the part that they said was separate from the rest of the city? You know, still some remnants of that around?
1: Not remnants of it, but it is definitely a woke-ass city bordering on heterophobic.
0: Wow.
1: Yeah, it's something else, dude. Open-air drug markets everywhere.
0: Oh. That's so crazy. Like, when you hear that, I don't guess I understand what that really means. Like, is it just an open-air drug market, a place that seemingly has circumvented the law and it's just happening in real time with drugs? That, like, what makes an open-air drug market? Like, it's not like a farmer's market. Like, they don't have stands set up. Like, come over here and try the finest crystal meth this side of the Potomac.
1: No stands, but the cops will not arrest anyone for selling or using hard drugs in the open. Therefore, the homeless people are selling and using hard drugs. Jeez. Everywhere.
0: Did you smell any of the hard drugs? Because I feel like I wouldn't know a hard drug if I smelled it. Like, I don't know that I know what crack smells like, or I don't know if people are freebasing heroin these days, but how do some of those more hard drugs smell permeating through the air?
1: That's a great question, and I thought the same thing as you. I had never smelled crack before, so I wouldn't know what it smells like. You'll know what it smells like.
0: Oh, really?
1: Like, this dude smoked crack literally right in front of us, and Sarah and I are like, what is that
0: means
1: smell?
0: That means weed has gone bad.
1: Right. It's like a smell, like it's a burning smell, but it's a burning smell that you've never smelled
0: before.
1: You
0: ever been around crack smoke, Diz?
2: No.
0: Yeah, me neither.
1: Yeah, it's weird, dude.
0: Yeah, it's, every place is different. Are they still active? Didn't they pass the law up there that like pretty much all drugs were legal in some form or fashion? Is that still a thing?
1: I think so. It's like Amsterdam and The Wire, where they will not arrest anyone for. So, like, the homeless people have no F's to give. They're just like, hey, you want some heroin? You want some crack?
2: Man,
0: that's wild.
1: It's insane.
0: That is wild. But then the other side of that coin is you're, what, 30 minutes away from like the most majestic, beautiful wildlife, that nature that you could see?
1: You get 15, 20 minutes outside Seattle, which is just a grimy ass hellscape, and there are beautiful mountains. It's such a dichotomy,
0: and that's where I need to go, because those are my people. It seems, based on your shirt and everything that I know, like, is it safe to say that Bigfoot is pretty much completely ingrained in the DNA of the state, if not that area?
1: everywhere you go, every souvenir shop has the Space Needle has Sasquatch shirts. Like Bigfoot is so sell. Like you would be a weirdo if you didn't believe in Bigfoot out there.
0: It's crazy. That is it's so any sightings? You see any?
1: Unfortunately, no. We did do a little bit of hiking, not like Xander level, but we unfortunately did not see any unique wildlife.
0: That's
1: or cryptozoology, if you will.
0: Did you guys see this story today somewhere up in the mountains in New York of the Syracuse figure? Did you guys see these pictures?
1: No.
0: I don't know what the hell to make of it, but they're it's somehow being deemed as maybe a Sasquatch like creature. But to me, this looks more like something from The Hills Have Eyes. Like it looks like a human whose face and body have melted off. They're calling it a Bigfoot sighting, but then other people say that it's a unique thing that is up in that area called the Syracuse figure that is pretty much like a feral human being that has been it looks half alien. I don't know. What do you think when you look at it, Diz, as a non-believer?
2: Yeah.
0: Something coming off his head.
2: No, I would agree 100% with the Hills Have Eyes type of this is some like...
1: West Virginia thing.
0: Whatever it may be. Well, I know there will be plenty more details unveiled this afternoon on Drew Garabo Live about the trip. How was the show? How was the concert? You saw Little Stranger, Tropodelic opened up?
1: Yeah, Jarve, Damn Skippy, Nate, Little Stranger, and Tropodelic. We stayed for all except for we only caught three songs from Little Stranger. Mount Xander had to work the next morning and he was kind of tired. Really cool venue. Nice to sit in the back for a change and
0: indoors.
1: Yeah. Showbox theater.
0: People burning tree indoors.
1: Not one. No.
0: Really?
1: No. Very not like I didn't even smell anybody hitting pens.
0: Really?
1: Yeah.
2: Wow, that sucks.
1: I know. Very interesting.
0: That's kind of surprising. You go outside and turn around the corner, you can smoke a rock. Yeah. But that's pretty.
1: I was surprised by that as well. Same venue we saw the band that we went last time to go.
0: And it's all wrecked there, right? You can go to dispensaries and
1: yes, you can. Yeah. And let me tell you,
0: hell of a selection.
1: Mwah, chef's kiss.
0: Yeah. Those are the places. That'll be our country one day. We can only hope. All right, let's hit some joints, if we may. Tropical Depression 5 is formed in the Gulf on Monday and is expected to become Tropical Storm Ed. Is this Edward? E-D-O-U-A-R-D.
1: Edward,
0: which will probably affect up near Louisiana and Texas. The thing that we're keeping our eyes on is Dolly is not done yet. Maybe this is the remnants of what was Tropical Storm Dolly for just a minute. That is creeping its way back towards the state of Florida. And depending on who you ask, probably not a huge chance that it becomes anything major, but it could bring us a bunch of rain and wind and other stuff Thursday, Friday into Saturday. So like we always say, just pay attention. Nothing to be freaked out by, but Dolly might not be done quite yet.
1: Zombie Dolly.
0: Were you gone for Dolly?
1: No, I was here when she passed.
0: Oh, you were? Okay.
1: Yeah.
0: She's still dead.
1: That's what they say.
0: Yeah, she is.
1: But now, there are people having, she supported the jab, so we can't honor her.
0: Oh, my God, dude. Between that and the jelly roll debacle, I am so... Dude, I've been pushed into a bizarre corner where now I'm defending... Like, it's crazy because, the Jelly Roll lovers don't want me defending. Like, I have a couple people that, when I was riding hard for Jelly, they were excited, and then I turned on them, and now that I'm kind of defending them, they're like, no, you turned your back on Jelly. You can't, it has nothing to do with Jelly Roll at all. It just has to do with people being willing to turn on him on a moment's notice because he made some, albeit terrible, jokes on a late night show.
1: Yeah, another thing you were right about, Skip Uno.
0: Oh, Flip.
1: Flip Uno.
0: Oh.
1: I'm here to say I was wrong.
0: I don't think you have... I don't even remember you trashing it.
1: Oh, I didn't trash it. I just had no idea of the... I thought Uno was as fun as Uno could get. If you've never played Flip Uno, you are depriving yourself of a great Uno experience.
0: It's like twice the game. I don't know any other way to say it. You've never played it, right, Diz?
2: Yeah. It's when the cards are on both sides.
0: Yeah, and then you get one specific card, and then you just you're playing
1: flip
0: with a whole different
1: thing. You got to draw 10.
0: You guys busted out some Uno Flip on the trip.
1: It made the flight there go like that,
0: dude. Uno Flip, it'll get you.
2: You played one on one.
1: Oh, yeah.
2: I hate one-on-one Uno.
0: Oh, dude, 99% of my Uno playing is one-on-one.
2: Yeah. Well, that makes sense. You're
1: we married. Could get strangers on the plane. Yeah. Like, hey.
0: Bring it in yeah. over here. We need an extra.
1: Nobody sitting next to me on the flight home. Either, like, both flights we had, like, empty seat next to me. I laid down and slept.
0: That's surprising.
1: Amazing.
0: That's a dream. You don't see that on flights very often these days. Man, I don't know how I feel. Very well established that I'm making it my are we halfway through the year? Quarter plus?
1: Oh, we're more than that.
0: Whatever we are from here on out, making my New Year's resolution to be more anti-AI, especially when it comes to the president posting videos of the war that we're actively in, but it's a fake AI-generated video. And that is what happened last night when he posted an AI-generated video, which we have to start with the baseline and accept that people don't know what's AI and what is not anymore.
2: That's true.
0: And if we had to do it down political lines, I would think, no offense, a lot of people that follow and love the president really don't know what's AI or not anymore. So he posts a video from the inside of a helicopter of just a whole area being blown to smithereens. And he posted the video with the caption, Karg Island being blown to smithereens. It is a 10-second clip on the True Social account. And I don't know, there clearly are no lines anymore on what is right and what's wrong and what people will no longer support. But something about while actively bombing a place, posting fake videos of us bombing a place feels like that would be another line that we have crossed, I think, as a society.
1: Well, if you don't like data centers, you're a pussy.
0: if you want to go back to, what was it? Poor and backwards. That was Trump's quote today. The only people that aren't supporting data centers coming to their town are people who want to be poor and backwards.
1: I don't think that's true.
0: If you had any, wondering on what side of the aisle that fight was going to go down, I guess now Trump is very, very pro data centers.
1: What's the upside of posting an AI video of us blowing up Karg Island?
0: I wish I could say that he thought there was. I think a lot of this stuff on True Social, I don't know that there's a thought that goes into it. I think he sees an AI video and goes, cool, blown to smithereens, post. Yeah. And it's like I don't. Like the idea of the 4D chess and this all meaning something is those days are gone. I think he sees things that he finds entertaining to himself or some variation of it. He's like, I'm gonna post it. That being said, the accompaniment piece to that is Iran bombed some of our bases. I guess we got we're able to intercept a bunch of the missiles. But the news today is that we are going to hit them hard tonight. Many people speculating that there could be an attack on this Karg Island or possibly even sending in foot soldiers at some point, which who the hell knows. I've never experienced a war that was just so tiresome when it comes to like nothing's happening and everything's happening all at the same time.
1: Yeah, I think the American people are going to get fatigued no matter what way you feel about it. Just end it already, right?
0: Yeah, and I don't know I think end it to them, to whoever means you got to wipe them off the face of the earth.
2: Yeah.
0: And it's everybody else is like, well, let's find a way to not have to kill a bunch of people and not be at war. So who the hell knows? But I think things will ramp up this evening. I would like to give you the details on a Florida Deputy of the Year. I mean, if that doesn't sound like a guy who must be good at his job and totally beyond reproach, I don't know what would be. But he has resigned after an internal police probe revealed that he tracked his ex-girlfriend using Flock cameras, used his police-issued gun during sex, and used the N-word in text messages and performed a Nazi salute on video. Michael Fultz, he's 24, resigned as a deputy with the Brevard County Sheriff's Office as the department was preparing to fire him for egregious conduct. He's got a hell of a list of things that have gone wrong here. 7 months after he was hired, he shot a suicidal man who charged at him with a knife. He got Deputy of the Year. I think that's why he got the deputy. That wasn't a bad thing. That was a good thing.
1: Oh, okay.
0: That's how he got Deputy of the Year. But after his accolades, his ex-girlfriend sent an email with some of the allegations. First one being, like many police officers these days, using the Flock cameras to stalk and creep on her.
1: Ugh.
0: Then, whoa, man.
2: It gets dark.
0: What gets dark? It does get dark. She gave investigators images of the guy placing his agency issued handgun in her mouth and pointing it at the back of her head while they were having consensual sex.
1: Hot.
0: She claimed that the gun was his personal gun, but admitted that he was ignoring all firearm safety training that he had received. What?
2: Nothing.
0: Oh, you had a well. What was the show? What was the? Oh, it was Beef. It was the first season of Beef.
2: Oh yeah.
0: Remember where the girl like couldn't get off by her man, so yeah. She would go into the closet with the gun and pleasure herself with it.
2: I don't even remember that.
0: Yeah.
1: That was a long time ago.
0: Ali Wong?
1: Yep.
0: Yeah. The ex-girlfriend also handed investigators screenshots from a FaceTime call where she claimed the guy was tugging it in his patrol car while in uniform.
2: Yeah, it'd be worse. He could be at a park.
0: True. That guy got a misdemeanor. And he was filming OnlyFans content. So he denies the claim, but he has he walked away before he could be officially fired. Starting to think these aren't isolated incidents.
2: Yeah.
0: Starting to think that maybe more cops out there are using the flock cameras for bad these days.
1: And don't you notice that they seem to be pushing good flock stories like the, oh, flock used to solve homicide, you know, just to kind of balance it.
0: Yeah, I think if you throw enough missing child stories at the press, people will maybe forget about it, but not anytime soon. Hold on, let me give you something before we step. Oh, this is interesting because I think it's a case study on grieving and trying to get over something horrific in a very interesting way, because a man was arrested after police said that he intentionally cut down a mature oak tree at a Venice park that had become a memorial following a deadly crash. The Venice Police Department arrested Randy Brinson. He's 43 of South Venice on August 27th in connection with the destruction of the tree at Patriots Park. It was cut down on August 17th. And during the initial interview, he reported that a friend of one of the people killed in the crash had paid him to go cut down the tree. He told investigators he tried to cut it down another time but was unsuccessful. He returned to the park during the day on August 26th and continued cutting down the tree. Numerous people at a restaurant across the street saw the incident, provided police with descriptions and photos of the person responsible. And what do you know? Investigators used flock cameras in the area to confirm the guy's identity. He was arrested and faces a charge of criminal mischief involving damage of $1,000 or more, a third-degree felony. Guy shuts down or whips off at the park up the street, filming only fans content. Misdemeanor, cut down a tree, third-degree felony. Police estimated the replacement value of the mature oak tree at approximately $50,000. And it's easy to just go, what a dick. But then you think about a family member that lost somebody, and now you have this whole tree and this whole memorial that's there, and maybe you drive by it every day, and he still did something wrong. But one of the people that died in the crash, a family member, said, I'll pay you to go take that damn tree down.
1: Wow. That's a tough one.
0: Authorities have not released the identity of the friend who allegedly paid the man to cut the memorial tree down. It remains unclear if additional charge will be filed against that person. Do you have feelings about roadside memorials?
1: Yes. If they are in an area where it can warn someone about speeding, then I, like on Linebaugh, there's one in the median by a big oak tree. That reminds people, hey, if you go 60 miles per hour, you could die and hit one of those things. But just a regular one on the side of the road, burn it.
0: I don't know if he's out there listening, but I don't believe that I ever had a thought about it. My father-in-law, Mike, who you've both met.
1: Love you, Mike.
0: Yeah. Very, very against roadside memorials. And that was like the first time I think I ever really thought about it. And then I think I'm leaning a little bit more because, I mean, I understand for the people, like for the family.
2: Yeah.
0: It's a nice thing to have and to be able to go there. But don't you want to go to the cemetery? Don't you want to go? I don't know. Maybe there's an interconnection there where you're like, well, this is where they last took their breath and I want to be there for that or whatever. But it just feels like you're remembering kind of the worst part of their life, and rather than, and that's not to mention surface level just bums you out when you're driving down the street and you're like, oh damn.
2: Yeah, that's what I always thought, is 90% of them are from people speeding and killing themselves.
0: Yeah.
2: It's not they got hit by a speeder and this is their memorial. It's
1: right.
2: They were speeding and they died here being irresponsible, reckless driving.
1: And now we got to be bummed out by seeing the memorial.
0: Yeah, I think it just depends. Down there in the Osprey area, I don't know if you remember the story. There was a hit and run. This, I think, like 12 or 13 year old girl was riding her bike to school and got hit and run by a guy who like left the state and went to Arkansas or Alabama or something. And that's still there. And when I tell you, there is a 10, 12, 13 foot stack of stuffed animals that people still pile on and put stuff on, like, to this very day. And that's like the opposite of, like, she wasn't doing anything. Yeah, she wasn't doing anything wrong.
2: That makes sense.
0: But you go by and you're just like, damn, that is a...
2: Yeah, it's a lot.
0: Yeah.
2: Stuffed animals piled up.
1: I mean, they are convenient, though, if you're on your way to a kid's birthday party and you can get a gift.
0: That is true. You got to pick from the top, though. You don't want to get any of those ones.
1: Those bottom ones are moldy.
0: Been a little moldy and sitting out.
2: Those are like Con Air bunnies. Remember that?
0: Oh.
1: Put the bunny back in the box.
0: That's a good one. All right, let's step aside for a moment. When we come back, plenty more joints to fire up. Drew Garabo live headed your way in about 30 minutes. He's got your next chance at $1,000 at 5 o'clock. When we come back, we got to talk about, man, he did so much where I felt like people were not that pissed off, but there will be a new Ali G film, and there's already backlash, people trying to stop it from ever being released. I thought those days were kind of behind us. And how a man took it upon himself to cure his incontinence. We'll be giving you nightmares this evening. All that and a bunch more coming up next in the back half of John's Joints.
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0: and freshly returning after a few much-deserved days off in the PNW. That's what, you know, we call it in the Pacific Northwest circles. Mm-hmm. He is Drew Garabo.
1: Hello.
0: Did you see, I played this because I wanted to not forget, did you see that Sturgill popped? So that, when we went to Nashville and we moved that last day because we didn't want to be in and around Broadway anymore, we went to East Nashville, and it's just this little downtown-feeling area with all of these dive bars and off-the-beaten-path venues. That's where Sturgill popped up, at one of those little bars in East Nashville. Like, it could not be a more unassuming location for him to do a pop-up show, which was very, very cool.
2: Yeah, and I guess an exotic dancer got up there and danced on the stage with them for the second hour.
0: It looked fun. Oh. That would be the dream, to like be somewhere, have no clue that that was going to happen. Like, let's just say you end up in Nashville for no reason, and then you're walking by like, oh yeah, Sturgill Simpson's going to be here tonight with a surprise show. That's pretty sweet.
2: Well, when they announced the surprise show, it just said the Cobra, and and we were up in Seattle. I'm like, can you imagine if he just happened to be up here and we get to see a Sturgill surprise show? But
0: when's your Sturgill show?
2: I think October in Charleston.
0: October when? Do you know?
2: No, I don't know.
0: I was just curious if it's when we're going to Alabama. October. I do want to say it might be. Is it October 11th?
2: Sounds right.
0: Yeah, I think that's when we're going. That's where we're going to.
2: Johnny Blue Skies, Charleston, South Carolina.
3: Let's find out right now, John Senning. It will be October 23rd.
0: Okay, a little bit later than that.
3: Yeah.
0: Man, I don't know how passionate you are about your enchiladas, but this man was willing to kill a family member. Yep. A New Mexico man allegedly gunned down his cousin in a drunken argument over green enchiladas. I do love a green enchilada. Irvin Gutierrez, he's 22, was cuffed on murder charges for allegedly killing his cousin at an Albuquerque apartment complex on Thursday night. There was some enchiladas, maybe a couple margaritas going around, and Gutierrez was repeatedly arguing that the chili on his enchiladas was hotter than the chili on, was it his cousin? On his cousin's enchiladas. When he repeatedly said, no, these are the same enchiladas. There's no difference in the spice level. This guy was so, like, it hit him in a place where it questioned his manhood so much, he couldn't take the L that he thought the enchiladas were spicy. He ended up having to kill his cousin over the whole deal. Tensions begin to escalate, even as a third cousin steps in and say, hey, why don't you take the dog for a walk and start to cool off?
3: Sure.
0: Well, at that point, the two cousins get into a fist fight. The guy who ultimately was the shooter got his ass beat. Of course, they said, okay, they were hot and you got your ass beat, go away. He then comes back, whips out his handgun. The dude who had just whooped his ass says, we're family, how could you do this to me? And that is when Gutierrez shot four shots into his cousin. Damn. Strike him in the back, and
1: he's running.
0: He turned around as well. And I guess they had a Snapchat message that he sent to the other cousins after he fled the scene, and saying, is he dead? Is he really dead? I didn't want to kill him. I didn't want him to kill me. He was booked into the detention center on open count of murder.
1: It would have been funny if the end of the message goes, but those enchiladas
2: were spicier. Right?
0: Somebody go try my plate, though. Yeah. They were definitely spicy. They were spicier than the rest of the enchiladas, right?
2: Man, imagine risking the rest of your free life for enchilada spiciness.
0: A spicy enchilada.
2: Mm-mm.
0: What would be the, if enchiladas are worth killing for the Latino community, what would be the equivalent in the white community?
1: Oh, I love this question.
0: Potato salad?
1: But no. Yeah. Meatloaf?
0: My potato salad had more raisins than yours did. Meatloaf, pretty white.
1: Shepherd's pie?
0: Shepherd's pie.
2: Mac and cheese?
0: Mac and
1: That's kind of universal. Right,
0: It might be mashed potatoes. Might just be a mashed potato. I mean, French, if you want to go sandwich, super, super white. Backlash against Sacha Baron Cohen's new Ali G movie is mounting, with campaigners launching a petition to ban the film from cinemas amid claims it's enforcing racist stereotypes. Sacha Baron Cohen, who's 54, released the trailer for Ali G, Who Is I, last week, marking his return of the character after a 20-year absence. Is it just because he never had a movie? There was an Ali G movie.
1: Yeah.
0: And there was an extensive show.
3: Yep.
0: I would have thought that we kind of, during the time that Ali G has been away, swung to everybody being offended and then got back to the other side. But here we are in the year 2026, and there's a group of people trying to make sure that this movie doesn't come out.
2: Ready for my sexy conspiracy theory?
0: Oh,
3: Ali G or Sacha Baron Cohen and the movie company are behind these protest groups so they can drum up some free publicity for the film. There's nobody really upset about it.
0: And who's to say, because I love the preview. It looks like he's full, like he's found a, maybe there's been enough time that's passed where he can trick people with Ali G again. It appears as if it's real people. You almost wonder, could this be some sort of element of the movie? Like, could he be, I don't know if he plays other characters in the movie, but could through some sort of bit he started the petition at not just to drum up publicity, which is doing that too, but also like as a bit for the movie. That would be very, very meta and in real time, and something that I could see Sacha Baron Cohen absolutely doing.
3: He's so genius that I would not put anything past him.
1: What's but he does have some flaws. That Bruno movie was terrible.
3: Oh, dude, I thought it was hilarious. I love Bruno.
0: Too gay for you?
1: Yes, probably. Yeah.
3: Oh, that's why you don't like it. Yeah, extremely gay.
1: Extremely is an understatement.
0: That had like the opening scene where you had like the young Asian boy like tied to a, yeah, that was, I can see how someone like you, Diz, would not appreciate
1: it.
0: He
1: had his thing, Bruno.
3: He's talking wiener.
0: He had a couple, maybe the Dictator movie was kind of a miss, but in the middle of all of that was,
1: the political show was funny.
3: This is America?
0: This is America.
3: Or what is America?
1: No, this is. Isn't
0: we
1: this,
0: always.
3: No, this
0: forget.
3: America was the child. Childish Gambino.
1: Who is America?
3: Song. Who is America?
0: Who is
3: I?
0: Who is America?
3: Yeah,
0: that show was really, really
3: hilarious.
0: Good. So good.
3: Came and went.
0: Yeah,
1: yeah.
0: I think it was during. It was just during that weird period of time, because that was the one where he did the. He did the parody where he went to the Wuhan flu, song,
3: dude.
0: And they chased him out of there in the ambulance.
3: Yeah. Shoo, Wuhan flu.
1: The self-defense. And then the when he went to the group of the people in the neighborhood, he goes, we're going to build this Muslim mosque in here. And they're like, what? No, that thing was hilarious.
0: That was really. And I'm hoping that this movie, I have a feeling it's going to have a lot of that. Some of the clips that I've seen.
1: Political stuff?
0: Give me like the Who is America type vibes. Okay. That's why I almost wonder if this is tied into the movie. Like, he somehow ramped up a group of people to cancel the movie himself, all for a part of the movie.
1: Makes sense.
0: Which would be pretty
3: good business move.
1: Wagwan, cool. What's up? I love when he does
3: Booyakasha. Knees here with me, man, Buzz Lightyear.
0: The campaign accuses Sacha Baron Cohen of using satire as a cover for enforcing racist stereotypes. Ali G is a cover to laugh at Jamaican culture. The character enforces harmful stereotypes of how a Jamaican man behaves in society. Ali G smokes weed, is a misogynist, and does nothing meaningful in life. He does this because he thinks this is what a Jamaican does.
3: I think it's more making fun of white people who culture vulture Jamaican culture.
0: I'm here for that.
3: Booyaka.
0: He's also, correct me if I'm wrong, he's a progressive guy. Like, he's an extreme left-leaning progressive guy. So, I mean, I don't think that's his plan in the first place. But
3: no.
0: It is interesting. And now I'm fully convinced that it's part of the movie.
1: White guy with the best Jamaican accent.
0: Me.
3: Adrian Brody.
0: But
1: Adrian Brody. Chet Hanks.
3: Oh, that's good.
1: He was good.
3: Remember Adrian Brody got canceled from Saturday Night Live because who was the musical guest? It was Shaggy.
1: Was it Shaggy?
3: I think so, because he's like, big up yourself.
0: I'm trying to see if I can
3: find it.
0: It
3: still exists on the internet somewhere. So great. Yeah, man, Rastafari.
1: It was Sean Paul.
0: Oh,
3: Sean
0: was it?
3: Paul.
0: Oh,
3: Sean
0: Paul.
3: Even better. Sean Paul.
0: Sean Paul.
1: Sean Paul.
0: And he just thought he was being funny?
3: Yeah, I don't think he did blackface, and I think they told him not to do it, and he did it anyway on that, ladies and gentlemen, Sean Paul.
1: He was in dreadlocks.
3: Yeah.
0: He did.
3: Which is close to blackface.
0: I'm not finding it very easily, but it did remind me that I sent myself this. So this is really Tom Hardy?
3: Oh, yeah, dude. Czarface? Oh, yeah. Frankie Pulitzer has been his rap alter ego for years.
0: It's so funny how, like, I saw it. It was reported as real news everywhere. And then there's been this chain catching fire on TikTok of people going, can't believe people really believe this is Tom Hardy.
3: Oh, no.

0: And you know,
1: did everybody know this? Has this like been a secret that everybody knew about?
2: No. It's a pretty well kept secret. But he's been Frankie Pulitzer for a while. That's his rap alter ego.
1: That is, and that dude, he's also English.
2: Yeah. And he can rap his ass off.
1: He really can.
2: Czarface is like Inspected Deck from Wu-Tang Clan. I think Method Man's on the track.
3: Yep.
2: And then Tom Hardy gives a shout out to Ybor City.
1: That's pretty awesome.
2: Nuts.
1: I don't really know. I don't think I've ever. What have I watched that he has been in? That I don't think I've ever watched anything with him.
2: Dark Knight Rises?
1: I've seen it. He was Bane, yeah. So there's that. That's probably the closest to me watching. Because he was Venom.
2: Venom was dumb.
1: You watched him in a show that you liked.
2: Mobland. So good.
3: Yeah. Mad Max, you didn't see that?
1: No.
3: Fury Road.
1: Yeah, none of that.
3: Peaky Blinders, he was in that too.
2: So good, dude.
1: I've been holding on to this one all day. It's just hard to believe what people will do to themselves. A 41-year-old man had been having incontinence problems. He, for some reason, his wee-wee was leaking when he took matters into his own hands. As a new case report that details how he landed himself on the operating table, he thought, my pee-pee leaks, so he took it upon himself to super glue his pee hole shut.
2: Smart.
1: I mean, it feels like on the surface that would be that would be the thing.
2: Sure.
1: The man had super glued his urethra shut over the course of 2 weeks to treat the incontinence. The new report shows these strange details of how he landed himself on the operating table and how a 10-centimeter rod-shaped solid block was removed from his. Oh, so he put something in there too. He put something in there to block it and then super glued it shut.
2: 10 centimeters.
1: Is that how big 10 centimeter? About that?
2: Almost a foot.
1: God, it was in Iran, so the guy, I would think they're not really that. Not only did he deserve it, but he didn't know any better. And lastly, it's been a minute since we've had one of these stories, but for a minute, we thought that the orcas were rising up to take out humans. Another dramatic video of a pod of orcas ramming a sailing yacht off the coast of Spain, tearing the boat apart, ripping off the rudder as terrified crew members watch on. Footage shows the killer whales swimming beneath the 42-foot yacht before the orcas repeatedly strike the vessel. A large section of the rudder can be seen snapping off before rising to the surface. The five crew members on board can be heard shouting, "Oh my God! Oh my God!" as the orcas continue circling and hitting the yacht. But you know what's crazy? They don't really attack people.
2: No.
1: Like, I mean, I know at first we were like, oh, they want to kill people. This really is, I think, a mistaken identity, and something about the noise the boats are making is just causing them to get a little rowdy and they think they're playing, because I don't believe, unless it's at SeaWorld, they want to kill people.
2: Unless Aquaman tells them to.
1: Exactly. There are zero recorded fatal attacks from orcas on humans in the wild.
2: None?
1: None. Not a one. But four in captivity, which is kind of crazy.
2: Don't cage them, killer whales.
1: They got a bad rap. They got a bad name.
2: Mm-hmm.
1: I am all burnt up. Diz, thank you for everything. Drew Garabo, welcome back. Don't go anywhere to hear the full recap of Drew's trip. Another chance at $1,000 coming up at 5:00. We'll be back live tomorrow at 1 p.m. We'll have the juice with us. We'll have another opportunity for you to win those Senning Seawall Session passes for Friday with Dylan Catrone. And then Friday, we'll be out there at the Sound. So
2: got
1: a hell of a week ahead of you. But before we get out of here, you know we love telling you about our buddy, Jeff Borum.
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1: Goodbye.
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0: Associated Press of your own boring existence. Somebody gets a headache and within 4 minutes there's a post. Well, here we go again. Prayers appreciated. For what? Did they find a tumor? No, she just skipped lunch. Now there's 36 comment prayer chain going on because Debbie needs to drink a Gatorade because she needs some electrolytes. And they never tell you exactly what's happening. First comes the vague post. Well, I guess I finally know who my real friends are. Here we go. That's not a post. That's a fishing lure. They just threw it into the social media lake, and now they're waiting for someone to say, oh, my God, what happened? Are you okay? And they respond, I don't want to talk about it. You just announced it to the entire internet. That's like walking into a restaurant with a bullhorn and saying, attention, everyone, please respect my privacy. And why does every minor thing that happens require an update? Just got my oil changed. Oh, thank God. I've been sitting here wondering all morning. Please keep us posted on the air filter. Heading to Costco. Well, safe travels, Magellan. Send word when you hit the land of paper towels. These people treat a trip to Target like they're Lewis and Clark crossing the continent. Made it. Made it. It's Target. You drove 3 miles. Then we have the food people. Every meal must be documented. Breakfast, photo. Lunch, photo. Dinner, 6 photos and a video of the cheese pull. I don't need to know what you ate. Look at this burger. Yep, that's a burger. They've been around. We've actually seen them before. You don't have to announce every relationship development in real time. Date night with my person, 3 weeks later. Sometimes God removes people from your life for a reason. Oh, good. Season 2 dropped early. Now we get to watch the breakup through inspirational quotes. Know your worth. Protect your peace. If they wanted to, they would have. Oh, what happened? Nobody cares. Not every personal disagreement needs a press conference. Somebody gets into an argument with their sister and suddenly there's a 900-word statement online like they're resigning from Congress. Medical oversharing? What happens between you and your doctor needs to stay there. I don't need a diagram. I don't need to know the color of anything. And I definitely don't need a photo. And people had announced that they're going to bed. Good night, followers. Just go to sleep. Nobody's taking attendance. Nobody's sitting there at 9:45 thinking, Jesus, where's Susan? She's usually in bed by now. The next morning, good morning, everyone. Coffee time. Oh, thank God she made it through the night. Alert the media. Susan's awake and she's having coffee. That's so Susan. And here's what amazes me is people that share every single detail of their life online and then get angry when people have an opinion about it. Why is everybody in my business? Because you put your business out there on a digital billboard. You gave us the business. You posted the business. You added music to the business. You made a 3-part TikTok series about the business. You can't open a lemonade stand in the middle of the interstate and then complain when people are stopping to get lemonade. Just remember, you don't want privacy. You just want an audience with questions. And that's fine. Just be honest about it. Attention, please. Something has happened to me. I will not tell you until at least 7 people ask me what happened. Thank you for your cooperation. I'm Galvin from the Mike Kelce Show, and this has been an open letter to people that feel the need to tell everyone everything that's happening in their life.
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0: My name is Drew Garabo. He's Maurice.
1: Welcome back, baby boy.
0: Thank you, thank you, thank you. Thanks for filling in. It is really good to be here in this heat and humidity, which does not exist in the Pacific Northwest. I'm not going to lie. I'll get into some of the nitty-gritty a little bit later in the show. I just wanted to kind of start things off, if you will, with a message to parents out there. And that is, do not be afraid to push your kids really, really hard. I always felt like the biggest hypocrite in the world by not accepting anything other than straight A's for my son. I just knew what he was capable of, and I was not going to let him be me. In other words, had radio not come along, I'd be working in some restaurant somewhere with no college degree because I never applied myself. My mom and dad are awesome. Love you, mom and dad. I don't think there's anything that my mom and dad could have done to make me a better student, to make me care about school. Just school and me, we don't F with each other. I got terrible grades. If I didn't care about the subject, I just would not apply myself to it. If you were to look at any meeting with a guidance counselor from age 9 to age 18, they would all say the same thing. Shows so much potential, does not apply himself. Well, I think all of us as parents want our kids to have an easier life than we did. And they want us to have a better, or we want them to have a better life than we did. So, even though it may come off hypocritical, from the time my son was in middle school, I impressed upon him the importance of getting straight A's. And I said, if you get straight A's, you've pretty much got a blank check. Anything you want within reason, I'm not going to say no. Video game system, computer game system, sports equipment. You want to take martial arts to get your black belt in taekwondo. All of that, it's a no-brainer. It's an automatic yes as long as you get straight A's. And I think like most parents, you question yourself along the way. Am I doing this right? Am I being too hard of a disciplinarian? Am I pushing my kid too hard? I certainly asked myself that a million times, and I felt like the biggest hypocrite in the world because I would not do what I was asking my son to do. But I knew of his potential, and I knew that if he applied himself harder than his dad did, which is to say applying himself at all, then something good would happen. And sure enough, he applied himself in school. And he got straight A's and he got bright futures, which meant that we paid $0.00 for the entire college experience at USF, which was great. And then after college, he applied for an internship at the corporate office where he worked, accepted, and then got a job offer at the end of it. And now he resides in the Pacific Northwest, and that's where I was these past few days, visiting him, seeing how he is acclimating out there. And I'm happy to say he's loving it, and I love it for him. I miss the hell out of him. I mean, being with him really made me realize how much I miss that young man and seeing him all the time. But man, we landed Wednesday, flew out on Southwest, magnificent experience, on-time flights, etc. Let me just say this. On the way back, Frontier was fine. We got to where we were going. If you book a flight on Frontier, just beware of the fees that they're going to hit you with. They will charge you for a check bag.
2: Yeah.
0: They will charge you for a carry-on bag. And if your check bag is 48 pounds, they will charge you an extra $75 at the airport. That's a fun little surprise.
2: Jet fuel costs money, Drew.
0: I guess. Man, those add-ons, that'll really, really get you.
2: That's where they get you.
0: Oh, my God. So, flew out there without a hitch. Really easy flight. Tampa International Airport's always super easy. We were flying out early in the morning, so security wasn't that bad. It was, you know, breeze to get on. We land out there, take the light rail. Seattle has magnificent public transportation. Took the light rail from the airport to the district where our hotel was. During the 5 o'clock hour, I will go into the shocking open air drug use and market that Seattle, Washington is. It's insane. I feel like if you were to see a homeless person smoking crack in downtown Tampa or downtown St. Pete, you'd freak out. I've lived over in this part of the state for 15 years now. I've been in downtown Tampa and seen homeless people. I've been in downtown St. Pete and seen homeless people. I have never once seen a homeless person injecting heroin, smoking crack, smoking meth, smoking heroin. You just don't see it. Yeah. Not saying they don't do it. They sure do. But you don't see it. You see and smell it everywhere in Seattle. It was crazy. And we'll talk about during the 5 o'clock hour. So we navigate our way through the open air drug market, check into our hotel, go get some food.
2: Is that the actual name of it, by the way, open air drug market?
0: Yeah, it's a district in Seattle. They've got Bellevue. They've got open air drug market. Right. So you
2: know where to find
0: it. So you know where to find it or where to avoid it if that's what you're looking to do. So we made plans to meet in downtown, and it was such a cool feeling because I knew Xander was close and I hadn't looked at a text back yet. And all of a sudden I looked, and it's like when you see your teacher someplace other than the classroom, just in an unfamiliar surroundings. And I looked at him and he looked at me and he ran towards me and we embraced, and then went to a concert, went to dinner. It was really, really cool. The highlight of the whole thing, other than renting a Jeep Wrangler, which was so cool. I've never driven a Jeep before.
2: You know we have those in Florida too, right?
0: Well, I know, but I didn't have no need to rent one.
2: That surprises me.
0: Yeah.
2: Oh, wait, but you had the Suzuki Samurai.
0: Come on, man. A Suzuki Samurai is not a Jeep experience.
2: I am aware.
0: It is a shrunk down toy Jeep experience, perhaps, but it is not a Jeep experience. And riding through the mountains, top down, oh my God, what a cool experience. So then on Thursday, we had to rent the Jeep to drive to Issaquah, which is about 20 minutes outside Seattle, which is where Xander works and lives. And checking into his office, having them call him on the intercom. He's got to come get us and give us a tour of the building. Talking to all the people that he works with that know him only as an adult. I got to talk to the dude who recruited him and thank him so much. Again, I'll just reiterate. Parents, you're going to second guess yourself. It is parental nature. You're going to wonder if you're pushing your kid too hard. With school just starting, you might be wondering what is acceptable for your kid. Is it acceptable for your kid to get a B? That is for you to decide. If you think that it's that 3.0 is great for your kid, I'm not here to tell you you're wrong. Whatever you decide for your kid is great. Don't be afraid to push them. If you push them, they will excel in life. I was texting with Zan's mom both on the trip and since we got back. And look, we effed up our marriage. There's just no way to put that. We both know it. We don't blame each other. We probably blame ourselves more than we blame the other person. We know that we effed up our marriage. thank God we did not somehow F up that kid. I have no idea how that kid became a successful adult with this guy, meaning me, as the sole custodial parent for over 5 years. That is not a testament to my parenting ability. That is a testament to that kid and his commitment to succeed. I will take no credit other than doing all I could not to screw things up for him. So, again, I just can't stress enough to you parents out there how important it is to push your kid, to nurture your kid, to be friends with your kid, but also to be firm. And one day, I truly hope that you get to visit your kid in their career and feel the sense of elation, pride, and relief that I did seeing my son in his first career. It's amazing. I mean, their home office is just friggin' incredible. They've got 4 different lunchrooms. They've got walking trails, like, on campus of where they work. You pick blackberries off of a plant. We ate them.
2: Nice.
0: It's just different up there, man. It's lived out. There's no doubt about that. Almost heterophobic. But it is...
2: Heteros had a good run, Drew.
0: We you know what? We straight people, we did have a good run.
2: Yeah.
0: It's about time for... a
2: little backlash.
0: Yeah. And you know, if your kid does get a B... you know, still love them and still show them support. With me, I just knew that he was capable of all A's and I wouldn't accept anything but you have every right to determine what is right for your kid. And I really, really hope that you get to experience that sense of pride someday. Our number is 800-771-1025. You want to tell me what I missed while I was gone? I'd be happy to hear it. I didn't follow the news. I didn't follow much of the comings and goings of this radio station. It was really, really nice to unplug and just enjoy.
2: Do you even check your email?
0: My work email, I did not.
2: Not once.
0: No, I did not. I did not check my work email once. It was just so refreshing to unplug, both with Xander and with Sarah, who is just the ultimate traveling companion. I could not ask for a better life partner than her. She's incredible.
2: She buy her own ticket?
0: Hell no. Drew Grabo Live, hello. Who are you?
3: Drew, this is Kenny. How are you, sir?
0: Hey, Kenny, good to hear from you. By the way, not hell no as in she wouldn't. Hell no as in I wouldn't let her.
2: I thought it was the other way.
0: No, I don't let her pay for anything when we're out. She tries, but I do not let her.
2: Sound like you called her cheap for a minute.
0: Hello there, who are you?
3: Drew, this is Ken again.
0: Kenny. What's up, dude?
3: No, you're fine, sir. Mo, how are you guys? I hope you guys are doing really well.
0: Thanks, man.
3: I wanted to let you know, man, that I think you truly undersell yourself as a father. There's several times and incidents that I come across questions that I needed answers for, and you provided, you know, just in your talking and dialect of how you help your son. And, you know, when it comes down to discipline, Never would have gone down that path, but it really iterated me that there's better ways of being able to make things happen for your family.
0: Yeah, dude.
3: But you are truly a fantastic father. First and foremost, you're not my dad, but you know, you're a man that obviously handles things in a correct way, man, and I respect it.
0: Thanks, buddy. I really appreciate that. Everybody's got their different style of parenting. Nothing's right. Nothing's wrong. You're always going to second guess yourself if you're a decent parent. I chose not to spank my son and he turned out great. Maybe you choose to physically discipline your kids and they turn out great and that's cool too. Whatever works. I just know that I always wanted my son to respect me because he wanted to respect me. I never felt like I needed to make him fear me. I never wanted to intimidate him. I always communicated with him as an adult, not a perfect kid, and I'm not a perfect parent, but we always communicated with each other. And now at the age of 23, I'm happy to say we're friends, and I can't wait to go visit him again because It's beautiful up there, dude.
2: Out of curiosity, Yules, based upon what you just said, was there a moment or a period, like a 6 month period, 3 month period, maybe a year period, where whether it was hormones, the growing process, or methodology that you thought would work and had worked for a while, but did, was there a period where you said, I'm losing him, and you had to recalibrate?
0: Oh, yes. The lowest point of my life, probably, he was going through some early high school stuff, being an early high school kid, 10th, 11th grade. It was the height of me trying to handle everything on my own. Trying to work a job that I really, really love that requires a lot of my effort, and trying to deal with a kid who all of a sudden was butting heads with this old man. And we had a couple of very difficult conversations about his attitude, about my attitude and demeanor, because I was mad for a while. I mean, I was mad at his mom, mad at myself, mad at him, and there was an environment of anger, and he was honest with me about it. He's like, Dad, you know, it seems like you're always mad about stuff, and that really sunk in. And then something really, really bad happened, and I had to go through his phone, and what I saw on his phone, if you're going to go through your kid's phone, you better be damn sure you're ready to read what is in there. I don't recommend it. Unless you think that your kid is up to something illegal and needs to be stopped, I do not recommend going through your kid's phone at all. Because I remember as a kid, I would say things that I didn't necessarily mean. And I'm not saying he didn't necessarily mean this about me, but I read in his text messages to his friends some very unflattering things about yours truly. And at the time, I thought to myself, he should have immense gratitude because I am the only parent and I'm doing the best that I can. But you forget that your kid has a different perspective and has every right to have that different perspective. So when I read that stuff, I was rock bottom, lower than I've ever been in my life. Reached out to my mom and dad, reached out to his mom, even though she was going through some rough times, she was still very pivotal in helping me understand these weren't things that he necessarily meant big picture. It was just what he was going through at the time. So, yeah, great question. I absolutely had moments where it was rough. Right. But we got through it. We talk about it now with some chagrin on his behalf, some chagrin on my behalf. And we got there, and you'll get there too. If you're a parent struggling with it, your kid's rebelling, you will get there. I know sometimes it's tough to see the forest through the trees, as they say, but you will get there. Now, let me tell you two things about food. Number one, if you go to my Instagram right now and check out my reel, I reviewed the biggest oyster you will ever see in your entire life. There's an oyster place out there called Elliot's Oyster House. It's right on Puget Sound in Washington, in Seattle. They have the biggest, freshest oysters you'll ever have in your life right off the boat. 90% of them are from Washington State. So we get there. The server's like, do you trust me to give you like a sampling of our best oysters? I'm like, oh my God, yeah. He said, let me ask you an important question. Do you think an oyster can be too big? And I looked at Sarah and I said, no. He said, challenge accepted. Came back. And I did not know this about oysters. The longer they live, the more they will grow, just like people. Except when people get really old, we start to shrink. He brought us an oyster that had been alive for 7 years called the Sasquatch oyster. And if you look at that bad boy,
2: I saw it.
0: That required some serious slurping.
2: Looked like a baseball mitt.
0: It was, I could not believe how big that damn thing was. And it was delicious. Just took quite a bit of effort to eat.
2: I thought you were off the raw oysters because of the bacteria and the
0: another fine point. I am off of raw oysters from Florida or Georgia or Louisiana. The warm water oysters are the ones that'll kill you. If you eat oysters from cold water, they won't develop that Vibrio vulnificus, which the warm water oysters will.
2: Okay.
0: So you're not going to be paralyzed or killed, hopefully, ideally, by Pacific Northwest oysters. So I'll eat them up there. And I'll eat oysters down here as long as they're from up there. Right. But I ain't no Gulf oysters because it is not worth the risk. And secondly, to show what a genius I am, in case you think that I've self-glossed during this first segment saying, oh, what a great parent I am, blah, blah, I'm such a great human being. I'm not. I'm an idiot. You know what I did to myself this morning? We fly back. We spent all day flying yesterday. We flew out 7 p.m. Seattle on Saturday. Landed at Tampa International Airport 6:15 Sunday morning. So 12 hours of flying, including time travel, including jet lag. So I wake up this morning and I'm like, all right, I'm gonna restore my body back to normal. I'm going to have my customary steel cut oats. Everything's going to be fine. I am such an idiot. Here's what I did. I even went to Publix last night. As tired as I was, all I wanted to do was go to bed, but I forced myself. I wouldn't even let myself Instacart because I'm like, you know what? You should drive your lazy ass to Publix. It's 5 minutes away. So I go to Publix. I knew I needed new coconut milk for my steel cut oats. I just put a dash in there to like mix all the berries and peanut butter up and everything. Well, instead of using that new carton like a smart person would, I knew I had a little bit left.
2: Little taste.
0: Just a little taste in my old silk coconut carton. So I pull it open. I pour it in my oatmeal without even thinking about it. I spill it, stir it together. I go sit down in front of my MacBook Pro. First bite, I go, oh, there's the unmistakable taste of rancid coconut milk. And instead of throwing the whole thing out because I already made it, I'm all like, I ate it.
2: No.
0: Oh, my God. What an idiot. I'm still not right, is what I'm saying. And it's all because of rancid coke. For those of you out there who use coconut milk rather than regular milk, you may know my pain. That smell and taste is unlike anything. It might even be worse than regular old cow milk. Ugh. 800-771-1025 is the number. I'm going to come back. We had a situation out there involving people waiting for a table, us sitting at a table, and them trying to get us to leave that I want to talk about what was the right thing to do next.
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0: 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As always, any direction you'd like to take us in is just fine. We'll definitely throw out some things that you might choose to interact with. Jump on in the YouTube chat as well. Some fine, fine folks in there. YouTube.com. Just look up 1025 The Bone, Drew Garabo Show, Drew Garabo Live, what have you. Jump on in there and start chatting. You'll figure out the people to block right away. What would you do in this situation? You're sitting at an outdoor table in a restaurant, and they're on a wait, and there are people waiting by the front door. Now, in this case, we were just about done with our entrees when a party of five or six, couple of kids, are literally waiting next to our table. They're giving us the stink eye, looking at our entrees to see how much is left, looking at us like, hey, y'all ready to go? That already annoyed me, but whatevs. I would probably want to do the same thing if I was waiting for a table. Then, I'm not saying they told their kids to start screaming and acting out, but every time these little Mexican, their nationality doesn't matter. Every time these kids, doesn't it though? Every time these Mexican kids would yell, the parents are looking over at us like, is my kids yelling bothering you? Part of me wanted to order dessert and leisurely sip my jasmine tea at this Thai restaurant, not letting these terrorists win. And the other half was like, be a good person, finish your meal, and let these people find a table. I'm not sure what the right thing to do would be there. I feel like we did the right thing by finishing our meal. No, I did not rush my way through it by any stretch of the imagination, but we were done. I'm not going to punish these people by making them wait longer, but that is a royal dick move to either condone your kids acting like little assholes or even to encourage your kids to act like little assholes so that you can sit down sooner. That is a level of manipulation I had never experienced before.
1: Yeah.
0: And I'm not sure what most people would have done in that situation. I mean, they're straight up stink eyes, looking at our plates, looking at us as if to say, time to go. But look, I don't get to have dinner with my son very often.
1: Right.
0: My son and my girlfriend and I, we're sitting down, we're enjoying our meal. Who the hell are you to allow your kids to make all kinds of noise to get us out of our seat? Then again, if you're waiting for a table, you're going to be super pissed off if you see people just dawdling. You know what I mean? I don't know what the right thing to do would be.
1: Yeah, but I mean, what, you know, dawdling is very subjective. It seems to me it's incumbent upon the restaurant to put up some kind of trellis, something that would prohibit them from being able to stare you down, A, and allow you to eat comfortably, even if they weren't staring you down. I don't know that I want to be eating next to people standing and waiting to eat.
0: Same. I don't want to feel like you're watching every bite I take, hoping that I chew faster. So I just like, we finished, bounced, no incident. They were giving us like real, they were speaking, I speak some Spanish. I don't know what they were saying about us.
1: Did you hear maricón?
0: No. If I had heard any of the many Spanish profanities that I know, I probably would have said something, okay. But I did not understand any of the words that they were saying either right. to or about us. So either they were creatively cursing, using curse words that most gringos will not know, or I made it up all in my head. But God, I just couldn't even believe the audacity of these people. But then I'm trying lately, especially, to put myself into other people's shoes and ask myself what I would have done. And still, if I'm waiting for a table outside and there's a table there, I don't know. If I had seen no plates on the table and people just sitting there like doing nothing.
1: Right.
0: Do you have the right to say anything to a table?
1: No, you're there first. You paying good money. They have no idea how much money you spent. I mean, if you're on your second entree, then you can stay there as long as you want.
0: That's kind of the way I thought.
1: Maybe like, you want an after dinner drink. You have every right to have that after dinner drink.
0: Yeah, see, you're exactly right. Now I'm starting to get pissed off all over again because I had every right to sit at that table as long as I wanted to. Sure. Why the hell did I rush through a meal with my son? Just so these people can sit down.
1: They more than likely live there. You're out there visiting.
0: They look like they live there. Hello there. Who are you?
2: Hey, Drew, Mo, it's Bill. How you doing?
0: Hey, Bill. What's up, man?
2: Man, I'm glad you had a fantastic weekend with your boy.
0: Thank you.
2: Remember when I moved to Colorado and my dad came out for the first time. It was fantastic.
0: Oh, that had to feel so cool. Did you take a career out there and he came to visit you?
2: I did, and I just recently moved back. But, as far as the restaurant situation, I was kind of in the opposite role this past weekend. We went over to watch the launch. And we went to the first breakfast spot. It was an hour wait. Second one was supposedly 20. So we were the people, like, inside trying to get cool air. But I felt uncomfortable. So making noises to speed up your meal, I think, is just rude.
0: Yeah, but then I could see myself doing it too. 800-771-1025. Not to the point where I would like let my kids scream at another table, but if I'm super hungry and waiting for delicious food at a Thai restaurant and I see a table just looking like they're dawdling, I could easily see myself shooting some darts with my eyes over
1: that way. Yeah. Only if the plates have been cleared and now everybody's on their phone and they're just at the head, they're not even commuting, I might go, come on, man.
0: 800-771-1025. Hello there, Drew Graba Live. Who are you?
3: This is Paul and Venice, fellow Wilco fan. There,
0: hell
3: Drew.
0: Yeah. What's up, dude?
3: Hey, question for you. How many other tables were in the establishment?
0: In the establishment, I'm not sure. Outside, there were like three or four other tables, but all those other outside tables were on one side. We were the only table on this other side, and that's where these people were standing.
3: Yeah, well, you know, you got to spread the guilt around to all the tables out there.
0: Yeah, like, but hey, would you mind going over there and staring at that table right there? That's a great point. I didn't even think about that. Hello there, Drew Graba Live. Who are you?
4: Hey, man, this is Kendall.
0: Hey, Kendall. What's up, dude?
4: Hey, dude, man. I've been listening to you for the last 6 months.
0: Oh, thank you.
4: I found you, and I love it, bro.
0: Thank you.
4: Love your stories.
0: Thanks very much.
4: Real quick, I hear you. I've been in your shoes with people at the restaurant looking at you weird and stuff. When it's kids involved, I try to make myself move away, hurry up, do whatever I need to. But it doesn't give them the right, man, to look at you in any kind of weird way. The only other point I wanted to make, and I'll move on, is, man, you lost me when you started calling them terrorists, man. You lost me there.
0: No, not terrorists because they are of a certain ethnicity, sir. Terrorists because they are terrorizing me into leaving the table. It has nothing to do with their ethnicity.
4: Got it. Hear you, bro. I hear you.
0: I don't think you do hear me. You don't sound like you understand what I'm saying. In other words,
4: no, I got you.
0: If,
4: no.
0: If they were Caucasian, they would have been just as much terrorists as any other color. They were terrorizing me to leave the table.
4: 100%. I hear you.
0: Okay.
4: My bad.
0: Thank you. My bad, too, for not specifying that. 800-771-1025.
1: But they're a little bit more terroristic because of the ethnicity. We'll just leave it at that.
0: I did not say that. Maurice did. Now, there's a dude in the YouTube chat named Jorge who's taking me to task.
1: Oh, good Lord. Now you're in trouble.
0: Well,
1: let me think. Was the ethnicity germane to the story?
0: Yes. It paints a picture.
1: What was the picture it was painting?
0: A Mexican family waiting for a white family to leave the table. 800-771-1025. All right, let's leave race out of it. Fellow white folks, we're just, I guess it really doesn't matter, but like, I just like to paint a picture with my words. And this family happened to be a Mexican family. So, you know, they were allowing their little muchachos to make a lot of noise. The Jorge dude said, I had a white kid kicking my seat at Disney on Ice and crying while I'm trying to enjoy it with my daughter, but I'm not going to add race or that the mom and dad weren't doing anything. And I said, weren't you afraid to go to Disney on Ice?
1: Oh, come on, man. Now you're just doubling down, Drew.
0: Hells yeah, I am. You know me.
1: Welcome back.
0: 800-771-1025 is the phone number. I also wanted to talk about the smell of BO. Does anybody else like the way their partner smells when they're a little bit ripe? Bizarre new dating trend sees men skip the shower and marinate in their own sweat to attract women. I got to be honest with you. I get this 1,000%. I would rather smell a person's body odor than smell the overcorrection of aroma. You know what I mean?
1: Absolutely.
0: Like, I don't mind. In fact, I do kind of like it when I can smell a little bit of BO. Like, it's our pheromones, you know?
1: Yeah. We're talking above the equator, right?
0: Oh, yeah.
1: Okay, because below the equator, I need to take a bath.
0: Yeah, no, absolutely, no question. I don't want to smell anything down there.
1: All right, good.
0: But I maybe I'm a weirdo. I like a little bit of ripeness.
1: Yeah.
0: I don't mind it at all. It's our pheromones. It's the way we're supposed to smell.
1: You have a girl that came back from the gym, and that, the sweat, yeah. And yeah, there's nothing wrong with that.
0: I would just much rather smell BO than to smell too much perfume or, God forbid, Axe body spray or anything like that. I think that there's something beautiful about the smell of someone's natural aroma.
1: Let me just point out, if you got a girl that's using Axe body spray, you make it. Okay. Check the Adam's apple.
0: From the ladies' perspective, oh, okay. I don't think a late. I think more ladies would rather smell slight ripeness,
1: yeah,
0: from a dude's underarms than covering it up with cheap ass Axe body spray or something to that effect. That's what I would think. Ladies, if I am wrong, please tell me. But I truly believe you'd rather smell a whiff of BO than too much Calvin Klein's Obsession, too much, even a nice cool water cologne. I think most people would rather smell natural body odor.
1: Yeah.
0: 800-771-1025 is our phone number. And when we come back, we have for you $1,000 in bone bonus cash. All you have to do is have the Bone app, get ready to enter in a word. And when we come back, we've got that for you, plus a question about what to do about open air rampant drug use. I don't know who gets it right, Florida or Seattle. I don't think either one does, but I just have questions. Next.
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5: 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Here we go, Bone fam. The Bone Bonus. 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It's who we are. 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
0: credit. 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Enter the word credit before 30 minutes past the top of the hour, and the $1,000 Bone Bonus could be yours. Let's use it in a sentence. If you want $1,000, you could probably pay off a great deal of your credit card bill. Remember, if you get a call around 5:30 from a number you don't recognize, answer it. It might be our contest judges calling you to tell you that you won a prize. We'll have another word tomorrow morning at 8, then 10, then noon, then 2, then 5 with us. I don't know anything about the band Umphrey's McGee. I think they're in the jam band space. But one of their songs came up on my Apple Music. And I think they do, I don't know whether it's a mashup or what. And I don't know if that's all they do, but this is called Sad Clint Eastwood. And it's Metallica's Sad But True with the Gorillaz, Clint Eastwood. Their musicianship is phenomenal. The vocals, they do a great job. And maybe they're old and I'm just finding out about them because they popped up in my Apple Music, but

0: Weird. But good, right?
1: I like it. Yeah, I like it a lot.
0: Yeah, wait till you hear the other stuff I'll play throughout the afternoon. It's a very unique blend of songs. Hello there. Thank you so much for holding during the break. My name is Drew, and he is Maurice. Who are you?
2: So, John, are we talking about people who wear too much perfume?
0: I mean, we can if you want to, John. Sure.
2: Well, that's the last thing I caught about people wearing too much Axe. It seems like you were agitated by it. So am I. So I got to ask you, is it time for me to start telling people at the gym to not wear too much perfume? Because I was there today, and I have to move away from people who have it on. Are you green lighting me on this, Drew?
0: I wouldn't say so, no. I'm a big fan of avoiding confrontations. I would say just move to another machine where the offending aroma does not poison your nostrils.
2: All right, you're kind of working out on me. Hey, let me tell you something. I worked on Metallica One. Now that you're playing that, you sound like a big Gen Xer from the times I've tuned in before. Are you a Gen Xer?
0: I am a Gen Xer.
2: You like that video one?
0: Sure.
1: Are you being interviewed?
0: I'll take all questions. What? Yeah. Hello, Drew Graba Live.
3: Yeah, I'd love to talk to Drew about this band, Humphreys McGee.
0: Hi, my name is Drew, and I am new to the Humphreys McGee game. Have they been around for a while? I know nothing about them.
3: Yeah, they have, man. They are a band that originated from LaSalle University in the Midwest.
0: Okay.
3: And they've been jamming for the last 20 years, man.
0: Oh, damn. And is all, pardon my ignorance, is all of their stuff mashup stuff? Like they take two songs that aren't necessarily similar, or do they have a unique original songs as well?
3: Original songs as well. They have like a 500 song original catalog.
0: Oh, man.
3: But at the end of every show, so they play like two or three night shows in the same city, and at the end of every show, they give us a matchup.
0: Oh, all right.
3: It's been everything from like the Beatles to Nirvana. You know, it's solid, man. They kind of have a cult following.
0: Yeah, it seems like it. And like they've got such unique combinations of songs. I can't believe, as someone who proclaims to like music a lot, I can't believe I slept on these dudes for so long.
3: Bro, you're gonna love them. Hey, my name's Mike. I'm a first time caller. I really appreciate what you guys do.
0: Mike, really appreciate you. I see a lot of people probably calling about Humphreys McGee right now. We'll get your calls in a moment. 800-771-1025 is the number. I also want to throw out there, should you throw people in jail for open air hard drug use? Do they belong behind bars? Seattle has a homeless problem. The homeless there, they're not necessarily aggressive, but they just don't give an F about smoking crack. I've never seen anybody smoke crack ever. Like privately, publicly, whatever, before this past trip. On this trip, no fewer than three times did we see homeless people just smoking crack right out in the open. And we asked the hotel desk people about that, and they said, yeah, the cops just don't arrest them. And I thought, I'm pretty sure that if you were to smoke crack in downtown Tampa, you would get arrested. But like, should we be throwing people behind bars for simply smoking hard drugs? Hello, Drew Graba Live. How may we help you?
2: Hi, I've been waiting all day to hear you interview Lorenzo Lamas. Is he going to call today?
1: Shut up.
0: He was never supposed to call in the first place.
1: You set me up, Drew. You set me up.
0: Like a champ. Hello, Drew Graba Live. Who are you?
4: Hey, what's up, Drew and Mo? This is Dan.
0: Hey, Dan.
4: Hey, I'm calling about, you went to Seattle recently?
0: Recently, yes, sir.
4: I'm from there originally, and yeah, it's gotten pretty bad out there with the drug usage because they legalized everything. And I remember walking down the street after leaving the dispo, and I heard a couple babies crying.
0: Oh, sorry, your phone cut out after you said you heard a couple of babies crying.
4: Yeah, I heard him crying in a tent after leaving the dispo out there. It's pretty bad out there.
0: It
4: so
0: is.
4: I'm glad I don't live there anymore.
0: Yeah, it is. And I don't know what the right thing to do is. Here, I feel like if you were to see someone smoking crack in downtown St. Pete, it would be a thing. And out there, it's just nothing. There are open-air drug markets like you wouldn't believe. We got caught up, man. One of our traditions, we've been twice now, is to go to Chinatown to get a foot massage. A legit foot massage. Not a dirty, you know, rub and tug, but a legit foot massage because you're doing a lot of walking out there. And so Chinatown is, like most cities, not in the nicest district. So we get off our scooters and we're walking towards the little mall where they have the foot massage place. And this cracked out lady thinks that we're stopping to buy drugs. So she turns and there's a car that had pulled up into this makeshift driveway. And the crackhead turns to her and goes like, one and one? Thinking like we're looking to get drugs. And then she turns back to us and starts talking to us like, and Sarah and I are just like, oh my God. We're like big city folks, just like, or like country folks in the big city, eyes as wide as dinner plates. I'm like, do not engage. Do not engage.
1: It's too late. You're in the middle of a drug deal, Drew.
0: Right. And
1: I'm here. Woo! Cops pull up.
0: Oh man. And she's doing all these like hand, yeah, like gang signs and whatnot. Man. And I look, do what you want to do, but they have a huge issue with fentanyl. There are signs everywhere like, these pills are bad. These ones are okay. It's disgusting out there. I'll just say that. If you're a tourist, which we were, it does not exactly paint the picture of a beautiful city to have people smoking crack, shooting up, selling smack and crack everywhere.
1: But okay, and I'm trying to get a picture of this. So, but it's not isolated to a part where you guys, tourists, wouldn't. Because I'm saying if it's isolated to like a park area where nobody's going to go, where there are no businesses that you need to tend to, I don't know if I got a problem with it.
0: I wouldn't have a problem with that at all. If it was like just Williams Park and people are in Williams Park dealing. No, this right. is on the city street on our walk to the hotel.
1: Oh.
0: Like we're lugging our, schlepping our suitcase to the Belltown Inn, Smelltown more like, and I smelled something I'd never smelled before. I'm like, I know what the smell of weed is. This smells like bizarro weed. And I look and there's a dude hitting a crack pipe right in front of us. And exactly, sucking on that glass, you know what? And I'm like, oh, Nelly. Hello, Drew Garabo Live. Who are you?
5: Hey, Drew Garabo. How Woo! Was your vacation, Drew Garabo?
0: What a Monday. Jacob, two times. How you doing, pal?
5: I'm doing good. I'm doing good, except for there's one thing I need to do here, okay, Drew Garabo?
0: Sure.
5: Mo just played one song last Wednesday because we played Jacob's Jukebox Jeopardy last Wednesday, right?
0: Okay, when, sure.
5: When you weren't there, and a cat named Mo didn't play three songs. He just played one song, and it was one and done. Can Damn. You believe it, Drew Garabo?
0: Well, I can believe it. He had a very important Lorenzo Lamas interview to get to, yeah, Jacob, right. So I apologize, but... You know, star power like that ain't going to wait around too long.
1: Snitches get stitches, Jake.
0: How dare you? How dare you?
5: A cat named... Oh, okay. A cat named Mo. You do understand I'm messing with you, right? A cat named Mo, but I do understand.
0: He understands. Well, thank you, Jacob. I will talk to you on Wednesday. We'll play your game proper.
5: Okay.
0: Love you, buddy.
5: Okay. Love you, too.
0: Thank you. 800-771-1025. Hello there, Drew Garabo Live.
6: Hey, what's up, Drew? Welcome Hi. Back.
0: Thanks, man.
6: Hey, I was calling the. I was over in Europe this summer. One of the things that really, like, I noticed, I was walking in Munich, and they have, like, a garden there. Like, it's called Englischer Garden, kind of like Central Park in New York.
0: Yeah.
6: And there's kids there everywhere. Like, there's, like, a big river, and they're drinking, but... Not one fight, and they're like probably like 14, no parents in sight, but there's like not one fight, like no ruckus being about. Like, it's kind of crazy, and I just thought, like, that wouldn't happen in America. Like, didn't have 12 and 14-year-olds drinking beers by a river and not causing ruckus.
0: Right.
6: Like,
0: and here's what I thought about Seattle. Yes, there was rampant drug use and drug dealing going on, but we didn't get mugged. I didn't see any violent street crime. I didn't see anybody get shot or killed. Did it smell like pee? Yes, it smelled like pee. You know, is it the best way to, you know, show off for tourists? No, but like, I don't know. If people are not breaking any laws other than using drugs, hard drugs, is it that big a deal? It looks lousy. It feels lousy. But if they're not jacking you for your grip, is it really that bad? I don't know. Am I just getting old, you know? But God, it's just so bizarre to see people smoking crack.
1: Yeah.
0: Like you're with your adult son leaving a bar. God, we got to have a beer together too, which was amazing. I had a beer with my son. And you leave the gig and he's like, look at that. And you look and there's a dude sucking on that glass D. And I'm like, oh my God, they just do that here. But I mean, they're going to do it somewhere. Should they be arrested? Should they be thrown in jail for it? But is it going to be a deterrent?
1: If it's legal, and what are you going to do? You're going to spend taxpayers' money and overcrowd the jails and have no space for hardened criminals? I mean, technically they're adults. Not even technically, they're adults.
0: A quote from a city official, we know we can't arrest our way out of these problems.
1: There you go.
0: But if you're not arresting them, you're really doing nothing. And if you're not doing anything, you're basically condoning that type of activity to take place. Hello there, Drew Graba Live.
7: Hey, what's going on, fellas?
0: Hi.
7: One of the funniest things I thought when I was in Seattle visiting family, we went to the Pike Place Market. I had to use the bathroom, and I walk in wondering why all the stalls are half doors. And you're locking eyes with people as they're sitting there taking a dookie, and it's literally becoming taking drugs, passing out on the toilet. And it's just, never seen that anywhere else before. And I was just, when you walk in a bathroom for the first time and you see people staring at you from the toilet, it's kind
0: of
7: funny.
0: Oh, dude, some of the bars they have no doors at all because they know the people are going to be in there cooking up their smack, shooting their smack, et cetera. It takes a lot to get used to.
7: No, exactly. It's ridiculous, but it's something to see for the first time when you walk in a bathroom and you're like,

0: Oh, dude, some of the bars don't have any, they have no doors at all because they know the people are going to be in there cooking up their smack, shooting their smack, et cetera. It takes a lot to get used to.
1: No, exactly. It's ridiculous, but it's something to see for the first time when you walk in the bathroom and you're like,
0: oh, hi there.
1: What's going on, man?
0: It's a great point. Thanks, man.
2: Am I weird if I have less issues seeing somebody smoke crack on the street than seeing somebody sitting in an open stall? That's where I draw the line.
0: I get that. You don't expect to see it anywhere, but especially in a bathroom.
2: Even if I expect to see it, I don't want to see it. Close that door.
0: There are no doors.
2: Exactly.
0: 800-771-1025. That's the weirdest. There's just hard drug use everywhere, which is good if you want to smoke a joint on the street and not, not getting busted for it. Because they're certainly not going to bust you for smoking cannabis if there's some homeless dude smoking crack right next to you.
2: Yeah,
0: I'll tell you. Kind of nice. Hello there, Drew Grabo Live.
3: Hey, guys.
0: Hi.
3: Hello. Hey.
0: Hi.
3: How about, have you guys ever seen anything on Reels on YouTube about Kingston Street in Philly?
0: I've not. Oh, is that where they got the fentanyl fold going on?
3: Yeah, they're out in those streets big time.
0: Yeah.
3: Right there, right in front of your face. Really, really bad.
0: Yeah, a lot of the homeless folks, they've got the fent fold going on. I guess fentanyl depletes your spinal fluid and you start to hunch over. And some of them, they're at like a 90-degree angle just walking like that. And at first you're like, oh, those people have bad posture. It ain't posture.
2: Zombie land.
0: Those people are doing fentanyl a lot. And I wonder why it causes a fold. Why does
2: looking that up? I'll say this: living in the red state has its benefits.
0: We talked about that. We're like, this is what you get if you're in a blue state,
2: right?
0: A government that is afraid to arrest homeless people.
2: I can't live like that, Drew. No, I won't.
0: No, you can't. Why does fentanyl cause chest wall rigidity? I was just going to say, why does it cause people to fold? Because it does, and I don't know what it is about that drug that causes people to fold, but it sure does. Hello there, Drew Grabo Live. Who are you?
4: My name's Anthony.
0: Hi, Anthony. What's up, bud?
4: Hey, I was just looking up some of the different ordinances and stuff about Seattle, and apparently it is illegal, which is a misdemeanor punished by 180 days in jail, but it's such a, I guess with their different programs that they have as far as decriminalization and things like that, it's so hard to enforce a misdemeanor crime, especially if it's so rampant over there in Washington State.
0: Yeah.
4: But at the end of the day, smoking crack or any other drug, a drug is a drug is a drug, and people say that marijuana is not a drug, but
0: it's not.
4: It's not. To me, it's not, but a lot of people still say that it is. So how is it really different, honestly?
0: Let me think about that for a second. How is it really different? I want to answer this honestly. How is marijuana different than crack? Man, I don't know that it is, to be honest with you. I would love to say it is, as someone who is pro-cannabis and anti-crack cocaine. I want to be able to tell you that it's a lot different for someone to smoke a joint in public than it is to smoke a crack pipe. I want to be able to say that, but I don't know how it is, to be honest with you. 800-771-1025.
2: And I neither smoke crack nor smoke weed, but isn't the addiction level with crack stronger? And also, doesn't the desire or the need for crack or cocaine compel people to do things of a violent or illegal nature that weed doesn't necessarily do?
0: Yes.
2: I would say that's a difference.
0: It is, but when you're just speaking from a public consumption level, not like the nefariousness of it or whatever,
2: right?
0: Just from a public perception.
2: Oh,
0: Is what's there the difference? Any difference right. between smoking a joint and smoking a crack pipe? Oh, man. If somebody can come up with a good one, I'll give you something in our prize stash that Mike Olivero is good. Because I want them to be different. I want to be able to say with authority that they are much, much different. I just don't know how they're different other than the fact that I like weed and I hate crack. Hello. I mean, I've never tried crack. I imagine.

0: imagine I would hate it. Hello, Drew Graba Live. Who are you?
1: Hey, this is Nick.
0: Hey, what's up, dude?
1: Nah, but I just wanted to agree on how, like, shocking it can be seeing hard drug use on the streets like that. Family and I were taking a cruise out of Vancouver one year, and my brother and I were hanging out on the streets the night before the cruise, and we were actually, to tie it in with the weed, we were looking for some weed. But all of a sudden, somebody asked me for my lighter, and like I obliged, and he grabbed my lighter and turned around and lit up a crack pipe, and I didn't know what to do. I was like, can I get my lighter back? I don't.
0: You do
1: be
0: have to watch out with your lighter. A crackhead. I don't know much about crack. A crackhead will straight up steal your lighter. I do know that. But then again, so will John Senning, and I'm not looking to lock him up.
2: To the caller's point, previous caller's point, what, your lighter's too good to light up a crack pipe? Light up a weed pipe, fine, but hell no, it's not touching a crack pipe.
0: Right? Like, we stoners, we want to look down our noses at these guys. Like, oh no, you could use that to smoke a one hitter of marijuana, but not your crack pipe.
2: Yeah, pipe's a pipe.
0: And I'm not talking from like an addiction perspective. A chemical perspective. I know that you have to cook up cocaine to make it turn into crack. I'm just saying, from a strictly public perception, if I went to a city and 1,000 people were in the city square smoking a joint, one big fat joint, or 1,000 individual joints, I'd be like, that's cool. But you see two people smoking crack cocaine, you're like, ah!
2: It's an epidemic.
0: They got a hard drug epidemic out there in Seattle. I can't believe it. You don't want to go there. That does seem rather hypocritical. Hello there, Drew Graba Live.
3: What's up, boys?
0: Hey, Bobby D.
3: Well, you know, all this talk about drugs and...
0: You seem like a guy who may have smoked crack at one point in your life. I don't mean that in a judgy way. I just mean if I had to say there's a caller who smoked crack, I would say chances are good you're that caller.
3: Now, I have, Mo might know, sometimes in the late night, you might have something, it's trying to get out of your nostrils.
0: What's the difference? What was the difference between snorting coke and smoking crack?
2: Now, first off, let's not put out a spur, cast of spurs that I'm out there snorting coke. My coke ears are far behind me, Bobby D. That was a different life. It was a good life, but it's a different life.
3: Well, we're the same age, and back in the early 80s and that, we might have dabbled. I mean,
2: yeah, you know.
3: But, what I'm getting at is, as far as, smoking on the street, but I'll tell you what, them big-ass oysters, they look like they'd be addicting. Damn, they look good.
0: Thanks, Bobby D. I don't know what the tie-in was.
2: Yeah, it seems an odd call.
0: I was watching a video of Hunter Biden being interviewed by, it might have been Tucker Carlson, and he was talking about crack. And really, the first person who made it sound somewhat romanticized, which was really weird, but he was talking about how it's the cleanest way to smoke cocaine because you're cooking the impurities out of it. Not that I'm going to go doing it or anything, but I was like, huh.
2: That sounds like something a crackhead would say.
0: This Hunter Biden is really shining a new light on this crack cocaine.
2: You don't know if there's any science behind that.
0: Hello, Drew Graba Live.
1: Hey, Drew.
0: Hi.
1: So I think I have a comparison. You heard the term crackhead, or, and I'm not trying to be crude, but crack whore?
0: Sure.
1: Do you ever hear anybody say marijuana head or marijuana whore?
0: No, I've never heard anybody say pothead ever. I've never heard anyone use that technology before. It doesn't even exist.
1: But not with the implied derogatory term.
0: Oh, no. People, when they say pothead, they definitely mean it in a complimentary way.
2: Come on, man.
0: I know everyone who's ever called me a pothead has been very complimentary about it. Say, that guy's quite the pothead. I know. Isn't he a great guy? Let's not get crazy, guy. I'm looking to not be hypocritical. Not be hypocritical. 800-771-1025. Hello there, Drew Graba Live. Who are you?
4: True. It's Scott. How you doing, buddy?
0: Scott, very well. Thank you. What's up?
4: That trip, man. My son was out in Colorado for 5 years, and it's the same thing. Like, the just being outside out there, right?
0: Dude, the lack of humidity, the beautiful temperatures, it's different than it is here, man.
4: As far as craft goes, hear me out. If you have a guy who's addicted to that stuff,
0: yep.
4: To me, I would rather have him with his nice full bowl, or as opposed to be on the hunt for it.
0: Right.
4: Or whatever he has to do. Mo is touching on that, where I'd rather have him have it and smoke it than be looking for it or ready to do whatever he has to do for it. You know what I mean?
0: I know exactly what you mean, and that's why you might see such rampant hard drug use in cities like Denver and Seattle, because if you take it away from them, they're going to be on the hunt, and they're going to do whatever they can do to get that crack cocaine. But if you just let them have it, let them buy it, let them sell it, let them do it out in public, you kind of take away the incarceration, the forbidden factor. We didn't get jacked. I only felt like I was in danger that one time when the lady thought that we were looking to purchase, which we definitely were not. They got great dispensaries there too for weed, not crack. 800-771-1025. I think it's just the unfamiliarity of it that seems so off-putting. But when you boil it down to it, smoking weed is using drugs in public, and smoking crack is using drugs in public. It's just one drug is like, yeah, weed. The other one's like, ew, disgusting crackhead.
2: It's all perception.
0: Yeah, but are we being hypocritical? If I'm gonna smoke a joint on the city street, and I damn sure am, then who the hell am I to get upset at some dude who's addicted to crack who needs to smoke his damn crack? Dude, they're just, I mean, unfolding the tinfoil right out in public. It's rather fascinating. If you can get past the arresting shock of it all, arresting is a bad word to use because ain't nobody getting arrested for nothing. It might be the same thing. And I don't feel good about that at all. Hello, Drew Grabo Live.
5: Hey, Drew.
0: Hi.
5: Hey, so touching on that a little bit, I used to have a roommate, a bunch of us at college, we smoked weed and hang out, and he smoked crack.
0: Okay.
5: And we could never figure out what was his big deal about this. We were all hanging out on the couch, you know, and just smoking weed, listening to music, chilling, and he'd go get his crack rocking. He'd be in his room, and then all of a sudden the clothes would start coming off. He'd start looking at his shoes. And so I talked to him the next day when he was sober and straightened up. I said, what is such a big deal about this? What are you doing? He goes, you're always looking for that rush. You're looking for that first time rush that you got, and you can never get that back, and you want more to do it again and try keep going and going and going.
0: Yeah, no thank you. That does not sound enjoyable to me. Chasing the dragon, they call with heroin. Yeah. Like that first high is the best, and then every time you do it after that, you're just looking to recapture that first high. But damn, man, it feels really hypocritical to have zero issues with public weed use and a lot of issues with public heroin and crack cocaine use. Ride or Die TV, I think the main difference, I've never seen a functioning crackhead doing tree work for so long. I've seen a lot of them. That is true. People can smoke weed and do stuff. When you smoke crack, you're just going to be high on crack.
2: Yeah.
0: But
2: it incapacitates you.
0: Yeah. But damn, man, you just feel so bad for these people. You're like, how did they get to this point where their entire life is based around finding crack cocaine, smoking crack cocaine, and then finding more crack cocaine? We better hope. And I don't know if the heroin epidemic has hit Florida or not. I imagine it has. But damn, dude, little baggies everywhere on the streets. It's not fit for children. I wouldn't take your kids to Seattle. Hello there. Now, the surrounding areas, the mountain towns, they're great. Yeah. North Bend, Issaquah, Bellevue, beautiful. Hello, Drew Grabo Live.
6: Hey, Drew, Chivette. How you
0: What's
6: doing?
0: What's up, Chivette?
6: Hey. So I wanted to call in as a fellow daughter of a fellow crackhead. Oh. I'll just tell you the difference.
0: Please.
6: When the crack is flowing, the brain ain't right. I mean, they're stealing the money out of your bra. You go for summer vacation, you come back, your whole room's empty. And now, you know, she smokes the weed and I can send her to the store to get me a beer in my Tesla and I know she's coming back.
0: That's all well and good for your house, but like, and I appreciate that, Chevette, but honestly, none of these crackheads were like fiending so badly that they even asked us for money, you know? I'm trying to think if someone was like, hey, can I get 10 bucks so I can buy a pre-roll at this dispensary?
2: Right.
0: Versus, hey, let me get 10 bucks so I can buy a crack rock. There's no difference between the two. We weed heads, we can fool ourselves into thinking that we're on some higher moral ground because the drug we choose is a plant that comes from the earth. But guess what? So is the coca plant.
2: Hell yeah. Coca-Cola. It's a great drink.
0: I mean, they used to put it in that for medicinal reasons. Man, now I'm just feeling like a old fuddy-duddy and a hypocrite. Hello, Drew Grab Alive.
7: Hey, this is Mark out of Riverview. How's
0: Hi.
7: It going?
0: What's up, Mark?
7: Hey, I'm on the whole crack subject. So I feel like the biggest difference between smoking weed in public and smoking crack in public is you got to think about, like Mo said, the perception, right?
0: Yeah.
7: And the precedent that the drug is set and the damage it's done to societies, right? So, like, think about what weed has done to people versus what crack's done to communities, right?
0: True.
7: I think that's the biggest difference where it's like, oh, crack has done way more damage, so we have that negative perception to it rather than some hippie on the side of the road. You see what I'm saying? I feel like that's the biggest difference there. It's just the damage it's done to certain communities and stuff like that. We has a, you know, positive light. I think that's the biggest difference.
0: You might be right on that one. That's the best explanation I've heard. But if you saw a dude in a 3-piece suit, well manicured, well dressed, smoking crack, you would have a more negative opinion of that person than you would a dude dressed sloppily who's smoking a joint. And why? I'm not trying to, don't get me wrong, I'm not trying to glorify crack. It may sound that way. I'm definitely not. It is so off-putting to see people smoking crack out in public. But why? Because it's so unfamiliar. And like that guy said, because we associate it with urban blight, with addiction, with theft, etc. I really got to think about this one.
2: Well, think about it this way. Let's turn to the world of rock. Mr. All right. Brownstone, the needle and the damage done, comfortably numb, heroin, under the bridge, wood, cold turkey. No one ever in a rock band writes a bad song about weed. There, you can throw a dart at a board and literally hit a song where the ills of cocaine and crack usage are sung about. I mean, is there one song where they say weed smoking is bad? She talks to angels, Sister Morphine, Happiness is a Warm Gun.
0: Songs that talk about how smoking weed is bad. Here we go. Boom, boom, boom, boom, boom, boom, boom, boom, boom, boom. The song No No Song by Ringo Starr describes a negative and unwanted...
2: He ain't even a real drummer.
0: Because I Got High by Afro Man. I mean, look what happens to the dude.
2: Oh, come on,
0: he
2: man.
0: Wanted to do his homework, but he got high. No No Song by Ringo Starr. Now, this one I got to hear. No No Song by Ringo. This is going to be good.
2: Is it?
0: Here we go. Here's No No Song by Ringo Starr. Why is Spotify daunting me today? Why? Hello, Drew Grab Alive. How may I help you?
8: Hey, what's going on, y'all?
0: What's up?
8: Best comparison I've ever heard on this one is in the movie Half Baked when Chappelle goes to the therapy or whatever and talking about smoking pot. And the late, great Bob Saget stands up and says, you ever SD'd for pot?
0: That's a good point.

0: I do not.
1: Then it makes it hard to find the dough.
0: That's a dumb song. That's a real dumb song.
2: I'm sorry. When you saw the name Ringo Starr, were you expecting anything else?
0: No. No more autographs, please. Peace and love. Peace and love.
2: But there's the point. Yeah, nobody really writes anything about the ill.
0: The dangers of weed?
2: Yeah.
0: That's true. Hello, Drew. Maybe we need more anti-weed anthems and this will feel better. Hello, Drew Grob Live. Who are you?
3: Hey, it's Vinny. How you doing?
0: Vinny, what's up, man? You sound like a guy who might have sucked a glass D or two. I don't mean that in a bad way.
3: Yeah, I smoke cigarettes and everybody hates that. But, you know, the weed, it smells so bad out in public.
0: One moment, sir. A cigarette smoker has zero room to talk about how anything smells. You inhale a substance
3: that is the
0: stinky.
3: That's why they don't let you smoke it anywhere anymore.
0: Stinky. You can smoke it on city streets, sir. Right. It stinks so freaking bad. Nicotine smells way worse than bud does. Come on, man.
3: No, God, no. That travels through the whole neighborhood. You can smell it from a mile away.
0: I got news for you. Your cigarettes you're smoking permeate way worse than any doobie-doo beep.
3: You think you could smell a cigarette from a block away, but you can't smell a joint?
0: No, you can also smell a joint. Don't go dissing my plant when your plant is killing people, all right? We don't have to have a rivalry here. All right, we're going to come back and have a little game to give away some prizes. 800-771-1025. Michael's given us some great ones. You want to go check out Dylan Catrone, Senning Show, broadcasting live at Yellow Card at NBT Legends this Friday. I got Five Finger Death Punch. I even got USF FIU at Ray J this Saturday next.
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0: back. It's Drew Garabo Live. Drew Garabo will be back on Monday. He has been out the last 3 days. I slid over to the mic, big mic side for you. Brought a couple of people in with me. Spike, the attorney Patrick Smith. Dizzy hung out, hanging out, as a matter of fact, for the ride. Always good to hang with Dizzy again. So I appreciate that. And, of course, we love talking to you guys. And I also love these guys. All-American Gunslingers. You know, that's my spot. You know, that's where I get all of my guns. I'm about to get a 9. What am I getting? A 9mm 43X?
1: Yeah, you're going to get the Glock 43X.
0: Yeah, Glock 43X.
1: That's now, we got two versions of those. We got one that's modified.
0: I want the one that shoots.
1: Well, they both shoot. Depends on how well you want it to shoot. Because I got the basic one for you, and then also got one a little zhuzhed up. I got a compensator, better barrel on it.
0: Oh, no. See, why are you doing this to me?
1: You know, I got
0: to
1: give you options.
0: I know, but you know, my wallet doesn't need options. All right.
2: Got to upsell.
0: Without saying the price, what are we talking about? A couple of hundred more for the juiced up one? Or
3: yeah, you know, like maybe about
0: $1,100.
3: You know, a few hundred dollars more. You're absolutely right.
0: You juiced me right out of that sale. You hold on to that beginner's.
1: Oh, we got it for you.
0: Right there. Introduce yourself, fellas, to the people so they know who we're talking to.
1: Joe with All-American Gunslingers, and I got over here.
4: Raymond with All-American Gunslingers.
0: And we've got Troy with
5: the Outsiders 4-H.
0: Outsiders 4-H, and yes, you guys are partnering up. There's a couple of things going on with All-American Gunslingers, but I wanted to have you on specifically because All-American Gunslingers is partnering up with my friend Troy here in the 4-H for a benefit. Let's talk about that benefit.
1: Can I say something real quick?
0: You can, absolutely.
1: So when we originally opened up our doors to All-American Gunslingers, we were looking for more of a community event and more organizations.
0: Right.
1: And Troy with the 4-H Outsiders was the first people to come in that we've been with since we opened up All-American Gunslingers. So 4-H Outsiders are very close to us in regards to our business, because with our business model, having 4-H Outsiders, we would not be where we are today without them.
0: Listen, I've been friends, Troy. We've been friends, a couple of years going now? Maybe even. Yeah, and I know the great things that you do. And this particular charity, go ahead and talk about the charity and who it's going to benefit, which I think would be important to everybody out in the Bay Area.
5: Yeah, absolutely. You know, October 28th is National First Responders Day. I believe it's a Wednesday. But to recognize first responders, the Outsiders 4-H is going to set up shop at the All-American Gunslingers, and we are going to feed the first responders. Any first responder who shows up.
0: Any county, any first
5: any
0: responder.
5: County, any first responder. TSA agents, whoever.
0: No. I don't think TSA agents are first responders. If anybody shows up asking for a meal.
1: I'll bring you a plate. Okay?
0: I'm good. No.
5: We got your plate, Mo.
0: I'm good. That is a great, great thing. And that will go on. What will be the times on that? I'll talk about it at some other point too, closer to. But what are the times going to be for that?
5: We're actually going to observe it on October 24th.
0: Okay, October
5: 24th. Prior.
0: Okay, gotcha. And, perfect. Saturday more. Guys can get down. Well, yep. Guys and gals can get down.
5: Yep. People. You know, and with school, the kids in the 4-H club, you know, Saturdays are just a whole lot easier.
0: Right.
5: So, you know, we're going to get up there about 11 o'clock in the morning, and we're going to serve lunch till 5 o'clock.
0: Okay. All right. That's a lot of food.
5: Yes, sir.
0: That's a lot of food. That's a lot of feeding. Listen, I'm black. What's 4-H? just for the tall people out there listening, I kind of know what it is, but if I was on Jeopardy or a game show and I had to give you, it's farming. Correct, but it's more than farming, or it's more specific, a specific aspect of farming. I know there was a 4-H program in Lato when I was going to high school, but it was nothing I even remotely looked at. 4-H is what?
5: 4-H is, you know, it's largely based around agriculture.
0: Yes.
5: You know, we've got a lot of kids raising swine,
0: right,
5: cattle, goats, chickens, all that stuff. But one of the things we're doing this year is we're getting into shooting sports.
0: Okay.
5: You know, All-American Gunslingers is our official club sponsor for the 26-27 season.
0: Okay.
5: So shooting sports just made sense.
0: Right.
5: You know, the kids can go in and we'll shoot small bore rifle. They can take, you know, local competitions all the way to state and national competitions, right, if they choose. Same with archery. We're going to be doing the same with archery and fishing as well.
0: So did 4-H find that it needed to branch out, expand its interest to bring in more kids? How did that come about?
5: Yeah, I think initially the 4-H, you know, the big push was agriculture.
0: Right.
5: But it's grown so much. I mean, it, you know, you could make a grilled cheese sandwich and that could be a 4-H project.
0: Really?
5: You know, there's just so many different avenues that you can take. Like I said, we're largely based around agriculture. We're getting into shooting sports this year. So we're trying to expand it that way as well.
0: Agriculture, is it in trouble in Florida?
5: It is.
0: Yeah.
5: It is. Yeah. Absolutely. It's in trouble around the country.
0: Right. Yeah. That's what I'm kind of garnering from the bits and pieces of news stories that come across, and that some changes need to be made or some changes need to be unmade, but something needs to happen. Otherwise, farmers and people that like food are going to suffer. All right, let's move over to your partner in this, where you're going to be feeding the first responders, and that's going to be October
5: 24th.
0: It's going to be going down at All American Gunslingers off US 19 in Newport. Richie, there's some awards that were just heaped upon you guys, correct?
1: Yes, sir. So if Ray, you want to take this one.
4: So we got we placed bronze in the Best of the Bay. And then yesterday's announcement, Best of Florida, we actually just took home Best of Florida again.
0: Very so nice. Second year in a row. Two-time winners right here. There's a lot of gun ranges out there. So you guys to take it up twice, that means something's going on down there.
1: Yeah, absolutely. Yeah. Yep. And we can see it, too, because just the volume of people, especially during the summer, has come through. It's been immense from, like, the population so that more people are trying to get more firearms, more training, also just more knowledge.
0: Right. And you said there was something else.
1: Yep. Go ahead. So tomorrow
0: it's a birthday.
1: Yeah, tomorrow is All-American Gunslinger's birthday. It's their second year as an open business. So we are having a birthday bash. With that birthday bash, we are going to have machine guns, we're going to have food, and then we're also going to have raffles and giveaways.
0: All right, and that starts at what time and goes until what time?
1: It's going to be from 10 to 7, and you might want to get on in there because we're also going to have a lot of other things. We're going to have some vendors out there as well.
0: Okay,
1: good. So check it out, hang out with everybody, let's have a good time, and let's just celebrate our second birthday here at All American Gunslingers.
0: Very nice. Go ahead, Ray.
4: And I want to just back up 1 second because that food is not just food. That's food brought to you by the 4-H program. Sure, yeah. So we're going to have barbecue food. We're going to
0: this farm to table.
1: Right.
0: Farm to table. I get that. I love this partnership, and I love that you're going to be feeding first responders, and I love that it's two different aspects of the Tampa Bay community kind of coming together to help all of this. You're not just feeding people in Port Richey. You guys are. You don't just service people in Port Richey. It's everywhere. If you can get down there, then you can take advantage of the things that they have to offer there. And what was I going to ask you? Okay, so you got the first birthday.
1: Yep.
0: And I wanted to. And any people coming in where you're finding they have a is there a common question being asked about the new gun laws right now?
1: Yes.
0: What are the common questions being asked that we can answer right now?
1: So there's been a lot of changes with the common gun laws. One is just what was passed not too long ago with the NFA. Now suppressors are available.
0: Right.
1: But it's only to a specific group under a specific brand at the moment.
0: Right. What is the group that is able to?
1: So I'm going to let Ray take this because he has a lot more knowledge in that situation.
4: So right now, the only people that can get access to this is if you are a GOA member. If you're a GOA member, you pay that yearly fee to be a GOA member. Right. You can buy a suppressor through Silencer Shop.
0: Okay, gotcha.
4: So that's really it for right now until we hear more about that.
0: More break. Yeah. Why do I feel like suppressors are only something hitmen need?
1: Well, it's more or less designed to damper the noise for your ears. You don't need hearing protection. Gotcha. So it just reduces the way that Hollywood likes to turn suppressors.
0: The way they make it look. Yeah,
1: silencers.
0: Yeah. So a suppressor is not necessarily a silencer.
4: No, there's a lot of science behind a suppressor that a lot of people have misconceptions about. So it's not the Hollywood myth. It's not the media myth. It's actually just to spread gas around so that you don't know where the shot took place.
0: Okay.
4: That's about it. You'll still hear a crack or a gunshot. You can get into the arguments of subsonic and supersonic. We don't have the time for that right now, but yes, there's a lot.
0: Okay. All right. Good, good. That's what I want to know. All right.
1: So one other law that has changed between under the age of 20 to 18 can now get their concealed carry permit.
0: Wait a minute. Under age 20?
1: Under the age of 21.
0: 21. It used to be 21 to get a concealed carry.
1: Yes. Now under the age of 21. So 18 to 20-year-olds can now get their concealed carry permit.
0: When did that law go into effect?
1: That went in in the beginning of June. Oh. And now I have had a few of the students coming through that were under the age, and then they would come back in to show me their concealed carry. So they are now getting their concealed carries approved if you're under the age of 21.
0: Wow. I can't believe that slipped under my radar right there. Is that a good thing or is that a bad thing?
1: So
0: talk to me.
1: What we're doing is we're reorganizing a few things over at All American Gunslingers, where we're going to see what we can do, work with a nonprofit where we can give that class to under that age, or if they're under that age, of giving that class at a discounted rate so that they can get the knowledge, the training, and then also go out there more comfortable knowing that they know how to use a firearm if they have to.
0: Now, I know for a fact, and correct me if I'm wrong, but I know for a fact that I had to take a class to qualify for my concealed carry.
1: Yes.
0: Is that still a thing?
1: That's still a thing.
0: So you can't just sign up for concealed carry, get a concealed carry without any knowledge of how to handle a gun or any knowledge of gun safety.
1: You can have very minimal knowledge on that, but what we do is a little bit more extensive knowledge when we talk about what it talks about operating a firearm. And then we make sure that you're leaving knowing how to use that firearm properly. If you're not using that firearm properly, you're not going to get our certificate from us, and you cannot get your concealed carry without being signed off.
0: Okay, there you go. And, of course, you can get all of that training down at All American Gunslingers on US 19 North. Voted twice in a row.
1: Yep.
0: The top gun range in Florida. I love that, Joe.
1: We got one more thing.
0: What's that? Oh, go.
1: September 1st to December 31st. Hold on.
0: Hey, guys, I'm doing a radio show. Shh.
1: So from September 1st to December 31st, it's tax-free. So there's tax-free not just on your firearms, but other firearms-related products, accessories. Do you have another? What other?
4: Oh, they expanded it from last year. So like literally everything you can possibly think of for a firearm, whether it's the internals of a gun, they added suppressors. So that's going to be major. But it's literally everything on there is pretty much tax-free.
0: Right,
4: so
0: okay.
4: It's your time to get it.
0: I got you. Okay, there you go.
4: And that Glock 43X.
0: Do not sell my 43X.
1: I will be down there.
0: I'll be down there. Thank you, Joe. Thank you, Ray. Thank you, Troy.
5: Absolutely.
0: And thank you for what you guys are going to be doing. October 24th.
5: October 24th.
0: And that's in honor of First Responders Day. And yes, again, a happy birthday to All American Gunslingers. There's going to be a big little celebration with food and tents and vendors and everything. And that's going down tomorrow. Give me that time again, 11 to 7?
1: It's going to be from 10 to 7.
0: 10 to 7 right there. They're giving you an extra hour. All right. Thank you, guys. I'll talk to you later. All right.
1: Thank you,
0: Mike. I'm going to switch you guys out. Patrick and Spike and Maddie, I need you over here real quick so we can find out how this testing went down. I am dying. Diz, could you show our guys out for me? Thank you.
2: I'll work for you.
0: You go figure it out
2: in the break.
1: What did Chuck Berry say every night before he went on stage?
0: Give me my money. Okay, well let's take it slow and let's go. Maddie, let me have you moderate. Let me have you tell me what happened.
6: Okay.
0: Long
6: story short, he didn't make it.
0: He did not do 70 miles per hour. Let me ask something. Did he do it at least over 40?
6: Yeah, right? At least over 40.
0: What did he do?
1: 55.
0: Ooh, that's far away.
1: Well, hold on. There were shenanigans to start.
0: Hey, Diz, he did the double nickel.
2: Bro, my man was cheating.
1: He was.
2: He was cheating.
1: He cheated at first.
0: How was that possible?
1: So he recalibrated it. And I threw one back to him. I just lobbed it, and it said 77. And I was like, okay, that seems weird.
0: Yeah.
1: So then this guy throws one at 88 miles an hour, like he's Back to the Future and trying to save Doc and Marty. No. No. And I was like, there's something off. You did not throw 88 miles. He's like, yeah, I doctored it.
0: Okay.
1: So when he undoctored it.
0: Spike. Pay that man his money.
1: Pay my money.
0: Pay that
7: Wait,
0: man.
7: Wait, no. I'm not going to do it. Wait,
2: you owe him money.
7: Here's the deal.
2: What?
7: He ran it out 100 feet. And it's supposed to be 60. Well, yes, it is.
1: I'm a size 12. I did 60 and one half.
7: No, I'm a pitcher. I know 60.
1: You threw from Slim's measurement, by the way. Sunshine.
8: Oh, hold on. Somebody knows who Slim is.
7: 10 yards away. No, no, that isn't true. I
1: we had an impartial third party measure since we couldn't agree on the measure.
7: No, because he walked it off. He did walk
1: very well.
7: He walked it off. It had to be almost 100 yards.
1: No.
8: Maddie, I'm gonna go to you. You tell me, was it 100 yards or not?
6: It was 60 feet. I saw him do the whole thing.
2: yep,
6: walked the entire thing.
2: Absolutely.
8: Hey, pay that man his money. Slim, come over here. Let me holler at you real quick. I appreciate you bringing us some food in here. I'm not going to let you drop off and run. I haven't had a chance to talk to you for a minute. Put those headphones on. Get right on that mic there. How have you? This is our buddy Slim. You drop by the Cat Named Mo show. Not on the reg, but you know enough to where we became friends. How are you doing, brother?
9: I'm doing well. Yourself?
8: I am doing fine. You still out there burning that meat, huh?
9: I'm burning meat right now.
8: Yeah, that's right. I forget. You would tell me you start those smokers at night, let them run overnight. And,
9: I got 3 briskets and 2 pork butts going right
8: good
9: now.
8: Good Lord, man.
2: I was just telling him, like literally a day ago, I saw him holding the belt on Instagram, and it was a post. I was like, damn, whatever happened to Slim? And I come in and you said that Slim is in today.
8: He hollered at me.
2: Yeah.
8: The belt, you got a couple of barbecue championship belts you holding?
9: Those are my favorite ones. I won a few, but those are my favorite ones.
8: Okay, what are they? Talk to me real quick. We got a little bit of time.
9: 3 years ago, they did it was like a multi-city barbecue competition.
8: Right. And it's Campbell, right?
9: It's Campbell.
8: Slim Campbell. So when people are listening to you, they can paint a picture. You cook primarily where?
9: I'm in South Tampa.
8: South Tampa. Yep. What's the spot?
9: 4325 South or West Euclid Avenue, next to Tampa Touchdown.
8: And what's the name?
9: Sunrip Brisket.
8: There you go. There you go. Let's give him one more time.
9: It's actually, I try to tell people it's next to a car wash called Tampa Touchless.
8: Right.
9: Son of a Brisket.
8: Yeah. I like that. This is your spot now.
9: No, so I'm in the lot right now.
8: Right,
9: there
8: okay, okay, so, gotcha.
9: Yeah, but the barbecue truck is mine.
8: Okay, that's what I'm saying. Okay, mm-hmm. Son of a Brisket. Okay, and what are the awards again? Go.
9: So it was called the Sunshine City Smokeout, and they did it in Chicago,
8: right.
9: L.A., San Diego, St. Pete, and it was like one other city. I can't remember. And I got People's Choice and Judge's Choice. When I saw the belts, I was like, oh, those are some fake belts or whatnot.
8: Right, but no.
9: Those belts are heavy.
8: They're the real deal. Oh, Look at that. That is fantastic, dude. Yeah, fantastic. So. And people, they can get the mead where? How long are you open? What times?
9: Thursday, Friday, Saturday. Thursday, Friday, 4 to 8. And then Saturday, 11 to 7.
8: Okay, go ahead, Patrick.
1: So Maddie had never had ribs.
8: Right.
6: Yep.
1: She tried her first rib. It was a slim rib. Maddie, your thoughts?
6: Amazing. So good.
8: Look at that.
6: Another couple.
8: No, you're not.
1: I tried to give you a little
6: bit. They're next to me.
8: Maddie,
6: I don't know,
8: you get one rib.
7: How much for one rib?
8: How much for one rib? We give you one rib, Maddie. That's a great testimonial right there. And I know, I've tasted your, not just the ribs. You brought in chicken at one point.
2: Mm-hmm. Whole chicken.
8: Brisket and pulled. Yeah.
9: I felt bad because I had some burnt ends, but they weren't. Oh man! Done.
8: Right,
1: don't break my heart like that.
9: Now, you don't want me to come back.
8: I
9: can't have y'all talk about me when I leave.
1: I go on the air at 8 a.m. tomorrow, buddy. I'll meet you down there.
8: They won't be done by then, Patrick.
9: They'll be done probably about 9 o'clock tonight.
1: There you go.
8: Okay, there you go. The attorney Patrick Smith show. He'll be off from 8 to 9. But do you have Slim's number?
1: No, but I'll get it for
8: you. You absolutely should. Yeah. Okay. Thank you again for coming through. I have so many guests here. I was trying to go out Friday with big guests. And I was actually trying to get you in on Wednesday, but you ran into a couple of things. And then Thursday, you get that situation Thursday fixed up?
9: I got to replace her radiator. Yeah.
7: Kids and cars.
9: Bro, this is her third car in a year.
1: That sounds cheap.
8: Okay. What happened to the first?
9: So the first car we got her, she rear-ended somebody in total damage.
2: It was
9: an Audi Q8 or Q7.
8: No, she didn't. No, not the Audi. Not the Audi.
2: Was she Texan? Don't answer that.
8: Yeah.
1: No comment.
9: Yeah. I got an attorney.
1: On advice of counsel.
8: Cases are still litigating.
2: Yeah, I set you up.
9: The second one, somebody rear-ended her, and then they totaled the car out. So this one.
8: What was the second car?
9: The second car was a Hyundai Santa Fe.
2: Oh, it was a crap car.
8: But he went down from an Audi to a Santa Fe. What's the third car? No, was he in a Hugo?
1: Pinto.
9: The first car was a Honda Civic because I was like, I don't.
8: Yeah.
9: And then the second car, it was a Santa Fe. And then this one, I got her a Toyota Avalon. Because I said, when you're done with this, I'm going to take it.
8: You're going to take
9: the engine.
8: Right. Yeah. Okay. I got you. Well, I'm sorry about that. But listen, as a father that gave my son a truck, and then he's 22 and he keeps calling me, hey, Dad, something's wrong with you. Mm-hmm. I'm like, well, call somebody. I'm not Pep Boys. Call somebody. But I do understand how it's sometimes not necessarily difficult, but it's not natural for a kid to make the transition from my dad or father or mother used to take care of all of this. Now it's on me. You know, they move away, they go to college and whatever, and something happens and their natural instinct is to, hey, Dad, something's wrong with the car. When in actuality, it's like, oh, something's wrong with my car. Let me call up an auto shop.
9: Oh, yeah.
1: It is a big day. We actually had that day. Some lady sideswiped William.
8: Right.
1: And he handled it all on his own.
8: Nice. Look at that.
1: Authorities, information exchange, called and told us about it after the fact. And I was like, he's growing up.
8: He's growing up.
2: I would have took off. Yeah.
1: You would have.
8: Yeah. At least you had a daddy to call. Stop laughing, Maddie. Father said he was going away for a pack of cools and never came back.
1: They were far away, man. Don't judge him.
8: I should have known something was up. He ain't even smoked this. All right. We will be back. We got about an hour to go, and I have another guest. We're going to do a little bit of news, and then we're going to bring our guest in, and then we're going to wrap this whole thing up. Do not go anywhere. It's Drew Garabo Live.
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8: All right, we won, Drew, we won!
17: Who, what, where, why, what, who won?
8: Flock cameras must be pulled from Florida state roads within 30 days, DeSantis orders. That's right. The brief, FDOT ordered local police to remove license plate readers from state highway rights of way within 30 days. Governor Ron DeSantis called the technology out of control, citing privacy and surveillance concerns. Police say the cameras solve crimes, while recent misuse cases have fueled calls for stronger safeguards. You can't spy on people without some other people messing it up.
17: It's true.
8: The officials of Florida Transportation are ordering the law enforcement agencies to remove the automated license plate readers right within the 30 days, as I previously said. And then the debate is, the move comes as Governor Ron DeSantis and lawmakers around the country raise questions about how increasingly sophisticated camera networks and artificial intelligence are being used to track vehicles. I think it's out of control. He said he supports giving law enforcement tools to investigate crimes, but does not want Florida, and I heard him say this, to become a surveillance state, which is the issue that you do have right there with these flock cameras.
18: Awesome.
8: Like I say, every now and again, Sonny D gets it right.
18: He does.
8: Follow up, and I talked to you about in a previous story, the Cobalt Apartments fire that I believe was caused by a lightning strike.
18: Yeah.
8: Where 100, this was Wesley Chapel, 167 residents have been displaced. And they have had to condemn Building 2 at Cobalt Apartments following that lightning fire. Investigators declared the structure unsafe, which leaves 83 impacted households unlikely to recover their personal belongings. Ooh. So you've got 83 house apartments where you cannot go into and get anything in there because of the fear of the structure collapsing right there. So,
18: damn, that sucks.
8: Yeah, management and local partners are, however, providing emergency housing assistance while nearby buildings undergo fire alarm repairs and visual watch. Yeah, that's also got to suck for you. You live in an apartment across the street, across the grass from it, and you got to look out your house and look at that.
18: Look at blight.
8: Yeah, exactly. And look at those poor bastards. Speaking of poor bastards, an alligator on Florida interstate causes a deadly crash. This is getting out of hand, Drew. Mm. This is Brevard County, Florida. 20-year-old woman sadly died after an alligator on Interstate 95 sparked this deadly crash. According to troopers, a 58-year-old Canadian man driving a 2010 Mercedes-Benz was traveling in the center lane when he saw the alligator on the road and was unable to avoid it. After hitting the alligator, a 20-year-old woman from Palm Bay driving a 2004 Tacoma swerved in an attempt to avoid the Mercedes, but lost control and overturned. She was ejected, landed in the center lane where the alligator proceeded to eat her. No, that's not.
18: Wait, true. What?
8: Nothing. She was landed in the center lane. Oh, okay. And then an unknown vehicle hit her. This is like out of a movie. Car tries to avoid an alligator. Can't. Swerves. The car behind him hits, tries to avoid him. Swerves. She gets ejected from the car, and then another car hits her.
18: That's why you don't swerve for animals, folks.
8: You do. You run them over. You do not. Although an alligator, you run an alligator over, you might do, it's a big giant speed bump. I guess you won't do too much damage.
18: Which would be worse, running over an alligator or swerving to avoid an alligator?
8: Oh, I'm running over. No, swerving to avoid.
18: Swerving would be
8: yeah.
18: worse, right?
8: And I know that they say, and I know this, it's been pounded into my head, that you do not swerve to avoid an animal. I think it's instinctual. I'm driving down the road at night, and I see a deer coming in front of me. I know they say, hit the deer.
18: No, don't hit the deer.
8: No, they say hit the deer.
18: No, they say don't hit a deer. A deer is going to F you up. Any other animal like a squirrel, you avoid those.
8: No, I think you got to hit the deer, Drew. I'm pretty sure they say
18: a deer will go through your damn windshield and kill you.
8: Yeah, but if you swerve, you may die.
18: Is it more dangerous to swerve to avoid a deer or hit the deer? I said hit the dirt. It is significantly more dangerous to swerve.
8: I told you.
18: Hit the damn deer.
8: That's it. Again.
18: Press your brakes hard to slow down as much as possible while keeping your steering wheel straight. Easier said than done.
8: That's what I'm saying instinctually, and you don't realize that, but they absolutely say, you see a deer crossing in front of you, hit that son of a bitch. Don't swerve.
18: You hear that, Angelo? Hit the squirrels. Don't even slow down for a squirrel. Just run that bitch over.
8: Who's slowing down for squirrels anyway?
18: Exactly.
8: Come on, man. Americans are warned against travel plans as terrorism threatens popular destinations. Americans planning to travel to Israel. Who's planning to travel to Israel
18: right
8: now?
18: This guy right here. I was making my birthright trip.
8: When?
18: Soon. Okay, I wasn't.
8: Okay.
18: I mean, I still wish I could.
8: Yeah, well, you're being urged to reconsider those plans as the U.S. State Department warns of terrorism and unrest, with some areas carrying an even higher warning due to, an armed conflict. They're at war right now. Israel has a level 3 advisory, which is reconsidered travel, though officials said there was no change to the overall advisory level. Violence can occur without warning, the advisory states, adding that increased regional tensions can cause caused airlines to cancel. Now you're stuck over there or limited flights in and out of Israel. A level 4 do not travel warning has been issued in regions near Gaza, and I have no idea why anybody would think it was wise to travel near Gaza right now.
18: Weather's beautiful.
8: Ah, come on, man.
18: By the way, you can be too old for the standard 10-day birthright Israel trip, which is what you get if you're born Jewish, if you're over the age of 26.
8: Also, oh, man, you timed out long
18: by
8: time.
18: A mile.
8: Yes, you did. Yes, did. And they pay for, what is they pay for the room and the travel room and board?
18: I think they pay for your travel room and board, yeah.
8: I don't think that London ever did his birthright trip.
18: Missed out.
8: No, he's still
18: 10-day journey for Jewish young adults age 18 to 26. How old is he?
8: He's 21.
18: Oh, dude.
8: Yeah, he's I would caution to highly deter him from going to Israel right now. I would no bueno.
18: I mean, you're denying his heritage. Yeah, okay. Everything paid for.
8: Go down to Cat's Deli
18: on a birthright trip to Israel. Stand by. Ba-ba-dip. Most major costs on a birthright Israel trip are fully covered, but you still have out-of-pocket expenses. Flight free, accommodation free, 2 meals a day free, transportation activity free.
8: Ah, yeah, that's not bad.
18: Damn.
8: Not bad at all. Speaking of travel, this is just a little advisory for those listening, for those that might have to travel. If you're heading to Tampa International Airport in the next few weeks and planning on being dropped off at the red side of the main terminal, there are some changes. A pavement resurfacing project will affect the red departure drive to the ticketing level of the airport. They're asking you to take extra time if you need to get dropped off or pick up someone on the red side, which services Air Canada, Alaska, Breeze, British Airways, Frontier, Southwest Airlines, WestJet, and Sun Country right there.
18: May I make a public service announcement to anyone traveling to Tampa International Airport?
8: Sure.
18: There is one long-term parking garage. It is for both the red and the blue terminal. There is not a separate long-term parking for red and blue side. I do it every goddamn time. I think to myself, oh, no, I'm taking off on the red side. There's a separate long-term parking. There's not.
8: No.
18: There's one long-term parking.
8: Yeah. There you go.
18: Thank you. I'm telling myself more than I'm telling anyone else.
8: Dude, that you know how the ramp to get onto the veterans to go to the airport from the Howard Franklin has moved and changed? I swear to God, it would have been, what day would it have been? It would have been... would have been Friday, coming home from work on Friday, and I'm in the lane. I'm in the right-hand lane, and I'm about to get to where there is no space. This car, clearly missing the exit because it has chains, he or she swerves right in front of me, starts merging. It's almost like they have no idea that I'm right by their side.
18: Yeah.
8: And I have to kind of stop, and I kind of got to move over, and they barely miss the concrete, you know, pylon extension,
18: man.
8: Trying to jet up in there. If I had any inclination towards road raging, if I were that guy, this would have been someone that would have gotten followed, honked at,
18: hell yeah,
8: run in front of, and slowed down. I absolutely, if I were that road rage guy, would have said, okay, here's an incident I'm not going to let pass.
18: Damn.
8: It was that close, that dangerous. I swear he was going to hit, not only hit me, but then push me into the guardrail.
18: That's that.
8: Yeah. But he got in front of me and he was going, and I could have stepped on the gas
18: just
8: got up behind him and give him the what for, the business, the finger, whatever you have. And I politely said to myself, be smart.
18: Good for you.
8: And
18: look at you, you're still alive.
8: I'm still alive.
18: And
8: right,
18: so is
8: there.
18: That idiot.
8: But man, I wanted to give her.
18: Imagine you had a kid with
8: a piece.
18: You.
8: Exactly. Now, you have a kid with you. Don't even think about engaging. Did you hear this man accused of posing as an NFL player that scammed women and tricked AI and Google as well?
18: Yeah, he almost fooled Senning Show. I saw that he messaged those guys. That's great.
8: with his accomplice and financial advisor, 18-year-old Taylor James Chan, prosecutors allege Love would cultivate romantic relationships with women he met online under false pretenses and then encourage them to give him money to invest in what were in reality non-existent investment vehicles. He said he was a wealthy San Francisco 49 player. I mean, there's a little bit of genius to it.
18: Sure.
8: But come on, man. Eventually somebody gonna find out.
18: Yeah, I would think a former 49ers player isn't gonna need to hit you up for money.
8: Money,
18: you never know.
8: Right. Well, you know, hey, I got this investment. I'm gonna make a lot of money. I want you to make some money. You know, Sarasota police issue 4 school zone speeding violations to the same driver. Automatic cameras recorded the vehicle traveling 83 in a 40, doing 154 in a 45, 65
18: Wait,
8: in a 40.
18: 154?
8: Yeah, no, 54 in a 45. At 62 in a 40-mile-per-hour zone. I don't know why this guy is still allowed to drive or female. Police said the registered owner received 4 $100 notices of violation, one for each incident. By the way, I got a speed. I think I'm going to have Dom fight it.
18: Oh.
8: I got a speeding in the school zone ticket. It was just a camera thing.
18: Oh, yeah. $100?
8: But I'm pretty sure that school wasn't in session.
18: Doesn't matter.
8: Okay, but somebody.
18: If they got a speed camera, they can clock you. And if you go over 10 miles per hour, that's how I got. Even if school's not in session, they'll get you.
8: But nobody told me this, Drew. I'm not trying to be funny.
18: You literally sat there as I did an hour on the fact. So if you go to court to fight it, I'm going to court in favor of the cops.
8: Oh, so did you just give you just paid the ticket?
18: What are you about? What else am I going to do? Yeah. I screwed up.
8: Oh, man, they got you. They got you hook, line, and sinker. I'm putting the system on trial.
18: I mean, you should, because, like, the cops should have to be there to catch you.
8: Exactly.
18: But
8: exactly.
18: Unfortunately for you and me, they have those speed cameras, and if you're going over 10 miles per hour, even if school's not in session, they'll send you a $100 bill in the mail.
8: Man, that's some bull. That's a money grab, right, big time.
18: No doubt it is. They've made I think they made $4 million off of it. Get your boy Dom on it.
8: I think I might. By the way, President Trump said that if you do not want AI data centers, you are dumb and poor and want to be poor.
18: Yeah, I don't know if I buy into that. I am dumb. I am not poor, and I don't want data centers.
8: I don't want data, whatever you want to call them, centers all around my area either. Let's keep Florida, Florida. Good Lord. But, hey. They may be a coming. You know, you may be a coming.
18: True that.
8: Elections have consequences. That's all I'll say. Vote for who you vote for. And finally, two things. Mike Judge is trying to reclaim Beavis and Butthead from Paramount, which would be great. The creator plans to terminate the studio's ownership over the character. He really kind of screwed up to a degree, didn't he? Because he had his own South Park and his own Simpsons. There is no reason Beavis, I know it's around now, but it went out way, and I think it came back slightly differently. There would be no reason that Beavis and Butthead in its original incarnation

0: probably brought. Did you? Were you a King of the Hill fan?
1: No. Yeah,
0: I know. Mike Judge did that one too.
1: Yeah.
0: I just could never get into it. I know people love it. I watched a couple episodes. And I'm like, I don't. This just isn't funny.
1: Yeah.
0: I know people like it.
1: It was like it's like Roseanne. Roseanne wasn't not funny.
0: I loved Roseanne.
1: They were too hucklebuckish for me.
0: I get that, but they were Americana.
1: Yeah, sure. I like Dan a lot.
0: He's great.
1: Yeah. Lionel Richie has been hospitalized in the intensive care unit. That's ICU to me and you, kids. The singer, 77, checked himself into a local hospital to get testing done. The American Idol judge appeared to be struggling to finish the concert, asking for a chair while performing his final song, All Night Long. How ironic.
0: Oh, dude, singing All Night Long from a chair.
1: But now singing All Night Long and you got to wrap it up early.
0: Oh, man.
1: There's the irony, Drew.
0: Oh, my friends. The time has come.
1: And that's the moment. Better.
0: Thank you, Maurice.
1: You're welcome, Drew.
0: If you missed it earlier, I know Senning covered it. A man was arrested on Saturday after authorities said he exposed himself at a St. Petersburg park. According to Pinellas County Sheriff's Office, 40-year-old Nathan Christopher Aleman was seen exposing himself at Sawgrass Park. Now, I'm just reading a news story here. This is not titillating. The sheriff's office said a witness observed Aleman with his, quote, erect penis outside of his pants and told deputies that he saw Aleman, quote, jerking off whilst at a pavilion inside the park. Personally, I've never seen Channel 8's website include the phrase jerking off before. The victim told deputies they confronted Aleman, who apologized and cooperated with them in waiting for law enforcement. Mm. Now, why would you wait around?
1: Yeah.
0: Like, you got to haul ass. You bet. Yep, you caught me. Good luck finding out who I am. Bye.
1: I guess if you're exposing yourself and doing the herky-jerky, you're not prone to common sense.
0: He's doing it for OnlyFans, you know? He's trying to make a little extra money. All right, we're going to come back, and we're going to talk about tourist attractions from each state. I got to witness something in Seattle that I'm not sure isn't the coolest tourist attraction that costs more than $50 in the United States of America. 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
1: 1025 The Phone. 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You know that crazy you think about all day, every day? Well, you may think it, but we say it. That is 1025 The Bone. 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

0: Normally, I would be opposed to paying over $50 to check out any tourist attraction. But I have to say, the Space Needle in Seattle was worth the $50. You get to go up in an elevator, and once you're up top, you look out over the city of Seattle, not so beautiful, Puget Sound, absolutely beautiful, and the surrounding areas. And they've got a cool little observation deck where I think they filmed one of the most recent Final Destination there, because the little kid had the penny and the whole thing cracked and all these people died. Cheesy ass movie.
1: Really?
0: Yeah, I know. But there's something about getting pictures of yourself and you look like you're falling backwards into thin air, but there's glass behind you. I love the Empire State Building in New York. They have a cool observation deck. I remember as a kid going up in the World Trade Center, they had an elevator on the, I believe it was on the outside of the building, that you could feel the wind like shaking. That, as a kid, absolutely terrifying. Dumb question. Does it cost anything to go look at the Grand Canyon? Do you have to pay to get into the national park where the Grand Canyon is?
1: Isn't the point of a national park that it's ours?
0: No. Okay. Oh, no. You got to pay, and you got to make a reservation, too.
1: Reservation?
0: I know. All right. They get rather full.
1: That's a park, Drew.
0: It costs money to look at the Grand Canyon. This is a dumb question. Yes, it costs money to enter Grand Canyon National Park and view the canyon from the official lookouts. Private vehicle, $35. 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
1: Wait a minute.
0: That's pretty awesome.
1: So if you're a tourist,
0: yeah,
1: you have to pay an extra $100?
0: Per person. 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
0: 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Not too shabby.
1: No.
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1: Yeah.
0: My son bought the, I think he bought the America the Beautiful Pass, which is all national parks, for $80.
1: That's not bad.
0: No, and for him, like he does some mountain climbing, which it's one thing to know that your kid is mountain climbing, and then it's another thing to sit and look at the mountain that he climbed. My God, man. We were in North Bend, Washington, and he had told us about the North Bend Bar and Grill where he and his buddies went after they climbed Mount Si, because they could sit and look at the mountain that they just climbed. So Sarah and I were sitting at the North Bend Bar and Grill, and I texted Xander. I said, please tell me that this is not the mountain that you climbed. And he goes, oh, yeah, you see that gray area up at the top? We had to scramble up that. You know, before I saw it, I was a lot more worried. But then I thought, you know, if something were to happen, at least he pursued something that he wanted to do. Ooh, St. Augustine. Good one, Corey. Corey Puckett in the chat. I think it does cost money. I know it does cost money to go look at the oldest fort up in St. Augustine. So is that Florida's biggest I mean, it's the oldest city in the world.
1: Saying that Fort DeSoto wouldn't have the biggest fort?
0: No.
1: Oh.
0: Oh, my God, though. That dad who died by getting struck by lightning.
1: Father of four. Jet ski. Saturday, 6:35 p.m. But, you know, in Florida, 6:35 p.m., that's a nice little light. You know, you still got a lot of daylight and some real pretty skies. Yeah, man.
0: Yeah, you can't fault a dad for wanting to go jet skiing. You don't ever think you're going to get struck by lightning.
1: Right.
0: But it's the number one trending story right now. Man killed after being struck by lightning while jet skiing Saturday evening.
1: Fifth lightning-related death in 2026. Fifth in Florida.
0: No kidding.
1: Yep, fifth. Crazy.
0: Were his kids with him?
1: It doesn't say. They didn't release a lot of information. I was going to put it in the Mo Better, but it was just the death, and that was basically it.
0: God, that is so freaking sad.
1: It is, because, yeah, you're not out. You're not drinking and, you know, ramming into some other vehicle on the water. You're not acting crazy. You're not doing something that's crazy. You're not out there at midnight on a jet ski. It's 6:35 in the early evening, you know.
0: God, that is tragic. Just things like that, like, they just don't make any sense.
1: No.
0: You know, there's no justifying it. There's no, like, everything happens for a reason.
1: Well, and if he was from Utah, he may not have understood how quick, you know, you see the skies start turning a little gray or black. You may not understand that, A, we're the lightning capital of the United States, and B, just how quickly those lightning strikes occur, and see that you're in, you know, in the open water, you've got nowhere to go.
0: No.
1: You posted pictures, videos of that lightning storm. Where are you going to run from that?
0: Nowhere. Nowhere. If it comes down, it's just your time.
1: Yeah.
0: And that's all there is to it. So tragic, though. I mean, God, what do you even tell your kids if, you know, daddy, it was just daddy's time?
1: Daddy rode the lightning.
0: Daddy did indeed ride the lightning.
1: He rode the lightning.
0: Like, you're probably out there on the jet ski from Utah. You see a couple of lightning bolts, and you're like, oh, I should probably think about heading.
1: Right. He may have been hightailing it back to shore when he got struck. We don't even know.
0: Oh, man, what a tragedy. If you are traveling to the Pacific Northwest, I can thoroughly recommend the greatest restaurant that you will ever dine at, better than any restaurant I've ever had here, better than any restaurant I've ever had anywhere, and it is called The Pink Door. It's a hidden little restaurant right in the middle of Seattle, right by Pike Street Market. I know Just Call Mo has been there. We've talked about it before. It is the best meal you'll ever have in your life. It's where we took Xander to celebrate his career, and the three of us, man, it was just soup to nuts, start to finish, just the perfect meal, from pre-meal drinks to espresso martinis to finish the whole thing up. They had a basil cake with, we got these cherries, these Pacific Northwest cherries with mascarpone cheese. The best meal I've ever had. I'll be posting about it later today. And if you haven't seen my oyster review,
1: yeah, giant,
0: that
1: monster
0: friggin'
1: oyster
0: thing was colossal. Biggest oyster I've ever seen in my life.
1: Now, did you have one or like a half a dozen of them?
0: So we had two of those. We did a dozen oysters where he did two, like a pair from all these different regions.
1: Gotcha.
0: And this one was called the Sasquatch oyster, with good reason. Hello there, Drew Graba Live.
2: Hello.
0: Hi, who are you?
2: Hey, my name is Brent.
0: Hi, Brent.
2: I was just calling because today in Broward County, there was a mother and father heading to the car with their twin daughters. And the mother, who was holding one of the daughters, got hit by lightning, and the mother and the daughter died.
0: Today?
1: No, that was about 4 or 5
2: today.
1: Years ago. No,
2: yeah,
1: no,
2: in Broward
1: no.
2: County.
1: No, that was maybe a week ago, sir.
0: Last week, sir. Kenya Glasgow and her 2-year-old daughter, Kennedy.
2: Oh, I just saw the feed today. Sorry.
1: Yeah. No, that was, it's still recent. I mean, you weren't too far off, but yeah, they're part of the five that in 2026 so far.
0: Jeez,
1: yeah,
0: man.
1: I know.
2: That's terrible.
1: Holding one of the twin daughters.
0: Oh, and they both died?
1: Yep.
0: Good Lord. Yeah, I mean, look, if you see lightning out there, head for shelter. That's all you can really tell people. If you're on the golf course, if you're in the water, no matter where you are, You don't want to be in open water. You don't want to be under a tree.
1: Listen, I told you, you know, Bowie'd be out in the pool, and, you know, we got the cage over and everything. We might be out in front. And I'd be, okay, you hear one lightning strike, and you go, okay, we got to get in soon. Now I'm just grabbing her up and getting the hell inside.
0: Yeah, because apparently lightning's super pissed off at us.
1: Yeah, right.
0: And it wants to take us out. That video that I put up of the lightning storm a couple of weeks ago, with people saying lightning storms like that happen all the time, they do not. They most certainly.
1: They reamed you.
0: Do not happen like that all the time.
1: You're not wrong.
0: I have lived in Florida since 78. I have never seen lightning like that. I've seen constant lightning, but not for like 10 minutes. Just bah, bah, bah, bah, bah.
1: Right.
0: There's something going on.
1: Yeah.
0: I don't know what that is, but there's something damn going on. 800-771-1025. Have you started the shards yet?
1: No, I have not. I'm getting my way through. I'm speeding through the Cape Fear.
0: Where are you at?
1: Listen, man, he's doing some stuff. I knew he was that catfish. I saw that Cato Melody. Yeah.
0: Oh, yeah.
1: But I'm not, I'm right in the middle of it.
0: Okay.
1: Yeah, it's good. I'll be done probably in a week. Yeah.
0: Really unique, isn't it? They paid homage to the movie without it being derivative.
1: Right. They really, because that's what I was afraid of. I go, okay, they're just going to serialize the film, but they really kind of twisted it to where it's vastly different from the film. But man, Max, Katie, he's not good.
0: No, he's not, but you have almost sympathy for him because he got railroaded. You know what I mean?
1: Right, like, right.
0: You get yourself a bad prosecutor and a bad defense attorney who are banging each other.
1: Yeah. You got to let it go, though, Drew.
0: Well.
1: You got to let it go.
0: Tell that to Max Cady.
1: Bygones got to be bygones.
0: He ain't letting nothing go. Speaking of tragedies and parents, that Grand Canyon flood, father of three confirmed dead, 13 still missing.
1: And was that yesterday or today?
0: Yesterday.
1: Yesterday. And it was just, rain just came up. Oh, man.
0: And, dude, how about that wall of water?
1: Oh, forget about that.
0: In Nepal.
1: That was apocalyptic there.
0: Did you see how it happened?
1: It's some ice melted.
0: Yeah, some glaciers fell and caused this enormous wall of water. They had no warning whatsoever.
1: No.
0: And
1: when it comes from behind that huge building and there are people in there and it just washes it down.
0: Dude.
1: Yeah.
0: I knew it was going to happen because I read the thing. It was like wall of water washed people away. So I'm watching the video knowing what's going to happen. I'm like, how is this going to go down?
1: Yes.
0: And then you just see that giant, you don't know where it's going to come from.
1: Yeah.
0: It was worse than that that Thailand tsunami that they had.
1: Yeah, correct.
0: My God.
1: Yeah, I don't, I got to be honest with you, I don't know how anybody travels anywhere right now.
0: Same.
1: I just don't.
0: And
1: but that could be said about Florida. People go, you know what, we're not going to Nepal. Yeah, we're just going to Florida, man. That's cool down there.
0: All of a sudden, the open air drug market in Washington doesn't really seem that bad.
1: Ain't nobody getting struck by lightning in that open air heroin market, I'll tell you that.
0: And I don't mean to make it sound like we were in danger, we were worried about our, but like when that's your first impression of a city, we had been there once before, but like we're walking our suitcase from the light rail station to the hotel, and when you walk down a street and there's pee on the ground, baggies of heroin everywhere, and then you look up and some dude's smoking crack, that does not exactly fill the tourist with the desire to return to the beautiful city of Seattle. You know what I mean?
1: And you may say you don't mean to imply that you were in danger, but if people are doing crack in the open, you're not in danger.
0: Right. Like, they don't seem to have much to lose.
1: Yeah.
0: And, like, you've never seen homeless people, like, yelling at themselves, yelling at nothing in general. We were lined up to get into that restaurant, the Pink Door, and this dude comes by, pretty normal-looking dude, and he was like, hey, who's going to give me some money for food? Everybody's like, huh? He's like, man, I hate Seattle. And he starts like crashing out and nobody wants to make eye contact. Somebody gives him money. He takes the money and throws it. And he goes, I don't need your money. And he walks away and then he comes back. He goes, actually, I do need your money. He picks up the money. It seems like
1: he was giving you a little production value.
0: I will say, if I were to give any money, it would be for the guy who was entertaining. Listen, thank you very much. It was nice to come back. Thank you, Maurice, for filling in and for being here today.
1: No problem.
0: Thank you all so much for listening to our program. Don't forget, the Mike Calta Show goes on the air at 6 a.m., and they have $1,000 just for you at 8 a.m. The Mike Calta After Show with Johnny B has $1,000 for you at 10 a.m. At noon, JP, he's got $1,000 for you. 2 p.m., Senning Show, which starts at 1 p.m., will have $1,000 for you. And then tomorrow at 5 o'clock, Drew Graba Live will have $1,000 for you to win. Who are we interviewing this week? There was someone Billy is working on. We'll tell you tomorrow.
1: Tom Wayne.
0: That's exactly it. Hey, nice of you. Thank you very much for listening. Hit us up on the socials. He is Cat Nemo on Instagram. I am DREWGARABO. Have yourself a great night. Thanks a lot for listening. God bless America.
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4: And now, an open letter.
5: Stop. 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
4: And now, an open letter from Galvin.
6: This is an open letter to people that just can't figure it out. Dear people that just can't figure it out, seriously, I'm absolutely amazed every single day by someone that I see, and I'll say out loud, how are you still alive? There are so many people walking around that I assume would have been either eaten by a bear, have fallen down an open manhole, or crushed by a vending machine while trying to receive their favorite salty snack. I have a four-way stop sign by my house, and without fail, every time I pull up, I encounter some window licker that can't seem to figure out who gets there first, stops, goes first. I'm not even talking about the if the person's on your right or left or any of that. I'm just talking about get there first, go first. If you can't figure that out, I don't know how you figured out how to get out of your front door and get out of your house, or how do you drive a car or feed yourself. There should be a sniper posted at every four-way stop in America. And if you get there first and you do the confused, do I go? Do you go? Or you start waving people ahead, the last thing you should hear is... Then you'll go because you'll just slump forward and your foot will slide off the brake. You ever see somebody struggle with the door? Does it pull? Does it push open? We've all done the push and then, oh, it pulls. But I'm talking about the person that pulls, the door doesn't open, so they pull it again and again and again. Figure it out. There are two options, Hulk. You got to calm down. Take a beat and look where it says push. Oh, okay, that's what you do. People that put their turn signal on 1/10 of a second before they turn, why even bother? It literally has signal in the name. People that refuse to use their phone to pay for things. Apple Card, Venmo, PayPal, Zelle, Cash App. No idea. These are also the same people that talk it down. Come talk to me when all your money is stolen without you even knowing it. Oh, I'll come talk to you when that never happens, because I'm sure you won't hear me whenever I talk to you because you'll be busy writing a check for one bottle of Head & Shoulders shampoo, boomer. I'm Galvin from the Mike Calta Show, and this has been an open letter to people that just can't figure it out.
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0: JP, good Monday morning. 800-771-1025, that is the phone number. We always love to talk with you guys. 800-771-1025, one more time. And if you want to watch the show, go do it. Just go over to YouTube. Just put in 1025 The Bone. There it is. For your viewing pleasure. What's happening there, Monifa? Good morning to you and good morning to Diz.
1: Hello.
0: What's going down? How was the remainder of your weekend?
1: Oh, my God. I had a really good weekend. Like, sometimes, you know, it feels like it goes fast. This felt like it was nice and slow. I feel rested.
0: I know. I feel great today, too. Thank you, real quick, to everybody who decided to come out and join us at Hooters in Clearwater on Friday for the liquid
1: literally
0: lunch.
1: Everybody in Tampa Bay, I think.
0: That was, I mean, that was really, really awesome. It had been a minute since I got to do one of those, and you guys were there in numbers again. Inside, outside, people waiting in the rain. So that was just really, really cool. I will never feel worthy of that, but I appreciate everybody who came out. And thank you to Frankie from Cafe Chibo for having us for dinner on Tuesday. It was myself, Ian, and Monica and Dizzy.
1: In case you were wondering, because I know you were, the Cafe Chibo purse pasta is just as good and delicious the second day. And the first.
0: How many meals are you getting out of that?
1: I had three.
0: Yeah, that'll
1: It was a lot of pasta, though. It was a lot, but it was delicious. And I put it in. I didn't want to just, like, stick it in a nuker or, like, do anything ridiculous. So I put it in. I have, like, a little individual cast iron skillet. And stuck in the oven and reheated it that way.
0: Yep. And I did a special veal ossobuco, which, by the way, is my death row meal. It's one of my favorite meals of all time.
1: I think Frankie happened to knew be how to there, take so that when you said that.
0: That was good. Yeah, I didn't know if you knew what I was talking about either. Like, that's my death meal.
1: And you're like,
0: but he wasn't done.
1: I think that could be taken if you didn't know as, I don't want, that'll kill me. I don't want it. Like, you know what I mean?
0: No, that was phenomenal.
1: But you did. And for everybody who doesn't know, which is me, apparently I saw JP took the butter knife he had there. And
0: fork. I didn't use a knife at all.
1: Fork. I thought it was a knife.
0: And right through it.
1: Well, I mean, no, and you went into the bone, like the circle, the marrow part of it, and and drew some juice or whatever it was out.
0: Yeah, meat butter.
1: I don't know, but you did that a couple of times. I'm like, man, you really love using some of that.
0: Is Dizzy there yet?
2: Yeah, I'm here.
0: Hi, how are you?
2: Hey, what up, bro?
0: Dizzy put on quite a performance at dinner.
1: As soon as you said, I leaned over him and said, oh, this is going to get brought up on Monday.
2: Oh, I hope so. Fill me in. What happened?
0: Yeah, fill you in. What happened? Dude, that was funny. He goes to hand me a bottle of water. It slips out of his hands and it just breaks. I didn't know. Something broke. I thought it was the bottle of water, but it wasn't. But it was
2: my soft ass plate. This cheap ass plate.
1: Oh, hey.
0: It was so loud. And then Dizzy decides to stand up. Yeah. And go, hey, everybody, that was me. I did it. Sorry about that. I'm like, oh, dude.
2: They were all looking at me. So I was like, all right, I get it.
0: How could they not look at you?
1: It was one of those moments because Cafe Chibo isn't tiny, but it's really not a huge place. So when the water, because it was, condensed or whatever, when it fell out of his hand, it landed on the plate, which broke. And so you have to imagine the noise it made.
2: Oh, yeah.
1: So in that place, it was one of those record scratched. Everybody stopped and paused for a second and looked over. So that's just how there was no way people weren't going to look. It was.
2: Like I said, go back to your dinners. Go back to your food.
0: Yeah, there's nothing to see here. Yeah. Please disperse like that scene in Naked Gun. Nothing to see here.
2: It was fun, though. I had a great time. I got a piece of that plate, too, at home.
0: Did you bring it home with you?
2: Yes.
1: No, you didn't.
2: I promise you.
1: That's great. You need to craft. Are you going to get out some paints and some yarn or whatever and have an arts and crafts night with it?
0: We got to do a little fishing on Saturday with Sexy Mark and Ian. That was successful. And then it was a great, great weekend. And rumor has it we're going to be able to announce another liquid lunch in the not-too-distant future, which is cool.
2: Cool. Can't wait for July 2nd.
0: No. Sooner than later, which is cool. Which is very cool. But I had something interesting happen yesterday. Joe the Toe, my son, this dude... For parents, you know this. There are moments when you're talking with your kids where you can see them trying to work out the scam in their head as the conversation is going. Right? I'm looking at my son. He's like talking to me. So he went to go visit his one of his friends in college. It was the first time he's going to see any of his friends in college. They are literally just one of the state schools.
1: Is it in New York still?
0: Yeah. So... It's like upstate New York school, SUNY. Like five and a half hours.
1: Yeah, SUNY Oswego.
0: No, it's not Oswego. SUNY Cortland he went to.
1: Oh, my God. I have a friend's son goes there and plays football, actually.
0: Oh, yeah?
1: Yeah. I used to date a guy that went to Cortland when I lived in Buffalo. Yeah, that's the way to go.
0: So my son goes up, and he comes down. He comes home yesterday, and we're all sitting in the living room as a family, and I'm looking at my son, and he's talking to me about the weekend. I'm like, oh, good for you. And I see his wheels, and I said, no. He goes, what? I go, go ahead, ask me what I know you want to ask me. And he starts talking to me about going to college. I go, so you went away and partied for a weekend, mm-hmm. and now all of a sudden you want to forego what you've been doing and you want to go to college. Well, you know, Dad, I was thinking maybe it's a good idea if I go for business. I go, so go to the community college right up the block. They got a great, you don't need a 4-year degree for the kind of business. You already know that you're working at the trade. Once you know the trade, you'll the basics of business, you'll be fine.
1: Dream crusher.
0: You know people in the business and all that kind of stuff.
1: Dream crusher.
0: And he's looking at me, absolute dream crusher. I go, so you think I'm going to open up the purse strings because you had a weekend of partying. I said, you want to go for all the wrong reasons. I go, not happening. And he's just like trying to work this out in his head. I go, so you're telling your son he can't go to college. I said, I'm not telling my son he can't go to college. I'm telling my son he can go to community college right up the block while he works. You got a good taste of it. He's like, yeah, but you know, the whole thing, I feel like I'm missing out. I'm like, yeah, well, I don't know what to tell you. You made your decision. And he wasn't crying, but he was not happy that like his plan didn't work. But his plan didn't work because I saw his plan on his face.
1: Yeah, but I think he might. I mean, I don't know your son. You know him obviously way more than I don't even know the guy. But I just feel like I don't know if there was a plan as much as hope that you would want to see him go to college. Like you would. It's weird for a parent to be anti-college. Is all I'm saying.
0: I'm not anti-college. I'm anti his reason for wanting to go to college. He starts talking how he got approached to pledge a fraternity and all this kind of. He just wants to go for the social aspect of it.
1: Yeah.
0: That's all he wants. He doesn't want to go there and hunker down and get good grades. He doesn't want to go there to really learn how to get a business degree. That's not what he wants to do. He wants to go get laid. Yeah. He wants to get drunk. He wants to get laid. That's what he wants to do. And he came in, hats on backwards. He's all disheveled. Like he had a good weekend. Good for you. You had a good weekend. You had a great summer. We let you have a great summer. I know what you were doing all summer long. I get it. And
1: I mean, do you think I've said it before, like he's more adult than I am. He's got it together more than I do right now. Do you think his responsibility and great mind for his future and all of that, do you think it worked against him? Because now he's got it all planned out. He had a good summer, but like he's still a young kid where he's still going to want to keep doing that past the summer. Like he's allowed in his early 20s to up to his early 20s or so to go crazy, do stupid crap, get laid, get drunk, you know, do all of the crazy things. But he's been such a good kid that now you see him in a certain light.
0: So I say, go visit your friends on the weekends.
1: Yeah.
0: You want to go have, you want to go have that college experience? Go visit your friends. No problem. Go ahead.
1: Yeah.
0: But don't sit there and tell me you want to go to school for a business degree because you went and partied for a weekend. The hell out of here. I'm looking at him. I'm like, did you really thought that was going to work, didn't you? He was like, well, you know, I just thought. I go,
1: okay, the way you're saying this, dude.
0: And my wife is sitting there laughing along because we're on the same page. And then my daughter's chiming in. She doesn't want to see him happy ever.
1: I feel like that's the vibe right now. It's like,
0: excuse me.
1: Dude just wanted to. I feel like you're happier shooting him down that he was even hopeful that you might say yes. Like, I feel like your whole, yeah, screw you, I know what you were doing and I'm not going to let it happen. Like, I just feel like you're taking a lot of pride in that.
0: No, it's not about taking a pride out of him. I want him to go have a good weekend. I want him to have fun, but I wanted him to. He should have let that sit for a little while. Do you know what I'm saying?
1: Yeah.
0: The fact that he pitched me right after he came home and he's talking to me about people trying to get him to pledge a fraternity and all that kind of stuff, and then he came to me with it.
1: I feel like your daughter would have let it sit and then came to you.
0: Right. She's way more conniving.
1: Yeah, I really do.
0: Way more conniving. Uh-huh. Yeah, his delivery sucked.
1: I think I love that it sucked.
0: I think the dog laughed at him at one point.
1: But to me, that just means Joe the Toe. I'm not saying he's naive and innocent. I just feel like he doesn't have that connect. I like him more for not being conniving. for not being putting it together enough to say, well, maybe I should wait. I like that he did right. that. That means he's not a bad kid. He's not out to screw anybody over.
0: I feel like I'm not explaining the... When you're talking to a kid and they're working it, like you can see the scam building before it ever even leaves their mouth. You can see it, like the way his eyes were moving and the way his, like, you could just tell when they're up to something. And I was so right.
1: I know,
0: so
1: I feel great. Like you're so, that's what I'm saying. You seem more proud about that than anything.
0: Dad for the dub. Is what that was.
1: I mean, that's kind of your job, right? Isn't that what you're supposed to do?
0: Yeah, pretty much.
1: If you did 18 years and didn't know how to tell if a kid was lying, then right. you were doing something wrong.
0: That was so great. And my daughter's like, yeah, my daughter was all over it. She will crush his dreams faster than anybody.
1: The whole household just bullied up on Joe the Toe when he just had a fun weekend. He's just trying to come. He hates his family now.
0: Nah, he doesn't hate the family. He just, he won't give up either. He'll bring it up again. There'll come a time. They will definitely come in time.
1: Well, at least he said, you know, because it was like, my next question would be like, well, what are you going to major in? What's your plan or whatever? And if he said business, yeah, that's what I'm saying. He yeah. said business. He's, you know, he would at least go to classes.
0: Because we've talked about him going to community college to get a bit like an associate's in business or something just to, so when he does decide to go break off on his own, that he's got some basic knowledge. But right now, he's, you know what, he's upset with, and he's upset with the job. Something Why? Happened. Oh. Because they told him, because he did 2 years in this what's called the BOCES program, which is like a trade school program. So you spend half of the day in your regular classes, and then you spend half the day learning your trade. And he did 2 years of that. So when he interviewed for this job, they told him, you come in as a third-year apprentice. That's what they told him, but like in the interview. And he was like, all right, cool. And then all of a sudden they were getting registered because he's got to go to school as part of the apprenticeship. And they told him, oh, by the way, yeah, you're only a second year apprentice. You only get 1 year's credit for that. And he was, I don't see Joe angry all that often. He was angry. He's like, but you told me, you told me I was coming in as a third. Oh, we made a mistake. And I was just supposed to deal with it. I'm
1: is
0: like,
1: there? I understand the frustration over the lie, because that ain't right. Is he?
0: Well,
1: also,
0: that's the whole thing. He looked at it as a lie. I'm trying to tell him, do you think maybe they could have just made the mistake? Like they're saying they made a mistake. Yeah. I go, what reason do they have to lie to you?
1: And what are the benefit differences? Is it so bad to get like that mad and start over with another place or whatever? Or is it just a label? Like, I mean, I don't know.
0: Yeah, this whole thing. The job itself is turning into be something that he didn't think it was going to be. And I didn't think it was going to be quite honest with you. Because, like, it's a union, but it's not really a union. Like, he thought he was going into a union that was an International Brothers of Electrical Workers, and which means that once you get your card, you can travel anywhere in the country and just go to work immediately.
1: Nice. Boy, they were right? really selling this, weren't they?
0: They were selling, yeah. And then when he got there, like, yeah, no, you're not it's not IBEW, so you can't just go
1: they
0: anywhere
1: lied
0: in
1: to
0: the
1: him.
0: Country and go to work. Either they lied to him or he didn't do enough, you know, investigating on his own, and I didn't ask enough questions from, you know, somebody that helped us out.
1: It sounds too good to be true, like all of these really, really cool things for a guy who just got out of high school.
2: Yeah, it sounds like he should leave and go straight to college.
0: He's got the...
1: In Cortland.
2: Yeah, no.
0: No, it sounds like he just... it is, you know, he's got the other stuff, the benefits and the, you know, 401k and all that other stuff, but he didn't get that anywhere. Anyway, I don't want to bore anybody, but it's just... I feel bad for him because I think he thinks he made a mistake.
1: Well, you know what? And this is what I was saying earlier. That's what you're supposed to do when you're 18, 19, 20, 21. How you're not going to, like, you didn't get hired at that job and you're going to be there for the next 55 years. Like, you'll figure it out. You'll stay.
0: Yeah.
1: You'll like it or you won't. You might not like the next one, but you'll settle in. That's what you do in your early 20s.
0: He'll figure it all out. Yeah. He's 18 years old.
1: Yeah.
0: He'll figure
1: He's
0: it all out.
1: He's got so much time. He's got so He's much bastard. Time. Think of all the jobs I've had since I've known you, yet alone since I was 18. He'll be fine.
0: Right.
1: And he's so smart. And the good news is he knows like he's got so much knowledge already. So he can do nothing but like learn someone else's system or learn how to a little bit more. He's got all the knowledge. That's like a way.
0: Yeah, he'll figure it out.
1: That's more than anybody can say.
0: I don't worry about that child. The other one I worry about. I don't worry about this one.
1: Well, she's going to, I don't know. It feels like you shouldn't worry about her either. Because if she's got your, know-how, then she's going to be able to get by no matter what because she'll figure it effing out.
0: She better marry Rich, that one.
1: Oh, stop.
0: It wouldn't hurt.
1: Maybe she doesn't want to get married at all.
0: No, I think she does.
1: Would you be mad if she were a child? Because that generation is leaning towards that. What if she didn't want to have
0: kids? One of these two better have kids. The name needs to go on.
1: No, it does not.
0: Don't tell me no, it does not.
1: It's not about a name. It's about a person's life. She doesn't have to have a kid. The name
0: needs to go on. It is that simple.
1: What if they don't?
2: Yeah, and she has a kid. It's going to be under the other name.
0: Somebody else's name. Yeah. I know. The boy needs to get it across the finish line.
1: He wants to party in Cortland. He ain't having a kid.
2: Yeah.
0: You shut your mouth. I'll be right back.

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0: 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That is the phone number.
1: We need a breaking, it's been a year and a half. We need a breaking news sounder. We don't need it. That's Gareth. Gareth's breaking news.
0: Let's try this one. Shut that guy up.
1: Yeah, that's not
0: Let's do this
1: news.
0: One and see what happens.
1: I liked Gareth's
0: better. Hold on, we can try something else. Let's do this one.
2: It's 11 p.m. at night. Do you know where your children are? That's
0: what it sounds like. Let's try this one.
1: Circa 1942. Timeline.
0: That one's gone.
1: Dateline. All awful. How do you have three awful?
2: Where are these coming from?
1: I feel like I could have Googled breaking news sounder. Yeah. It would have been better than that.
0: Well, then you should have did it, bitch. What do you want me to tell you?
1: I thought you would have
2: the little xylophone here.
0: I can give you this one. You'll love this.
1: All right. A little bit better, but not breaking news.
2: That was the old one we had, right?
0: That's Fox News right there, Monica. I figured you'd love that one.
1: It's better than the other ones, which shows you how bad the other ones are.
0: All right. There you go.
1: Okay.
0: What is your breaking news?
1: Breaking from one of the most Italian names that ever existed. Lionel Messi, statement to announce retirement from professional football, it says.
0: Professional or international?
1: It says professional. Those are the words I'm reading. But his quote says, after all this time since the final and after thinking about it a lot, I want to tell everyone that I'm retiring from the national team.
0: Okay, so he's retiring from the national team. He's not retiring from the whole spiel. That makes sense, though.
2: I kind of all saw that coming.
0: Yeah, I think we all saw that one coming.
1: Well, he said, and there's a whole long thing about thanks for the fans, thanks to the family and all of that. And then at the very end, he says, thank you, God, for making me Argentine. He says, I wrote these words, the whole statement about all the things and everything. He said, I wrote these words on July 21st, 2 days after the final. Today, after what happened with my dad, I'm even more convinced of this decision than before.
0: Yeah, his dad just passed away. Do we need to do a wellness check on Martin Gramatica?
1: I know. I was totally thinking about him. Now, as an Argentinian fan, fan, obviously, you love this team. Are you, like, you like the team and you, they're going to be fine? Or is it like the whole world ended and how you ever
2: They're
1: going to
2: suck again.
0: Yeah, they're not going to be as good. It's going to be a little. They got good players coming up. But, Monica, I don't know. If you really understand how big he is.
1: I don't. I mean, I understand. I know the name. And if I know the name, it's got to be something.
0: In Argentina, he is a god.
1: Yeah.
0: Do you understand? Like, they will worship at the altar of Lionel Messi. His face is murals all over the country.
1: I know it's to a way, because this is a global thing. I understand that, and it's an entire country thing as opposed to just a city. But you're describing Josh Allen in Buffalo, New York.
0: Okay, and Josh hasn't won anything yet.
1: That's what I'm saying. And it's one city. It's not the whole. I understand that it's but that's how Josh Allen is a god in Buffalo.
0: If he brings them a Super Bowl, you can start to sniff 5%. Of what Lionel Messi, and I mean, I'm not even joking. Yeah. I'm not trying to be a hump.
1: No,
0: I'm saying that would be 5% in a city of Buffalo. Now, what Lionel Messi is to the people of Argentina, to the country of Argentina, like if he decided he wanted to be president, it would take 7 seconds. They would all vote for him. He can go in there.
1: What about his policies? What is he?
0: They don't give a rat's ass. They don't give a rat's ass.
1: What if he
0: ass.
1: Has a parking ticket? Does he have to pay it?
0: Listen, you know, if they're going to say, okay, listen, you guys want to have universal health care, whatever, I'm just throwing this out there.
1: Yeah.
0: You want to have universal health care? All right. Beat me in free kicks. You beat me in free kicks, you guys can have whatever you want. And if you don't, just sit the F down.
2: If a cop pulls him over there, they then execute that cop.
0: Right.
2: That's how big he is.
1: Oh, okay. Now, this is very much in the joking way people talked about Chuck Norris. This is how you're talking about Lionel Messi.
0: Chuck's beard has fists. It's kind of like what Lionel Messi is. Now, there are plenty of places on people on a personal level that Lionel Messi is that guy. right? The whole country, you know, they had him and they had Maradona. You bring them World Cups and you can do anything you want.
1: Yeah. I
0: want
1: to know, what if he, like, just got hammered, okay? He did not do this of sound mind. And he thought he was in the bathroom and he kind of, like, peed in a booth at a restaurant because in his head he was in the bathroom. That's okay?
0: He can do whatever he wants.
1: I think
0: he can then pee in the booth and then light the place on fire.
2: I think he pees and misses the toilet. They then branch off that part and go, this is iconic.
1: Okay.
2: We're never cleaning this area again.
0: Right. They're going to cordon it off like a crime scene and then make a shrine out of it.
2: Newborns will get baptized in the urine.
0: And then women will be going after the urine trying to get the DNA, maybe some DNA out of it if they can, and they're going to try and have little babies. Monica, do you know you'll never see him in a photo with his arm around a woman? Like, he won't allow himself. He's with a high school girlfriend.
1: That's like that one, I forgot the political guy. I think he was the vice, whoever, who couldn't eat lunch alone or couldn't be something weird. Yeah.
0: Yeah, it was, it was the last vice president. What the hell was his name?
1: Pence.
0: Yeah, Mike Pence.
1: Yeah, two things I remember, that and the fly in his hair during the one debate. Those are the two things I remember about Mike Pence. here's the thing. Everybody, as long as you feel comfortable, whatever he believes, I don't understand it, but it doesn't matter. Good for him for being a good guy, and it could be way worse where he cheats and everything. That's awesome. I just think, he's a human being, so let's not act like he's some sort of walking on water.
0: He's a human being here to you, not over there.
1: But he is still a human, like, factually.
0: I tell you this. You go to Argentina, and you tell somebody on the street, there's a burning building over there. There's Jesus and Lionel Messi.
1: Okay, come on.
0: You gotta go get...
1: Come on.
0: You can only get one of them out of that building. They're going to get Lionel Messi.
1: Yeah. They're going to get Jesus because
0: they are not going to get Jesus. They are going to get Lionel Messi. This point is not getting through.
1: The part of me is like, okay, people. But then also, I respect an athlete that's revered as like that. I can understand and respect that. But people, he's just a human being. Would I get arrested for going in Argentina for saying, get over it, people, he's just a human being?
2: Oh, man.
1: Do I get arrested for that? Get put in jail?
0: You could.
1: I wonder if, because Martin Gramatica lives here now, I mean, and I understand he respects and loves it all, I wonder if he feels that way as if he were living in Argentina.
2: What do you mean?
1: He feel like, look at... Like, with everything you're saying right now about Lionel Messi, like how they say that about the burning building and the pee and all of that, does Martin see him at that level, even though he lives in America
2: Absolutely.
1: Now?
0: Absolutely.
1: Oh, wow.
0: The whole family was at the game. They were all wearing number 10. They were all wearing the Messi jersey.
1: Yeah,
2: that's true. Different versions. Right. One's wearing a Barcelona. One's wearing Miami. One's wearing the international shirt.
0: And, you know, he's got him. The thing with Messi, too, he only won the one World Cup. He made it to the finals here.
1: He didn't do a lot. I watched him play at the World Cup.
2: Yeah. Mm. But he's won Copa. Copa's big there, too.
0: He's
2: the second biggest trophy that their international team.
1: Copa Cabana.
0: Right.
1: Come on. That's.
0: Okay. Right. So, in other sporting news, what about what's the. Growing consensus on the roster for the Tampa Bay Buccaneers.
1: I mean, you're always going to have. I'm excited for the second for QB2.
2: Yeah,
1: I'm Jalen Daniels. Super excited that he, you know, just his story. You know, him having a shot like this,
0: undrafted, right? He's undrafted.
1: Uh-huh,
0: rookie.
1: Really is a good. Like, I like that, and this is what I've been talking about this entire time. You know what I mean about find someone like that. Who's got the heart, who's got, you know, who can come in and be there for a long time. And
0: you just need him to be good.
1: When he was, you know.
0: He was good in one preseason game.
1: Yeah, but I mean, that's where it starts.
0: He didn't do anything against the Jaguars.
2: None of us did.
0: Right.
2: That was kind of a whole team thing.
0: Right. You know, it's funny. This whole, I feel like, much like the Pro Bowl is now, I think these preseason games are going to go the way of the dodo. I think they're just going to disappear. They don't mean,
1: there used to be more. Yeah.
0: They used to be four.
1: Yeah.
0: Now there's three. The third game.
1: Weren't there six at some point?
0: No, there was four preseason games. Maybe at some point early on there was six, but there was four. And now, and that third game, the starters played. And yes, it was like, okay, let's see what we really got. The starter, your starting quarterback would play at least the first half, if not the first three quarters.
1: Yeah.
0: Or maybe a drive or two into the second half. They don't want these players playing. And I don't know if it's because these contracts are guaranteed money. I don't know why, but it's almost like I feel like they're heading towards head-to-head scrimmages to where they're going to just protect. But it just doesn't. It's not good football. It just preseason football sucks.
1: I don't know about all the time. I'm not even sure about the Bucs, to be honest with you. But I know in Buffalo, Josh Allen, and a lot of Deion Dawkins, a lot of the starters played that first game for the first half. Like they did. It was, and then it's time. And I think preseason is good to see who's going to make the roster. You got to, you know. I think I
2: you
1: understand.
2: Need warm up games. Yeah.
1: Yeah. You and they have to get into. They've been off all summer. Exactly. They really. I think they're necessary. I don't think they're crap. I think that's easy to say, and I think, you know, they're not as flashy or whatever. They don't count, whatever, but they're needed and they're important. And I like to see all of these Bills players. I like to watch those games and see who does what and then see who
0: keep. I know you do. I just don't think they got rid of the Pro Bowl. I mean the game had been gone for a while.
1: Yeah.
0: And now they were doing these dopey little skills games.
1: They had flag football the
0: last
1: year.
0: Right, and then the players didn't even really want to do that either. So they're like, okay.
1: I was, Good Morning Football had a whole huge thing on it the next day after they announced it. And it was very, they were talking to players and players who have played in the Pro Bowl and everything. And the players are not like, they're not done, my world's over now that it's there. But they were sad to see it go. They felt like they wanted to do it. They said it's changed a lot. But a lot of the old school players, really liked the Pro Bowl. So, and it's not about us. It's about them, I think.
2: They need to do like Rock and Jock and just have a bunch of celebrities playing with these athletes. I'd tune in for that.
1: I would too.
0: Yeah, like just do a, whatchamacallit?
1: Rock and Jock.
0: No, flag football.
2: Yeah, you know? Yes.
0: And they were doing that as part of the thing. I just looked it up. It says here, the NFL permanently ended the Pro Bowl game and events following an announcement due to collapsing television ratings, low player engagement, and injury concerns.
1: That's on you guys. I watch it every year, damn it. If you didn't tune in, you screwed them over.
0: It said viewership from had 6.7 million in 2023. Last year, they did 1.9. It says there's a poor quality of play. Even after switching to flag football, the games lacked energy and failed to entertain fans.
2: Yeah.
0: And the top players refused to risk major injury in a meaningless game after a long, grueling season. That's the problem, with the Pro Bowl. Because I used to like to watch the Pro Bowl when they actually played a game. Like it was the NFL's All-Star game. And now, everybody's so worried about injuries and stuff. Like,
1: it's changed.
0: Nobody wanted to play anymore. It was all the way in Hawaii. I don't know.
1: It's changed in that nobody wants to get hurt anymore. Back in the day, it wasn't about, and I'm not saying that was right. People should be worried about getting hurt. Right. But back in the day, that was not a, it was not like the player, like, and I know I was listening.
0: No, because they weren't a bunch of, they were tough.
1: It's just different. It's just definitely different. You know, and Steve, they talked to Steve Tasker on Good Morning Football about his, because he was the only special teams MVP. It was 1993.
0: Yeah.
1: And they showed him play. Like, these players weren't playing like, oh, I don't want to get hurt. They were like dead ass, like it was a real game.
0: But you know what, too?
1: That was 1993, though, so.
0: Back then, you had these players. If their contracts were guaranteed, you'd still have a Pro Bowl. No doubt about it.
1: Mm. And then
0: if those contracts were guaranteed, like baseball player contracts, like a baseball player can sign his name, and then after the little, what is it usually, 3 days waiting period with a contract or whatever, oh, that's just if you want to change your mind. You can literally sign your name on your contract and then get into a car accident on your way home. And you can't play anymore, you get paid your entire contract. The entire thing.
1: Yeah.
0: And football, like, it's not the only thing that's, now you got guaranteed money. So you got owners that don't want anything happening to these guys. And now they might as well just all be in a bubble.
1: I mean, I think there's a happy medium. It shouldn't be like back in the day, they weren't even wearing real helmets when it was like a long time ago or whatever. But also now it's a bit, you know, don't touch me. I want to be in bubble wrap. There's got to be a happy medium there.
0: There should be, but, you know. Anyway, it's all over. You got your 53-man rosters. We're all got what we got. We got Odell Beckham.
1: Football starts a week from Sunday. This is the last free football Sunday.
0: Right.
1: Although there will be football. There'll be college. Like I should say, this is the last free NFL Sunday. Right. This entire weekend. College football starts on Thursday.
0: And then for whatever reason, next week it starts. This year the season starts on a Wednesday. So it's, are they doing Wednesday games, Thursday games, and Sunday games next week?
1: I think it's just starting on Wednesday. But yeah, exactly. Yeah, there will be all of the.
0: Why are there things flashing in the studio?
1: Because it's the hotline, and it rang earlier, okay. But it was nobody in.
0: Okay.
1: Because we have a stripper in the corner. Jealous?
0: I thought so. I was like, good for you guys. go get yourself that lap dance, girl. It's JP. It's Monica. It's Dizzy. 102.5 The Bone. 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
4: 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You know that crazy you think about all day, every day? Well, you may think it, but we say it. That is 102.5 The Bone. 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

0: 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About 16 minutes away from Bone Bonus, your next shot for $1,000. About a half hour away from Dead Guy in the Envelope.
1: JP. I'm laughing over here because I have some emails and stuff to do during the break. Yeah. And today, and you know what my first thought today when I opened my email and started writing stuff, because I opened it and they had sent an email. The company sent an email maybe a couple weeks ago where they've said that they're using this new Copilot system. And you know, if you're lucky, you'll be on the...
0: They wanted us to use Copilot as if we were going to use AI.
1: Use Copilot and you're going to be slowly rolling it out. And if, you're in the one of the ones, lucky, you know, you'll whatever. We'll have training and all of this stuff.
0: So if you're lucky enough to have us track every keystroke you possibly use.
2: Yeah.
1: But anyway, so I opened my email and sure enough, there's a little Copilot thing. And my first thought was, because it's a little, all it is a little pen off to the left with little stars or whatever.
0: And but it's goddamn annoying. I'm not going to lie.
1: JP's going to hate this. It was my first thought.
0: Here's the whole thing. I've been writing emails for 25, 30 years. Well, I don't need your help to write an email. I don't need you to teach me how to craft the email.
1: Just get out of the way.
0: But the problem is, it's sitting there and it's on the screen and it's distracting.
1: But what? It's not it's like distracting.
0: There should be a way to click it off, and I haven't found it yet. And it's driving me insane.
1: If you just start typing, it won't stop you. I mean, what are you like...
0: But I'm looking at the screen when I'm typing, and it's just sitting there, and it's in the way.
1: Mine goes away.
0: It's in the goddamn way.
1: If you start typing, because it starts out there, it says use a Copilot, and it has a little pen. But if you just start typing, the pen goes away. And it's there if you want to start and use it. It's not that big.
0: And then when you hit enter, it's there again. Yeah. It's unnecessary. Get out of the way.
1: You hate it so much.
0: So do you need a hand with this email? Try Copilot. No. And then I X out of it, and that goddamn pen is still there.
1: But then just start typing. It'll go away.
0: I don't want it there.
1: But I mean, it's not killing
0: you. I don't want it there.
1: You understand.
0: There should be an option. Is there an option here? Help find recipients to pull me.
1: Let me ask you this. If there is a training, because they said there's going to be training if you have questions and you want to know how to use it to your best ability or whatever. If in that training they said, yes, included in there is how to opt out if you want, will you sit through the training?
0: No. Somebody else will, and I'll ask them.
1: No.
0: Don't tell me no.
1: You have to do it, or?
0: I'm not sitting through trainings. No.
1: You don't just get to have easy...
0: Don't tell me what I
1: Everything
0: get to do.
1: Just doesn't get to be exactly how you want it. You're going to have to suffer sometime.
0: I am not suffering.
1: And this really isn't that suffering. It's really not. It's just a...
0: No. I just find it very silly. It's like, you don't know how to craft an email?
1: I mean, for what we do, for what the three of us do, I don't plan on writing, a crazy, formal email. But when I do my public affairs stuff and I'm reaching out to people, I would love a little help to use the right wording.
0: So then go use AI for that. However, what I'm trying to say is, if you're just a GM or you're an executive, right? And you're writing an email and you need AI's help, you're making

0: too much money. And you have a title you don't deserve.
1: Good point.
2: I think it's lazy because here's the thing.
0: It's extremely lazy.
2: I pride myself on being very... I've been doing public affairs for however long now. I can write those emails. I think they sound professional. They sound great. The lazy Monica would be like, oh, I don't have to think of words right now. I can just do this. So it's definitely lazy. But that's because of who we are. Like salespeople might find that unbelievably helpful.
0: Yeah, they're going to use it for sales pitches. And
2: yeah.
0: Listen, my wife, this conversation actually happened yesterday. And because she goes back here, they go back to school this week.
2: Oh, my God.
0: Right? So she's starting to freak out. She gets,
2: it's September.
0: I know. It's when it starts. Her first day back is tomorrow. And I think her first day with students is Wednesday. And, she's starting to get the anxiety and blah, blah, blah. But she actually pays for ChatGPT. She uses it all the time.
1: For what?
0: To help with...
1: assignments and stuff?
0: To help, to come up with lesson planning, with just new creative ways. Same way, like, people go on Pinterest to have ideas on how they can...
2: Yeah.
0: Do something. It's the same kind of thing, but she uses like teaching tools and how to interesting way to keep kids interested after reading, whatever else. So she uses it all the time. And her quote to me yesterday was, I just got to find her because I actually wrote it down because I was like, that's no bueno. She says to me, quote, I think ChatGPT is making me dumb.
2: I mean...
0: Because what it's doing is taking the thinking away.
1: Yeah.
2: That's what I'm saying. It's like, lazy, yeah.
0: And absolutely. I'm saying to myself, I wonder if that was the plan all along. Is just to make people dumb, and then when the robots come to take over, you're a big dummy.
1: Yeah. I don't know how to stop them.
2: You're a big dummy.
0: I was walking through... I was walking through Tampa International on yesterday morning.
2: Did you see Phoebe?
0: Huh?
1: That's the flamingo.
0: I didn't see a flamingo, but I saw this robot. What?
2: How do you not
1: the big
2: see
1: ass
2: the
1: flamingo that
2: picks up the whole airport
1: through the whole building?
0: I was there at
1: it doesn't leave.
0: I gotta be honest with you. I've never seen it. I've never seen it.
2: They don't remove it.
1: That's
2: what?
1: Crazy.
2: How are you missing?
0: Because TV? I drop off the rental car, and then it's shuttle terminal.
2: I mean, everybody else does that too. Like people.
0: I don't know what you want me to tell you. I've never seen the goddamn flamingo, but I also never saw a robot the other day. And I was thinking about the robot. I'm like, nah, you ain't getting me, kid. Mm. Punk ass. Tell your friends, too. I ain't losing a robot.
2: I don't need you to besmirch Tampa International Airport.
0: I'm not.
2: It's the best airport.
0: It's fantastic airport, to be quite honest with you.
2: It really is. Clean and nice and new, great food options.
1: Yeah, it's one of the best.
2: Phoebe.
0: Right. It doesn't. It doesn't even suck at all. But I ain't losing out to no robots. But like I said, with my wife, she's using it all the time. I use it once in a blue moon, but she's using it every to the point where she's paying a monthly fee for it. Like she's
2: she's
0: commitment to the cause.
1: I was at one point, but it was mostly to make like images and stuff. But then all of them looked like the AI slop they call it now.
2: Yeah.
1: And I was like, I don't need this. They all look bad now.
2: The flyers look horrible.
0: Yes.
2: I am not a fan of these AI flyers, the flyers that everybody thinks it's fun to make. I saw in
0: it's not that them it's fun to make, it's easy to make.
1: Yeah.
2: But I mean, if you want to put a little effort in, instead of turning me, like I'll see it and I'll keep scrolling. I saw a bar restaurant had a old man. It was like old man, like I don't know, like 80 or whatever. And he was holding a white piece of paper with Sharpie, a black Sharpie on it, and said, I'm not using stupid AI flyers. I'm using black and white, paper or whatever. And I wanted to watch that. I looked at that post and I read what he said in the specials they were having that day. Like, I think people are really getting turned off from.
0: We'll see.
2: Flyers.
0: Yeah, we'll see what happens. But I mean, it's not going away.
2: No, but it can also not be like, I feel like the flyers are a fad, you know?
0: I will never, and I mean this, I will never use the company's AI.
2: All right. Ever. Let's not make a declaration like that.
0: Not happening.
2: At some point in time, you might have to.
0: No.
1: Fight the power.
0: I don't.
2: It's a good thing, and please don't take this, and as the kids say, respectfully here, don't take this the wrong way. It's a good thing that you're old, because you can't, like, you're going to die before
0: Yeah.
2: You need to, no offense, that's, and I don't want you to die ever, but you need to die because it's going to keep going and you're just going to keep fighting it.
0: Hashtag goals.
2: Die.
0: Death. You know, I want to be, listen, I always say this, my father got out at the right time.
2: I mean, you could also adapt. You could also say, oh, look at this. Let me see what this is about and not go in.
0: He was old enough to ignore the pro-town, the trans athletes, pronouns and all the other garbage. He was old enough to not have to even pay attention to it. And I think they got out at the right time. They really did. I mean, before all hell breaks loose and the robots take over and all that crap.
2: You could make friends with the robots. You could understand their language. You could.
0: Did you not remember the story I just did the other day? It was the we talked about it, right? The centaur one.
2: Yeah.
0: It was like half horse.
2: Yeah. Devil head.
0: Like devil head with a chainsaw running through far. And Dizzy was telling us last week about the one that was, it ran faster than Usain Bolt and jumped higher. You know, your average fence is 6 feet tall and these goddamn robots are jumping 6'5". Why? Why do we need robots that jump 6'5"? Do we need them faster? You know why?
2: To chase us
0: down and kill us.
1: Those Chinese Olympics of the robots, they were incredible. It makes me, one was doing acrobatic like ninja moves and stuff. I'm like, they are definitely going to kill us
0: and
1: easily.
0: And you think they're not going to have freaking laser beams? You think they're not going to be, I mean, Uzis? Come on.
1: Yeah.
2: Understand
0: 1,000%.
2: That a human, like they don't have sex and then they have babies. Like a human has to make them. So we can't hate the robots, hate the humans that are making them.
0: Here's the thing. The humans had to make the first couple.
2: They make
1: the ball rolling.
0: The robots make the robots.
1: Yeah.
2: How are they making it themselves without the human pushing a button for them to do it?
0: Once it gets started, Monica, I don't know if
2: have to get started. That's my whole point.
0: But it's already started.
2: But them making themselves is not a thing. The humans have to design them and make them think a certain way or this way or that way or not do this or do that. They have to be the ones that are in charge. And those are the people you need to be mad at. Those are the people you need to focus on. They're over here dangling some keys and you're looking at that. In the meantime, they're screwing you over.
0: 100%.
2: Look at the guy, the people. Probably women too.
1: Yeah.
2: The people that are doing this, look into them. Stop them.
0: The women smart enough to do this AI stuff.
2: Well, if you let them out of the kitchen for a minute, they might get a little curious and wander over.
1: They're going to take over, and then they're going to have versions of us. There's going to be a robot in the future that names his humans and gets made fun of, like Monica names his robots.
0: Right. They're going to have humans that all they do is, they're going to have these robots that all they do is just break our chops.
1: My strange addiction. I'm a robot that sleeps with my human. They're like, what the hell?
0: Right.
1: That's going to be the future.
0: Yeah, it's coming, man.
2: Will there be robot porn?
1: Yes.
0: Look at the whatchamacallit. Look at the factory that, SpaceX or Tesla, whichever one of the companies is doing these Optimus Prime, these Optimus robots. Go just look at the fact. It's just robots building robots.
2: Listen. I understand there's going to be billions of those little pricks running around. You don't like change. You don't like new. You're not really a fan of progress.
0: You always say, I don't like change.
2: You don't.
0: I don't like unnecessary change.
2: Well,
0: need a little pencil on my email asking me if I have help, if I need help writing an email. I've been writing emails for 30 goddamn years. I can write an email. You, and so can Dizzy, and so can anybody in listening distance of my voice.
2: I understand, and I'm not disagreeing with you. We don't need it, but again, it's there for some people who do need it. No one needs it.
0: Stop making people lazier than they already are.
1: What's crazy is we have these science fiction movies that warn us, like iRobot, and then you see the Tesla robots that look exactly like the iRobots.
2: Yeah,
0: right.
1: Like, they're not even trying to hide it. They're
2: going
1: to kill us, bro.
2: I've seen an article one time, this is years back, where they say all, like, the science fiction stuff that we've ever read or watched movies of was people preparing us or what was going to happen, like the Jetsons, and look at the stuff that's
0: Star Trek. Them
2: starting back then to prepare us to be able to do things. And someone on TikTok slowed it all down, slowed like that intro of the Jetsons down. They had FaceTime. They were doing FaceTime, and it seemed like ridiculous back then. Like, what are you doing, holding a phone with a, there's no way that's ever going to happen.
0: Star Trek had those things. I forgot. I was never a Star Trek person, but it's a cell phone.
2: Can we teleport? Will we teleport? And let's get to that, because traffic sucks.
0: Now you're, that I wouldn't mind doing.
2: See, now you don't get to, no. You're lazy.
0: I get to pick
2: go
0: and
2: to
0: choose
2: where you
0: which technology
2: stop.
0: I use.
2: You,
0: everybody gets to pick and choose what technology they
2: you
0: use.
2: You just said, stop making everything lazier, lazier. That would be a lazier
0: no,
2: thing.
0: No, that's not lazier. That's
2: oh,
0: just saying, that's, no, that's not lazy. That is optimizing your time. There's nothing
2: so
0: more
2: is,
0: valuable
2: so is AI.
0: To a lot of people than their time.
2: So is this email. Instead of sitting there thinking how to craft it and how to put together and should I and rough draft this and rough draft that, it just happens. I'm not saying it's good. I'm saying it's a time saver. Same concept.
0: That the thing on the email is not a time saver. That's making you dumber. How can I do this job for you? I don't want you to do the job for me.
2: Okay.
0: But getting teleporting, so you're going to tell me instead of getting to the airport 2 hours early, sitting there waiting, then getting on my flight and then taking a 2 hour and a 2.5 hour flight home, and then, you know, getting on the train and taking the train and getting my house, I could just press the button and be in my living room?
2: We don't need that. We don't want to pick people out of jobs. We need short-term teleporting, like no more than like 20 miles tops. Like, we you know, let's not...
0: And how long do you think it would stay no longer than 20 miles?
2: Well, we have to make it that way because I don't want people out of job. Think of all the people that would be out of jobs. What's going to happen to all the airports?
0: Everybody's going to be out of jobs. Mm. Everybody is. We're not going to have to. Elon says it all the time. We're not going to have to work anymore.
2: We won't have any money and we won't be living anywhere.
0: Well, no, then this is where he got crazy because I was wondering. I'm like, okay, we're not going to have to work anymore. Money's not going to be an issue. And then he said, no, there's going to be like a universal salary. I'm like, so you want the? You're going to tell me the governments are going to give us the? Okay, now I get it. Go F yourself. You and your Teslas and your spaceships and all the other stuff. I was on Team Elon for a long time.
2: Yeah, you are. I'm surprised you're saying that.
0: Until that one, because I don't ever want the government taking care of me. Ever. I don't want any.
2: So you're
0: I don't
2: not
0: even
2: get
0: want
2: Social
0: them
2: Security?
0: To know. I don't even want them to know I exist.
2: Why?
0: Because I don't want them involved. I don't want them in the middle. I'm up in my business. I don't need any of that.
2: What do you have going on? Illegalities. What wrong things?
0: It's not even about illegalities.
2: What are you hiding from?
0: I am an under-the-radar guy.
2: Why?
0: I've said that a million times. I don't know. I like when big bosses are around, I don't want to meet them. I don't want to have to. I don't even want them to know my name. None of it.
2: And here I was upset but you happened to be sick. But I really wanted to be in that meeting with all the big
0: you're
2: people.
0: You're a psycho.
2: Or I want to be involved. What's wrong with being involved?
1: Did you actually like that meeting?
2: I loved that meeting.
1: All hour and 40 minutes of it.
2: Was it long? Yes. But I also learned a lot, and I'm happy I was there. I'd rather be there than not be there in that specific meeting.
0: I've been in the belly of the beast for a very, very, very long time.
2: Who are you talking to?
0: No, but in the meetings with those people.
2: Same thing.
0: What are you talking about?
2: I've been in.
0: You just said you always like feeling left out. I was never left out.
2: In this specific, from this 11 to 1 shift when they have these meetings, yes. But in my entire life, I've been in all the meetings. That's why I like them. And I'm talking not just radio. I'm talking insurance. Right. What do you call it? Financial. 301.
0: Financial?
1: Yeah.
0: Like giving people $1,000? Like that kind of finance?
2: I set myself up and I screwed myself over.
1: They should have covered this.
0: That was my way out to hit and that diatribe right in its tracks is what that was.
3: Here we go, Bone Fam. The Bone Bonus. Sponsored by Badger Bob Services. It's who we are. This hour's Bone Bonus keyword is
0: need. 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And hopefully you get yourself $1,000. All right? It's that simple. It's The Bone Bonus on 102.5 The Bone. 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

0: 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And if you missed it a little while ago, I gave you the bone bonus for the 12 o'clock hour. The word is need. So you still have about 21 minutes to get that word need into the free 1025 The Bone app. And your shot for the bone bonus. We'll get to Dead Guy in the Envelope in just a couple minutes.
1: We were looking through all the rosters. You said Odell Beckham made your roster, right?
0: Yes.
2: Man.
0: Yeah, people would. And you know what's funny? It's like when he left, he didn't exactly leave on great terms. It was that whole, you know, they were going to, and they were in the playoffs and they decided to do that boat trip and then he's doing the whole thing and then they ended up getting their asses kicked. So that was kind of the end of that. So, but he's like very humble sitting here and he's like just. It's a very different Odell Beckham.
2: I was going to say, I don't think of humble when I think of...
0: This is a very, very different...
2: What happened? Why? Because he's coming back?
0: Because he was out of the league.
2: Yeah, well.
0: He was being given a shot. He never wanted to leave New York in the first place, allegedly. And, you know, he's getting a shot. And listen, did he drop a couple? Yeah. Some that were, like, out of reach and that kind of thing. But he's also getting open. He's getting open.
2: I mean, he's gonna give it. Apparently, and if, especially if he's being humble, he's gonna give it his all. And if you get your all from out of him, that's gonna be a good season.
0: It should be. We'll see what happens.
1: Did you?
0: We'll see what happens.
1: Did you see the story about this Hall of Fame, soon to be Hall of Fame wide receiver, Dejan?
2: Soon to be Hall
1: Love?
2: Of Fame.
0: No,
2: dude.
0: What's that?
1: So this guy, 35 year old man, was posing as a 49ers wide receiver. And he was getting these women to send him money, basically, whether he was like, oh, I'll pay you back, blah, blah, blah. Or he'd be like, talk to my financial advisor. I'm going to help you get paid like me. You put $5,000 in, we'll get you $20,000 by the end of the month. And he fooled, like, I think it was like 30 women into doing stuff like this. Hundreds of thousands of dollars. This guy was driving Lamborghinis and... He was,
2: what is happening?
1: Yeah, it was insane. I think his account balance had like over $1 million in it when it was all said and done.
2: How did he get busted? That's my question. Like, if he's going to be doing it that and being as brazen as not just one person, but like dozens of women and for that much money, how does it end?
1: And you have, like, these are like, they have to be the dumbest women ever because if you watch any video, if you go on his profile, first of all, some of them went and Googled him. And they're like, how come you don't pull up on the roster? And his excuse to them would be like, you obviously don't have sports work. Baltimore Ravens can't see I'm on the roster because then they'll know how to prepare for me.
2: So
1: I'm not on the roster
2: because
1: I'm a hidden weapon.
2: Then why is like QB1? Then why is Kittle on there? Like, why is George Kittle on listed, but you're not?
1: Yeah.
2: Because you can't watch tape against you. Okay.
0: So he was posing as an active player?
1: Yes, I can't. Yes, and if on his profile, there's him doing drills. Like, there's one of those iconic one of him running on the beach, running a route, like a post route. It's so bad. And someone watched that and goes, NFL caliber right there, for sure.
2: I can't. Also, this reeks of something my mom would do. I have zero doubt in my mind that she would have done something like that, sending someone like that money.
0: Yeah.
2: And for her, and I don't know about these other ladies, but for her, it was always the... You know, he likes me. This important man likes me. Oh, my God. He doesn't. He's totally using you, you stupid bitch.
1: Yeah, he'd go from city to city, basically. Different cities. And he would even reach out to businesses and be like, hey, I'm here. I heard you're the place to go for manicures and stuff. I'm an NFL player. What's up? And they're like, oh, come through.
2: They'd let
1: him do stuff. Like, he's kind of tall, but he's scrawny. And not, like, fit scrawny. Like, you know what I mean? Where you'd look at a receiver and go, okay, I can see...
0: There's plenty though. Michael Crabtree was like that too.
1: Yeah,
0: you know, he was like a little bit scrawny, but
1: and he had this 18-year-old working with him who was pretending to be his financial advisor.
0: And now they're all going to jail.
1: Yes.
2: But why did you choose Sam Fran? I have so many questions. Like, why are you choosing that? Why didn't you take it out for so long? Why did you?
1: Because it was working.
2: But don't be greedy. Like, you got what you got, and now you're going to get busted. And he clearly did.
1: Well, he was trying to live his life off it. Yeah.
2: Also, the 49ers all up in the headlines for all the wrong reasons, man.
0: I know. They can't catch a break.
2: Yeah.
0: Right?
2: Stop it.
0: Car accidents, hookers, scams. Injuries.
2: Not looking good.
0: Injuries. Mm-hmm. Injuries. injuries. It was, I saw this woman who, how would you pronounce this name?
2: I love it.
0: Black woman.
2: Am I writing it down?
1: Okay.
0: M-O-N-Q-U-I-E.
1: Monique.
0: No.
2: I do not want to say monkey.
0: It's not Monique because there's no I. It's M-O-N-Q-U-I-E.
1: Monque.
0: Okay. Monque Turnbull. She's 31. By the way, she's 5'2", 350. Oh.
1: 350?
2: I mean, are you exaggerating or 350.
1: Holy shit.
0: The headline reads...
2: Well, that's unhealthy.
0: The headline reads, "Why do you think my coochie hurts?"
1: I'm in.
0: So
1: go on.
0: She targeted an older couple, not that old though, 70 and 75, and said she was from the bank and that they're having issues and somebody was going to be by their house. They needed the ATM card and that the ATM card would be replaced within 24 hours. Somebody then knocks on their door. They take the card, they cut it up and put it into an envelope.
2: No.
0: And next thing you know, like after they left, the couple started feeling a little bit like uneasy. I don't know what took them so long, but then they called the cops, right? So they start doing the investigation. Now, their account was drained, but they only had $3,180 in the account.
2: Even more so that it hurts because that's all the money they had. They weren't like rich.
0: Right. So that's what they had. So anyway, they go and they do an investigation and they arrest How do we say it?
1: Monque.
0: They arrest her and they bring her in, right? So they're trying, so they're doing the investigation. So she's in the cell. She's sitting there and she goes on a phone call. Twice she does a phone call. During the second phone call with a friend, she made a reference to still having the money, but noted that the currency, quote, so she took the money and she hid it on her.
2: On her 300
0: Or should I say, she took the money and hid it in her.
2: Oh.
0: Right? So not only did she have the cash, but she had the cash in an envelope. As she was getting pulled over, she took it and stuck it in there.
1: She made a deposit.
0: She made a deposit.
2: Why couldn't you just put it in a fold? Like, if she's that big, she has a fold. It could get, you didn't have to
1: fall out the fold.
0: Because when you go to, when they bring her in, they're going to do a strip search anyway. So she did the whole squat and cough thing, and it was in there, so it didn't come out, so she was getting away with it. But then she gets on the phone, and she said that she still had the money, but, quote, it would be bloody because she had a period. So now, armed with the recorded calls, the investigators that were in the jail, they bring her. They see that she's in the rec area of the jail pod. They questioned her about possession of any contraband, and Turnbull asked what was considered contraband, and the lieutenant said she explained that this included items such as money, drugs, and weapons, and then goes, and money. And then Turnbull cupped to the money in her vagina. She was then escorted to a shower, and then she had to fish out the currency and place it in an evidence bag held by an unfortunate sheriff's deputy.
2: Yeah, I was going to say, what if you're the woman officer or whatever that has to watch her fish it out? I mean, because the officer doesn't have to fish it out, right?
0: No, but I guess she's got to, you know, it was in there, so you had to, I guess they would have tapped in a gynecologist if they had to.
2: Dig.
0: But at the same time, I'm like, if it was my $3,100 and it came out of like bloody snooch, I'd have been like, you know what? Why don't you keep that?
2: No. Because it'd be like a tampon. If she rolled it, then I think about it. If it was like you could roll money.
0: It was in an envelope.
2: Then, well, I mean, you can roll the money and then roll the envelope around that. Yeah. And then depending how big her vagina is, you know, it'll hold up in there.
0: Monica, that's not a bad idea. She's 5'2", 350.
2: I know, that's a lot.
1: That's insane.
2: All I can think of is that poor heart. That heart's working hard every day.
1: And the knees.
0: Jesus.
1: Got to hold all that up. That's crazy.
2: That's a lot. I want her to get healthy because that's out of control.
1: Well, about this. Anytime you go get money, that you might be getting money out of someone's body.
2: Cash.
1: Because it...
2: One of your hundreds on in your bankroll there in your pocket, JP, might just be from the bloody money.
1: Now it just seems crazy to carry around cash, huh?
0: Whatever, man. I guess so.
2: Who has to rinse it off? Like,
1: and money then I is some of the grossest couple. Stuff ever.
0: And then I want to take the couple. Like, they're 70 and 74.
2: Yeah.
0: You're young enough to know. Like, your alarm bell should have went off.
2: Wow.
0: Before this person showed up at your house and you gave them your ATM card.
2: I know.
1: I don't know. Also, old people are dumb.
0: But they're not old. The 70s not old anymore.
2: It's not young,
1: Well, it was old. Now it's like the new 50.
0: Right.
2: Is it?
1: Yeah. And but back then, 70. Like, they hit 70 at the right time where it's 70. And they're probably losing. Their brain's probably mushed.
2: And I feel like if someone starts talking about, you know, your money is in trouble, like, I feel like a lot of times people panic.
1: Oh, that's my biggest worry is my mom's parents are going to just fall for, like, AI stuff and all this now. Like, all these type of scams.
2: I mean,
0: My father was ripe for it.
1: Yeah.
0: He was ripe. He actually had people. They were able to. He was on the bank as somebody was taking money out of his account.
2: Dude.
0: He saw something going on, and then he called the bank immediately, and he told the bank what was going on, and the bank looked into it as somebody was attempting to pull money out of his account.
2: Damn. I will say this. The banks are really good. This has been like a decade or so ago, but it was I was at the gas station and I got a text from BOA and they were like, hey, you know, blah, blah, blah, blah. And I was like, holy crap, what's going on? And they stopped. They froze the car. You know what I mean? They didn't let it happen. And they asked me what my last thing was. I didn't have to pay anything. Honestly, they really are. They're on top of things. Makes me feel better.
0: Yeah. Thank God. I told you what happened when I was away with my wife and on my friend Julie's Facebook page.
2: Oh,
0: it looked like her friend was, you know, had puppies and looking to get rid of puppies. And I tried to like send money for the puppy. And then I realized something was going on. And the bank contacted me right away. Like, do you know this person 100%? And because it was on Julie's page, I was like, yeah. And they were like, 100% because there's a scam going around. And then Julie was like, yeah, now my friend's page got taken over and blah, blah, blah.
2: But see, you fell for it. These old 70-year-old people,
0: right.
2: They're falling for it.
0: I fell for it for $250. I wasn't falling for it for giving you access, you know, handing you my ATM card.
2: Yeah.
0: You know, and everything else that goes along with it. I wasn't doing that.
2: Poor old people. Sorry, guys.
0: All right. Time for a dead woman in the the envelope. This is this hooker. She, what?
1: Sorry, I laughed when you said that.
0: I'm sorry.
2: This hooker.
0: This fine young lady, actually older lady. She is somebody that you know from the headlines and the history books. Headlines and history books. Monifa.
2: Was she a criminal?
0: She was not a criminal. Diz.
1: Were the headlines negative?
0: I'm sure they were both. I'm sure over time there were positives and negatives. So I'm going to give you another question.
1: All right. Would we learn about this person in school in history class?
0: Possible.
1: I'm definitely really right down the middle with these questions.
0: Yeah, you really are. Definitely you could have learned about her. You could have learned about her in school. 800-771-1025. All right. So this woman is somebody you know from the headlines and the history books. She is somebody you may have learned about in school. The headlines could have been both positive and negative. And Monica, I forgot. What did you ask me?
2: She's not a criminal.
0: And she's not a criminal. All right. One more time. 800-771-1025. Take those first clues and then start asking yes or no questions. You get a yes, you get to go again. If you get a no, we move on to the next call. You take the clues, you put them together and win fantastic prizes. Let's see. What do we got for this week? We have... Oh, I didn't go pick him up. Hold on a second. I can tell you. Where is Mr. Olivero? Let's see. We got Luke Bryan at the Amp. We got tickets to see USF play Florida International at
2: Regents.
0: Or Breaking Benjamin. 800-771-1025. 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
8: And now...

0: clues so far. You got a white woman that you know from... Oh, I didn't give you that earlier. Oopsie. Headlines in history books. She... the headlines could have gone either way. I'm sure there were positives and negatives. And she... Monica, why do I keep forgetting?
1: Not a criminal.
0: She says with disgust. 800-771-1025. Yes, she was not not a criminal. Pete, line four. Good, Pete.
2: Was she a wealthy woman?
0: Yes.
2: Did her wealth have anything to do with the hotel industry?
0: No. But when I say, like, she was wealthy to us. You know, because I just went and looked to see what she was, like, worth when she died. She was definitely wealthy to us, but she wasn't, like, a business baroness or anything like that. Alan, line five.
3: Was she a pilot?
0: She was not a pilot. And Diz asked earlier if we would have learned from her in school. You could have. You could have, especially if you're of a certain age. Forrester, line one.
4: Was she linked to a president?
0: Like romantically?
4: No. Just so linked to a president in the 90s.
0: I mean, okay. You could say that, I guess.
4: Is it Linda Tripp?
0: No. No. There's no real controversy with this woman.
1: Do we know her from the political world, though? Then if she was linked to a president?
0: Oh. Look at you, smarty pants.
1: Paying attention, listening, taking the clues, and moving on from there.
0: Asking yes or no questions?
1: Yeah, I know.
0: Kevin Lyons playing the game correctly. Kevin Lyons, too.
5: Was she known to wear a white dress?
0: No. Who are you thinking?
5: Marilyn Monroe?
0: No. No. Dina, line three.
6: Was she married to a president?
0: No. Lauren, line four.
1: Oh, Lauren's gone.
0: Yeah. That whole linked to a president thing. It's like she wasn't in. There was no relationship with. There was no relationship.
1: They went in the same circles, but she's from the political world, so that's how she might have been.
0: Exactly. That's how you can say she was linked to a president, but it would have just been whoever the president was at that time. All right? 800-771-1025. But there was no romantic links. There's no scandal linked or anything along those lines. I'm just trying to think what else. Somebody asked about a white dress. No, she's not known for a white dress. She does have...
1: Do it. Give
0: she
1: it.
0: Does have an interesting nickname.
1: Yeah,
0: I think that's going to help some people out. Anthony, line one.
1: You always do. It never does.
7: Was she an attorney general? Was she an attorney general?
0: No. She was not. John, line two.
8: Did she die in the 2000s?
0: Yes.
8: Did she hold office in politics?
0: Yes.
8: Was she a white American, you said?
0: No.
1: Interessante.
0: No.
1: I see.
0: Kyle, line three.
9: That throws mine right out the window. Thanks anyway. Sorry, guys.
0: All right. Bob, line four.
10: Hey, was she involved or on the Supreme Court in any way?
0: No. Nothing to do with the Supreme Court. John, line one.
10: Yeah, did she hold any political office?
0: Yes.
10: Was that office at the federal level?
0: Sure.
10: Did she die in the last 20 years?
0: Yes. It's punk ain't in it. Good.
10: Was she a political appointee?
1: Good question.
0: No.
1: Good question, which means she had to have been elected.
0: No. Doug, line 5.
1: Oh, Doug's gone.
0: Doug's gone. Jennifer, line 3.
11: Hello. Sorry I missed you all on Friday.
0: That's okay.
11: Work got in the way.
0: It happens.
1: I missed your cleavage.
11: I know.
0: I think we all did.
11: Was she known for riding a bus?
0: For riding a bus?
11: Yeah.
0: No.
1: Jennifer's known for having a bust. Hey-o!
0: Hey-o, zing zing. Anthony, line 7.
10: Was she an African-American woman?
0: No. Mm-mm. No, she wasn't. John, line 2.
12: Hey, guys. Was she in politics in Europe?
0: Yes.
12: Was it Margaret Thatcher?
0: Margaret Thatcher, the Iron Lady, is the dead woman in the envelope.
12: Yes.
0: There you go. Congratulations, man. All right, you want to go see, your choice, Luke Bryan, September 10th at the Amp, or do you want to go see USF take on Florida International at Ray J this Saturday, or do you want to see Breaking Benjamin at the Amp in October?
12: Breaking Benjamin.
0: All right, you got a pair of tickets to see Breaking Benjamin October 19th at the Amp. Congratulations. Yes, the Iron Lady, Margaret Thatcher, is the dead hooker in the envelope.
1: You're just never going to let me use these new Nerd Notes songs ever again.
13: Nope, we've had new ones,
1: yeah.
0: We have new ones?
1: And I was going to surprise you, but like we've had them for a week now, and each time you're just not going to the dead to the Nerd Notes.
0: You can let one fly. Let one fly.
1: Is it
14: authentic though when we just do that?
1: It didn't feel like it.
0: I'm not worried about it.
14: All right.
1: Also, I have not listened to any. This is my first time listening, just like you are. Okay.
0: Okay.

0: All right. Well, they got the responsibilities correct.
1: Finally.
2: Yeah.
0: Guess we didn't like it?
1: No, I didn't. I liked it. It was a...
0: it was 80s power pop.
1: Is that what that was?
0: Yeah.
2: It wasn't bad.
1: I mean, yeah, listen, we've had... The other ones were worse. The new, this newer one is on the right track, correct?
0: Correct.
1: Okay.
0: You got another one?
1: I mean, I have a whole bunch, but we're not... We're not. I don't feel
0: just
1: authentic.
0: Give me one more. Just give me one more. No. Yeah, I can. I'm allowed to do it.
1: No.
0: Give me one more.
1: No. Mostly because I didn't download. I just only did, I kept using, waiting to use that one for like a week now, and I haven't been able to use it, so I haven't done any other ones.
0: You're a dick.
2: How many do we have?
1: Oh, there's like six. Hold on.
2: Oh, you can give us another one.
1: No, I just haven't. I haven't put it in the computer. Yeah, there's like six or seven here.
2: All right. Well, we're getting better. The like you said, the responsibilities. I think JP said they're on track with that one.
1: Yeah. It said tonight.
0: He's not only taking the call, but he's making jokes. Okay.
1: Yeah. He's not keeping score. It did say tonight. It said Dega and they'll like play in the game tonight. That's a weird.
0: All right. Good enough.
1: Yeah.
0: It's JP. It's Monica. It's Dizzy, and it's AI made songs, right? Those are AI.
1: Lazy. Weren't we just bitching about this? We have, wait a minute. We have my niece in her beautiful voice singing an all natural song that she wrote individually without AI. And now we're just using AI instead.
0: Trash. Mm-hmm. Be right back.

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7: 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If you want to play, here's how it works. I know who the dead guy is. I give you clues. You guys call up. Yes, yes or no questions. You get a yes, you go again. You get a no. We move on to the next caller. We put all the clues together. And then you tell me who the dead guy was. And you get fantastic prizes. So far, what you've gotten from me is that you have a guy you know from politics. You know him best from politics. Headlines and history books. And I will say this. You know him from our lifetime. I'll give you a little bit extra.
8: Thank you. 800.
7: Yeah, I'm in a good mood today. Mm-hmm. 800-771-1025. Brian, you're the first one up. Go ahead, Brian, line one.
9: What up, JP?
7: Hey, buddy.
9: Happy Monday, buddy. Did he die over the age of 60?
7: Did he die over the age of 60? Yes.
9: Is he a non-American?
7: No.
8: So he is American.
7: He is American, yes. John, line two.
10: I have to change my question up because that last one right there. Did he serve in a presidential administration?
7: Yes, he did.
8: Oh,
7: here we go again. Great.
10: Did he serve as a Secretary of State?
7: I thought he did, but... Oh, yeah, he did. acting?
10: Did he serve in multiple presidential administrations?
7: Looks like it.
10: Was it Henry Kissinger?
7: No.
11: Sorry. I feel like JP would have known he was dead.
7: Sorry.
11: Wow.
7: Hold on, he was under that one. Under that one, same president. Yeah, no, he had multiple presidents. Look at that. I didn't even know that going into this. All right, so you got a guy you know who served under, he's during our lifetime, and he served under multiple presidents. Can't be too many of them.
11: I feel like one of the biggest hints, the subtle biggest hints, was the fact that you said you didn't even realize he was dead.
7: Right.
11: So did he die in the last, like, 10 years?
7: He died in the last 10 years. Ding. Look at you tearing it up today, girl.
11: I love it. That's all I need in my life are those dings.
7: You tearing it up, girl.
11: I don't know anything political people, though. I really don't. Was he? Oh, hold on. Was he white? Because you said American, but not white. Oh.
7: He was not white.
11: I didn't like that buzzer, but at least that's a good clue. For someone. I feel like, do you think the last guy knew who it knows? Like, he still knows who it is. He had, like, a couple people.
7: He does now. He does now. John, line one. Go ahead, John.
10: Yes. Did he serve in the military?
7: Yes.
10: Was it Colin Powell?
7: Colin Powell is the dead guy in the envelope.
11: I just like that.
7: Yes.
11: Hey.
7: It is. Well, as soon as they said he was. See, now, I got to be honest with you. And I'm not looking to start trouble. But I know they say he's African-American. The picture that I'm looking at now on Wikipedia page.
11: Careful.
7: That guy looks as white as me.
11: Well, it's that, what do you want him to be? Charcoal?
7: No. I'm just saying, I actually had to look during commercials to make sure somewhere that it said African-American, because I'm telling you, I'm looking at this photo. Go on Wikipedia, put in Colin Powell, and tell me if he looks black in that picture. All right, your choice. I have Busch Gardens Food and Wine Fest. I have tickets to see Stained at the Amp or Coheed and Cambria at the Amp. Nice. Which would you like?
10: Let's do the food and wine.
7: 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Congratulations, you are our winner.
11: Good Powell. Prices, Mr. Mike Olivero.
7: Yeah, he went big this week.
11: Yeah, I like
7: you. Pretty cool. Pretty cool. I always wanted to go to the thing at Disney, Epcot Food and Wine Festival. But then, like, Epcot burned down over the weekend, right?
11: Okay, let's not be dramatic. There was a small fire that everybody's fine. It was contained. Nope, you know how Disney is, and it's not the end of the world.
7: Mice running for their life.
11: Oh, my God. Not Mickey. Not the important one.
7: Can you do me a favor? Did you look up the picture of Colin Powell?
11: No. What am I doing?
7: Go on Wikipedia.
11: Wikipedia?
7: Yeah. Where do you think I get all the information from?
11: I don't like Wikipedia, but okay.
7: C-O-L-I-N Powell. And tell me if he looks black in that picture.
11: I mean, I don't...
7: Be honest.
11: Look at Sight Unreachable. CMG's got me blocked from Wikipedia.
12: Oh, wow.
11: Wikipedia blocked.
12: That's weird. I'm on his Wikipedia here.
11: Wikipedia.
7: Are you?
12: Yeah,
11: I know. I'm blocked. It's laughing at me. Oh,
7: that's weird.
11: Here it is. It's on.
7: Okay. Can you look at that photo? Does that look like a black man to you?
11: Yes, it does. I don't. What about it doesn't look like a black person? What about that picture?
7: The light skin tone.
11: I mean, there are different shades, and they all have names.
7: Thanks.
11: Well, then why do you? What?
12: He's mixed, though. He's half and half. So he's
7: probably see how if somebody didn't know who Colin Powell was, and you showed them this picture that's on Wikipedia, you can see how they might question whether that he wasn't black, right?
11: I mean, if a racist...
7: Please. Diz, am I wrong?
11: You need like a 70s afro and what?
7: No,
11: like,
7: you don't need a 70s afro. You need black skin. Look at the picture.
11: He's got black skin. Listen, there's different tones, just like everybody. Your skin is darker.
12: Did you say, are you mad at me?
7: Yeah. Like, you disappeared. I asked you a question. You weren't
11: there. He expects reinforcement from you. Is that what he's saying?
12: No, I get what he's saying, but also I know, like, my pops is a little darker than Colin Powell. Like, he's very red bone.
11: That's I'm telling you, there's different names. High bone? Yellow. There's different names for the skin tones, and that's what
7: there
11: I'm
7: is?
11: Saying.
12: Yeah.
7: What's red bone? I didn't know that.
11: Yes, you did. You're not a man that in your 50s.
7: Hold on a second. That there were different names for shades of black people's skin?
11: Are you trolling?
7: I swear to God. On my kids, I had no idea that was a thing.
12: Really?
11: Oh. Wow. Yeah.
7: I know there was a thing where dark skin, lighter skin, like a lot of times it was animosity kind of things that would go on. That I heard about.
11: You know what? You know how come you haven't? Is because in where you're from, everybody lives in their own neighborhoods and doesn't learn anything about other cultures. Of course, right. There's different names.
7: What's the name? Is red bone one of those skin colors?
12: Yeah.
7: It is?
12: Yeah,
7: I had no idea.
12: Chris Brown is a lot more red bone. You can see it. It's almost like a reddish hue in the skin tone.
7: I had never heard of that. What are the other colors? See? I'm learning.
11: Are you learning or... yes, you are learning. You're learning.
7: I'm learning.
11: I feel like will you use this knowledge? That's my question.
7: If it comes up again, let's just say I do Dead Guy in the Envelope on the other show and I do Colin Powell. I will say Raj.
11: Don't say Red Bone. No.
12: Yeah.
11: No.
12: Break it down for Raj. He might not know.
11: Don't do it.
12: I got white, maybe black American. Don't know. He's red bone.
11: No,
12: I'll tell you that.
11: Never say it.
7: And Raj would be like, I don't understand. What is red bone? Why do you say that, Raj? I didn't know either.
11: You're going to educate about, okay, yeah, it's a different role, but okay.
7: No, I mean it though. Like, what are some of the other names?
11: I don't want to, this is not, I'm not African American.
7: Can we choose a celebrity and then give me that name of that skin tone?
11: I guess. I'm uncomfortable.
7: Am I skating on thin ice here? Because I don't feel like I am, but if I am, I'm not trying to, you know.

0: Wait, is that why they call the guy from NWA Yellow Man?
1: Yellow.
2: Yeah, DJ Yellow.
0: Yeah.
2: Yeah, there you go.
0: Is it because of his skin tone?
2: I mean, I didn't give him the nickname, but I would assume that you would be correct. I don't know what else. Maybe he likes wearing yellow. I don't see that.
0: I am beyond interested that this is a thing.
1: Do a little. Go into your. I'm going to have to. Google Box.
0: I'll have to do it when I get home.
1: Yeah. Let me know what you think.
2: It's like Dwayne The Rock Johnson. He's black, but he's not like his dad black. His dad was a lot different. Like he was like light skin.
0: But his mom's not black.
2: I don't know what his mom is. Samoan?
0: I don't know.
1: I don't know. I have no idea.
0: Look at this.
1: It's all very, yeah. It's all very,
0: I'm going to go home and watch Moana now.
1: Hey, isn't there a 2? I have Moana Disney Plus. 2. I feel like I want to just like double feature it.
0: I started watching Moana 2 on the flight home from when I was down in Tampa a couple weeks ago.
1: Why? I can't even picture that at all. You're like, I'm getting in your seat, ordering a scotch or something, sitting down, turn it on Moana 2.
0: I'm not going
2: to lie. I would love to be sitting next to you. I would love to be the guy sitting next to you.
1: Hey, can I get another scotch over here? And he's starting to watch Moana.
0: As a matter of fact, you, on Delta, you can share the movie you're watching with the people you're with.
1: Oh.
0: So they'll get a notification on their seat back.
2: Oh.
0: That says the guy in 7D, you know, is watching blah, blah, blah, and invited you to watch it with him.
1: That's
0: so I invited
1: cool.
0: my family to watch Moana 2. They all ignored me.
2: They all said, I'm good.
1: Dad. Yeah. And then, but by the way, they texted each other. Dad just invited us to watch Moana 2.
2: No, he wants us to watch Moana 2. What's with this guy? We just spent a vacation with him.
0: I loved Moana.
1: I know. Moana, that's why I want to watch it. Yeah. I've never seen it. I love
0: I loved Moana. And I started watching
1: on a scale of 1 to Coco, or on a scale of 1 to what's the one that was just on ice here in Tampa?
0: Ice.
1: Yeah, Disney on Ice was here this past weekend.
2: I never liked the sequels to Disney movies, really, unless we count like Toy Story and Incredibles. I think that's the only 2 I like.
0: Well, those are 2 pretty big ones, wouldn't you say?
2: Yeah, is that Disney? Is it Disney? Yeah, Disney's Pixar, right?
0: Disney Pixar, yeah.
2: Those are the only 2. And there's been like 30. And I hate them all.
1: Oh.
0: All right. Well, thank you, everybody, for playing all 6 of you that played Dead Guy in the Envelope. We're going to have a discussion about that guy.
1: Discussions.
0: I think it might be time for that guy to go away.
1: Hmm.
2: Yeah, maybe like once a week, every Friday or something.
1: Yeah, like a special treat.
2: Yeah.
0: We shall see.
1: Like a special treat. I think, you know, what is it? The absence makes the heart grow fonder.
2: Or bring back Top 10.
0: Top 10's a lot of work.
2: There's 3 of us. All 3 of us.
1: Each one of us does it a day?
0: Okay.
1: All these alternatives. You realize your name is the show, so you're the one who has to make this happen. It ain't us.
0: I know. I'm going to have the conversations, but...
1: Good show meeting, guys. Good show meeting.
0: Top 10's a lot of work, man.
2: I'll do the top 10 tomorrow.
0: All right, I got to run up the flagpole.
2: Okay.
0: John, I'm not Mike Celta. John Brennan is my boss.
2: Yeah.
0: And he's going to be like... have you seen the research? And I'm going to say, no, I haven't seen the research. You'd be like, I don't think you should be getting away with it so much, you know, so quickly. So we'll see what happens. JP 1025 The Bone, Real Raw Radio. We'll be right back.
3: 1025 The Bone. 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You know that crazy you think about all day, every day? Well, you may think it, but we say it. That is 1025 The Bone.

0: This 1025 The Bone, Real Raw Radio. Got a little while left, and then Sonny's show will take over at 1 o'clock, and he'll have another shot for you to win $1,000 at 2 p.m. with the Bone Bonus. Monica, I know you said at family functions that gunfire has broken out in the past.
1: No, listen, and that didn't
2: Mexican standoffs.
1: I did not hear that term until I was probably 35 or 40 or something.
0: What, gunfire?
1: Mexican standoff.
0: Okay,
2: it's like the whole culture.
1: I didn't know. Not to lean into a stereotype and to let you know that, but yes, there was a hole in my dining room floor from my grandfather that we used to like play with, and because it led in like
2: how poor you guys were playing with bullet holes.
1: We'd like stick our finger in there and you could see through like into the
0: That's
1: basement.
0: Some broke stuff, huh?
2: Yeah, it is.
1: Listen, we didn't have a lot of money.
2: Here comes the incoming poor Mexican.

0: Mexican story. Here we go.
1: You know, incoming poor Mexican story. Nope. Not necessarily poor Mexican story, but...
2: he doesn't want to hear it, Garrett. He does not want to hear it.
1: This is the... from the stereotypes come from somewhere. New Mexico man allegedly gunned down cousin in an argument over...
2: Oh, no. Don't say frijoles.
0: Tacos. Close.
1: No, close. Odie, odie, odie.
0: Tequila.
2: Enchiladas. Yeah.
1: Enchiladas!
2: There we go. Good stuff right there.
1: Yeah! Enchiladas it is. Dateline, New Mexico. A man gunned down his cousin during a drunken argument over green enchiladas.
2: Oh, nobody wants the green ones.
1: Irvin Joaquin Gutierrez, 22.
2: What was that? How did you what?
1: Irvin Joaquin Gutierrez, 22, was cuffed on murder charges for allegedly killing his cousin, Nathaniel Cavazos, in Albuquerque. What?
2: Stop it.
1: Why? Stop it.
2: Say it like a white person would say it.
1: No, I'm giving you a pop-up accent like a reporter. Mm-hmm. I'm showing respect.
2: Is that respect or is it mocking?
1: I'm not mocking. I'm mocking the fact that the guy killed his cousin over enchiladas.
2: Listen, grandma's tamales are worth it. My mom's enchiladas, I got to tell you. I'm not going to lie. Okay, would you fight over your wife's chicken cutlets?
1: I'm not shooting anybody over chicken cutlets.
2: What about Cafe Chibo's Asubuku?
1: Asubuku, I'm not shooting anybody over anything. The only way I'm shooting somebody over food is if I'm starving, I haven't eaten, and I need to eat. That's the only way I'm going to shoot somebody over food.
2: Like you're on an island and the person is a ham hock.
1: Right.
2: In your vision, and then you have to eat them. Yeah.
1: Remember that old cartoon?
2: I do.
1: With the fat guy and the skinny guy, they were stuck on an island, and they would start, after a few days, they started looking at each other like they were food. And the skinny guy was looking at the fat guy. Yeah. He looked like a hamburger. And the fat guy was looking at the skinny guy. He was looking like a hot dog. And they just ran around. after each other, trying to kill each other and eat each other on the island.
2: Which, for the record, I feel like, okay, so if you were on a desert island and you were starving and the person you're with, you envisioned him, that person, as a food, what would that food be? Because mine would be a hot dog. Like, what would be better?
1: It's the way they were designed. The characters were designed. He was tall and thin, so it looked like a hot dog. The other guy was short and fat. It looked like a burger.
2: So what are you then?
1: Me?
2: A cheesesteak?
1: I don't know, I guess.
0: Cheesesteak wouldn't be bad.
2: I feel like cheesesteak is the way to go.
1: Thank you.
2: That's so rough. Yeah, it's not an insult. I feel like I'm a chocolate chip cookie. I feel like I'm a chocolate chip cookie. Like, I'm just round and brown. Like, there's no,
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0: 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I think you do.
1: Check 1-2.
2: Let's go, let's go, let's go.
1: All systems are go.
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0: It's 102.5 The Bone. Good morning, everybody. It is Tuesday, the first day of September 2026, and we are coming to you live. Good morning. How's everybody doing?
1: Good.
0: You want to take attendance?
1: Sure.
0: Carmen?
2: Here.
0: Pep.
3: Here, Michael.
0: Galvin?
4: Present.
0: Gio? Gio? No, Gio.
4: Maybe you stop and get you Starbucks.
0: See, that's what happens is my automatically, my fat clock goes off to maybe he's getting Starbucks. That's exactly what I went back to.
4: Yeah.
0: I don't know why I get all excited because I don't really miss the Starbucks, but for some reason in the morning it hits hard. It hits good.
4: And no.
0: Damn it.
4: Just Gio.
0: Maybe you went to Starbucks. Anyway.
4: Just empty-handed Gio.
0: Boo. Go home.
4: Sorry, everybody.
0: That's all right, everybody. Hey. What's going on? How's everybody doing?
4: Good.
5: Not good.
4: Oh, no.
0: Oh, no. What's going on with you?
4: Got car troubles?
5: No, I think I got with Carmen. Carmen gave me what she had yesterday.
0: Oh, no.
2: Why are you bringing it here?
5: Yeah. I almost text you. I go, I can't leave my bathroom right now.
0: Oh, boy.
4: Oof.
0: Oh, we have a couple here.
5: Yeah.
0: Feel free.
5: Yeah. Oof.
0: Guess what? Speaking of bathroom.
4: It's done.
0: No, bathroom's pretty close.
4: Oh, really?
0: We're like at 70% phase, but today, plumbers, electricians, and all that stuff is happening. We could turn it around to about 85% by the end of the day.
4: Oh.
0: Could have a usable bathroom.
4: Wow.
0: By the end of the afternoon.
5: Is this because you complained about it?
4: Made
5: Dino feel bad?
0: Feel bad. It's been 6 months. I'm sorry if Dino feels bad. It's been 6 months.
4: So 70% in 6 months, and you're saying it's going to jump to 85 by the end of the day?
5: Yeah.
0: So
4: what is optimistic?
0: Yes. So the plumber is coming today, supposedly, and the plumber is going to put the bathtub in so we can take the bathtub out of our living room and put the shower parts in and then put hook the sinks back up so we should have a functional bathroom by this afternoon. Now, whether we'll use it or not, I don't know. But because there are some other things that need to be done once that stuff is taken care of. But, you know, at least we'll have running water in there.
4: Okay.
0: It'll be a good start.
4: All right. I hope so.
0: I hope so, too. Because yesterday, for some reason, the progress or lack of the bathroom became my fault with my wife.
4: Yeah,
0: I got yelled at for everything.
4: I didn't see that. You're in charge of it.
0: I'm not, though.
4: No, yeah, you are. You're the foreman.
0: The bathroom in my home, the remodel of the bathroom, is very similar to when we got a cat. I did not want the cat. I made no bones about it that I did not want a cat in my household. And I got voted out by the kids and my wife. And I looked at them and I said, I promise you, I will never change a litter box. I will never feed this cat. I will never do anything for the cat other than be nice to it when I see it. And they were like, fine. And to this day, I have never touched I've never fed the cat. I've never done anything for it.
4: Right.
0: Every once in a while, it comes near me. I'll pet it, and then I'll push it away from me. But that's it. And I start thinking about how if it just got outside for 5 minutes, it would be so easy for the alligator to get.
4: Mm.
0: But anyway,
4: snack.
0: Did I tell you I saw them pulling a gator out of here the other day?
4: No, really? Out of this right behind you?
0: No, or? Down the block a little bit. I left to go pick up Juliana, and there was a truck, and it was parked on the side of the road and in the evening hours. And it had a magnet sign on the side, and I couldn't see what it said. It just seemed really out of place, and there was nobody around it. And I picked her up, and I came back about 20 minutes later, and they were loading a live gator into the back.
4: Yeah, I think you did mention.
0: That's something, man. You know when they have to call, that's a problem.
3: But yeah, you still have yours back here, right?
0: Yeah, this guy's still in the back.
4: Right. Yeah, if they called, it's had some incidents.
0: Yeah, yeah, it's a bit
4: some
0: aggressive.
4: Some stuff has happened,
0: aggressive.
5: Usually it means people have been feeding it, and it's no longer
4: 100%.
5: Free.
4: Did you see the video of the lady?
0: Yeah.
4: What was she calling it? That wonderful animal or that beautiful...
0: Yeah.
4: Something like that.
5: Yeah,
4: why would you call that beautiful animal? And everyone's like, jump in the lake with the beautiful animal or jump in the water, you know?
0: Well, the guy said, the guy goes, in order for me to have to be out here in the first place, it had to be aggressive a couple of times. And it's because you idiots are probably feeding it.
4: Right. And she goes, oh, no, yeah. I'm not feeding
0: it. It's illegal.
4: Yeah. Meanwhile, she has a nickname for it.
0: Yeah.
5: That video he pulls, he's like, oh, my God, look how fat this guy is. Like, he has no problem eating at all.
0: Yeah. The way they go and get those gators, you know what they do? It's so simple to make. That's why when the kids are like, we want to go fishing at the lake, I go, no. All they do is put chicken breast on a fishing line and throw it out there. That's it. That's their big way to get the gator.
5: That's nuts.
0: And then once the gator snaps on that chicken, they just bring it right on the shore, get on its back, tape its mouth, and put it in the car.
5: My neighbor had one under his truck in the driveway, and the guy had to come out and get it. And they're not, those dudes that come out and get the gators, they're not afraid of it at all.
0: Not at all.
5: He walked over, grabbed it by his tail, pulled it out, and then got a rope around his thing and then jumped on it.
0: That's it. They have no fear of it, of those alligators at all.
5: No.
4: Yeah, I think the guys have done it enough to where, I don't know, whether they, you know, smart ones, you're going to still have some fear or caution, but they make it look so easy.
5: Yeah, this guy did it in 5 minutes. Yeah. It was there 20 minutes total, probably.
0: Didn't you feel like such a pussy when he came out and pulls it out of there, yanks it out by the tail, and you're like, oh.
4: Yeah, you're not dealing with the alligator every day.
0: No, I know, but it's just the way you get, I mean, you feel like less of a man when another man comes out and Crocodile Dundee's the alligator right out from underneath the car.
4: Thank you, sir.
0: Yeah, for sure. That would. I don't know. I'm glad I don't really see the ones around here. I know they're there, but every once in a while I just see nostrils in the water, and that's enough for me.
5: I think people get upset because they kill the gators when they take them.
4: Do they?
2: I thought they always replace them.
5: No, they take them and they kill them and sell them and stuff.
4: That stinks.
0: Carmen, when I always tell the story about how when I first got my HD TV in Discovery HD, I was watching a show where they would pull them out in Seminole Heights. They were pulling, Seminole. They were pulling gators out of the lakes in residential areas. And that was the one guy who went there by himself. And he said the only time he ever needs help is when he needs to lift the big one into the back of the car.
5: Yeah.
0: And then I met that guy a couple of weeks later. And where I met him was the barbecue place where he was selling the alligator meat to the to the barbecue.
5: I think that's how they get paid. Cause these services, they just come out for free.
0: Yeah.
5: Because
0: they do come out for free?
5: I believe so, yeah.
0: I thought they worked like for the county or something.
5: I don't know. I might be wrong, but I don't think so.
0: It's so funny, you know. There's just one or two guys just driving around laughing at us.
4: Oh yeah.
0: They have no idea what we're talking about, and they're like, they're not, have no fear of gators, no nothing. We're
5: these
0: so
5: idiots.
0: Different. Yeah. Speaking of gators and being tough guys, I'm going to Disney this weekend. I'm worried, Gio. It's the second week of the Food and Wine Festival. I've never been to that, but I feel like that's going to be a big crowd.
5: Well, you're also going on a holiday weekend.
0: Yeah, I asked ChatGPT, and it said it wouldn't be that bad.
5: I mean, Disney's always bad. There's never, I don't know, there's a time where Disney's not.
2: It's not a downtime.
5: Quote unquote bad, yeah.
0: Well, there is a downtime, Carmen. It's like around February.
2: Yeah, that's what they say. It's still packed.
5: Yeah, it's still, you're waiting like an hour in line for anything.
0: Carmen, you're a former Disney adult. Have you been to the Food and Wine Festival?
2: I have many times.
0: How is that?
2: It's
0: like
2: fun.
0: What do you do? What's the big difference?
2: It's like, it's tapas. So they have like little stands in all the countries, but instead, like, you know, because like when you walk around now, they have their main little huts that's like permanently established. But now they have little tents.
0: Little kiosk set up.
2: Yeah, exactly. Yeah. And then you can try more.
5: Here's the special tacos, and here's the special this.
2: And they're little.
0: You pay for these, or is it part of your, okay.
2: You pay for it.
4: And I'm sure there's not a line or anything.
5: No.
0: I don't care. I don't want to try the food. I just want to go in and
2: walk around.
5: Don't want to try the food. Don't want to ride the rides.
0: I do ride the rides.
4: Disney. Love it.
0: There's one ride in Epcot that I don't want to ride.
5: Right.
0: That's the Guardians of the Galaxy roller coaster.
5: Okay. Because
0: I'm too scared. And I need the walking, so I don't mind the walking. And what else? Everything else is good.
5: Hot. I'm so confused why you go to Disney. Because you're like, I'm not going to wait for the food. Because some people go for the food. You go there for nothing.
4: That'd be like me going, hey, this weekend I'm going to Hugfest where the bunch of people hug me.
5: Right.
4: Come up and hug me.
5: I'm not going to hug anybody.
0: I don't hate it. You're making it like I hate it. I hate it.
4: But a lot of the elements you do not enjoy.
0: I'm trying to get
4: you're
0: out.
4: You're putting them all together.
0: I have to do the walking. I have to get the steps in.
4: Okay.
0: In the heat. heat won't be so bad. I mean, it'll be
4: preserve right here.
5: Cool, crisp, 98 degrees.
0: And yeah, it's not the same as walking through a preserve, walking through Disney.
4: No, preserve's much nicer. You don't run into a bunch of idiots.
5: Yeah, there's no lines and crowds.
4: Yeah, only ears I see out there are deers.
5: Yeah. Mm-hmm. See, I love going to Disney. I love the rides. I love the food. I love it all.
0: Right.
5: Everything it offers. You seem to hate everything it offers.
0: No.
5: But still are excited to go, which is so bizarre.
4: By the way, so the Newsons alligator trappers, it says in places like Florida, state contracted trappers receive a small base stipend per call or catch, which is a baseline of like $30 to $50 from the state.
0: Jeez, to risk your life.
4: So their primary income, like you said, does come from selling captured alligators, hide, meat to farms or processors and stuff. Experienced trappers handle high volumes, can make about $60,000 per year. So that's probably not their only
0: primary
4: job.
0: Yeah,
4: maybe like, I'm a fireman, and also on my days off, I go and trap alligators.
0: Jovan, doesn't Jovan do that?
4: Jovan does, yeah.
5: The more gators you trap, the more money you probably make.
4: Sure, yeah.
5: You know?
4: It's one of those things where, yeah.
5: But they're not, they're definitely not re-releasing them somewhere safe, I don't think.
4: I would imagine, I guess not, if that's how they're making their money.
0: Yeah.
4: I wonder if there's any rules, though, in different counties.
2: Sizes.
0: But I think if you pull one out, it's already designated a nuisance animal.
5: Yeah.
0: So...
4: Yeah, but it's only a nuisance because people built up around it where it lived.
0: Right.
4: It's not like it said, oh, this is a beautiful area for me and my family to come live.
0: No.
4: It was already there, and then, you know, people did that. But, yeah, I'm sure that a lot of them just murder.
0: Mm-hmm. I was so tired last night.
4: I was tired this morning.
0: Yeah, I was tired this morning, too. But
4: I don't know why, because I went to bed pretty early, but it was just one of those ones where my alarm went off, and I was just like, oh, you got to be kidding me. You know?
0: Yeah, it did go off pretty quick this morning.
4: Yeah.
0: My wife said to me last night, I was sitting in the chair, and I had to go pick up my daughter, and I was just slumped down the chair, and she's like, what's wrong? I go, I just want to go to bed, and now I got to go pick her up. This is ridiculous. And she goes, and you have to take a shower. And I went, oh, I have to take a shower. I go, I go, maybe I'll just take a shower in the morning. She goes, no, you smell like old Chinese food.
4: Oh.
5: Yeah.
0: I thought that is the nicest compliment anybody's
4: ever
0: given me.
4: Tell her you're pheromone maxing.
0: Yeah.
5: That's what you're going for.
0: Old Chinese food did not turn her on at all. She did not enjoy that.
4: I stopped by Wawa the other day, and speaking of old Chinese, wasn't an old Chinese guy. He was probably, I don't know, 40 or something, whatever. But he was Chinese guy. Straight out of Central Casting, Chinese guy.
0: Right.
4: He looked like, you know, the guy from, what's the Spider-Man movie with Doctor Strange?
0: Yeah.
4: The other guy, the Asian dude, I forget what his name is, but you know what?
5: Yeah, I know what you mean. I can't remember his name either.
0: I know what you mean too, but I don't know his name.
4: Yeah, he's like an apprentice or he does something. Whatever. He looked like that guy. And he was wearing khaki pants with black shoes and a wife beater. And it was all tucked in. He was kind of fat. And he was just walking around looking like that, like all weird and stuff. And then he got sandwiches, ate like two sandwiches standing up in the parking lot. And then he went back in and got more stuff and just ate it standing up in the parking while looking around. It was just the weirdest thing.
0: That is the Japanese people eat. Well, they stand still. Yeah. They don't
4: maybe
0: walk.
4: Maybe he may have been Japanese.
0: Yeah.
4: He may have been Japanese.
0: Isn't that a weird culture thing that they don't walk and eat at the same time? And they don't do it because they're afraid there's going to be litter.
4: Yes.
5: Yeah.
0: Have you been there?
2: But they're also one of the cleanest countries.
0: It's immaculate, Carmen. Right. It's immaculate. It's crazy.
2: So clearly their rules work.
0: But they've got other rules, too.
1: You'd be fined if you're walking down the street eating.
0: Yeah.
4: Anytime I see somebody walking and eating, I go, sit down.
0: Stop.
4: Relax.
0: Take a break.
4: Yeah.
5: I think only in the United States we're slobs. Because remember the World Cup when there were other countries, they were cleaning up their own trash before they left the stadium.
0: Yeah.
5: Whereas here, like chicken fingers everywhere, trash, garbage, just throw it on the ground.
4: Yeah, I've loved since I was a kid that the movie theater is just trash.
0: I was going to say, nothing's worse than the movie theater.
4: Yeah,
5: I don't get that.
0: That was my job in the summer to clean the movie theater. And I would say that is one of the worst things. Because what would happen is on Saturday mornings, we'd have cartoons, like kids' movies.
4: Mm.
0: So the place would be packed, and then they would leave, and I'd have to go up and down every row of the movie theater before the next group came in. Oh, what a horrible
1: group. I also worked in a movie theater, Michael.
0: Gross, right?
1: Yeah, it was horrible.
4: And you're probably just going with the dustbin and picking up stuff. You're not, like, actually scrubbing the floor.
0: Yeah, but doing this.
1: Yeah, but you
0: just
1: got
0: scooping.
1: There's dried soda.
0: That's the worst. The worst is when you step on the floor and lift and your shoe is still on the floor.
4: Oh, yeah.
0: Sticky. Oh, man. I'd like to try and get a massage today.
4: Yeah?
0: I'm a little worked up. I'm a little kinked. But I don't know.
4: You go to Ian's lady or?
0: She's so strong.
4: Yeah?
0: I should go to her because I have like cramping in my leg and she'll get that right out, you know? She'll beat it right out of me. But I think I need something a little bit more
4: gentle.
0: Precious. Yeah.
5: You got to get Cinderella ready for the ball.
0: Exactly.
5: You got Disney.
0: Exactly. I got to get my legs ready to go in motion.
4: You don't have a normal massage place?
0: I have a couple of different places that I go to. There's a place right over here on 54 where it's so weird. It's like it's like office buildings, you know. There's like a dentist and a real estate and then a massage thing.
5: Oh, one of those.
0: And yeah. No, not
4: just the open sign.
5: Hell yeah.
4: Dark windows.
0: Yep. Not gas station, barbershop, massage place.
5: Right. You know. Park in the back, they say, so nobody knows.
0: She also looks like the guy from Spider-Man, Doctor Strange.
4: I was going to say, yeah. Speaking of old Chinese food.
0: And she she gets in, she goes like this. She looks at me and she goes, "How you want?" And I go, medium, you know, and she goes like this. And I go, yeah, because she gets the elbow.
4: Oh, yeah.
0: Does the elbow thing.
4: Drops an elbow on you.
0: Yeah, yeah. She comes in Randy Orton style.
4: There's a place that Carmen and I both went to that is pretty good that I can tell you. That's not too far. It's over but near my house, yeah.
0: My wife always has a place, too, but I feel like my wife and I want different things out of a massage. She doesn't. I don't feel like she wants to relax.
4: This one has the things on the ceiling.
0: On the ceiling?
4: Yeah, where they can jump up.
0: We're talking.
4: Stomp on you and
0: do talking. Get them dirty hoofs on top of my my spine. Yeah.
4: So. Yeah, well, if you want dirty hoofs, that's the place because that's why I don't go in there anymore.
0: Oh, really?
4: Yeah.
0: She had dirty feet?
4: She got up on me with her cracked. I could feel her cracked skin.
5: Yeah. I would hate that.
0: Yeah. I know. But that's if you really need a massage, that's the best way
5: I've
0: to do it.
5: I've never had a massage.
2: It's the best massage I've ever had.
0: Yeah. Did she get you with the dirty feet, Carmen?
2: No. I had a spider monkey. She was like climbing all over the table and stuff like that. But it was the best massage I ever had.
0: Oh, really?
5: I don't want people's feet on me for any reason.
0: Listen, I'm not for or against feet.
5: Yeah.
0: Like, I'm not like, oh, let me see your feet. And I'm not like, oh, gross, your feet. So.
5: There's got to be a better way to do it than with not the feet.
4: I'm fine with feet. Take care of your feet. If you're using your feet in your profession, take care of your feet.
5: They don't have like any kind of little shoes or socks or something they could put on?
4: It's like we used to have ladies' night at the club, and we would have male dancers come, and there'd be like a fat male dancer, and I go, it's your job. I mean, you know, I I'm not in the greatest shape in the world, but I'm a bartender. You know, you're out there taking your shirt off.
5: Know your role.
4: Yeah, it's your job.
0: Nothing's better.
2: Some people like it.
4: Nobody liked fat Ernie.
2: You don't know, so.
0: Well, I mean, nothing's better than being the guy that goes out with the male dancers. You know, like the guy that's like, all right, ladies and gentlemen, get on the dance floor, you know, and because the girls aren't hot enough to get the guys, and most of those guys are gay anyway, and so if you're the announcer guy, you get the residual. You get the leftover, you know. It's not a bad gig to get.
1: That's also a great move. You go to Storman's on Sunday night. After the girls get all wound up and worked up, then you got to...
4: Take
1: your pick.
4: Yeah, that's what our thing was. We had rock club on one side, dance club on the other side, and the guys could come in and be in the rock club, and it went from 8 to midnight. It was open bar for ladies, open bar, and it was only ladies only in the dance side, and then the male dancers and stuff got them all riled up, and this other side would get packed, and then really stop, and just let them in. The guys would be like, ah!
0: Yeah.
4: The girls would too, man. It was so funny. I've told this before. You would get ladies that would come in and sit at the bar, and they'd be like, can I get a, you know, a fuzzy navel and blah, blah, blah. What is that? Oh, male dancers? Oh, wait.
0: Yeah.
4: You know? Literally a half hour later, show me your boo, grab it. And I'm like, whoa, relax.
5: Very aggressive.
4: If guys were as aggressive as women are in strip clubs, you'd get thrown out immediately.
0: Yeah, I've seen those videos before.
4: Yeah. Guy has a bear head.
0: What else?
4: By the way, speaking of videos, I have something coming up in news that I can't wait to talk about.
0: Oh, really?
4: Yeah, it's something that I'm like, oh, brother. And it's a scenario that we've kind of talked about before in what you would do in the situation. It's pretty interesting.
0: All right. I don't know. I don't have any ailments today, Gio. I feel like you feel bad, but I feel great for the first time in a long time.
4: That's good. You know what it is?
0: Yeah.
4: You know what it is? Going to the gym.
1: Yep.
4: Moving it, getting it moving and doing stuff, making good decisions.
0: You know what else?
4: Huh.
0: Has greatly improved.
4: What's that?
0: Something you don't care about.
4: Your dreams, your sleep.
0: My pooping.
4: Yeah, no, that's good. Yeah. Healthy.
0: I mean, I'm going.
4: Yeah?
0: Yeah, it's moving through the system.
4: You know what's so funny is I Googled the other day about that.
0: What? How often?
4: I go 3 or 4 times a day.
0: Really?
4: Yeah, because I've heard you say before that you're like a couple times a week or something.
0: I'm mostly once a day.
4: Yeah, I'm like 3 or 4 times a day.
0: I'm mostly once a day, and then sometimes it's I can make a decision. Can you make a decision?
4: I know what you're talking about. Like, yeah,
0: I feel decision, like I might have to go.
4: My decision is usually go.
0: Go, yeah, yeah, get it out.
4: There's no sense in.
0: Yeah. But for some reason, lately it's been moving.
4: Yeah.
0: Been moving through the tunnel.
4: Well, you're moving.
0: Yeah.
4: You're moving and you're eating better and doing that stuff. So, yeah, that's definitely going to help for sure.
0: Well, I got to tell you, if you guys want sandwiches, we have plenty of sandwiches. Will you please eat some sandwiches today?
1: I'll eat some sandwiches.
0: We have Wright's sandwiches left over in the refrigerator. We have no room in the refrigerator, and I'm afraid they're all going to go bad.
4: Mm.
0: You know?
4: Right.
5: Can we put the sandwiches on the rollers?
0: Maybe. I don't know if you could find some way to get it on there. And I'll investigate. Heat them up.
4: Let's play Will It Roll? Everybody's new favorite game show. Mm-hmm.
0: Yeah, what are you rolling today, Joe? Today's what is it? Tuesday.
1: Today's Tuesday. I mean, I've got dogs. I can put some dogs on the roller.
0: Can't do it. Man, we quit the dogs pretty early.
5: Yeah, we went too hard to start. We got too excited.
0: Well, yeah.
1: I mean, it could be a sandwich day today. Maybe dogs tomorrow.
0: Okay, that's fine. No need to fire up the rollers today.
5: I feel like now we just got to save the dogs for special occasion.
1: All right.
0: We still have yet to have a guest besides Ian eat a dog, right?
5: Steve Simone took one.
0: That's right. Steve Simone? Okay, yeah. Steve Simone. That's a good trivia question. Was he the first one?
5: Yep.
0: First comedian to eat a hot dog.
5: Yeah, everyone else has turned it down. Even the Cornbread Cowboy.
0: Yeah, really?
1: That was a shock.
5: Yeah.
1: I thought for sure he would be a...
0: What did he say?
5: He looked at Joe, looked at the rollers, looked back at Joe and said, "Nah, man, I'm good."
1: That would have been a great picture.
0: That would have been a great picture of him grabbing one right off the rollers.
5: Yeah, I thought he'd be right in his wheelhouse.
0: Fresh off the spinners?
5: Yeah, he was not interested.
0: Did I tell you Rich Voss called me yesterday?
4: No.
0: Or the day before, rather?
5: Then he would drive 2 hours to come do the show?
0: Yeah, he calls and he goes, "Listen, I love coming on your show. But it's an hour and a half drive." I go, "I know." I go, "Rich, I wouldn't do it." Rich is going to be at Vasani this weekend in Port Charlotte. And he's a comedy legend. He's worth seeing. He's hilarious. If you know who he is, you know. If you don't know, you should take a chance on him. Very funny comedian. Last time he was here in Tampa, he was at Amalie Arena on stage with Bert. And he was great. So he's like, "I mean, what should I do?" And I go, don't do it. I'll plug the gig. I'll be happy to plug it for you. And, there's no sense. Because I can't imagine that grumpy old 60-year-old son of a bitch is going to drive all the way over here in the morning and be in a good mood.
5: That's a haul for anybody.
0: Yeah.
5: And that early, too. And traffic and everything.
1: Yeah. Did you let him know that we had hot dogs?
0: I did not. Okay. I did not let him know.
1: That might have changed the thing.
0: He still would have come, but I didn't want to guilt him into it. I didn't want to make him feel like he had to, you know? So, but I would, if I was here, I would definitely go see him. He's very funny. And then on October 2nd, that's Bobby's birthday. And he's going to be a Vasani.
4: Nice.
0: So he'll be down here for a little, about 6 months out from the cruise. Give you a little taste of what's coming.
4: Yeah, I'm going to come out for that.
5: Steve-O's coming to Vasani.
0: Is he really?
5: Yeah, Vasani's,
0: that's another one.
5: Vasani's got a lot of stuff going on.
0: That's another one. I don't want to have to drive all the way
5: here. I know.
0: You know?
5: I talked to Eric from Vasani. He's like, "Oh, I could probably get Voss and Steve to come." I go, "I don't know, man.
0: Yeah.
5: We like those guys too much to make them
0: drive over there."
5: If we didn't like them.
4: If you're a comedian playing a Vasani and you're on the show, we don't like you that much.
5: Yeah.
0: Who is the one guest that we're most surprised came here?
5: Probably Kevin Smith.
0: Kevin Smith.
5: Oh, yeah.
0: Kevin Smith would not. When we told him not to come.
5: And he drove from Orlando.
0: He drove from Orlando to come here.
5: To come here.
0: That is insane. And at that time in the morning through that traffic.
5: Yeah. That's pretty surprising.
0: Yeah. Oh, he's a good friend.
5: Batista coming here is pretty surprising.
0: That was pretty good.
5: Yeah.
0: I was looking through my photos the other day. Big Show's been in here.
5: Yeah.
0: I don't know. The amount of people that have been in this garage.
5: The entire cast of Tires has been here.
0: Pretty much.
5: The entire
0: pretty
5: cast.
0: Pretty much. Yeah. All right. We got a good show today, do we? I don't know. Dom's going to be on the show.
4: Mm-hmm.
0: Dom, the least famous attorney on this radio station.
5: Yeah. He's been passed by, it seems like.
0: Who is the top one, Mo or Patrick Smith?
4: I think probably Mo.
0: Mo DeWitt?
4: Yeah.
0: Yep.
4: Patrick Smith, close second, though. Patrick Smith seems to be doing a lot for the people that have him on.
0: Yeah. Yeah, that's true. He's a nice enough guy. I like him.
4: Yeah.
5: Mo DeWitt seems like the most fun. He does all kinds of fun stuff.
4: Mo has a lot of stuff going on, too.
5: Yeah.
4: That's kind of
0: hard to believe he's a lawyer.
4: Kind of tied into his business and trying to promote. Patrick Smith is just, you want to go for steaks? You want to go to fly to a Bucks game?
5: Yeah.
0: He must be a really good attorney.
4: Yeah?
0: Yeah. Dom has not bought us a steak.
5: No.
0: Definitely has not flown us anywhere.
5: No.
4: If you have a TV show and you're casting an attorney, Patrick Smith is the one you cast, though, I think.
0: Yeah. He's got superhero hair.
4: Yeah. He's also got lawyer hair.
0: Mm-hmm.
4: Like high-priced lawyer hair.
0: Right.
4: Yeah.
0: Like when he walks in the room, you go, oh.
4: Yeah.
0: Like if he's against you.
4: Yeah, oh yeah. I can't believe they got Patrick Smith.
0: Right. Like if Mo DeWitt's your lawyer, you're like, I don't feel so great about this. And then Patrick Smith walks in and goes, Jesus Christ, what are we doing here? Mo DeWitt looks like he's in my fraternity.
5: Yeah.
0: He just looks like a kid.
5: Yep.
0: Not saying he's not a good lawyer. I don't know anything about his legal ability. He just looks like one of us.
5: He could be in like a My Cousin Vinny reboot.
0: Yeah.
5: Except it's like, no, my buddy from college is an attorney.
4: Right, yeah.
0: My buddy Mo.
5: Yeah.
0: That'd be fun.
4: And then he's like, I didn't even graduate. That's right, fine.
5: Yeah. No, don't tell
0: him. Speaking of Mo, Mo texted me yesterday while he was at the gym and said, don't skip leg day.
4: Yeah. What? I'm offended.
5: You guys are gym bros now?
0: I am offended.
4: I saw that stupid picture that he
0: put did up. I thought he texted that to
4: of his little stick legs.
0: He had a lot of muscle in those legs. No?
4: I mean, yeah, I guess for an average person, whatever.
5: Listen, you know, nobody's a bigger fan of Mo's body than Mike.
0: Yeah.
4: I'll put my calves against his calves any day of the week.
0: Oh, it wasn't just his calves, though. He had the other muscles inside his leg.
4: No, I just, he put one up, it was just his calves.
0: Yeah, but it showed next to his calf were other muscles. Mo's got the best body.
4: Listen, I'll go leg for leg with that guy any day.
5: All we right. need to have a calf off.
4: You know, but leg off. By the way, speaking of people, maybe we'll have him on the show. Johnny B is headlining at Vasani September 23rd and 24th.
0: Oh, he wants to drive all the way here.
4: Yeah. He wants to drive over from Brandon.
5: Well, we're not going to make Johnny drive.
4: We like him too much.
0: All right, let's take a break. When we come back, we got stuff to give away. Carmen will tell you what that stuff is, and we will play Sporkle next on 102.5 The Bone.
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7: Looks good for your Tuesday morning commute. That's on both sides of the bay. Hillsborough and Pinellas both accident-free on all of the major roadways. The Howard Franklin Bridge, Courtney Campbell Causeway, and Gandia Bridge all running up to speed as well, and that's in both directions. I'm Monica with traffic.
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29: This is Fox 13's Dave Osterberg from the Sky Tower Weather Center. Rain chances high again today. In fact, a 70% chance of afternoon and evening storms. Otherwise, partly cloudy and hot with your highs in the lower 90s. Storms wind down this evening, muggy overnight with a low of 77. The rain chance for Wednesday, right back up to 70% with tomorrow's highs back in the lower 90s.
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0: 1025 The Bone. 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With the Bone Bonus, we'll give you the keyword. 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
1: That I do not know. I have not heard that. Let me see whether you can, whether there's a thing on there.
0: I heard my midday bestie, Alexia, saying that you can go to the website and put it in there.
1: I saw they were celebrating her the other day at the whatever it was.
0: She won Best Influencer with 13,000 followers.
1: Why do you say it like that?
0: Because it just doesn't, it blows my mind.
1: Mm.
0: It blows my mind. I'm good for her.
1: Tarvin has told you it's more about the views. I'm not against
0: her. I know. It's good for her that she's turned it into something. You know what I mean? It just blows my mind.
1: So I'm on the boneonline.com and I clicked on the Bone Bonus and I do not see a thing where you, but you may be able to. Next keyword, 1 hour, 17 minutes, 42 seconds. Here's how you can win. I don't see like a spot. Do you see anything, Gio? Are you seeing?
2: I'm on the same spot.
1: Yeah, because
2: it says on here, it says you'll have 30 minutes to enter the keyword on the form below. But there's no.
0: Is there a form below?
2: No.
0: Do yourself a favor. Download the app and put it in the app. That's how you win. You put it in the app, and then an hour later, they give you a call, and they tell you it's won $1,000. Then you buy us a pizza,
2: let me see,
0: which is yet to happen.
3: Yeah,
1: 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Visit participating station websites or mobile app free and complete this. So maybe we're not participating.
0: Would it be Rebels?
3: Because I will say, like, our script only says the app.
1: Right.
3: The Bone app.
1: Yes.
3: Like, it doesn't say anything about the website.
1: Same with the promo and everything. Yeah, it all says app.
0: All right, good. App it is.
1: App.
0: App it app.
1: Listen, if you're listening, you should have the app anyways.
0: Because
1: it has a lot of different stuff. And there's ways to win on the app. You can win tickets and stuff. You can listen to replays of shows. You can do all kinds of things.
0: Why are you laughing, Carmen?
3: No, I'm blocked from our website.
1: As you should be.
3: That's so good. Here at the station.
0: Carmen, you can't go to the Bone website?
3: Well, I was on it, and then it kicked me off.
1: So I have to get news, and I get news from a lot of different sources, and there's links and different stuff, and I get blocked all the time. So I told them, hey, I'm getting blocked on all these different things, and I'm trying to get news. I'm not going to porn sites or doing anything. It's literally websites that are like New York Post or something. And they go, can you give us an example? And I go, sure. New York Post. Yeah. I just gave you an example. Yeah. So then I got like four different links that I was blocked from and sent it to them. Did nothing. Did nothing. Nobody did anything. I just went, all right.
2: That's why I'm not using their stuff.
1: Yeah.
0: I don't use their stuff.
2: I don't want, because they can go through and see what I got and what I'm doing.
0: I don't use their email. I don't use anything.
1: Yeah, I only use this computer for work stuff.
2: Though. Yeah.
1: It is only work stuff. It's only...
0: But it's stopping you from working.
1: Their email. Yeah, I know.
0: You know? Pain in the ass.
1: Well, I'll go buy my own computer and then turn in my receipt.
0: Yeah.
2: Yeah.
0: Like, good luck with that.
2: There you go.
0: Also want to remind everybody, if you'd like to go on Count the Cruise number 20, your pretty much only chance of doing that is to win your way in. There's two ways to win. One is going to happen on December 18th at our pub crawl. There'll be several chances for you to win out there. But a more likely chance for you is to stop by Stingray Chevrolet, the big store on I-4, exit 22, Plant City. While you're over there, like say you want to go to Smokin' Aces Barbecue for lunch today.
1: Mm-hmm.
0: Go over there, eat some of those wings, then dip across the street to Stingray, scan the QR code, and boom, you're automatically entered into the raffle to win the cruise, courtesy of our sponsor, Stingray Chevrolet.
1: Wash your hands and face first.
0: Yeah, before you go over there.
1: Don't go over there touching the Corvettes and stuff.
0: Well, they do have a delightful bathroom over there.
1: Yeah.
0: You need to go and make a number two or whatever. But that is all happening at Stingray Chevrolet, exit 22 in Plant City. Carmen, what do we have to give away to the folks today?
3: So we have tickets for Breaking Benjamin.
0: All right.
3: Five Finger Death Punch.
0: Okay.
3: And Bryson Tiller.
0: All right, let's do it right now. A little bit of Sporkle. Here we go. I can't believe this close to the gig and we have no yellow card tickets to give away.
1: By the way, when are you going to Disney? This weekend?
0: This weekend, yeah.
1: Guess who's going to be over there?
0: Who?
1: Yellow card.
0: Oh, really?
1: Yeah. They're playing over there.
2: I mean, hit him over there, too.
1: Pete texts me and he goes, hey, let Mike know if he wants to see yellow card. They're playing when he's over there.
0: Awesome. We also have don't we have the $50 gift card from Grillsmith, Carmen?
3: Not anymore, no.
0: Are you sure?
3: That was last week. I don't.
0: Oh, my God.
2: Man.
1: By the way, I just looked to see because we kept on talking about Breaking Benjamin. And I'm like, well, who's with them? Chevelle. Chevelle is with Breaking Benjamin.
2: Chevelle, great. Yeah.
1: Chevelle is unbelievable.
2: Great live, too.
1: Star Set, I do not know. And Cami Kehoe, I don't know either. But Chevelle, great. Breaking Benjamin, great.
0: Not Dylan Catrone.
1: No.
0: Oh, well, we got it. I'll wait till over here.
1: Yeah. All right.
0: Yeah. All right. Carmen is the keeper of Sporkle. Pap is your judge and scorekeeper. Carmen, what are we playing today?
3: Okay, today we're going to be playing Easy P Vocabulary. Mm, you want to use the definition?
0: Easy peasy.
3: You're going to give me the P word.
0: All right.
1: I'll give you the P
2: word.
1: Yeah.
3: All right, your first one. A rectangular cloth bag stuffed with feathers.
1: I didn't answer.
2: Really?
3: Stuffed with feathers.
1: Pillow.
3: Yes. Thank you, Galvin. A large, juicy, tropical fruit.
0: Pineapple.
3: Mike. A South American freshwater fish that typically
0: piranha.
3: Lives.
1: Oh,
3: Geo.
0: Pike.
3: Your next one: a dish of Italian origin.
0: Pasta.
3: Consisting of a flat, round base of dough baked.
2: Pizza.
3: Geo. Giving a sense of a happy
1: pride.
3: Satisfaction or enjoyment.
0: Please.
2: Proud.
3: Pleasant. No point. To secretly make plans to accomplish some purpose, especially one that is harmful or illegal.
1: Plan?
3: To secretly make plans to accomplish.
1: Well, don't say it like that.
3: I'm just reading the definition.
0: Please read it.
2: What is it?
3: To secretly make plans to accomplish some purpose, especially one that is harmful or illegal.
2: Perpetuate.
3: These are easy P words.
2: Oh.
0: I don't know.
3: Plot. To plot something. To illegally hunt or catch wildlife.
1: Poach.
3: Galvin. A marine crustacean resembling a large shrimp with a slender. Galvin. An animal that naturally preys on others.
1: Predator.
3: Galvin. In a particular place or time.

0: in a particular place or time?
1: Present.
0: Galvin. The amount of money expected, required,
2: profit,
0: or given in payment for something. The amount of money expected, required, or given in payment for something.
1: Purchase.
0: Price. No point. And Pap, we are halfway there.
3: Michael has a single point on the board. Gio with two, and Galvin is your leader right now. He's winning by three with five.
0: All right, we are doing easy P vocabulary.
4: Can I go on for three in a row today?
2: Yes.
4: Damn it.
0: We're halfway. Here we go. A small bag used.
1: First.
0: Mike. A monumental structure with a square or triangular base and sloping sides that meet in a point at the top.
2: Pinecone. Now that's stupid.
0: Especially one built as a royal tomb in ancient Egypt.
4: Pyre?
2: Oh.
0: Pyramid.
4: Oh, pyramid.
2: We're overthinking it.
0: Yeah.
5: Easy. Easy.
2: It's not pine cones. The Egyptian pine cones.
0: Your next one. A large, heavy-bodied constrictor snake.
4: Python.
0: Galvin. A stout bird with a small head.
5: Pelican.
0: Short legs.
4: Pigeon.
0: Mike. A small cucumber flavor.
4: Pickle.
0: Mike. A king of ancient Egypt.
2: Pharaoh.
0: Galvin. A short-legged, flightless seabird.
2: Penguin.
0: Galvin. A small stone made
4: pebble.
0: Smooth. Mike. A cloth canopy that fills with air and allows a person.
2: Parachute.
0: Heavy. Galvin. And Pep, we
4: you
0: are
4: son of a bitch.
0: On the last three.
3: Gio with 2 points on the board. Michael with five. And Galvin is your leader by four. He's winning with nine.
0: All right, we're doing easy P vocabulary. Last three. Here we go. A large bear-like black and white mammal native.
2: Panda.
0: Galvin. A thin board or slab.
2: Plank.
0: On which an artist lays and mixes colors.
4: Palette.
0: Mike. And your last one. Light in color or Pale. Having.
2: Oh,
4: sure,
2: light.
4: Sure.
3: Your final score, Gio with 2 points on the board, Michael with seven, and Galvin is your triumphant champion today. He won with 10.
2: Woo! Kachutney, Trimac 2020.
4: What line will you be playing for, Galvin?
2: Go line one.
4: All right. Good morning. Who's this?
6: It's Anthony.
4: Anthony, you're the winner, sir. How are you?
6: I'm doing fine. How about yourself?
4: Great. I'm good. There. Thank you. I'm going to put you on hold. You will have your choice of the crabby tickets that we have available to you.
6: You got it. I appreciate it. Thank you, sir.
4: All right. Thank you. He is on line one, Carmen, if you didn't hear the feedback. All right. Damn it, I hate losing.
2: It's not so bad.
4: Well, when you get used to it.
2: Yeah.
4: Oh, man. Should we take off Friday?
2: Like this
4: really long weekend?
2: This Friday?
4: Yeah, because we're off on Monday.
2: Oh. No.
4: All right, Gio called it. Carmen, we almost had a day.
0: Wow. Yeah, I'm with Gio.
4: You want to work too?
2: Well, Carmen has to do all the extra work to put it together.
0: Right.
4: Oh, I got you.
2: Yeah.
4: I just figured we'd have somebody going live, like TV or something.
2: Mm. Oh, yeah.
0: We could ask.
4: No.
2: Why are we taking off?
4: No, we're not taking off.
2: They're taking off.
4: I was just daydreaming a little bit.
5: That's not how you become an influencer.
4: I know. I haven't influenced anything. I haven't influenced nothing.
2: They're not talking about you at the meeting.
4: They are definitely not talking about me at the meeting. I have got nothing.
2: No flowers, no nothing.
4: I can't even get my... I remember one time I walked outside in the back and the tree outside my house is beautiful and it bloomed all these flowers and I took a picture of it and I meant to put it on my personal page and Galvin's like, I don't know, I just see things you put up on their show page and I have no idea what they mean. I go, I didn't realize I even put it up on the right page. It's ridiculous.
5: What is happening?
4: Yeah, I am not an influencer. Yeah. Galvin, what do we have coming up in news?
2: Coming up in news today, we have Sharking, Lake America, and Frankie Pulitzer.
4: Sharking. Sharking.
2: Yeah, Sharking.

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1: Well, is that sad weirdos?
2: You'll find out.
0: Sharking. Wonga. All right, Galvin's got your news. We'll take a quick break. We'll do that. Don't forget the Bone Bonus keywords coming up at 8 o'clock. 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
4: Hillsborough County looking at the first wreck of the morning. It's southbound I-75, and it's on the ramp to Brandon Boulevard. Crew's got the right lane blocked there. It's going to cause some backups this morning, so if that's a route you normally travel, give yourself some extra time. I'm Monica with traffic.
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0: Mike and the Mike Calta Show. It's 102.5 The Bone. We're giving away $1,000. It starts at 8 o'clock this morning. Right at the end of the news, we'll give you the Bone Bonus keyword. You put it in the app and you can win $1,000. How do you like that? Done with the Rolling Stones, I think, Joe, right? We wouldn't go back to see that again.
1: I mean, I think we caught him.
0: Caught him in a good time.
1: Yeah, we caught him but they were all performing well. I was fascinated that Mick Jagger could run around an hour and a half like that.
0: Did run around the entire stage, the whole, and it's a big stage too, because it's a stadium stage.
1: Yeah,
0: it was pretty amazing. A lot of we went years without having any concerts at Raymond James Stadium, and now all of a sudden that's the spot to do it.
2: Yeah, when the new Rays Stadium opens, they're supposed to have concerts there. And it's supposed to be kind of like a mid between Amelie and Raymond James.
0: I heard they're also putting another facility in there.
2: Yeah.
0: Like another concert venue in there as well.
2: Yeah, it's supposed to have the whole area is going to have bars and restaurants and hotel. And
0: it's going to be nice.
2: That's the idea.
0: How long before they try to shut down Mondrinus in 2001?
2: I mean, you'd have to buy the whole area, I guess.
0: I know, right?
2: Which is possible.
0: Change the laws.
2: Well.
0: Do something. Is Bert on the show this week?
2: No.
0: Next week?
2: I think the following week.
0: Oh, really?
2: Yeah, let me see. I don't know off the top of my head. Or no, it's actually when we come back next week, Tuesday.
0: Okay. All right. Because I got some things I have to talk to him about, including his recent statements where he's going to try and break Shane Gillis's attendance record.
2: I saw that.
0: By performing here at Raymond James Stadium.
2: Yeah.
0: I don't think he does it. I don't think he sells that out.
2: I mean,
0: I think he fills it up. I think it's successful, but I don't think he sells it out.
3: But I think if he's putting it out there that he wants to break the record, maybe people are like, oh, let's help Bert break the record.
2: Yeah.
3: Go.
0: Maybe.
3: Yeah. Be part of it.
4: Does it matter how much he sells the tickets for?
0: I don't think so. I don't know what the rules are.
2: Well, at one point, Tom Segura suggested Bert just buy all the tickets.
0: Right. Right.
2: That'd be and good. Then you can have the record for tickets sold, I guess.
0: Right.
2: And you just get, and then Bert said, I'll just give away all the tickets for free. That way it'll be able to, you know, sell out.
0: Maybe that's what's happening.
2: Yeah.
0: Carmen, what is on hold? Do you know? And do we need to grab that?
4: I literally just put it on hold.
0: Oh, good morning. Hello.
5: Hey, good morning, Mike. Hey, I was just wondering, man, are y'all doing tailgating again this year?
0: So we are doing the Budweiser tailgate this year, but not for every game. I think we got four games. The first one, I think, is the Sunday, the 20th, or that weekend of the 20th of September will be the first one. Then there'll be one in November. They've got them spread out. So they're not doing them every game, but they're going to do four games this year.
5: Awesome. All right. Thank you, man.
0: All right, pal. And as usual, it's going to be free, and we'll tell you how to get in and all that other stuff. Mike Calta Show, good morning.
6: Good morning. How you doing?
0: Good, sir. What's happening?
6: I would like to suggest a Sporkle removal, I guess. Not a removal. I don't know. What?
2: Jeez. He's got his buddy telling him, coaching him in the background.
0: Ladies and gentlemen, time to check in with Galvin. He's got today's news.
7: And now, news with Galvin on the Mike Calta Show. Sponsored by Badger Bob Services.
2: Yeah.
0: I tried to be funny and blow my nose into the microphone and almost blew my eyedrum out. My eyeball.
3: I feel like we missed an important thing with that guy. His Sporkle.
0: Sporkle removal?
2: Yeah.
0: Did he want to get rid of Sporkle or do you want to move it? I don't know. Mm. He didn't know. What do we have in news today, Galvin?
3: Today's top story, get ready. Google has formally changed the name for Lake Ontario.
0: No way.
3: To Lake America.
0: No, hold on.
3: For Google Map users in the U.S.
2: Jeez.
3: In line with President Trump's recent executive order, users in Canada will continue seeing it as Lake Ontario, as it has been known for, I don't know, like 400 years.
2: Jeez.
0: Hold on. Let me open it up.
2: Yeah, I just pulled it up.
0: Lake America.
3: Lake America.
0: Oh, hilarious.
3: Moose, by the way, just sent me a t-shirt that he has.
0: Lake America
3: t-shirt. And he said, it says that, where was it? He just sent it to me. It says, Ontario is just a phase.
0: Lake America. That's the dumbest one. But I love, that's what I love about having Trump in there.
3: I saw a lady who is talking about, you know, people are losing their minds that Trump wants to change names and stuff. And she goes, I want to point out that the other side has changed names for a bunch of stuff. For Fort Bragg, for Fort this for, it's not breastfeeding, it's chest feeding.
0: No.
3: It's not, she had a whole list of them. There was a lot of stuff. Oh, it's not fat, it's plus size.
0: You're not homeless anymore. What is it?
3: Unhoused. Unhoused, yeah.
0: Unhoused.
3: Suicide is not suicide, it's unalived.
0: Unalived, yeah. That's the dumbest one.
3: Yeah, there's a lot of those.
0: Yeah, it's true. I've been changed.
3: Changing names and doing stuff, yeah. How about this? A failed wastewater pipe has spewed 4.25 million gallons of raw sewage directly into Arkansas River. Residents are not happy about it. Here is some audio from them.
8: So we walked earlier today from the city park all the way to Runyon for a good 2-hour walk. And the whole entire time we were walking, you could just smell it. A few times I kept looking at it. I'm like, this doesn't look like our water, you know? And like people have their dogs and stuff. And I'm like, I would not even take anybody near that water. It's disgusting. So just know that that's going into our water is awful.
0: Ugh. Oh, imagine that. Well, what is the problem there? It's a broken pipe, you say?
3: Yeah, failed wastewater pipe. It's been spewing the 4.25 million gallons of raw sewage directly into the river.
0: Gross.
3: That is so gross. And you know it smells so bad.
0: Oh.
3: And I know that they have all kind of stuff that they use for drinking water and they filter and do, but still, I don't want to be involved in that.
0: No,
4: I'm not drinking that.
3: No. So this is pretty interesting. This is a new thing, and we got some new terms and stuff. Dollar Tree Stores has made the national chain a... Dollar Tree Stores not having enough employees.
0: Right.
3: So they'll only have like one employee when they should have three employees or anything like that. Has made the national chain a, quote, hunting ground for public masturbators.
0: Oh, who is doing that?
3: And the company has taken no serious action to prevent it. The Denver Post reports on gooning incidents at local stores in which perpetrators masturbate on or at unconsenting victims in public spaces for sexual gratification or online notoriety. The lawsuit alleges that at least 11 women across the country have reported similar incidents inside Dollar Tree stores, that videos of such incidents circulate on porn websites.
0: So, okay, I've seen this before on the porn websites.
3: It even comes with its own specialized vocabulary. Masturbating in public, serotypically.
0: What does that mean?
3: I don't know. You don't know.
0: I don't know. That's what I'm asking.
1: Is it surreptitiously?
3: Surreptitiously.
0: Okay.
3: Oh, sorry. Yeah.
9: Hey.
3: Shut up, buddy. Ejaculating on random women is known as tagging or sharking or even blank sharking.
0: Oh, Jesus.
3: Mm.
0: So I will tell you what I have seen. So my go-to for porn now is Twitter. Which I saw some lovely videos of Lulu Love yesterday.
3: Which is still so weird to me.
0: What?
3: That you're using Twitter.
0: I don't really use it. So I go to Twitter, and then I look at our Twitter account, and I see if anything's happening there, which is nothing. It's a dormant wasteland. And then I start looking around, and then one porn thing comes up. And then once you scroll up from the one porn thing, you just get more porn and more porn and more porn.
3: Right.
0: So there is a thing that looks like it's at the dollar store, where a guy will just walk around with his junk hanging out and then start talking to other people to see if they notice that his junk is hanging out.
3: Okay.
0: And it all looks like it's in a Dollar Tree. And you're right. Nobody seems to be working there.
3: Mm.
0: That is a spot for gooning.
2: I mean, how do you stop? What do you do if you're the employee there? Hey, sir, stop.
0: I got to tell you, Moose and I were at, I don't even know the name of the nightclub. We were at a nightclub in Newport Richey going to see the Bleeding Hearts one time. And just like we mentioned earlier, Galvin, when we got there, it had been between Male Stripper Show and then Bleeding Hearts.
3: Okay.
0: Male strippers were over. Moose and I came in, and the male strippers were still kind of like hanging around, but they were dressed, you know? And one of them was talking to these two girls, and he started opening his pants, like doing the sexy dance, opening his pants, and I biffed him in the head. I smacked him in the head. I didn't want his thing to be too close to me, like, because he was right next to me, you know?
3: Right.
0: And I gave him I'm straight out of New York. I gave him a biff right in the side of the head. And he was like, what? I'm like, keep your pants on next to me. It's gross.
2: That's his move, though.
0: Yeah.
3: The show's over.
2: He probably does that every time he goes out.
0: And I was like, no more of that. And yeah, and it was definitely working from the girls were into it too. I just was like, this is gross. This guy's going to take his ween out right next to me. So what do you do if you're in Dollar Tree and all of a sudden you look over and this guy's got his junk hanging out?
3: Yeah. Well,
0: if what do you do? I'm going to probably just leave.
3: Don't say beat it. don't do that. Maybe say get out of here.
0: Scram.
2: Take a picture of your phone.
3: If I'm in there, just me, and the guy takes it out while I'm there.
0: Yeah.
3: I go, come on.
0: Right.
3: Man.
0: Do you say something or you just leave?
3: Oh, absolutely. Yeah. And then I go and you got a guy back here doing stuff. Whatever. I mean, I'm not calling cops or doing anything. I'm letting the store know, probably.
0: Yeah.
2: She's like, that happens all the time.
3: Yeah.
0: It's true. It's a dollar store. You might have read about it.
2: Yeah.
0: Yeah. I don't know. That seems.
3: But for us, it's one thing. For Carmen or women, like, that's a violation.
0: Oh,
3: that's
0: wait, sure.
3: Very aggressive.
0: I think now if I'm in the store and the guy does that and I have my daughter with me.
3: Yeah.
0: Then do I beat him up?
2: I mean, I still feel pretty violated.
3: But I'm saying it's, you know.
10: If it's just me and that guy or just you and that guy, like, you have a better chance of something happening.
3: I'm grabbing a can of soup and chucking it at him.
0: Right. Carmen.
1: Get a rat tramp off the shelf.
0: Carmen, you're in the store.
10: Yeah.
0: You're not married to Chad.
10: Yeah.
0: And the guy does that. No. And he happens to be attractive.
10: Psycho. No.
0: Right. Yeah. But, I mean, because think about it. If I was in the store and I look over and some lady's got her boobs out, I'd be
2: totally
0: like, what's up?
10: Yeah,
0: what's up? You're
10: a creep.
0: No, we're all creeps.
3: Yeah, that's any guy.
0: Yeah.
3: If it's an attractive woman and she took her boobs out, any guy is going, what is up?
0: She doesn't even have to be that attractive.
3: That's true.
0: Yeah. She'd be mediocre at best. And if she just lifts her shirt and is like, what's up? I'd go, yeah, what's up?
2: Yeah, but what are you doing then? You're not trying to date that girl? What are we doing?
0: I don't know, but I'd be like, get a picture or something going on.
3: If you're single and a lady's in the dollar store or Dollar Tree and she's showing you her boobs, she's down for a lot of stuff.
0: Yeah. You go, why don't you want to go in the dressing room?
2: Yeah, I'm not taking that chance.
10: Because she's also down with a lot of stuff with a lot of people.
2: And it's never the hot chicks that they're doing that.
3: No,
0: it's never a hot chick.
2: No, it's like Magnifico.
0: When I was driving to St. Leo one time from Newport Richie, and this car was in front of me, and it was swerving all over the place. And I was like, I was on 54, and there was nowhere around it, and I didn't know where to go. And it was just swerving and swerving. And finally, it just hit the brakes and stopped short, so I stopped short. And the woman in the passenger seat turned around and just lifted her shirt and showed me her boobs. In retaliation for something. I think they were trying to tell me I was tailgating or something like that. And I thought exactly what I said. I go, you win, I guess.
2: I was driving home one night down US 19 and same thing. Car kind of swerve around, get to the stoplight, girls going down to the guy.
0: Oh.
2: While he was driving. Yeah. That's why the car was swerving.
0: Me and John Brennan were driving back.
3: Did the same thing?
0: No. We were driving back from the Keys with our wives in the car. And we passed the car that was doing that.
3: Here you go, John.
2: Yeah.
0: And I just lectured my wife the whole way home. I go, that's how you go home. That's a good ride home. Mm.
3: Yeah, but a guy in there doing it, especially if you have your daughter with you. Oh.
0: If I have my daughter with me, I think I have to kick that guy. And then the worst part is that guy beats me up, and I got beat up by a guy who had his wang out.
3: Mm.
0: That's the hard part.
3: He teabags you at the end.
0: Yeah, I have to go home and explain to my wife why I got a black eye. I got the black eye.
2: Is it better if it's two people going at it?
0: Yes.
2: Like in a store?
0: Yes.
2: Publicly?
0: At least they're doing things with each other. They're not want to involve us in a situation.
2: Just random bystanders?
0: Yeah.
3: But how about that? The other thing, the sharking thing.
0: No, that's aggressive and that's violent. That's the same as hitting or something like
3: that's
0: that.
3: Battery, right?
0: Yeah, that's what you fight
3: for. Assault? I think it would be. Yeah, because like you're spitting on somebody, I think, is assault or battery.
0: Yeah.
3: One of the two. Yeah, so that's...
0: Yeah,
3: I don't like it at all. This just shows that people are so dumb that you have to make laws to protect them. Italy is considering outlawing texting in crosswalks. The government is proposing fines around $90 U.S. if you're caught looking at your phone using a crosswalk. So you don't even have to be texting. You'd be watching a video, looking at your phone, doing whatever. So they're going to ban it.
0: Yep. Well, probably creating traffic, creating accidents, getting people hurt. And,
10: people trying to take pictures, tourists and stuff.
2: I see this at USF all the time. The kids are on their phone, and they just walk right out into the street. They never break stride. They never look up. They just walk right across the crosswalk.
0: If I'm in the store and that happens and people come towards me, I throw them a little elbow.
2: Yeah.
0: Not enough to, hurt them, but enough to, not you know, bobble their phone or do.
3: I'll give you a good walk up on you because you're walking at me, you're looking at your phone, and I'll give you a phone face. Yeah. They do that, and then, they look up and get scared.
0: I learned this from Galvin, especially at the Hard Rock, when people just stop in the middle of the walkway.
2: Oh yeah.
0: And I'll walk by them. I'll go, just stop right there in the middle. Just stop right there in the middle. Perfect.
2: This is a great spot to hang out.
3: Yeah. Oh, anytime you're having a conversation in the doorway, I go, perfect place to have a conversation and just walk by. By the way, I would love to, and I know that that's probably battery or assault as well, is if you're walking with your phone and you're looking at your phone and you're walking towards me, I just want to slap your phone.
2: Yeah.
3: And just be like, yeah, there you go. Every time I see a bad driver, I look and they're texting.
0: Yeah, same thing. And then I have the nerve to get mad at them when I'm the number one texter and driver, and yet I see somebody else do it and I get mad at them.
3: I'm not going to say I don't,
0: right,
3: but I try not to.
0: I've been trying not to, too, especially if I have a kid in the car, I don't do it. But for the most part.
3: Well, I don't know what we were doing. We were doing something going somewhere. It was your old Hummer, and we were over on Gandy. Oh, I think we were trying to catch somebody or do something, whatever. We were driving along, and he's on his phone, and we're driving along on the side of the road, and I go, what are we doing? Well, I'm getting sick over here. This is crazy.
0: I was so used to that in the Hummer. I could drive over anything. It didn't matter.
2: The talk to text works pretty good.
0: Yeah, I don't get that feeling.
2: No?
0: Like, well, this is how it always goes. I'll go, hey, Siri. And I don't say anything. And it goes, like it gets mad at me.
3: Yeah.
0: I'll go, text Gio. What would you like to say to Gio? Hey, what are we doing on the show tomorrow? And then it'll be like, would you like to come over for apples tomorrow? And I go, change it. Then I'd start over. Or the worst part is, I'll go, call whatever. And it'll be like, now calling my friend from high school that I haven't talked to in 20 years. No. Stop.
3: Yeah, it hasn't.
0: Not been perfected.
2: Yeah, you got to speak a little slow and clearly, but
0: so
2: you know.
0: Funny. I just said it. Now it's getting ready to call you.
3: Oh yeah,
0: it's getting ready to text you.
2: Yeah, apples.
0: Did they text you? It texted you.
2: I just got it.
3: I have a hot or not for you guys.
0: All right.
3: A house cleaner in Baldwin County, Alabama, faces a felony charge after admitting to stealing nearly $400,000 in cash over several months from clients' homes. Tabitha White, who is 28 years old, was charged with one count of financial exploitation of the elderly following an investigation. According to investigators, the victims reported the missing cash and named White as the primary suspect.
0: Question.
3: Yeah.
0: Do you have money in your house?
3: No.
0: No, right?
3: Yeah.
0: I mean, I have items you could steal.
3: But there's a lot of people that do. A lot of times older people will want to have cash. A lot of times people want to have cash on hand in case of hurricane or whatever.
0: I've had the same $7 in my nightstand that I've had for 6 months that I just keep forgetting is there. Cleaning ladies have opened and closed a drawer 1,000 times, never touch it.
3: I have in the past had cash in my house and I put it in the safe.
0: In the safe. Yeah. That's where it goes.
3: So you're
0: that's
3: not
0: how
3: getting
0: you prevent it from getting stolen.
3: Well, during an interview with deputies, White admitted that she had taken handfuls of cash while cleaning the residence. Investigators later executed a search warrant on White's home after discovering she allegedly used stolen funds to buy major personal items. Deputies seized purchase records alongside vehicles, four-wheelers, electronics, lawn equipment, construction supplies, all kinds of that. But, I mean, she had over $400,000 that she stole.
0: Yeah.
3: White could face additional charges as the investigation remains ongoing, according to officials.
0: I had a friend who had the best situation to steal from.
3: Yeah?
0: He stole from the rectory and the church.
3: Oh, my God.
0: He worked in the rectory office, and they would bring all the money in from Wednesday's mass all the way through Sunday's mass, and they would bring it all in on Monday, and on Monday they would count it. So before they counted it, he had access to it. So he used to go in there and just pilfer some money out of there and leave. I'll never forget one time we none of us ever had any money, and this has got to be 1987. We went to the mall, and this kid bought a brand new Walkman, like the top of the line Walkman.
3: Mm-hmm.
0: And we walked out to the bus stop to go home, and he dropped it, and it cracked the little door screen on the cassette player, and he just went back in and bought another one.
3: Oh.
0: And I go, what are you doing, dude? Something's going on.
3: Thank you, Jesus.
0: And that's when he finally broke down and told me he was stealing from the church.
2: Skimming off the top.
0: But also, brilliant because it was uncounted money. So nobody could ever say we're missing money. They hadn't counted it yet.
3: Right.
0: And he wasn't taking thousands of dollars. He was just taking a little bit here and there. It was smart.
3: But did he feel bad at all? Like, I'm not even religious.
0: Well, the church is stealing the money from the people. He's stealing it back from the church.
3: But I also feel like there's something in there.
0: Yeah. You know, at night you'd have to be like, hey, God, sorry about that.
3: Yeah.
2: A buddy of mine was running a scam like that when he was a manager of pizza when I was living in Tallahassee.
0: Oh, yeah.
2: And we'd get beer drinking money for all our buddies, like, all the time. Because he was the manager, like a swing manager, and he would know the price of all the pizzas. Oh, yeah. So somebody would bring in a pizza, and he would just say, oh, yeah, it's $12.35, whatever it was. They'd give him the cash, and he'd just pocket the cash, not put it in the system.
0: Right, right.
2: And then he'd do that a couple times, and by the end of the night,
0: there
2: he'd have like $80 to go drink. And then he's like, hey, I'll get the beer tab tonight.
3: I saw a video the other day. It may have been John Tapper. It may have been like Bar Rescue, where the guy was skimming. He was a bartender, and he was skimming, and he would do a thing, do a transaction, and then throw a lemon. A slice, you know, from the garnish tray, whatever, throw a lemon slice in the sink next to him, and then he would count up the lemon slices at the end of the night, and he knew how much money was to each lemon. Because they were like, why does he keep throwing lemon slices? What's going on with that?
0: Smart.
3: Yeah.
0: Yeah, so if you got a good gig like that, it's only going to last for a little while, though. Like, the pizza guy was eventually going to get caught.
2: Yeah, he never went crazy. Like I said, it was like 70, 80, 100 bucks,
0: right.
2: maybe.
0: That's not bad. That's not bad.
3: So this is Hot or Not. It's from Alabama. Her name is Tabitha White. She is 28 years old. She stole over $400,000 in cash, cleaning houses and doing stuff. Mike Kelta, I ask you, hot or not?
0: Tabitha, cleaning lady.
3: Tabitha White, 28, cleaning lady.
0: Smoking hot.
3: Smoking hot.
0: Smoking hot.
3: Alabama. Gio, what do you think?
2: Yeah, Alabama. Tabitha, no.
3: You say no?
2: No.
3: Not hot.
0: Tabitha?
2: Yeah, no.
0: That's a hot name.
2: That's a fat name.
0: No.
2: Yeah.
0: That's a bewitched name.
2: No, we call her Tabby for short.
0: Oh.
3: Carmen. Flabby what do you think?
0: Tabby.
11: I'm with Gio. Tabitha is not a hot name.
2: No.
11: Ever.
0: You guys have never seen Bewitched.
3: You and Gio say not hot. Mike says smoke show. Joe has it on Bone TV. You guys have it on your phone. There is Tabitha White, the 28-year-old house cleaner.
2: Nailed it.
3: Flabby Tabby.
2: Nailed it. That's exactly what I was thinking.
3: Flabby Tabby.
2: Alabama.
3: Yeah.
0: Gross.
3: Yeah. I got to tell you, though, every time girls would come into the club, and it'd be like a group of 10 girls that were all 9 or better, I'd go, where are you guys from? They'd go, Mobile.
2: Yeah.
3: And I'd be like, oh, my God, or Birmingham. It'd always be Alabama.
2: She's the fat friend in the group.
3: Oh, yeah. She's clearing it out.
2: Yeah, she still goes out and stuff with the girls. But
3: Jessica, it's time to go.
2: Yep.
0: Yeah.
2: No, she's not talking to you anymore.
3: Yeah. Unless you're buying us all drinks and french fries. A recent survey polled 5,000 sports fans and found that Americans now prefer a home gate rather than a traditional tailgate. The ideal pregame hangout begins roughly 2.5 hours before the game. Includes about 11 people, 6 different types of foods, and 6 different types of drinks.
0: I would like to start doing home gates at my house.
3: Yeah.
0: Before the games.
3: Mm-hmm.
0: Yeah, I enjoy having people over.
2: Never happened.
0: Well, listen, it's going to happen. Whether All right. or not you come is going to be another thing.
3: So 1 o'clock game. We're over here at 11.
0: 11 o'clock. Well, I mean, you could say 12.
3: See, we're
0: well, I mean, who really wants to come over at 11 o'clock?
3: Yeah, that's you know? Too much.
0: Come over at 12. I'll have a little pigs in a blanket, some Bud Lights.
2: Yeah, if I'm coming over for the game, though, I'm not coming early.
0: What do you mean?
2: I'm coming, like, right as the kickoff's happening.
0: Well, maybe...
3: quarter till.
2: Yeah, even that.
3: Oh, jeez. Oh, guys, cut it close.
0: Any bonding time whatsoever?
2: We can bond. We're going to be here for 3 hours.
0: Yeah, at least. I'm just saying.
2: You know? All right. I'll be there at 1 o'clock.
11: See, I'd rather do the pre-tailgate, go home, watch the game at home.
3: Mm.
2: Oh,
3: interesting.
11: Tailgate
0: I do enjoy being home for the game, Carmen.
11: Right.
0: Yeah, like when I went to the tailgates, the bone tailgate, I'll go to the tailgate, enjoy the food, enjoy the people, and then hop in the car and go home, watch the game from home.
2: The worst part about the tailgates is it's so hot.
0: Yeah.
2: If it was like the night games are awesome. The games that are late in the season, awesome.
0: Right.
2: Those early ones where it's, oh, man.
0: It is smoking hot out there.
2: Tailgating.
3: Yeah. Yeah, they did put up a bunch of different shade areas, though.
2: Yeah, not just ours. I just mean in general.
3: Yeah, just being out there.
2: Hot as they. Just go to the damn game in August and September is brutal.
0: Wait a second. Who is the... Samantha was bewitched.
2: Yes.
3: Yeah, Tabitha.
0: Tabitha was the daughter.
1: Yeah, that was the daughter.
0: Big Dick just texted me and said, you just said Tabitha was hot. She was 6, you sicko.
2: Oh, yeah.
0: Samantha was bewitched. Yeah. Tabitha was the daughter. My bad. I got it confused.
3: Different ones. Yeah. Different ones. Dwayne Cafidi, is that right? I don't know. Davis was convicted yesterday in the murder of Tupac Shakur. He didn't pull the trigger, but he supposedly orchestrated the killing. The man he claims did the actual shooting died back in 1998.
0: Wow.
2: I'm surprised this is not getting more run in the news cycle.
3: But it's also how long ago was this? And it's so weird that now they're doing so. It's like, what's happening?
2: Like, shouldn't this be a major revelation?
0: Well, also, if it had some sort of sexy ties, like if he would have said that Diddy hired him to do it, then it would have been a big deal.
2: That's what I always thought.
0: But now I think there's enough people who just don't care. It's another gangster rapper that's dead. Nobody cares.
2: I always thought Diddy killed both of them. Definitely, he definitely killed Biggie.
0: You think so?
2: That's what, because he wasn't going to be as big as Biggie.
10: And he profited
2: and became the superstar because of it.
0: I don't know.
2: He was the hanger-on.
3: But also, this is a murder from 30 years ago.
2: Yeah.
3: Where people are like, all right, then wasn't that already solved? Like, you know.
10: Most kids don't care about it.
3: Yeah.
10: They don't even know who he is.
0: Right. Right. And I think no matter who you convict, everybody still thinks that Biggie had it done anyway, or Diddy had it done, or one of those people.
2: I think karma's like, Gen Z does not care.
0: No. They do not care. Well, there you go. The guy's finally, justice has finally been done. Is this guy admitting it, or is he just saying?
3: No, I guess.
0: He didn't pull the trigger.
3: He says he didn't pull a trigger, but supposedly they proved that he orchestrated the killing.
2: Wow.
3: I guess, whatever. And he says the man that he claims did the actual shooting died in 1998, which doesn't help your case if you're like, I had nothing to do with it. By the way, that's the guy who did it.
0: Yeah. Well, why don't you just blame that guy?
3: Yeah.
0: And he'd be like, he orchestrated the whole thing. He's dead.
2: That's wild.
3: Yeah, but wasn't there the whole thing that the cops were involved?
0: Well, the idea that Stallone bought was the theory that they were using L.A. cops. L.A. cops orchestrated the whole killing, and they were the ones who did it, but like bad L.A. cops.
3: Hmm.
0: But I don't know that any of that ever
2: what
0: came
2: did Stallone
0: to fruition.
2: Have to do
0: Stallone bought the rights to the story, and he was going to make a movie about it.
3: Okay.
0: But that never came out. Or at least I don't think it
2: did. It happen in Vegas, though? So,
0: but they were using L.A. bad L.A. cops to come over there and
1: Biggie was killed in L.A.
2: But
0: they were saying that Tupac, that they used off-duty bad L.A. cops, like the guy, cops that were on the tape.
3: Were there any of those off-duty L.A. cops that were doing security whenever? Because wasn't that the same night as the Tyson fight
0: and all that
3: stuff that was going on? So I wonder if they
2: knew where he was at.
0: Yeah, well, I don't know.
2: Or knew when he was leaving.
0: Probably, yeah.
2: Yeah.
0: Which way to go? What cameras were available on the streets at that point?
2: Because that was, what, like 94?
1: 96.
3: Yeah. 96. How many cameras were out there?
0: How much technology was there?
3: Yeah. I mean, it was 30 years ago.
0: Yeah, but it was also Vegas.
3: Yeah. I'm sure they had some stuff, but, you know, not like it is now where everyone has something.
0: Well, they're still dead.
3: Yeah. You know what? I got to be honest with you. Didn't care back then. Don't care now.
0: It's true.
3: I mean, I really don't. Speaking of rappers, have you heard of the rapper Frankie Pulitzer?
2: Frankie Pulitzer.
0: I don't know.
2: No.
0: It's such a common last name. I don't know if I'm confusing it with the prize.
3: Frankie Pulitzer, you're probably not going to know by his face either because he wears a mask.
0: Oh.
3: Can't even see who he is. But he is a famous actor.
2: What kind of mask?
3: It looks almost like that Warshak, you know, the from the movie.
0: Yeah, it's Watchmen.
2: Like, right.
3: Yeah, it's one of those type of masks over his face. Well, he is a famous actor, and he is now rapping.
0: Oh.
3: I'm going to play a little bit for you, see if you can guess who it is, but I will let you know. Take a listen. Here it is.
10: I don't know if I have the right one.
0: Oh, come on.
3: It's not. I can tell you Method Man's on the track. It's not Method Man. It's the other one, Carmen.
10: Gotcha. Okay, that's what I want to make.
2: Yeah. You blow it.
10: Gotcha. Here we go.

0: Tom Brady.
1: Oh, you're pretty close.
0: I thought you were going to get it. Oh,
1: you're pretty close.
0: It's Tom and Hanks. No.
1: Even the last name was close.
0: Tom. He's an actor.
2: Oh, Tom Hardy?
1: Yeah.
0: Tom Hardy.
2: Oh, really?
0: Tom Hardy just dropped a collab album with Czarface. Inspect the Deck.
2: Oh, Czarface.
0: 7L and Esoteric. Tom Hardy raps under the alias Frankie Pulitzer, and he has the mask on and stuff. Method Man is on the track as well, and they give the shout out there to Ybor City. So he sounds decent.
1: Yeah, like I
2: that
1: wouldn't
2: sound
1: have been
2: like his voice though. That's weird.
1: You're thinking of Bane.
2: No,
1: I don't think it was bad.
0: No, it wasn't bad. But for context, you want to hear Method Man, because I got to tell you, it's pretty damn good.
1: Right.
0: I'm not even a rap fan. And you can hear the difference.
1: But Method Man's great.
0: And here's Method Man. Take a listen to this.

0: I ain't even take a pee without monetizing the stream. That's a great line. That is great.
1: Yeah, that shows you the difference. I mean, Tommy Hardy, Frankie Pulitzer doesn't sound bad at all. And then you hear Method Man, you go, wow.
0: Yeah, that's how it's done.
1: By the way, I love that kind of old school beat to it. It's got the beat with the piano and stuff. Yeah. That's
0: very kind of, Wu-Tang-y.
1: Yeah, it's very cool. But yeah, there you go. Tom Hardy, now a rapper.
2: I wonder why the Ybor reference.
1: Yeah, I wonder too.
2: Like, has he been here? Is he? I don't
0: know if he has ties to the area.
2: Odd, yeah.
0: Yeah. What is his nationality?
1: He's English, right?
0: English, yeah. So I don't know.
1: Let me see.
0: Is there another Ybor in the country?
1: I don't think so. I would imagine that he's talking about here. Yeah, he's born in. Let's see.
0: Hello.
1: Yeah, born in London.
0: Okay.
2: I'd rather him do it in Bane's voice.
1: Oh, that'd be great. Have you ever heard the other Bane voice?
2: No.
1: The original Bane voice that they tested an audience could not understand.
0: I didn't understand when I went to the movies. I remember leaving there and going, I don't know what he just said.
1: That one, the other one was even worse.
0: Oh, really?
1: It was like. Yeah, it was really weird.
0: Unnecessary.
1: Yeah. Anyway, I mean, it was kind of cool because he has that whole apparatus on, so he's going to talk weird.
0: Yeah, but give him the Darth Vader voice. Darth Vader, you understood perfectly.
1: I'm sure they were trying to do that and not do it. You know, be cool like Vader, but not just like Vader.
2: Yeah, internet says there's no connection to Ybor.
0: Between Tom Hardy?
2: Yeah, they said they speculate that it just rhymed with what he was saying.
0: That's pretty good, though. That was on top of his mind, you know?
2: Ybor makes it into a lot of stuff.
0: Yeah.
1: But also, Ybor seems like a prevalent rap place, like a lot of rappers there.
0: Maybe he was friends with Julio Fulio, is what you're trying to say?
1: Could be.
0: I love saying that name.
1: Lionel Messi has officially retired from Argentina's national team. I think we all knew this was going to happen, right? He has about 10 records that they say supposedly will never be broken.
0: Sure. He is the Cal Ripken of soccer.
1: He's got a lot of different stuff. Some of the different ones that he has is most goals, 125 goals. Most appearances, 207 caps, which is for appearances at the international level. Most assists, it's 68. He has most international goals in a single stadium, which is 19. Most World Cup.
0: 19.
1: Yeah.
0: That's great.
1: Most World Cup matches played, 34. Most World Cup tournaments played, 6.
0: And he's probably light years ahead of everybody else with all these numbers.
1: Well, that's what they're saying, that these probably will never be broken.
0: Right.
1: Because they're, you know, people don't play that long.
0: Like, look how long it took them, Ovechkin, to grab Gretzky, you know, and those guys to go after Gretzky's numbers. That's what that's like. He's the first great, great player of our generation.
1: Yeah, and played for such a long time as well.
0: Yeah.
1: And kind of first one to do that, where he played that long. Yeah, it's interesting, you know, whenever you have most points or most, you know, for whatever it is. But you're like, yeah, he also played 500 more games.
0: Yeah.
1: You know?
0: Yeah.
1: But, I mean, if he can last that long. But also they didn't have all the technology and all the different stuff that they have now to keep them playing longer.
0: Sure,
1: like if you said somebody who was playing at 42 years old back in the 70s, they'd be like, what?
0: Yeah, 42.
1: How are they 42? It's ancient. It's crazy.
2: So I guess he's still going to play for MLS with Inter Miami, just not.
0: Oh, is that who he plays for?
2: Yeah. Just not going to play.
1: Argentina national team.
2: That's,
0: are they playing right now? Because Miami's still playing right now.
2: Yeah, I think so.
0: MLS. And that's Messi's team?
2: Yeah.
1: Yeah.
0: Okay.
2: Yeah.
1: The pink.
0: Yeah, I just know it because they're in the Hard Rock commercials.
1: Yeah. Because that's Hard Rock Stadium now.
0: Because you could still bet on soccer.
1: Yeah.
0: Yeah, okay. Yeah.
1: Mel Gibson stepped back in it again. Mel Gibson was caught on video making goofy hand signals behind a sign language interpreter.
2: This is so dumb.
1: He apologized and called it, quote, spontaneous, thoughtless idiocy.
0: Well, he was just playing.
2: Come on.
1: But
2: did you see the video?
1: 2026, no. You have to know you can't do that stuff.
2: So he's doing like a Comic-Con or something, and he's coming out, and there's like, you know, the sign language ladies on the stage, and right as he comes out, he goes behind her and makes a bunch of weird things.
0: He keeps
2: walking.
0: You can't just be silly, you know what I mean?
2: That's what I think.
0: Yeah.
1: Yes, absolutely you can. But also, you have to know 2026, making fun of someone's disability.
0: But he wasn't.
1: Sure, he was.
0: Yeah, he wasn't. He was just making the silly hand gestures behind her back because, you know.
2: Like, he walks out right behind her, and then he's like, does all, like, he's doing the sign language stuff. And I was like, come on.
0: That seems like somebody who's just a little prankster.
1: Yeah, I'm going to go on record. I'm totally fine with it. But 2026. You know you're going to get called out for that.
0: Yeah.
1: You know you're going to.
2: People want, they want to attack Mel Gibson.
1: Sure.
0: Well, I mean, because he certainly earned it.
2: He's kind of a scumbag, but still.
1: Yeah. Yeah, he already has all the other stuff.
2: Right.
1: So if he does anything out of line, you're like, oh.
2: I mean, I guess you could just walk right out and not do the weird. Right.
0: Does he need money?
2: I don't think so.
0: Like, no, is he doing Comic-Cons for the joy of it or for the money?
1: I think he's probably trying to get back in the good graces of people.
2: Yeah.
1: And then he goes and does stuff like this.
2: I think it's more of a PR thing than a money thing.
0: Really?
2: Yeah, because he's...
0: Cause I saw him the other day with Corey Feldman, and I thought he looked just miserable.
2: No, because like,
0: he's on that Lorenzo Lamas circuit.
2: He made a ton of money with Passion of the Christ. Yeah. That was like a global...
0: Oh, that's true. Hit. That's true, yeah.
2: He and he's making a sequel to that.
0: Yeah.
1: So, right. Also, he did a lot of that stuff where he,
2: financed.
1: It says 2026, Mel Gibson estimated net worth is $425 million. Yeah.
0: So he should be okay.
1: Yeah, he's going to be all right.
2: Like, he kind of got canceled, but it wasn't anything monetary that.
0: Remember the other day?
1: And he got canceled after he had all these huge hits.
0: I was defending him because all I remembered was his DUI. I forgot the other stuff.
1: Right.
2: He's got a lot of baggage.
0: Yeah, he does.
2: But I bet, like I said, these Comic-Con, it's probably like a PR thing. Like, oh, look at Mel Gibson. He's so fun.
0: Yeah, I mean, he certainly would be somebody whose autograph I'd like to have on a movie poster.
2: Yeah.
0: What movie poster did he get?
3: Got to be Mad Max.
0: I would think so, too.
1: Yeah. Lethal Weapon's pretty great, too.
0: Lethal Weapon's pretty good. But Lethal Weapon is just so, I don't even know if I'd hang that movie poster because it's so 80s looking.
1: But throwback.
0: Yeah. But Mad Max would be cooler.
1: Yeah.
0: Or
2: I'd probably go Lethal Weapon.
0: I don't know. It's weird because I don't know Mel Gibson. He seems like he's kind of a douchebag, but I like him in movies. Like, I think he's good.
2: I even like that. I go Braveheart.
0: Oh, Braveheart.
2: Braveheart's the poster I get signed.
0: I knew there was one of those.
2: Yeah.
1: I wonder if Mel Gibson is going around places and is seeing black people and being like, we cool?
0: Yeah. Like every time one walks up to his line, he's like, oh boy.
1: Yeah.
0: Here we go.
2: Well, he did Comic-Con here in Orlando with Danny Glover.
0: Oh, really?
2: Yeah.
0: Yeah.
2: Like last summer, maybe the summer before that.
0: How do you think Danny Glover feels?
1: Oh, yeah. Yeah. Do you remember the guy that was on social media that would film himself around black people and just calling them?
0: Yes.
1: Chud the Builder.
2: Yeah, he's crazy.
1: Did you see what happened with him?
0: No, I saw he went to jail.
1: Yeah, attempted murder charges. I guess I don't know whether he bonded out, but there was trial and all kind of stuff.
2: That guy's a lunatic.
1: Yeah, he is absolutely a lunatic.
2: And he live streams all this stuff like out there. And, like,
1: because
2: about.
1: You would see that and you go, is this real? Like, is this guy really doing that?
2: Yeah.
1: And then if not, how much are you paying those guys to take that? You know what I mean? You're a black guy and you're just letting this guy.
2: Yeah.
1: How much is that?
2: These guys, they think that they're untouchable because they're making a ridiculous amount of money from these live streams. Like this clavicular guy.
0: Yeah.
2: Same thing. They do these crazy things where they just walk around and insult people and try and incite things. And they're making tons of money because their viewers on these live streams are like millions of people are watching it.
0: Carmen, what if you did that?
4: What?
0: To make money.
4: Go around and insult people?
0: Yeah.
4: No.
0: You don't want to do OnlyFans. Just go around and just yell at people.
4: Yeah, I don't like being mean to people.
0: Oh, really?
4: Yeah, I'm not like you.
0: Look who's firing.
2: She got you.
0: First shots. Mm.
4: Okay.
0: Oh,
4: you're like, come on.
0: I'm not even going to ask, but it seems like you're...
4: What?
0: You in another bad mood today?
4: No, I'm just... I told you I'm still recovering from having a little stomach bug.
2: Okay. Oh, man.
4: That's it. Gio, you just got it.
2: I know.
4: So don't.
2: I'm powering through, though.
4: Yeah.
0: There's always somebody sick in your house.
2: Am I?
1: This says controversial streamer Chud the Builder has reportedly posted bond 2 months after being arrested in connection with a shooting in Clarksville, Tennessee. It goes on to describe him. Chud, who's known on social media for approaching and heckling black people. Is that what it is? With racial slurs. Was heard threatening to hit Fox if he... Oh, I can't say that.
0: Yeah.
1: Jesus.
2: He's
1: his catchphrase, what he would say. According to TMZ, Chud posted $1 million bond after 10 bail bond services allocated $100,000 each. The streamer reached a crowdfunding goal of $300,000.
0: Unbelievable.
1: People are paying to get this guy out.
0: Unbelievable.
2: He has a massive fan base.
0: Of what? Just racist?
1: Racist.
2: People, yeah, and just people. I think there's that, and there's some people just watch to see what happens because it's so insane.
0: Yeah, I get watching it, but I'm not giving this guy a dollar of my money.
2: No.
0: No way.
2: I don't know who would pay, but I'm sure people watch.
0: Clan members.
2: Yeah.
1: I mean,
0: Mel Gibson.
1: Is there a way for an employer to find out you gave money to Chud the Builder's
0: fund? Man.
1: You know what I mean? Like, yeah. Think about that. If you're already employed or if you're looking for a job and they're like, we were going to hire you, but we see here that you gave Chud the Builder money, the guy who goes up and, you know,
0: just harasses black
1: racial
0: people.
1: Slurs and all that stuff. Yeah. Because I can tell you, when I first saw it, I was like, gee, what is that real?
2: It's jarring. It's disgusting.
0: Yeah.
2: Crazy.
0: Yeah, it is absolutely disgusting. There's no redeeming quality about it. You can't even go, well, he's just exercising his free speech.
2: Yeah.
0: It's just terrible. It's not like those auditors where you're like, all right, I see what they're trying to do.
2: But again, the fact that the guy has a massive audience and following
0: is
2: also disgusting and wild.
0: Yeah.
1: Another thing that's crazy, and we really haven't talked about it very much, the Lindsey Clancy trial that's going on, all that stuff that's happening with that. All of her supporters.
0: Yeah. But I think that is mostly coming from the women who've all suffered from
2: postpartum
0: depression. Yeah.
1: Understandably, but you're supporting a woman who admits to killing her kids.
0: Yes.
4: And, have you watched any of the trial?
0: Why? What are we missing?
4: Again, it's one of those things like she did admit it, but she also was in a state of psychosis. She wasn't fully there, you know what I mean? And then there was no real investigation. So they're saying, like, she tried to kill herself, like, three different ways between cutting her wrist, taking pills, and jumping out of a window. Well, one, she was a nurse for over 10 years. So if she wanted to commit suicide by suicide or by, like, cutting her wrist or pills, she would know how to do it.
1: Right. Also, did she do this before or after killing her kids?
4: Right. And then she took off her watch, which was never, like, she wore her watch religiously, like her Apple Watch. And apparently she took it off right after she did it, but yet her heart rate never went up or went down. There's a lot of inconsistencies with her husband's story.
0: Yeah.
4: Her, even her mother-in-law is, like, in support of her.
2: Well, aren't a lot of people, like, blaming the ex-husband?
0: They're saying the husband knew she was having a psychotic breakdown.
2: Right.
4: And so he should be
2: at fault.
4: But then also ends up marrying a woman like 2 years later that he was clearly having an affair with, because people have like tracked it back to. And she looks exactly like Lindsey Clancy.
0: Yeah, he got the new and improved version.
4: Right.
0: The one that's not crazy. Yeah.
4: But also, it also means, like, again, this is a conspiracy theory, not one, you know, but this is out there. They're saying, like, she's saying, like, yes, it was an outer body experience. I saw myself doing this, which also is not on record. That's what Patrick Clancy said, and the police just took it and believed it. But it would be completely, you know, whatever, to think that the new wife killed the kids. Lindsay saw it in her psychosis state, believing she was doing it because they look so much alike.
0: Well, that's a good Lifetime movie.
2: The jury's on like day four of deliberation, so it's not like,
0: because it's not a matter of whether or not she's guilty of killing the kids; it's whether or not she's crazy.
1: I would imagine that's. But here's the big thing: is I saw a lady talking about it the other day, and I thought this was a pretty interesting point. Is she was saying about her hormones and being hormonal and all that stuff. You know, it being involved in the situation and made her do that type of thing, whatever. And she goes, be careful how you set precedents, because the law loves precedents. So now you have female hormonal kills her kids. Well, we can't have them be police officers anymore. You can't have them have a gun. You can't have. Yeah. And it was like all these different things that you're setting a precedent. If you say this, and if you allow this, and if you say, yeah, she was hormonal, so, you know, she doesn't get time or probation or whatever it is, because that can come back to bite you for sure.
0: I don't think just look at this like the old school days and go, she's crazy, put her in a home.
2: Yeah.
0: That's it.
1: That's the thing. Also, you know, you gotta go, okay, some sort of punishment, regardless of whether how it happened. I would imagine a lot of people who commit murder went crazy for that time, whatever.
4: Well, and there's a lot of lawyers that are online that are covering the case. And, you know, obviously it's different states and stuff, but a lot of them. But one of them broke it down pretty much, saying, like, even if she's found not guilty, like, she will not go free. She's not just going
1: to
4: walk
1: out. Yeah, she would have to be in some sort of
4: psychiatric
1: hold.
4: Correct. But
2: I just found out a couple days ago that she's paralyzed from the waist down because she jumped out of a window after she killed the kids.
4: Did she jump?
2: Wow.
0: Mm, they tossed her out the window?
2: So she's faking the wheelchair?
4: No.
0: Oh, like, she's saying she was thrown out the window.
4: Right.
2: Oh.
4: Because I'm saying, like I said, like, she was a nurse. The way, like, and if she was trying to commit suicide, she would know how to do it when cutting her wrist. She did not cut her wrist correctly.
0: If she's also having a mental moment, you know.
4: Yeah.
2: I mean, jump out a window, though.
1: Oh, but also, the other theory could be she did all that stuff and, oh, I went crazy, blah, blah, blah. She cut her wrist knowing she wouldn't kill herself. She jumped out the window knowing it wouldn't kill her.
4: Right.
1: All of that stuff, knowing she wouldn't die. But that's it. Look how crazy I am. I did all this stuff.
0: Right.
1: But you didn't do it the proper way. Ooh, who knows? What was the deal, Carmen? Do you know what the deal was with the girl that was in the courtroom that was smiling at the camera or something? And they freaked out about that?
4: Oh. Yeah, so she was, I want to say Vanity Fair, but she was just like a reporter. She was writing a journalist. Yeah. And she grew up with Lindsay Clancy. They were like classmates in elementary school. So one of the papers or whatever got her access, and then the camera panned to her because they were doing, you know, and she smiled and like winked at the camera. Yeah. And so she lost her press credentials.
1: trying to
4: be cute.
1: When there's murdered children, you don't want to wink and smile.
0: Not a winky thing.
2: Not a good look.
0: Yeah. Mike, how the show? Good morning.
3: Good morning, Mike. How are you today?
0: Good. What's happening?
3: Not much. Just want to say hello. I love you guys, and you make my travels in the morning quite fun.
0: Well, good. Thank you. We appreciate you listening, sir, and I'm glad that your travels are fun. And don't forget, you got about 10 minutes before you can win $1,000 at the Bone Bonus keyword. Mike, count the show. Good morning. Is it me? Hello? No, all right.
1: Good night. Lionel Richie checked himself into a hospital on Saturday after having trouble finishing a show. This is the second time he's had some problems up there. He's getting tests done and hopes to be released today. He said, he had a similar issue a few months ago.
0: It was very close to picking him up last night.
1: Yeah.
0: Very close to making an emergency pick.
1: That's sad. That's sad. Miley Cyrus apparently has dropped her last name from her social media without an explanation, so it's just Miley.
0: And her name's not Miley either, is it?
1: It's Hannah Montana.
0: I think she has another name, and she made up Miley. But I could be wrong.
1: Oh, I don't know. But I could be wrong. Seems like she's teasing a new music and stuff.
0: I love her.
1: Yeah,
0: I think she's super hot. I think she sings great. I love everything about her. That one of the best concerts I've ever went to in my life. Miley Cyrus.
1: I think she's a great singer. I don't think she's as hot as you do. I think that
0: I think she's beautiful.
1: She's kind of got money, looked better.
0: Yeah, but I like that. She's still a little dirty.
1: Yeah.
0: That's why I think it's so hot. You know who else is? I have said this.

0: Miley Cyrus was born Destiny Hope Cyrus.
1: Yeah, there you go.
0: Yeah. I wonder how she got Miley.
1: This guy just filled with useless knowledge.
2: Remember when right after Hannah Montana, she went crazy with all the sex shows?
1: But that was the smartest thing to do. She shed that Disney history in a second.
2: She was like riding giant wieners.
1: That was the concert I went to. It was fantastic. That show too. It was nice. It was a great concert.
2: And then she got then that was all gone, and then she went back to like, I'm, you know, diva, professional.
0: Yeah. But like every picture, it was her with her tongue out and licking her armpit and showing her stuff.
2: Showing her ass and bending over. And
1: I have a picture of her. It looks like she'd been the victim of a sharking.
0: Mm.
1: But it was evidently it was some sort of face lotion that she was putting on. But she put it out there on Twitter for sure to make it look like other things.
0: Like Haley, what's her name, from Paramore.
1: What did she do?
0: Oh, she has pictures out there.
1: Oh, really?
2: Mm-hmm. Oh, yeah. Her stuff got leaked. I think it was around the same when like Jennifer Lawrence stuff came. Like a bunch of it was around that time.
1: When it was easier to hack phones.
2: Yeah.
1: Yep, I got you.
0: What was that whole, they had a whole bunch. Was there a website or was there something?
2: I think it was an iCloud that got, like Apple iClouds got hacked.
3: Like everyone's iCloud got hacked. Yeah.
2: They put out a bunch of phone numbers and there was Jennifer Lawrence had a bunch of pictures that got hacked.
0: She had a lot of stuff. Yeah.
2: Yeah.
0: Wow. Dolly Parton's estate announced Dolly Fest will go down next year in Nashville and London. It's something that Dolly had been planning. She planned to host for her 80th birthday, but it had to be put on hold because of her health. And then obviously because she died.
1: They got to do like Ozzy. Yeah. They have a big concert and her tribute.
0: Yeah, but she won't be there.
1: No.
0: Unfortunately. Maybe they can get the impersonator that CNN have her be out there.
2: They have the hologram at Dollywood.
1: Of Dolly?
2: Yeah.
1: How does it look?
2: It looks like a hologram.
1: It does?
2: Yeah, it does.
1: Look cool.
2: Yeah, no.
1: Mike, out the show. Good morning.
4: How's it going, Mike?
1: What's
4: no
1: up?
4: No way this woman did it. No way. My
1: Why?
4: Wife has been watching it diligently. numerous things. Okay, one, this guy was having an affair. Okay, that's number one. Number two,
1: so what does that have to do with anything?
4: Okay. No, I understand. He immediately got a life insurance on the kids right before they died.
1: Mm.
4: Then
1: that's always suspicious.
4: 100%. Then after, I guess her body was like 82 degrees or something like that. Moments after she killed the kids, supposedly killed the kids, where nurses and doctors were testifying that she would be comatose. There's no way that she could actually physically do it at that temperature when your body is 82. It's supposed to be 98.6.
1: Yeah, but she says that she was in a state that she didn't know what she was doing, so it could have taken over her body.
4: The only reason why, you're right, the only reason why she said she did it is because she kept on saying she did it. She told her. Over and over, he did.
3: Because like they said, like in the phone, because Patrick Clancy said when he got home, he found her first and went up to her and was calling 911, and there was a bunch of problems with the Wi-Fi, so he couldn't connect, so he couldn't call. But she clear as day said, "I killed the kids. They're in the basement." And then he said, "Like I was on the phone with 911 when she said it. You can clearly hear it." Well, during the case, they went back and listened to the phone call. All you can hear is her groaning, like she can't speak at all. And then the fire department gets there and the ambulance get there, and once again, she can still not speak or come up with any words because of the injuries from the fall.
0: By the way,
4: and
0: sir,
4: also, I think those
0: rumors of life insurance on the kids, that's false. It's already been proven false. It says armchair investigators and true crime content creators fabricated financial motives, falsely asserting that Patrick Clancy orchestrated a framing of his ex-wife.
3: There is a lot of fake stuff out there because of this case is so popular.
2: This is the problem when
4: he got the kids cremated right afterwards where they couldn't do an autopsy. I don't know if that's, like I said, I wasn't, my wife was showing me, telling me this. She sent me like a poll from, I think it was Fox, where 65% think that she didn't do it. There's like 2% with a hung jury, and then there's 30-something whatever percent that actually they did. Obviously, they have to prove that she did it. You know, I mean, it's a terrible story either way. She's paralyzed. You know, the kids are gone. But supposedly, he had a $1.2 million, GoFundMe or something like that, and he took the whole thing. It's just crazy either way.
1: Yeah, we'll hopefully find out some answers by the end of the trial. And Carmen.
3: I was going to say, the biggest thing is that, like, the police and the investigators just took his word on everything. Like I said, they didn't test the pills in the

0: up. They didn't test. They didn't even look for the watch. They didn't do most, you know, they didn't do their due diligence. You know what I mean? They just took the husband's word on my wife killed the kids.
1: Right. Well, she said she did. No, according to him.
0: According to him, yeah. You still have to investigate that. Like, his DNA was the only ones found on the bands. That
2: it seems like a lot of this stuff is, like, internet, Instagram, fake TikTok stuff.
3: That, again, with the kids being cremated, that's false as well. No evidence supporting that claim. It says they tragically passed away on January 24th. And then they were laid to rest February 3rd, which is, it says, timeline follows standard procedures.
2: Says he has a rock-solid alibi. Surveillance footage, store receipts, GPS records conclusively prove that Patrick was away from the home. He was picking up takeout food and getting medicine at CVS in Plymouth at the exact time of the attacks.
1: Yeah, so he didn't have anything to do with it. But Carmen is insisting that, or not insisting, but insinuating that maybe the lookalike ex-wife or new girlfriend does.
2: This is the problem with social media.
1: Yeah.
2: Is people just put out stuff to get the clicks, and then people just assume that it's real.
1: Right. Well, I don't know what the real story is, but
0: it's sad.
1: We'll find out. It is totally sad.
2: It's horrific.
0: It's sad no matter what the outcome is, like with her.
2: Yeah. I mean, I think she's going to end up not guilty and going to a psychiatric home.
1: Yeah. But, I mean, clearly she has mental issues.
2: For sure.
1: Yeah, and I don't care if she goes to a jail or a mental home.
2: She was hopped up on tons of drugs as well.
1: I wonder, how old were the kids?
0: Like four, like 5'3", and like 8 months.
2: Very little.
1: Oh, that little, huh? I don't know. I'm trying to think, like, I don't think my wife could do it now. I mean, Joey would smash her. And I think Juliana would probably be able to get out of it. I don't think she'd have it. Just need some assistance.
2: Yeah, this is sad. I'm glad I haven't been following this.
1: Yeah. I mean, it's a very interesting situation.
2: It's horrific, man.
1: No. This is not... Every once in a while, in a lifetime, you'll get those stories, the mother killed the kid stories. Do you remember the one from New Tampa? There was one a couple of years ago.
2: Yeah.
1: The kids were just upstairs doing the homework, and the mother just walked in and shot him in the back of the head.
0: Yeah. Well, and the biggest thing about what you said, Gio, about like his GPS, the tracking, the video, and stuff like that, the only thing that is inconsistent with that, because again, remember, you're tracking his watch and stuff like that, which easily someone could put that on.
1: Right.
0: There was an email sent from inside the house when these murders were taking place from Patrick Clancy's, like, to his employees.
1: Yeah, but I have to tell you, also, I've sent emails and they haven't left for a while.
0: Yeah, I'm just saying that's one of the things that, like, tracking him and stuff like that, like the consistencies, and there's so many inconsistencies in the stories that you have to look at them all, and without a proper investigation, it leaves too many unknowns.
2: This says this is what was presented to the jury in the court is what the alibi.
3: Right. So they say
2: people are getting the information from social media,
3: right?
2: And as opposed to they say this was what was
0: said. Oh
2: in court record, and this is the alibi.
3: It says possible verdicts is guilty of murder in the first degree, guilty of murder in the second degree, guilty of manslaughter, not guilty by reason of insanity, or just not guilty.
2: It's day four. They're definitely hung up on it. Don't know what the hell to do.
1: But it could be a matter of what charge.
2: Right, you know, that's what I mean.
1: Over what charge. Now, this is going to sound insensitive, but if I may give you a little parenting trick, use this situation to scare your children.
3: Let them know
1: that kids can drive parents to do terrible things. Like, just don't sit down and read it to your kids, but like leave it open on a browser so that they can come by and see it. Just let them know that they have the possibility. Parents have the possibility of snapping. Because sometimes kids need to remember that parents are just human beings too, and there's a strong possibility that if you push them too far, something like this could happen.
2: Jeez.
1: So just let the kids know. Leave your browser open and let them just get a wind of the story.
3: That is good parenting advice coming from Mike Kelton.
1: Thank you.
2: Listen, when I hear stories about shaking babies, I 100% understand. I get it.
1: Oh, yeah.
2: I would never. There was a time where my son was crying one time, and I was like, what is the problem? Like, I was losing it.
1: Gio, same thing happened to me. I remember exactly where I was. I was in the car sitting there when my wife was in Publix, and I was holding the baby, Joey, and he was screaming at me, and I thought, we just changed your diaper, and he's screaming bloody murder. It wasn't just like the baby cry. It was the screaming, and I was like, what are you crying about? And I thought, am I going to shake this baby?
2: I did the same thing, and I'm like, I would never do that, but I could understand how somebody could get to the level where they would do that.
3: You know, it's terrible is a lot of times I want to shake other people's babies. Jamie Presley was kicked out of a California hotel for drinking, being loud, and putting her hands on another guest.
1: Sounds right.
2: That's hot.
1: Right.
3: Yeah. Who's complaining?
2: I like it.
3: Jamie Presley.
1: I don't like her for some reason.
3: I
1: think she's sexy, but I don't like her.
2: Mm. She's funny in My Name's Earl.
1: But I just don't like her for some reason.
2: Yeah, Joe Dirt, she's good. Like, I don't know. I think she's a pretty funny actress.
3: I'm your sister.
2: Yeah. She looked good. I saw her at one of the Comic-Cons not too long ago.
1: She's definitely good looking.
2: She looked good, yeah.
3: They had a picture. It was three girls, and I forget who the third one was, but it was Jamie Presley, Margot Robbie, and somebody else, and they said at one point these were the same person.
2: Yeah.
3: Because they really do look very
1: similar. Yeah.
3: There was one other one. I can't think of who it was.
1: Who would you pick?
3: Margot Robbie.
2: Margot Robbie,
1: She's a gift to the world.
2: In my mind, she's Wolf of Wall Street.
1: All day.
2: All the time. Yeah, that's the life she lives.
3: And Jamie Presley's hot, but she's got a little bit, like Margot Robbie, symmetrical, perfect face.
2: Yeah, like if you're with, like Jamie Presley texts you and say, hey, can you pick me up a pack of cigarettes on your way home?
3: Kelly Osbourne finally seems to be admitting that she was getting too thin. She says that she's getting better and she's getting help for it.
2: Yeah.
1: What is she doing? How is she getting so thin?
0: I would imagine. GLP-1, whatever.
2: That with not eating because your dad's dead. And
3: who knows whether she's doing drugs. She may be
1: that's true.
3: Doing that type of stuff. I don't know. I'm just saying.
2: Dad's dead. Marriage fell apart.
3: Right. You know.
1: Still ugly as all hell.
2: Yeah.
3: Much better than she was at a point. Like, she's too skinny now. But there was a point where you're like, oh, she turned around. She went from, you know, a little bulldog to looking a little bit better, whatever.
2: Yeah.
3: Carmen, do it.
4: Here we go, Bone fam. The Bone Bonus. Sponsored by Badger Bob Services. It's who we are. This hour's Bone Bonus keyword is...
3: Good.
1: Good.
3: This hour's keyword is good. G-O-O-D. 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
1: All right, why don't we give you an opportunity to do that, and then we'll come back and we'll finish up news.
3: Yeah, we got a few more things. Joe, you know how you're always talking about the vibe?
5: Yeah.
3: Start thinking about vibes for different areas, different states.
1: Put it out, Joe.
3: Yeah, okay.
1: Put out the vibe.
3: I got some vibes.
1: Joe. Okay.
5: Yes.
1: I really wish there was hot dogs spinning this morning.
3: There can be.
1: I don't know. No. I'm just saying. I'm just saying. I got the Wayuns. But I cannot eat a hot dog.
2: Can you have the sandwiches? Or you
5: want me to go get a sandwich?
1: Yeah, you guys, go get some sandwiches, Joe.
5: Okay. I'll bring them in.
1: Will you go get them?
5: Yeah.
1: All right. There's tuna. There's roast beef. There's turkey. All from Wright's Deli. You can't go wrong.
2: No.
1: All right.
3: Is that their tag?
1: You can't go wrong?
3: Wright's Deli. You can't go wrong.
1: Oh!
3: I mean, if it's not their tag, that should be their tag.
1: I don't know. Trademark.
2: Yeah.
1: Trademark.
3: Right?
2: Marketing geniuses.
1: Wright's Deli. You can't go wrong.
3: Don Draper over here.
1: All right, we'll take a quick break, come back, and finish news. It's the Mike Calta Show. 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
6: Accident northbound on the Skyway Bridge has all lanes blocked. It's at the bottom of the hump. Nobody getting by. Avoid that completely. Also a wreck northbound 275 on the Howard Franklin Bridge is just before the hump with the right lane blocked. Slow getting in Tampa. I'm Monica with traffic.
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0: 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And how do you find that out? 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And right there at the top of the page, you'll see a big banner that says, find out what your home is really worth. You put your address in there. It's great for me because I hate talking to people. You don't have to talk to anybody. You don't have to do it at any particular time. You can find out 24 hours a day, 7 days a week by putting your address in there, getting a high-end offer for your home, a mediocre offer, and then an average cost of your home and even a cash offer, all from simply going to teamborum.com. 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You maybe want to wait. You may want to call somebody and discuss it at Team Borum and find out, hey, this says I'm getting a pretty good offer here. Do you think it's time to sell? They'll help you out, and they'll tell you whether or not you can make some big-time money off it or whether or not you should hold it. In fact, the one time that I had used them, I called them up, and they said, nope, wait a little while. They said, it's too early. You're better off waiting until next year. You sell it next year, you'll make more money, and damn it, they were right. 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
1: So I went to Wright's Gourmet House, and I went to their website, and it has a nice picture of the Wright's there, and it has the location.
0: Sure.
1: All the different things. They do catering and all kind of stuff, but they do cakes as well?
0: They do cakes. They have one of the, I forgot the cake now, but it's, does it have the name of the cake on there?
1: Let's see, cakes. It has traditional cakes, blah, blah, blah, order now.
0: Because one of their cakes is extremely popular,
1: like the ganache or something.
0: No, it's just a white cake with chocolate frosting.
2: White cake.
1: It looks like some sort of white coconut cake.
0: I forgot the name of it.
1: There's a coconut cake or something. They have like wedding cakes.
0: Well, anyway, they make a great cake. They make great sandwiches. They make great food there, and their service is great. It's nice and clean.
2: Says
0: in there.
2: Their Alpine cake is Alpine. Legendary.
0: That's the one, the Alpine there you go. Cake, yeah.
1: So up top it says Wright's Gourmet House, and it says with the little banner, it says cake is love.
0: Cake is love, but we're missing out.
1: Wright's Gourmet House. Wright's. You can't go wrong.
0: Mm-hmm. It writes itself.
1: I mean, that's come Wait, on.
2: You really should take over their marketing at this point. We should at least email them and let them know.
0: I think they heard it.
1: You get, like it should be, Wright's, you can't go wrong, parentheses, Mike Helta.
2: Yeah.
0: 2026.
1: Yeah.
0: Yeah. This is the second time that we've had stuff catered for our house from Wright's, and it was both times, one was better than the other.
1: Yeah.
0: Fantastic.
1: Well, stuff. You repaid them with the new tagline.
0: Wright's like Gourmet Deli. Yeah. You can't go wrong.
1: Rob and Michelle Reiner's son, Jake, got married 8 months after his parents' death.
0: Oof.
1: Yeah, that's got to be rough.
0: Because
1: you figure...
2: He's the one that killed him or no?
0: No.
1: Like, he is not the one that's the brother or whatever. But, 8 months, you've probably known or been engaged and being ready to be married, and your parents are going to be there. And,
0: that's not the worst.
1: And then this, yeah, that's terrible.
0: Remind me, why couldn't the parents be here again?
1: Hey, and a guy that just got back from some third world country.
0: Yeah.
1: Hey, buddy, your dad coming by?
0: Hey, Meathead going to be here?
1: Jesus.
0: Yeah. And then no brother at the wedding either.
1: Nope.
0: God, poor guy.
1: And just awkward small talk.
0: Oh.
1: So.
0: What a sad
1: what's
0: situation.
1: What's new?
0: Yeah.
2: Two empty chairs in the front row.
1: Oh. Pictures.
2: Mm.
1: Yeah. This is something you're probably not going to do if you're a rookie and you're out there. Colorado Rockies rookie outfielder Cole Kerrig was benched for doing what?
0: I don't know.
1: What did he do? Rockies baseball player. He's a rookie, so hasn't learned this yet. You're not supposed to do this whenever you're out there on the ball field.
0: Was he drinking?
1: Not drinking.
0: Smoking?
1: Not smoking.
2: I don't know.
1: little interaction with the fans. They were playing against the Braves. He said, you guys are number one.
0: Oh,
1: you guys are number one. I got benched for giving the finger to Braves fans after he missed a catch and allowed two runs to score. Oh. He's like, damn it.
0: That's a rookie?
1: Yeah, rookie. Ooh. Yeah, it's a rookie move.
0: Rookie misses the catch and double birds the opposing team.
1: Fan. Yeah, yeah.
2: Yeah, it sucked, but you got to take the high road.
1: Yeah, you have to. And I mean, you have to know. I mean, even coming up, you've gotten that before where, you know, you do something and the other team's fans are like, you dropped it.
2: Remember the video of Baker last season where he's calling the guy in the crowd?
1: Oh, yeah, that's great.
2: Yeah.
1: As soon as they win, he goes, where is he? Yeah, and he goes, he's running like, over.
2: I told you. I haven't told you.
1: Yeah. And then finally in news, last week a map went viral of every state's least favorite state. We had talked about that, revealed supposed rivalries and all that type of stuff.
0: Did we talk about that?
1: Yeah. We talked about, that Florida, I think, was the least favorite and only like two other states. And it was back and forth.
0: I don't remember that.
1: You don't remember a lot of stuff.
0: Mm-hmm.
1: Some states are less popular than others due to Joe. Vibes.
0: Oh.
3: See,
1: the people at Ranker.com have been voting on states with the worst vibes, and thousands of people have weighed in. They didn't really define vibes, but Joe knows what vibes are. Other than you can say it's something, you know, undefinable.
0: So these are the worst vibes.
1: Yeah. I have best vibes, worst vibes. Top 10 states that give off worst vibes or best vibes. What do you want first?
2: Full states?
1: Full states. You want best or worst?
0: Give me the worst.
1: The worst vibes. You want to take some guesses here?
2: California.
1: California, worst vibes? No. Mm.
2: West Virginia.
1: West Virginia, yes. Number seven.
0: Oh, wow.
3: Kentucky. Ooh,
1: Kentucky, yeah. No.
0: Arkansas?
1: Arkansas, number five, worst vibes. Okay.
4: Minnesota.
1: Minnesota, not the worst vibes.
0: Who's got the worst vibes?
2: Massachusetts.
0: Yeah, it's just basically Boston.
2: Boston.
0: Yeah.
1: No.
2: Oh. Mm. Worst vibes.
1: I can tell you number 10, Utah. Mm. Utah doesn't seem to be bothering anyone.
2: Utah, everybody was extremely nice, like ridiculously nice.
0: I love Utah.
1: And isn't Utah like nice and clean?
0: Yeah.
1: And,
0: yeah.
1: Kind of fresh air.
4: And it's like Mormon.
2: Right.
1: Yeah.
2: I disagree with that.
1: I guess bad vibes from Utah, according to this. Number nine, Oklahoma. this one makes a little more sense. Ohio.
2: Yeah, they
1: number
2: suck.
1: Eight. Ohio.
4: Agreed. Sucks.
0: Yeah. I hate Ohio.
2: Yeah.
1: West Virginia, you got.
0: I shouldn't say that. I hate Cincinnati. I don't hate the whole state of Ohio. I just hate Cincinnati.
2: I feel like Cleveland sucks, too.
0: I've never been to Cleveland.
1: I actually heard Cleveland rocks. if you're saying a state that has bad vibes, what state always gets the, what are you from?
0: The bad Jersey? Juju?
1: Jersey.
0: Jersey.
2: Oh, yeah.
1: New Jersey, number six. Number five, Arkansas. Number four, Texas.
0: Oh.
1: I think you're getting bad vibes from Texas if you're a pussy.
0: Yeah.
1: You know what I mean? Like, I feel like that.
0: Hipsters aren't doing well in
2: like, Texas. They'll just shoot you in Texas.
1: By the way, I saw a guy, and he's a young comedian, and I can't remember his name, but I did follow him because he said, please follow me if you like this. He said, guys that wear overalls and girls that wear overalls have completely different viewpoints on how life is. And so he goes, girls wearing overalls are into art. They're fun. They're easy breezy. Guy wearing overalls shoots squirrels off his porch and has a lot of racial slur. It was really funny. It was a good comparison. Number three, worst vibes out of all the different states. Florida.
2: Oh,
3: really?
2: That's ridiculous.
3: The vibe capital of the world.
1: Listen, Florida, man, you're giving off some bad vibes.
2: No, we got beaches. We got all the cool stuff in Florida.
3: We got Key West.
2: Yeah.
0: This is a vibe capital.
2: It's horrible.
1: Joe's here.
0: Yeah.
3: That's right.
1: Joe wouldn't go to bad vibes. Number two, worst vibes for the state is Mississippi.
0: All right. I've only been to Biloxi.
1: They say number one, top 10 states giving off the worst vibes, number one is Alabama.
0: I've never been.
2: Yeah, that makes sense.
0: Pass through. That's it.
1: Alabama, you think, cousins doing stuff and my daddy uncle and,
0: That's not so bad.
1: Uncle daddy, whatever. Best vibes or least worst vibes. What do you think best vibes?
2: I would have said Florida should be up there.
1: Yeah. And it's not.
0: Washington.
1: It's on the worst vibes. No.
0: Oregon.
1: What would you think would be number one out of all of them? What do you think would be number one? Think of all the states.
3: Arizona.
1: Best vibes.
2: Best vibes.
1: It's almost like its own little thing.
0: That's why I said Washington, Oregon.
2: Oh, Hawaii?
3: Hawaii.
1: Oh, yeah,
2: Hawaii.
1: Yeah.
2: I heard that Hawaii, the locals are jerks.
1: Oh, locals, I've heard, are jerks as well. And also, there's a lot of drug problems.
2: In certain areas.
1: Yeah. Obviously, there's very beautiful areas and very nice areas. Yeah. But yeah, there's a lot of
2: I have no desire to go to Hawaii. Yeah.
0: I know people from the mainland that live in Hawaii, and they love it.
2: Yeah.
0: Like, they've lived there for, you know, the past 30 years, and they absolutely love it. But it is difficult for them to get stuff, you know, and that's why their gas prices and all that stuff is so ridiculous. But I guess if you've been there a long time, you fit in. But if you don't, you stick out like a sore thumb, and they don't treat you very well.
1: No,
0: yeah,
1: Howley,
0: I've never been there. And all the places I've been to, I've never been to Hawaii, and I have no desire to go.
2: I'm the exact same way.
1: I got to be honest with you. I feel like, and I may be completely wrong, I may step off the plane and go, oh, my God, this is gorgeous. I feel like we're in Florida. We're fine.
0: I'm sure it's beautiful.
1: Yeah.
0: I'm sure it's beautiful, and I'm sure some of those black sand beaches are something else. But, I mean, I have no desire to see it other than looking at pictures.
2: I mean, if someone was giving me a free trip, I would take it.
0: But right.
2: I'm not paying. And
1: Patrick Smith wants to fly us over there.
2: Yeah.
0: Eventually, my wife's going to want to go to Hawaii, and we're going to have to go. But I think that there's so many other places ahead of it that I would rather go.
2: It seems highly overrated.
0: Jen Epstein's pictures of Portugal. Were, made me want to go tomorrow.
1: Yeah.
0: That place looks amazing. Yeah, with Jen and that hot chick she was with. Yeah, and it looks just like beautiful. Everything about it looks great.
1: Everybody's stealing my land.
2: Yeah.
1: Never been there. Plan on retiring in Portugal. So the best vibes, they say Wyoming, Wisconsin, Minnesota, all cold, by the way. Cold. Colorado, cold. Get out of here. Mm. New Hampshire, Montana, Vermont, Alaska, Maine, and number one, Hawaii.
0: Where do you think you would live if you weren't living in Florida?
1: If I wasn't living in Florida, I don't...
0: Like, where would top three states that you'd want to live in?
1: I don't want to live in California, but I hear San Diego is really nice.
0: San Diego is beautiful, but it's the same thing as kind of like Hawaii.
1: I don't want to be in California. I would have to
3: North Carolina.
1: Yeah,
0: that doesn't do it for me either.
2: I'm going somewhere in North Carolina, Tennessee.
3: Yeah.
2: That area,
3: mountains.
1: I don't want mountains. Although I don't know, Colorado maybe.
0: Well, I think Colorado,
1: I don't want any cold. I don't want cold.
0: I do.
1: I don't want cold.
0: Yeah, I don't want Denver.
2: It's crazy cold.
1: You want cold until you have to live in cold.
3: Yeah.
1: You want a vacation.
0: I want Mike Caldick living in Utah, Colorado. Like I want to have one of those driveways that has a heater in it.
1: Yeah.
0: So I don't have to shovel anything. Mm. That kind of stuff.
1: Yeah, but you're also dealing with the rest of Colorado. You know what
0: I mean? That's true.
1: Your driveway's nice. What are you gonna ride up and down your driveway?
2: I see Bobby out there with his snowblower trying just to get out of the driveway. I don't want that.
1: I grew up in that. Yeah. I know what it's like. I don't like it at all. I didn't like having to scrape for a half hour to get this much ice off the window.
4: Yeah, exactly.
1: It's insane. And then you're driving and you just start spinning for no reason because you're on weird ice.
0: Carmen, I thought that if I boiled hot water and poured it on my windows that it would break all the ice off. And all it did was freeze immediately, and it froze over my lock, so I couldn't get my key in the door.
3: You're lucky it didn't crack the glass, too.
0: Yeah, I didn't think about it. I was young and stupid.
4: What I would do, I would just wake up, and the first thing I would do is wake up, go run out, turn my car on, blast the heat.
1: Yeah.
4: You know what I mean?
0: Well, now they got everything's on remote.
4: Yeah.
0: So you could do it all on remote now. It would be delightful.
4: But I didn't have that.
0: No, I didn't have that either. I barely had a windshield wiper that worked.
4: Right. So.
0: Do you know, I'm so traumatized by my old car that I don't like to drive with my windshield wipers on. I went and picked up Juliana last night, and it was raining, and I refused to put my windshield wipers on. Because when I had my Grand Am, I only had one windshield wiper, and the only way it worked is if you held in the water squirting button, and you had to actually hold it. So I had to hold it while I drove a stick shift, and that was the only way I could clean one side of my window. And I'm so traumatized by that. That now I'm used to driving without my windshield wipers on.
1: You know how none of us are handy at all?
0: Yeah.
1: And we're amazed when we can do something. One of the easiest things, and I'm going to preface
0: this. It's not easy.
1: It's so easy. And I was so proud of myself.
0: I'm proud of you for changing my windshield wipers.
2: Oh, yeah.
0: Oh, no. I have to have AutoZone do it.
2: Oh, my daughter combined do it for you.
0: Oh,
2: yeah.
0: Really?
2: Yeah.
1: I bought them on Amazon. I thought I bought the ones that I already had because Amazon will have this fits your car.
0: Yeah.
1: You know, you put in your car and then it'll tell you that this goes with your car.
2: You'll save it too.
1: Right. And so I was like, oh, I bought these before. I'll get them again. Whenever I got them again, they were the wrong size. And I go, oh, come on. What are we doing? So I got the right size. First off, the fact that I figured out they were the wrong size blew my mind. Good, but then, yeah, I mean, it is literally pop, pop, pop, pop. I mean, that is it.
0: I don't know.
1: It is so easy.
2: You're basically a mechanic now.
1: I did that. I did that. And then my I have shutters. I have three windows up the front of my house, and I have shutters on either side. And they were starting to fade, and I power drill, took them off, painted them, hung them back up. They look fantastic.
0: I'm
1: so proud of myself.
0: You need to do that too.
2: You have a power drill?
1: I have a power, dude. I got a hammer drill.
2: Oh wow!
1: I got a power drill. Oh, yeah. I got I have
0: a bunch of hammer stuff. Drill.
1: Hammer drill goes into cement.
2: Oh wow!
0: Yeah, I got no. I mean, I probably have them, but I don't know what any of them do. Yeah, we need to take the shutters off and paint those too.
1: I have a power drill, I have a hammer drill, and I almost started crying when my fence, I couldn't fix it myself. I was so frustrated. I literally was out in my yard and I just went, like that. Like that was going to fix it somehow.
2: I would just set the fence on fire and get a vinyl one.
1: I told my wife, I go, I want to move.
2: Yeah.
1: By the way, my lawn guy, so great, came over and, you know, because the lawn guys have to go in and out of that. And it was stuck and it was broke and this. And I go, I have no idea. And he goes, yeah, I can swing by. Fixed it so fast.
0: Oh, really?
1: Yeah. So cool. Such a nice guy.
0: I need that.
1: Yeah. Thanks, Chad.
0: I don't miss. I never had I didn't drive my first new car until my first Daewoo endorsement in 1998. I never drove a new car before. I had my old Grand Am. Before that, I had my stolen Lincoln, and then I had my girlfriend's Mustang that she left me when she moved to New York. All of those were junk cars, but nothing as bad as my trainer. I was talking to him yesterday. His car has 187,000 miles on it and no air conditioning.
1: Oh, no. The 187,000
0: miles. I wanted to go buy a kid a car.
1: 187,000 miles is fine if you take care of it and maintain and stuff. No air conditioning is a whole different story. Yeah.
0: Like that. No wonder why you're in such good shape. Sweating it out every time you drive.
1: Ooh,
0: really.
1: That is rough.
0: Mike, how's the show? Good morning.
5: Hello, Mike. How are we doing?
0: Hello, K-Pop Jason. How are you doing?
5: I'm good. I wish I could live in Washington and Oregon and California seasonally.
0: Yeah, seasonally would be nice. What is the K-Pop situation out in those places?
5: Well, Korean idols always go to Seattle and they have K-Con in L.A.
0: Yeah, you know that. I'd go to KCON. I'd check out those chicks.
5: And the actors and the actresses and the food.
0: And the food. I like the food.
1: Korean barbecue.
0: What's up next for you on the K-pop circuit?
5: I'm waiting for the next comeback after Red Velvet's comeback.
0: Yeah, aren't we all? All right, well, have a good day, K-pop Jason. Thank you. I feel like I travel into another dimension when he calls. I don't know what's going on. I feel like he's made of anime. Anyway. All right. Oh, that's a girl? The Clancy chick?
1: Yeah.
0: What do you think is going to be? How will it end?
1: I think she's going to be found guilty. It is hard to prove insanity.
2: Yeah. Mm-hmm. I was reading especially in that state.
1: Yeah.
4: I think the fact that they've been deliberating for 4 days, though.
2: Somebody's hung up on it.
4: Sure.
0: Some woman.
1: But you never know. They say whenever they come back fast, it's guilty. Whenever it takes longer, but you know, there's been times where they come back fast and they're like not guilty, and take longer and guilty. So we'll see. I mean, it could go multiple different ways. Whatever. If I'm guessing, I'm going to say guilty, and people are going to freak out.
2: I'll jump back in when the Netflix documentary comes out, like 5 years from now, and people are like, "Oh my God, can you believe this story?"
0: I say guilty too. I think she's definitely going to come back. They're going to come back guilty. I think they're arguing over whether or not it's going to be manslaughter or murder.
4: I think her lawyer did a really good job. And then the prosecution, everyone hates her and them. Have you seen that? Like,
0: no.
4: Bows. That was going on for a while. The prosecution, the woman kept wearing bows every day, like giant Minnie Mouse bows.
0: Really?
4: And people hated it. And they hate her. And that is a big, part of...
1: Yeah,
4: it's deliberation. Like, if they don't like the lawyer, you know what I mean? Like, she has a better chance.
1: Yeah, you want somebody believable and, yeah, doing all that stuff. Yeah, it's funny because Marcia Clark, remember Marcia Clark for the O.J. Simpson trial? Right. That was such a big trial and so popular and stuff. And they were like, she's ugly, ugly. Yeah. And then she had a makeover and they're like, ah, look at her. She got a makeover.
0: She did get a makeover in the middle of the trial.
1: Totally different.
0: Yeah.
1: Completely different.
0: How weird is that?
1: Yeah.
0: That's like that Greta Van Susteren that was on CNN or whatever she was on. Fox News.
1: Oh, yeah.
0: She had a plastic surgery and became an entirely different person and was like, no, I didn't have anything there.
1: Oh, yeah.
0: Yeah. I mean, her whole face was completely different.
2: She's fat. You ever know that?
0: No.
2: Yeah, yeah.
0: Greta Van Susteren?
2: Yeah, yeah.
0: Really?
2: She's one of, yeah, down below, fat ass.
0: Really?
2: Yeah.
0: No, I did not know that.
2: Yeah. I remember one time I saw her and she would like, you only see like her face.
0: Yeah, yeah, yeah.
2: Yeah, she's tank ass.
0: Oh, my God. I did not. I got to go Google that.
4: Saying it.
0: What?
4: Geo.
2: What? That's true.
0: It's surprising.
2: I was shocked.
1: Yeah, because you don't see down below.
0: I had no idea.
2: Oh, wait, no, I'm wrong. I'm thinking of what's her...
1: Nancy Grace?
2: Nancy Grace.
1: Oh, yeah, Nancy Grace. Yeah.
0: Oh, she's a fatty?
2: She's a fatty, yeah, yeah, yeah.
0: No, Greta Van Susteren's the one that changed her face.
2: Yes, I'm sorry, Greta. Not Greta Van Susteren, no tank ass. Nancy Grace, tank ass.
0: Really?
2: Yes.
1: Oh, yeah, you didn't know that?
0: No, I never saw her standing up.
2: Like, the first time, I was like, whoa!
0: Oh, no, yeah. I gotta go look at that.
2: Yeah.
0: All right.
2: Because you only see her, you know.
0: We got to take a break. Another opportunity to win $1,000 is coming up at 10 o'clock before we get out of here. We'll also have a chance to win tickets in the next hour. And Acid Dom is going to join us at the top of the hour. It's the Mike Caltas Show. 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
8: Accident northbound on the Skyway Bridge has all lanes blocked. It's at the bottom of the hump. Nobody getting by. Avoid that completely. Also a wreck northbound 275 on the Howard Franklin Bridge just before the hump with the right lane blocked. Slow getting in Tampa. I'm Monica with traffic.
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5: This is Fox 13's Dave Osterberg from the Sky Tower Weather Center. Rain chances high again today. In fact, a 70% chance of afternoon and evening storms. Otherwise, partly cloudy and hot with your highs in the lower 90s. Storms wind down this evening, muggy overnight with a low of 77. The rain chance for Wednesday, right back up to 70% with tomorrow's highs back in the lower 90s.
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0: Galvin, can you name three celebrities that died this month?
1: Dolly Parton.
0: Or in August.
1: Dolly Parton. The drummer, Frank Beard.
0: Mm-hmm.
1: And the actor, what is his name? It was in It and all. Tim Curry, yeah.
0: I looked at a thing yesterday. There had to be like 15 people that died this month.
1: Oh, I'm sure, yeah.
0: Hayden Panettiere.
2: Oh, yeah.
1: Yeah, there was the singer, the girl from, there was the girl from Donna Reed Show, Shelley Fabre.
0: Yeah.
1: There was a singer, somebody, I forget who it was.
0: Yeah, people dropping like flies this month.
1: Yeah.
0: And now Lionel Richie at the in the ICU, or at least was. And then, I don't know, he went to the emergency room. I don't know if he was in the ICU.
1: Right.
0: And then, who else? There was somebody else. There was Bret Michaels canceled his whole tour. That's crazy.
1: Celebrities that died in 2026. Tim Curry, some casting director, Hayden Panettiere, Michael Wright, who is in the Five Heartbeats, also on the TV series Oz. Bunny Levine, character appearances in Cadillac Man and Gilmore Girls.
2: Catherine O'Hare.
0: Catherine O'Hare.
1: Oh, Gio, didn't you get points the other day?
2: Oh, yeah, the dude from,
1: Menace to Society.
2: Yeah, he'd been in the hospital.
1: Yeah, emergency Gio's pick. In first place now.
2: Yeah.
0: Oh, really?
1: Yeah, because he was only, I think, like 3 points behind Tony.
2: Something like that, yeah.
0: Oh, wow. I gotta start making some moves.
2: That guy was in, like, ICU for, like, 6 months.
0: We just let him sit there and nobody picked him up except for you.
2: Yeah.
0: Oh. Way to go.
1: Yeah, Gio is soundly in first place now. So Papap still 0 points for the year. Carmen 0 points. I have 169. Just in front of me is Ian with 171. Just in front of him is Mike with 181.
0: I'm in the running.
1: We all are. Listen,
2: last year Carmen was not in the lead for most of the year, and then Hogan died, and she blew up.
1: Right. Yeah. So I mean, you're all kind of in it, but you and Ian are within like twenty points of each other.
2: Like crazy things.
0: Yeah. What's Gio at?
1: And then you have Tony, who's the number two at 393, and then Gio is in first place with 438 now.
0: Oof.
1: Yeah,
2: that's not safe.
0: It is pretty safe.
2: No way.
3: No way. You won. Congratulations.
1: No, good job.
3: Can I send you the money now?
2: Of course.
3: half off? If I send it now?
2: No.
1: But you don't get it back?
0: Yeah, but then what if he doesn't win? Then you paid half to Gio.
3: Yeah.
0: And he owes somebody else full.
3: He's definitely won.
2: I don't think so.
1: Mike, you have to get 257 points to get what Gio has right now.
0: I mean,
2: that's one death. Or
0: no,
2: you
0: get it's two, not. Are you kidding me?
2: You get two. Yeah, you get two
3: a
2: in
3: local,
2: a week.
3: You call your shot.
0: I'm gonna have to kill a kid who's been on the show.
1: Yeah. Get two in 1 week.
0: Yeah, that's true.
2: Listen, if Carmen quits, that's how I close the door.
0: Carmen's got 0 points.
1: Oh yeah, the other day whenever
2: I got her the bone pick.
0: Oh, if she quits the stage.
2: Yeah, yeah.
1: The other day when Carmen was very upset because somebody was being mean to her.
2: Yeah.
1: Gio was like, oh, if she quits, I get so many points. Was not concerned, Carmen. Was not concerned.
2: I did not want Carmen to quit.
3: Listen, Gio texted me after the show begging me not to quit.
0: Why? Did you really?
2: 100% sure. I said, please don't quit.
0: I text you after the show, too.
3: Yeah.
0: Well, why is mine different?
3: It's different.
0: Why? You said, Gio texted me after the show, and then I said, yeah.
3: Yeah.
2: Mine was like, very sincere.
3: Yeah, Gio texted me begging
0: Mine was sincere.
2: Carmen does a lot over there, man.
0: I recognize that. I text Carmen sincerely. Mm. And said, I love you.
1: Mm. Carmen, I did not text you. Were you expecting a text from me?
3: No,
1: yeah.
3: I was not.
0: Were you expecting one from me?
3: No.
0: All right, then. So I exceeded my expectations.
2: Were you expecting one from me?
3: Yes.
4: I was just sending vibes, Carmen.
3: Thank you, Joe.
2: You're welcome. But yeah, we get so many points. Carmen's been here like 15 years. Oh, yeah.
0: Mm.
2: That closed the door.
1: Boom. A lot.
2: It's over. But I don't want that.
0: You seem
3: Gio,
0: like
3: you know what? I'll make your wish come true.
2: Please don't.
0: I feel like Carmen's got an exit plan.
2: Oh, everybody's got an exit plan.
0: I feel like after this weekend, her and Chad had a long talk.
3: Yeah. I'm not just going to leave willy-nilly.
0: You're not?
3: No, that would be terrible.
0: Leave us high and dry?
3: No, I'm an adult. I have to make sure I have an income coming in before I leave this job.
0: Chad called and said, Chad said it would be okay. That he had something for you.
4: That doesn't mean it'd be comfortable.
2: Yeah.
3: Yeah. And it doesn't mean
0: I don't want you to do it.
3: And that's not what I want to do. Maybe that's not what I want to do.
0: What do you want to do?
3: I don't know.
0: You're a joy to talk to.
3: Well, I just don't know. What do you want?
0: Nothing. I don't want anything. I don't want to
3: work for you if this is how it's going to be. Jeez. All right.
0: Mike, how's the show? Good morning.
5: Good morning, crew. How y'all doing today?
0: Good. What's happening?
5: So I got a couple things. First thing, I am a diehard Packers fan. I will be in town October 4th for the game. Any way a opposing fan can take part in the tailgate? If it's a no, I get it. But if it's not a no, I'd really like to participate.
0: Yeah, opposing fans are also always welcome at the tailgate as well. The only problem is it's not until October 4th. I don't even have like a list or anything yet to do. If you can call us the week of, I'd be happy to
5: hook
0: you up.
5: I will definitely. I'm going to call you probably several times. The other thing, I love sometimes I don't get to hear the show until the overnight. And right before the 8 o'clock word, there was a little boop. And then Galvin was screaming and Gio were screaming at you about farting.
0: Oh, you can hear it?
5: You could hear the fart on the air. And you know what? Farts are funny.
0: Thank you
5: very much.
2: Yeah, not when you're here, though,
0: thank
2: sir.
0: Thank you, sir.
2: It's not funny. It's a lot more gross
3: in the room.
2: Yeah. In real life.
0: I wouldn't say anybody's trapped here, necessarily. Priscilla Slack is a nearly 85-year-old lady from Wesley Chapel. Are you familiar with her?
2: I saw this lady.
0: She's dealing with an unusual problem. She called Mencken. For more than 2 years, the government has routinely declared her dead. The poor lady is not dead. The mistake led to cutoff of benefits and tax issues. Slack says the problem began after her husband passed away 2 years ago. She said the consequences quickly spread beyond Social Security. First, they canceled her bank account, then they canceled her credit cards, and then when she went to vote, she was canceled. At first, Slack thought the mistake would be easily corrected. I kept my sense of humor about it early on because we can all make mistakes and push the wrong button, she said. But Slack then said that every time she thinks the issue has been resolved, something else goes wrong. She said the problem originated with Social Security. Even after the mistake was corrected, other government agencies would periodically freeze her account until she had to prove to them that she was, in fact, alive. The most recent issue is with the IRS, which sent her a letter claiming that she filed her taxes with the Social Security number that belongs to someone who's deceased. Now, once again, Slack said she had to prove that she is not dead. Doing that, however, has been problematic. She says she has bounced back and forth between the Social Security Administration and the IRS. How am I supposed to deal with these agencies who can't deal with each other, she said. She said it's time for agencies to take responsibility for fixing the problem. And Eight on Your Side's investigator Shannon Benkin contacted the IRS and is working on it for her. Imagine that you had to prove to somebody that you're alive. Like, she can't just go down there?
2: Yeah.
0: You know, prove you're alive. Just show up there.
2: Just do a little dance. They say,
4: I'm alive. I'm alive. Hey, everybody.
2: All the politicians, they say there's all these dead people that are voting in elections and stuff.
0: I know, but this is clearly somebody else's fault.
2: Yeah.
0: This is somebody who filed the wrong paperwork or put in the wrong, and this poor woman's got to deal with it the whole time, and it has nothing to do with her.
2: Is there any advantage to somebody thinking that you're dead?
0: Only if somebody's trying to kill you.
2: Yeah.
0: And they think you owe somebody money.
2: That's true. I mean, I guess if your bank account's being frozen and you're not getting your Social Security and you're little old lady is trying to get by.
0: Yeah. And then these dicks are telling everybody, telling you you're dead.
2: I feel like Joe's been dead for years.
0: On paper.
2: On paper.
0: On paper, yeah. Mike Calda Show.
4: I don't feel dead.
0: You don't look dead. Mike Calda Show, good morning.
6: Hey, good morning, guys. How you doing?
0: Good. What's happening?
6: Hey, you brought up Tabitha before, but if you remember, if you recall, there was a spinoff, and there was a chick that, I can't remember her name, but there was a chick that played Tabitha. She had her own show, but she was hot. I think it was back in the 80s, but I can't remember. So you were right. She was hot.
0: Yeah, thank you. But it was the older adult Tabitha that you're referring to and not the six-year-old that I was talking about from Bewitched.
2: He's right. There was a spinoff in 1977.
0: Was it something Hart?
2: Yeah, Lisa Hartman.
0: Lisa Hartman, yeah.
2: Yeah.
0: There you go. Isn't she married Clint Black?
2: Lisa Hartman is, Yep. Married to Clint Black.
0: Guy knows everything.
2: She was hot. She was hot.
0: Not beat me at prop trivia. No, that isn't my type at all.
1: Yeah, you think she's weird hot? Looking. Weird looking.
0: Right?
1: I mean, attractive.
0: Right,
1: like
0: not
1: you
0: ugly.
1: Saying attractive people, she is attractive. But she definitely has, like if you said she was an alien and peeled her face off, I go, yes, that's the look that she has.
0: Hot.
1: Yeah.
0: Mike Calda Show, good morning.
7: Hey, good morning.
0: How you doing?
7: I apologize if I'm a little late to the party, but I woke up this. Got it.
0: Thank you. Mm-hmm. All right, thank you. 800-771-1025 are the phone numbers. I heard them talking about this yesterday on Drew's show about the jet skier that was killed by lightning. How horrible is that, that you're here on vacation and you're out there just having a good time? And it reminded me of what we were talking about the other day of the lightning strikes and the thunder in this area. You can't play around around here.
2: And apparently this guy was just riding the jet ski when he was struck by lightning.
0: Oh, that sucks so bad.
2: That's why I don't mess around with lightning, man.
0: No, you
2: anytime
0: can't.
2: There's lightning, people like, oh, big deal. I'm out of here. See ya.
0: My favorite is the golfers.
1: Yeah.
0: Like they'll blast that horn when there's lightning so that they can hear it throughout the golf course. So I can hear it, of course, in my house. And I'll

0: that's 30 minutes.
1: Oh, so you're there forever.
0: Yeah, so you'll get to like 27 minutes, and then it'll happen again. It'll push you back in another 30 minutes. But people bitch about it. I'm like, I'm not going out on a soccer field and sitting in a little metal chair.
1: Yeah.
0: I'm like, no way, man. Like,
1: how is it, though? I guess it's because of the tires and all that, but how it, being in a car is not the...
0: I don't know.
1: I mean, you're driving around in a two-ton hunk of metal.
0: Well, that apartment complex in Wesley Chapel just burnt down, got struck by lightning.
1: Hit by lightning.
0: That's what started the blaze.
1: Oof. I don't know. I it's like you said, I don't mess around with it, but there's nothing you could do.
0: I mean, I guess the odds are very little that you'd be struck by lightning.
1: Yeah, I mean, think about it. This guy.
0: But it happens all the time, it seems like.
1: This guy thought there's no way in the world he's getting hit by lightning just scooting around in the ocean.
0: I'll just keep riding the jet ski, no big deal. Mm. Boom.
1: Carmen.
2: Yes.
1: What do you got planned this weekend?
2: Football. Same thing every Friday for the next two, 3 months.
1: Well, I didn't know. I'm not trying to invade your privacy, but I had Luke's got to take my dogs, and he said he was taking your dogs, so I didn't know if you guys were going away somewhere.
2: No, we have Luke taking our dogs every Friday right now.
1: Oh, so you could do your football stuff.
2: Yeah, because we're just not home, you know what I mean? And I'm leaving the house by like 3 o'clock, and then we're not getting back until midnight. Ooh. So they're just alone, you know.
1: Do you ride a bus?
2: Yes, for away games, but this week it's home. And I actually have a wedding before the game this week, so this week is going to be crazy.
1: Who's getting married?
0: Oh, you didn't get invited.
1: Another wedding I was not invited to?
2: Yeah. Thor is getting married.
1: Oh, really?
2: Yeah.
1: That guy's not gay?
2: He's not. He's not.
0: The person you married with him at the wedding?
2: Yes.
0: Oh, yeah, I met them.
2: That
0: very
2: was
0: nice.
2: That was his fiance. So their wedding is this Friday. So
1: who gets married on a Friday?
0: In football season.
1: Yeah.
2: Well, it's football season, so one, yeah. But also, it's probably a lot cheaper.
0: What a dick move.
1: Yeah. Get married on a high school football Friday.
2: Yeah.
0: Thor's very nice. I like that
2: Listen,
0: guy.
2: It's better than getting married on a football Sunday with football.
0: Yes.
2: NFL. Yeah. You know what I mean? Like, that's...
0: Technically, it's before the NFL season, so...
2: Right.
0: All right. He's allowed.
2: So, it's kind of... Yeah, it's just within the time, whatever. But yeah, I mean, and the wedding's early...
3: Maybe they ran their numbers, and the number of the Friday is better than the Saturday.
1: Yeah. So wait, there's no games this weekend.
0: College football starts this weekend.
1: Right, but there's no game, no pro games this weekend.
3: September 9th is the first NFL game.
1: That'll be the first one, so that's the first one at my house.
0: No.
1: Why?
3: But that's not the Bucs.
0: Thursday night.
1: Yeah, Thursday night. I mean with that weekend, the 11th or whatever it is.
0: That weekend, yeah.
1: Yeah.
0: A week from Sunday.
1: All right, I'm going to plan this. Joe, are you coming?
4: I don't know. It depends on Annette.
1: Joe's not coming.
4: Yeah, I mean, I can't just leave her there.
1: Gio's out. Gio's not going to come till kickoff. You're not coming.
0: It depends on Annette. I don't think I come.
4: I mean, I could bring her.
1: Listen, you can bring her. Share. You got to get upstairs.
3: Yeah, by the way, the September 9th is a Wednesday.
0: Oh, Wednesday.
3: Yeah, Patriots and Seahawks. And then Thursday, you have the 49ers and the Rams. And then on Sunday is the 13th. Sunday, you have the Buccaneers at 1 o'clock. They're playing at the Bengals.
1: Okay.
3: Yeah.
0: So a week from tomorrow is the first NFL game.
1: Yeah.
0: I like it.
3: By the way.
1: I'm going to start betting. I can't wait to start betting.
0: You can bet now. All the lines are up.
1: I know, but I need to see the Galvin Gambles.
0: Yeah.
3: It'll be up. It'll be going. And I have some interesting things coming for football season as well. By the way, it looks like I will... No Steelers, so you're fine.
1: You're in?
3: Yeah.
1: All right, good.
3: Oh, no, Steelers are one. Yep, nope. Out.
1: That was up.
3: Yeah, I was looking to see if it was the same time, and it is, yeah.
1: It's going to be me and Annette sitting on the couch. Mike Caldas Show, good morning.
5: Hey, what's up? Hey, so the first game is actually on Wednesday.
1: Yep, we just figured that out. Thank you, sir. All right, appreciate you.
3: By the way, I would like to point out the odds of getting struck by lightning... in any given year are less than 1 in a million. It says about 1 to 1.2 million, according to the Center for Disease Control Prevention. The odds of hitting the lottery, multiple state lottery jackpot like Powerball, are 1 in 292.2 million. So you have a better chance of getting hit by lightning than you do winning the lottery.
2: And I always heard, like, growing up, you're not supposed to take a shower when it's
4: I've heard that too.
2: Storming. And again... It's very rare, but it like someone's shower blew up because their house got hit by lightning.
1: Yeah, dude. Back in the day when we had hardwired phones, Right. That was another thing you could do. You could hit

0: lightning, you feel the static on the phones.
1: If I get struck by lightning in the shower, I'm naked in the shower, struck by lightning, I'm a superhero.
2: No. Yes. That's how
1: I just have lightning bolts going. You can't really, I look kind of naked, but you're not sure.
0: I'm all fat naked in the shower and I get struck by lightning, I just hope the house burns down.
1: Yeah, what a way to go. Yeah. That'd be the worst.
0: Yeah, just laying there. All
3: Your wife's like, did you hear that lightning? No. There was a big thud. What?
0: I fell off my little bench in the shower.
3: Being found dead naked in the shower is the worst.
0: It is the worst. Dude, I told you one time when we lived in Land O'Lakes, I stepped out of the shower and I fell. And I fell forward and I thought, I'm going to die. And this is how they're going to find me.
3: Hit your head on the counter or something? Yeah.
0: This is how they're going to get me.
1: Oh, fell getting out of the shower one time and it was shower curtain. Ripped it completely down, grabbed towel rack, ripped that off.
0: Like Psycho.
1: It was just laying there laughing my ass off. I was like, what an idiot. Because I went to step, it was a tub shower.
3: Yeah.
1: Went to step, I clipped my foot and just went,
3: it's just bare ass naked. Yeah.
0: That's why they have those old people showers. Like, the bathtub's open like a little open door.
3: I'm fine with that.
1: Luckily, I was in, decent enough shape to where I was laughing about it. Because, it could have been head off the toilet and you're dead. Broken neck, just laying there.
0: Mike Calda Show, good morning.
4: Hey, Mike, good morning. 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How do those ratings work?
0: So if you're number one within your demo, they break down the demo. So there's 18 to 34-year-olds and 25 to 54-year-olds. Then there's men 18 to 34 and women 18 to 34. And then there's 12 plus. Then there's this. So, really, if you look at the number one station in the entire market, it's WDUV. They're usually I haven't seen the ratings in a little while, but that's what I think is the number one station. But when you break down the demos, the number one advertiser rating is the adults 25-54, and that's usually where we're number one. But, it'll break, some stations are. Like Magic is target demo audience is women. So if they're number one women, 18 to 34, they're number one.
4: Gotcha. Thank you.
0: Yeah, no problem. All right. Man, I love people have questions.
1: We're number one with inquisitive listeners.
0: That's right. Last call. Good morning. Mike Calda Show.
5: Hey, Mike.
0: Yes, sir.
5: The reason you don't take a shower, when there's lighting is because the plumbing used to be copper.
0: Ah,
5: the lightning could strike the ground outside and it would run right into your bathtub.
0: Ah, but it's not that way anymore.
5: Well, most of it's plastic now.
0: Right. Now, if you have an old house, though, be careful. All right. Thank you for the heads up, sir.
3: I'm not taking chances.
2: Right. Same.
3: I don't want to be dead in the shower.
0: No. No. I don't want to be fat and naked.
3: Nope.
0: Ike Barinholtz.
1: Yeah.
0: Has a, he's won Jeopardy a bunch of times.
1: Yeah, yeah.
0: He's got a show now, a podcast where he does quizzes. I've been great at it.
1: You don't remember anything.
0: No, what?
1: Literally told you that.
0: You did?
1: Yeah, I'm the one who told you.
0: Well, I've been playing it online. I've been watching his podcast and playing along. I'm better than Adam Scott. I'm smarter than a lot of funny people.
3: Take the Jeopardy test like Cody does.
0: No, because last night was the exact reason why I don't want to take the Jeopardy test.
1: Well, remember, I gave you the questions.
0: Yeah. I know, but he...
3: Because they have the online version. It'll rank you or whatever.
0: Last night it said the question was... they named this tournament after him because of the red sweater he used to wear during the tournament.
1: Said Mr. Rogers.
0: Rogers.
1: Was it Bobby Knight?
0: It was Arnold Palmer.
1: Oh, Palmer.
0: And I said Mr. Rogers, and I would have said that with such confidence. Yeah. Who is Mr. Rogers?
1: Slam the thing down.
0: And they would have just laughed in my face. And I had three of those back to back where I was so confident with my absurdly wrong answers. That's why I don't want to be on Jeopardy.
3: Yeah,
0: the chance that I do okay is a lot less likely than the chance of me throwing out just embarrassing answers.
1: Because when you see people that are on there and they're just failing, and the other contestants have, $8,900. This one has $12,400. This one has $200. You're just like, oof, what are you doing on there?
0: No, nothing's worse than not being able to go to Final Jeopardy.
1: Yeah. Because
0: you didn't have enough money.
1: Yeah.
0: They just escort you off the stage.
1: The rare... Didn't make it through.
0: Yeah.
3: A buddy of mine I used to do radio with in Tallahassee, he was on The Weakest Link.
0: Oh, really?
3: And he got to the finals and lost like this little old lady. But he got pretty far and won a couple $1,000s.
0: Oh, man. All right, I got to take a break because Acid Dom's going to be in the studio when we come back. If you'd like a question with Dom, get on the phone lines right now. Baby got a little rights Gourmet Daily Hiccups. 800-771-1025. 800-771-1025. Number one with inquisitive people, if you got a question for Dom, get on the phone lines now, and we'll take those calls after the break. It's the Mike Caldas Show. 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
6: 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Well, you may think it, but we say it. That is 102.5 The Bone. 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
7: Dealing with a bad wreck northbound on the Skyway Bridge at the bottom of the hump has all the lanes blocked. Traffic very slowly getting by on the shoulder. Avoid it completely if you can. Southbound 75 at Bruce B. Downs Boulevard, a wreck with two left lanes blocked and backed up to 275. I'm Monica with traffic.
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20: This is Fox 13's Dave Osterberg from the Sky Tower Weather Center. Rain chances high again today. In fact, a 70% chance of afternoon and evening storms. Otherwise, partly cloudy and hot with your highs in the lower 90s. Storms wind down this evening, muggy overnight with a low of 77. The rain chance for Wednesday, right back up to 70% with tomorrow's highs back in the lower 90s.
6: 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And now, it's the Mike Calvin.

0: 800-771-1025 of the phone numbers. Ask that Dom should be in the studio with us right now. Dom, how are you doing?
1: I'm doing good. Good morning. Happy Tuesday, everybody.
0: What's going on in the lawyer world?
1: Oh, we're just back at it. The fourth week of school. It's going to be a month at the end of this week. Is crazy because I just feel like they just went back yesterday.
0: Yeah.
1: So they're flying through everything. And then, you got the fall. September 1st is today. So we got, chaos and mayhem. I'm trying to get some things done with the state attorney's office and some of my PI cases with adjusters. If not, well, you're just going to set, pick and go. It's just, get these things set and start trying some cases. So,
0: I hate to bother you with minor stuff. But I was tempted to call you.
2: You're in trouble with minors again?
0: No.
1: Allegedly.
0: No, that is not true.
1: Allegedly.
0: Not
1: true. Allegedly.
0: I got several. I for some reason, the credit card that SunPass had for me was coming up as expired, even though it wasn't. So they hadn't been able to bill my card for some time. So my bill ranked up. And I end up having to pay it all off the other day. But all I could hear is Dom in the back of my voice going, "You should have had Mama's call. Had Mama's call."
1: Well, didn't we address that issue?
0: It's the second time it happened.
1: Yeah.
0: Second time it happened, yeah.
1: I mean, Stan, Mike, we've got a file, on that case for you at the office.
0: So
1: the contact names of or the individuals at the toll authority, the email. So you just,
0: right.
1: you call Mama's and you say, "Hey, this issue came up again." She goes right to the file. She can call the folks or send an email saying, "Hey, regarding our client, Mr. Calta, we have another issue here. Can we look into this?" I mean, it's literally, quite simple. And, a lot of clients, when they call me back, we've got, stuff saved in the computer system. Everything gets scanned. So if something goes sideways or another issue happens, it's not that difficult to kind of pick up where we left off, so to speak,
0: right?
1: To fix a problem that happened. That's the same for every client, civil, criminal, traffic, or across the board. But no, that's what we do. Even if it's small in your eyes, it's certainly something we can handle. So it's less stressful.
0: Yeah. Well, I just paid it like a sucker.
1: You owed it. It's fine, but you don't want to fall into a loop where 6 months from now, then you get another bill that comes in, or what happens, or if there is a calculation error, or if you want to contest it, and then you kind of let it, you kind of let it snowball, and then it just gets, it'll just wipe out the whole village.
0: That's what happened. There'll be a lot of snowballing.
1: We don't want it.
0: All right, let's get to the phone calls. If you got a call for Dom, get on the phone lines now. 800-771-1025. Woody, good morning. You're on with Ask the Dom. What do you got, Woody?
3: Good morning, Mike Calta Show. Just a quick question. Is there any situation that would allow the company I work for to access my personal phone's text messages?
1: Well, if you use that for company or business purposes, I would surmise that would be one way. There would be some type of agreement or arrangement between, I don't know, a lot of folks have contracts depending on the type of employee you are. But, usually, no. I mean, if it's a personal phone that's not paid for by the company, then it's separate. It's bifurcated. It's one has nothing to do with the other. But
0: why they want to do that to you, Woody?
3: No, they did it. And I did have a business phone with them, but I did also do business on my personal phone. And during an ethics investigation, they actually handed me a piece of paper with a personal text for my personal phone, but it was a business text.
1: Well,
3: I'm curious what to do about that.
1: Well, that's where you're kind of getting to a gray area, because you're using your personal phone for business. So you're kind of commingling some things. Do they pay for both phones, or are both phones on an account that they pay for?
3: No, completely separate, and I pay for the personal phone.
1: All right, well, then you shouldn't be using the personal phone at any rate for business. Now, whether or not it's legal for them to access the information on a personal phone is going to come down to the agreement you have with them based on contracts, or how did they get that information? How do they even have your personal cell phone? What did they send in a request to your provider, AT&T or Sprint or what have you? What exactly was the mechanism that they got the text?
3: My assumption is that since my business email was on my personal phone and I've used my business computer to charge my personal phone, et cetera, that's how they access the information.
1: You got to go to HR.
0: Yeah.
1: You got to go to HR and find, why are you guys, you know, doing an ethics investigation on a personal text that has nothing to do with the business? And then what the answer to that is you got to email me back and tell me what HR tells you or what your agreement is with this company. And then I'll get Sean Estes on at ASAP because he's our employment law attorney. He's fantastic. He's in the network. Well, you got to do a little bit more investigation. You got to give us a little more information in order to guide you in the right direction.
3: Okay, one last question. I do have a consultation with a lawyer coming up in a day or two. Should I have the lawyer contact HR or should I do it personally?
1: No. I would, you're the employee. You know, I would suggest to you.
3: Former employee.
1: All right, well. Oh, well, that's different. I didn't catch that earlier. If you said that, I didn't hear you. I thought you were still employed. But if you're a former employee, I do not know to what extent they'll communicate with you because you're no longer employed. I didn't realize that or I didn't hear that. So if that's this, I mean, you can still contact HR and say, hey, guys, I'm a former employee, but I've got a question. That's non-adversarial compared to when you have an attorney do it. So you got nothing to lose but the time of a phone call. So I would call as a former employee and say, hey, I got a question for HR. See if they'll talk with you. If they don't, then go ahead and make your appointment, your meeting, your consultation with that lawyer, and then let he or she handle it for you moving forward. But you got to do a little bit more information. That does seem suspect that they would have access to that. And that doesn't, to me, it doesn't sound, the optics of that doesn't sound right.
3: And would a phone call or an email be smartest?
1: I would do both. You can do a phone call, and then whatever's communicated in a phone call, you back it up in an email. If you do a phone call and leave a message, you back that up in an email. There's nothing wrong with memorializing whatever it is you do or say over, even if it's just leave a message. I do that with adjusters and state attorneys all the time. Just left you a message this morning. Please give me a call back in this case, or pursuant to our conversation this morning, well, I appreciate your communication. This is what we discussed, and you just put memorialize it. You do both.
3: All right. Cool, Dom. Thanks so much, and great show, guys.
0: Good luck, Woody. Thank you.
1: Yeah, back things up. If you can, even if you and I have a phone call and I want to, for whatever reason, put it in writing, hey, Mike, you know, pleasure talking with you this morning. You know, per my instructions to you, you're going to do X, Y, and Z. You know, and then now you have something where a client comes back and says, well, you never told me to do that. Well,
0: Let
1: me pull up the email that I sent you, sir. You know, and then there you go. Or to the prosecutor, well, I didn't make that offer. Well, hang on one second. Here's an email where you extended that offer to my client. Mm-hmm. You know, and again, it's not being a jerk. It's just that, hey.
0: Covering your ass.
1: Well, correct. You know, a lot of things going on. People are busy. A lot of people get emails. Sometimes it's junk and spam. And you just want to CYA just to make sure. Good line of the number one complaint in Florida for lawyers to the bar is lack of communication or failure to communicate.
0: Yeah. And then I complained about you to the bar. Too much communication.
1: Too much communication.
0: Well, much. That won't leave me alone.
1: That's the other way. That's the other way. Yes. Yeah. I wake up in the morning. Good morning, Mike. It's time for the show.
0: All right. Let's grab some more of these phone calls. If you want to get through, the lines are open, 800-771-1025. Just give Carmen your name and what you're calling about, and we'll get you on the air. You can talk to Acid Dom. And then, of course, if you don't get through today, you could always call his show tomorrow, which we'll discuss here in a minute. To find out what's happening on tomorrow. Do you know what's coming up on tomorrow's show?
1: Well, wide open. Last Wednesday, I had to pivot because I ended up going back to high school. So it was parent night at the Academy of Holy Names. So for my daughter's school, I ended up being in class, and I had to meet all of her teachers. So last minute pivot, John and everybody was nice enough to throw a best of in because I didn't realize how chaotic it was going to be with the timing. Mm. So tomorrow night's show, I was going to do what I did last week, is going to be an open mic. A lot of time with the listeners, you know, get into it because, you know, I've had a lot of guests on with the recent elections and the primary. So I wanted to kind of, you know, tone it down a little bit with all the guests in studio, kind of, you know, focus a lot on the listeners and not, you know, I mean, it's great content. We have, you know, wonderful guests in. There's nothing wrong with that. But every now and then I want to make sure I focus on the listeners, their calls, their questions, especially if you don't have time in the morning. So that's what I'm going to do tomorrow. And I apologize to everybody that I had to pivot last week because I went back to high school.
0: All right, well, let me put some of these calls on hold real quick, and then I will come back and I will grab some and put you on with Acid Dom, like Jason. Jason, good morning. You're on with Acid Dom. What do you got?
2: Hey, how's it going, Mike? I got a question for you. Back in 99, I received a felony charge. I did all my jail time, everything that was all taken care of, everything is paid. I wanted to find out if there's any way to expedite the process with the Department of Clemency at Tallahassee. like if I could get like maybe someone to write a letter to the governor to try to get a pardon to get my rights restored. Do you have any regards on like how I would do that to expedite this process? Because my file was filed in 2013, so, and I called probably about 2 weeks ago and they said it's still pending. Do you know how to expedite this process?
1: Yeah, so what happened is you had an adjudication if you spent time. So what you want to do is you want to alleviate the conviction. You know, you don't want to be a convicted felon. And then what happens with that is that allows you to have the restoration of your civil rights, namely firearms, if you want your right to vote, you know, if you want to have liquor license. There's a lot of different things that you can have when you have your rights restored. So you're, unfortunately, the attorney that I had in network for many years, Reggie, has since retired. So he used to do restoration of civil rights or clemency actions is what you're referencing. If you want to email me, I can refer you to who I use a lot is the local bar association. What county are you based in?
2: Pasco County.
1: Pasco County. Well, any county really can help because it's going to be a statewide issue. But you know, the answer is if you do have an attorney to assist you to move it forward.
2: I did have an attorney. Yeah, I'm sorry, I didn't mean to cut you off, but I did have an attorney. I went back to the attorney, and he said that there was nothing that he could do. They couldn't expunge the case because I was adjudicated guilty on a violation of probation.
1: Well, yeah, there you go. So that's what I mentioned. So for folks listening that might have a similar issue, that's why I explain, well, what is an adjudication? You know, you're a convicted felon. Now, if you did a violation of probation, then you multiply that by two. So the question now becomes, and you want to maybe get clarification from your attorney, is did they make a decision on that request for clemency? Because if you went in 13, because usually, I mean, 10 years, I mean, well, we're 26 now, so that would be, what, 13 years. You know, that seems a little long. I mean, it's a lengthy process. Sometimes it could be 5, you know, 8, 9 years, something like that. But now you're at 13. I'm wondering if they've made a decision and denied it, but you just didn't get clarification as to that notification. I would circle back with your lawyer. Because if they shot you down for the two issues, because a violation of probation actually, depending on the type of VOP, could be a second criminal charge if it's non-technical. You know, so there's a lot of subtle nuances with criminal law. I don't want to drown you in the weeds here, but you know, we would need more information. But it sounds like your lawyer would know that you hired. I would circle back with he or she and communicate fully. Did they send a denial? And then you just didn't realize that that's the status from the Department of Executive Clemency in Tallahassee. And then the only other option left would simply be what you just mentioned earlier is an actual pardon from the governor, because then you're not going to be able to get the restoration of civil rights through the other mechanism, short of a pardon.
2: Right. Exactly. That's the right kind of route that I wanted to go, because I have a lot of proof. I mean, I've been married for over 20 years. I've held a job for 13 years.
1: Yeah, but that's political. That's now a political issue. So you've got to be in well with the Republican Party. You've got to be in with the Federalist Society. You got to be in with some folks that are close to the governor. So now that's more of a political request when pardons come into play. This is really no different than the federal government. You know, that comes, you know, people hire folks that specialize in seeking pardons, you know, based on political connections and affiliation. So you're going to have to probably pivot to that, and your lawyers should know that as well, that you hired.
0: All right, good luck to you, buddy.
2: All right, thank you, guys.
0: All right,
1: that's a tough process. Trouble. There's no easy, quick remedy for that, because it's such a narrow, it's just a narrow pathway, Mike.
0: Yeah.
1: To get there, and then if you get to a dead end, then the only way around it is political. Somebody knows somebody. You get into the inner circle, see if you get on the list, see if you can qualify to get the pardon.
0: Or Dom, you could just stay out of trouble.
1: Well, this happened in 99. I mean, it sounds like he's, you know, he made a mistake. He's corrected that. His life's back on track, and he wants whatever. He wants to get his rights to vote. He wants to have his, you know, gun rights back. You know, he's moved on. He's a different, changed person. Those are important factors.
0: Yeah.
1: But if he's got a violation in there and there's a couple other things hanging him up, we don't know the full history, obviously, because it's just a brief call. You know, there might be some other things jamming him up that he didn't tell us.
0: All right. Well, we got a bunch of other calls. I'm going to try and blow through a couple of these before the bottom of the hour. Let's go to Nick. Nick, good morning. You're on with Ask Dom. What do you got, Nick?
4: Hey, what's up, Mike?
0: How you doing?
4: Good. So, Dom, quick question. I spoke to Falkenberg yesterday, but I forgot to ask one question. I am in front of an imminent divorce.
1: Yeah, I received your email, and you spoke with Jason?
4: Yeah, Yeah, I did. He answered me. Well, he had one issue. He said, "You're effed."
1: Jason will not lie to you. I mean, the folks in my network are just like me. They're going to talk to you straight. He's not going to charge you if he can't do anything for you. So that's actually a courtesy, you know. So, but go ahead. I didn't mean to interrupt you. Go ahead.
4: I got exactly what I wanted from him. My only question to you is, so I own a house. I own mortgages. But we are on a deed. How do I hide all the money from the property?
1: First of all, if you have a further question for Jason, you got to circle back and call Jason, number one. Number two, lawyers cannot give you advice on how to be deceitful or to be disingenuous. Oh. You know, so when you call, especially when you call any lawyer and you do a consultation, a lawyer should not give you advice on how to break the law or how to conceal things, let alone on the number one morning show.
4: I don't want to break the law.
0: May I suggest you offer to take her hiking so you guys could discuss the...
1: if it's marital property, you know, Jason said, I don't know how you're going to be able to get around that. I appreciate the question, but no, I can't... Well, advise you how to be deceived.
4: My problem is I owned everything before we got married.
1: All right. Well, I mean, there's certain ways to address things. I mean, you know, you don't have to go through divorce in the sense where it's litigious. You can do collaborative divorces, which is non-adversarial. If you guys can look, a lot of the judges that have come on my show that are circuit court family law judges always like when parties come to them with an agreement, where the judges do not have to take testimony, make decisions. They would like the parties to sort it out. So if you can come to a resolution with, you know, the soon-to-be ex, that is the best option. And you can go through collaborative divorce, which is non-adversarial. But I understand the premise of what you're talking about. But the nuances, circle back with Jason and let him walk you through the process of, well, what's on ownership, the deed, marital property, what was
4: he knows all that, and we talked about it. Good. He said, you're effed.
1: Well, I don't know why. I don't know what you expect me to tell you anything different on the morning show that he told you yesterday in confidence. I'm not going to step on his toes, and I'm surely not going to tell you something to be deceitful because that would be improper.
0: May I suggest dicks? You go buy two sleeping bags and a tent, and you say, honey, let's head to the mountains in North Carolina this weekend, and then you know what to do from there, sir. Good luck to you. It's not legal. Thank you. It's not legal, but it is certainly going to help.
1: We need the disclaimer. Galvin, can you please read the disclaimer?
0: No.
5: Whatever Mike says is true.
0: Ryan, good morning. I want to ask Dom what he got, Ryan.
6: What's up, Dom? What's up, guys? Question. My sister doesn't clean houses, but basically takes care of a couple of houses where, you know, they'll leave stuff around, straighten out, fold laundry, maybe do a couple of dishes. I guess you would say that, but not like a lot like mopping and stuff like that. So I guess adjacent to cleaning. Anyway, she was cleaning something and hurt herself, like, you know, sliced her thumb. She had to go to the emergency. Is there any legality to that? I mean, basically do anything to the homeowners or not saying that she wants to, but she was just wondering if there was any kind of legal action.
1: Well, yeah, I mean, potentially. I mean, if you ever injure yourself in any capacity on the property of another, there's always a possibility of making an insurance claim on the coverage associated with that property. You know, if it's a homeowner's policy, if it's a business policy, premise liability is the concept you're talking about. Now, whether or not it's a successful claim is going to be contingent on, was there any negligence on the part of the homeowner? And the answer here doesn't seem like that's the case, because if she sliced her own hand, then that is what it is. Now, you do have, you know, certain policies have what's called MedPay coverage. That's more akin to, you know, commercial policies and necessarily homeowners, but sometimes they have them, which means that regardless of liability, if you're injured, you know, there's a certain amount of coverage that might be available up to a certain threshold. And that's just, you know, kind of basic generic coverage, like if you trip and fall or if something happens, it might be $1,000, it might be $5,000. So sometimes you have those, but you won't know that until you make a claim under the type of policy associated with the property. However, the negligence really falls on her because she sliced her own hand. But legally, the answer to your question is, does she have a potential claim? The answer there is yes. I just don't know how successful it is. So the answer to your question is yes. However, it's going to be very difficult for her to probably have a successful claim because the negligence falls directly on her and not the homeowner. Now, if the homeowner fell into her and that caused her to cut, now you have a different factual scenario. So that's the answer to your question.
6: Gotcha. Okay. All right. Appreciate it. Thanks, guys.
1: You're welcome.
0: And tell her to be a little more careful next time.
1: Well, I mean, you know, can you make a claim against the homeowners? Yes. You know, but who's responsible at the end of the day? If they didn't do anything wrong, they weren't negligent. You know, it's the individual that, you know, cut themselves.
0: Yeah, that's it. Well, Dom, thank you for helping out our listeners today. And if you didn't get through today, you have an opportunity to call open phone tomorrow night on the Ask the Dom Show, 800-771-1025, or you could always call the office, 813-251-5550, or find them online at askthedom.com. Dom, thank you.
1: You're welcome. Absolutely. Thank you, Mike. Appreciate it.
0: We will take a quick break. We got some tickets to give away. We'll do that next on 1025 The Bone.
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8: Good news is northbound Skyway Bridge accident at the bottom of the hump all cleared up, so lanes are open. The bad news is about a 45-minute delay to get across and into Pinellas still. Hillsborough County working on a wreck, slowing things down. That's westbound Bush Boulevard at Nebraska with two left lanes blocked. I'm Monica with traffic.
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28: This is Fox 13's Dave Osterberg from the Sky Tower Weather Center. Rain chances high again today. In fact, a 70% chance of afternoon and evening storms. Otherwise, partly cloudy and hot with your highs in the lower 90s. Storms wind down this evening, muggy overnight with a low of 77. The rain chance for Wednesday right back up to 70% with tomorrow's highs back in the lower 90s.
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0: $1,000 is coming up with the Bone Bonus at 10 o'clock before we get out of here this morning. September, October, November, December, January, February, March, April.
1: Very good, Michael. Now do numbers.
0: Okay, 1, 3, 5, 7. I was looking at the cruise.
1: Yeah.
0: Trying to think of how far the cruise out.
1: It'll be here.
0: Before you know it, right?
1: Yeah. Once football season starts, you think, 18 weeks. That's so far away. And then next thing you know, it's like Super Bowl.
0: So this is how I plan things. I've got my Disney, adult Disney this weekend.
1: Mm-hmm.
0: Then in 2 weeks, Amanda and I are going on a cruise. Then we have Halloween Horror Nights broadcast.
1: Don't forget your birthday's in there.
0: Oh, my birthday's in there, yeah. Then, of course, Thanksgiving and Christmas. Those will just, this will be here before you know it. Will be gone.
1: Aren't you going on Bert's cruise?
0: That we'll find out on Tuesday.
1: Because that's very soon.
0: That's when Bert calls the show.
1: Yeah.
0: That's what we need to find out. Mm. Am I going on Bert's cruise? And do I have the Oprah room again? If I have the Oprah room again, I'm 100% going on the cruise.
1: I'd say you don't.
0: If I'm in steerage, I don't know.
2: I don't see how you go backwards.
0: Well, here's the thing, Galvin. Last time, Leanne told me, she's like, you know, we had these two rooms, and we had to decide who was going to get that other room. And there's all these great comedians on there that are all of equal level. It would be unfair to give one of them the room, you know? So Bert's like, give it to Cal. So he gave it to me, and I had no idea how big the room was, or else we would have taken more people. But now I think that Bert's going, who else is going on the cruise? There may be like what if Tom was going? He's not, but what if Tom was going? Tom would get that room. So there may be somebody going on the cruise that is of that room's caliber, which I'm fine with. But I need to know now, do I have a suite, or do I have, like, who do I bring with me? Because I need to know. I'm not going to bring five guys in a room that only occupies two people.
1: Are you even going at all?
0: I mean, the invitation has been extended to me to go.
1: I think it's weird that Bert was here for like 2 days and went to every place but here.
0: Yes. I also think that is.
1: Not even a phone call.
0: Not even a return text.
1: A text.
0: Yeah.
1: But yet he was all over town taking pictures with all kinds of people and all their stuff. Like, oh, Bert's here.
0: Did not invite
1: Bert's
0: us
1: here,
0: out
1: Bert.
0: To one gig.
1: No, I saw a ton of people with pictures of Bert and like a half dozen different locations.
0: Yes.
1: Nothing.
0: Yeah. So Bert clearly does not need us anymore.
1: He's moved on.
0: He's moved on.
1: Yeah.
0: Oh, how sad.
1: You've been left in the cruise ship wake.
0: I don't know. We'll find out all this stuff on
1: Tuesday.
0: That's
1: the weekend before Thanksgiving. So.
0: I'll work against him.
1: Yeah.
0: If he's trying to sell out Raymond James Stadium, if he wants to be a dick, I'll work against him on that. I'll do a competing thing across the street.
1: Right.
0: And I not that I could sell out a stadium,
1: right,
0: but I could pull out enough people and bring them over to Steinbrenner Field to ruin a...
1: Just to undercut
0: Bert. Yeah.
1: What's the record? We need the exact number?
0: Right. You need, what do they have, 70,000 people?
2: 76, I think, or somewhere around there.
0: All I need to do is pull 3,000 people across the street.
1: That's it.
0: For a free Pipple Tyler performance.
1: No record.
0: No record. I'll bring in other comedians.
1: Yeah.
0: Oh, there
1: Tell
0: you go.
1: Tell Shane that he's trying to break the record. Yeah.
2: 73,946 people.
1: Oh, so we need 45 people.
0: Yeah. All I need to do is knock out just enough for him to not get the record. All right.
1: Interesting.
2: Tickets sold was 76,212.
0: So I'll be holding a free event up the road at
1: 2001.
0: Perfect. Yeah. Free to get in, free lap dances.
1: Yeah. We'll break the record up in the spaceship.
0: That's right. It'll be the most people ever crammed in 2001.
3: But is it tickets sold or people that show up?
2: It's both.
1: Yeah.
2: So the attendance, because tickets sold obviously were more. Some didn't show up. Tickets sold were 76,212. Attendance was 73,946.
0: How did 3,000 people not show up?
2: That's, pretty crazy, right?
0: Mm.
3: I bet someone rich bought extra seats so they didn't have to, like, be next to people.
2: But it also could have been scalpers, you know, people would buy them. And
1: the clip that I saw, Bert said he's going to buy all the tickets for this show and just give away.
2: Mm.
0: That's fine. You can do that. Yeah. I'll be giving away tickets to go join me at 2001.
1: So that cruise is the week before Thanksgiving, which usually we're off that week.
3: No, we're off the week of Thanksgiving.
1: Right. The cruise is the weekend before that, going into the week that we're usually off.
0: Yeah, I looked at my contract the other day because my wife and I couldn't figure out how much I got paid. So I had to look at my contract, and I have so much vacation time.
2: It's nice, right, Carmen?
1: Yeah, yeah.
0: No, no, I didn't say.
3: When you can't remember what you make.
2: Right.
1: Look around. Who knows how much we get to make.
2: It's so not my concern of how much money I make that I don't even know.
0: It's not exactly how I meant it. That's not exactly how I meant it.
1: I mean, who cares, right?
0: There was a change.
2: You know
0: a
2: how many people
0: change.
2: Are listening right now that are like, to the dime, I know how much I make.
0: But I don't handle the money, so I don't know.
1: Yeah.
0: I don't know nothing. I've never
3: contract.
0: Seen.
2: You just said you or your wife didn't know.
0: Yeah. Well, because there was a recent change in my contract, and
2: an accelerator.
0: An accelerator.
2: Yeah.
0: And
2: that means more money, Carmen. Yeah.
1: Is the bathroom done yet?
0: Oh, Jesus. Anyway, so how many vacation days that I have that I never get to use?
2: Right.
0: Yeah. So if I have to take a couple in November, I'll take a couple in November.
2: Enough jokingly about you being rich and stuff. Back to whether you get the Oprah suite on Bert's cruise. Yeah, yeah. Do you get the Oprah suite on your famous friend's cruise?
1: Yeah.
0: Hello. But yeah, like what if Bert said my parents are going on the cruise? Then they would clearly get the room.
1: Well, you wouldn't feel bad about that.
0: No, I wouldn't feel bad about any. If he said, look, Felipe Esparza is getting the room this year, I'd be like, okay, cool. I had it last year.
1: What if you get just a regular suite, like a Mike Calta suite?
0: Here's the thing. If I get the regular Mike Calta suite, then it's probably just going to be me and Joey that go.
1: Right.
0: Right? If I get a big room that has multiple bedrooms, then I could see if Tom wants to go and if Joe wants to go and if you guys want to go and what the deal is. You know what I mean?
2: Well, how many different levels of suites do they have? Because they have the Oprah suite.
0: Oh, they have other.
2: No, but I'm saying they have those two. Then they have.
0: They have captain suite, owner suite. They have
2: which
0: all kinds.
2: Hold
0: multiple seven, bedrooms.
2: Yeah, seven
4: all those,
2: people.
4: Yeah. All those rooms around the common area that we had out there, those were all nice rooms. That's where all the comedians were.
0: Right. Yeah, then I'd be fine with it.
2: Right. So, but I mean, you have to look at the different levels and see where you are, because if you're in a regular suite, then you're like, yeah, you enjoy. If you're in a captain suite, then okay, more people. And
0: right.
1: Honestly, I can't imagine what it's like to be on a cruise ship that has a window in the room.
0: It's pretty amazing. It's
1: gotta be.
0: We had a cruise. We had a room that had its own outdoor area.
1: Oh, I saw. Oh, yeah. I saw.
0: I mean, you walked
1: pictures.
0: Outside the living room, had your own outdoor area with a steam room and a hot tub in it.
1: Yeah,
0: it was fantastic.
4: There's a private basketball court out there.
0: Yeah.
2: Yeah. I found out about the private basketball court because John Brennan and I went to play basketball, and the guy was like, beat it.
1: Yeah.
2: This is my court, and we were like, sorry.
0: And then all we asked for, Joe, all we wanted was M&Ms.
2: Yeah.
0: That was it. We didn't bother them for anything else. All right.
4: I mean, they brought booze to your room.
0: Yeah.
4: As soon as it runs out, bottle shows up.
1: It sounds like the good old days.
4: Oh, it was really.
1: Bert doesn't even come by here anymore.
0: I know.
1: He's here for like 2 days.
0: You don't even know if we don't even know if I'm going on the cruise.
1: No,
2: we'll find out.
0: All right. We got stuff to give away. Let's try to do that before we get out of here this morning with a little bit of answer trap. Here we go.
5: If your answer matches Galvin's answer, you lose. It's time to play the answer trap, only on the Mike Calta Show.
0: All right. Here we go.
2: All right. You try not to guess what I answer. If you do, you're out of the game. Last man standing, going to win the prize for somebody on the phone lines. Joe, starting with you.
6: Okay.
2: Name a topping people put on pizza that others might find gross.
1: Yeah, say it. Say it.
6: Say it. Sausage.
2: All right.
0: Who finds sausage gross?
2: Yeah. There are plenty of people that find sausage gross.
6: Mm-hmm.
2: Mike?
0: Green peppers.
2: Gio?
1: Mushroom.
2: Carmen?
3: Onions.
2: You're all still in.
0: What'd you say?
2: I didn't say pineapple.
0: You went anchovies.
1: I went anchovies, that's what I was thinking.
2: All right, Mike Kelton, name a board game that ruins friendships or causes family arguments.
0: Chess.
2: Gio?
1: Clue.
2: Carmen?
3: Sorry.
2: Joe?
4: Risk.
2: All still in. I said Monopoly. Gio, name something people do when they're bored.
1: Video games.
2: Carmen?
3: Puzzles.
2: Joe?
4: Knitting.
2: Mike?
0: Reading.
2: All still alive. I said scroll social media.
0: Joe said knitting.
1: Knitting.
2: Carmen, name a superpower you would use to escape a bad date.
3: Laser eyes.
2: Oh, jeez, man. Joe?
0: Thank God you don't have those. I'd be so dead.
2: Joe?
4: Superhuman strength.
2: All right. Mike?
0: Invisibility.
2: Gio?
1: Fly.
2: Mike, you're out.
0: God damn it. I knew it.
1: Laser eyes.
2: Good one.
0: Laser alert.
2: Joe, yeah. Name something associated with witches.
4: Black cat.
2: Gio.
1: Black cat. That's what he said.
4: No, I said black hat.
2: Oh, you said black hat?
1: I said black cat.
2: Okay, gotcha. Carmen.
3: Cauldron.
2: Carmen, you're out. All right, down to Gio and Joe. Joe, name a fictional secret identity. So like a superhero is their secret identity, their real name.
4: David Banner.
2: Okay. Gio?
1: Damn it.
4: Say it.
1: Shut up, Joe. Take my life. Tony Stark.
2: Very nice. I want Bruce Wayne.
0: What is... Oh, Diana Prince.
1: Yeah, I know. I was trying to think of some obscure ones, and I couldn't think of anything.
2: Gio, name a place where you're supposed to be completely quiet.
4: Church.
2: Joe?
4: Funeral.
2: We have a winner.
0: Oh, Joe's the winner again.
2: Joe's the winner again.
1: It's garbage. This is garbage.
2: Sorry.
1: Stupid game.
0: Joe, pick your line.
4: Line two, Michael.
0: All right. Good morning. Who's this?
7: Hi, my name's Nicole.
0: Hi, Nicole. You're the winner. I'm going to put you on hold. Carmen will grab you during the break. You have won. Thank you, Punkin. She is on line two, Carmen.
2: You want to do a lightning round, or we have time?
0: Do we have time, Carmen?
3: Yeah, we have time. This is our last break. So
0: okay, let's do another round.
2: All right, we're starting with Joe. He won last time. Joe, name something a husband frequently forgets to do.
4: Buy milk on the way home.
2: Mike Kelta.
0: Throw garbage.
2: Gio.
1: Change the alternator of the car.
2: That doesn't work.
1: Pick up the kids.
2: Carmen.
0: Who forgets to pick up the kids?
1: Oh, you were supposed to pick them up? I'll pick them up.
2: Carmen.
3: Closed doors, like cabinets.
2: First round knockout. Mike Kelty, you're out.
0: Come on. What did I say?
2: He said, take out the trash.
0: Son of a bitch.
2: Gio, name something you always buy at the grocery store, even though it's not on your shopping list.
1: Ice cream.
2: Carmen.
3: Wraps.
2: Tortillas. Okay, all right.
3: Wheat wraps, right. Just any kind of wrap.
2: Joe.
3: I have a lot of wraps.
4: Magazine.
2: Very nice.
1: Jeez.
2: I said snacks or chips. Ice cream doesn't fall in that category. I think that's more dessert.

0: Buying tickets in line.
1: Geo.
2: Disney World.
1: Carmen, you're out.
3: Bye.
1: Bye. Laser eyes. We're back down to Geo and Joe.
4: Here we go again.
2: Son of a bitch.
1: Joe, yes. What is something people do online that they would never do in person?
5: Lester in the dollar store.
0: Can I say masturbate?
1: No. Something people do online.
0: I mean,
3: a lot of people got fired during COVID for that.
0: Yeah.
2: It's true.
1: All right. I'll allow it. Gio?
2: Talk trash.
1: We have a winner.
4: Oh, Joe.
1: Joe wins again.
2: Joe wins again.
4: Joe, pick a second line.
0: I will take line three, Michael.
4: All right. Good morning. Who's this?
6: Good morning. This is Melissa.
4: Hi, Melissa. You're the other winner. I'm going to put you on hold. Carmen will grab you here when the show ends, and we will hook you up with a prize.
2: I don't like this game
6: anymore.
2: Awesome.
6: Thank you.
4: Thank you, Melissa. She's on line three, Carmen.
1: Just so you know, I have the list here, and that's the number one answer. It's talking trash. It says being mean or trolling comments.
2: Yeah. I don't like it.
0: I love this game.
4: You're good at it, Joe.
1: Yeah. You are?
4: You try to think about getting Galvin's head and all, or you just let it fly?
0: A little bit. Like, there are some times where I know if I pick a certain answer, it's probably going to be like...
1: But I'll tell you, I'm not going with the top answer all the time. Sometimes I do. Sometimes I go with what I think. Sometimes I go with a lower answer. You know, it's different.
2: I try to go obscure, but still in the category.
1: Yeah. Mm-hmm.
4: Well, good for you. A couple of things before we get out of here. I want to remind everybody that is on September 25th, our band Pitbull Toddler has the honor of opening up for Winger and Steelheart at Ferg's Pavilion. Did you see they have Twisted Sister coming with Sebastian Bach in December?
1: Yeah.
4: And that also has the Rocket Mafia, which is Ricky Rocket's band.
1: Mm, interesting.
4: And that is happening September 25th, Winger and Pitbull Toddler at Ferg's Pavilion. Get your tickets now. There was something else. Oh, another chance to win $1,000 is coming up in about 8 minutes. So stand by. We'll give you the keyword. You put that keyword in the app, and you can win $1,000. Tomorrow is Wednesday. New open letter from Galvin. Anything else tomorrow I need to know about?
2: Tomorrow, no. But
4: good.
2: Are we doing football picks this year?
4: Of course.
2: Because that means it would start Wednesday, next Wednesday.
4: Yeah, then we have to do it.
1: What is the thing? Cash?
4: I don't know, man. We need to think about it. Because it's got so much cash. I'm in.
2: I know Martin Gramatico texted. He wants in.
4: Martin's in. Ian's in. Johnny's in.
2: Is that it?
4: I don't know. Who else you got?
2: Should we see if Cody wants to be in?
4: No. Is Cody a big football guy?
2: Yeah.
4: I don't know. Cody, if he wants to pony up the cash.
2: Let's see what is he a Cowboys fan?
4: I don't remember. I know he's a Texas guy, but I don't know if he's... Yeah, you want to reach out to him?
2: Or Ian. Was Ian in last time?
4: Ian was in last time.
2: All right. It's a lot. Never mind.
1: Yeah.
3: Pump the brakes.
2: Listen, I don't even want to be in.
1: Yeah, it depends on what we're doing and how many people. I'm thinking last year, chase down everybody's
2: picks.
4: Yeah, it's kind of a pain in the ass.
2: All right, everybody's out.
4: Canceled. We'll figure it out.
2: Canceled.
4: Check us out on Instagram at the Mike Caltas Show. There's a great picture that I cleaned up with AI yesterday. It is Medicine Man, Crazy Patty, and Avocado Rocker from about 10 years ago in the parking lot of the radio station. Somebody said that is the Mount Rushmore of show freaks. I said that is the Mount Rushmore on.
1: Oh, very nice.
4: There you go.
2: That's good. That's a good one.
1: You got to throw Glendale in there, Dum Dum Lori,
2: Love Tiger,
1: Magnifico. I mean, there's a lot.
4: There's more, but those three are the solid three.
1: Don't forget, what was her name? Melissa.
4: Warlock Melissa.
1: Winn-Dixie Bagger.
0: Lisa.
4: Warlock Melissa was the one that I can't even talk about.
2: Tongueless Brett.
1: Tongueless Brett. R.I.P.
2: Yeah.
4: Have a great day. The after show with Johnny B is up next. We'll see you guys tomorrow. Goodbye.
7: I'm hungry.
8: Yeah. I'm a fool. I'm an old, fat, stupid fool. That's why.
9: What's really going on in your life?
10: Let's shoot Uma in the vagina.
11: Mike, why are you doing this?
12: Cal,

0: I have to go.
1: Oh, yeah. Foshes, foshes. Genuine. What's up, homie?
0: Bushy, bushy, bushy.
2: Bye.
3: Bye.
4: Shoot that thing, fat baby.
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5: I love you, Spanish. 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
12: 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It's over. 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You know that crazy you think about all day, every day? Well, you may think it, but we say it. 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
13: Good news is northbound Skyway Bridge accident at the bottom of the hump all cleared up, so lanes are open. The bad news is about a 45-minute delay to get across and into Pinellas still. Hillsborough County working on a wreck, slowing things down. That's westbound Bush Boulevard at Nebraska with two left lanes blocked. I'm Monica with traffic.
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0: Good morning, everybody. This is the Mike Calta After Show. I am Johnny B., your host, and it's Tuesday. So on Tuesday, in the studio with me, ladies and gentlemen, boys and girls, comedian Mike Lee. What's up, buddy?
1: Hey, man. How are you?
0: Out of breath. How are you?
1: I'm good.
0: We both got stuck in the same traffic, ran in here right at the last 14 seconds.
1: Holy moly. And as I was pulling into the parking lot, Monica comes on with the traffic report, and I'm like, thanks for the info now. Like, I don't know how I didn't hear this before, but if there was any way that
0: did
1: I could have taken it a different way.
0: Did she mention the Gandy on
1: Yeah,
0: there?
1: She said something about it being 45 minutes from one side to the other. Yeah.
0: That's good.
1: Oh, my God. So I guess it even got worse even after you and I finally got through it. But yeah, that was it usually takes me a while to get here, but today it took me an extra like almost 45 minutes
0: from Winter Haven
1: from Winter Haven.
0: Yeah. Poor bastard.
1: Yeah, well, we're here, we made it somehow by the skin of our teeth.
0: Oh, lord willing, and the creeks don't rise.
1: Dude, I have never cursed anybody so bad in my life as I was cursing the people on I-4 today.
0: Oh, yeah.
1: And on the Leroy Selman and on the Gandy, just the whole way. All of you people are a-holes in my mind. And I was like, just move. I need Moses to part the Red Sea. I got to get here.
0: I didn't see a wreck, unless it was a wreck on...
1: Not a single one.
0: The other bridge that caused it back... I think most traffic is caused by dumbass drivers.
1: I totally agree. They're idiots that will slow down. Oh, there's somebody coming on the highway. I should slow down. Let me slow down and let them in. No, this isn't. We're not in McDonald's drive-thru. We're on the freaking highway.
0: They have
1: an acceleration lane for a reason, dumbass.
0: Yeah, they're on their phones. Yeah. Whatever they're doing, just distracted, jag-offs. I don't get it. I don't get it.
1: I'm letting my frustrations out. I apologize.
0: It's good, man. I like it. Yeah.
1: I get a little bit nuts on the road. I am definitely a road rager.
0: Oh,
1: are you
0: a
1: road rager?
0: I am, but I won't engage with anybody.
1: Exactly. Yeah. That's what I was about to say. I am not one of those that will like yell at you or even give you the bird. I will just silently in my head, or maybe if I know nobody's looking, I will scream in my car.
0: Oh, I roast people through the window, like with the window up, you know?
1: Yeah, hit the gas, you booger picker.
0: Oh, man, it's bad. Like I say to most horrendous stuff to people on the road.
1: Oh, I'm sure.
0: They just can't hear me because, you know, at the end of the day, I'm kind of a pussy. I don't want to fight anybody.
1: I just feel like anybody, especially in the state of Florida, has a gun in their car.
0: Well, I always assume.
1: It's like, yeah, you just have to assume. And so it's best to just keep your anger in that.
0: Yes.
1: Yeah, within your four walls of your vehicle. Yeah.
0: Just like you should assume every body of water has an alligator.
1: Yes.
0: Assume every human being is packing.
1: Exactly.
0: I don't care if it's a nun. A nun's just like, I'm strapped. I'm strapped.
1: Say hello to my little friend.
0: You know what I mean? Uh-huh. It's like, is that nun got an AR? Yes, I do. It's the Lord's gun. Yes. Yeah.
1: And it's totally legal for me to shoot you.
0: Anytime I see like a video, you know, because you know how we doom scroll, we're always scrolling through Instagram and the videos and TikTok and all that. And I see a video of somebody just slapping somebody on the street doing something weird like that. My first thought is, well, this video is not in Florida.
1: Yeah, absolutely.
0: You know what I mean? Because you wouldn't pull that crap on. Because you'll get shot, bro.
1: Yeah, like, you'll get shot for throwing popcorn in a movie theater.
0: Why do you think... Like, if you look at the stats on, like, mass shootings, not to get political because it'll turn political and I don't want that. But if you look at, like, stats on, like, mass shootings, it's a lot less in Florida, like, in public places. Like
1: For the most part. Yeah,
0: like, grocery stores and stuff. And you'll see it in, like, places where guns are outlawed because the person's like, yeah, I'll just go in the grocery store, shoot everybody up because I'm the only one in here with a gun.
1: Right.
0: But somebody's a little hesitant to walk into a Publix and do that because the bag boy's got a gun. You know what I mean? Like, what are you doing?
1: Well, now, don't we have, and I forgive me for my ignorance, but aren't we open carry state now?
0: Yeah, man.
1: Yeah, we're an open carry. So, like, you can literally just throw it on your hip.
0: Yeah.
1: So it's like the old West. I mean, do you really want to get into an argument over somebody cutting you off in traffic when you know that they're allowed to just carry a 357 on their hip?
0: I'm just saying, dude. You know? It's the wrong place to mess around.
1: It is. That's why my rage stays in the car. But it is rage, nonetheless. Yes. Oh, my God.
0: Yeah, I get it, dude. 800-771-1025 if you would like to join us. You know, we got a lot of things we'll be covering from the Mike Calta Show this morning, 6 a.m. to 10 a.m. right here on The Bone. And, of course, you can follow us on social media. Mike Lee Comedian on Instagram and everything. If you want to follow him, you should be following him.
1: Absolutely.
0: And also, you could follow... Winter Haven, LOL.
1: It's Laugh Out Loud, WH.
0: That's what I said.
1: Laugh Winter Out Haven's Loud. Home for comedy.
0: Although the website is winterhavenlol.com.
1: Now, I had the Laugh Out Lounge, WH. Somebody else owned it for a while, so I was open for like 2 years.
0: Yeah.
1: And before it finally came available.
0: That's
1: so
0: crazy.
1: I went with Winter Haven LOL to get the place open.
0: Yes.
1: And then I was like, do I change it now after 2 years of everybody knowing this? But all of the socials are Laugh Out Lounge WH. So, yeah, check that out. We've got a great show coming up this Thursday with Dish Rack Comedy. Do you know Gregory Metz?
0: Maybe.
1: No.
0: I don't know.
1: You might have met him at some point or another. But
0: that's why I always hesitate to say if I know him or not, because then I'll get a text like, what do you mean you don't know me?
1: I'm
0: like,
1: right, yeah. My bad, dude. No, but Gregory Metz is he's a gay comedian, but he is one of the funniest guys I know. And I bring up the gay comedian because you know how straight comic will have a gay voice that they do when they're doing women or gay men or whatever. He is that stereotype.
0: Okay.
1: Like, you know what I mean? Like, he goes on stage and he is that stereotype and he owns it and he is friggin' hilarious.
0: There's a lot of comics like that that are some of my favorites.
1: Oh, my God. He is 100% one of my favorites. And he's got the Dish Rack Comedy Show is what he calls it. And he puts together a great showcase for us. Usually about once every other month. It's coming up again this Thursday. So make sure you check that out. But the big one this weekend is your buddy and my friend, Matt Fernandez, is going to be there Friday and Saturday night.
0: Yeah. Big Matt Fernandez, baby. Yeah,
1: very much looking forward to having him. It'll be his first time to headline the club. He's been there and done a Matt Fernandez and Friends before. But this will be the first time to do a headlining weekend, so I'm excited to have him back.
0: Yeah, he's going to be great. Oh, yeah, I know who Gregory Metz is.
1: Yeah,
0: very, very funny.
1: Yeah, he's very funny, super nice guy.
0: Yeah, check out the website, because not only is Matt Fernandez there this weekend, Friday and Saturday.
1: Yep.
0: Next week, you have on Thursday, Jander Gray and Friends.
1: Yes.
0: And then Friday and Saturday, Jander Gray and his wife will be back opening for, Johnny B.
1: Is it Johnny B? Holy moly.
0: On the 11th and 12th. And tickets are on sale right now, and you could sell them out before next week. That'd be sick.
1: Good. It is a full Tampa takeover at the Comedy Club this next 2 weeks.
0: Love it, dude. Absolutely.
1: It's going to be awesome. Yeah, definitely go and check it out. Get tickets at winterhavenlol.com. If not for this weekend, if you can't make it, definitely make plans for Johnny B next weekend.
0: It's
1: going to be a good time.
0: It's going to be a blast. So I always have a like absolute best time ever at your club. Like,
1: I appreciate that.
0: The audiences are always perfect. I've never had an audience where I was like, well, they were a little uptight. No, it's Polk County, man. They love it.
1: Yeah, they're there to have a good time, believe me.
0: They really, really are. And I've already had a few people say they bought tickets. So
1: you've definitely moved some tickets. Matt's moving tickets. Everybody's moving tickets, man. It's been a good little summer run this year. You know, it's usually our slow season, especially in Winter Haven. That's when all the snowbirds go home. I think the population of Winter Haven goes down to like 10 people in the summer.
0: Yeah.
1: And then it jumps up to 150,000 every winter. You know what I mean? That's what it feels like.
0: Yeah.
1: The snowbirds go home and we have slow summers usually. But this summer has been really great. Everybody's been coming out and supporting. So it's
0: been
1: awesome.
0: Well, you know what? I'm finding, because, and real quick before I go any further, I know people are freaking out about the keyword at 10 o'clock.
1: Oh, did we not get that in?
0: No. Well, we got some technical difficulties with the app and with the keyword, so it's on a delay right now. We're going to try to have it figured out by the noon keyword is what I'm being told. So everybody, it's not me, it's them. It's not
1: there
0: me.
1: You go.
0: All right, don't blame me.
1: Yeah, don't blame the voice.
0: I'm a good host, maybe the best. Definitely not my fault. So for all the full phones right now that want to cuss me out.
1: Oh, no.
0: It's not my fault, dude. All right. I had it ready. I could tell you what it is right now, but the system's down, man.
1: If the system's down, the system's down.
0: It is.
1: Happened to us. We were on vacation last week, and we had a system down situation on Friday night, and that is the most helpless feeling you can have as a business owner is being, you know, out of town and completely unable to go and fix your baby.
0: Yeah.
1: It's like, you know, you heard your baby fell at preschool. And,
0: sure.
1: And you can't go help them because you're at work.
0: Brutal.
1: It was pretty rough. So I understand when systems are down. You just got to deal with it.
0: Yeah. We'll continue to do a show. If I had to guess, man, they'll have it ready by noon, you know, so you can get the next one with JP. I hope.
1: There you go.
0: Fingers crossed for you folks. It's not like we don't want to give you $1,000. I'd love to. Then you could buy tickets to Laugh Out Loud to see Johnny B.
1: Go see Johnny B.
0: Or see me this weekend in Brandon at the Performing Arts Center on the 4th.
1: Oh, nice. Who do you perform with there? You headlining?
0: Of course I'm headlining. Yeah. What am I, some sort of Jagger?
1: I don't know. I didn't know who. It's a, when you say Performing Arts Center, I'm like.
0: It's a small theater.
1: Is it?
0: Yeah. It's a little bit bigger than Laugh Out Lounge as far as seating.
1: Okay.
0: Yeah. So, but it's fun. It's a fun room.
1: Nice.
0: And it's 7 minutes from my house, which is beautiful.
1: Yeah,
0: right, kind of like that. It seems like everywhere I do comedy is at least an hour away. So,
1: it would be nice to just roll out of bed 30 minutes to showtime.
0: Oh, my God, dude. Yeah. I'll eat dinner at home, you know, go do the show. It'll be perfect. But that's happening this Friday, and Michael Murillo is actually opening for me.
1: So. Oh, nice. I love Michael.
0: So you get back-to-back headliners, basically. So, it'll be great. That's happening this Friday. All right, let's get to my prep. I feel like we've only been here a couple minutes.
1: Well, we literally came out of the elevator, ran down the hall into the studio. So it's like we're doing a good job, I feel, right now.
0: I can't believe. You know how many times that's happened where – Waze is telling me, oh, you're going to get there at 10:07. I'm like, Christ. And then somehow I shave off 8 minutes and I get in the parking lot and I Tokyo drift around the corner and park, you know, and slide over the hood like the Duke boys and then run it. Okay, I don't do that.
1: My
0: belly bumps the bumper on the way around. But then I come up here and I'm just, after I weeble and wobble down a hallway as fast as I can. And
1: it was a quick waddle. I saw it. Yeah.
0: Oh, dude, I can move.
1: You're very fast.
0: Oh, thank you. Yeah. And then Carmen, I see her go, oh, you're good. And I look and there's 12 seconds left of the intro.
1: Oh, my gosh.
0: And I'm just like, here we are, buddy. We did it.
1: I don't know how far you have to drive to get here every day, but I was in the car for almost 2 hours. And you have got full-on pee-pee energy right now.
0: I'm sorry, buddy.
1: The bladder is about to explode.
0: I apologize. All right, let me do it. Let me tease the next segment, and then we'll get your pee-pee out the way. and thank you guys for tuning in to the chaos. We do appreciate it. And once again, if you're just tuning in, we'll fix the keyword thing is being worked on. The system is down right now. So if I gave the word to you, you would just be putting it in for no reason, and that would piss you off even more. All right, when we come back from this break, Italy is fining people for being on their phones at crosswalks. I want to know how you guys feel about it. Are we all hypocrites? Because we do it and we feel like other people should be fine because we're smarter than them. Maybe we got that coming up. And also, the states with the best vibes were talked about today. And since you and I travel a lot, we can put our 2 cents in.
1: Absolutely.
0: We'll do that when we come back with Empty Bladders. This is the Mike Calta After Show.
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18: This is Fox 13's Dave Osterberg from the Sky Tower Weather Center. Rain chances high again today. In fact, a 70% chance of afternoon and evening storms. Otherwise, partly cloudy and hot with your highs in the lower 90s. Storms wind down this evening, muggy overnight with a low of 77. The rain chance for Wednesday, right back up to 70% with tomorrow's highs back in the lower 90s.
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0: 101.5 The Bone Tuesday morning. The little song I created this morning called Gooning in the Dollar Tree. Which I can't believe AI let me create. They were talking about this morning on Galvin's News. There is a trend of guys gooning in the Dollar Trees because they are understaffed, so they can't stop them as much. And if you don't know what gooning is, that's when a guy whips her out and starts pleasuring himself in public. That's gooning.
1: Oh, my.
0: Yeah.
1: At the Dollar Tree.
0: Yeah, Dollar Tree, because they only have like one employee. They can't stop them. They're too busy leaving, you know, all their products in the middle of the aisles.
1: Is that an issue that every place faces? If they're understaffed, people start gooning there?
0: Yeah, bro. Not only do they goon, but they tag.
1: Yeah.
0: They tag women. Extra shady. Also known as sharking. That's when you, your man batter, you let it go on the lady.
1: Oh, my.
0: Yeah, not good. And you got one Dollar Tree employee like, please, God.
1: Somebody help us here.
0: I bet they don't even care. They're so jaded.
1: They're like, that'll be $1.50.
0: Hold on, the bridge.

0: Hell yeah. This is a damn good song, dude.
1: I'm telling you, man. We're being replaced by everybody. Sorry. Acting extra crazy. This is better than almost everything on the radio right now. So wow. Sad.
0: This is going to pop the top of the charts right there, man.
1: It's true, dude. 800-771-1025 if you'd like to join us. Johnny B. Tampa on social media. Mike Lee, comedian, social media. Give us a follow. Please love it. Also on TikTok, Johnny Beats Everything. You're still Mike Lee, comedian on TikTok?
0: Absolutely.
1: Damn right. And also Winterhaven LOL yep. And Instagram.
0: Yeah, Laugh Out Lounge WH if you want to follow the club. Find out more about Johnny B's big show coming up. Matt Fernandez this weekend.
1: I know, dude. I'm excited, man. I got all my favorite clubs are lining up. I got you guys next week. I got Vasani at the end of the month. I got
0: love Vasani's.
1: Yeah, I got Off the Hook in October. Like, I'm just,
0: man. Boom, boom.
1: I was just at Side Splitters, and I got another one.
0: Shout out BT.
1: Yeah, dude. It was such a fun show on Sunday. It was for Tunnels to Towers, which is.
0: Oh, cool.
1: Yeah, it helps victims and the families of 9/11. And Jimmy Schubert was a headliner, just an absolute destroyer. And the legend, Lou Angelwolf, was in the middle. Have you had Lou Angelwolf at
0: Lop Out? Coming, I think it's in September. Yeah, he's coming up in like a month.
1: He's so good, dude.
0: Yeah.
1: Such a crowd pleaser. Yeah, he's really, really good. And just an awesome guy, too.
0: Yeah, so. He seems like it. I've only worked with him once, like when I first started out.
1: Yeah.
0: You know, like I think I did a guest spot on a show that he was headlining or something.
1: Yeah.
0: But I'm looking forward to having him.
1: Yeah. He's like the dude. You know what I mean?
0: The man, yeah.
1: And he's just so cool.
0: Oh, you mean the dude like from Big Lebowski?
1: Yeah.
0: The
1: yeah, kind of that. Yeah. But just the nicest guy, too, man.
0: My name's the dude, man, or El Dudorino, if you're not into the whole brevity thing.
1: Have you ever, you never seen anybody gooning in public?
0: No, why would I, no. Gooning in public? No.
1: I wish I could say I've never seen it.
0: Really?
1: Yeah.
0: Is that like a normal thing in Tampa? Is that just
1: this is worldwide, dude.
0: Yeah?
1: Yes,
0: I mean, in Winterhaven, you got to remember, we got Sheriff Grady Judd.
1: But are you from Winterhaven?
0: I am originally from Oklahoma.
1: That's what I thought.
0: But I've lived in Winterhaven since 2004.
1: Nobody's gooning in the Okie State?
0: In Oklahoma City? I was a high school, college kid. I graduated college on Saturday and moved out on Monday, and I haven't been back. No, it's not. It's just not something that's normal. You know what I mean?
1: I hear you.
0: It's not something that we really deal with. I mean, I'm sure it happens.
1: It shouldn't be
0: over there. But it doesn't happen very often because Grady Dudd will put the smack down.
1: Oh, man. Could you imagine him? This man whipped it out at a Dollar Tree.
0: Yeah. Now, what's the deal with it's got to be something about the Dollar Tree.
1: They're understaffed. That's what they're saying.
0: But
1: there's not. See, you can't do it at Walmart. Walmart's got 50 employees doing nothing every time I walk in there.
0: Yeah.
1: So they'll jump you, dude.
0: They'll be like, jump you. They'll be like, hey, you can't whip that out of here.
1: Yeah. They'll be like, excuse me. Excuse me.
0: Wow.
1: Put your wiener away.
0: I you need to roll it back, buddy.
1: Yeah.
0: I can't imagine what goes through a person's mind when they're like, you know what? Look, these little plastic wine glasses are so hot.
1: Mm-hmm. Oh,
0: they're so hot.
1: Oh, my God. Jesus.
0: Oh, my God. Look at this serving tray.
1: Yeah, look at this generic Tide softener.
0: It's only $1.50. Oh, my God.
1: It's supposed to be a dollar. They lied.
0: Yeah, no. What? What is going on?
1: If you want to masturbate at Walmart, just do it in a self-checkout because there's no employees around when you need to check out.
0: Is this a... It is a self-checkout, I guess.
1: Yeah.
0: Is it a... TikTok challenge or something?
1: No, that would be great though.
0: Here's the new TikTok challenge. Where can you goon?
1: I'm not a pervert
0: with it. Yeah,
1: I'm a pervert. I'm an influencer.
0: It's the Goon and Go. That's gonna be my new convenience store. Goon and Go.
1: It's still. That's
0: just
1: nice.
0: Stop in.
1: Just
0: stop in, give it a wank, and head on down the road.
1: You go. Can I get a 10 on pump 5? Well, give me 5 pumps first, my friend.
0: Holy moly.
1: So they did this national survey ranking the states with the best and worst vibes. And when I heard the ones that were being, you know, touted as the best and the worst, I thought, well, they obviously surveyed a bunch of sissy kids. Because it was kind of, some of them, I get it, but it just seemed like they were picking southern states as the worst vibes.
0: Really?
1: Which I think is so stupid. Florida was one of the top for worst vibes.
0: Now, hold on. Is that what the study's based on? Is good vibes, bro. They got good vibes.
1: I guess. However you determine that, you know, what vibes means. But yeah, it was just like the worst vibes were Florida, Georgia, Alabama. I was like, what are you talking about, dude?
0: Yeah,
1: like,
0: we obviously don't know anything about
1: Texas
0: Florida.
1: For bad vibes. I'm like,
0: what?
1: That's what I'm saying, dude. Like, yeah, I don't get it at all. And then the good vibes were just some poo-poo stuff.
0: Like, I mean, what? Who is number one on the good vibes state? Do you know?
1: I don't remember what number one was because I was too busy screaming, I think. But it pisses me off when Florida, we get this bad rap, you know? It's like, ooh, Florida man. Like, every state has jackoffs. Every state has dumb rednecks that do dumb stuff and get on the news, whatever. But for some reason, everybody's like, ugh, you go to Florida, that's where a bunch of dumb rednecks are all racist. When we're a melting pot, we're such a diverse state for the most part, especially in our you know, our metro areas. Like, you know, it's not what people think. Like, Tampa is so much not the South compared to Mississippi, you know?
0: Yeah.
1: So it just pisses me off. And then the question got brought up, if you had to pick three other states to live in besides Florida, because I know you're happy living here.
0: Yeah.
1: Like, name the other states. Like, if you said, all right, I can't be in Florida anymore. I've been, DeSantis said, you got to leave, Mike. You're out of here. Well, but you can pick any state in the union. What would be the three?
0: Any state in the union? Well, when I think about that, I think about where I would want to like live.
1: Yeah,
0: like in retirement age, maybe. And yeah, I can't remember who said it, but somebody mentioned like North Carolina, somewhere up in that area in the mountains. I want to be somewhere where it's mountainous.
1: Yeah,
0: but not so far up north, like in the New Hampshire and Maine area. I don't want to be up there where it's like balls cold, you know, 9 months out.
1: I mean,
0: of the year.
1: It gets pretty cold up in the mountains in North Carolina.
0: Yeah, but then there also is a nice long summer to
1: sure.
0: kind of counteract that. So there's like seasons. So that's why I like that. Have you ever been to New Hampshire or Maine, anywhere up there?
1: No.
0: So I went and visited. My wife is from New Hampshire, her whole family, and they had a camp up there on Lake Mary Meeting, which is like right by Alton Beach or whatever. We went in July, and it was cold.
1: Yeah.
0: In July.
1: That's crazy.
0: Yeah, at night it got actually so cold, or cold enough rather, in July that you could just open the windows. They don't have air conditioners up there
1: because
0: they don't need them. It was really weird. And on the water on the lake, ice cold. So I'm trying to say I don't want to go that far north.
1: Yeah,
0: but you know, a little bit north where there's seasons again and mountains, that's where I'd be. So like North Carolina would probably be my number one.
1: It sounds like New Hampshire in July, just July.
0: Yeah.
1: Like a summer home sounds like a dream.
0: Yes, of course. And so now her parents are actually snowbirds now, so they come down here during the winter and head back up.
1: Perfect.
0: There.
1: See, that's the perfect life, dude.
0: I know.
1: Like, I wrote down my three states.
0: Okay.
1: And one is Georgia, which is...
0: You love Georgia?
1: I love so much of Georgia. Like, I love in around Atlanta, not Atlanta.
0: Yeah, Atlanta's a lot, dude.
1: I don't like it Atlanta too much, but I like 45 minutes south of Atlanta or 45 minutes north of Atlanta.
0: I think Macon is about 45 minutes south.
1: No, it's about an hour and a half.
0: Oh, is it? Oh, you're Georgia.
1: I do know my Georgia.
0: Okay.
1: Well, I have family 45 minutes south of Georgia or Atlanta in a little town called McDonough, mm-hmm. which is where they filmed a lot of Stranger Things.
0: Yeah, yeah.
1: Mm-hmm. And it's also a lot of celebrities have homes in and around there. There's also, it's about 45 minutes away from Lake Oconee, which is like celebrity lake from hell. It's a gorgeous lake. You get on this lake and you see nothing but mansions. So nice. Think of like Bayshore Boulevard in Tampa, but wrap all those houses around this big, beautiful lake. So we're on this lake because my brother-in-law has a boat, and we'll go out there and get on the lake.
0: Oh, yeah.
1: And we're going around. I'm looking at all these mansions, and my sister-in-law has got her phone out, and she's like using ChatGPT to figure out everybody's home. So as we're going around, she goes, oh, well, that's where Bruce Arians lives, coach of the Bucks. Oh, that's Ben Roethlisberger's house. Oh, that's Jason Aldean's house. That's Shaq's house. That's, I mean, it's just nothing but celebrity homes.
0: Oh, wow. I can't believe I've never been there.
1: In the middle of nowhere, Georgia.
0: I used to live in Valdosta, Georgia, which is right at the southern end.
1: Yeah, just over the border.
0: Yeah, just over the border, basically. Yeah. And I was doing Comedy Wild West shows. I told you about that. I was doing Comedy Wild West shows at that park. And then we also had at Six Flags over at Georgia in Atlanta, we had that. So I would many times make that drive. And I had no idea that that place existed. And I was driving right through it, I guess.
1: Oh, yeah. So, yeah, there's and Georgia has a lot of cool stuff.
0: Like, oh, yeah, for sure.
1: If you branch out and, you know, look around.
0: But Atlanta is way too much, man.
1: Yeah.
0: As far as the city goes, it's just so overcrowded. Holy moly.
1: And the coastal areas of Georgia, too, you know, over
0: Savannah
1: there.
0: Savannah is amazing.
1: Oh, I love Savannah so much. I know the restaurants. Like, I know the restaurants here. Yeah. We also have family in Savannah.
0: Oh, do
1: so
0: you? Nice.
1: We go up there. Tybee Island, which is, like, right next to Savannah. Mm-hmm. Gorgeous. Like, Georgia is dope. So that's one of my states. The other is Tennessee because
0: Tennessee, Nashville, all
1: I like how it's literally centrally located. Yeah. So if you're there, and a lot of comics are using that as a hub now. Steve Byrne lives there. Obviously Nick Bargatze, you know, helped make the scene what it is.
0: Dusty Slay, all them, yeah.
1: Yeah, Zanies is like one of the great, great places to play now. But you can be in New York pretty easily. You could be here pretty easily.
0: Pretty
1: right in the middle of everything.
0: So. And I-40 literally goes across the state and ends, I believe, in L.A.
1: Yeah. I've driven I-40 many, many times.
0: So have I, because Oklahoma City's on that route.
1: Yeah. I used to drive to Vegas all the time.
0: Oh, yeah?
1: Which is funny, because Nevada is the third state on my list.
0: Is it really?
1: I've lived in Vegas
0: just
1: twice.
0: Just because you like Vegas, yeah.
1: Well, I like, a lot about Vegas, not just the gambling aspect. I made a lot of money gambling there, and also I was a poker dealer there years ago. I like the entertainment aspect. There's so many things to do, and they just keep making it cooler and cooler, and it's not just
0: the Strip. It's more family-friendly now.
1: Well, if you're on the Strip is what it is, but that's 1.8 miles. Outside of the Strip, there's all kinds of cool stuff.
0: Oh, for sure.
1: It's just loaded. Plus, you're close to California if you want to dip your toe in and get out before
0: you get tainted.
1: before you flip your gender,
0: before you buy a Tesla.
1: Like, I don't know what happened, dude. I was there for 2 weeks and now I have breasts and my name is Charlotte. Something weird.
0: And I drive a Rivian.
1: I didn't want that at all, but it just happened. I don't know. It's like a flu bug. So Tennessee, I think, would be dope. So,
0: I love Nevada and Las Vegas especially, but it's so dry in Vegas, and I'm already a dry skin person.
1: Yeah.
0: I'm there for an hour, and my skin just turns like to Parmesan cheese, like, you know, just flaky, nasty. You could literally scrape my elbow onto your spaghetti.
1: Yeah.
0: And that's how bad I get when I'm there. My lips, my nose, everything dries out. And I can't see. I love to visit, but I wouldn't want to live there.
1: The second time I was there for like just about, it was like 3 months. But I was there for the World Series of Poker, and I was roommating with a good buddy of mine that lives here. Yeah, we drove all the way across there to be there because I was like, we'll have my car. It'll be a fun road trip, and it was. We had a blast all the way there and all the way back. And the only thing that could keep my skin dry or moist is I went to like Walmart in Vegas, and I got a gallon tub of cocoa butter.
0: Oh yeah,
1: in the black lady aisle at Walmart, right?
0: Yeah.
1: And I'm just smothering my body.
0: Oh, yeah.
1: with cocoa butter, and if not, I'd be in a lizard. And we're about a month in.
0: How many black guys hit on you?
1: None. No, but we're about a month into the trip, and my buddy Chef, he goes, "Hey man, not for nothing, but is there a reason why you smell like a black lady 24 hours a day?" And I went, "Child, don't even be asking me them questions. I ain't trying to be out here all dry and everything."
0: It's bad, dude. You got to remember, Las Vegas is a desert. It is a desert first and foremost, and then it's the city of sin or whatever.
1: And we were there in like the summer. Like we got there in June and came back in August. It was you'd see lizards looking at you like, "I don't even want to be here, bro. Why are you out here?
0: Yeah, why are you here?
1: Yeah.
0: This is miserable. Get out."
1: So damn hot. Phone lines are open, 800-771-1025. Comedian Mike Lee is my Tuesday co-host.
0: I did actually find the ranker that the article that they were using. It looks like Hawaii was the number one for good vibes.
1: Yeah, I didn't pick Hawaii because, yes, it is America, but it's so far away. You know, it's I think Hawaii would be cool, except for accessibility. Like, if you're a comic,
0: yeah.
1: Now every time I want to get booked outside of Hawaii, I got to fly 8 hours.
0: Yeah, exactly.
1: That's crazy. That's
0: terrible. It would be a terrible home base for a comedian.
1: It'd be a good retirement place if you did. If you never wanted to see your family ever again, maybe once every 2 years they can afford to come see you, or you can go see them. It's just so far, dude. It's like living in Japan.
0: You know that they love spam in Hawaii.
1: Yeah, we have it here.
0: You know that was a thing?
1: Yeah.
0: They, like, make spam sushi.
1: Sure.
0: I actually got to try that because I had a Hawaiian friend who was talking about it. I was like, are you kidding me? You put spam sushi?
1: Yeah.
0: That's a thing? Yes. They, just like, you know, your salmon roll where it's just a wad of rice with, like, raw salmon over the top.
1: Yeah.
0: It's the same thing, but instead of salmon, it's spam.
1: Yeah, I'm not impressed, dude.
0: Dude. What's wrong with you?
1: I'm not impressed.
0: Yeah, what is going on?
1: Yeah, just because you go, it's a delicacy in Hawaii. You know how they say they're, in Hawaii, it's a delicacy. I go, cool. They cook with their feet in India. I don't want to eat that either, dude.
0: Yes,
1: How about that?
0: I'm good. Yeah. The top three in order were number one, Hawaii, number two, Colorado, and number three was Alaska for good vibes.
1: Okay.
0: Those are your good vibe states.
1: I mean, I don't know why Alaska has good vibes. You're frozen the whole time.
0: Have you ever been
1: to Alaska? No.
0: To Alaska. Neither have I.
1: I would like to. I would really, really like to.
0: I would like to as well. I see so many people posting their Alaskan cruise ship, you know,
1: photos. It looks nice.
0: Not only the cruise going and checking out the glacier, that's awesome, but then they always doing the shore excursions and seeing grizzly bears and stuff. I would definitely like to do it, but I couldn't live there.
1: No. I actually want to just get booked on a cruise, an Alaskan cruise as to comics.
0: That would be awesome.
1: So I can get a free flight and a free cruise out of it. Because we got a lot of our friends that do that. Nathan Wallace has been doing the cruises a lot. I saw him out there doing it. I was actually texting with Ron Hortman. He was He was on his way to the Alaskan cruise, and he was taking his wife with him. He's working.
0: Oh, that's awesome.
1: I go, that is sick, dude. Like, so you're basically getting a free cruise, and you're getting paid. That's how you do it. No, oh, darn, you got to work for 45 minutes a night. Big deal.
0: Womp, womp. Yeah. Who cares? Yeah, that would be amazing.
1: If you're listening, Virgin Cruises,
0: hey,
1: I would really like to do that. That'd be great.
0: I'll go with you. I'll open.
1: Oh, dude, it'd be sick. All right, let us take a break. When we come back, have you heard of Homegate?
0: Homegate? No, I have not.
1: It's like a tailgate, but it's not a tailgate. And we'll get into it when we come back.
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0: Welcome back to my Calta After Show. Sometimes I hit the wrong song for my rejoiner. The wrong vibe.
1: I was really curious as to why this was the choice.
0: Yeah, it wasn't. But hi, everybody. I'm Johnny B. That's Mike Lee. We're comedians.
1: How you doing?
0: I'm the host of the show. He's here on Tuesdays as my co-host. I mean, honestly, Howard Jones, no one is to blame.
1: Great song.
0: This is dedicated to the Bone Bonus not working at 10 o'clock. No one's to blame. It's fine. 800-771-1025. The only time we had full phones when people wanted to cuss me out for not doing it.
1: not for doing the keyword. Yeah.
0: It's fine, dude. If you don't know, Mike Lee is not only a comedian, but a proud entrepreneur of the Laugh Out Lounge in beautiful Winter Haven, Florida.
1: Polk County. See us.
0: Yeah, dude.
1: You'll love it. I promise.
0: Oh, I tell everybody. We got the best clubs in Florida, period.
1: I agree.
0: Yes.
1: I have been to several outside of the state, and
0: I mean,
1: there's good ones. I'm not saying there's not.
0: Yeah, there's
1: good ones. But yeah, I agree that some of the clubs that I've been to don't even hold a candle to the ones that are here in Florida.
0: Yeah, so whoever was doing that vibe list, hey, suck it.
1: Yeah.
0: You weren't talking about comedy vibes at all, bitch.
1: Exactly.
0: Yeah, we got Side Splitters and Funny Bone and Laugh Out Lounge and Vasani.
1: Vasani's. I love Vasani's mostly, not only because of the club atmosphere, but they have the best Italian food.
0: The food is good, dude.
1: God, food is so good there.
0: So good, dude. The last time I was there, a month and a half ago, I hosted a competition for them over there, like on a Tuesday, which I love doing that too. But I was like, I'm not going to have an entree. I'll just have a couple of appetizers. And one's like this scallop dish that has like this this bacon cream.
1: Oh, yeah.
0: Like a puddle of bacon cream. They put these big-ass U-12 scallops on. And then I had like this bang-bang shrimp. I was like, so boner-inducing, dude.
1: I got like this shrimp Alfredo, I think it was. And it's like a long drive for me, right?
0: Yeah.
1: And I get there and I'm starving. I didn't have anything to eat before I left. And I get there and I'm starving. And I'm like, usually try not to eat before I go on stage.
0: Yeah.
1: But I got something so I could just have a couple of bites so that the tummy would stop rumbling, you know?
0: Sure.
1: And I took one bite and I was like, oh, this is not going to last. I ate the whole thing.
0: Oh, no.
1: Oh, my God. Like, immediately, and went on stage and went, oh, boy.
0: It's great food, dude.
1: Yeah, it's comfort food for, like, Italian comfort food.
0: I love it.
1: The best.
0: This is how fat I am. I'll be on stage, like, doing my set, and I'll be eyeballing people's dinners and stuff. I'll be like,
1: wow.
0: Look at that guy. I got the filet, the bacon wrap filet right there. Look at that. You know, like some comics are like, so where are you from? You guys married? I'd be like, you go finish that cheesecake? Like, what are we doing over here, buddy? Yeah.
1: I have a whole bit about trying to lose weight, and I start roasting people over their foods.
0: Oh my God.
1: You're not going to lose anything on that one, fatty.
0: Piece of yes. Yeah. Speaking of food and being fat, a new thing people are doing now that's trending is called home gating before football games.
1: Isn't that just watching the game at home?
0: Well, you have people over, and you have a bunch of like tailgate food at the crib.
1: Oh yeah,
0: like 2 hours before the game. So yeah, it's like a tailgate, but it's at home, which I think is a pretty good idea. But I thought about you because I've seen sometimes where you'll have like a football watch party at the Laugh Out Lounge, and you'll bring barbecue and all this stuff, and it got me thinking. Look. I'll be honest.
1: Okay.
0: I kind of like watching football at the house by myself.
1: Yeah.
0: Because there's no distractions. You know, I have my big movie room, you know, and I can make myself food, which
1: of course I do. And you know how you like it.
0: Uh-huh. And then, you know, get me a six-pack of the beer I want to drink.
1: Right.
0: And then kick the old feet up on the recliner, and I'm chilling.
1: Yeah.
0: But I do kind of like the camaraderie and hanging out with friends for a football game. And I was thinking about this whole home gate thing, and then like with you, what you do at Laugh Out sometimes. If we did something like that at your place, not every Sunday, but you know when the Bucks are away something, you know, because when they're home, I like going to the tailgates we have with the Bone.
1: Of course,
0: it's a lot of fun.
1: Wouldn't? Yeah,
0: and if we're not having a tailgate with the Bone, then I like to do the What the Buck tailgate. It's really, really good. Plus, my buddy Bubba from Wicked Oak. They cater it, so you know, go and get some Wicked Oak.
1: Of course, yes.
0: Yeah. So, by the way, it's National Burn-Ins Day for all you barbecue lovers out
1: there.
0: Is
1: it really?
0: It's a real holiday today. So go out and get yourself some burn-ins today. And I hope the barbecue community that has all the great local barbecue restaurants around here, and we have some phenomenal ones, I hope they are participating and doing something they don't normally do and making burn-ins on a Tuesday. That'd be perfect.
1: So wonderful. By the way, another great place for you to food review would be Mojo Federal in Lakeland.
0: Okay.
1: And they have some amazing burn-ins.
0: I got to get out to Lakeland for like four different places. I like to go when I'm booked somewhere. Mm-hmm. So if you're listening, Bill, over at Winter Circle, let's get a date in.
1: There you go.
0: so I have a reason. I'll do your wings, buddy. I'm ready. I really do need to go not only do a show there, but do a review on their wings because I already know it's going to be a phenomenal review.
1: They have good wings, no doubt.
0: What if we did like a tailgate at Laugh Out Lounge for football?
1: Yeah.
0: I've had this idea kicked around for a long time, and I know there's legal things obstacles and hoops you got to jump through. I want to commentate a football game.
1: Okay.
0: Live. You mute the actual broadcast.
1: The actual audio, yeah.
0: And you have a couple comedians. One do play-by-play, one do color commentating.
1: I love this idea. I feel like either you and I have talked about this or
0: I've talked about it with a few people.
1: Yeah.
0: I had this idea years ago, like when Monday Night

0: live event. And yeah. I talked to a couple of bars, and they were like, yeah, we in the NFL will freak out if we turn the volume off. And I'm like, well, maybe Polk County's different. But I just think it would be fun because the idea I had, like, I was like, why doesn't HBO have a game a week? Like, do a Thursday night game or a Sunday night game and have a couple of comics. It's just as an option. And this is way before the Manning cast and when McAfee was doing it and all. This is way before that. I had this idea. I was a genius. And I was like, could you imagine, like, Chris Rock, Kevin Hart, you know, something like that.
1: Kind of like what they did with the Olympics.
0: Right, but yeah. Live football.
1: But game. Live football, yeah.
0: Uncensored.
1: It's like Mystery Science Theater for football.
0: Yes.
1: Fans. Yeah.
0: Uncensored.
1: Yes.
0: It'd be beautiful.
1: That would be a lot of fun, actually.
0: What if we did that at the Laugh Out Loud?
1: I think that's something we might be able to pull off.
0: We do away Bucks games.
1: Yeah.
0: Huh?
1: Dude.
0: I'm just saying.
1: I know. You know, you're throwing in ideas that would, you know, help my Sundays. You know, I've always looking for stuff to do on Sundays.
0: And get some delicious food in there.
1: Yeah, absolutely.
0: You know, maybe we get four or five comics all bring a covered dish.
1: Well, I mean, if we do it as a private thing for comedians to come and hang out, then absolutely we can do that. But if we were doing it like tickets? We were opening to the public, I don't think we could sell tickets.
0: Yeah.
1: Because of the NFL rules. I think we're not allowed to sell tickets.
0: Well, then we just open it up and sell drinks.
1: We just open it up and say, yeah, we've got drinks. Drinks and food.
0: Dude.
1: Yeah, you want a plate of food, $10 or whatever.
0: That's exciting.
1: That's actually a really fun idea.
0: I know.
1: And I would be down.
0: And if we can get it going really fast before the first game,
1: yeah,
0: we can get together a fantasy league with just the Laugh Out Lounge
1: comics and whatnot.
0: You probably already have one that I'm not invited to, but I'm just saying.
1: No, I've never done. I've done fantasy football one time.
0: Oh, good. We definitely need to do it then.
1: And it was suck. It was when I was working in radio in Lakeland, and everybody in the building did it, and I just let the machine pick on my rat, and I won the Super Bowl.
0: Oh well, now people are doing with ChatGPT, so it'll be even easier.
1: Yeah.
0: Mike, out the after show. Who are you?
2: Hey, brother. Hey, I'm from old Plant City.
0: Hey.
2: And what you're just talking about.
0: Yeah.
2: On what you're wanting to do in Lakeland.
0: Mm-hmm.
2: There's one thing I can say. Go to Strawberry Hut Cubans. There's a place right there off the
0: interstate. I heard they have good devil crabs too.
2: Yes.
1: You've never been to the Strawberry Hut?
2: What you just said. I'm sitting here salivating.
0: I'll go right now. I'll go to Strawberry Hut right now, dude. I'll shut this show off and head right there.
1: The Strawberry Hut is 100% gangster, dude.
0: I've been told by many people, I gotta go to the Strawberry Hut. They got this beautiful old broad there making the best Cuban sandwiches.
1: And go to the original one. Don't go to the one in Lakeland. Go to the one in Plants. It's Plant City is the original one. Yeah.
0: Okay. All right. Is it the one right next to the festival grounds? Is that where
1: it's at? I believe so, yeah. Or close to it.
2: No. It's right there off of... it's right there at 39 in the interstate.
0: I know where it's at. Son of a gun. Yes, sir. Wee bobber. I'll be there today, buddy. Thanks.
2: Hey, no. When I say this,
0: yeah.
2: Go Bucks. And Bucks. Johnny, I want to come see you one day.
0: Oh, it's going to happen. What was your name, brother?
2: My name's Mike, man.
0: Mike, you're the man, dude. Come out the Laugh Out Lounge
1: You're
0: next weekend,
1: City.
0: Buddy. Not that far. It's right down the road.
2: I don't have a job. I don't have money. But
0: crap.
2: But I was.
0: Thanks for the call, then.
1: Join the email list. You might win free tickets. That's all I can say.
0: Oh, man. I'm just kidding with you, Mike. Love you, buddy. Yeah, man. Join the email list. I think if all you have to do is... save a dollar a day, and you'll have just enough to get in.
1: That's right. You're 100%. If you started right now and saved a dollar a day.
0: What is it, like $15?
1: $15,
0: it's cheap, dude.
1: Yeah.
0: That's also how much it is to see me this weekend, Friday night, in Brandon. If you want to come out to that, you can do that also. Go to my social media for all that. Matt Fernandez this weekend at the Laugh Out Lounge.
1: That's right.
0: Go check him out. He's one of my best buddies and one of the funniest damn people in Tampa Bay. So go check him out, Laugh Out Lounge. You will love him. I promise you. You can go to winterhavinlol.com and grab your tickets. Grab all your tickets.
1: There you go.
0: Buy Mike a ticket.
1: Yeah, please.
0: Yeah.
1: Buy the man a ticket.
0: Treat him like one of those African babies. For 35 cents a day, you could send Mike to a comedy show. JP is up next. Thanks, everybody. Thanks, Mike.
1: Thanks, man. Appreciate you having

0: me on every week. As always, I'll see you next week. Bye!
1: It's the Mike Calta After Show on 102.5 The Bone. 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Got something to say? 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

0: 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And if you want to watch the show, go do it. Just go over to YouTube, put in 1025 The Bone, the YouTube channel will pop up, and there you go. You can watch it and play along in the chat and all that good stuff. Good morning, Monica, and good morning to Diz. What's going on?
1: What up?
2: Good morning. I think I'm gonna do one of my rare times of going into the chat room today.
0: I don't like
2: to go in there. They don't like me for whatever reason. That's fine. I'm not mad at you. You're allowed. You have your
0: Can opinion. I make a recommendation?
2: What? Don't do it.
0: Just don't tell them you're going.
2: Oh.
0: Go in there. And don't tell me going, because now they're probably like, she sucks, she's a skank, she's a whore, your mother's a slut, blah, blah, blah. If you don't tell them you're going in there, chances are they're not going to worry about it.
2: That might be true.
0: What were you just about to tell me? We were talking for literally 10 seconds down line.
2: Yeah.
0: And then Monica's like, well, if you would just do what I do, and I'm dying to hear the end of that story.
2: I'm glad the timing cut us off, because you're probably not going to like it, and you're probably not going to do it, but...
0: What is it?
2: You would ask me how I'm doing, and it's a great Tuesday. I'm excited and all of that. If you did what I do every morning, you would face each day differently.
0: I don't have time to play with myself.
1: That's what I was thinking too.
2: That's not what I. Not every morning. Do you guys ever wake? Well, yeah, I guess you guys do with wet dreams or whatever. But you guys ever like
1: wet
0: not
1: dreams?
0: Anymore.
1: I'm an adult.
0: The wet dreams that stops when you're a teenager.
2: Why?
0: I don't know. Biology.
2: Oh, no. I'll wake up. I'll have dreams that are like super sexual. And then I'm like in the dream. I'm almost there. So then I wake up and I'm like, it's a quick fix, like a really easy, because I'm basically already.
1: Goopy mornings.
2: Yeah, goopy. goofy, but sticky. I don't know. Sticky finger day. It's a sticky finger day.
0: Right. Great Rolling Stones album, by the way.
2: Sticky fingers?
0: Yeah.
2: I didn't know that. There's also a drawer next to me. And again, I don't have kids and thin walls and whatever else you guys have to live with. But I'll handle that. No, but every morning,
0: mm-hmm.
2: and it doesn't have to be. I thank God. If you don't want it, that's fine. But if you just have an attitude, I swing my legs off the bed, put them on the ground. And before I do anything, I say, thank you, God, for another day. Help me make it a good one. And I... Just by gratitude of waking up, not everybody wakes up, and saying, make it a great day, it's a mentality. And then I get up and, mind you, it's 4:30 in the morning. So it's not like it's an easy place to be in a good mood, but it sets the tone. And my mindset is now it's going to be a good day. I'm going to be good. This is going to be good.
0: I'm glad that works for you sometimes.
2: You're not going to do that, are you? It works for me every day.
0: It does not work for you every day. You're ass, because there are plenty of times where you come in getting ready for the show and you're like, so stop it.
2: Okay, no. When was the last time I started? Like, I might get annoyed with certain things and maybe people during the show, but like, when have you ever talked downline to me and I was like, F this day, I'm miserable? Like, when has that happened?
0: Well, on headache days, obviously.
2: Well, that's a headache. That's
0: I understand.
2: Out of my hand.
0: But there have definitely, if you're asking me off the top of my head, I can't come up with it, but there have definitely more than a handful of days where, and because you're a human being.
2: No, it doesn't happen. Listen, I'm not saying that, okay.
0: So you're going to tell me you wake up sunshine and rainbows every single day because you say, you know what, God, let's make it a great one?
2: I wake up tired and, oh my God, I wish I could sleep. And so the mentality is, ugh, but before I do anything, yes, I do that every morning. And it changes my mindset. Yes, it does. Now, like I said, I mean, you're right. I'm human. Things are going to annoy me here and there.
0: Right.
2: But that doesn't make it a bad day. Like, I'll shift back into, like, I'll just say it. I'm not going to mention specifics because I'm not getting into it. I know you know, and I know Gareth knows. But yesterday, now that you mention it, yesterday I wasn't mad. I was laughing when I told you about some pettiness that happened, some ridiculous pettiness.
0: Right.
2: And I laughed. It didn't ruin my day. It didn't give me a bad day. But I wasn't. You know, sunshine and rainbows, but it's whatever.
0: How long did you stew on it?
2: After I told you, I laughed, and then the show started, and I forgot.
1: I agree with her. You should whistle, skip to the bathroom,
2: yes.
1: sing sunshine yes. lollipops while you're brushing your teeth.
2: Yes.
1: You'll have a great day, JP.
2: It's a mindset. Yeah. I'm telling you, and you know this, JP, gratitude. Gratitude is everything. If you have a mindset of gratitude, then all is well. And there's so much to be thankful for.
0: Right.
2: F that. F screw everything. Everything.
0: No,
2: sucks.
0: I'm not disagreeing with you.
2: Devil stuff and anger.
0: You're being silly.
2: I don't know what you're doing.
0: I'm not disagreeing with you. I just don't
2: get in the habit of it. You have to make sure you consciously do it, and then pretty soon you just do it, and then pretty soon your brain is just there.
3: If I started to do that, they would have an intervention here.
2: If you were happy?
3: Because Roger and Brett would be like, something's definitely wrong.
2: You're like, I have an attitude of gratitude. Wrong.
3: And then they'd go to management, and then management would pull me aside, and there'd be somebody from HR there and be like, we understand something's going on, and that you might need a little psychological help. Okay. Just want to let you know that there are programs that we
2: stop.
3: It would happen in 10 seconds. It's the truth. It would absolutely happen in 10 seconds. If I came in full of sunshine and rainbows and, you know, farting Skittles all over the place, there would definitely be some sort of investigation.
2: Not if it becomes who you are. Like, you could... Never mind. And that's why I said from the very beginning, I'm like, you're just never going to do it. So
3: I'm not crapping on it.
2: I'm looking on, thank you, and I appreciate that. I'm looking out for your mental health. Your mental health can shift if you make an effort.
1: Do you really think that this was going to work?
2: No.
1: This is skating uphill right now.
2: But that's why I told, when we were down line before the show even started, I was like, never mind. Just never mind.
3: Well, that's and the minute you never mind me, now I have to
1: curious.
3: Know.
1: Yep.
3: Now
2: that you
3: know.
2: Next time I say never mind, remember this combo. And
3: but I'll always have to know.
2: Really?
3: Because again, I'm not telling you you're wrong.
2: I know.
3: At all.
2: You're right.
3: And at all. I just, you know, that would I would have to remember to do it.
2: But pretty soon you don't have to remember. Yeah, it would take a mental effort. You're like, oh, I didn't do it. I forgot. But then after you do it every day for forever, then you just do it. And it's just part of getting up, like stretching, or you probably fart or whatever you do. It'll just become like that.
3: We're human beings. We all fart.
2: I mean, not first thing in the morning. You didn't even eat anything. What are you farting out?
3: I don't think I am. I don't wake up, put my feet on the ground, lean over on one cheek, let one rip, and then go brush my teeth.
2: My ex would just fart, like just waking up, and then just there's just farts everywhere. And it's like,
3: really?
2: I would really like to just wake up without that. And maybe that's what I'm grateful for. I'm so grateful. I don't have to deal with any of that at all anymore. It's just so much gas.
3: You have there's something about men that you just have, like, you can't use your ex as a barometer for dudes.
2: But I do, but that's my only thing I know. So what am I supposed to use?
3: But I'm telling you, you're wrong. And Diz will back it up.
1: Yeah, 100%.
3: Like, you're wrong. What you think men think or do, or the way they behave,
2: so gross,
3: is skewed so incorrectly.
2: So
3: incorrectly.
2: So you're telling me not all guys are hairy and big and gassy and cheap.
3: There are guys that are bigger, and there are guys that are hairy, and there are guys that are gassy, but they're not the majority. And I guarantee you, I mean, I have never once had a conversation with any of the boys where they'd be like, the best thing about when I wake up every morning is I just let one, I fire one
2: really?
3: Off, and now I know my, no.
2: You don't do that for, to me, I thought, and you can't, I couldn't get mad at him because that's just how it, like you said, you're human. So, but it was gross or whatever. So you're telling me you don't just like loud and long, multiple farts.
3: No.
2: Really?
3: Does it happen at times? Of course it does. Human. But do you start, like, do guys start their
2: day? Every day, every morning, yeah.
3: No.
2: That's interesting. Oh, that actually gives me
3: hope.
1: That's interesting to you?
2: Yes, because in my head, it's like, this is how it is. Like, and that's why I don't want to have to live with someone or sleep next to beds with someone, because I'm not dealing with that every day.
1: For someone who hates stereotypes, you're really stereotyping us.
3: Based on one guy who you know.
2: Yeah.
3: Who you know tips the scales in the wrong way.
2: But I mean, again, human beings, I just thought that's what, like, I don't have to fart in the morning, but he did, so maybe it's a guy thing.
3: How many times did we mention the part where your husband, you caught him whacking it on his knees in the corner of the shower?
2: I thought it was normal. I legit.
3: Okay.
2: Let me finish.
3: And you thought that was normal?
2: Yes.
3: And we've talked about it more than a handful of times. It's come up.
2: Yes.
3: Has anybody ever called in and said, I totally masturbate that way?
2: No.
3: The
2: no, but keep
3: no.
2: in mind also.
3: You know why?
2: Because it's not the
3: Because
2: average.
3: It's weird.
2: I will say, when the reason we even know about that is we weren't talking about ways guys do it. I mentioned
3: it
2: kind of in passing
3: because
2: I thought that's like how it was done. So when I brought it up, I was like, yeah, so he's on his knees in the shower. Like, I didn't, and you guys were like, wait, what? Whoa, back up. I'm like, yeah, you know, he was in the shower masturbating. So he was like, no, that's not how it's done. And I was,
3: no.
2: It blew my mind, kind of like this fart thing, blew my mind that that's just not how it was done.
3: As a matter of fact, I can go so far as to say this. Never in my life have I done that on my knees.
2: in the shower, facing away from the shower.
3: On my knees, anywhere, that's let alone painful. In the shower with the water hitting me from behind. Like, no.
2: On the bed and on your knees? You're just never going to be on your knees.
1: Why would I
4: be on my knees?
2: I don't know. That's my question.
1: So
2: is there
1: uncomfortable.
2: A benefit? Is there a...
3: Right.
2: Is there like... It's because it's kind of like you're maybe doing a girl from behind
1: no.
2: and...
3: I mean, not that I know of.
2: Maybe you're doing a guy not that from
3: I, especially, you know, if you want... If one team... If one thing, you know, you caught him and he was on the bed and he was on his knees, maybe he was having some fantasy, whatever it was, okay. But Dizzy nailed it. That hurts.
1: Yeah.
3: You know what I'm saying? Being on a shower floor is yeah, ooh, is hard.
2: Yeah, yeah. Why would you?
3: You know, it's not comfortable.
2: I don't know. I legitimately thought that was normal, and I just never. I'm so glad no. I know it's not.
3: So, can you please, before you start, you know, thinking all guys do X yeah. or all guys do Y, can you run it past the guys that
2: yeah.
3: you know?
2: Yeah.
3: So we can tell you.
2: I will, and I'm honestly looking forward to this now because now, yeah, the things I think are. So far, anyway, that I think are just the way it is and aren't. And that gives me hope. I'm not going to lie. That gives me major hope.
3: That's bizarre.
2: Maybe boys aren't gross after all.
1: Did you ask him about it when it happened? I don't know if I ever asked you. Or did you just ignore it?
2: That when I saw saw him do that? No, cause again, I thought that was normal. I was like, oh, I walked in because I was getting ready to leave for work. I was like, oh, and I'm sorry. And I didn't realize. And then what I did, I'm telling you now, is I put my hand in there and...
3: Took care of it.
2: Yeah.
1: Handled it. Oh, for real?
2: Yeah.
1: Oh,
2: I mean, good for him. Already in there.
1: You didn't ask any of your homegirls, like, hey, does your man do this?
2: No. Why would I? Because, again,
1: because it's
2: all guys, I just assume all guys masturbate. And so that's, and I thought that's how.
3: Well, yes, that's the case. Yes. All guys do that.
2: And then I thought that's how it's supposed to happen. No. So I didn't bring it up because I didn't think it was unusual.
1: He's probably telling his friends, and then it's like, and then I was on my knees, and this crazy bitch just finished me.
3: Right, and she wrecked everything. She wrecked everything. No, because you know what? If he told all his boys he was on his knees, they would all be like, whoa, whoa, whoa.
1: Yeah,
3: they would have done the exact same thing we did when we heard the story. Like, whoa, whoa, whoa, whoa, whoa, back it up. Wait a second, what? Gay?
2: I got to imagine there was an advantage of some sort.
1: No.
2: Because... Why would someone make it more difficult on themselves, like tougher to finish?
1: I thought about trying that when I get home just to tell you, and it hurt my knees thinking about it.
3: Thinking about it.
1: Yeah, I'm like, hell no.
3: 1,000%.
2: I'm getting down there. It was the bathroom. It was the bathroom that he was, the bedroom bathroom that he was using. So it was, there was no tub. It was like just the
3: just
2: shower
3: stall.
2: Itself. Yeah. So those tiles are even harder, like little squares.
3: Right.
2: You know?
3: So why not just stand? Weirdo.
2: Know. I don't effing know.
3: Yeah.
1: He's
2: not my problem anymore. Yeah.
1: Not in a good way.
3: This dude is a gem.
2: He's married again and she loves him and they love each other or whatever. So whatever he does, have more power to them both. So she's got to do. She's got to walk in on that now. Not me.
3: I wonder if he wakes up every morning, puts his feet on the floor. Thanks God for all his.
2: I don't see him as
3: all his blessings.
2: The thing is, it's funny you should say that.
3: Thank God for getting me rid of Monica. I appreciate you so much.
2: In the same exact way, absolutely, no doubt.
3: I appreciate you so much.
2: Why we're not together? Because exactly. But I will say this: I want to say no because that's not how it was. But when we were in the process of divorce, like while it was going through, like that first 6 months or so. I did not know him. Like I definitely don't know him now. You know what I mean? Like he was a whole other person than what I knew in the 18 years. So it's funny how that happens in that.
3: What do you mean by that?
2: What I was used to in the 18 years, his personality, his tics, his whatever, because I knew him very, very well. He was not that person. He was in no way, shape or form the same person. And it went a very, in my head, short period of time, although... You know, who knows?
3: Do you think it was because he was already in another relationship?
2: Oh, he was. I was actually looking at, you know how on Facebook it'll say, what is it, memories or whatever? And it'll say like 10 years ago or whatever. I'm so funny because he was absolutely cheating. I'd say at least a year. I'd say at least a year because of looking back on the posts and the things that he said and did and then remembering what was happening then. He was absolutely seeing someone else. And it's so glaring now looking back, but you know, at the time I didn't suspect anything. I didn't believe.
3: Do you think when he got the bear with me here. Do you think when the divorce was moving forward, he felt like he could be more himself?
2: if that was him, maybe.
3: That's
2: what
3: I'm saying that because, you know, if he was doing all that stuff and he was hiding who he really was.
2: Yeah.
3: I can only imagine what he really was.
2: Yeah, and if that's the case, I almost feel sad because then for 18 years he wasn't himself. Like, why were you acting? Why go through all of that? Why move from state to state and ask me to marry you and all that? And you weren't being yourself. that's sad to me if that's the case. I feel bad. I mean, you should always be able to be yourself.
3: God, we have to have this guy on at some point.
2: No, yeah, do not.
3: We have to. We had your mom on. It's only fair.
2: No, that was that. You understand how bad that wrecked me for like a week or so? Like
3: We crushed it.
2: It was still psychological.
3: We were on Team Monica, and you know we were on Team Monica.
2: I know, but it was the effects of it. And then you understand the ripple effect. My family, so I had them listen to it. And my Aunt Annette, who's so docile and sweet and kind, and she rarely talks even. She's quiet. She was livid. She swore. I think it was the first time I ever heard her swore.
3: Livid at who?
2: My mom. She's like, she's lying. Like, she was so mad. Like, my entire family was irritated by all of that.
3: You should have told me that, because I would have had your timid aunt on the next day to do a fact check.
2: She would never. She would. She's so...
3: Or one of your aunts.
2: Very timid. She's very, very...
3: Which is the one that hates me?
2: That's my cousin, Nikki.
3: The doctor hates me?
2: Yeah. Well, she used to. I don't... She, when we were... She would listen, you know, when it was Roger and JP, and, you know, she's Team Monica.
3: Okay.
2: I'm her family, so...
1: Can your ex-husband be our John Ritter? That'll be like our final show when you get him on.
3: He's got to be dead.
1: No, I mean like you'll have him on, and then
2: when you hear him, then you know that's
1: our final show.
3: Could be.
2: I feel like I would, but then he would have to even want to. I will say this: when I had just started in radio and I just started on air. That was when I was working with the sports chicks, and he was known as I guess I can just say it. His name was Scott. That Bastard was his name on air. Right. My ex.
1: He was on air as well?
2: Well, no, he wasn't in radio, but he would call in. He was definitely people knew who he was. And he liked it. Like he's funny. I told you that a million times. So he was, you know, I think good on air and stuff when they had him.
3: Scott, you bastard. 800-771-1025. Open door policy for you, my man.
2: I will literally leave. And
3: that's fine. And you would have to know this. A, you'd know I'd have your back. I would like to think at this point you'd know I'd have you back.
2: It's not about that. I told you I ran into him at a Bills bar. I know. And I lost. I was not healthy.
1: He was there with his family.
2: Yes, he's there with his kid and his wife, and I'm just sitting there.
3: I know, but you'd have to.
2: My head's starting to swim.
3: I wouldn't be doing my job.
2: No.
3: If I didn't take that call.
2: No.
3: Yeah.
2: No.
3: I would for that. I would absolutely risk you being mad at me for a little while.
2: What about my mental health? Like, what about my health?
3: You take a couple of days off, bro. Throw some dirt on it. You get right back in the game.
1: Take some days off.
3: Take some days off.
2: My head is already like lightheaded and swimming.
3: Take some days off. Eat some mushrooms. We'll get you right back in.
1: Yeah.
2: I need to hear his voice. I need to not have anything to do with him at all.
3: How is it that guy still has that kind of effect on you?
2: I'm thinking about it now.
3: Were you abused?
2: I mean, no. I mean, I don't know what you mean by that.
1: Well, she was definitely mentally abused.
3: I'm not saying were you physically abused, but were you mentally abused by this guy? Because you have what's happening right now is like a PTSD response.
2: Yeah, because I lived for 18 years with that, and I don't want to ever think about it. It's in my past. It's done. It doesn't affect me like you're saying because I don't ever think about it. And then when I start thinking about it, I don't want to think about it.
3: Right, but you're giving a PTSD kind of response.
2: Think about, mentally, think about, because you said before, you don't know, you can't imagine, like, I was a different person. You can't imagine that, Monica, you know, giving in and you know, paying for half of this and, you know, all the things that I've told you. And you have to imagine millions more because it was 18 years. But I'm not saying he abused me. I'm not saying that. I'm saying my mental headspace was not good. Like, think of what I had to acquiesce. Think of what I had to, you know, justify mentally and all of that. Think of all the things. It's tough. I don't want to go back there. Like, it was not an abuse, I don't think, but I was definitely not, I guess, speaking of, not allowed to be myself. There was a certain way. And I lived it. And I was happy and I was in love and I'm not complaining. I made choices. It's all me.
3: Did he ever hit you?
2: He didn't. Hit me.
1: What does that mean?
2: He didn't hit
3: me. I don't know, but let's take a break. And when we come back, we're going to get to the bottom of that one. That's for sure.
2: Why are we reliving trauma? Like, literally.
1: That's the way you said it. He didn't hit me.
2: He didn't hit me.
3: If you would have sold that differently, like, you would have been like, no. We would have been like, all right, let's just go to break and we'll be right back. But now I can't. I have to go. We have to dig in. You know, we're on Team Monica. We're on Team you.
2: I know. I do believe. I'm dead ass.
3: You should believe that. I hope you believe that.
2: I 100% do.
3: I don't like the response. When I said abuse, I don't like the response.
2: I don't know. It's so far away. It's so far my past life. It's so a million years ago. I just started the whole show by saying how happy and grateful I am and how much I love my life. It's all awesome.
1: Yeah. Now we're trying to heal you.
3: Exactly. Exactly. You are healed. Right back.

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1: If you've been in a big truck accident, you better have a lawyer who understands the traffic rules for big trucks.
2: And a lawyer who can navigate the hundreds of laws that can complicate your case.
1: At Farrah & Farrah, we're ready to go the long haul to fight for you. Tampa.
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0: 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When last we left you, Monica attempted to bob and weave from a question that was asked. When I asked, we were talking about her former relationship, her marriage, and I asked, did he ever hit you? And she kind of did not. She didn't answer no right away, that's for sure.
1: I mean, listen, I don't. It's
0: if you want me to punt on this, I'll punt. If it's like going to bring up horrible like stuff, then we'll just go the other way. But if you want to answer it, answer it.
1: I have a really, really, really, really good friend who texted me during the break. And the long and short of it was, you know, she knows I want no part of this convo, but it might someone listening might not know, and this might help. And you know, I like to help, JP.
0: I do know you like to help.
1: Okay, so it's not, you know, again, he never hit me. That is fact. And the abuse part is debatable, depending on what you consider abuse as far as...
0: No, there's definitely mental cruelty and verbal abuse. There's no doubt about that. No doubt.
1: There were two situations in 18 years, so do with that what you want.
0: Then it's okay.
1: No, it's not. The first, and then it's not, I mean, the first one, it's not, you know, I was never, you know, beaten to death or anything like that. He never hit me. But the first instance is maybe three years into things.
0: Into things or into the marriage? Because you guys were together for like 8 years, right?
1: Yeah, no, this is into dating. And we didn't get engaged until 9 years. So like it was, the marriage was actually the shorter part of the relationship. It was like 3-4 years into the dating. And we were at my cousin's wedding, and we were in the hotel room, and we were leaving to go to like one of the functions or whatever. And I honestly remember what we were fighting about. I truly don't. But I said, let's sit down for a second, and we have to, like, I don't want to go into this room fighting and you know, negative energy, whatever. And so we were talking for a little bit about it, and he was mad. And he shoved my shoulder, and his hand slipped and went up to my cheek and eye, and it was hard. Like it wasn't like a, you know, if you're, you know, kidding around with someone, like, you know, whatever. It was hard. It hurt on the shoulder, and then when it slipped up and went up, it really hurt. And that sucked. I'll just say
0: he shouldn't have put his hand on you in the first place, so he doesn't get a pass. Next.
1: Really, really sucked. And I did end up having a little bit of there was a bruise, and it was hard to explain. That was a horrible mess. And that was when we first started dating. Next. And this was, I would say, right before we were married, maybe a couple of years or so. Maybe we were engaged. I don't know. Somewhere around there. We were in the house, so whatever. And again, we were arguing about something, who knows what. And, you know, we had a hallway that led to the bedroom. And he took me by two shoulders, and I'm you know, obviously shorter than he is, and he like started really he grabbed me, and he started like walking really fast, so I was walking backwards basically, so I kind of like lost my, like, I was trying to keep up, and he was squeezing my arms and shoving me, and then he picked me up and he like slammed me on the bed. It was on the bed, so it was soft. It was not on the floor, you know, whatever. But those are two instances in 18 years that were not cool with me.
0: Now, I can easily hear you telling me that story where you thought it was hot.
1: No.
0: We
1: were arguing.
0: No, he took me by the shoulders and he pushed me backwards and he threw me on the bed. I can easily hear that from you. And I'm not saying that happened in this moment.
1: In a sexual situation, toss me around. In an angry fighting, squeezing my shoulders, making me fall off my own feet, picking me up and slamming me. That was not in any way, shape, or form hot.
0: And what happened afterwards?
1: Just the same thing, crying and like in my head, like knowing it's completely wrong and that's not right and they shouldn't be here with this guy and you know, all of that. And then the apologies and the I'm so sorry and his crying, and it's a mess, just a mess.
0: We have we're going to call him or her Dr. Pepper because they don't want to give their real name, but I believe they're a mental health professional. Hello, Dr. Pepper.
2: No. Hi there. Dr. Pepper works for me.
0: Okay.
2: Thank you. So I'm a long-time listener, probably about 8 years, and I won't give any details, but I actually have met Monica in person. We did talk about a couple things at one time, not in a professional setting, but I'm just listening, and I really liked what she said as maybe her sharing this will help other women, because from a professional perspective, she definitely has been abused with, like, and I know, and thank you, Monica, for going into the physical part of it, but, you know, I really think the mental and emotional abuse over years and years, and the coping mechanism that you're using is the Cadillac of coping mechanisms, which works very well. It's very efficient. It's called denial. And I'm not saying like that's bad, because it works for you and it works for a lot of people and it's better than alternatives, but denial is the Cadillac of coping mechanisms. And if we can just forget and move on and it acts as if it didn't exist, then that's the best that we can do. Because, you know, I think, in my opinion, because it's just my opinion, that that man really did, over the course of years, decades, almost two decades, you know, had some severe emotional abuse to you. So
0: you're saying he created this monster?
2: He's and thank you, Scott the Master, but, you know, like, we love the monster, we love it, but, you know, one of the things, symptoms too, like, not symptoms, but I just say an indicator. You know how Monica names everything, right? Mm-hmm. She names everything, like, right, from her microwave to her, right? It's because, you know, she wants to take care of not everyone, but everything too, because she was not really taken care of, not only by her mom, but maybe by him. And there was no one else there when she was really reaching out and needed help. And so she is kind of the helper of everyone, because, you know, this is how she... No matter how bad it is, she may will take the see the other side, right? So if you're like, okay, this guy's a bastard, this guy did this, but Monica's like, well, wait a second. We don't know.
0: I know, and you have no idea how much I hate it. Just let me be right, and let's keep moving forward. Don't try to turn the train in reverse.
2: Right. And but Monica is forever the, well, let's see the other side, you know. And she's always an advocate for the little people or the...
0: Uh-oh. Oh no!
1: She's just saying,
2: because we're part of the tribe that has been, you know, I hate to say it, abused. So
0: yeah,
2: you know, and if that helps somebody out there listening, then, you know, I hope so.
0: Well, thanks a lot, Dr. Pepper. Appreciate your call.
1: Wow, she just shrunk
3: Momica, I told you.
1: She shrunk you up. She just shrunk it.
3: Definitely Momica. She was hitting some points.
0: Monica's wiping tears out of her eyes. That's what just happened.
1: Nobody had to know that.
0: Why not?
3: They can see you on home TV, it kind of shows.
0: You don't have to be tough.
1: I was looking, you know, the other way.
0: It is on YouTube. You know that, right?
3: Yeah.
0: You won't look the other way from anything. I'm staring at you.
3: Join the YouTube to watch Monica cry.
1: I'm not crying anymore. It was just, it kind of hit home. This is why therapy is awesome, but I can handle it in really small chunks. And I'm the first to admit, absolute denial. Denial has always been my coping mechanism. I know that. I live it. I'm okay. I'm comfortable with it. There's a song called Denial by a band called Pure. One of my favorites. I love it. I listen to it. It makes me feel better.
0: What's the name of the band? There's no way I'm going to have that.
3: Pure?
1: Pure. P-U-R-E. Oh, Pure. I have it on. It's actually a really good song. And it makes me, if I'm in a tough spot, it's like...
3: I can hear it. Yeah. It sounds awesome.
0: Sounds like a jam.
3: Yeah. Should start the show with that every day. We'd all be in better moods.
0: Yeah, maybe we just need to change up the intro a little bit. I've been thinking about changing the intro anyway, so
3: there we
0: maybe
3: go.
0: That's a thing.
1: I'm literally going to play it for you. I'll hold on, Denial. And you would actually like it. It's not like hard rock, but it's a Canadian band, I think. Here it is.
3: I'm out.
0: Right.
1: And I'm the first one. Oh, sorry. I have my thing. I get to the chorus.

0: would listen to
1: seven Nerd Note songs.
2: I love this song. I got to this thing. Not crap on my denial song. That is an unbelievably cool song. I saw them live, actually. Yeah. It's a good show.
1: Are you still going to therapy, or you kind of put it on the shelf for a little while?
2: I haven't been. I still need to, and I still acknowledge that I want
1: to. Oh, you know, you definitely need
2: but
1: to.
2: But what I do is, and this might not be right, and sorry, Dr. Pepper, but thank you also, Dr. Pepper, but I'll go and sit in all the crying and all the, you know, realizations and blah, blah, and it sucks. But I need like a couple of weeks to recover from that. Like, I don't know
1: from how. From one session?
2: Yes. There's a lot. It's a lot. I don't want to think about it. I don't want to know about it. I don't. It just messes with my denial, okay? And I don't need that in my life. So I just need to, I need to mentally get back to be able to go. And then it starts all over again. It's a lot. It's exhausting.
1: I believe that.
2: You opened it.
1: I know I did. Well, I'm definitely interested in it. Yeah. I don't want you to be alone in it.
2: I appreciate that.
1: We'll help you out, sister.
2: I appreciate that. I'm virtually fist bumping you.
1: Right. I would love to smack the snot out of this dude. I really would.
2: But the thing is, like you just said, like why give him that? Like he's living his life.
1: I'm not giving him anything.
3: It just makes us feel better.
1: I was going to say, just make us feel good.
2: I
1: hit him. He falls dizzy. Kicks him on the way down. We leave.
3: Yeah. Curb stomp that fool. Bite the curb.
2: He does have...
3: Too far? Sorry.
2: No,
3: too
2: he
3: far.
2: Has sorry. Two, he has his two front teeth were taken out like a lot. So he has like, they go in and out. And towards
3: does the, it whistle when he talks? Like
2: no, because they're good. But he can take them in and out. And towards the end, ew, when he just didn't give a crap anymore, and I should have known then, he would take those things out. And he'd be like, walk. I'm like, please put those back in. Why are you...
1: Oh.
2: So gross.
1: My God. My father got like that.
2: So gross.
1: Towards the end.
2: Why?
1: And he would just take his teeth out.
2: But these are just two front.
1: Well, actually, in the end, the last 2 years, he never even put his teeth in.
3: Ugh.
1: Yeah,
3: well,
1: that's why he grew facial hair. What? Like, he grew a goatee, my father, because you wouldn't notice in his eyes.
2: Yeah.
1: You wouldn't notice the
2: denial.
1: Teeth.
2: Denial. Yeah.
1: You wouldn't notice the whole. But he would take it out at the table. There was one time he left. Oh my God! I forgot all about this.
2: Okay.
1: He left my house, and then called and said, "John, find my teeth." I what?
2: Find your what?
1: Just go. There might be in the garbage. You got to go find my teeth.
3: Garbage.
1: I go. Yeah. Your teeth? He's like, my teeth. What are you? You gonna break my bone? Just go in the garbage. It's got to be. And we got to go through the garbage and find his teeth.
2: I don't want to find your teeth. I don't want to find your
1: no,
2: father's
1: I don't want to
2: teeth.
1: Find his teeth either.
2: And then once you find them, that's your bad. No. I have to dig through the garbage. Now I find them. I have to touch them. Do you have to like, oh.
1: So I called him back. I said, we found him. He's like, all right, wash him and bring him back. I'm like, nah. I'll bring him back to you. Mm. You want to wash these things? That's all you, bro. Not me. Oh, God.
2: Effervescent or whatever. Put them in a glass with that effervescent whatever and clean them. And at least that was a... I had a friend...
1: This is going to sound real mean. I'm sorry. Just one second. And this is going to sound really mean, and I probably shouldn't say it out loud, but life without the final version of my father is definitely easier than life with the final version of my father.
2: I don't think it's bad to say. I think you're not alone in that. I think a lot of people who have to deal with what you've had to deal with, it's understandable.
1: My man was bananas.
2: Understandable. Like, and I think he would be happy to know that you're at peace of mind now, you know, and you're not stressing about him.
1: What's funny about this, and I don't know why this popped in my head yesterday, but I remember giving the order to the doctor and telling him to put him on comfort care, which basically means they're just going to put him on either Dilaudid or on morphine, and then everything just drops out. Now it's just a matter of time.
2: Oh, my God.
1: But I remember going up to his ear and saying, Dad, I did what you wanted, and him just looking at me, right? There was no, he didn't nod his head yes, he didn't nod his head no. There was no look of fear in his face or anything like that. I don't even know if it sunk in, and I have no idea why that popped in my head yesterday while I was driving, but it did.
2: Because maybe you're, listen, what time, did you look at the clock and see any fours or something? Because,
1: no.
2: Was it at 4 o'clock? Because that's your dad letting you know you're
1: what,
2: cool.
1: What fours would be?
2: Fours, when you see like 444, it's someone who's trying to communicate with you or thinking about you or protecting you or whatever from... Mm. from somewhere else.
1: Yeah. No, that popped in my head yesterday. Dad, I did what you asked me to do. And I think in that, if it connected to him, he knew,
2: yeah,
1: you know, in mafia terms, that I gave the order for him to die.
2: Of course, you have to say it in mafia terms.
1: Well, that's what he understands.
2: Yeah.
1: You know.
2: You gave the order, and he was okay with it. Like, you honestly have to, you know.
1: Yeah, no, he wanted out.
2: Which is sad. Which I understand. I can't imagine being in that mental.
1: Right. State. But at that point, if he's connected at all, and I don't think he was, because there was one point in that conversation earlier where he was like, he was imagining eating an ice cream cone, and he was just like, like licking air. You know, so I don't know if it connected to him or what.
2: How old was he when he died? 82?
1: 80. He was born in 38. He died in 25. So 87?
2: Just been a year. 87. He outlived Dolly Parton, first of all.
3: I'm telling you, don't want to hit my 80s.
1: 80s. I don't really want to hit. I mean, I want to hit the 80s. Like, I want to dip my toe in the 80s and see how the water feels.
2: It's going to feel great. You're going to, yeah, it's going to be.
1: I'm telling you, it doesn't feel great for everybody.
2: Yeah, but you're different.
1: How's that?
3: How's he different?
1: Right, because I live my life oh so pain-free.
3: Yes.
2: No.
1: Like, I barely even want to make it out of my 50s.
2: You're not going to be, and no disrespect to your dad. He was who he was, and there was no changing it. I think you're way more conscious of not being that way to your kids than he was. Not that he did it on purpose. It's all he knew. But I don't see you doing that sort of thing to your kids. I don't see...
1: No, I won't do. I definitely won't do that.
3: And I just meant physically, it's going to suck for him. He's not going to get like a second wind.
1: I worry about living. You know, when I'm in pain and like I can do things to maybe fix it. But when you're at that age, like I'm not going to be one of those pickleball playing 80-year-olds.
2: Why not?
1: Because my body's broken now.
2: But you could maybe do shuffleboard or like you do Wordle or whatever. You do things for your brain and your body right now.
1: For my brain, yeah.
2: And
1: I go to the gym.
2: That's everything. Physical and mental fitness is a lot.
1: I went to the gym yesterday and woke up this morning in an insane amount of pain.
2: Oh, did you?
1: My head was throbbing because the muscles in the back of my neck were locked. And I woke up just for, so like going to the gym while if I don't go to the gym mentally, I'm effed, but my body feels okay. When I do go to the gym, my mind is great, but my body sucks.
2: What are you supposed to do?
1: Eat a bullet, apparently.
2: No.
3: Yeah, but once you get like in the swing of things, you don't get that same pain all the time.
2: Yeah, work through it.
1: Yeah, but I've been going. It was just...
2: Do you stretch after? Like, if I'm you, I'm doing neck rolls and all I can do to loosen up my neck muscles, if that's what's going to be...
1: I have to do neck rolls every single day anyway, ever since I had the spinal fusion.
2: Oh, neck rolls? Do you do the thing where you have your hands and your palms are flat and you do left and right? That helps so much. Oh, I love that.
3: Bro, 80 sounds crazy for you. 80 is going to be insane.
1: That's what I'm telling you. I just want to get to the 80s. I want to dip my toe in the water, see how it feels.
2: What if you're fine? What if
1: and take it from
2: fine?
1: There.
3: He's going to be like Stephen Hawking at 80.
1: I don't know how wrong he is, man. It's JP, Monica, Dizzy, 102.5 The Bone, Real Raw Radio.
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0: JP, about 12 minutes away, your next shot at the Bone Bonus. 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Tis the phone number.
1: Let's lighten this up a little bit.
2: Yay. I mean,
1: we were speaking of terrible moms. Did you hear the new terrible mom that became a mom?
0: Well, who's the terrible mom?
1: Bonnie Blue had her first child.
0: The one that was like taking on 200 dudes at a clip?
2: That one?
1: I think it was more than that. I think it was like 1,000 guys she took on.
2: Yes.
3: Oh. In my head, I just picture that line. There's a long line
0: of dongs. Dongs and dudes like playing with themselves, waiting to get in there to make sure they can answer the call.
1: What does that hallway smell like?
3: Let's say that each time it takes, and being generous here, I would say, let's just say 2 minutes, right? It might last shorter, it might last longer, but
0: might not even all be going to completion.
1: No.
0: You know what I'm saying? If she's rushing people through, just for a body count, so say she did 1,000. That's possible too.
3: Does it count if it went completion though?
1: You ever see chess where they hit the thing when they're done with their move? It's like that. I feel like you're in for a bit. You got 3 minutes. All right, click. You're out.
3: I feel like let's just say an average of a minute, right? And there's 1,000 people.
0: It?
3: I don't know how long what the minimum requirement is, but let's just say we'll go back to my original 2 minutes, right? And you're person 634 in a line of 1,000 people, right? So you're waiting and you're waiting. At some point, don't you say, yeah, you know what? It sounded like a good idea, but it's because you're standing there this whole time.
1: Nah, there's
3: probably. I gotta go.
0: I could never fathom waiting online for something like that.
3: But that's what I'm saying.
0: I don't wait online for anything, let alone that. No
3: at some
0: way.
3: Point, you come to, right? You're like, oh, what? I mean, it was funny to think about, but I got another hour and a half to wait. And then
0: didn't we do a story where some kid on spring break was online and his mom came and found him? Was online to bang her?
1: Yes. I don't know if it was at spring break, but for sure.
0: And
1: pulled up the.

0: want to bang them. So this is like their only excuse. So they're two pump chumps. They're like, you know what I mean? That won't even matter. Like, it's going to happen whether she wants it to or not.
1: So now she had a baby. Is that what you're telling me, Diz?
2: Yeah, it's a boy. And they don't know. Don't forget, they don't know who the father is.
0: Oh, well, how could you?
1: She doesn't know who the father is?
2: No, it happened on one of those times where she got banged by a bunch of dudes.
1: She's raw dogging it on those things?
2: I don't know if it's all the time. Or maybe, like, I don't know.
0: BYO condom?
2: Yeah, maybe. Maybe someone poked a hole in it? I don't know.
1: That would be there. Out of her. That would be insane.
2: Yeah, but it was, like, during a thing. She doesn't know who the guy is. I don't know if it was during the one verse, however many numbers, but it's unknown.
0: I have so many questions. So, okay, so the door opens. Okay, next. And then the door opens, and they're like, hi. You know, hi, I'm Fred. Nice to meet you. Okay, go ahead. Like, how do we, or do you, there's no conversation, or is it, you know, is she like mean about it? Like, no words, shut up, do your thing and move on. This is your time limit. Like, what was it like? Was it inside? Was it outside?
2: Inside.
0: Was it in her house? Was it a hotel room?
2: No, I think it was at a hotel.
0: Did she have, is she staying there? Like, where she has the whole thing where she can just, like, she won't have to worry about anybody coming in to clean and, you know what I mean? Oh, like, Jesus. The maid to come in and.
2: Yeah. Well, I imagine you put the do not disturb on the door, right?
1: I just did a thing, wondering if maybe the article missed it. It said the identity of the father of Bonnie Blue's child remains publicly unknown as she has not named a specific individual following her February 2026 event involving roughly 400 participants. 400 participants.
0: Keep it going. Keep it moving. I feel like
2: that kid going to turn out like?
1: I bet you childbirth was a breeze.
2: Yeah, that was it. Well, it was a C-section she got.
1: That kid slid right out of there.
2: Yes, you would think she got it through
0: Why'd she get a C-section?
2: She got to protect, her investment. So
1: you think that's the reason? Or, you know, they'll do a C-section if the baby doesn't turn. If the baby's head isn't towards the birth canal.
0: Your doctor, JP, Dr. Pepper.
2: Yeah, or maybe she has something.
1: Well, we were in that for a little while. Both of my kids were C-section.
2: Because I think if you, like, let's say she has herpes. If you pull them out that way, I think then the kid gets
0: herpes.
2: Baby get herpes? I think that's how it works.
0: Contact.
1: Are we making
0: herpes
1: stuff up at this point?
2: I don't know. I'm pretty sure it does.
0: I'm totally believing it. So you could, but that would mean you'd have to be able to by contact, or maybe by it's the fluids. Maybe it's the fluids.
2: Yeah.
1: Okay. Well, I feel like I need to go out and say this. Please don't anybody ever take medical advice on this here program.
0: No. I don't know why you would.
1: Doing some sort of fact checking.
0: I don't know why.
2: Call Dr. Pepper. She'll know.
1: I'm sure she will.
2: Oh, man. I'm going to look it up.
1: It says here, no confirmed father, adult content creator, Bonnie Blue announced the birth of a child in late August. The one of many claim, according to SM Observed, she has not identified the father in a June interview. She said only that it was one of many men from that event in February. And reports indicate that DNA samples were collected from attendees during the event. However, no official paternity test results have been made public. Can you believe? Dude, what do you do if you're a dude and you get that call?
0: Oh, that's the thing. All you have to do is if you are one of the 400 people in line or that banged me, go ahead and submit a paternity test, right?
2: Like, this was not included in the fine print when you told me to bang.
1: No.
2: I'm not taking care of that.
1: But they collected DNA from all the suitors. So my guess is all they would have to do is do a DNA test on the child and then see which one of the other ones it matched.
0: Yeah. It would be simple enough, but they'd have to be willing to submit. Like,
1: here's the other part of this thing. This chick is worth tons of money.
2: Mm-hmm. Yeah, but you ain't seen that.
1: Well, unless you'd be like, listen, I want to be part of it. And then you start charming. I would charm the hell out of this chick.
0: What do you mean? Why? What?
2: So he could get some of that money.
1: It's kind of like banging Oprah. You know what I'm saying? You're not really doing it because you want to be that. But the
2: a little better looking.
1: A little better looking than Oprah. Yeah.
0: So you would be like, you're okay with basically getting paid for sex. Like you just want her money so you don't care if she bangs 400 other guys. That doesn't sound right.
1: I don't know. I think I could talk myself into it after a little while.
0: That didn't sound right at all.
2: And I looked it up. You can't get herpes that way. You're welcome, guys.
1: you can?
0: Yeah. Oh, you can.
2: If it goes through, you go through that, it says if the baby passes vaginal through the birth canal of a mother, they can get the genital herpes infection.
1: She's worth about $45 million as we speak.
0: Well, good for her.
2: How much?
1: $45
2: million. I don't know why. I heard $45,000. Like, that's it? No. This bitch is just a high school teacher or something? Like, I thought she would have got so much more for all that. Oh.

0: And also, I don't know if you remember this. You remember what she did for the baby shower?
1: Oh, yeah.
2: No, I didn't know that. This whole heart having a kid has got, I knew nothing about it.
1: No, I think we talked about that when JP was gone.
0: If you had to guess, baby shower, what did you think she did at the baby shower? This porn.
2: Please tell me she didn't do a shower scene with a bunch of dudes.
0: Worse. Worse. I'll give you a hint. It's a ranking you get when you win a medal.
1: The first place medal.
0: Yeah.
1: There was a shower.
0: Yeah.
1: But it was of a certain type. A medal. A first place. There we go.
0: Yeah.
2: Wait.
1: Because it was a shower. It was a baby shower.
0: It was a baby shower, but it was a.
2: A baby batter shower? Is that what you're telling me?
0: No. Okay. It was a golden shower.
1: Yeah, I don't know.
0: It was a golden shower. Do you know what that is?
2: Yeah, of course.
0: Okay. Well, no, it took a while to get there.
1: You're spelling it out for you. We're literally saying first place medal.
0: It's like bronze.
2: The gold. Yeah, no, I missed the whole. Yeah, okay. The first place medal thing. I was like first, second, third. It was like there was like boxes they were standing on.
0: Yeah. So again, this kid's gonna turn out perfect. He's future president right there.
1: I mean, it could be. In the way our world is right now, that would not in any way, shape, or form disqualify anybody.
0: Was he born here? Or she's European.
1: Oh,
0: or
1: is
0: Australian
1: she?
0: Australian or something.
2: Australian.
0: Australian, yeah. So.
1: Can't be Australian.
0: I don't know if he was born here or over there, but.
2: G'day, mate.
0: Yeah. Probably better over there in the prison colony than here, if you know what I mean. Mm. He's going to.
2: Wow. Look at that. And by the way, remember, I know we talked about this a couple weeks ago. She was from Knott's Landing. Donna Mills decided she was going to do an OnlyFans thing.
1: Oh, no.
2: Do you guys remember? Did we talk about that here?
1: I don't remember it.
2: So anyway, there was a woman. Her name was Donna Mills. She was an icon. She was Knott's Landing, just one of the, you know, the beautiful women. She's 85 years old, and she said she was going on OnlyFans. Her quote, and she just went on a few weeks ago. According to Donna Mills, she has earned many six figures from OnlyFans in less than a month since joining the subscription site. And she wasn't showing any nudity. She was just giving people like basically a backstage pass to what her life is like. I'm like, she's 85. Who cares what her life is like now? But apparently some people do. She's made hundreds and hundreds of thousands of dollars. She didn't say million. She didn't get there. But she didn't say 100. She said 100, many six figures. So figure what, 700,000-800,000 in less than a month?
0: Oh, my God.
2: For not getting naked?
1: That's the key right there.
2: God damn it. I know we talked about it on Friday with Cal to Monica. You are, you know, we beat this dead horse, and I'm sorry, but just your feet.
1: I know.
2: Don't make that money. Enough with your, you know, save... Save the plasma for guys like Diz. You're above plasma now.
0: Yeah, you are.
2: All you got to go is get those feet pics in there. Boom, bitch. Crushing life.
1: I don't know.
0: You want to talk about an industry dominated by women. There you go, Monica.
2: There you go.
0: Yeah, let her speak.
1: Yeah, but why can't...
0: That's OnlyFans' motto.
1: Let her
2: That's
1: bang.
2: That's crazy.
0: Let her freak.
2: Let her freak out, right. Let her get her freak on.
0: Man.
2: I can't believe this chick is 85 years old. I'll tell you this, though. I'd pay a couple of bucks. Oh. I want to see a naked Martha Stewart. She's in her 80s, and that chick looks good.
1: I'm not saying she looks bad.
0: Yeah, that's because you haven't seen her naked.
1: Exactly.
2: And that's exactly why I want to see her naked. Because it's either like, oh, my God, if this is what like sex at 80 could look like, all right, things are looking up. Or it could be like, that's fake advertising.
0: Yeah, I think
1: it'll be saggy skin, like her skin. And
2: we don't know. She's probably had God knows how much plastic surgery
0: down there. You think?
2: Anywhere?
0: She's like, pin up these, do that. Okay, maybe.
1: Age Why spots.
0: Not? I'm good.
2: She probably doesn't need $1,000 to get it done either. She's got tons.
3: 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It's who we are. This hour's Bone Bonus keyword is
2: mood. As in, Monica was in a really good mood until this show started, and then everything went off the rails. Now, take that word, go to the free 102.5 The Bone app. If you don't already have it, make sure you download it. Look for where it says Bone Bonus and put in the word mood. You have from now until 12:30 to get that word in there. 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If we call you and you get a phone number that you don't recognize, answer the phone. Because if it's us and you don't answer, you will not get your $1,000. All right? One more time, the word is mood. Good luck going for it. Hope you get that $1,000. It's JP, Monica, Dizzy, 1025 The Bone, Real Raw Radio.

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1: When I look at you, you act as if you shaved your head, it'd be this dramatic change.
2: It would be.
1: It would not.
2: It would be. No. It would be. It would be.
1: No, I don't think so. You're there already. Basically.
2: I'm not. I'm telling you.
1: You've got Galvin a little tuft on the top, and it's all that's left.
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0: 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If you missed the word for the bone bonus, it was mood. So if you want to still play along, just go to the app, go to the bone app, look for bone bonus, put in the word mood. You have another 24 minutes to get that in there. 800-771-1025, tis the phone number. I'm just reading about it. First off, when did everything become blank maxing? Like that guy, what was that guy's name? 22? Clavicular or something like that. His looks maxing and all that nonsense. Like
1: aura maxing.
2: I want to say it was right around COVID, maybe even. Maybe a little bit after.
0: Diz, what did you say?
1: Aura maxing. Mm-hmm.
0: What's aura maxing?
1: That's like when you're like doing the best to make yourself look good, I believe.
0: Okay.
2: Yeah.
1: Like,
2: you look your best. You're out. You're basically, you're going to aura max before you post, do any kind of live Instagram or.
0: Isn't that looks maxing? Isn't that the same thing?
1: I don't know, man.
2: No, because looks maxing would be about like your just your makeup and hair, or if you're a guy, hair, whatever. But aura is like all of it, like your vibe. It's like your whole
0: your whole thing, huh?
1: Mm-hmm. It's
0: dumb. I'm at the point where I'd much rather hear about somebody's journey than I would be about them maxing.
2: Wow. Now why? Okay, that's what I'll never understand.
0: What?
2: I mean, you don't have to say it. Like, you're not going to talk that way with your friends or whatever. So why, who cares? Like, why would it bother you?
0: Because, you know what else, but I'll tell you what else kind of gets me too. Blank Nation.
2: Oh,
0: Red Sox, every sports team's got a nation now.
1: Like yeah.
0: You know what I'm saying? Red Sox Nation. I don't know if the Rays, Bucks Nation and all that. It drives me bananas.
2: Yeah. You know what else feels diluted? I'm for it for emergencies or whatever, but when someone says, like, you know, Boston Strong or whatever, it feels diluted. It was.
0: I know. You know what? The one place that's allowed to say it is Boston because that came out of the bombing.
2: Yes.
0: That came out of the marathon, the marathon bombing.
2: That I'm down with, yes.
0: And honestly, they get Nation because it was Red Sox Nation. They were the first ones in.
2: I don't like to give Boston anything. I'll give them
0: to give Boston too much credibility either, but I'll give them those two. But everybody else is just ripping them off.
2: Yeah.
0: This one now I'm seeing the headline is, Gen Z men are skipping showers and drinking urine for pheromone maxing dating trend.
2: Yeah.
1: And drinking urine, you said?
0: You are correct.
1: That's insane.
0: That's what it said.
1: What?
0: As if dating weren't already enough of a gamble, a new trend has some men skipping their usual hygiene routines before meeting a prospective partner. They're calling it pheromone maxing. Now, I understand the pheromone thing. This is just like, I want my wife right after the gym.
2: That's what pheromones. I'm saying. That's why you can't hate on this, because you love it.
0: But that's my wife. Do you know what I'm saying? But my wife would never take me straight from the gym. She'd be like, get your disgusting ass in the shower.
2: Well,
0: this is that Mars Venus thing.
2: This is for...
0: we're pervs.
2: This is for our dating purposes, from what I understand. And that this is a way to attract the people who would like that.
0: I can guarantee you, piss breath is not a turn on for the ladies. I would take that one all the way to the bank.
2: Okay.
0: Says pheromone maxing is a viral TikTok trend primarily associated with teen boys and young men that involve skipping showers and deodorant before a date. Some proponents go as far as to wear unwashed shirts or drink their own, in an effort to, quote, sweat out the toxins. And then when you go on the date, these kids think that their toxins are going to be a turn on for the ladies.
2: Maybe some people are. maybe not for everybody.
0: Can't you just once?
1: Yeah.
0: Can't you just want to be on the right side?
2: I want to be in.
0: Let me say this. I don't want to think it's political. The correct side.
1: Yeah.
2: I blame Dr. Pepper because apparently I just want everybody.
0: Yes, you want everybody to be taken care of.
2: Yes,
1: Mamaka, we get it.
2: Not right. Mamaka. Did you see? I'll text you guys. I think it was Donkey or someone sent me a one of those stupid AI thingies of Mamaka.
1: Oh, I love it already.
2: It ain't right. I
0: didn't see it.
2: Oh, it's bad. I'll have to send it to you.
0: But send it to both of us so Dizzy can make it a social media phenomenon.
2: No, yeah. I don't know. I see now. Why am I sending it to you?
0: The theory behind pheromone maxing is that the stronger a man's natural musk, the more sexually attractive he is. Where are these kids? Okay, these are the same kids that 5 years ago were eating, or 10 years ago were eating Tide Pods.
1: Yeah.
0: Right?
2: Well, I think that they're a little bit. Oh, I guess is it the same people? I feel like it's younger.
0: I mean, these kids are teenagers now. Yeah. It says teen boys and young men. So it's the same demographic that ate Tide Pods.
2: Well, the demographic, the ages, but it's different people. Yeah.
0: Right, but it's a demographic of stupid. Like in that age group, when you're telling me, like, say, 14 to 22, you're a big dummy. You are.
2: I'm not say dummy.
0: You're dudes are dumb.
2: And I'll say this again that I say every time we talk about this.
0: Don't say everybody.
2: No, that's not what I was going to say. I was going to say. Then at what point do we hold the parents accountable or whoever's in charge of them accountable? Because they should be teaching them not to be a certain, like, the don't eat Tide Pods. That should be a parent's. And then when I say it, that doesn't mean go sneak it. It means, like, when your parents
0: that
2: told
0: means
2: you
0: really don't eat Tide Pods.
2: You know what I mean? And same thing with this. Like, okay, don't drink your own urine. It's an attempt to attack. Like, there should be people telling these kids that.
0: I said when the Tide Pod challenge was becoming a thing, I sat both kids down and I said, if it ends in challenge, do not do it. They're like, what? Tide Pods. Do not try and, you know, climb up a stack of milk crates.
2: That's
0: no.
2: But that was kind of fun.
0: If it says challenge, don't do it. And lucky enough, I had no kids eating Tide Pods, so it's cool.
2: ALS challenge?
0: Is that back again, by the way?
2: It's been back for a minute.
1: Has it? I only saw Bert doing it yesterday. And
0: me
1: I was
0: too.
1: Like, what?
0: I saw Bert do it, and then I saw somebody else do it. And I'm like,
2: there is a football player, a baseball player who was just recently diagnosed and came out with saying, I have ALS. And so then athletes started doing it in support, and then it's trickled down again.
0: Man, I go in cold plunge tanks. I ain't scared of no ALS bucket challenge.
2: Well, why don't you do it for social media? I need you to
0: do it
2: for social media.
0: Let somebody get me. Somebody, you got to be invited to do that, right?
1: You could start it.
0: I'm not a joiner. But if somebody, if I get the challenge, because the way that worked is somebody's on video and so-and-so nominated me for the ALS bucket challenge and blah, blah, blah, blah, blah.
2: Yeah.
0: And I want to nominate so-and-so and so-and-so and so-and-so. Yeah. And that's how that whole thing spread like wildfire. Trust me, I did a whole thing on the morning. We had a plunge. We had a dunk tank in the front parking lot. We had listeners doing it. We had the whole.
1: I remember. But did you say you're not a joiner, but you want someone to invite you?
0: No, I'm saying I'm not going to just go out there and do it because I want attention. But I wouldn't back away from the quote unquote challenge of getting cold water dumped on me. I've done cold plunge tanks. I ain't scared.
1: Okay. Monica, you should just do it and then nominate him.
2: I was going to say, why can't you be the starter of it? Why can't you do it and then say, okay, I did it. I'm not scared. I do cold punches. I'm not scared. I nominate so-and-so and so-and-so.
0: Because you have to be nominated to do it.
1: Well, it has to start somewhere, she's saying.
2: Be a starter, not a follower. You don't want to be a joiner. You start it.
0: Yeah, it already started.
1: Yeah, but do you think...
0: I would think at this point they would have came out with something a little bit more creative.
2: That's retro.
0: Like, it's the paintball challenge, you know?
1: Oh, hell no. I'm not doing that.
0: Take 10 paintballs to the back.
1: That's a charity that's not going to make the money off me or whatever.
0: But you know what's fun? I don't remember a money angle.
1: No, it's really just to bring awareness.
0: Awareness.
1: And then go research. And then do what you need.
0: And I know money followed, but there was no money.
2: I think that was a rich people thing. Like, famous people would be like, okay, I'm doing it, and now I'm also going to do it. Like, it wasn't expected.
0: It wasn't that. It was just the video part of it to get it to spread. And then I think once it was spread, people were like, well, let me read into this ALS thing. And then maybe they donated some money that way. I don't know. I really don't know. I didn't know it was a thing until, like you said, Bert Kreischer, and I saw somebody else do it yesterday. I was like, okay, I guess that thing is back.
1: I'm going to have Monica record me in the break, dump water, and I'm going to nominate you real quick. nominate JP.
2: I'll pour That's water fine. On his
1: a
2: hand.
1: Water bottle. Yeah.
2: And
1: fine.
2: I nominate JP.
0: I'm That's surprised we really haven't good. Gotten the email, like, video content idea.
1: Oh, yeah. From you-know-who.
2: Please don't say that on the air, because then I'll have to say how ridiculous that is.
0: Video content idea to all you people that create content every day.
1: With way better ideas than the ones I provide. I
2: good
1: saw the
2: intentions,
1: email too.
2: Good intentions. However, please understand your audience, sir.
0: Yeah, we are quite a group.
1: Yeah, we are.
2: Good Very intentions. Good, well-meaning.
0: I can't imagine, back to this looks maxing thing and the pheromones and the stink and all the other stuff, I can't imagine my son doing this and me just like letting it go. I'm like, dude, what are you doing? Dad, they say, if I sweat, you know, they're going to want to bang. dude, take a shower. If you can't get laid on your own, then you can't get laid. What can I tell you?
1: He goes to the fridge and says, someone drink my pee. Did someone drink? No, never mind. Found it. That would be crazy.
3: I thought it was apple juice.
1: Oh, kids are so dumb now.
0: They are.
1: God, man.
2: Well, it's funny you should say that, old man, because the things that and I guess you're a little bit outside, but like
0: drop
2: Gen X,
0: your knowledge on me, double nickels.
2: Yeah. No, Gen X kids, when I was a kid, were all doing stupid things too. Don't make it sound like those kids now are more stupid. Kids were lining up plywood over concrete little clings and then running their bike over their friends. I mean, they
0: that
2: could
0: was
2: have,
0: just fun.
1: Yeah, that's cool stuff.
2: But I'm saying,
1: we were eating Tide Pods.
2: People could have literally gotten crushed. Like, we were playing.
1: Right.
2: We were
1: building ourselves up. We were stronger.
0: It is not our fault. Yeah. We were left unattended.
2: It was our version of Tide Pods.
0: It was not our version of Tide Pods, miss.
2: Stupid.
0: I never left the house without a book. And you never rode your bike over your friend. You never even lived it. You can't talk about a life you didn't live.
2: First of all, I'd say probably until I was maybe 9 or 10 or so, I was the tombiest of boys that you have ever have met. Skin knees, falling out of trees, climbing trees. All of the stuff that you guys did. I had two brothers. I did it.
1: But that wasn't stupid. You were going adventures. You were building yourself up. We used to launch each other. We saw a big dirt mound.
2: Not smart.
1: We'd play King of the Hill, and we would launch each other off those things and be inches away from rebar and go, all right, just no throwing that side. We got to go on the other side.
2: But that's my point. It's stupid.
0: There's a far cry between having fun on your bike and jumping stuff.
1: Yeah.
0: Than eating poison because some jerk off on TikTok told you to.
1: Yeah.
2: I'm saying that's their version of both things could cause death. We all did them because we were stupid kids.
1: I'll say the only thing I think I would have done as a kid, if we thought of it, was the milk crate challenge. As a kid, you go, I'm gonna try that. That sounds stupid and crazy.
0: I would have never done that.
1: Oh, as a kid? Yeah, you would have.
0: No way.
1: Yeah, you would have.
0: No, because you're a dummy.
1: No, you would have done
2: it. You know what you guys did? At least, I don't know if y'all did, but my brothers and stuff took a sharp lead pencil and you spread your spread your fingers and you really fast go back. Like, yeah. That's not smart. And you can seriously hurt you. And people did get hurt. My point, and
1: we
2: that's lead in there. And you get lead. My point is just.
0: I did it with knives.
2: Even more stupid. Okay, stupid things, stupid kids. We just know about all of this now, and we're old, so we look back like, how could they? That's stupid. We just know now because there's social media. You're telling me if there was TikTok or Instagram that your friends wouldn't have put it on TikTok with you doing the knife. Oh, look, oh, and then someone gets stabbed. Oh,
0: Monica, you don't think that if some kid, we'll call him Jimmy was the pee drinker. You don't think Jimmy would have been ran out of school?
2: You're putting now...
0: Ran out no. of
2: but
0: school.
2: But you're putting your Thunderdome mentality from the early 80s into now, and it does not translate.
0: It translates.
2: Kids these days aren't the like your kids were when you were that. It's not the same.
0: Well, they should bring it back. I've always said to you, a little bit of bullying is a good thing.
1: Yeah, hell yeah.
0: Not a lot. Not a lot.
2: Well, where's
0: I'm
2: the
0: not
2: line?
0: Telling you got to torment some kid's soul every time he gets off the bus. That's not what I'm talking about. Not what I'm talking about.
2: Where's the line?
0: Talking about hitting a kid in the head with a dodgeball. That's a little bit of bullying.
1: Yeah.
0: That lets you know where you are in life. And if you want to continue down that road, but then don't do anything. But if you want to be like, I don't want the dodgeballs aimed at my head, I need to get my act together.
2: Not all kids.
0: Sense, and you know it.
2: Not all kids can handle that. And then that would be tormenting to them.
0: Hey, listen. Toughen up. Yeah. Buttercup.
1: Think the world's going to be easy on you? That's what I tell them, you know?
0: That's right. All right, dead guy. Dead guy in the envelope is a white guy, American guy, that you know from the world of business. And I will help you out by saying that the business that he's best known for did not have his name on it. We'll start there. White guy, American guy, you know, from the world of business, the business he's best known for does not have his name on it. Monifa.
2: Is said business still a thing?
0: Yes. Diz.
1: Does his business involve something that you can find in your home?
0: Yes. definitely can find it in your home.
1: All right.
0: 800-771-1025. Now you take the clues we just gave you, and you call us up, and you ask yes or no questions. And if you get a yes, you get to ask another question. And if you get a no, we move on to the next call. You take all the clues, you put them together, and here's what you're playing for today. Luke Bryan at the Amp, or some USF tickets at taking on FIU at Ray J this weekend, or Breaking Benjamin. One more time, your clues. 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And what his business is responsible for, you can definitely find in your house. One more time, 800-771-1025. It is Dead Guy in the Envelope on 1025 The Bone. 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

0: Guy in the Envelope, 800-771-1025. Your clues so far is you got a white American dude you know best from the world of business. What he is responsible for creating could absolutely be found in your home. He is, his name is not on said business. And again, Monica, remind me, I'm sorry. I should start writing this
1: You
0: stuff
1: never
0: down.
1: remember what I say. Is this business still around? You don't listen
0: And the
1: to
0: business
1: me.
0: Is definitely still around. But I do pay attention when you speak. I'm just a little old and burnt, as you love to remind me. 800-771. What is it? Old and crusty? That too. Mike, line five. You can go first. Go ahead, Mike.
2: Was he on infomercials?
0: Nope. Gavin on line one.
3: Was he the founder of McDonald's?
0: I'm sorry?
3: Was he the founder of McDonald's?
0: No. Kyle, line two.
4: Guys, was Famous Mansion Associates business?
0: Thank God that went quick. Kyle, that was Kyle. Mike, line three. Excuse me.
5: Hey, JP, this is Monifa.
1: Hey.
5: Hey, was this gentleman mad?
1: Yay.
0: He was not. But looking forward to firing the cannons with you.
1: I know, and I like the murder coming back.
0: Jeff, line four.
6: Was he the founder of his business?
0: One of them he was.
6: Okay. Was it a business related to kitchen items?
0: No.
6: Okay.
0: Nope. Jeff, line... That was Jeff. Danny, line six.
7: Hey there. I was wondering if he made magazines.
0: He did not make magazines. 800-771-1025. It's, yeah, this one's not going to be easy. He is, like, you know him from the world of business. He was, like, he had one business that he started. He was like a CEO for a bunch of businesses, and then he eventually got his own. And what those businesses were responsible for creating, you can find in your home, but you can find them, you know, other places too. What else can I give you on this guy?
1: You said it's not going to be easy.
0: No, this is not going to be easy.
1: Why you pick a tough one?
0: Because I could have went a completely different direction that you would have gotten 60 seconds.
1: So you're either going to be 20 minutes or 60 seconds. It could go either way.
0: Yeah, it sounds like my sex life.
1: Hey-oh.
0: I'm not even, I wish I was joking. Oh, 20 minutes downhill with the wind in my back.
1: Your poor wife.
0: I know. She got it rough. She had to go back to work today. She's not a happy camper.
1: Like,
0: you are coming to the wrong shoulder to cry on. Back to work, bitch. I got
1: That's
0: no
1: horrible.
0: Problems with it.
1: Oh, my God.
0: Benjamin, line two.
8: Did he work in technology?
0: Nothing to do with technology.
1: I just remember, I just remembered we met Hilo Paul.
0: Yes.
1: At the Hooter. That was cool.
0: We did. Nice. I will say this. He's responsible for something we consume. Okay? He's responsible for something we consume. Tim on line one. Hi, Tim. What do you got?
1: Hey, Tim.
0: Tim.
1: Hey, Tim.
8: Yes.
1: Timothy.
8: Does it have to do with computers?
0: Nothing to do with computers. Nothing to do with computers, and I will help you out. It's got nothing to do with food either.
1: Yes, why you said consume.
0: Yes. I say things we consume it.
1: I don't
0: know. Now you think about the things we consume.
1: That's even worse now.
0: In daily life. Monica, think about it. You consume.
1: Like you say consume and not eat, I think purchase.
0: You definitely purchase this.
1: Oh.
0: What he is responsible for helping create. You definitely purchase it, but you also then consume it.
1: Oh, my God.
0: Give him nerd notes, and we'll do a complete recap.

0: I know I say it's our show, but right now it's mine.
1: It's a long one, too.
0: Changes?
1: It's still going. It's so long.
0: Well, make it stop.
1: It's still going. There's a whole other verse.
0: That doesn't have to be, though. Make it stop.
2: The JP Show. That's just one?
1: Yes.
2: That's just one?
1: That was all one.
0: Why did you play that all the way through?
1: Because it was annoying you. I will delete.
0: Remember that, bitch. Remember that.
1: Should I? Whatever I owed you from this morning, F
0: you
1: off.
0: Didn't owe me anything. No, we confronted a demon this morning.
1: F
0: what we
1: you,
0: did.
1: F off. Do you want me to delete that? All kidding aside, do you want me to delete that from...
0: yeah, that one's got to go.
1: Okay, well, then I'm going to delete it right now. They can't all be winners, sir. Okay. It's in my head. It's stuck in my head now. We have a white American man we know from the world of business. He is the founder of one of them. He doesn't have his name on the business. You can find said product or whatever in the home. It's something we consume. It is still around. He does not do infomercials. He was not murdered. It's not a kitchen item, and he is not a magazine maker.
0: Cody, line six.
3: It's like paper product, toilet paper.
0: No.
1: We don't consume toilet paper. I mean, I don't.
0: Paul, line five.
4: Hey, it's Hi-Lo Paul. It's really nice meeting you guys, man. Monica, you look hot in real life. But it has to do anything with liquid, you know, like water, Gatorade?
0: No. And if you thought Monica looked hot in person, wait till you see the Momica thing that's about to make its debut.
1: My thighs are not that big.
0: You fine piece of ash.
1: Yeah.
0: Joe, line four.
5: Hello.
0: Hey.
5: Hi. Did you see this guy on TV? Or was he around TV?
0: I mean, you could have seen him on TV, like in interviews and stuff like that, but he's not, like, didn't have a TV show or anything like that. But you could have seen him on TV. What? Like, shut up. I can't. Get your radio off in the background. Come on.
1: I know.
0: Come on, man. Dave, line one.
6: Yeah. Was he involved with cell phones?
0: No. Let's do Joe, line four.
1: Oh, Joe's still.
0: Is Matt line eight? Did we do him yet?
1: No.
0: Hey, Matt. What do you got?
7: Hey, guys.
0: Hey.
7: Was he in the television business?
0: No. But you are by far the closest.
1: Oh. What do we consume? We consume TikTok, like social media?
0: No. No, but what he is responsible for creating along with other people is a form of entertainment. Okay? Little hint.
1: Radio.
0: Sean, no, nothing to do. Well, you would.
1: Podcast.
0: You can consume what he's responsible for helping to create through the radio. So, yeah, I'll give you that. Sean, line seven.
8: Hey, guys. I don't think I got it. Was his nickname Colonel Shake?
0: No. Nope. Tommy, line four.
9: Hi, great show. Did he found CNN?
0: No. Mike, line five.
10: Hey, everybody. Did he invent TV?
0: He did not invent TV. He didn't invent anything. This guy was not an inventor.
1: Was he a host?
0: He was not a host. Like I said, this guy was like a CEO for companies that helped put this form of entertainment out to the masses. And then he eventually got his own company that he was responsible for taking that
1: music.
0: Entertainment and putting it out to the masses.
1: Music.
0: There you go. His business was music. Let me see if I can even give you an audio clue.
1: You like it when it goes long. You don't like it when it goes this long. Just like your wife. Hey-o. I set myself up and slammed it home.
0: Let's see. I'll give you a little audio clue. He was definitely responsible for working with this young lady.
1: Ooh.
0: All right. Leo, line two. Do you know who that was, Monica?
11: Was he a big CEO of a company?
0: Yeah, multiple.
11: Is it Jack Welch?
0: Nope.
11: Welch?
0: Donnie, line six.
12: Was he the founder of ESPN?
0: Nope. Let's see what that has to do with Houston. Gene, line four.
13: They ain't listening. How you doing? Was he a record exec?
0: Yes.
13: Was it Clive Davis?
0: Clive Davis is the dead guy in the envelope. Yes, he was responsible for working with. Let me just read you a couple of the names. Pink Floyd, Sly and the Family Stone, Santana, Janis Joplin, Bruce Springsteen, Chicago, Earth, Wind and Fire, Aerosmith, Billy Joel, Blood, Sweat, and Tears, Luther Vandross, Loggins and Messina, and Whitney Houston was obviously one of the biggest that he worked with, and he's responsible for launching her career. Congratulations. You are the winner of today's Dead Guy in the Envelope. Your choices are as follows. You can go see Luke Bryan at the Amp. You can go see USF take on Florida International at Ray J this weekend, or Breaking Benjamin. Which would you like? You know what? Hold on.
1: I couldn't anymore. I put him on hold. I could not.
0: Oh, God. Why is it so difficult sometimes?
1: I don't know. But you made it. You survived. Gratitude. Yeah. Gratitude.
0: There you go. All right. That was Dead Guy in the Envelope. I'll dumb it down tomorrow, I promise.
1: That's what you get. That's what you get, sir.
0: We'll be right back.

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0: JP, 1025 The Bone, Real Raw Radio. This Dolly Parton thing is like
1: sad.
0: Not going away anytime soon.
1: Nor should it.
0: There's a guy that lives in the block that I, in the neighborhood that I grew up in, the town that I grew up in, on a block that I had a bunch of friends. He turned his house into a whole, basically, like when you would go see Christmas lights on a house. He turned it into a whole Dolly Parton thing.
1: Why don't you take a video and put it on social? I really want to see this, or at the very least, send it to me because
0: it's on Facebook. I'll send you the there's a link in the email, but it's apparently okay. It's got thousands of people driving down this block, and this is not a big block, so you know the neighbors are probably like sitting there. All right, wrap it up already.
1: No.
0: Wrap it up.
1: And then look, I saw it. It's all pink and rhinestones.
0: And I saw University of Tennessee has got their...
1: Yes.
0: They put the butterfly on their helmet.
1: Exactly. A friend of mine's a huge Tennessee fan, and so she sent me that yesterday. And it's the right thing to do, especially in Tennessee.
0: Of course.
1: Dolly Parton, RIP on the house. This is a lot of lights.
0: Yes.
1: Now, will they just keep it through Christmas? Because, oh, never mind.
0: I don't know how long they... I don't know how they pulled it off so quickly. She died, what, Monday or Tuesday? That thing was up this weekend.
1: It's amazing. It's beautiful. I want to go and see it. I would, you know, screw you guys. Go to Spain. Go wherever you want to go. I want to go to this Dolly Parton house.
0: Do you? You're going to be there for 10 minutes. Be like, really okay.
1: Bad.
0: It's
1: going
0: to be like, you know, Chevy Chase and Vacation when they get to the world, the world, not the world's biggest ball of twine, when they get to the Grand Canyon. He gets up there and he's like, okay. Call it a day.
1: No, you have to take selfies. You have to take video.
0: Yeah.
1: It looks really, really pretty.
0: You want a little nightmare fuel?
1: I love a nightmare.
0: Do you?
1: No.
0: This woman was, she was sleeping. And she was having a dream about a field mouse. Right, she was just having a dream, and somehow there was a field mouse involved, and her name is Dr. Crystal Edelman. She's a gastroenterologist, and she's, like I said, having the dream, and then she started realizing, like while she was sleeping, started realizing that it maybe wasn't a dream, and the sensation she was feeling was real, and she goes, I grabbed something, and ultimately she grabbed a bat and had the wings folded back. The bat was crawling into her mouth. She was sleeping with her mouth open. And the bat, like, so she, I guess, was dreaming about a mouse. And then she felt something, I guess, up by her lips. And then she just, like, subconsciously grabbed at it.
1: Fuzzy. And
0: it was a bat walking into her throat.
1: Why was the bat doing that?
0: Why was the bat? I don't know. But then think of it. And then she screamed. And she woke the husband up. And then the husband is chasing the bat around the... Yeah. Is chasing the bat around the bedroom trying to get the bat. Now, I want you to think about that. Husband was sleeping.
1: Yeah.
0: Wife starts screaming, and within a nanosecond, my man is chasing a bat around a bedroom. He's got no idea what he's doing until...
1: Oh. I know, you know what I'm saying?
0: Next thing you know, he's running around chasing a bat.
1: Yeah, that's,
0: and then they grab the bat. They get the wife and the bat to the hospital just in case, because she doesn't know if she's been bitten or not. Right? They get her to the hospital, and she's a doctor, so they're probably leaning on the side of caution, and took her and the bat to the hospital, and then they had to test the bat for rabies to then decide whether or not she's got to be treated for rabies.
1: Fair.
0: I'm like, that is a horrific morning.
1: Yeah. The like you said, from sleeping to, you know, instinctually protecting your wife, getting up to try to get this bat out of the way.
0: Right.
1: You know, that's a jolt. Like a jolt.
0: Of course it's a jolt. That's the worst way to, like, when you have to, like, jump into action. Like, I remember, you know, when the kids were sleeping, when they were babies, and you would hear screaming coming from a bedroom.
1: Why would you hear screaming?
0: Because they're babies.
1: Oh, no.
0: And they wake up, and they're crying or whatever the hell it is, and... You know, it's loud because you have the monitor, so it's coming through the monitor, it's magnetized, and then all of a sudden you're just like, wah, wah, and now you're jumping into action. It's the worst. It's a horrible adrenaline jolt.
1: I can't imagine. I don't want any part of that.
0: Or when the alarm used to go off, for whatever reason, something would set off the house alarm, and that house alarm is so loud.
1: Yeah.
0: So loud. And yet my kids would sleep right through it. I don't know how. I don't know how.
1: But I like that because then at least they're not scared and then you have to deal with crying and all of the...
0: No, but I got to jump into like being a, like a the protector. I don't want to protect anybody. I want to sleep.
1: Screw
0: that.
1: You got
0: to get up in a couple hours.
1: It's not, I can't. I don't know how you do it. I don't know how you do it. I don't want to know how you do it. I just... That's a lot.
0: What? Protecting? Being the protector?
1: Yeah, like it's all everything. And thank God it was nothing, you know, and you're fine. But how do you feel...
0: If I had to wake up, like, and there was a bat climbing in my wife's mouth, I might be like, you know, yeah. It might be one of those things where I hit her face with something.
1: You would not.
0: Just kill a bat.
1: But how do you feel?
0: What is swinging
1: the,
0: at it?
1: What is the pressure of knowing that you're responsible for the safety of someone else? Like, not just you. Like,
0: it's life.
1: That's insane. That's too much. That's why your hair is going gray. That's too much responsibility. That's
0: going gray.
1: Much.
0: At this point, Monica, going gray is the least of my problems. Somebody showed me a picture that somebody took of me eating wings.
1: Oh, yeah. Can I see it? Can we post that next to the Momica?
0: I don't have it, but no.
1: Come
0: it's
1: on.
0: Bad. I didn't. Let's just say this. I didn't realize how bald I'm going.
1: Was this at Hooters?
0: Yeah, where I was, eating
1: lunch. Oh.
0: Somebody took it and showed it to me. I'm like, oh, my God.
1: That's the worst.
0: I better go get this hair replacement thing sooner than later.
1: Your hair's fine.
0: No. It was not fine.
1: It's fine.
0: And it was at an angle that I never see myself in. Therefore, I didn't know it was that bad. It was straight up scalp.
1: I mean,
2: just shave it, Doug.
0: I'm not there, Diz.
2: Oh, shave it. You look like Professor X.
1: What's wrong with hats? You don't work at a Fortune 500 company where you have to wear a suit all the time. Just throw a hat on. Get a whole new hat collection.
0: No.

0: I watched It's Always Sunny last night.
1: Remember Finster? The baby Finster? The gangster?
0: Yeah, I do.
1: The gangster baby?
0: Yeah, Finster.
1: I could pull off a baby Finster.
0: Get a Jamiroquai hat and just wear it. That's your new thing. Like, get a
1: bucket
0: whole,
1: hat?
0: Like a tall bucket, like one that's huge. Wear a hat in the hat type of Dr. Seuss thing. Just that make, it'll be a whole new persona. And nobody will talk about your hair. They'll be talking about your hat. Ooh, a tri-corner hat. Get a tri-corner hat. Come on. A top hat.
1: They just roll her out into the hallway.
0: And a monocle. It's a whole new personality.
1: I don't like her attitude.
0: I'm just saying, I don't know why you would go through. I mean, listen, everybody.
1: The hair replacement?
0: You do what you got to do to make yourself feel better. I back that all the way. Right. I just don't think it's completely necessary. But you do.
1: Yeah, but you don't have to live with it.
0: You're right.
1: If you had a shortcoming that you think that you thought you can fix.
0: We have like 5 million shortcomings. What are you talking about?
1: Right, but if you thought it was something that it was important enough for you to fix and you can do it, you would do it.
0: Okay.
1: That it was important enough for you to fix. And you could do it. I think you'd do it. I think most people would.
0: There's stuff I would like to fix, but it's not even so much the money as it is the pain and inconvenience, like the totality of having to restructure something on my body. It just seems like it's just not worth it.
1: The problem with the hair thing is we're on camera every day.
0: I know.
1: So even if I did it on a Friday, you know, had Saturday, Sunday to kind of get it together and come in, you know, there's only a certain kind of, I can't wear like a baseball hat. You got to wear something that's kind of loose if you're going to wear it. Uh-huh. And I would look, you guys would.
0: I want to see it.
1: I would never hear the end of it.
0: I mean, I want to see it so bad.
1: Shut up.
0: I want to see it. What would be worse, that or just, you know, donning a tri-corner hat? You know, you're choosing what you're choosing, JP. You get what you get.
1: Yeah, no, I think I'd rather just go. I couldn't believe, when I saw that photo, I was like, oh, God.
0: You know, you're not posing for it, I understand what you're saying. I didn't think you looked bad in any way, shape, or form on Friday. You looked great, but I understand a non-posed picture sometimes might feel a little weird.
1: We're at that high table at Hooters, right? And now I'm like, we must have been in a commercial break or whatever, and I'm leaning forward on the table with a wing in two hands, and you know, in two hands, and I'm eating a wing, and somebody took this shot from the side as I'm leaning forward.
0: Yeah.
1: So I can eat it over the table.
0: It's a bad angle.
1: And I was due for a haircut. So the longer the hair, when you're a dude like this,
0: the
1: longer the hair is, the less coverage you seem to. You would think the more hair it would cover more, but it doesn't. And this guy just got me from the side.
0: How did you see it?
1: Huh?
0: How did you?
1: When
0: get
1: I was sexy, Mark had it. I made him delete it in front of my eyes.
0: Yeah, you didn't want that floating out on there.
1: I don't know if he actually did. You know, he's like part spy, that dude.
2: Yeah, it's true.
1: You know. So.
0: Well, I, you know, listen, you got to do what you got to do to feel better. But then, honestly, then just do it. Like, no more thinking about it. Like, just do it. Because what are you waiting for?
1: It's about timing it. You know, I got to come back down.
0: Do it over the holidays.
1: It's possible. Or before Thanksgiving. I might take the whole week off of Thanksgiving and do it for Thanksgiving. It's possible. Thinking about it. All right, that's it for us. Thank you, Monica. Thank you, Dizzy. The sending show is up next. I'll have another shot for you at 2 o'clock to win $1,000 with the Bone Bonus. We will be back tomorrow morning at 11 a.m. Have a great day, everybody. Bye.

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0: Senning Show. Thanks for being here. My name is John Senning. He is the Brown Thrasher, a.k.a. Dizzy for Mayor.
1: Yes, sir.
0: You can watch the program on YouTube, Facebook. I believe you can still watch it at theboneonline.com, maybe even the Bone app. But we like to push people to YouTube, get up in the vroom, vroom, room. YouTube's been popping lately. I don't know.
1: Yeah, it has.
0: I think they did change some of the parameters for what counts as a view. I was reading about that this morning, so it could have something to do with that. But either way, whether you're here for the free money, whether you're here for the show, we appreciate you. Lisa, Jeremy Kaiser, 1832, Mountain Los 1123, Big Booty Judy, and everybody else. You can hit us up on social media at the John Senning, at Dizzy for Mayor. You can go see my my video, which I was just alerted to the fact that not everybody found humorous. I shout out to Just Call Mo. He's been bringing in a camera. He's been the last few times he's been in here, he's been bringing in a camera, and then at some point he brings over a microphone and he puts it over here, and he started sharing these videos. And half of the video is him with his camera, perfect 4K, beautiful presentation. You can see every little dimple and divot on the man's beautiful face. The other half, Bone TV. You'd be mad if your VHS looked this bad. It is choppy, staticky, and just all around unbearable.
1: It reminds me of, like, if it's a comparison video. It's like, remember Nintendo 64? Yeah. And now this is PS5.
0: Dude, I would say Nintendo 64 would be a compliment.
1: Yeah?
0: I would say take it back to an original Nintendo. I don't even know if that is Super Nintendo quality. And it seemingly gets worse as it goes on. So I know I said last week that I've got faith things are going to turn around, and I really do. But that doesn't stop me from poking the bear, and I did send that to I sent that to John Brennan this morning, and I said, "What the hell are we doing here?" I said, "What's going on?"
1: He might send that up the ladder and say, "What the hell are we doing here?"
0: Yeah, and he probably will. Now that I know he's taking my ideas and presenting them as his own to the bigwigs, that's fine. Which I actually am fine with.
1: Yeah, because as long as they're changed.
0: If things happen, yeah. I don't care whose idea it was. But and I do. Again, I've chatted with people today already and didn't appreciate the post. But I would say go to my Instagram at the John Senning, or you can go to Just Call Mo, watch the video, and then leave a nice comment. I'd like the vibe to not be like, why is this garbage? Try to harness the energy of a starving child who just wants one. May I have another, sir?
1: Yeah.
0: Like just begging for decent video in 2026 on Bone TV. If you could just leave that comment, tag 1025 The Bone, that would make me happy today.
1: I like that. I'm going to get to it as well.
0: Yeah, nothing too combative, no. Although you want to be, but just go leave a comment.
1: Is this what we can expect from Bone TV in the future? Something like that.
0: That would be mild enough. It would be mildly enough. We are honky tonking on a Tuesday. We might have a special guest stop by in the next hour. I'm not really sure.
1: Pat?
0: Dude, by the way.
1: Right? I thought this was the week.
0: Yeah.
1: I thought this was the week.
0: Hold on. I'm going to text him right now. It's so funny. I do kind of like to mess with him. I'm going to just text him and say, what time are you going to be here? Make it seem like he was locked in that he was going to be here. What time are you going to be here today? ? Oh, dude, he's going to lose it.
1: He's like, what?
0: So, yeah. Oh, God. I'm over time flying. Can I just say, like, time is just flying by. Like, I feel like I was sitting in here yesterday and we were having a conversation about Pat.
1: Yeah.
0: And I went around and I texted him because we were going to call him live. And that was August 17th. It's now September 1st. So time be flying.
1: Yeah. Well, you are 40 now.
0: Yeah, that is true. After 40, oh, Lordy, time be flying. So I just texted him, what time are you going to be here today? Let's see if I can freak him out enough to be like, you don't remember? Dude, we talked on the phone. I called you. We planned this out.
1: Yeah.
0: We had a whole thing. We had a whole thing planned today. I did. You will be glad to know. Praise Jesus. I did make it back to Elevate this morning. I did make it back to the gym.
1: Let's go.
0: I believe 5 weeks almost to the day that I had not been there. And I just
1: but you worked out because you told me you went to the gym. You're like, ah, it's for sauna.
0: Why? You mean I worked out today?
1: Like, because you told me before you were at the gym. And
0: right.
1: Didn't you say you were at the gym? You're like, well, that was for like the sauna.
0: I was at the sauna, yes.
1: This is a workout.
0: Today, a very hard, intense workout, which it was a whole new block and all that. And I've got to say about Elevate, I obviously appreciate the physical aspect of it. But, man, the community and the people are so freaking nice. And it was so great to see them today. And they were so, whether they were faking it or not, they seemed excited to see me. And they knew what had been going on and why I probably initially at least stepped away from the gym. And I took for granted, like, the social and the people aspect of getting back there. So I think hopefully I'm locked back in and I'm planning on making it tomorrow. Tomorrow's like the conditioning. We'll be running miles and stuff. So I'm dreading that. But I think I'm locked back. I think I'm locked back in.
1: Good, because right now you're like an aurora borealis to them. Like, they don't see you
0: much.
1: Yeah,
0: they don't.
1: But when they do, they're like, God damn, look at that.
0: Well, and the thing is, too, is that, and I know they don't think about it this way, but for whatever reason, I think I got sick. I got sick or something, and I was away for like a month. Like, I don't want to, like, I don't need and or want, and a lot of it's Danielle. Let's face it. Danielle makes a spectacle of
1: it. Oh, I thought you meant your wife.
0: No, no, Danielle, Radio Danielle, makes a spectacle of it today again, and it's on my Instagram. She was hiding in the corner to film me when I walked in the door. So she makes a spectacle out of it, and I just feel like it's wrong for them to... Maybe they're really excited to see me, but I just don't want them to feel like they have to welcome me back every time I disappear for
1: oh, okay. You want it to be it's just another day.
0: Yeah, exactly. But I'm feeling good about locking back in, and, you know, it's the first day's the hardest. That's all there is to it. I do want to remind everybody the Mo Grand Prix is happening. We did sell all of the racing spots, but if you want to just come hang out, soak up the vibes, watch the racing, and also get a delicious barbecue lunch and two really cool Just Call Mo magnets, one with Mo's face, one with mine. 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They're just $25. You'll be able to hang out for the day. You're going to get lunch. You're going to get the magnets. OMG, it's Wix is officially signed up to race, so you got some star power. Dude, I was curious. I almost wanted to reach out to him to find out if there was more to the story. I saw him talking. So he had his big show in Polk County over the weekend.
1: And
0: from what I've gathered from some of the comments and from his commentary is that there was essentially like no AC in this building, in this theater.
1: Ooh.
0: So I don't know how hot and heavy it got, but he was discussing the fact that, it was pretty damn hot in Polk County. So OMG, it's Wix is the man. Hopefully we can get him in again before the Grand Prix.
1: That'd be awesome.
0: He's
1: something.
0: Touring,
1: though, right?
0: Yeah, he's all around, but hopefully we can get him back in here. Last night, shout out to the fun committee, which is JoJo and other people who I guess work here at CMG Tampa. They put on a cocktail hour,
1: I guess.
0: By the way, we're going to get to it in a second. When you text me, we were texting back and forth about it, and you said something about the women's business meeting.
1: Yeah.
0: I did not get it until this morning, just a little bit ago,
1: to be honest with you.
0: For some reason, of all places, I jumped into the pool, and when I popped out the other side, your joke just like clicked in my head. From tires, right?
1: It was clarity,
0: From tires.
1: Yeah.
0: It was good. It was very nice. It was at Noble Crust. It was just, it was funny for us in a way, because to paint the picture, there was two long tables.
1: Yeah.
0: And one of them was essentially 99.9% women from the sales department.
1: Mm-hmm.
0: And then our big boss, Jason Meter, was sitting at the end of that table, and Abby was there.
1: Yeah.
0: In the mix. And then at the other table, it was just me, Diz, Sean Winters was there. Patrick Smith showed up, and I think that was about it. Christina was there as well, but it was we were outnumbered from a gender perspective, and also obviously two of the only more on-air programming people other than Abby that were there.
1: Even worse than that, when I sent you that text, that whole table had that. It was just me at the other table.
0: Oh, it was.
1: It was literally me just sitting like, hey, guys, I'm here too.
0: Yeah, it does. This isn't a bad thing, because I have nothing but great things to say about all those people that were there.
1: Oh, yeah.
0: But it does shine the light on how, like, we all work together, but, like, we don't even know each other, and we don't even see each other. Like, I knew most of the people at that table, but they are in a completely different world in an industry than what we do on a daily basis.
1: I literally, this legit happened. I walked up to the door and I could see in, and I could see who was there. And there was just like this waitress that was just sitting at the chair outside, like putting stuff on the table. And I'm about to
0: leave. Thought about turning back?
1: I was. And then Scotty waves at me, and I literally went, and the waitress like laughed at me like, you saw that? She's like, yeah. Well, I had to go hang out.
0: It was interesting because I was not going to go. The big thing was, and it's a stupid thing, and Double Crust is fine for cash, but I was in gym shorts and a cutoff like I am every day. And I'm just like, I don't know. I feel like people are, like they were, people left here. There was people in suits, and I don't know if the vibe was right. So when I go home, I go by Double Crust, and there's a red light at the corner on 83rd, and all I could think was that I'm going to get stuck at that red light, and all you sons of bitches are going to look out the window and look over at me passing by. So I'm like, let me pop in, let me pop in for one, and I had one. It was nice to see everybody. I will say, Abby, who from Scott and Abby, Mo did the dating game with her last week. She's one of, I think it's just because of that initial beef or whatever it was that I don't know where she stands. Because I went over there and I'm saying hi to everybody, and I go, "Do you know all-?" Like, she just was so in with,
1: yeah,
0: the, like
1: she was in the mix.
0: She was in the sea of women that work in the sales department, and I had seen a couple people that I wondered if they were friends of her from like before, because they're young and they all seem to know each other. So I said, "Do you like know these people? Did you know them before you started working here?" She goes, "No, it's just called being nice." And I said, "Oh, so you're the one giving lessons on how to be nice?"
1: Oh,
0: I thought that was a funny little zing zang.
1: She didn't like that.
0: It didn't feel like she did.
1: No,
0: she just kind of
1: gave you like a fake laugh.
0: Well, she was like taken aback. She was like kind of taken aback.
1: Clutched
0: like
1: her fake pearl.
0: She just was like, yes, kind of. Like, and again, I'm open to the fact that just all communication between her and me and everybody involved is just on eggshells because of how weird it was in the beginning. But my initial reaction was, oh, she didn't like that. she did not like that comment. Although it was a joke. But I thought, she said that day we were listening during the dating game. What did she say?
1: She was on fire.
0: Said she was, I don't know. I feel like she used a word for how she is, like gritty or
1: combative might be
0: maybe whatever it is. So I just thought we were chopping it up, and there's a good chance we probably were. But I had an old fashioned. You had a couple of bevs.
1: Yeah.
0: There was appetizers,
1: which was also funny because appetizers, we got the scraps. Like, they all were on the main table. And then they would pass them down when they're like, hey, you guys want any of this? It's almost done.
0: I wasn't hungry, so I wasn't paying much attention. I felt like I was offered at least meatballs and maybe some bread, maybe. But I was not.
1: Do you know what they had the other table?
0: Oh, yeah, maybe that's what it was.
1: Yeah, truffles and stuff.
0: Yeah. I don't know if you want to bring this part up. This will be funny to bring up with Joj later. And it was in the email, and she's going to tell you it was in the email. Did you think that the beverages were included in the happy hour?
1: Absolutely, because when she asked to pay her tab, I go, what are you doing? She's like, well, I got to go get my daughter. I'm like, you're leaving? She says, yeah. I go, we got to pay for our drinks? She goes, yes. I go, like, all of us. And she goes, yeah. I'm like, oh, I thought that was for free. And she did say the appetizer.
0: Yeah, it was in the email that said the appetizer included. You just have to cover your own beverages. I didn't get the guy's name, but there was a dude who was one of our servers, a bearded, lovely gentleman who was very nice, who listens to the show. So shout out to you, bearded guy.
1: Shout out
0: to that hot bearded dude who,
1: did you witness the close talker in the group?
0: Well,
1: there was a close talker in the group.
0: Oh, I feel like those are close talking scenarios.
1: Yeah, really?
0: And I mean, Christina, she's a friend, but like, you guys were pretty cuddled up, close talking. Oh, is she the one?
1: No.
0: Oh, why'd you make that face?
1: No, because funny you said that. No, it was apparently someone who's new here, and when he talks, he's like right on you.
0: Oh,
1: you like that?
0: No, I like that guy.
1: Oh, I like him, but I'm just like, God damn, this guy's like, we were almost locked arms.
0: Dude,
1: his elbow was just rubbing my elbow.
0: That's what it's all about, brother. This is about fellowship. This is about community. This is about bringing CMG Tampa together. So I would just say,
1: I got COVID rules.
0: Have to do? And I'll say this to Joj at 2 o'clock. Like, what do we have to do to get more people, different varieties of people to the,
1: it was just sales.
0: I love everybody, and I, yeah, I'm choosing. It was great.
1: I think, obviously we can't get certain people. Drew and Mo will always be on. Morning show's not.
0: They're never coming. Yeah, None of them live over here. I mean, unless we did it over there. I mean, I don't know. I would say, Gordy would have been a nice. Would have been a nice vibe.
1: I did see him leave too when we were leaving, and he waved to me. I was going to ask him if he was going.
0: I mean, EJ. I mean, no John Brennan. I mean, our fearless leader on the bone was not there. So I don't know. It's tough. People got kids. People got lives.
1: Anyone's except, like, can the sad weirdos pull up?
0: Yeah. Absolutely. That would be a treat. That wouldn't have popped the crowd, dude. If we were sitting there and look over here, is rolling in Shark in Spanish. That would have been,
1: man.
0: I don't even know what I would have thought. That would have been fun.
1: I would have stayed longer.
0: That would have really juiced me up. Yeah. I would have been like, all right, let's dig in and find out what's really good around here. 800-771-1025. So you did watch, and we're going. I said yesterday when we were talking to Gordy, I'm making a better effort to not be spoiler guy. I somehow went from spoilers bothering me more than anything to becoming everything that I hate and just blindly spoiling stuff. So I'm trying to be better, but I also just want to talk about things and further the conversation. So that's, I'm trying to be better. But you did watch. What's it called? The murder of the pastor's wife?
1: Yeah, the death.
0: The death of the pastor's wife?
1: Yeah.
0: Dude, what a crazy documentary. And it really, like, there's such a social study in that about church and religion. And that seemingly, they don't even really highlight that. Like, the fact that those people kept going to the church, even all the way to the end, once he lost the church, he was still able to get 20 people to come into a room and listen to him,
1: preach.
0: It's just very crazy that people sat in front of that. You know, he was able to get in front of people that believed in him. That might be one of the more fascinating details.
1: Yeah, I would agree with you. And you said that it actually heats up as the episodes go on. The first episode, I get it. They're painting the backstory kind of slow. Midway through the second, I was like, oh, this is getting good. And you find out the stuff he's doing to her, which,
0: insane.
1: I won't spoil that. You have to go watch it.
0: I will say, find out. I heard Galvin say it on the air last week.
1: So he did?
0: I half am willing to say it only because I know that it was said on the station already.
1: Go ahead.
0: So this guy was a sexual deviant maniac. He was injecting his wife with testosterone so that she'd be more horny. And he was going out and paying homeless people to do stuff to his wife.
1: Yeah.
0: Like, glaze the donuts, if you will.
1: Yes.
0: Just insanity.
1: Yes. And pay them to do that. And it was crazy to me. First of all, I'll say JoJo, she will say it's 100% the girl's fault because she had multiple times to kind of like leave and do better. And she's like, he said he's sorry. Why? He's sorry. Everyone makes mistakes. God tells us to forgive and she goes
0: and
1: back.
0: And that's the thing when you get into those situations, to bring it back to the religion, is I think so much of that was this lady, for right or wrong, probably wrong in the end, she was so deeply rooted in her faith.
1: Yeah.
0: And she connected that to the pastor, to her husband, that she was blind by everything because she thought this guy was like a servant of the Lord or whatever she thought. I think that's one of the bigger reasons why that lady didn't do anything.
1: I think one of my, not a favorite parts, but when I was like, yo, this guy is insane. Besides him stalking and all that, it's the sermons.
0: That was my favorite part. I do have a clip here.
1: Oh, please.
0: And we covered this when it was breaking news because I remember they were covering it in the Daily Mail like every day and we talked about it at the time. This part is wild because he does a whole sermon. I think they said he did like an hour and a half. And at the end of the sermon, he just decides to casually tell everybody that his wife, the pastor's wife, the lady who leads the church band and is there every day, is dead.
2: But I'm going to make an announcement. And after the announcement, I'm going to ask that you leave church quietly and don't talk about the announcement.
0: Don't talk about the announcement. Yeah. What a bizarre thing to say.
2: Here in the building, please, if you can, so y'all can stand to your feet. Before I make the announcement, I also want to say that my request to you is that you will continue to come to church and serve and give for the next, little bit. Because I don't want to have... I'm taking a little bit of a break, and I don't want to have to worry about the church. My break may be a few days, a few weeks.
0: Serve and give. Don't forget the give part.
1: Yep.
2: I don't know. I got a call late last night. My wife has passed away. And it was self-induced, and it was up in North Carolina. And we're going to have a funeral for her next Sunday here at 3 p.m. And so it's all I can, yeah, I'm just kind of going on adrenaline right now. So
0: without, you know, the lady is dead. You know that the pastor is bad news with leaving the rest blank. Do you think that he physically murdered his wife?
1: No.
0: Yeah, I don't think so either.
1: I think they would have caught him if it was the evidence ruled to that. I think she was just over it all. She reached a breaking point for sure. She had some, you know, mental issues.
0: What's what based on what he was doing and how he was handling things. You don't really know what the truth was and what it wasn't. But it's just a crazy, crazy, man. The fact that Netflix is just, they're putting out banger after banger on these true crime documentaries. They have found the wheelhouse of the most shocking, disturbing stories that you can make a documentary about. And I feel like the last like four or five have all hit.
1: And I love little before the death when he's doing the sermons and he's like, y'all, I'm going through a divorce and I pray that you guys help her hit rock bottom.
0: Yeah, yeah.
1: She needs to hit rock bottom. That was like, he's like, she's polar. She's off her meds. Yeah. She needs rock bottom. And then come back to me and the Lord. And I guess you can pray for me.
0: The other thing that is crazy that he was constantly doing was telling the congregation pretty much, if you not fulfilling your husband's sexual needs,
1: my God.
0: Like they will leave you and it will be your fault. Like
1: they'll have 20 options by the end of the day.
0: If you don't, you know, get this man drained dry every single day, he's gonna go find somebody else and it's gonna be your fault at the end of the day.
1: And he's doing like subliminal shots to what only other people would know. He's like, 4 years running, can't stop me.
0: Yeah.
1: 4 years running best church.
0: Yeah.
1: Who's stopping me?
0: Yeah, yeah, dude, he was spiking the football.
1: Yeah.
0: He was like, I got ex-wives, I got drama, but I'm still running the game.
1: He was so sad, but the next day he's playing the piano.
0: And yeah.
1: I'm like, what the hell, dog?
0: He really...
1: Fun watch for the wrong reasons in the sense, like, this guy's scum.
0: It is crazy. There's something to be said for... And I'm self-aware to realize it, that we now get our entertainment from like the worst stories of humanity.
1: Yeah.
0: Like the maternal one with the baby and the cutting out the baby, even the toxic love. Like all of these things are the most shocking, worst examples of our society and humanity. And we're like, hell yeah, pop the popcorn, baby. It's going to be a good night knowing I can dig into some trauma tonight. So
1: my favorite thing about him is when he thought he was nailing the fake, like, he's just doing the fake crying laugh. Not laugh, fake crying, talking to people. And the lawyer is just like, she's not buying it. She's get off my phone, you prick.
0: Nobody's getting into this at all. All right, let's step aside for a moment. By the way, I was sad. I didn't know. I knew that I wasn't going to get going right away. That's why I didn't want to necessarily make plans. But I was hoping that the universe would have brought us together to play some darts last night, which just didn't work.
1: Yeah,
0: dude, I have an admission. If you want to know how serious my
1: dart playing is,
0: yeah,
1: you bought darts. You bought darts online, personalized darts. Do they open in a case too?
0: Yeah, they do, dude. And I got to tell you, game changer, dude. I'm just gonna say it. I'm gonna be in a league.
1: You're gonna be in a dart league.
0: I'm not ready yet.
1: Yeah,
0: but I know what night the league is. I know where it is, and I know that I'm essentially in training to join the league.
1: Have you seen any of the competition? Do you know of like you've
0: seen
1: it?
0: I've been measuring them up.
1: Yeah,
0: yeah. Because the place we go there like an hour before the dart tournament starts up, the league starts up. So these guys show up and they start practicing. So I have a good idea of like where the bar is.
1: Yeah.
0: I've been watching some videos on TikTok. I've been training.
1: You're going to get like a shirt?
0: No, I'm not going to be dart. That's probably where I draw the line.
1: Nah.
0: But last night was the first time that I played with my own darts. Really helped my game.
1: How's the wind resistant? It cuts through?
0: Dude, it cuts through, dude. I got more weight on these darts. I got the little, I know what it is. The flare on the back is just right. I mean, I'm telling you, dude.
1: And are they just your darts? Like, is Danielle
0: Danielle got her pair.
1: Oh, you got his and hers?
0: Yeah, of course.
1: Love it.
0: I actually, just so you know, technically got three sets. So
1: I'm ready.
0: If you're ever interested, I got a set of darts with your name on it.
1: I love it. Let's do it.
0: All right. Let's step aside for a moment. When we come back, I do have a that thing. In the interest of full disclosure, I don't know if we're going to get to it. Maybe we will. We'll get to it at some point today, even if it's in the joints. That has to do with a scorned lover and some blackmail. But I believe
1: in a what?
0: Not a black male. Oh. Like, not a black male okay. like you. Black male, like black male.
1: Okay.
0: You feel me?
1: Yeah.
0: But I think we have a special guest, one of my dear friends, very familiar with this building, no longer here, but in the building today, might swing in. So don't go anywhere. Keep it locked to 102.5 The Bone. More Setting Show on the way. And your chance at $1,000 coming up at 2 o'clock. So you better keep it. Better keep it just right here.
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0: A Wild Fork order this morning. 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
16: 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That thing. It's time for That Thing, right now.

Hey, John, it's your favorite redneck hippie, Dylan Patron. Remember me? Been calling you for weeks now. The next big thing is coming up. Just seeing if you're coming. Yeah, dude, give me a call back when you get this message. Guess I'll see you soon.

0: by a little redneck hippie, Dylan Catrone. He'll be a part of Next Big Thing this Friday. We'll be broadcasting live. You can't really come see us. I don't know there's any need to point that out, but we'll be broadcasting live before you can get in the door. But we've got the Sending Seawall Sessions with Dylan Catrone. Seemingly a lot of you have realized that that was your opportunity to win your way in. Sending show, who's this?
1: This is Orlando Vacation Chad.
0: Oh, what's up, buddy? How are you?
1: Chad, I put in 45 emails for this ticket.
0: Dude.
1: I am so excited.
0: You want to know what's funny? I don't even know if you know. I messaged you this morning and told you I was going to put you on the list.
1: I didn't see it.
0: All right, hang tight. Well, actually, respond to my email that I sent you, my message on Facebook, but you're locked in, okay?
1: Okay, my brother wants to go too. I don't know if that's an option.
0: Not an option, but I have you. Beggars can't be choosers. Thank you. Jesus. What are you doing here? Sending show, who's this?
2: How's it going?
0: Don't like it. Sending show, you're live on the air. Who's this?
2: Hey, it's Tyler.
0: Tyler, what's up, buddy?
2: Not much. I heard the Dylan Catrone jingle and wanted to give you guys a call.
0: Well, thank you for doing it. You are going to the Sending Seawall Sessions on Friday. Are you free? You can make it?
2: I can totally make it. Hell yeah.
0: All right, sweet. The only problem is you're going to have to wait like 20 minutes so I can get your information. But just hang on hold and I'll be with you in a little bit, okay? But you win. You're locked in.
3: John, can he bring his brother?
0: He cannot bring anybody.
3: All right, just checking.
0: Jesus. I'm John Sending. He is Dizzy. And right now, joining us in the studio, what a treat. Really, especially on the heels of giving away Next Big Thing type tickets. This person was the face of Next Big Thing for years and years. Missed sorely by the community, now residing in New Orleans. St. Pete Sam is with us.
4: Thank you for having me.
0: How you doing?
4: I'm doing good. I'm so excited about your new involvement in Next Big Thing.
0: It is.
4: I like to think that they couldn't fill my shoes with just one person, so now they've had to have so many other people come together.
0: They're saying that in meetings. They're going, none of you will ever be a fraction of what Sam was.
4: Yeah, I mean,
0: but together we can hope to maybe just cover slightly what she used to do. How, on a scale from 1 to 10, when it comes, 10 being most FOMO humanly possible, what's the FOMO level being in town for Next Big Thing?
4: Well, it's huge, but yeah. I'm going to go.
0: Right.
4: I'm coming. So I'm going to be there.
0: Right.
4: But yes. I do think that I'll miss, there's something about when you walk out and you read those sponsors and people scream at you and they don't know. I don't know if they're really screaming for me.
0: They're screaming and you're on stage. That's all that matters.
4: You feel like a rock star. So I think that part I'll always miss. It was just such a cool feeling.
0: I remember telling you this, and I mean it. During those Next Big Things, especially like when they were, 2 days and all that, you would just be in this sea of people and you'd be up on the big screen and you gave me total MTV 90s VJ vibes, which I hope you take as big of a compliment as I mean it.
4: Absolutely. And I used to always just love, when you're a kid and you go to a baseball game and you just hope to be on the Jumbotron one day. So like seeing yourself on the Jumbotron, when I first started doing that, I was like, this is wild.
0: Yes. Well, I will try to do you proud. I think it's okay that I say this. They asked me last night. It'll be earlier. He is opening, but I will be bringing Dylan Catrone on stage for Next Big Thing. So that'll be my first time stepping onto the stage at the Sound. It's going to be a great time. If you didn't get your tickets already, still tickets available for Next Big Thing. Dylan Catrone, Water Parks, and Yellow Card is headlining. We'll be broadcasting live from 1 to 4. And then I think the winners will figure out the exact time, but sometime around 5:30. Dylan will do his acoustic session backstage right there on the water, and it should be a good time.
4: Sending Seawall Sessions.
0: I know, yeah. What do you think of that name? What do you think of the branding there?
4: I love it, but it does remind me a little of like Sally's, who sold the seashells by the seashore.
0: Yeah. There's a little bit. I was sharing yesterday that came out of my own mouth, and it was one of those ideas that I said that I didn't even like. But everybody else liked it so much that I'm stuck with it at this point.
4: I think it works, but it is memorable.
0: Yeah. Sending sloppy seawalls.
3: Nope.
0: sensual. Oh. Sending sensual seawall sessions.
3: That's good.
0: We could do maybe like every one has a different vibe. We've got a sloppy one. We've got a sensual one.
4: A sweaty one.
0: We've got a sweaty one. We've got a sassy one. We've got a
4: sad
0: one. We've got a sexy one. All of these different things. The branding is endless. Diz has concocted some things that we're going to throw at you momentarily because we want to try and find out if there's anything in New Orleans that is better than St. Pete or the Tampa Bay area. And we need you to be 100% honest with us and keep it above board. But like big picture wise, has the sting of St. Pete Sam not being in St. Pete, has it wore off yet? Or are you still longing for this beautiful city?
4: Let me just tell you.
0: Yeah.
4: Generations of my family. I'm like seventh generation.
0: Is that true?
4: St. Pete.
0: Wow.
4: My family on my dad's side had a farm that sits where Bob Lee's tire company is on 4th Street. Like technically that's my land.
0: It's in your, oh, you're like John Dutton
4: style. I haven't
0: style.
4: Been able to reclaim it. Yeah. So it will never leave my body because I was literally grown here.
0: That's great. I did not know seven generations.
4: Yeah, I believe there's one of my great double great aunts wrote a book about St. Pete and her time here with her family. So I don't think it'll ever leave because it's just so a part of who I am and I have so much pride. But I will say, and I've probably said this before, of all the places for us to move, New Orleans is such a unique city.
0: Yes.
4: And the culture and the food and the history. It's a cool place to learn about and explore. So I'm glad we're there and not some like small town where there's nothing to do. I would be probably going insane.
0: I haven't seen anything on your social media, St. Pete Sam everywhere, including TikTok. I haven't seen anything more, and you haven't told me, so I don't think there's anything. Any more paranormal activity? I remember we were chatting probably like a year ago because the camera in the baby's crib was showing that somebody was tending to the baby in the middle of the night. I know that New Orleans notoriously haunted. Any more hauntings in and around your home?
4: Unfortunately, no. I would love to be haunted more, I think. But I had a weird experience at the library the other day. There's this one library that's an old building, and this pair of twins was there. These twin children. And
0: are you sure they were really there, right?
4: I don't know. Well, we were all in this playroom, and these twins would not enter this playroom, freaking out. And the mom looks at me and this other mom, and she's like, I don't know what it is. Every time I come to this library, the twins won't go in this room.
0: I like it.
4: And I was like, they can see something.
0: There's a demon. There's absolutely.
4: So I think that the spirits are so alive in that city that it's electric.
0: Dude, there's not. I did see it's not going to hit you. Have you guys gotten a tropical storm or something already? Because that thing popped up in the Gulf and I think is going a little to the west of you in Texas. But you've been clear of storms for the most part.
4: If there is a dark entity in my life, I believe it is some sort of water demon because. Immediately upon moving to New Orleans, because we dealt with floods. We've been through two floods here. We moved to New Orleans. The first two named storms of this season impacted New Orleans.
0: Yeah, you may be being chased by a water demon of some sort.
4: Arthur came first, and that one brought these tornadoes all over our neighborhood and like major flooding in some parts. Not major, but like flooded streets in some neighborhoods. And then like a few weeks later, I think it was Bertha was second.
0: Oh, Bertha,
4: That's the one that spun up and kind of did what the one is doing right now. It kind of spun up out of nowhere and just slid right by New Orleans. But all the spaghetti plots looked like they were
0: right
4: both
0: for your
4: coming
0: home.
4: Right at us.
0: Well, and
4: like, what are we doing here?
0: You say like you've been through two. I mean, to paint the picture a little better, like you guys were underwater twice.
4: Yeah.
0: Like two separate homes like went completely underwater.
4: And it must be me because Alex bought that home in Shore Acres that I moved into with him.
0: Oh, and then once you showed
4: up. And once
0: I
4: moved in, it was a tropical storm Ada in 2020 that flooded that house.
0: And then it wasn't Milton, it was the first, Helene.
4: Helene flooded us, and then Milton ripped the siding off to the house. So the house that we do still own here.
0: She's keeping it warm.
4: She's waiting for us. It's basically completely rebuilt inside now.
0: I have to ask this question out loud. We've talked to Drew about it. Monica has talked with JP and Diz about it. You're in the building here today. There's a buzz afoot at CMG Tampa. Are you putting your name in the ring to take the place of the great Ann Kelly? There is a seat that needs to be filled down the hall. Are you prepared for that? Is it possibly in your cards?
4: Well, when I ran into Jason today, I was in JoJo's office, and he said, oh, hi, Sam. What are you doing here? I said, just taking in Kelly's job.
0: Yeah. Back in town. Said that? How did that go over? Did it pop the crowd?
4: I He had a look of surprise. I don't think he really. I don't know. If would I fit that?
0: I think so.
5: Yeah.
0: Yeah, you're kind of like getting ahead of it. Like,
4: does
0: you're,
4: that mean I've aged out of magic?
0: No, but you could go either way. You could be. I mean, you are cool young mom, which I feel like is magic vibes.
4: Yeah.
0: But then soon enough, the time is time. So I mean, in 5 years, you'll be headed towards the dove life.
4: Looking at magic now compared to when I was here,
0: Is look mortified that I said that.
5: Gave a timeline.
0: Well, I'm saying you get it. You're an early enlister, and then in 5 years,
4: it's job security.
0: 10 years? You know? I don't know. Okay. What would have been?
4: When
0: did Ann Kelly take over on the Dove? She was probably your age.
4: we should call her up.
0: What am I saying that's wrong?
4: I am almost 37. I remind Alex all the time I'm closer to 50 than 20. Right?
0: Well, preach, sister.
4: That's really depressing to say.
5: Fresh 40. Confidently, and then you're not confident in your own math.
0: Yeah, those ages, you guys are both in that window. And I always say something about like 35 to 40 are the years where you either stop caring or stop keeping track. Because I've talked to so many people that during that window, they're like, am I 36 or 37? Am I 37 or 39? Those are almost like the lost years. You know you're cruising towards 40.
4: You don't miss 40, that's for sure.
0: Yeah, you don't. You don't.
4: No, but looking at, Magic is not the station it was when I was there.
0: No,
4: they got all new color schemes. New talent.
5: What do you think of the color scheme?
4: I love it.
5: Oh, really? I hate it.
0: It is. It's so raunchy, though. You nailed it. Yeah.
4: It's warm and sunny. I think it fits.
0: It's raunchy. It's essentially just a sex den down there. All the things they're doing in there, you don't want to be a part of that.
4: Yeah, I mean, Scotty's growing his hair out. Yeah. He's got long hair now. It's a whole different vibe.
0: I did see. He's getting a little something going. I saw another. I love the guy, and I don't know if I'm supposed to mention, but there was another radio personality in the building today. That was here right before
4: would
0: you.
4: Would I know him?
0: Oh, yeah, you know who he is. You know who he is. So I'm just saying, I don't know if he was here for Ann Kelly's job.
5: Danny Donuts.
0: Danny. Shout out to Serrano, wherever you are.
5: Not Danny Donuts?
0: But it was not Danny Donuts.
4: I got to go snooping.
0: Yeah, I'm not yet going to say his name.
5: Oh.
0: Not everybody would.
5: Nick Van Cleef.
0: No, but he was in with Jenna, and then Jenna passed him off to John Brennan, and the door shut.
5: Oh.
0: So all I'm saying, seemed like some high-level meetings. If you're going to take Ann Kelly's job, you better act quick. That's all I'm saying.
4: I could do it remote. I'm just saying. The technology.
0: You really need
4: there.
0: To be. Nah, we need a presence, and we need a strong presence in the community.
4: We'll see. Hey, you never know.
0: You never
4: count anything.
0: You never know. We want to throw these things at you, but when you were talking about the history of St. Pete, I wanted to mention to you. Do you follow this Bennett Andrews guy on Instagram?
4: Yes, I think you reposted something he did, and now I follow him because I love learning.
0: Dude,
4: about
0: it's
4: that
0: so crazy. I'm more intrigued with history in general as I get older, 40. But hearing about just how crazy and different St. Pete has been throughout the generations and all these weird little things about St. Pete are very, very cool. Like our biggest tourist destination here for years was an ostrich farm. Your family probably ran it.
4: Probably. Well, and the book I mentioned that my family was a part of, she has this whole. She goes on this thing about walking up Central Avenue, and it was all sand, and the sand came up to the shoe buckles, and there was a store that sold live alligators. They all go to the live alligator store.
0: We missed it. That's what I was meant to be here. I mean, this St. Pete's cool, but I want ostriches.
4: I
0: want to
4: walk through sand and buy an alligator and ride my ostrich home.
0: Exactly.
4: To my farm where Bob Lees is, if somebody could.
0: Dude, you need to go in John Dutton style and reclaim your land. Wouldn't that be something to see on on the news? Like Sam goes in and like holds up Bob Lee Tire Store arm. Like this is my land. My family owns this land. So I don't know exactly what Diz has, but we had this general idea that we would throw some things at you to find out what New Orleans has that could be perceived better than the Tampa Bay. Now we know you're St. Pete diehard. Some of these things might be more Tampa Bay centric. But what do you got, Diz?
5: Let's start easy. Best food. Seafood / Latin-inspired, which is us.
0: Okay.
5: Or Cajun Creole, which is New Orleans.
0: And don't feel like you're going to turn your back on the brand if you've got some things for New Orleans. I mean,
4: the pure amount of restaurants in New Orleans, I have to almost go with them because there's just so much food. Like, so many... Per just just the density.
0: Yeah, right? Yeah. And all of them are, like, most of them are local. A lot of them have been there forever. So,
4: you know, where I struggle is I'm not super into spicy food.
5: Oh.
4: And everything there is spicy.
5: Yeah.
4: And that has been a real hard one for me to get through, because you'll order something and it won't say spicy and it's spicy, because that's just the way
0: that's just everybody's got that palate. Is there a Publix there?
4: No.
0: I know you're like diehard Publix.
5: Oh, which, what's their grocery?
0: Yeah, what is it?
4: It's called Rouse's.
0: Rouse's?
4: They used to have Winn-Dixie, no longer.
5: Oh, I thought it was Ralph's. Oh.
4: Rouse's.
0: R.I.P. Winn-Dixie.
4: And then there's like a small local grocery store, which is very cool, but it's kind of expensive because it's small. And
0: you love your Publix.
4: I do.
0: The rest of Florida's turning on Publix while you're actively longing for it.
4: Because once you don't have it, you kind of realize that there aren't a lot of other grocery stores that measure.
0: I'm sure a sub from Rouse's is better than a sub from Publix. Wasn't a no.
4: No, I've never had one.
0: Oh.
4: But you wouldn't go to Rouse's for a sub. You'd go for like the you know, the hot bar. It's everything there is like more like hot
0: etouffee
4: bars.
0: And gumbo and beans and rice and stuff. All right, Des, what else you got on your New Orleans versus Tampa Bay list?
5: Best beaches.
4: St. Pete, Tampa. Yeah, there's no beach there.
0: Yeah, what is
4: it? You can't swim in the water. You'll get the brain-eating amoeba.
5: Oh,
4: what?
5: Okay.
0: Like, what? I guess when Des, we were talking during the break, and he said the beaches, like, New Orleans is on the water.
5: Yeah, it's
0: like,
4: but it's all swamp, like,
5: bayou.
0: Like, there's not even a spot, like, where people go and swim. Like, there's not a patch of sand.
4: No, you wouldn't want to swim in Lake Pontchartrain. That's the closest body of water to New Orleans. It's on the lake.
0: That's the one that overfilled, the levees broke, right, during Katrina?
4: Yeah.
0: Is that the, right?
4: But it's all, like, brackish. It's people die in the water.
0: We got brain-eating amoebas around here, too. I mean, so where, the Gulf is somewhere, though, right?
4: Yeah. Yes, but like everything that leads to the Gulf is all like marshy, that swamp. It's not really like beach. So people there who want to go to the beach usually go to like Orange Beach, Alabama or Pensacola.
5: Oh,
4: it's about 3 hours to the nearest
0: That's
4: nice
0: so crazy
4: beach.
0: That you're on the water, but yet there's no beaches.
5: Yeah. Best sandwich, po' boy, which is

0: tomato.
1: Right. Which
0: and
1: I
0: it becomes this like soupy sloppy.
1: That's what I'm here for.
0: So good.
1: I need something. I went on a whole rant slash shared my opinion last week that I'm done pretending that a Cuban is like top of the line sandwich. Now there may be different, but most Cubans I try.
0: The Cubans I don't like are sometimes I feel like they use stale bread and it gets really hard.
2: Oh, yeah.
0: And then you're
2: the going to
0: just break the a rock, tooth yeah. getting into it. And that's not great.
2: Best historical area, Ybor City or Bourbon Street?
1: Oh, that's a good one.
0: Well, you would not go to Bourbon Street. You would go to the French Quarter.
2: There you go.
0: So definitely New Orleans. The history there is just really
2: you did say that, yeah.
0: thick.
1: Well, and I mean, I think Ybor just has gotten such a run of bad press. Like, I think people, I don't know if people go down to that area that live around, but here I feel like if you just ask people from general areas, they're like, yeah, I'm not going to Ybor. Like, I don't think Ybor is like the night out that it once was for everybody.
0: No, and I don't. They used to have great music venues, but I think some of those are even closed.
1: They're opening something new at some point, but yeah, a lot of them are closing. Do you guys like go down to that area? Like, do you go? Like, is that a night out? Like, you go down to Bourbon Street,
0: The locals steer away from actual Bourbon Street. It's gotten a little bit dangerous, touristy? And it's also just gross.
1: I hear it smells. I've never been, and
0: they call it
1: aroma.
0: Street gravy. Like, if you come and you go to Bourbon Street, you never want to wear sandals or white shoes
1: because
0: the street gravy, which is a mixture of, we'll say, fluids from
1: vomit, beer,
0: alcohol,
1: liquor.
0: And sewage. Ugh. And they come every night and blast that like citrusy fresh stuff over the
1: street. So then
0: it
1: just smells like street gravy covered in lemon oil.
0: So, but we do, there's a lot of great restaurants in the French Quarter, which is a larger area, but I mean, we don't go out that much.
1: I am continuing my movement of having closed-toed shoes on. If you will notice, this is now like the second or third day that I've
2: not in a row, but he's wearing them.
0: Well, do you do socks with that?
1: No, that's the problem. Is they're going to be foul?
0: Thank you.
1: They're going to be that. That is the problem. It's almost like I heard a trick that you put your socks on your insoles.
2: What do you mean?
1: So rather than putting the socks on your feet, you put them on your insoles, and then you trade those out so you're not just sweating into your insoles. If you sweat, it's into the sock, and then you just wash your sock.
2: Oh, I mean, that seems
0: your
2: like
0: toes
2: a good
0: are
2: hat.
0: Still going to be
1: Yeah, okay,
0: moist.
1: My feet probably smell, Sam, okay? I don't know what to, I don't know what
0: get
1: to tell
0: those
1: you.
0: Those little nice no-show slim
1: yeah,
0: socks.
1: Yeah, I'm not, I'm baby stepping away from the flip-flop life. I'm not ready for socks yet. This was a big moment. By the way, Sam got to see me throw a couple darts on. On Friday night.
2: Good form.
1: It was not very good. It was not playing well. I was telling Diz that we actually got our own darts now, which means we're taking our pastime pretty seriously.
0: I mean, you got the golf cart. You can cruise and play darts whenever you want. You might as well be a pro.
1: I'm meant to be living in the Villages right now. I don't know what it's going to take for me to retire and head of the Villages, but I'm already borderline living the life.
0: I do like that. It seems like you and Danielle are very just dive bars only. Like, we're not going downtown St. Pete to the classic,
1: we're very
0: young,
1: locked
0: hip
1: in
0: people spots, like dive bars only.
1: We are very locked in on the dive bar lifestyle.
2: Yeah.
1: Like, it's just, there's something about the dive bar that is so like steeped in nostalgia that like when you go into one of those places proper, like I do feel like you are walking back. You go into the Flamingo on MLK, which is not for everybody, I will tell you that. You feel like you're walking into 1995. Mm-hmm. Like, I don't know that a single thing has changed in there. And there's just something about it. Professionals normally only, people that are bellied up to the bar, 4, 5, 6 hours a day. Like, it's a, there's something about it. Just makes you feel.
0: It feels relaxed,
1: feel,
0: I think.
1: It feels it feels real, real nice. Yeah, you ditched us to go to the bougie bars on
0: I
1: Friday.
0: I did. I got the best of both worlds.
1: Well, you and know. You come into town and everybody wants to see you.
0: It's hard.
1: Meet
0: it's,
1: and greet,
0: yeah.
1: all those different things. anything else?
2: I got two more. All right. Best non-alcoholic drink, Chicory coffee? Chicory coffee or orange juice?
0: Chicory coffee,
1: dude. I got it. So you gave us a tin of that. I've not tried it yet. I was Googling it though to figure out what the hell it's all about.
0: It's just a bit stronger, but the best thing is if you go to Cafe du Monde where they have the beignets, they do. They call it a frozen cafe au lait, which is a frozen coffee they make with that strong chicory coffee, and it's delightful.
1: Yeah, I got to. I think we're gonna brew that up this weekend. I like to do my special coffees on the weekend. What's the last one, Diz?
2: Mardi Gras. Or Gasparilla.
1: That's a good one. You did good, Diz. Good on the fly.
0: That's hard.
1: Props to you.
0: I have to go Mardi Gras.
2: She's New Orleans now.
1: Yeah.
0: I don't know. Only because it's like a month long. It's not one day.
2: Yeah.
0: So there's lots of opportunities.

0: to celebrate, whereas Gasparilla, it's
1: one
0: just
1: menagerie,
0: one day.
1: And to be honest, I would almost put Gasparilla in a Ybor category, and that a lot of like locals aren't down with it and kind of dread it. And every time I talk to people, especially our age, they're like, "Oh yeah, those days are behind me. Like I did that. I've conquered that, and I don't know that people have the urge to go
0: right
1: at a certain point in their life."
0: Well, I loved Gasparilla, but I also towards the end of my time going was going with Alex and the Tito's. They were doing a proper setup. I mean, it wasn't like, you know, in college I would go and mix like Captain Morgan with Diet Coke
1: and get
0: warm out of a 2-liter, and you'd have to use porta potties.
1: The good old days. That's my St. Pete Sam right there. Did your lovely husband tell you about the care pack that he sent me?
0: He told me he sent you a grill.
1: Dude, he sent me so I was posting that I've been cooking on the Weber grill, and he was like, "Dude, I got another one for you." So he sent me the bigger, better Weber that's all decked out in Tito's. He sent me a big, giant Tito's Yeti cooler, and a bunch of Yeti cup, Tito's cups.
0: Oh, nice. They got the best stuff.
1: It was like Christmas morning. He's a sweet man, and you're both very lucky.
0: Well, now it's good to see you all again. I always weasel my way back here at least once a month, it seems like.
1: I will say, your visits are popping.
0: Because I'm coming back late October for something, and then I'll be around the holidays. So
1: you'll always be St. Pete Sam to us.
0: Oh.
2: Yeah. Even though she loves New Orleans.
0: You know, how about this? How about the day that I move back? I'm going to get 727 on my knuckles.
1: Oh, hell yeah. I'll do it, too. I'll do it, too, on that day. The day you do that, I'll do that. I'll do that, too. Thank you, Sam. So great to see you.
0: Thanks for having me in.
1: Follow her on all your social media, St. Pete Sam. Even though some things New Orleans doing a little bit better, this is her home forever. Do not go anywhere. When we come back, the juice is loose. Tons of stuff to talk to JoJo about, including the cocktail hour, how she dipped out early of her own cocktail hour, and a bunch more, including a couple emails from you fine folks. Don't go anywhere. Keep it locked. I got to give away $1,000. Everybody rest easy. Stay chill. You ready? This hour's keyword is pool. Head to the 102.5 The Bone app now and enter pool before 30 minutes past the top of the hour. The $1,000 bone bonus could be yours. That's P-O-O-L, pool. If you get a phone call from a number you don't recognize in the next 30 minutes-ish, you better answer it. Could be the prize patrol letting you know that you won. Shout out the show. Shout out the Brown Thrasher. St. Pete Sam. The juice is loose. Vroom, vroom. All that. And let them know who you were listening to. Again, the word is pool. Put it in right now with the Bone app. Football team. You'll probably be nothing but this town's
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0: fly through another week. I can already feel it culminating with a live broadcast at the BankCare Sound as we get ready for next big thing. Our buddy Dylan Catrone opening up the show. I am John Senning. He is Dizzy, and you know you've been watching the clock. It's 2 o'clock on a Tuesday, which means one thing only, the one and only, Juice is loose. Let me hit the button.
1: Attention, people!
2: Judge Juicy. On Senning Show, you send in your messy questions and the judge will rule. All rise. Court is in session. This is Judge Juicy.
0: So,
3: hi, boys.
0: How was the, what is the report and how were the vibes at the, I believe it was at the inaugural, what are we calling it again? The happy hour takeover?
4: Yeah,
3: sure. Somebody said in the chat, I saw that it should be called Cocktail Hour.
0: Oh, that's fun. Yeah, that's
3: okay. So we can rename it. We can workshop it, whatever you guys want to do. I think we just said happy hour. like a little hang. I thought it went well. I thought it was a good turnout. I was very happy to see the two of you there.
0: Joj Irish goodbye at her own event. I saw her.
3: Yeah, because I know myself and I'll stay and I'll have another and then my kid will be sitting on the curb of school and...
0: Well, you know, sometimes kids got to do that. I remember, dude, the worst fight I ever got into with my dad on planet Earth, he left me, he was supposed to pick me up and he was like 30 minutes late and I got into the truck thinking I was a big boy and I was kind of like, where the hell have you been? That's the most mad I think I've ever seen my dad in my entire life.
4: Oh my God.
0: He was like, you can get the, yeah, I just remember. It was one of those traumatic moments. So I didn't do that again.
3: No, I didn't really know how it was going to go, if a lot of people were going to show up. So I knew I would go for a little bit. And then I was like, all right, well, I'll just leave early and go and get Everly or whatever. And then it ended up being great. And I did want to stay. So next time I will make other arrangements for her to be picked up. But
0: me and Diz wanted, we had a couple gripes, a couple concerns. Mm-hmm. We felt alienated.
3: Yep. Okay, there were several dudes there. Aaron was there, Mark was there, Sean was there, Chris was there, Jason was there, you two were there. There was seven of you.
4: I was sat at a different table, John.
3: Yeah. Well, because you're black. And
4: thought so.
3: But then more people came and it was fine. Then we merged.
4: I was at the part-time table. They're like, this is for full-time. We eat first and give you the scraps.
3: No, it's funny, though, that it just happened to be that way, that a bunch of girls got there first, and so they just sat down at that one table.
0: What if we did something fun where, like, it was forced, Diz, you would hate this, and I think I would, too, but just for fun, forced intermingled seating.
3: You want me to make name tags?
0: Well, something like that, where you can't just sit by only the people that you know closely.
4: Oh, pick it out of
3: hat. Okay, but why? Oh. You could have walked down and sat at the other table.
0: I did. Well, I went down and I meted and greeted and chatted with everybody. You know.
3: Okay. That's perfect.
4: This organization really doesn't take feedback.
3: Is that what a happy hour is for you guys? Like assigned seating and like forced greetings and...
0: No, but you know, I just wanted to bond with my team. That's really what I think we were there for.
3: Then just get up and walk over there.
4: Just hanging out with the people I hang out with.
0: Yeah, it was just me and Diz.
4: Me and him talking show stuff.
0: Yeah. Diz didn't talk to me at all the whole time.
4: Because he was on the other side at the other table.
0: Yeah, I was down there at the ladies' table. Yeah. He was with Christina.
4: Getting yelled at by Abby.
0: Yeah.
3: Sounds about right.
0: You told me something last week that is fun and sticks with the fun committee. And it was interesting because there was a story. Oh, did you send it to me? About businesses and things that are quietly dying off. And one of them was the skating rink.
3: Oh,
0: yeah. Is it true that we are doing a company outing to a skating night?
3: Yes, I will be adding it to your calendar. I don't know if you guys happen to check those, but it will. Me?
0: She probably lives her life by the calendar. Are you kidding me? This is a calendar.
4: I literally said I'm attending. She sent me a text 5 minutes later. Are you attending?
0: It's a calendar queen over here.
3: No, but people accept just so that it's on their calendar for future dates. It doesn't mean you're going to go to every single one.
4: If I say I'm going, I'm showing up.
3: Well, it's on your calendar for the last
0: Monday. For the rest of your life.
3: Yeah. It is. There's no end date on it.
0: Are they moving?
3: Well, that's what I wanted to get feedback on because I would like to try new places.
0: Yeah, we need some place a little raunchier.
4: Yeah.
0: A little wilder.
3: Okay.
4: Strippers.
0: Raunchy and wild. Oh, yeah. What about like the Foreplay Lounge over there back behind the liquor store?
3: Are they going to hook us up with some appetizers?
0: I would imagine. Maybe we could do like the stripper sushi where they lay the food out on the stripper. I can't speak for the quality of the dancer at a place like that.
3: Or the sushi.
0: Both would be a little fishy, I'd imagine. But
3: gross.
0: It could be fun.
3: I'd still try it.
0: Kahuna's would be a decent option, though.
3: Okay.
0: I mean, and then there's
3: send me lists.
0: There's pool tables. There's dart boards. There's a bubble hockey. There's a touch tune.
4: Bubble hockey.
3: Yeah.
0: Are you
4: get
0: saying
4: a big bubble and play hockey?
0: No,
3: like air hockey?
0: No. Bubble hockey is kind of like foosball, but it's got the big like globe over top of it. You control the hockey player's little.
3: Yeah. I don't think that's what I've ever called it though.
4: Never knew that was. I think.
3: No, like with the flipper things.
0: Not foosball.
3: Foosball. That's what.
0: It's foosball adjacent. But you have little guys. You got a little. Oh my god! A bubble hockey table is $12,000.
4: What?
0: Yeah.
4: No wonder we don't see them.
0: Yeah, but they got one. I'm just saying a little, some activities and.
3: Yeah, I'm very open. We had a relationship with Noble Crust and they were kind enough to provide some appetizers for our group. Yep.
0: It was lovely.
3: As was stated in the email that you would get some appetizers, but you'd have to pay for your own drinks.
0: Diz didn't get any appetizers. She's upset.
3: Yes, you did. They put stuff on your table.
4: They were at the other table.
3: I literally watched them set.
4: We got one of the fries.
3: Yes, and then we passed down the bruschetta.
4: So you passed it down. It started at your
0: table.
3: I didn't think the food, ladies before gentlemen.
0: I didn't think the food was that big of an issue.
4: I thought we were all equals in the office.
3: Oh, my God.
0: I'm sorry he's doing this. This is why we can't have nice
3: things.
0: This is
3: exactly why.
0: But take me back to the skating night. Do we have a locale?
4: So, did you turn on me?
3: Yeah. Yes.
0: Yeah, I did.
3: I don't, yes.
0: Corporate setting.
3: But I guess maybe I need to confirm, like, that it's okay to say it. But yes, there will be a skating party. It will be at the end of October, so it will be
0: Halloween-themed. Is this, going to be a nighttime thing? Or
3: yes.
0: Is this going to be, like, a happy hour type
3: like
0: thing
3: Like a 6
0: as well?
3: To 9-er?
0: Okay.
3: Yep.
0: I'm excited. Somebody's getting hurt. It's probably going to be me.
3: Let's not revisit that. Yeah, well, but I will be there if you need
0: somebody
3: me.
0: Somebody is getting hurt.
4: Oh, we should practice a routine.
0: Oh,
4: Like a dance routine? Or ATL.
0: I was just thinking, he didn't text me back
3: yet. I feel like you guys.
0: I was thinking that could be the opportunity to for Pat Maroon to lay me out on the skates.
4: Let's say it differently, but yes.
0: Lay me out? Yeah, I guess that is.
4: Lay me out on these skates.
0: Oh, this would be a good opportunity for Pat Maroon to break my back.
4: Yeah, there you go. That's
0: better. In front of everybody.
3: That sounds fun. I'll watch.
0: He did not text me back, by the way. I said, what time are you going to be here today?
4: Did it go green? Block you.
3: Oh, I'm going to message him and see if he answers me first.
0: Yeah. He probably secretly is freaking out. He's probably going back through emails and text messages trying to figure out if he was scheduled to be here today, which he wasn't.
4: Yeah.
0: But you think we could turn it around this week? We got nothing tomorrow. We could do it tomorrow, maybe, if he's up
4: for it. I
0: don't
4: see him coming in tomorrow.
0: Yeah, I don't know if I ever see him again.
4: Lost him.
0: He did.
4: He's probably going to be on Mike's show now.
0: Probably. Foodie Justice, Pat Maroon, the whole crew. You brought it up off the air. Oh, what'd you have?
3: I had a couple notes. So,
0: notes.
3: I just wanted to say that I'm offended that you think
0: you
3: that I've aged out of the Magic group demo.
0: You're on the back end.
3: No.
0: You're still.
3: You said once you have a child.
0: No.
4: At a certain age. You're dove adjacent. Yeah.
0: You're creeping in. You got one toe in the Doveverse. You are one.
3: I mean, that's fine, but like, I feel like I'm still.
0: Yeah, you're hip. You're a hip, cool mom. You could throw on some magic here and there, but I mean, before you know it, you're Dove Lady.
4: Yeah.
0: Yeah, I mean, you and Sam.
3: I mean, I am Dove Lady.
0: You're a couple steps ahead of Sam.
3: But you said it, and it struck a nerve. I was like, oh my God.
0: It's funny. Diz picked
3: old.
0: Up on that because he was looking at me like, I can't believe you said that. But when I rolled off my tongue, it felt just fine.
4: I felt natural.
0: I didn't think I was, maybe as a 40-year-old man, I just feel more comfortable.
3: Yeah, you are. You're of the club.
4: He told Sam she has 5 years left. You got 5 years left, then you're over there.
3: Which, by the way, is
4: way past you.
3: Yeah, I mean, I'm past it.
0: Yeah, that's not a bad thing.
3: Oh, you sure said it like it was a bad thing.
0: Older the berry, sweeter the juice.
4: That's true.
0: Any other notes? Yes, I'd like to.
3: I am on my last episode of Death of a Preacher's Wife.
0: Oh, it's very, very
3: so
0: good.
3: So that's apparently the good episode. So I had to mute you guys for a little while because I wasn't sure what you were going
0: to
3: say.
0: We tried to stay spoiler free. At this point, though.
4: I really didn't think you're spoiling there.
0: Yeah, there's. I mean, it's.
3: I mean,
0: it's
3: no, but
0: news.
3: I don't know a lot of the.
0: You think it's her fault? It's totally her fault at this point, right?
3: She absolutely should have left. Yeah.
4: Told you. I was watching and I go, oh, I can see where JoJo's going with this.
0: This bitch.
4: Yeah, because I even
3: her
4: in the back
3: family
4: of my head.
3: Was like, I mean, it wasn't like she was stuck by herself. She had her family.
4: Oh, her family sucked.
3: No.
4: Oh, yes.
3: They tried.
4: Did they? Well, I would have been pulling up during his sermon with my family. Like, let's really talk. Let's really talk.
3: Oh, well,
4: about
3: I mean, I definitely would have outed him. Like, there was nothing. yeah.
0: The other part is, too, that you have to be open to, that nobody really talked about too much, is I guess we're just going to pretend that she turned 18 and then this thing started flourishing.
3: Who's to
0: say that he wasn't diddling and grooming her when she was 13? I believe she started at the church at 13,
4: yeah,
0: right?
4: Yeah, yeah, yeah.
0: So, I mean, from that perspective alone, I would think you could find a problem with it.
4: I think it was in her early teens when she became in charge of, like, the choir.
0: And everybody was like, what the hell?
3: Yeah, isn't it wild, though, that that level of...
0: brainwash.
3: I didn't want to say it, but yes.
0: Yeah. And
3: that,
0: I think,
3: like, you just feel like it's like she's more concerned about the congregation than she is herself and her well-being and her safety. And, like, that's crazy.
4: She thinks that all this is bigger than her and she has to put up with it.
3: Yeah.
0: To save the church.
3: Yeah.
0: And that's religion in a lot of ways.
3: Yeah.
0: Was that your final note?
3: Offended you, aged out. Yeah. Happy hour. And yep. That's it.
0: Only because you brought it up during the when you walked in here, and I wanted to mention it today too, that the Lindsay Clancy, the lady who murdered her children and then attempted to kill herself, that TikTok thinks has been framed by her husband. The jury is deadlocked, and they told the judge that after 17 hours, and they came out and said, we cannot come to a decision. And the judge said, well, get your ass back in there and figure it out. Yeah, I think you can.
3: Like, but how? How can you for, like, this is what I think. I don't think, if I'm not saying me specific, but like, I don't think that she did it. You're going to tell me that I have to change my mind and conform with the group for the majority so we can sentence her today.
0: But that's also a lot of what.
3: Like, that's crazy to me.
0: That's what a jury does. I mean, it's usually like that. Like, when you go in and you sit down, this is 17 hours in, and obviously people are feeling pretty confident about their thoughts. But when you sit down in the jury room, a lot of times I think it's split down the middle, and then you just got to start working through it. And usually people are pitching their thoughts and their, you know, what they believe. And
3: I mean, I think the reason why it's such a long initially is because they literally go through every single piece of evidence again. They look at every picture, every video, they listen to every piece of audio, and they sit and they discuss it. So I think people don't realize, like, that consumes a lot of your time to go through and make sure you hear and see things for what they are. I didn't know that a judge could tell you, no.
0: Figure it out.
3: Work amongst yourselves and come up with a better answer, because... I thought you got a retrial.
0: It will be a mess if this somehow ends up in a hung jury or they can't come to a decision. Like, the drama will only ramp up, and it will just give credence to the people who think that the husband did it or that she should walk free or whatever the hell people think these days.
3: Yeah, it is wild. Again, the only reason, like, there is stuff that points to him kind of orchestrating and manipulating and maybe drugging the wife and trying to do all that. I don't know why he wouldn't have finished the job if she was alive.
0: There is that.
3: I mean, there was nobody there. You know, he could have very well, regardless of whatever evidence and whatever timelines and alibis and whatever, he had it. So if he wanted her dead, I just don't know why he didn't finish the job. So that's the only reason that makes me feel like maybe it really wasn't.
0: There was a, I wanted to put on my Instagram story. I decided against it. It popped up on my Instagram reels or whatever. It was a guy doing like a, what do they call it when you break open cards, like baseball
4: card pack? Reveal?
0: Whatever the hell it was. And he opened one up. He was like opening it up, and it was like a hologram card, and it had Chris Benoit on one side Lindsay Clancy on the other.
3: She is like that Yates lady, though, from like 2001.
4: What?
3: There was a mother who murdered her three children.
0: In the bathtub.
3: Yes.
0: Yes, I do remember
3: that.
0: You know, mamas be murdering, you know. Who am I to second guess a mother's love?
3: I just couldn't imagine.
0: Or murderous rage.
3: It's crazy.
0: You will be out at Next Big Thing on Friday?
3: Correct.
0: You bringing a date?
3: Incorrect.
0: Oh. No?
4: Can't get you one?
3: I got my peeps.
4: Can we blind date you there?
3: You could try.
4: Oh. Okay. We should put our minds together. It has to be black, obviously.
0: Right.
3: It doesn't have to be.
0: You got a funny way of showing it.
3: Yeah. I like all of them.
0: Yeah. When's the last time you felt the touch of a white man? Oh, man.
3: I don't know.
0: Look at her going into the...
4: Pre-COVID, I would have to assume.
0: Pre-COVID, I would say pre... 2010.
4: Yeah. Pre-9/11.
0: Yeah.
3: Oh my God,
0: is that possible?
3: Pre-9/11?
0: Yeah. I mean, I'm not very good at math. I don't know how old you were then, so.
3: Oh, that probably might be about the time.
4: High school, right?
3: College. I was in college.
4: Yeah.
3: I'm old.
4: College?
3: Yes.
0: Yeah, I was, I guess I was somewhere, I was like 14, something like that. Yeah, that's fine. That's the line of knowing when people are in the Dove market.
4: If they were in college, you know,
0: if they were in college in 9/11, you know they're listening to the Dove.
3: Was up.
0: I do have, I honestly have an email that I feel like I was going to save it for later, but I feel like we almost just started talking about it before. So this email that I got, it was actually an Instagram DM. I think it has a phrase in it that is, I believe is inherently racist. I think I've heard it before.
4: Yeah.
0: I don't know if it's like, I shouldn't say it on the radio bad though.
4: Say it. And then if we notice it, I don't know. You shouldn't say it.
0: I don't believe either of you.
3: Oh, I'm going to let it ride. Whatever it is.
0: I'm going to say it. And it might not be that bad. Diz, you be the judge. If you hear this and you know it's really, really bad, then give me some sort of hand signal. Juicy.
3: Mm-hmm.
0: I feel like you and me are soulmates in some way.
3: I'm sure.
0: Because we both love us some black men.
3: Yeah, baby.
0: I didn't get there. I didn't get there yet. I'm from Polk County, and I like to say it like it is. The problem is, damn near my entire family is racist.
3: Oh.
0: And they've called me a... This is the phrase.
4: Oh, let me guess.
0: Oh, yeah, please. I hope you...
4: Knight Rider.
0: No.
3: Oh.
4: Jungle Fever.
0: No. This may be like a...
4: She is or what...
0: What she is.
4: JoJo?
0: This might not be a term that is well known.
4: I should answer. I'm sure she's been called it by her family.
3: No, not my family.
0: I don't even know that it's derogatory. Like, maybe you can be this and it not be a bad thing.
3: Okay, so just say it.
0: I'll say it.
3: Okay.
0: I'll say it. And again, I'm reading an email and everything's on the up and up here. And I love black people. They call me a mud shark.
4: I've never heard that.
0: Mud shark? Oh, yeah. Yeah, I haven't heard it either. Ha, ha, ha. Crazy. For years, because I only date black men. They think it's funny, but honestly, sometimes it just hurts. I'm extremely close with my parents, and I don't want to lose them, but I also can't help who I'm attracted to. I had a boyfriend for about 6 months, and things were going good, but he eventually left me because of the racist comments from my dad. I don't blame him. Hell, I wouldn't want to sit through that either. But now I'm stuck wondering, am I supposed to choose between my family and the man that I'm ultimately attracted to? I love my parents, but I'm not going to wake up one morning and suddenly stop loving black men just to make everybody else comfortable. What do I do, Juicy? She did even sign it, Mud Shark in Polk County. So,
4: Mud Shark in St. Pete? Yeah. What do you have to say?
3: I don't know, but I don't like the way that sounds.
0: Yeah, I don't think it. I think it's probably not a good thing. Not giving it a loving tone.
3: I mean, that's so unfortunate, especially in today's day and age, and I hate that for you. I think you have to do what makes you happy. Your parents are going to die eventually, so.
4: Jesus.
0: There is that.
3: I mean, they are, so.
0: Well, clearly not enough bothered by it to, like, disown your parent. Like, she went on
3: Well, correct.
0: She
3: like, I probably would just go and live my life, and if I found somebody that I fell in love with, and that's who I'm going to be with, and if my parents can't accept it, then I don't see my parents.
0: Yeah, and I would think a lot of people would make that.
3: She's obviously close with her parents, so she doesn't want to lose that relationship, and I get that. But then, you know, do they love and respect you the same?
0: You like the White Devils every now and again, Diz. You ever get with a whitey whose family was not supportive of your interracial interminglings?
4: I mean, we didn't get far, but Oklahoma, her parents. From my herder
0: was not we're not too
4: fond it can the mud shark.
0: I know that it's less prominent, but like it can go the other way too. Like I'm sure there are some black families that are like, don't bring no white bitch up in here.
3: That's me.
0: Oh, you've been her.
3: Yeah.
4: What do you mean?
3: They were not a fan
4: of white
3: of me. Mm-hmm.
0: His family, the one we know of.
3: Yes.
0: Oh, no really?
3: Way. Yeah. Not surprising, right?
4: It is surprising.
0: Enough about him or the situation to know if it's surprising or not. But.
4: He seems, because like the type of person he was, he went to like all those like festivals, like EDM and
0: like
4: all
0: he
4: that.
0: Seems kind of it's, white vibes.
4: Yes. It seems like he would have been more into that side.
0: Well, just because he
3: saying,
0: was.
3: Yeah.
0: Just because he was doesn't mean his family
4: was. That's a good point.
3: Yeah.
0: They're like, our boy's losing his way. He's turning white on us. He's going full white.
3: Yeah.
0: Yeah, that's a tough one. And I don't think outside of disowning your family, there's probably not an easy, like you're not going to make old white people any less racist.
3: And you don't want to have to, I mean, I guess you could live separately and just keep your boyfriend away from them and visit your family and do your own thing and spend time with them separately.
0: Yeah, but I don't think you're going to find many men that are going to be like, yeah, sorry, I can't introduce you to my family or ever take you over there because they're insanely racist. Maybe.
3: I mean, I don't know.
0: Your dark chocolate secret that you keep that you keep on the side.
3: Yeah. That sucks, though. I hate that we would even be in a time.
0: It is 2026. It's still a lot of Florida.
3: Crazy.
0: Florida be country. Florida be country out on the, you know, out back here, you know.
3: Brady Judd isn't a racist piece of garbage. He likes everybody except the bad guys.
0: I think that.
3: Yeah.
4: I think he calls them thugs.
0: Yeah. no comment. Let's step aside for a moment. When we come back, I've got plenty more messages and questions for the juice, but also a study that I'd really like to break down. They did a deep dive on what makes the perfect set of breasts, down to being top heavy, low heavy, areola size, and everything in between. We'll work through the results of this study and a bunch more with JoJo right here on Sending Show. Don't go anywhere.

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0: Welcome back to Senning Show. We're honky tonking on a Tuesday. I'm John Senning. He's Dizzy. The juice is loose. JoJo hanging out with us. Follow her on social media at Joanne Petrella. He's at Dizzy for Mayor. And you can find me at The John Senning. We need to start talking about this, and I do hope some people are going to come out and hang out with us. Saturday, is that
1: busy.
0: Right?
2: Yep.
0: Saturday, September 19th, it is the Stella Artois Shuffleboard, got an email, soiree.
1: Oh, that sounds fun.
0: It is fun, and it is a free event, so you need to sign up, but if you want to just come out and play shuffleboard, you can do that.
1: Have you ever?
0: Yeah.
1: And I don't think I've ever played shuffleboard.
0: I believe that the shuffleboard in the shuffleboard place in St. Pete is the oldest place like in the world.
1: Correct.
2: Really?
0: Yeah. And we're going to be a part of it. We are going to be hanging out and helping with the VIP. So you can go and you can play shuffleboard. You can sign up at theboneonline.com. But if you want to get passes for the VIP, it's going to be pretty awesome. They're going to have the Tampa Burger Company is going to be doing burgers. Lost Coast Oyster Co. Ooh. Is going to be doing oysters. There'll be Stella Artois. The King of Pops will have handcrafted all-natural popsicles. And the, I don't know what that last one means. But you're going to get some great food and drinks in the VIP. Me, Diz, and Drew Garabo will be in the VIP. And again, you can go to the Bone Online.
1: Is this a family-friendly event, do we know? Or is it a certain age?
0: That's a really, really good question.
1: Thank you.
2: Pull up and find out.
0: Under the lights. A night on the courts.
1: Okay.
0: Local vendors. Great food. DJ Eakin on the beats.
2: Oh.
0: Stella Artois. Shuffleboard competition. I do not see anything about the, I would say because it's a beer thing. Maybe,
1: I know, that's
0: maybe
1: what
0: not.
1: I didn't know. But then it sounded like they had popsicles and, you know, burgers and fun things maybe for.
0: Yeah.
1: Okay, that's fine.
0: So if you go to theboneonline.com, you'll find the details. And then if you go and purchase the VIP, I believe it's a $30 ticket. And me, Diz, and Drew will be posted up in the VIP eating oysters and burgers and drinking some Stella Artois. So we hope that you will come out and join us. That is Saturday, September 19th.
2: Choking down some popsicles with the boys.
1: Yeah, buddy.
0: Dude, I can get a whole one down. One bite.
1: I think we should have a contest.
0: One freaking bite.
1: One dude, good suck.
0: It's about to be busy around here.
1: I know.
0: I'll tell you that. We are cranking up with football season.
2: Yes.
0: Tailgates. We'll have a bunch of Wild Fork events the day before the tailgate where you can come out and get tickets for the tailgate. We're going to be crashing some tailgates. And a bunch of other stuff as well.
1: So, crashing people's tailgates?
0: I think so.
1: Showing up at people's houses?
0: Not their houses, at their actual tailgate, like on location.
1: Oh, okay.
0: At a game, yeah. So
1: that'll be super fun.
0: Lots of talking about calendars. I'm locked in.
1: Okay.
0: Well, I'm not locked in, but
1: you will be.
0: Danielle keeps track of all my dates.
2: Oh, nice.
0: Now we're just trying to get her calendar with her dates to show up on my calendar, and then I'll be locked in for everything.
2: You don't use like a Google calendar?
0: Well, we do, but the thing is I give her all my dates. She puts them in the calendar. Okay.
1: She just has to invite you.
0: Yeah. Send her a note.
1: Okay.
0: Tell her how to do that. We've been working through it.
1: Oh, all right. I'll come over.
0: Please give her a little coaching lesson. Hold on. There was something. Oh, you want to know what I wanted to mention to you, Diz? Because I feel like you have a better idea maybe of the backstory. That's not a racial thing. That's just a you're in the know type guy.
2: Yeah.
0: So the guy who was accused of orchestrating the murder of Tupac Shakur was found guilty.
2: Yeah.
0: Do they think this is not the guy who pulled the trigger?
2: He's not the the shooter. No. Diddy was the one who
0: is that
2: paid.
0: No, is that hyperbole? Is that a theory? Or
2: well, he mentioned that, like, I don't know if he did it in the court case, but before when he basically snitched on himself, he had mentioned, like, Diddy put this hit out for us, so I orchestrated.
0: But Diddy didn't get charged with any with this. Okay,
2: so this because he it's just hearsay. He doesn't have proof that
0: right,
2: Diddy
0: right,
2: did
0: right.
2: it. So he was in the car during the shooting, but he didn't do the shooting.
1: But the guy that did the shooting died, like, however long ago, I forget.
0: Because
1: like
0: I keep seeing these old videos of this guy who was found guilty in Nevada talking about the shooting because he was there, right?
2: He was in the car.
0: And he like jokes about it.
2: Yeah.
0: He's like, when they start shooting, Tupac looked like he was breakdancing in the back seat trying to dodge the, like, he's literally chuckling about it.
2: Yeah.
0: And I mean, I guess it's not the trigger man, but this just feels like it would, like, it's kind of a footnote these days that this guy was found guilty. I just feel like that was a mystery kind of forever, and now maybe all the answers are there, and it's not as big a news as it feels like it would have been.
2: Yeah, he parked, like, next to a hotel that the cops were, like, almost setting up base at. They were running past the car, and he jokes like the gun was right on the dashboard and stuff like that. So, what a thing!
3: But that dude has been found guilty by a Nevada jury. Maybe we'll touch on that in the joints a little bit more. A new study has revealed symmetry may be the secret to the perfect set of boobs. While many plastic surgeons have benefited from the belief that bigger is better, a team of researchers from the University of Passo Fundo in Brazil did a pretty extensive study on the perfect boob. It is less about size and more about distribution. Mm-hmm. The problem is, I wish this article and this study had pictures with it, because it's because I can explain it to you
1: if you can see it.
3: Like, but I just can't necessarily envision it myself.
1: I could be speaking out of turn here, and I'm sure people will let me know. But I don't think if the boobs are natural that you would ever find a symmetrical pair. It doesn't exist where your boobs are
3: perfectly symmetrical.
1: They're not even one is always bigger than the other.
3: But they could be fairly symmetrical to the naked eye.
1: I don't know.
3: I mean, if you're studying, if you get out a ruler and things, but I mean,
1: I mean, they might be pretty close. Probably the,
3: Sydney Sweeney's look pretty symmetrical.
2: Yeah.
1: I've been with
3: people. Have you seen the? Have you seen her whole new lingerie video?
1: Has she done nude? Have we seen her without a bra? Euphoria.
3: Oh yeah.
1: Well, but
2: almost every episode.
1: Yeah, that's true. Well, I guess she's moving, so you can't really, it's not like standing there to see, but no, normal original boobs
3: those are supposedly real.
1: Yeah. I'm just saying that they're probably uneven if you really looked at them.
3: Dug into them, really started.
1: Now I have to go back and watch episodes and see.
3: Well, but this new like launch video for the next era of her, lingerie line. I mean, she's not afraid of it. I mean, she's cooking in the kitchen, like baking cakes, and she's like slapping flour on her ass. And then at one point, she just got two cakes in front of her boobs. She's like taking her panties. Like, she just is like, I'm not afraid to sell nothing but sex.
2: I think she's trying to do and succeeding kind of what Pamela Anderson did in her day, where she's like, let me just show this all off because this is what's going to sell me.
1: While I can.
2: Yeah.
3: I don't think we had a mainstream lady who leaned so much into their sexuality like that. And Pam Anderson might be the last one who's just like, yeah, I'm horny, I'm hot, and here's everything.
1: Yeah.
3: But yeah, Sydney Sweeney, they're symmetrical for my eyes.
2: Okay. Who would you rather, Prime Pam or Prime Sydney?
3: Prime Pam was
2: different.
3: Yeah.
2: She was different.
1: Yeah. She's
2: Canadian.
3: The barbed wire era.
1: I feel like Sydney.
3: It's a very it's not an easy choice.
2: I'm going to put it up on
1: I feel like Pam had those little chicken legs.
3: Yeah, I don't really know much about her legs
1: She was just boobs.
2: I didn't know she had
1: legs.
2: It was
1: just boobs. Like, I feel like Sydney Sweeney is like a woman. Like, she's got hips and she's got a butt and she's like,
3: I get that.
1: Yeah,
3: like voluptuous. And
1: yeah,
3: overall,
1: Pam was just boobs. Like, if you took her boobies away, she would just be a board.
3: Well, she's a hero now because she doesn't wear makeup.
1: No make. Yeah, she got her implants out.
2: Pam beats her in the face, though, too.
1: No.
3: In her day.
2: She was a cutie back
3: in her day. She had a beautiful face.
2: Yes.
3: I mean, Pam Anderson.
1: She had those thin eyebrows.
3: Pam Anderson, 1995. Oh, yeah, dude. Yeah.
1: Let me see. Pull me up one.
2: Come on. Pam Anderson in the 90s was cute. Look at this. Look at this.
1: Yeah, I'm not saying she's not. I just think Sydney Sweeney is.
2: Okay, we'll see what the people have.
1: Okay.
3: Yeah, that's a tough one. When you go face for face, it's because obviously Pam Anderson was caking on the makeup over the years. I'm not sure that Sydney Sweeney isn't, but now that she's not, it's like, who is this lady? A hero. She's a hero. She's a hero.
1: Without eyebrows.
3: She unveiled her face to the world. God bless her. She's doing so much for women. Oh, we're talking about boobs. I never got to.
1: Oh, yeah,
3: I got
1: sorry.
3: So sidetracked by talking about Sydney Sweeney and Pam Anderson. We never got to the
1: point. Do you have a favorite pair of boobs outside of, like, I'm trying to think of like other good boobs.
3: I feel like boobs really kind of lost their luster for the masses.
1: And yeah.
3: We went through such an ass era in our society that I feel like the big boobed women just weren't putting them out there. Like,
1: are you more boobs or are you more butt?
3: I'm a boob guy.
1: Okay.
3: Yeah, through and through.
1: Diz?
2: Oh, I'm all booty.
1: Oh, okay.
3: Yeah, he's black.
1: Oh,
2: thank you.
3: Why can I not think of one other pair of boobs in Hollywood in modern day? Diz, you've got to be able to come up with one.
2: Salma Hayek.
1: Oh, those are good boobs.
3: Oh, and what about Sofia Vergara?
2: Oh, yeah. Yep.
1: Yeah, Latinas. She's got. Yeah,
2: Latinas.
1: Yeah. Who did you just say?
2: Me?
1: Selma Hayek. Yeah. Yeah.
3: But these are also older ladies.
1: And those are probably real boobs.
2: Well, Selma Hayek was like, she started young.
3: Well, no, I know. I'm just saying, like, we're talking modern day. Like, you would be closer to connect Selma Hayek to Pam Anderson than you would be to Sydney Sweeney.
2: What's the girl, she played the older daughter in 4-Year-Old Virgin, Kat something, Kat DeLorean?
3: Oh, I know who you're talking about.
2: Doesn't she have big old
3: Yeah, she
2: things?
3: Does.
2: Yeah.
3: She does. I thought you were going to talk about the younger daughter from Modern Family.
1: So did I.
3: Yeah.
2: Because she has
1: big old boobies, yeah.
3: Very big. Which she like disappeared. I think people loved her big boobs so much that she's like in hiding now because she didn't want everybody looking at her.
2: She's on OnlyFans now.
3: Kate Upton.
1: Oh, she's got good boobs.
3: Kate Upton. Scarlett Johansson is in the category.
1: Oh, Christina Hendricks.
3: That's I see that.
1: Oh, from Mad Men. Yeah, she's got big boobs.
3: That's on my list as well, but I don't know that. I don't know those boobs by name.
1: Oh, Kat Dennings. She's got a big
3: one. Oh, that's the one I think. I think that's the one that. Oh, yeah.
1: Yeah.
3: Yeah, this lady has big boobs, but she also,
1: yeah.
3: Who am I? I'm a schlub. Don't. Who am I to comment on?
1: No, you're the expert. I'm not.
3: I don't know. The Holy Trinity of tetes include different ratios between the upper and lower portions, as it's called scientifically, the poles of the breast.
1: Yeah, bottom.
3: So
1: heavy.
3: A scant 10% of those surveyed preferred the 60-40 ratio, which boasts a more voluminous upper half as the beefiest part of the breast.
1: Not mine. Mine are bottom heavy.
3: I can't envision what that would even look like. I'm just saying, like, to have just big, like, I look at them as cylindrical for the most part. So to say that the biggest part is at the top, I guess that's like the cleavage portion of it. 28.9% of respondents gravitated toward the, I think this is your category.
1: I mean, I don't know.
3: You would be a... Oh, yeah, this is okay.
1: You can kind of see what you're working with there.
3: So you, I think, based on what you just said, Joge, would be part of 28.9% gravitated towards the low-hanging fullness of a 40, of a 40-60. So you might be a...
1: I thought you were going to say a 46-year-old.
3: The 40 to 60-year-old woman. No, a 40-60 blend.
1: Okay.
3: And the most was, conversely, 61% of students... preferred, this feels like stupid to even say, the 50-50% ratio.
1: Yeah, obviously.
3: Suggesting equal distribution between the top and the bottom.
1: Yeah, that's why when you get an implant, they're like perfect. Well, and they're round, and that's because that's what most people are attracted to.
3: This is like the least informational study done. People love perfectly symmetrical boobs.
1: But do you? Like, look at those, and which ones would you pick? You can make it bigger if you have.
3: I'm thinking I'm probably going center heavy.
1: Okay.
3: Or possibly the low root. Those would be my, based on this guide you've given me. Those would be my, the full is pretty nice too. Yeah. I could talk myself into all of them if I stare at the pictures long enough, but I would go center heavy is my, is my number one pick, I think.
2: Oh, bottom heavy.
3: This is going to go asymmetrical hangers. He wants him. He wants those things slapping his face.
2: Center heavy.
3: Okay.
1: Okay.
3: Look at that.
1: Is that what you said?
3: I believe so. Yeah.
2: Or low root.
3: Yeah. Look at that.
2: Is that what you picked?
3: Yes.
2: Yeah.
3: I do also feel like when you just look at them, those look the most. Like appetizing. I think those would be the most picked. I believe.
1: Which ones I am out of these.
2: Which one you are, which one you would like.
1: Which, oh my God, could you imagine east-west? That would suck.
2: Oh, but they're going the other way?
1: Yeah.
3: Yeah, dude, that's a tough one.
2: We call that the Tupac Biggie. Yeah.
1: Low root. Yeah, I'm not low root.
3: Crips and Bloods.
2: Crips and Bloods.
1: Yeah. I think I might be more wide set.
2: Dem and Republicans. Yeah,
3: Bad Boy and Death Row.
2: There we go.
3: JoJo,
2: you want to jump in here?
3: What up, cuh?
1: Cool. Wide bottom? I like center heavy, though.
3: Yeah. There's something for everybody. Yeah. There's something for everybody on,
1: okay.
3: On the list.
1: Yeah.
3: I got a message that it brings me no joy to read this to you.
1: Oh God.
3: Hey JoJo, absolutely love the show. And you're going to think I'm a piece of garbage. My wife had our first baby 3 months ago. I have zero sexual desire for her anymore.
1: Oh,
3: I'm ashamed.
1: Boy.
3: I was in the delivery room and I saw everything. I know what she went through and it was incredible. And I love her more than ever as a mother of my child. But ever since that day, I can't get the images out of my head. when we've tried to have sex, that's what I think about instead of being turned on. She keeps asking me if I'm not attracted to her anymore, and I don't know what to tell her without completely destroying her. How in the hell do I get past this? I want my wife and my life back. How do I get my sex drive to feel normal again? And I feel like the biggest asshole on earth for even typing this.
1: I mean, you are, but it's probably more common than most people talk about. How long did he say it's been since she had the baby?
3: 3 months.
1: Okay, I think it's going to... Just give it time.
3: What is the... what's the timeline? Do you know? Like, after you have a baby, when can you get back on the
1: Well,
3: the
1: I mean, if you have a vaginal birth, I think you have to wait, like... 12 weeks. Like, oh, I think so you have to wait to heal anyway.
3: He could be in the opening, he could be in the first couple innings. He
1: I think either way, because if you have surgery and have a C-section, you're not like, but I think people do, which is why some pregnancies, they call them, oh my God, what do they call them? Irish twins
3: just,
1: or something.
3: But
1: they're like,
3: out?
1: They're like within like 12 months that they're born together.
3: I see what you're saying.
1: You know what I mean? Because you're not supposed to, but people do, obviously. But yeah, you could definitely tear. So I think it's probably she's not back to herself. So she, you know, for her to feel good and about her body. So I mean, yes, you're garbage for that because you should be trying to hype her up a little bit. But I think it's probably natural. That's why a lot of people don't want to look and see.
3: Yeah, that is well discussed. My decision to not have children, and that doesn't have a place in the decision.
1: Yeah,
3: but I do. Wonder like what that is like, especially if you're somebody who is more involved and sees everything that goes on, the ripping and the tearing and the other things that I hear come out and everything in between.
1: I can imagine
3: it would be a journey to get back to a place where you see that as a sexual place rather than, you know, a war zone.
1: Yeah, and I think when she gets back to feeling like her old self and can, you know, be sexy for you again.
3: Yeah.
1: I think I kind of bring it back full circle.
3: So just keep on trying.
1: But I think you need to be honest with her and you need to let her know that that had an effect on how you see things.
3: I don't see that going well for him.
1: No, it's not going to, but it's also not her fault. So she shouldn't be sitting there feeling like it is. And why don't you want to be intimate with me? And why, you know.
3: I get that.
1: That's
3: honesty,
1: not fair.
3: Honesty is the best policy.
1: I agree.
3: I believe.
1: I think so.
3: All right.
1: Most of the time.
3: One more. JoJo... Mm-hmm. I already know you're going to call me a catty bitch.
1: Oh, God.
2: Here we go.
3: I'm married with 3 boys, 12, 14, and 16.
1: God, you're a badass.
3: We have a 26-year-old neighbor who is constantly out in her front yard sunbathing in what I can only describe as a string with 2 triangles attached to it. She is beautiful, like ridiculously beautiful. The problem is my boys live to look out our windows and watch her. I've caught all 3 of them doing it, and I know my husband isn't just out staring at the grass either. It makes me uncomfortable as hell, and I keep thinking about walking over and politely asking her if she would maybe move her tanning operation to the backyard. But every time I think about doing it, I hear myself and realize how absolutely insane that sounds. She's in her own yard. She's an adult. She can wear whatever she wants. But it is the front yard. And my teenage boys are getting an anatomy lesson every time they look out the window. I know I'm just jealous and I'm being judgmental.
1: Oh.
3: And I know that none of this is technically her problem. Mm-hmm. So am I completely out of line if I ask her to move the thong bikini to the backyard? Or do I just shut my blinds, tell my boys to quit being creeps and mind their own damn business?

0: let it, what are you going to do? Tell girls on the beach to go ahead and put a towel over them because your boys are staring
1: the beach
0: at them?
1: The beach is, I agree. I do agree with you.
0: I mean,
1: but
0: you
1: the
0: can't.
1: Beach is different than your front
0: and
1: yard.
0: Boys are going to be boys. They're going to look. Let them look. Who cares? She knows what she's doing. She likes them looking.
1: That took me back to when I was little. I was thinking about there was an older sister who moved out at some point pretty quickly, but I remember she would go out and sunbathe in the drive in the driveway in a bikini, and I was probably 12 or 13 years old, and I would go out there and just act like I was playing basketball or digging holes in the sand.
0: The basketball was flat.
1: I was literally just like digging in the dirt. I remember like being in the, I would try to like inch closer, so I'd be like in the ditch, like digging in the dirt, just creeping, just straight creeping.
0: I mean, it's crazy because no, I wouldn't want it either for my kids, but like they're gonna see it. And at least, you know, like have a conversation. Like I would walk up to the boys and be like, "Hey, you like that, huh? She looks good."
1: Okay, that
2: your own kids. Yeah,
0: yes,
2: that's kind of
1: you
2: weird.
1: Like that, huh?
0: Yeah,
2: if my mom said that
0: because you're
2: put her on her watch list.
1: You grab them by the junk and you go, "You look good."
0: No,
1: well, the way your tone was just was problematic.
2: You said it like one of the guys, like
1: you like that.
0: You
2: want to turn,
0: and
2: it
0: then
2: that?
0: They get uncomfortable and they're not going to sit there and stare because I'm on to them.
1: That could be a tactic.
2: She's backtracking now.
0: That's what I meant.
1: That could be a tactic. Is you're just like, oh, look at them. I bet you they're so full of milk. Yeah. They're so juicy. You
0: think I don't know that I'd go that far, but I'd be like, oh, yeah, she's hot, huh?
1: You think those
0: and
1: are
0: they'd
1: low,
0: be like,
1: low
0: no, ripped? I mean, I wasn't looking. I was because then they're going to get uncomfortable. It's going to be weird.
1: That could be a tactic. Mm-hmm. Those look like low roots to me over there, boys. What do you think? Center heavy? What do you think? How do you think they compare to
0: West? West.
1: How do you think they compare to mamas? Push them together?
0: No. I probably wouldn't do that.
1: It is one of those things that you understand on paper, but you also understand that she can't do anything about it.
0: Yeah.
1: She's technically in the wrong. What a gift, though, for a teenage boy.
0: Yeah.
1: If you really just got this chick hanging out in the front yard every day when you
0: come
1: home.
0: I mean, now listen,
1: school.
0: If they start walking over there to offer her some lemonade or something, you know, put on her sunscreen for her, then we might need to have a conversation.
1: She didn't mention the husband much, which to me either means she didn't want to or it's not really that big of a problem, because I think scenarios like that are often like the husband. It revolves around the husband ogling and not the kids.
0: That's probably whose attention she's trying to get. But
1: oh, the neighbor?
0: Yeah.
1: Yeah. Daddy. Daddy next door.
2: Yeah.
1: Joj, thank you. Thank you for putting on a lovely cocktail hour.
0: I'm so happy that you boys were there.
1: The fun committee strikes again.
0: We'll do it again next month.
1: We'll be looking forward to the all.
0: Do you have any places that you would like to go to and hang out at?
1: I already said the Foreplay Lounge, the Stripper Sushi.
0: See what I can do.
1: It's an option. I'd probably get some of the morning show guys over here if we did something like that.
0: Because they're all dirty old men.
1: I'm just saying. I mean, it just cocktails with the lady sales organization might not be it. But
0: we can do some in Tampa. We'll do some.
1: Let's not get crazy. I think
2: the tone it down.
1: Location is perfect.
2: Yeah.
1: Within the 5 mile radius of this building is just perfection.
0: All right.
1: Hit her up on social media at Joanne Petrella. Make sure you give her a big hug if you see her on Friday out at Next Big Thing.
0: Oh, I hope you guys come to Next Big Thing.
1: Yeah.
0: It'll be fun. Not you guys. Listening.
1: Yeah, them.
0: Come
1: them
0: on.
1: Listening. Come on.
0: Come on out.
1: Come on, y'all. Do not go anywhere. When we come back, we will fire up John's joints. Lots to get to in the world. Major, major, major news when it comes to the Flock cameras. We have been talking about it almost daily for the past few weeks. I'm calling him Big Swinging Ronnie D now based on the decision that our governor has made about Flock cameras. We'll do all that and a bunch more. Coming up next, we'll be joined by Drew Garabo. It's John's joints. Keep it locked to the bone.
3: 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I'd give anything to make your mind on mine. I'll do your bidding and be at your beck and call.
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It's time for John's Choice with your host, John Senning.

0: Welcome back to Setting Show. It's time for John's Joints. The news of the day. We roll them up, burn them down. Pepper in some nuggets of life. And hopefully you enjoy. My name is John Setting. He is Dizzy. And we cannot burn these joints down alone. We welcome in, still getting his bearings from traveling across this great country, the one and only Drew Garabo. Well,
1: John, I'm trying to figure out what... I know this song.
0: It's got to be from a... I'm pretty sure it's from a famous movie. Hold on. Hold on. Nope.
1: It sounds kind of like Fleetwood Mac, The Chain.
0: Maybe that's what it is. I thought it was connected to a movie, but that is just not true. Copperhead Road by Steve Earle.
1: That's it. I do know this song.
0: Hell yeah, brother. I try, when you come in here, I try on Tuesdays to pick a country song I know you don't hate or that I think you won't absolutely hate. So this
1: I love
0: fits
1: this
0: that?
1: One. Yeah, definitely fits that. I love this one.
0: Dude, I wrote myself a note. Have either of you guys watched, I think it just came out in the last couple weeks, I think it's Untold, whatever the Netflix series of sports documentaries is on Vince Young?
1: No, I heard it's really good.
0: Yes. You did watch it?
2: Yeah.
0: Dude, what a story. Almost the guy that I feel like at this point in time is like locked in a time capsule. Like if you weren't there and watching that championship game versus USC and you weren't maybe paying attention to what happened with him in the NFL, he's just not brought up a lot. My main takeaway from it was, first of all, he didn't really take responsibility for much, I would say.
2: No, none. Almost.
0: And then Jeff Fisher is hardcore.
2: Oh, yeah.
0: Dude, that guy.
2: He's in play.
0: He hates Vince Young. Yes. It surely does seem. And
2: then acts like he's not doing what he's doing.
0: Yeah.
2: Like, kind of baby face.
0: Well, they both do. I thought they both kind of did.
2: Yeah, yeah.
0: But it was very, very interesting. And one of the, call it a spoiler, if you will, but one of the interesting things was that they had all this beef for so long and it was looming over everybody. And Vince Young wrote Jeff Fisher a letter, I think probably not super long ago, to try and make the peace.
1: Yeah.
0: And Fisher did not respond or anything. And they asked him why. He said, because he misspelled my name.
1: What?
0: Yeah.
2: Petty.
0: Yeah.
1: What? Now, pardon my ignorance, but what do they have beef over?
0: Well, he pretty much feels like Jeff Fisher never wanted him on the Titans at any time.
2: Which he kind of didn't. He said he did.
0: Yeah. He wanted Cutler, Jay Cutler.
2: Yeah.
0: Yeah. He wanted Jay Cutler. And then the other guy on the Titans staff wanted Matt Leiner. So they were all kind of outvoted because of a crazy story about the owner of the Titans just wanting to get one over on the Houston Texans. And he ended there by chance, you know, like they were pushing him out from the, and there may be some truth to that. It's hard to say because nobody admits to any wrongdoing, but it does feel like he set him up a couple times, was not really there to help him. But man, you go back and look at those college days leading up to that championship game against USC. That, to me, in my head, was like prime college football watching.
2: When he got mad at his coach the first time he got yelled at, he's like, I've never been yelled at by a white man.
0: He goes,
2: well, I'm white. I'm going to be white for the rest of my life, so get used to it.
0: Yeah, when he first went to Texas, he had never had a white coach. And immediately he was like, I don't know how I feel about a white man yelling at me.
1: Better feel good about it.
0: Get over it very, very quick. But yeah, I would highly recommend it.
1: Thank you.
0: Those are pretty good. I feel like all of them that they've done are pretty. I didn't watch it, but Danielle watched the one on Lamar Odom.
1: Oh, I bet that's good.
2: I haven't seen that one yet.
0: Which is great because a lot of these, they have the guys. Like Vince Young is very involved in this.
2: Yeah.
0: Lamar Odom is in his. So I think it gives a whole different type of credibility when like you've got the guy there telling the story, even if it makes him look bad.
2: It reminded me of what 30 for 30 was doing, and then they started going downhill with their stories, and then these guys picked it up.
0: Yeah.
2: There's a breakdancing one I want to watch. Oh, the Ray Gun.
0: Yeah.
2: Have you seen it?
0: Is it out yet?
2: It's out, I heard.
0: The girl that went to the Olympics.
1: Oh, yeah. The Australian chick.
2: Yeah, which, I thought it was out.
0: Yeah, maybe it is, but I did see they're doing one on her, and that might have just been feel bad for the lady almost.
1: Is that the one where they did Tim Donaghy?
0: Yes, they did it.
1: So good.
0: Yeah, shout out to Tim Donaghy, former guest at Ruby Tuesday. Used a coupon, didn't tip on the full check amount. Not holding against it.
2: Oh, it literally dropped today.
0: Oh, it did.
2: Oh, yeah, I'm watching that when I get home.
0: It's pretty. I'm gonna have to watch
2: my favorite pose.
0: Well.
1: Poor lady.
0: Are you? We were talking. I know that you're fresh off a trip, so you're probably not in anything. You got a show?
1: We are rewatching two shows at the same time. We are rewatching The Deuce on HBO, James Franco, Maggie Gyllenhaal.
0: Yeah, yeah.
1: And Sarah's never seen, well, she's never seen that, and she's never seen Boardwalk Empire, so I'm rewatching that.
0: This Furious show
1: seems to be
0: what everybody is talking about. And
1: yeah.
0: Then, per everybody's suggestions, I am trying Lanterns, which is Kyle Chandler. Dude, Coach Taylor will get me in on anything, and it's, you know, I'm anti-superhero.
1: Yes, you are, which is why I looked at you that way.
0: It's not like that. It is much more of a buddy cop. Kyle Chandler plays like a rugged dick, kind of. Okay. So, again, Kyle Chandler will get me to sit through almost anything at this point in my life.
1: So, Diz, what's the story on Lanterns? Is it like the, because I know the Green Lantern can be a different Green Lantern every incarnation. Is that what this is about?
2: It's essentially one guy, the current one, Hal Jordan, is training.
0: Kyle Chandler.
1: He's Hal Jordan?
2: Yeah. He's Hal Jordan, yeah.
1: Oh, okay.
2: He's training Jon Stewart to take over for him. But he doesn't kind of know that.
1: Jon Stewart?
2: No.
0: Black Jon Stewart.
1: Oh.
0: So this guy's like in training to be the next Green Lantern. Yeah.
1: Okay.
0: It's interesting.
1: It doesn't seem very like you, but Kyle Chandler is Kyle Chandler.
0: Dude, Kyle Chandler will do a lot for me.
1: He's so good.
0: I think you were gone during the flooding in Nepal, right? Yeah, I think that happened over the weekend.
1: Whoa.
0: Dude, that has to be. I know that right after it happened, we were talking about the videos and how it just appears to be one of the most terrifying natural disasters to ever occur. There's this video going around from a dude at the Weather Channel that it like explains every single element of it. It's somehow even more terrifying than we even know. So this chunk of a glacier breaks off. It then falls more than 7,000 feet into essentially a ravine, which because of the fall, it liquefies the ice to water instantaneously. At the starting point, it was 300 feet high, going 105 miles per hour. Whew. A wall of water, 300 feet high, going 105 miles per hour. They're now well over 1,000 deaths. It's one of those things where they don't think they're ever really going to know how many people were lost. But I guess there's this area in India where the water essentially all drains out to, and there's just picking bodies out just one by one. I mean, the only solace for the people that lost their lives is that it probably, from what they're saying, a lot of those people never knew maybe a split second of what is happening.
1: Right.
0: But when that water was traveling 105 miles an hour and was that tall, this is morbid and sad, but like you are almost liquefied instantaneously just by the sheer movement of the water.
1: Yeah, that video, the first time you watch it, you don't really know what to expect, and you're looking at it going, okay,
0: like
1: what's going to happen here?
0: Like that building?
1: Yeah, and then all of a sudden that big-ass wall of water comes.
0: That's what was crazy about that, too. That location was really the first populated area that the water hit. That scene that you see with the building and the water rushing was less than 5 minutes after the glacier broke.
2: Ooh.
0: Like that was the first town area that was hit. And that, you know, when you saw that, you really got an appreciation for the power of that. It is man, you just sit, it's mesmerizing in a terrifying way when you just look at that water moving in such an angry, vicious way that it's Mother Nature. And trust me, if the glaciers are going to be melting, I imagine that this is not the last time we'll see something like this.
1: Did I see that there are more glaciers in danger of falling from that same mountain?
0: Yes, and I guess there's more water in the North Pole right now, or closer to the North Pole than ever before. Mm. And it's so tough because I feel like the idea of the ice caps melting and warming and all of that became so political that people just have dug their heels in to the point where it's just like everything else. You don't know what is real and what is not. And if you liked a certain political party, there's a good chance that you've been led to believe that global warming isn't real. And I'm not here to tell you that it is, but I don't know how many ice caps or glaciers need to start melting and falling off and killing thousands of people before we go, okay, yeah, something seems to be afoot here.
1: Yep.
0: I am changing the government orders, our governor's name for the day, to Big Swingin' Ronnie D. Florida transportation officials are ordering local law enforcement agencies to remove all flock cameras from state highways, right-of-ways, citing privacy concerns, reports of misuse, and the rapid expansion of surveillance technology. The Florida Department of Transportation said in a memorandum released Monday that it is revoking existing approvals for automated license plate recognition systems, or ALPRs, installed by local agencies. Flock Safety operates one of the largest license plate reader networks through the entire country. And they're going to be taken down in the state of Florida. The move comes as Governor Ron DeSantis and lawmakers around the country are starting to raise questions about the increasingly sophisticated network of cameras and artificial intelligence being used to track vehicles.
1: Get the flock out of here.
0: Dude, I have to say, I don't know. Yeah. I was trying to find out if anybody else did it on a state level. These are those little moments where I think Ron DeSantis gets to show he's different. Just a little different. Like he's... I know that the first time around he had his baby son building the wall with his building blocks and he was a Trump guy for so long. But I think moments like this, you see that almost libertarian lean where he goes, if I want to go, I think his exact quote was, if I want to go across state lines or go up to up north to Florida and go to Buc-ee's and get myself some beef jerky, it's none of your goddamn business what I'm doing. And to hear a high ranking politician in our state feel that way, you know, whether or not it's posturing for another run at the White House, who knows? But Florida seems to be taking the largest step forward against the flock cameras than any other state, which is kind of cool.
1: If you were to make two lines on a paper, abuse of the flock cameras and use of the flock cameras, which one do you think fills up first? Has it been more useful in finding suspects or has there been more
0: probably
1: abuse?
0: I think that it's being used at such a rate that there's things we don't know about on a daily basis that I'm sure it's catching bad guys and it's stopping criminals. But to me, once you start getting any misuse of it, it's almost no good anymore,
1: right?
0: Whether you completely shut off the access from the officers, but I mean, we've been able to do two or three different stories a week almost on just individual officers using it for bad reasons. That's not even cracking the surface of what are they doing at the top of the chain. Like, what is the ultimate goal when it comes to knowing where we are and what we're doing at all times? So, you know, the real interesting move is who's going to push back and, you know, what happens when there's another governor soon enough and will this become a political battle? Because like we've said, it hasn't been political to this point. I think Democrats, Republicans alike go, I don't like it. I'm sure there's some people now that Ronnie D got rid of them going, I don't know, maybe those were good.
1: Yeah, I don't know Jolly or Byron Donald's stance on, I don't know either one of them, like where they land on flock cameras.
0: Yeah, I'm sure if it's not I hate them, they're keeping it to themselves now, considering it just seems to, you know, not be a thing. Concerns have intensified following several Florida cases involving officers accused of accessing license plates for personal reasons. Haines City, an officer was arrested. I don't even think we touched on this one here yet, at least. Alleged he searched the flock data for his estranged wife's vehicle more than 700 times.
1: Jesus.
0: Dude, that like, what a just a treasure trove for a psycho. Like, if you've got it in you, like, if you've got it in you to look and to want to be a creeper, to have that capability, it's a stalker's dream, to say the least.
1: 700 times. You've got some serious mental deficiencies.
0: I wanted to ask your opinion on the state of – I like to talk ball.
1: Talk ball. Yeah.
0: The little green ball, tennis ball.
1: Oh.
0: The state of tennis today.
1: Yeah.
0: Because there was an article in the New York Post, and I know that it's different here, but the U.S. Open has turned into like a complete – party scene with full of influencers. I remember a couple years ago they were complaining about the stench of weed smoke. We used to love, I didn't follow it year round, but we would love to lock in on the U.S. Open because the crowd was wild and there was names that you recognized. It feels like tennis is in a lull, and I don't know if the U.S. Open being a complete party helps it anymore.
1: I think it does help. I think you need things like that because even before you guys were into it, like the McEnroe era, the Connors era, like the U.S. Open was something special.
0: But that's what it always was, is people wanted to go there because it was rowdy, and maybe they've pushed it too far, but I don't even know. I think Novak Djokovic, he's still in the game, right?
1: No, well, he's still in the game, but he lost in the first round yesterday.
0: Oh, he did? Okay.
1: Yeah, dude.
0: Yeah, because I don't know, you know, not that long ago, you had the Nadals and the Federers and the characters that you knew, and now I don't know who the hell's playing. But the fact they're smoking a bunch of weed there makes me think maybe
2: our crowd?
0: Yeah.
2: Maybe we should get into it.
0: Yeah, it's just influencers. Like, they talk about the influencers had this one big suite, and they were all talking during gameplay and taking selfies, and, you know, it's...
2: Where's the weed smoke coming from? Because they're not allowed smoking in there.
0: I think they're smoking in there. Yeah. I think they're absolutely smoking in there. It's open air.
2: Yeah,
0: it's
2: but you can't smoke a cigarette there. Yeah, so but it's smoke weed.
0: I don't know what they're using, but from what I understand, New York City is really, really become super. I don't know if it's weed friendly, but like Times Square, anywhere out and about in New York is full of weed smoke now.
2: Yeah, it's so, wrecked there, right?
0: Yeah.
1: And it always has been very permissive when it comes to people smoking in public.
0: Yeah, and they've got, I think that they just gave out so many, like anybody can sell it. You know what I mean? Like there's not as much regulation when it comes to being able to open a dispensary or grow it. So from what I understand, it's very, very easy to get and grow and sell.
1: Hell yeah.
0: Sticking with the New York Times Square deal. Another example of, you could probably attach this to the Nepal flooding as well, and that I don't think humans are meant to see every terrible thing that happens. This woman being shot and killed in Times Square, add it to the list. She was a murderer. The woman killed by a knife-wielding maniac in Times Square was a young executive at Bank of America who had recently celebrated her wedding anniversary. Her name is Erin Pencenti. She's 32 of Chester, New Jersey. And this psycho woman had two knives in her hands and just started going around Times Square stabbing people. Jesus. And then I know that they, Pamelo Cisnero, she's 49.
1: Yeah.
0: I know that I'm not losing sleep because they shot and killed this woman.
1: No, of course
0: but,
1: not.
0: But the image of how it all went down is so very funny. Interesting because there's like 10 cops all just standing in front of her and she looks incoherent. She's just kind of bizarrely stabbing the knives. And as soon as she takes a step, I think they tased her and shot her at the same exact time. Again, she's got to die. It's just a very interesting thing. You've got that many cops. You've got tasers. And just in front of all those people in the middle of Times Square, this woman, was shot and killed.
2: The movements were weird. She almost looked like she was powering up to charge them.
0: Yeah.
2: When I was like, ancestors, give me power.
0: She ran into them. She whipped out a pair of kitchen knives and stabbed the first victim, a 68-year-old man, in the abdomen after he exited the subway on 41st. And then continued up to 42nd, where she stabbed the woman who passed away. Then the crazed woman, shortly thereafter, was cornered by police officers who shot her dead when she charged at him.
1: I don't think they shoot her so quickly if she hadn't killed one person already.
0: Yeah, and at that point, multiple people stabbed. A bad day of press if you start getting just a bunch of people killed in Times Square.
2: City life sucks,
1: dude. Yeah, dude. New York's crazy.
0: Yeah, I don't know. Anything is possible, and for the right event or the right invite or something, maybe. I've been to New York City twice. I've been to Times Square twice. I don't know that in the rest of my days of life on Earth that I will ever feel the need to go back to Times Square.
1: Same.
0: In New York City.
2: Yeah.
1: Same. And I never thought I would hear myself saying I was born in New York. I my grandparents lived there forever. I don't have any desire to go back ever.
0: Yeah. It's I don't know what is
2: what's the draw?
0: Well, now in other cities, I think maybe there was a time where there wasn't so many options in every other city.
1: Right.
0: It was like, you can go to Times Square and it's all the greatest food and all these things. Like every major city now has great food. Like what are you? Okay, I saw the big screens in Times Square. Yeah. I saw the dancing cowboy. I don't know. I also very rarely look for cities to venture to at all. Like I want to head away from people if it's a trip.
2: I hate public transportation.
0: Yeah, that
2: subways
0: too.
2: And all that. You ever rode the subway?
1: Like, yeah. Oh yeah. Oh,
2: it's the worst.
1: Dude, the minute the doors close, someone will stand up. They're like, "All right, ladies and gentlemen," and they're asking you for money.
0: Oh, dude, I was on that with Danielle's whole family and friends and everybody, and we got on there late night. And I just remember thinking, like, we die here. Like somebody is going to kill us on this they're very, very scary. You said something yesterday. I forget what it was. Oh, I think I was just kind of intrigued with your openness about the Belltown area, about the horrific nature. I was listening to you and Mo talk about it, and it is crazy that you can go from state to state and it almost feel like a different country. Like, I don't know. Take the worst open air drug market, whatever you want to call it, that exists in the state of Florida, and compare that with what I believe is probably that area you were in, and it's probably not even close. Like, there is something in the way that certain states approach crime and how they approach drug use and how they charge their criminals that is very, very different. And I just don't know that an area like that of that size ever gets a chance to exist or thrive in a state like Florida.
1: No, and I don't want to make it sound like the homeless people were aggressive, like coming at civilians, because we didn't get asked for money, really, but once. It's just there's something so alarming about people using hard drugs right in front of you, you know?
0: That's what it was. It was the people, a dude called up and was talking about the fact that in a lot of the bathrooms, they have no stall doors or have half stall doors because so many people are doing heroin and falling out in the bathroom stalls that they, I guess, want to make it easier for them to be found or maybe be seen or some variation of that. So when you've got to start like changing the infrastructure of your buildings and how you operate to circumvent or work around the rampant drug use, I would think you'd throw your hands up and go, well, what do we do here?
1: Well, you're not going to get anywhere with a woke-ass mayor, that's for sure.
0: And that's it. Yeah, I think your heart can bleed only so much for those people. But at some point, you've got to, you know, and I think we saw a little glimmer of that in L.A. with the Spencer Pratts of the world, who you can like him or not like him for a million different reasons. But he was pretty much single-handedly running on, I don't think there should be open-air drug markets. And that wasn't enough for the people of the city to go, yeah, we don't like that either.
1: Yeah, it's crazy.
0: You know, we're living in wild times. Man, the underrated, scary possibility of being struck by lightning every now and again will rear its ugly head. A man visiting Florida from Utah died on Saturday after being struck by lightning while riding a jet ski. Steve Matheson was killed in the sudden storm while riding along his childhood best friend, David Cole. They did a write-up on Fox 13 about it. I just think as much as people know this, I don't think people are scared of getting struck by lightning. I don't think the average person... Yeah. If the thunder starts and the clouds roll in and you've got to be outside or run from one place to another, I just don't think the average person goes, hope I don't get struck by lightning, even though it's more likely than most bad things that can happen to you.
1: Yeah, and these two dudes were out there on their jet skis and saw the lightning, so they were like, all right, let's make a run for it. Let's get back to shore. And as soon as they went to go make a run for it, the dude from Utah,
0: yeah,
1: just gets whaled by lightning. His buddy sees him go face down and die.
0: Yeah. Ugh. And to be right there, just cruising,
2: childhood friend,
0: cruising on your jet skis, thinking everything's okay, and then lightning will take you out.
1: Yeah, you don't think in a million years you're out there on the jet ski. I mean, obviously you're not going to spend a lot of time out there in a storm, but you see the storm coming in, you're like, I could beat the storm in, no sweat.
0: I heard, who was it today on this station? I think it might have been Galvin. They were comparing the odds on getting struck by lightning in Florida to winning the lotto in Florida. And it's so much more likely that you'll be struck by,
1: yeah,
0: you'll be struck,
1: oh,
0: by,
1: yeah,
0: lightning.
2: It rains all the time out here. That makes sense.
0: Yeah. Well, and I think we are the capital of the world for
2: lightning strikes. We're going to be lightning, baby.
1: We're the lightning capital of the U.S. I believe we were overtaken by someone in the world. I don't know where it is.
0: Venezuela is the lightning capital of the world, averaging 233 lightning strikes per square kilometer each year.
1: Jeez.
0: So, it's, you know, pay attention. That's all
2: pay attention.
0: You really need to know.
2: Look up.
0: That's all you can.
1: And if you're a golfer, get the hell off the course the minute you hear thunder. Like, don't wait for them to go, boop, boop.
0: Well, that is, you're almost asking for it.
1: Yes.
0: If you golf through a thunderstorm or even approaching thunder with your metal stick in the air, I mean, I hate to say that you're asking for it, but you have to know it's a damn fine.
1: You're not wrong.
2: I think it's 5 miles when we're coaching. If it's within 5 miles, we have to stop.
0: Oh, you're saying...
2: Like with the storms. Like not really the rain. It's when you hear and see the lightning.
1: Oh, yeah.
2: You got to do you count Mississippi's, every Mississippi's a mile, right?
0: Yep. Is that real? Yeah. That feels like that would be an urban legend. That's real?
2: I mean, that's,
1: I think it's real.
2: I don't know how accurate it is, but it's close enough.
0: I believe you guys. All right, I got a bunch more to get to, so I'm going to break a minute early so we can stretch out a little bit of the back half. Do not go anywhere. More joints to get to, including a scorned lover who thought it was going to be a good idea, this is not a racial thing, to blackmail the man who turned her back, turned his back on her, and a rare animal attack. They happen. I've got the audio that'll give the details. And we be killing here in Florida. We're not afraid to kill people at an alarming rate. Government sponsored. All that and a bunch

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1: Emergency crew on the scene of a crash in Hillsboro, I-4 eastbound before I-75. Three right lanes occupied at last check. Stop and go to Orient. Crash 60 westbound at Turkey Creek Road. Left turn lane blockage. Manatee County crash. State Road 70 westbound at 15th Street. Right lane blocked. Cleaning up a crash at Pinellas, 102nd Avenue eastbound toward 97th 98th Street. Westbound Olmerton a crash at Alvarado Avenue back to 66th Street. This is Eric with traffic.
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16: This is Fox 13's Dave Osterberg from the Sky Tower Weather Center. Rain chances high again today. In fact, a 70% chance of afternoon and evening storms. Otherwise, partly cloudy and hot with your highs in the lower 90s. Storms wind down this evening, muggy overnight with a low of 77. The rain chance for Wednesday, right back up to 70% with tomorrow's highs back in the lower 90s.
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1: Welcome back to Senning Show. You're in the midst of John's Joints. I'm John Senning. He is dizzy somewhere. And that is Drew Garabo.
18: Hi.
1: He's got Drew Garabo Live headed your way in a little over 30 minutes. Your next chance at $1,000 comes up at 5 o'clock. Dude, talking about the untold, the 30 for 30s.
18: Yeah, yeah.
1: I'm working on a 30 for 30 called the Great Food Influencer Fight of Tampa Bay 2026.
18: Yeah, what's the beef? It's the Honest Food Guy versus Foodie Justice,
1: dude,
18: right?
1: I am ashamed of how invested I am in this. There's not much to be invested in. There was one video. So the Honest Food Review Guy posted a video with his wife, which was funny. And he says, he starts it with, excuse my language, but the S is about to get real. And he tells a tale that he was a friend and mentor of Foodie Justice.
18: Oh.
1: And he said he gave him the tips, told him how to set up his page, did all of this.
18: Oh.
1: And then, he surpassed him in followers and became more popular than him.
18: Yeah.
1: And that's when, and this is from the Honest Food Review Guy, these are not the opinions of Senning Show. He then said that it went to his head and it just became all about the money and the clicks, and he turned on him, and then the guy did not have much, I will say. I think they allude to the fact that they're worried for their family. The wife says that they had to put security cameras in
18: their
1: home.
18: Get out of here.
1: Because it's gotten to that level. And it just...
18: What a liar.
1: Unless there's something, smoking gun they're not sharing, that seems incredibly dramatic. And then Foodie Justice posted a video. Did you see his retort?
18: I don't think so. What did he say?
1: It's almost worth playing because I wondered.
18: Oh, was it just him laughing?
1: He just says, I've been wanting to. I've been getting a lot of messages about somebody who made a video about me, and let me play it, because outside of not responding at all, I do believe. Oh,
18: did he delete it?
1: Oh, it's not on the grid.
18: Uh-oh. Must have deleted
1: it's
18: it.
1: It's not on his. It's not on the Instagram grid anymore.
18: This is the lamest fight.
1: Which I did appreciate. I think there is such a value in saying nothing. Like, I think that when somebody is screaming from the mountaintops and you just say nothing, like, you kind of just win. Like, I just think there's something to the silence where you're like, I'm not even giving this anything. And maybe it was never on Instagram. I don't really know, but it is not. It's not on Instagram, so maybe he decided to delete it.
18: Do we know that that's true? That the Honest Food Guy did help Foodie Justice?
1: I know nothing. Okay. I know none of the details.
18: Let's get them both on the show, John.
1: They said, dude, I will tell you, that's what Johnny B needs to do. Dude, Johnny B needs to have these two face off in the studio.
18: Ooh. And then he can tell him why he's a better food influencer than both
1: exactly.
18: of them.
1: Exactly. He has them both break each other down to the point where he can sneak in and take all of their viewers.
18: That's a good idea.
1: I don't really know. I think they accuse Foodie Justice of creating fake accounts and trolling him or something like that.
19: He doesn't seem like the type to do that.
1: I don't. I mean,
18: who knows?
1: Yeah, who the hell knows? That being said, I'm fully riveted by it. And, we'll see. Oh, yeah, he definitely did. Oh, no, he did. He didn't delete it.
18: Oh, let's hear it.
1: It's not on Instagram.
18: Oh.
19: It's boy.
17: Oh, sorry, that's just little Shania Twain. It is on Facebook. Yeah, coming to a Mike Calta show near you. I heard. Ian's booking gigs for him now.
18: Food influencer.
20: There's about a video that's going around about me, complete lies, bashing me, and I thought it was time that I would respond. My response is, it's so ridiculous. Thank you so much for everyone who supported me.
17: I did think of you this morning because I saw
20: what is up, everybody. Today I'm at Kissin' Cousin.
18: Oh, yeah, because of the country fried steak.
17: Yeah, I didn't want to bring
18: I saw
17: it.
18: I
17: didn't want to bring it up.
21: Did I tell you he was at Hooters?
17: Oh, he was at Hooters?
21: He went to Hooters for JP's live show.
17: Dude, he's Bone fam, dude. Yeah, so far, there's been two Bone events between the Comedy Jam and the Hooters, and he was there for Bone. He told me, he said he's been a Stern listener his entire life, and after coming in the studio that day, he started listening to the Bone, and he was like, he loves it. So
18: he's a really cool dude.
17: Yeah, he is. He's embattled right now with the Honest Food guy. So everybody, thoughts and prayers out to Foodie Justice. I hope you can take down the Honest Food guy.
18: I like Foodie Justice, a.k.a. Mike, but if the other guy gives a better review to Bacon Street Diner,
21: you're switching sides.
18: That place means a lot to me. I like the owners a lot.
17: Well, I do feel like it was just the state. It was
18: but he gave him a 5.5. Sorry, getting all worked up again.
17: Maybe give him a. I keep telling him he should go to Thai Walk, and that makes me nervous.
18: Yeah. Yeah, I almost don't want him to go to restaurants that I love.
21: I was just about to say that. Maybe don't send him to places you like, because he's going to might crap over it, and you're going to hate him.
17: He might, but I just love these guys next door so much. They need something like that to hit for people to try him for the first time. It is a risk. It is an undeniable risk.
18: Oh, yeah.
17: I'm like, go there. He craps on and puts him out of business. And they're like, he did this to us.
21: What if he
18: Why, John?
21: What if he craps on your boiled peanuts? I know I love them. Drew loves them.
18: Come on. No, I hate boiled peanuts, and I love John's boiled peanuts.
17: Hypothetically,
21: what if he does?
18: We'll kill him.
17: Don't feel it possible.
18: Yeah. No.
17: I mean, I'm that confident in my boiled peanuts that I feel like he won't trash them. He might go, these ones are better, but I think he'll go, these are undeniable.
21: Especially seeing some of the ones he's eaten. You go, you like that.
17: Dude, he's trying
21: to think that one's crap.
17: I want to get some of these that he's doing with the big ass freaking chunks of meat and everything in it. They do look they look pretty damn crazy.
21: We need that big guy. We got to see that. I think you put me on to the lady who does like, it's almost like a boil.
17: Oh, yeah. That looks good. She's down in Bradenton. Maybe she would deliver them to us. Ooh.
18: You know what I do like about the dude is he goes into the hood and he'll review soul food places that people don't know about. Yeah. Like he doesn't just stick to the tried and true.
17: This is an interesting thing just from a 1,000 feet view is like the guy was like, he became all about money. And I just like, he's getting views and stuff.
18: Yeah.
17: But I also like, I would be curious to know, like, is he rolling in the dough? Like it just, I don't know. You also have to pay. The guy is eating out 4 or 5 times a day.
21: Yeah.
17: So even if he's getting the monetary stuff from Facebook, Instagram, TikTok, like I'm just wondering the fact the guy was like, he's all about money. Like, is there a big high dollar scene? And he is undeniably growing. Like, he's growing before a
18: very merch.
17: Yeah.
18: And if you're not doing it to make money, what are you doing it for?
17: Yeah. I mean, especially him who is, like I said, eating out 5 times a day.
18: Recoup it.
17: Man, I'm really using this as a vessel to call somebody out in the building. The phenomenon in this world of smokers, and I'm smoker friendly, dude.
18: I
17: go to places where people smoke. I can be in a room full of cigarette smoke and feel more at home than anywhere else. But there are exceptions to that. Mm. And one is the lady who smokes outside of the building here, who I almost feel like is a plant.
18: Pig.
17: No, she's a plant is what I was going to say. Like the way that she positions her body sometimes in the way that she carries herself, it feels like she's a plant. Like she wants somebody to say, like she could sit a little further down even, which would still be wrong. She sits right on the corner near the pathway. She doesn't use an ashtray. She just uses the sidewalk. And every time when I get in, she is burning a heater right there on the corner of the block.
18: Correct me if I'm wrong, but the entire front of the building is supposed to be non-smoking.
17: It says that. It does say that.
21: Did it used to have ashtray out there?
18: I think maybe. And there is one on one of the no smoking signs. But the business, whoever's running this building needs to put the smack down and go, look, there is a smoking area on the side so you can pollute over there.
21: Yeah.
18: When people walk in this building, We have the right to fresh air.
17: Yeah, well, it is crazy, too, because I park over on the far side there, and I almost, like, it hits me. As soon as I step out of my car, I'm like, the bitch is back. Like, she's out there, she's out there burning. And there's no, not that I, if she was the friendliest human being on planet Earth.
18: She's far from that.
17: It might sweeten the pot a little bit. She just has the biggest scowl, never looks up. She's usually buried on her phone, ashing her cigarette all over the sidewalk.
18: Smelling.
17: Yeah, and it's,
18: I want to say something so goddamn bad.
17: How have you
18: bad.
17: Not?
18: I yeah. don't know.
17: How have you not?
18: I don't know. I don't know the right thing to say. I don't know. So, you ever think about celery sticks instead?
17: Well, you know, you don't even need to. The fact of the matter is, some of your observations may be somewhat factually true, but you could do it in a at least initially friendly manner.
18: Show me how. I'm going to be her and you be me, like in a friendly manner.
17: Yeah.
18: Another day of polluting the atmosphere and being fat.
17: Hi, hey, man.
18: Huh?
17: How you doing?
18: I'm smoking.
17: I was just wondering, you know, I come in here and we've been talking up on the third floor. You know, this technically is a non-smoking area. We have guests coming in here, people that work here. And, you know, there are two benches on both sides of the building that are meant to be designated smoking areas. Do you think there's any chance you could move maybe to over one of those sides of the building?
18: It looks a little far. Burn too many calories getting up and going over there.
17: Dude, I have a detail that I want to add to it, but I feel like it's piling on based on your commentary.
18: Go on.
17: Because I noticed last time I saw her, which was today or yesterday, I think this is a new addition.
21: Oh.
17: She's got a cane now.
21: Oh, man.
18: A cane. She probably got gout.
17: Whatever it may be. I just, you know... It's not about her or her health or anything. It's about
21: it's our health.
17: Well, it's about consideration of other people. And it's just, no matter where you were, to be smoking right in front of the door of a business, ooh, I think is
21: what about one of these? You're walking and you get closer, you go, woo.
17: Yeah. Oh,
18: I do that.
17: I like that.
18: Oh, I do that.
17: Yeah, I think that's I think that's pretty good.
18: I go, whoo. Man.
17: Dude, there's actually a couple phenomenons right in this area, and I'll throw them under the bus because I think it's insane. There is a guy that works at the barbershop next door.
18: Always
17: outside smoking. And here's the crazy thing. I used to get my hair cut there. He once cut my hair, and his nicotine-filled cigarette fingers were in my face. How do you have one client? How do you have one returning person? Like, to walk up, and the dude who's about to cut your hair is burning a heater. On the front stoop of go out back. Like, see, like, just the visual of it is crazy.
18: Never
17: to me.
18: Never not smoking.
17: He is always smoking over there.
18: Conspiracy theory. That lady got that cane so that if someone comes up and asks her to go smoke somewhere else, she'll be like, I can't.
17: Oh, this is the handicap. This is the handicap smoking.
18: I got a disability.
17: Yeah.
18: Go to the side of the goddamn building.
21: They're respectful over there. They go sit by the bench where they're relaxed.
18: Yeah, there's a bunch of respectful smokers out there.
17: They have a community.
21: Exactly.
18: Join their community.
17: She probably seems very antisocial.
21: She doesn't want that. She probably got kicked out.
17: I've tried to connect with her. Like, I look for her to look up at me.
18: No.
17: Just to try and start a dialogue of friendliness so that I could know this woman is open to at least being conversed with.
18: Not
17: She's never looked up.
18: Nope.
21: You got to go get a blunt. Smoke it right next to her. When she complains, go, you know how it feels.
17: Oh,
21: it sucks, huh?
17: That's actually that's a pretty good idea.
21: Yeah.
18: Let's go down there right now.
17: Like, sit right next to her. Do a big like the gnarliest backwoods Dutch master.
18: Yeah.
17: One
18: Max
17: of your
18: Crosby.
17: Like a white owl style.
21: Yeah. Oh. And we all blow the smoke towards her.
18: Yeah. That's actually, like, could you please not smoke your noxious marijuana smoke?
17: It was funny because I really just wanted to talk about that. But I had a story that ties into it because Indian Rocks Beach is about to make a push to ban cigarette smokers and vapors on the beach. And you kind of have to see, you're going to have a piece of audio, but the guy that you hear talk first, he's got this giant plastic tube that probably is like 4 feet tall, just filled with the cigarette butts that they picked off of Indian Rocks Beach. The thing is, those don't go away on their own, and the thing that they have that actually cleans the beach, for whatever reason, this seems pretty stupid, does not pick up the cigarette butts.
2: So this is just a small amount of cigarette butts that our organization, Keep Pinellas Beautiful, has collected during our beach cleanups.
3: Here's a cigarette butt. Definitely cigarette butts, which is a form of plastic. So next to that is other forms of plastic, wrappers, plastic bottles, things like that.
4: One thing we're looking at is the trash, the cigarette butts that manage to find their way in our beaches. They can't be picked up by our machinery that actually combs the beach. They're literally there. They tend to last forever. We find them in our septic sewer systems as well. What we're really looking for is compliance. We want everybody to enjoy the beach and comply and be happy.
3: It's definitely a start, I think.
17: I love a great thing to do in this world, if you ever get the chance, is to burn a J as the sun sets at the beach.
18: Beautiful.
17: I would be willing to never do that ever again if you told me that all beaches would be completely smoke-free. Just because I think there is something... It burrows into my brain when I'm at the beach and I'm digging in the sand or just sitting in my chair and I look down and there are cigarette butts in the sand. Like it makes me so mad. And I think it is because I know there are people that smoke cigarettes that are damn fine people.
18: Sure.
17: That being said, so many smokers think that the world is their ashtray. Whether they're walking into a building and they just flick it in the bushes, whether they're at the beach and they flick it in the sand, whether it's out the window of their car, like that somehow circumvented the whole theory of littering to where smokers inherently just throw their cigarette butts anywhere at any moment. And it makes me so, so mad, especially at a place like the beach that is meant to, you know, harness our natural beauty here.
18: And I understand it, which makes it even worse, because if you're a smoker, you don't care about yourself enough to not smoke. Therefore, why should you care about the world?
17: Yeah, but there's a lot of things you could say about that. Like, you could apply that to that. You know what I mean? Like, smoking is different just because you have this thing and you're burning it down to a piece of garbage. But, like, you could say if you drank a 12-pack of beer, you don't really care about yourself. And then you just throw the cans everywhere. Like, that's almost true. It's almost like a cop-out. Like, there is something, whether people didn't learn that it's actually littering and those things don't disintegrate on their own, whatever it is, it just seems to be kind of grandfathered in to many smokers that you can just pitch your butt anywhere. And it is like I've been around people that I like and I'm like, oh yeah, and then I see them flick their cigarette butts and I just die a little bit inside. And it's hard to look at somebody and think you're an upstanding citizen if you just throw your cigarette butts anywhere into this formerly beautiful world that we
18: the
17: have.
18: World is not your ashtray.
17: All right, let's go down there. We need to get it. You want to, it would be fun. Tom, it would be really fun, and we could probably do it if you'd be willing to loan it to Sending Show Enterprises.
18: Yes.
17: You go down and confront the lady on the Comrex.
18: Done.
17: Live on the air.
18: Done.
17: Because she's normally down there right around 1. Because
18: yep.
17: When I get here around 1240-ish, sometimes she's down in there.
18: Yep. Done. You know I'll do it. Hi, ma'am. Excuse me. Yeah. Drew Garabo, roving reporter for Sending Show. Just
17: that
18: a couple
17: would be
18: of words.
17: So fun, dude. All right.
18: Done.
17: All right.
18: Let's get a Comrex tomorrow.
17: See her, when we see her down there.
18: Yep.
17: Next time at the start of the show, we'll make it happen.
18: Done.
21: Be good.
18: I'll be non-confrontational at first.
17: Yeah, let her be the one who you know, gets wild first.
18: Hey, just a quick word. I noticed that you're the only lady who smokes out here in front of the building. May I ask why?
17: Yeah. Yeah, that's a good start.
18: None of the rest of them have balls like me.
21: She's like Patty Anselmo.
17: I do want to play this before we leave. You know, animal attacks are a bit of our specialty here at John's Joints, and especially when it's an animal that you don't necessarily think of. But I've heard tale and tale again of otters being the secret killers of the water. And this woman, when you hear the story of how she felt while being attacked by an otter.
5: Grab me by my leg and pull me under. And it was so powerful, I felt like it was a human.
22: That's how Lynette Bellin described what it was like being attacked by an otter here at Lake Tahoe.
17: That's an otter, the creature, not the svelte, sexy gay man.
18: Right.
22: Near Hidden Beach in Nevada.
5: Then I turned around and this otter just started coming.
17: It should.
18: Whoa.
17: And I was like,
21: then the bear came next.
17: No, it should be noted that the woman who's doing this interview is completely
18: covered in juice.
17: Completely ravaged in the face. Multiple scratches around her whole face.
5: After me, teeth and claws. And, you know, my only thought was like, I got to get away from this. But it kept following me.
22: The swim instructor says she had to try and fight it off for what felt like 5 minutes. She tried
17: beat it off.
21: Wow.
22: To swim away and climb out on the rocks, but she says the otter even followed her out of the water.
5: Oh, wow. It was just nothing I'd ever been coached for, of like, what do you do?
22: It eventually left her alone, but not before it left its mark.
0: And I have scratches all over my body to prove like this wasn't just a passing thing. And then when I
17: feel like I could take an otter.
21: Yeah.
17: Like I know
21: especially
17: they're
21: out of water.
17: Yeah. What?
21: Especially out of water.
17: Oh, out of water otter.
18: Out of water otter.
17: Yeah, yeah. By the time you're like, you got your dukes up on the shore and it pops up and you're like, come on, bitch boy. I mean, I don't know if it really feels like a human pulling you under when you get attacked by an otter, but, you know, they're out there and they will get you. That was out in Nevada. So that's
18: they're
17: your,
18: nasty,
17: that's
18: dude.
17: Your animal. Are you guys seeing that story? I meant to bring it up about the goats at the petting farms that may have given all the people rabies.
21: What?
17: Dude, no. There was goats that were a part of like a traveling petting zoo. And they had rabies, so they had to like try and retrace all the people that came to the petting zoos and to tell them that they might have
18: rabid goats.
17: Yeah, it was up in North Carolina. 4 baby goats at Mobile Petting Zoo in North Carolina test positive for rabies, sending health officials scrambling to find everyone who cuddled the goats.
18: You ever see the goats on the roof up there? Up in, I think it's like North Carolina or
17: South. Sometimes they're like

0: Up in, I think it's like North Carolina or South Carolina.
1: Sometimes they like, that yeah, was they like,
0: chill on the roof.
1: Yeah, that was that guy I had.
2: Get off the thing.
1: Yeah. There was a guy who, he was a black dude who was a farmer, and his goats were always going up onto like the third floor. They like it up there.
0: Dude, they're interesting creatures. I'm around them once a week when I volunteer at the farm, and you just look at them. There's something going on there.
1: Like half human or alien or
0: something? Yeah, like the alien. Yeah, there's like they look at you with just this weird look.
1: I believe that. I absolutely believe that. All right, I think I'm all burnt up. We've done it here today. Do not go anywhere. Drew Garabo Live is headed your way. The best in afternoon entertainment. 5 o'clock, your next chance at $1,000. Yeah. Thank you very much for everything, Diz.
2: Thank you.
1: Shout out to St. Pete Sam. Great having her on for a minute.
0: Oh, yeah.
1: Thank you to the Juice, JoJo.
0: Juice.
1: And thank you, Drew.
0: Thank you, John.
1: But before we get out of here, we love telling you about our buddy, Jeff Borum.
0: Jeff Borum's a guy who might have a qualified buyer for your home when you haven't even listed yet. 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It's simple. He's Jeff Borum.
1: He is Jeff Borum. And, you know, a lot of different things can bring you to the world of real estate. 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
5: Still that wreck in Hillsborough, I-4 eastbound toward I-75, three right lanes blocked. Crews still assisting. Stop and go now to Dr. King. Some of you are taking King as a detour. Some congestion eastbound toward Falkenberg. Grand Regency Boulevard, Brandon Town Center. Crash northbound and southbound affected at Brandon Boulevard. Northbound and southbound US 19 affected in Pinellas. Crash around Innisbrook Drive. 18th Avenue crash at Dr. King Street. This is Eric with traffic.
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16: 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It's Drew Garabo.

Mary Gibb of the Bee Gees. The last surviving brother, Gibb. We lost Andy first, not officially a Bee Gee, but a brother, Gibb. Robin and Morris followed. And the oldest brother, Barry, the last Gibb standing. Oh, what a voice. Good afternoon. My name is Drew Garabo. This is Drew Garabo Live. Maurice is taking a PTO day. Should be back with us tomorrow. In the meantime, this is my jam. I ain't new to this. Started on the bone, a solo show. I'll need a bone historian to confirm this, but I believe my Facebook memories told me that I think today was the day when the bone really became the bone, when Mike Calta went to mornings, I went to afternoons, and the drive time anchors on this radio station emerged. I could be wrong, but I think that was 12 years ago today, 13 years ago today, a couple years ago today.

0: are parents of kids with pediatric cancer. I believe today is the beginning of Pediatric Cancer Month. It is also Suicide Awareness Month, so please don't kill yourself this month. Oh, yeah. September 1st, 2014, I had set an alarm for myself at 6 a.m. that said Mike Calta Morning Show with a status update that said can't wait. Going in at 7 to support and help if needed. Yeah. Yeah. They need your help, guy. Brand new lineup on the bone. Calta, Burke, I think maybe Billy Madison, and Rachel. Big explosion coming up. If you'd like to join me by telephone, please do.
1: I get so lonely without you.
0: No screener, it's just 800-771-1025. You can take this show in any direction you'd like. If there's something on your personal talk agenda, love to talk about it. I'll give you some stuff that I'll throw out there as well. See what these people want already. Good afternoon and welcome to Tuesday on Drew Grabo Live. Who are you?
2: Hey, guys, it's the Honest Food Guy. Heard my name come up. Had some people reach out to me.
0: Oh, hell yeah. Oh, dude, I am balls deep in the drama between you and Foodie Justice, a.k.a. Mike, who has been on this station before, never on this show before. Oh, man, thank you. I was not prepared. I wish I was a little more prepared so I could have a litany of questions for you, but can you kind of give me the background on the perceived beef between you and Foodie Justice?
2: For sure, man. So it's unfortunate because Mike and I were really good friends at one point. We would bounce ideas off of each other. He reached out to me and wanted to know if I could help him grow his Facebook page. So gave him some tips and tricks and pointers and all of that sort of thing. And the next thing I know, once he passed me up in followers, he took a shot at me on his page, something about I'm the only real honest food guy in town.
0: Oh, damn.
2: So that kind of caught me off guard. So we blocked him. You know, I don't like drama. I try to keep it off my page, sure. Avoid it at all costs kind of thing.
0: Yep.
2: And next thing I know, I get these fake accounts popping up. One was like Foodie Night. Come on now, Foodie Justice, Foodie Night. Bro, you know it's you. And it, talking about, you know, getting my kids involved on my page and my wife.
0: Just watch it. No, you can't. Just do me a solid one. It's okay. It's okay. Just to reset, he called your wife. He said some very unkind things about your wife's physical stature.
2: Absolutely, and he denies all of the fake accounts, but none of this started until after I blocked him. 1 + 1 = 2.
0: It is.
2: So we endured it. My wife and I, we endured it for about 2 or 3 weeks, and then he took another stab where he shared something from my page where I was talking. I'll be honest with you, I kind of got a little jab back in, and I was like, I'm the only guy doing food justice in this town because that's the same thing he did to me.
0: Sure.
2: So I took a little shot back, had a little fun with it. Next thing I know, he's throwing a fit, trying to rile up his people, saying I'm attacking his followers and his foodie family and all of this nonsense in a post.
0: Yeah.
2: So that's when Mrs. HFG and I had enough. We made a video. We put the facts out there. We put the truth out there, and then we've washed our hands from it since.
0: I got you. So in your opinion, you are moving on past this beef. If there is beef to be had, then it is all on behalf of Foodie Justice.
2: In my opinion, yes. Did I kind of jab a little bit playfully? Absolutely, I did. Sure. I'll be the first to admit that.
0: Sure.
2: He denies everything. He lies. He blocked anybody who defends my name. He's blocked me from telling my story. I've got at least 50 people I can prove that he's blocked anytime they've been like, hey, man, HFG's not bad. He's even told me in messages, I can't handle drama. I can't handle negativity. Oh. But, bro, you're bringing it out forefront and then running from it.
0: Oh, man. Yeah, a lot of times the people who say they don't want drama, I've found when I was a single guy, if a girl said, she didn't want drama, that usually means she loves drama. So
2: absolutely.
0: And
2: I've got messages where I've reached out to Mike, and I'm like, dude, what is going on? Why is this still going on? Let's drop it. Let's move on. Zero response. So there's nothing more I can do.
0: Honest Food Guy, is there a chance that both of you guys are kind of stirring up a faux controversy in the name of getting clicks to both of you?
2: Absolutely not. I don't believe in that. Okay. I am who I am. The name Honest means something to me. My integrity means everything to me, and I'm not willing to dupe my followers. I'm not willing to pull the shade over their eyes to get ahead in life. If that was the case, I'd start buying followers and views.
0: Gotcha. I understand. Important question, Honest Food Guy, and I've seen a little bit of your content. I've seen a little bit of Mike's content. Where do you, and this will greatly influence my loyalty, not that that should mean anything to you at all. Where do you stand on the Bacon Street Diner in the Countryside Mall?
2: That is the very first thing somebody messaged me, and they said they heard my name come up with possibly reviewing it.
0: Yeah.
2: I've honestly never heard of it.
0: Okay. What I'm going to need you to do then is go pay them a visit. It's a weird location. They're independently owned. And the lady Danielle who owns it's a great lady. They're in the Countryside Mall right by Red Robin. If you can go there and give an honest, because you're the Honest Food Guy, give an honest review of it, that will greatly influence where I land on this in this rivalry. Because I got to be honest with you, Mike's a great dude. He's come out to a bunch of station events, but he gave them a 5.5, which really burned my ass, because I don't like to see independent and local restaurants get trashed because he didn't like their country fried steak. So if you'll pay them a visit, I'll watch the review, and that will definitely influence where I land in the battle of the food influencers.
2: Now, there is a chance, of course, that he is right on this.
0: Sure.
2: So my review will be 100% real and authentic, not to persuade anybody one way or another. If you watch my videos, at the end of every single review, I say, come try this for yourself, even if I love it or hate it, which Foodie Justice is now using that line. Go figure.
0: Damn.
2: So, there's a lot of things from my page that are now on that page. But, I'm going to digress from that portion. What I will say with food reviews, guys, there is definitely in between twos and threes and nines and tens.
0: Sure.
2: Twos and threes and nines and tens are for likes. They're for follows, they're for clicks. And that's why with my page, you're going to see a tons of sixes and sevens, because that means it's pretty good to good food. You know, if you're running a restaurant, I would hope you at least have pretty good food.
0: Yep.
2: And that's why you rarely see nines from me, and I will never give a 10, because I don't believe there's a perfect dish out there.
0: I love that. I love that a lot. Now, where does Johnny B fit into all of this?
2: I don't know much about him, but it seems like I know him and Foodie Justice seem to be friends. But I will say Johnny B seems pretty neutral on this. I did see a comment, him telling Foodie Justice, hey, man, you're acting like you're in junior high.
0: Oh.
2: And then, of course, Foodie Justice was like, yeah, well, you just don't know the whole story yet.
0: I got
2: you. Yeah, so I even commented on Johnny B's thing because somebody tagged me, Mike, and Johnny B in it and said we need a real reality show of Tampa Bay food reviewers.
0: Yeah.
2: And I'm like, Johnny B, I'm in, bro. Let's go.
0: Okay. All right. I love what's happening here. Thank you very much for calling in. I appreciate that very much, Honest Food Guy. We'll get to the bottom of this whole thing and see if we can have some peace amongst the Tampa Bay food influencers.
2: There are more than enough restaurants for all of us, and him and I have completely different genres that we attack, so this is wonky, wacky nonsense that should have never happened.
0: Word. Totally agree. There's plenty of restaurants around for everyone to get along, man. Thank you.
2: Absolutely. Do me a favor, yep. too, on my page, yep. send me a message of the restaurant's name and like three of their favorite dishes that you order. I want to look into it.
0: Done and done. Thank you, Honest Food Guy. I appreciate it. Thanks for calling in to clear the air.
2: Absolutely, man. Be blessed and have a nice Tuesday. We'll talk later.
0: You too, man. Thank you. Well, well, well. Haven't we stumbled into a controversy that most people don't care about? 800-771-1025 is the number. Hello there, Drew Graba Live. Who are you?
3: Steve.
0: Hi, Steve. What's up?
3: Hey, you mentioned Johnny B's review. When I first started watching him, I was okay with him.
0: Uh-oh.
3: But it's like his it's very the you know how
0: the days of punching down on Johnny B are over. 800-771-1025. Plus, you had a bad connection. That's really why I hung up on you. I do appreciate that that distraction because I had intended right out the shoot of just being very honest with you. You know, I've been on the radio here in Tampa for about 15 years, and there have been times when I go on the air and I'm not quite feeling it, but I power through. Fake it till you make it. There have been times when physical health issues have affected me, but I adopt the show must go on moniker, credo, motto, if you will. I'm struggling right now, and it's because my son is so far away from me. I just got back from the Pacific Northwest where we had a lovely visit, and I kind of thought that would, I don't want to say tide me over for a while, but that's the best way I can put it. I thought, you know, if I fly out there and see him, see that he's so happy in his new career in the new part of the country, making new friends, I thought that's all I need as a dad, and I'll come back and be super happy for him, which I am. On a personal level, and maybe parents, you can relate to this if you have a grown kid who's far away. Maybe you can't, and I'm just an absolute pussy. Two things can be true at once. I'm really struggling with it. And I wouldn't change anything about it because he got a job in his field of expertise. He got his degree in accounting, and he got an accounting job right out of college. And seeing him there was wonderful. Yesterday, I was still dealing with the physical effects of coming back and flying across the country. And so I was really not physically feeling great, but I can power through that. That's old hat for me. And it's hard. It's just really, really hard. If you're a newer listener and you don't really know about my relationship with my son, we've been super close his entire life. And I had sole custody of him while his mom was going through some stuff for a couple of years, and it brought us even closer. He went to college at USF, so therefore he lived with me for a while, moved out 5-10 minutes up the road. And I'm just having a really difficult time coming to terms with the fact that I'm only going to get to see him a couple times a year. Again, I'm not looking to change anything. I'm not looking for him to come back here. I'm not looking to move to the Pacific Northwest. It's just difficult when a part of your heart, a big part of your heart, is an entire country away. I don't need or want sympathy, pity, etc. If you've been in that situation, if you are in that situation and you have some insight, that'd be great. But I just wanted to get that off my chest in case it seems like maybe I'm a little off. It's because I am. 800-771-1025. Hello there, Drew Graba Live. Who are you?
2: Hey, Drew. This is Greg.
0: Hi, Greg. What's up, buddy?
2: Hey, man. I'm just checking in with you, man. Love your show.
0: Thank you.
2: Listened to you yesterday on the way home, and it just struck a real, real hard nerve. I got a boy. I live here in Florida and raised my boys the same way you did yours. And he lives in the hill country in Austin. And
4: meant to be a real successful little lawyer there, or a little dentist there, I'm sorry. And, man, I miss him like you miss yours.
0: It's tough.
4: And I've spent, you know, I've spent 35 years with him.
0: Yeah.
4: And they, he moved on, and it's, it is hard. And, but man, that's part of growing.
0: It is. It is.
4: Love the show, brother.
0: Thank you, dude. I really appreciate the kind words. And it is growing up. It's growing up for him. It's growing up for me. It's learning how to be an empty nester. But that didn't make it any easier. And I don't know what to do about it. He's homesick from time to time. I'm sunsick a lot of the time. And it's, I don't, I'm very fortunate not to suffer from clinical depression. But this is a very difficult situation for me to get used to. Hello there, Drew Graba Live. How can I help you? Hello?
5: Hello?
0: Hi, what's your name?
5: Bernice.
0: Hi.
5: First time caller.
0: Good to hear from you. Thanks for calling in. What can I do you for?
5: I listen to you all the time.
0: Thank you.
5: I listen to 102.5 The Bone. It's one of my favorite stations.
0: Thank you so
5: much.
0: I
5: was calling about Bacon Street Diner.
0: Yes, ma'am. Love that place.
5: Love that place. They, about 2 years ago, my sister and I went there and we wanted to eat the homemade corned beef hash. You know, most places don't do homemade corned beef hash.
0: Correct.
5: They do it out of a can, right?
0: Yep.
5: Well, they do it homemade, and it is awesome.
0: Yeah, it's friggin' phenomenal. I love the restaurant so much. I'm very defensive of the restaurants that I love, especially, you know, hardworking local people who are trying to make it. And that's why initially I was super pissed off at Foodie Justice for giving them a 5.5 based on their country fried steak. And then I realized we don't all have to think the same thing about this, about, you know, places. Like, he's allowed to have his opinion. Honest Food Guy's allowed to have his opinion, etc. I didn't care for the review. That's all. You know, I'll get over it. I like Mike. He's a good dude. I'm Team Foodie Justice so far, but wait and see how Honest Food Guy weighs in on Bacon Street Diner. Hello there, Drew Graba Live.
6: The last caller gave you a little reprieve from the emotions, but Drew, I just wanted to tell you, I feel for you, and I wish more men could be this honest with their emotions, especially about what you talked about. I feel you. I moved here 3 years ago from the West, where all of my three kids are at and my grandkids, and I miss them. I'll just all of a sudden just have a breakdown here and there, and it's okay. It means you're in touch with your feelings, and suppressing them is going to make it harder to get over. So I'm glad you're going through this.
0: Thank you. That's a unique way of putting it. Thank you very much. It's very sweet of you. I'm not necessarily glad I'm going through it. I'm grateful to have people listening to this show that I can connect with about it. It does help to talk about it, because when you don't talk about it, it kind of does well up, and then that can manifest itself into bad ways. So, you know, I'm able to talk to Sarah, my beautiful girlfriend, about it. I'm able to talk to my parents about it. I've never been more than 2 hours away from my parents where I've lived, so they can't necessarily relate to it. My sister went to FSU, which is still in the state of Florida. This is the farthest away any Garabo kid has ever been, you know? And I'm so damn proud of him. That's the thing. I wouldn't change it for the world. He's with a great company, awesome group of people, but that doesn't necessarily make it hurt any less. Hello there, Drew Graba Live. How may I be of service to you?
7: Hey, Drew, this is Kevin.
0: Hey, Kevin, what's up, dude?
7: So I can definitely feel your separation anxiety. I've got three boys. My oldest is almost the same age as your son. He even went through band, which all three of mine did, and was even played saxophone. So I've kind of followed along closely with your journey with him. I am still married, so I wasn't a single father. But at the same point, all three of my children also went the way of military, which is fine. I was too.
0: Yeah.
7: So now I've got two in Baltimore, and they're pretty easy to stay in touch with. Video calling is key to everything. It is a major difference from just a regular phone call, emails, text messages, anything like that. The hard one I have is the one that lives in Hawaii.
0: Ooh.
7: He is a 6-hour time difference.
0: Oh.
7: So that makes it even difficult for video calling.
0: Yeah.
7: 3 hours is pretty bad. I know where your son's at, but it's at least a little bit more manageable to do even for that. But, yeah, video calling is the key. And, yeah, my wife took it real hard, but
0: sure.
7: At the same point, we're definitely proud of our kids.
0: Yeah. And it's something that I think only parents in our situation can really understand. You know, all parents, I'm sure, can envision what it feels like. And thank you very much for the call and the insight. All parents can imagine what it feels like, but I think unless your kid is hours and hours and hours away and you're facing seeing them a couple times a year, you might not be able to empathize, and that's fine. You don't have to. I'm very, very happy for anyone who is close with their kids. You know, it's what we do. But second day back, I think it's perfectly acceptable to feel the way I do. I don't think it's abnormal or anything. I mean, I am an abnormal person, but not for this. Hello there, Drew Graba Live. What's up?
8: Hey, Drew. How are you? It's Mike.
0: Good, Mike. What's going on, man?
8: I was just giving you a call because I'm calling from the perspective of, like, the one that moved away from my parents.
0: Oh,
8: and
0: cool.
8: I could tell you it's not easy for us either. Like,
0: no.
8: I'm mad enough to say I kind of cried for like the first 2 days when I first left my parents' house, you
0: sure,
8: know,
0: yeah.
8: But I lived in Miami and then I came to Tampa, and it's because I got a good job opportunity with, you know, a big company here, and I was not going to like not take the opportunity, but at
0: of
8: the
0: course.
8: Same time, like, it was very difficult.
0: Yeah. And you did the right thing. And my son did the right thing. You know what I mean? We want to hold our kids close, but I think what we want even more than that, and I'm sure I can speak for your folks too, we want our kids to spread their wings and fly. We want you to be happy. We want you to chase your dreams. We want you to get a nice career. But would it kill you to do it a little closer to home? No, I'm just kidding.
8: I'm not so far away from home that I don't see them too often. I mean, I do see them every once, every 2 months. But still, you know,
0: yeah.
8: I have them, like, right there, like, every day, basically. And it's, like, a thing now that I got to see them every 2 months. But, yeah, it's not hard. It's hard.
0: It's hard for everybody. Yeah, no doubt. I'm sure it's hard for him as well. And thank you very much for the call and for the insight. I'm sure it's difficult for him, too, you know. But you've got to give your kids that space to spread their wings and do what they do. And I'm so, so damn happy for him and so proud of him. But when I got back yesterday, you know, I was kind of still feeling physically like I had flown across the country. Plus, I had poisoned myself by using spoiled coconut milk. So I was focusing on that. And then this morning when I woke up feeling a little physically better, I was just laying in bed and I'm like, oh man, when's the next time I'm going to be able to see my little buddy, you know? Maybe he'll come home for Christmas. That's a couple months away. Okay, I'm not gonna cry. Hello, Drew Graba Live. Who are you?
9: Hey, what's up? It's Mike.
0: Hi, Mike.
9: Hey, you know, I wanted to call in on this topic. I'm listening to you from upstate New York,
0: where
9: I have to spend the summers for my job.
0: Awesome.
9: And I got to tell you, you know, it's not the same situation that I have an adult kid that's left, but I do have a 4-year-old daughter, and, you know, she lives with her mom, so I don't get to see her as much.
0: That's rough.
9: So I just want to give a shout out to Chloe. I understand what you're going through. It's tough. But, you know, it's all working towards the greater good.
0: It is.
9: I think.
0: No question. Yeah. Again, you know, I don't want to change anything about it. Shout out to Chloe, by the way. I don't want to change anything about it. You know, I certainly wouldn't ask him to friggin' not take a job in a career or take a career position in the degree that he got. You know, and I'm not looking to move to the Pacific Northwest just yet. Just difficult. That's all. And thank you for allowing me the space to be vulnerable. Won't happen again. Hello, Drew Graba Live.
10: Drew.
0: What's up?
10: Your old buddy. How you doing?
0: Good, good. My old buddy.
10: Well, I got to say this. I mean,
0: are you my old buddy, or did you say I'm old, like you're old, buddy?
10: Well, you bought me dinner, or Maria bought me dinner a long time ago.
0: Oh, at Penthouse Club. Yeah, I remember. Yeah, what's up?
10: And yes, sir. And I have to tell you something, because Your birthday is July 9th. Mine's July 8th. We were born in the same year. You're Boston. I'm Philly. But let me tell you something. What you've done by giving your son the freedom to expand his wings and be something that he wants to be, even though that you and your parents were close, is the same thing they did for you. So you're Tampa, you know, I used to listen to you in the other station, and now you're here. I listen to you. I talk to you, or actually just really listen to you. I don't talk unless I have something to say. Dude, you've been an amazing father. You've been an amazing friend. Not only the people around you, look at you and John and you and all the people that surround you. We all have our troubles, but my gosh, buddy, you're a great father.
0: Thanks.
10: You're a great friend. Thanks. You're a good person.
0: Thanks.
10: And you've given him the opportunity to take a step for him.
0: Yeah.
10: And if he comes back, he does. But if he stays there, you know what? You'll go visit. You'll do what you got to do. And that's all I got to say. I love you.
0: Thank you, buddy. Appreciate that. Very helpful. 800-771-1025 is the number. It's that visiting part. Like if he lived in, I don't know, North Carolina, you know, 14-hour drive, no big deal. But literally, within the continental United States of America, he could not be any farther away than he is. And that's part of the hard part to get my head around, you know? That's all. Hello there, Drew Graba Live.
11: Hi, Drew. It's your friend Monty from Far Rockaway.
0: Oh, what's up, Monty? How you doing, man?
11: Okay, Drew, I was in the same position as you, exactly the same position, until somebody sat me down and said, you have to celebrate your son's success, because his success is your success. He's only in the position that he is because you did everything you did to put him in that position. And second, you don't know what the future is going to bring. He may end up coming back here. He may end up making contacts in another state. You may end up ending up doing radio in another state, maybe even on the West Coast because of this. So good things can come from this. You've got to stay positive, and
0: I know these things. I don't mean to sound so annoyed, but I am. I'm well aware of these things. Thank you. I am affected by it, but I am not despondent. I know this may sound like woe is me, and certainly there is quite a bit of woe, not like Joey Lawrence woe, but woe. And I get it. I get it. I do. I'm aware that he made the right move for him. I think I did an okay job as a dad. He got through college and he got a job. I'm aware of these things. That doesn't make it any easier. I appreciate that very much. But it doesn't make it any easier. Hello there, Drew Graba Live.
12: Hey, Drew.
0: Hi, what's your name?
12: It's Dawn from Punta Gorda.
0: Hey, Dawn.
12: Hey, I feel for you. Believe me, I just dropped my son off a couple of weeks ago up at Penn State.
0: Oof.
12: I live in Punta Gorda. Yeah, so, I mean, I know mine ain't as far away as yours. But I have stepsons that live in eastern Pennsylvania, and I have a 10-year-old grandson with them, and we don't get to see him as often as we want to. It's just, I feel for you, though. I know it's hard. I cried when he takes us to the airport.
0: Yeah.
12: You know, all the time. And my husband sits there and he videotapes me like a, you know, fool. I'm like, you know.
0: He's a terrorist.
12: Plus my baby will turn 21 up there, too, in a couple of weeks. So even harder on me that he's turning 21, you know, up there with his buddies in the dorms you know, playing baseball and, you know.
0: Yeah.
12: So It's hard. I feel for you, though. 100% I feel for you.
0: Thank you, dear. I appreciate that very much, Dawn.
12: Us as parents, well, I guess we'll all get through it together.
0: Hell yeah. It's what we do, you know? Not every kid is going to stick around close to home. Not every kid should stick around close to home. You get a job opportunity across the country, take it. You know, if you're a kid in your 20s and you get the job offer of a lifetime in your degree, in your field, take it. F your parents. Who cares what they think? Who cares about their feelings anyway? Hello there, Drew Graba Live.
13: Hi, this is Stephanie. How are you?
0: Hi, what's up, Stephanie? Doing great. Thank you.
13: I was just calling about, you were talking about your son moving away. I had two, both my boys move away within a month apart. One went to the military, and he's also on the West Coast. The other one stayed in Florida, but he's in Orlando, and I'm over in Tampa area.
0: Yeah.
13: So definitely understand. My son, older one who's in the military, went away almost over a year ago. So what I want to say is I felt the same way. I was, like, heartbroken for the longest time. And it's only time that it ends up getting a little bit better.
0: Yeah.
13: You'll always miss them, and you're always going to feel, like, sad that they're not there.
0: Sure.
13: And time is the only thing that will make it get a little bit better.
0: And thank you. You're exactly right, and I know it's going to, and thank you. I know time will make it easier. It's almost like grieving a loss, you know what I mean? When you're so accustomed to having someone in your life all the time, and they're not in your life all the time, or at least not physically, sure, that can be a challenge. And like you said, time is probably the only thing that's going to help it get any easier. Hello, Drew Graba Live. How can I help you?
14: Hey, yeah, I just wanted to, compliment you on your acceptance of the cliches of time heals all wounds, right?
0: Grass is always
14: greener. What can you do with it? The question is,
0: yes,
14: how can you deal with it, right? How can you deal? That was the question at hand.
0: That is the question.
14: And you get up every day, you put one foot in front of the other, just like the cliche.
0: Okay, thank you. I'm not laying in bed lamenting my situation. I get up, I work out, I go take care of the cats at the Dancing Goat Farm. I come into work. I'm living my life. Just I'm living my life with a heavy heart. 800-771-1025. Hello there, Drew Graba Live.
15: Hey, Drew, this is Chris.
0: What's up, Chris?
15: So my son was stationed overseas in the Army. I got to see him like once a year, and it was hard.
0: Oh, how did you do
15: that? But it was hard. So I'd always talk to him on the Xbox, and my wife would get mad. So after a year of him in the service, now we have two Xboxes just so she could talk to him.
0: Oh, dude, that's so. Does she game or does she just talk to him through the Xbox?
15: She just sits in the lobby. and talks to him.
0: That's so great.
15: We bought it used. But it was fantastic. It's the only way, because he wouldn't answer his phone, but he'd always answer the Xbox.
0: Dude, that's a great idea, except I suck at first-person shooters, and those are his jam, so that's going to be a challenge, you know? So, son, just want to let you know, I mentioned you. Hello, Drew Graba Live. How may I be of assistance to you?
16: Hey, Drew, this is TBE.
0: What's up, Eric?
16: Hey, I just wanted to say, first of all, you know, you're making me feel old talking about your son, because I distinctly remember years ago when he was young and you having a conversation on the radio with him about some $100 set of markers.
0: Oh, yeah.
16: You couldn't understand how they were $100. It was hilarious.
0: I still don't understand that. Guess what, Eric? He used them for about 2 months and then never touched them again.
16: But we've all grown up. I mean, we all know your son as well as we know you, basically, yeah. Because you've made him a part of your life. But you know, I'm gonna be in the same situation as you. Which I don't know. I sent you a picture. Actually, emailed it to you. But the my youngest daughter, I took her to the Dirty Heads concert because she's being scouted by colleges all over the country, and one in Hawaii really wants her, and I know she wants to move as far away as possible.
0: Oof.
16: So I'm like, I'm dreading that day when she actually graduates and picks a college.
0: Sure.
16: I want you to really appreciate what a good dad you've been and what an influence you've been on people, you know.
0: Thanks.
16: Especially, you know, talking about spanking and stuff and how you were able to raise a good son without doing some of the common things that us idiots do, you know?
0: Thank you, buddy. I'm glad. I love the picture that you sent, and I'm glad you guys had a good time at the Dirty Head Show. It looked like a banger of a show.
16: Oh, it was fantastic. I actually went for 311. I was more excited to see them, because I'm old, you know?
0: Oh, dude, they're both great bands, man. Thank you, buddy. Appreciate that. All right, thank you. I appreciate this opportunity to express a little vulnerability. We did have if you've ever seen the movie The Great Santini, we did have a moment there, but when we come back, I'd like to take a little distraction, diversion avenue. We've talked on this show through the years about specifically the band Radiohead and the fact that they don't play Creep in concert. There's another band lobbying for their right not to play their biggest/only hit. And I'm not so sure that they've earned it. We'll talk about it next.
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18: Now we have a crash in Hillsborough, I-75 north, north of New Tampa Boulevard, blocking the right lane back beyond Brusby Downs. Still that crash eastbound I-4 before I-75. Big backup remains well beyond Dr. King. In Pinellas, crash Olmerton eastbound with two left lanes closed around Stony Brook Drive. Detour if you can. 275 south crash still cleaning up. Stop and go between 62nd Avenue now and the Gateway Expressway. This is Eric with traffic.
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11: Now, meteorologist Jim Weber to Sky Tower Weather Center. Well, the storms are winding down for tonight. Other than that, we'll see partly cloudy skies and just a steamy night. Low temperature down to 77. As we head into Wednesday, we get the sun in the morning. Look for more of those scattered showers and thunderstorms to be developing as we go through the afternoon. Rain chance about 70%. Daytime high in the lower 90s.
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Barry Gibb's birthday. Therefore, it is Bee Gees all afternoon. I read an article in the endless search for things to talk about on the radio. There was a time in my life when I knew what AFI stood for, the band AFI. I no longer remember. I can't care enough to look it up. Davey Havoc, the lead singer of AFI, said this in an interview. It breaks my heart that Miss Murder will always represent us and that I will die and someone will look up AFI and Miss Murder is what they're going to find. I don't dislike Miss Murder. It's a pretty good song. But never, even when we wrote it, did I think that it was the greatest song. I even voted to not put it on the record. But that experience really proved to me that it was all about marketing, because everything after December Underground is better than December Underground, whatever. I've campaigned to keep it off the set list and recently succeeded. When we play a festival or when we're playing a city where we feel we have a few more passive fans, we're going to play it and I don't mind it, but I do enjoy the optics of removing it from the set. Has AFI earned the right not to play Miss Murder? My take, anybody going to see AFI in 2026 is obviously a hardcore AFI fan. I don't think that they're attracting that many new fans these days. So I don't think anyone is going to care if the band AFI leaves Miss Murder off of the set list. Now, this is that song. Now, I am perhaps in the minority when it comes to a band like Radiohead not playing Creep. I totally understand that that song is the reason a lot of people know about Radiohead. I don't know that Radiohead ever wanted to be globally famous, but if they are globally famous, it is because of that song. They have one of the most critically acclaimed albums on the planet in OK Computer, and their fans know that when you go see Radiohead, chances are very good they are not going to play Creep. You'll see a lot of casual fans, or casuals as the case may be, complaining after a Radiohead show that they do not play their biggest quote-unquote song, Creep. So let's look at a more micro scale. Has the band Hoobastank earned the right not to play The Reason? No. No, they have not. That is their only song that people know. Has the band Lit earned the right not to play My Own Worst Enemy? No, they have not. Because if you spend concert money on Lit, you have earned the right to hear that song. They don't have the right not to play that song. Trying to think of bands that have one big hit that still in 2026 don't want to play that song. They've played it so many times, but you got to think the Titans, right? The Metallicas, you think they would even dream of not playing Enter Sandman? Of course not. They know that their fans want to hear that song. When was the last time Metallica didn't play Enter Sandman in concert? June 19th, 2026, several months ago. But
it was the first night of their no repeat weekend. So that doesn't really count, does it? 800-771-1025. Has a band like AFI earned the right not to play their biggest hit? Panic at the Disco. That haven't you people ever heard of, Closing the Gosh Darn Door? The dude, Brandon, whatever his name is, Yuri, I think, hates that song. And I get that, but you also have to understand, as a performer, that song is the only reason so many fans or so many people

0: in support of Yellow Card. You think in a million years Yellow Card's not going to play Ocean Avenue? Of course they are.
1: There's a place off Ocean Avenue where I used to sit.
0: I hate to say that there's like a hipster attitude. In other words, too cool for school, we've outgrown that song, whatever. But that's the way it sounds like from Davey of AFI. Hello there, Drew Grubb Alive. Who are you?
2: Yo, what's up, Drew? It's Thick Nick. How you doing, buddy?
0: Hey, man. Doing well. How about you?
2: Not too shabby. Looking forward to those Yellow Card tickets here coming Friday.
0: Hell yeah.
2: Appreciate you on that, man.
0: Of course.
2: But I definitely don't think they have the right. And when I say that, it's only because what other popular song has the radio played on AFI? Who? And
0: none.
2: I remember when the song came out, that was like my jam type of music.
0: Sure.
2: Loved the song. Still love the song. But, man, honestly, I wouldn't go to see them without knowing for a fact that they're going to play the song. If they don't play the song, I wouldn't even go, honestly. And like you were speaking of with Metallica, they have the right to if they don't want to. But also, that's what got them to where they're at now, playing those songs that everybody loved, everybody wanted to hear it. So that's why they got the fans and the massive crowds that they gathered anywhere they went in the world. You know what I mean? So I think you got to stay true to your roots to an extent. Now, you don't have to play at every concert that you do, but I mean, there's a lot of people that, you know, only know that band, like you said earlier, by that one specific song. So that's my two cents worth on it.
0: It was a good 2 cents. I think you even gave us a nickel's worth, to be honest with you. 5 cents. 800-771-1025. And with a band like AFI, there's a very good chance that if they're playing, where would they play in Tampa Bay? They wouldn't play the Amp. They'd probably play, whatever happened with the Floridian State Theater, a.k.a. the State Theater. That place still open? I haven't heard anything about it in the longest time. But, you know, they're going to be playing some small venue. Definitely not Janus. Where did AFI play last in Tampa Bay? The Ritz. Perfect. Ritz Ebor, 2025, October of last year. You think the people there, most of them these days, it's going to be hardcore fans. But there are going to be people there who only know them from that song, Miss Murder. Do they owe it to those people to play Miss Murder? Yeah, I kind of feel like they do. Hello there, Drew Grubb Alive.
3: Hey, Drew.
0: Hi.
3: I don't know that this is at the same level because it's maybe not their biggest hit, but I saw Styx at the Ryman in Nashville.
0: Hell yeah.
3: And one of the only rock and roll bands that my wife actually likes, and they C-blocked everybody there that was with a date because they didn't play Babe.
0: Oh, man. No Babe, huh?
3: No, and every woman in that theater was upset.
0: Dude, my son played Styx Boat on the River on a jukebox over the weekend, and I'd never heard that. I'm not a Styx fan. I like them, but I wouldn't call myself a Styx fan. He played Boat on the River like he knows it, and I didn't. And that's a great friggin' song, dude. I had no idea that was a song of theirs. It's a great one. But, I mean, Styx, they've got other hits, you know? Renegade, Come Sail Away, Mr. Roboto, Too Much Time on My Hands, Best of Times, Lady, Fooling Yourself. So I think a band like Styx can get away with not playing Babe. That is kind of C-blocking people, though. By the way, you're 2 minutes away from the 102.5 The Bone Bone Bonus keyword. Make sure you got that app downloaded. It's a great damn song. I miss my son. Just kidding. I mean, I'm not kidding, but I'm kidding. Hello, Drew Grubb Alive. Who are you?
4: Hello.
0: Hi, what's your name?
4: Hey, my name is Marco.
0: Hi, Marco.
4: Hi. I was wondering if your curiosity will allow me to tell you a little story, and it connects your show, the Unframed McGee, and Ebor.
0: Okay. Yeah, we were talking about Unframed McGee yesterday because they do some really unique kind of mashups, if you will. And
4: I was listening to you yesterday. That's why I called to

0: say.
1: Please.
0: Well, in 2018, there were headlining in Ritz in Nibor, and I get the chance to meet them because my brewery made a beer for them. So, and I got some merch, like a shirt and stuff like that. Their beer, which was delicious.
1: Cool.
0: And then, fast forward to this Sunday, I was wearing that shirt. And why was I wearing it? Because my wife won tickets for the beer fest at Busch Gardens at your show. So thank you for that.
1: Oh, dude, what a great tie-in, man. Thank you.
0: No, thank you. We had a great time.
1: Good.
0: With the rain and everything.
1: Oh, dude, I'm glad, man. That rain will cool you off for sure. Oh. Duck alarm's back. That means that it is time. Ladies and gentlemen.
2: Here we go, Bone Fam. The Bone Bonus. Sponsored by Badger Bob Services. It's who we are. This hour's Bone Bonus keyword is
1: September. 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I'll use it in a sentence. Today is the first day of September. If you get a call from a number you don't recognize around 5:30, 5:32, answer it. It might be our prize patrol people trying to reach you and give you some money. September. Hello there, Drew Graba Live. How may I help you?
3: Hey, Drew. What's going on?
1: Hi. Everything, man. What's going on with you?
3: Nothing. So, yeah, I just wanted to say that I actually went to go see a show not too long ago, and AFI was the opener, and I was, like, so set on just hearing anything from December Underground, not just Miss Murder.
1: Yeah.
3: And they didn't play anything from December Underground, but I still really enjoyed the experience, and the truth is, anyone who's actually really into AFI, there's a whole catalog from before December Underground that they'd be much happier to see. And you know, even my favorite band, like when they first came back, they did like residencies where they played like 10 shows in a row, 20 shows in a row, and they didn't play any of their hits at all. They just played songs that he had written like a week or two before. And those are some of the best shows I've ever seen from them, if I'm being honest. You get to see the whole creative process, and it's just not the same thing that you're used to seeing, and I think it's cool. And
1: it is for the hardcore fan, but for the casual, you know, if someone's looking through Creative Loafing and they see AFI's playing, they're like, oh my god, I remember that band, they did Miss Murder, that's the only song I know about them, you know, by them, I'm gonna go to this concert, you know. And then they don't play the song. I don't know, do they owe it to the fan? I don't know, I'm not sure. Hello there, Drew Grubb Alive.
4: Hey, how you doing?
1: Very well, thank you. And yourself?
4: It's Scotty, longtime listener. 18th
1: Hi, Scotty.
4: Time caller now.
1: Good, good. Hope it's gone well the other 17th. What's up?
4: I just wanted to let you know, man, I applaud you for your vulnerability and your ability to talk about your deepest feelings, and it's what keeps people like me tuning back in.
1: Oh, thank you, man. Appreciate that very much. I'm just me, dude. That's it. For better, for worse. Sometimes you'll get a vulnerable version of me. Sometimes I'll be going at callers and saying horrible things. I'll never claim to be a perfect person by any stretch of the imagination. I usually feel like my opinions are right, but I think everyone should feel like their opinions are right. If you don't, then you're weak. You can believe that you're right and be open to being wrong. But you should always think that your opinions are right. That's what kills me whenever I read comments on social media. Like, thinks he's right about everything. Who doesn't? Who thinks they're wrong about stuff? I mean, eventually you're going to be wrong about stuff for sure. But you should always stand behind what you're saying. Hello there, Drew Graba Live.
5: Hey, Drew, I think it's absolutely completely okay for bands not to play stuff from their hits. I mean, my wife's a very valid recipient of that. Like, she's like, oh, I love that band. I'm like, you like two songs from them, like whatever played on the radio. Like, you don't like their whole album. You know, you never listen to their whole album. So,
1: but do you have to? Like, doesn't she have the right to go to a concert as a casual and hear songs that she knows?
5: Oh, absolutely. But the band reserves the right not to play those.
1: Yes, that is true.
5: Like, I should reserve the right not to be married for 8 years going on today. So.
1: Happy anniversary, my dude. Yeah, it's kind of a dick move. And I'll even say that about Radiohead. It's kind of a dick move for them to leave Creep off of the set list. It's kind of a dick move. But it's on brand because they're a band that just kind of likes being artistic, you know? So you kind of know going into it, you're at the mercy of a band that considers itself an artistic band. Hello there, Drew Grab Alive. How can I help you today?
6: Hey, Drew, what's up, man? Listen, if they don't play Miss Murder, that's whatever, but I'll be throwing hands if they don't play Girls Not Grey. Well, follow the is the
1: that's another one. I forgot all about that. They do have a second hit, don't they?
6: Oh, hell yeah. Now, they got hits after hits after hits.
1: Well, let's not get crazy. I mean, they got two hits. They got Miss Murder, and they got Girls Not Grey.
7: This college football.
1: And that's a DoorDash advertisement, and I'm not paying for Spotify. 800-771-1025. Take this one. Hello there, Drew Grab Alive. How can I help you?
8: This is Andrew.
1: Hi, Andrew.
8: Yeah, I think bands should play their hits. I mean, you're paying to see them play their hits.
1: No, you're not. You're paying to see whatever they're going to perform. When you pay your money, you're at the band's mercy. You're not paying them to play their hits. You're paying money so that you get the privilege of watching that band play whatever the hell they're going to play.
8: No, I mean, that's what they do, but I don't think that's what you're paying for.
1: So you think your ticket price, you think your ticket price earns you the right to determine their set list? That's insane, dude.
8: It's not insane because you're paying them.
1: No, you're not. You're paying.
8: You are paying them.
1: You're paying them plus the ticketing company plus everybody, but that band reserves the right to have their artistic freedom not to play the songs that they don't want to play. They're under no obligation.
8: I don't disagree with that. I think that, though, if you're a band, you know that people are coming to see you play your hit.
1: True that.
8: So if you don't do it, then you're
1: Dick move.
8: I'm not a big Radiohead fan,
1: right?
8: But play Creep. That's why people are coming to see you. I mean, that's just a fact.
1: But that's not, though. Most of the people at a Radiohead show are Radiohead fans who aren't into the song Creep. You know, they consider Karma Police to be too popular. They consider High and Dry to be too popular. Even Paranoid Android, too popular. You know, most Radiohead fans are probably musical elitists. And I probably include myself in that. Hello, Drew Grab Alive.
9: Hi.
1: Hello, what's your name?
9: My name is Brooke.
1: Hi, Brooke. What's up?
9: Hi.
1: Hi.
9: Well, I just wanted to say one time I heard Joe Elliott give an interview, you know, from Def Leppard, and we're kind of talking about the same subject matter. And he said, if you don't want to play a number one hit at your concert, then don't write one. So,
1: ooh,
9: anyway,
1: that's pretty good.
9: Just something to think about.
1: Yeah, I get that. You know, any band that signs to a record label is trying to make money. No doubt about it. You can't stay viable if you're not going to make money. A band like Green Day languished in obscurity until they signed to Warner Brothers Records or a subsidiary of it. And so, when they did that, people are like, oh, they sold out. Well, no, they didn't sell out. They stayed who they were. You know, they evolved through time for sure. But they don't play anything before Dookie, and I hate it. I think when I went to go see them at the Innings Festival at the Ray J parking lot, they maybe played Knowledge which is an Operation Ivy cover, but it came off of an album before Dookie. That was the only pre-Dookie song they played. Hell, we've talked to Billy Corgan from the Pumpkins a bunch of times on this show. He won't play anything off of Gish, their best and first album, because he believes they have evolved so much since then. I respectfully disagree. Yes, you have evolved, but let's not leave Gish off the table. Hello there, who are you?
7: Hey, I'm Johnny.
1: What up, Johnny?
7: Oh, just chilling. If I'm seeing Radiohead, I want to hear Iron Lung.
1: I would listen to that version. When is Blackmail acceptable? We'll talk about it next.
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11: I-75 north in Hillsboro, crash north of New Tampa Boulevard, right lane blockage, stop and go to the Hillsboro River. Still that accident, I-4 east, that's been there for 2 hours toward I-75 back to Dr. King, which itself is delayed eastbound at 301 and Valkenburg. And King has a crash eastbound near Orient Road. Multi-vehicle crash at Pinellas, 66th Street north at 9th Avenue with lane blockage. Delays continue to increase all around the region due to weather. This is Eric with traffic.
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1: In honor of Barry Gibb's 80th birthday, one of the best Bee Gees songs that you may not know. Pre-disco, they had some phenomenal songs. I'm not averse to their disco stuff, but I do like this stuff better. It is Drew Garabo live. I am Drew Garabo. I am live. Maurice will be back with us tomorrow. As always, you can take me in any direction you'd like, anything on your agenda, anything at all you'd like to talk about, address, ask, etc. I'm an open book, baby. Spent the first segment of the show crying like a little bitch. 800-771-1025 is the number. Don't forget, you have 10 minutes left to get that word in. And, well, I think actually your time to get the word in has ended. So if you did enter the word into the app, the Bone Bonus keyword, well, then look out for a call from our prize patrol in about 10 minutes or so. When is it okay to blackmail? I think in this case, it is okay to blackmail. There's a story in the New York Post. Furious Florida waitress blackmails lover for $20,000 when she found out he was two-timing her. If you are hooking up with someone and they do not tell you that they are in a relationship, right? And you find out they are in a relationship. My opinion, you're okay to blackmail that person. I'll say it again. If someone's stepping out on their girl, guy, whatever, and you're hooking up with them, and they don't tell you that they're involved with someone, and you find out that they are, their dishonesty, in my opinion, absolutely gives you the right to blackmail the living hell out of them. Is that okay or is that not okay? 800-771-1025. Hello there, Drew Garabo Live. Who are you?
2: Hey, this is Devin.
1: Hey, Devin. What's up, man?
2: Hey, man. I'm in a spare work truck that only doesn't have Bluetooth, so I've been listening to nonstop 1025, and I'm not going to stop.
1: Oh, good. Thank you very much. Appreciate that, buddy.
2: On that topic, brother.
1: Yeah.
2: Yes, you have the right to blackmail them.
1: Yeah, like if you're going to step outside your relationship, you should obviously end your relationship because you're not happy in your relationship. But if you're like so many people who are selfish and have no respect for their partner, so you cheat on them, you should tell the person that you're cheating with that they are the other person. If you don't do that and they find out, they have every damn right to say, all right, you're going to start paying me $500 a week for as long as we hook up. Otherwise, I'm going to find out who your girlfriend is, who your wife is, and they're going to find out about our little arrangement here, you know?
2: Yeah, and guess who's going to pay? Everybody.
1: Everybody.
2: Mostly.
1: Of course, because then you're like, damn it. All you have to do is be up front. But then again, and thank you, Devin, I appreciate the call. Then again, the type of person who would respect their paramour, not the band, but meaning a lover that is not their primary lover. I think that's what paramour means. I could be wrong. P-A-R-A-M-O-U-R. A paramour is a secret or illicit romantic partner. Look at that. Broken clock is right twice a day. And this was one of those times. So the type of person who would be honest enough with their paramour is probably the type of person who would be honest enough with their partner to go, hey, I'm not satisfied in this relationship. Therefore, I would like to explore seeing other people. Hello there, Drew Garabo Live.
2: This me?
1: It is. What's your name?
2: I'm in the middle of it. I'm just Electric J. I'm in the middle of this right now. I'm an electrician. I just did a bunch of ceiling fans for a customer. I think he's a lawyer.
1: Okay.
2: Done two jobs for him before. Mm-hmm. He asked me how much it would cost. I told him $195 a fan. I got done with six fans. Mm-hmm. And his wife is the one who pays.
1: Okay.
2: Well, while I'm doing the ceiling fans, he was clearly having an affair with his wife upstairs.
1: Okay.
2: Which not my business.
1: Right.
2: But then now, as I'm driving home, the wife sends me $195 and says that was the quote. But that's the quote for one fan.
1: Right.
2: And now I'm texting him, and I did six fans. Now I'm texting him. And he's saying, oh, no, yeah, $195. That's what she told me. So do I use that as leverage?
1: Do I
2: blow his whole world up into oblivion?
1: No. He's an idiot, by the way.
2: I'm driving. It's raining, and I'm pissed.
1: I bet. Pissed. I would be, too. But in that situation, that's a business dispute that you're looking to make personal. You know, and I might do the same thing if I were you, because you're trying to make a living like anybody else. You quoted him for one fan or for five fans. He wants to pay you just for one fan. That ain't right. But my opinion, kind of bad karma, kismet, mojo, juju, whatever the hell you want to call it, for you to interject yourself into his romantic situation, you know? I get it.
2: Maybe.
1: I get it. I totally get it. But in your situation, I don't think that's appropriate. But then again, if I'm you, right, and I know that I quoted them a price for I don't know. That's a tough one. Good Lord. Some serious thunder. 800-771-1025. We can continue the discussion if you'd like about bands not playing their biggest hit in concert and what bands have earned that right and what bands have not earned that right. I don't know why I thought about the Grateful Dead. I think I saw maybe an Instagram clip where they dosed everybody on the set, including the camera people. But like, the Grateful Dead had one hit, and it was in the 80s, and it was called Touch of Grey. Their only thing even close to a hit. But I don't think most of the people going to see the Dead back in the day were looking for them to play Touch of Grey. I get the feeling that bands like that, you don't necessarily have the expectation that they're going to play quote unquote their hit. But if you're the other lady in a relationship and you don't know that you're the other lady, and then you find out that you're the other lady, look, this lady's 19 years old. She's a Miami waitress, right? Her name's Natalie Rodriguez Gonzalez from Miami, obviously. She met the well-off victim while waiting on his table at the restaurant where she worked. They started seeing each other. She found out she was the side piece. And rather than ending it, she sent him a text message that said, I need $20,000 from you. And if I don't get it, I'm going to add an extra $5,000 and send intimate photos to your girlfriend and your business partner. I think that's perfectly fair game. This dude should have told her that she was the other girl, right? That she was not his primary hookup. Hello there, Drew Grubb Alive.
3: Hey, this is Peter.
1: Hi, Peter. What's happening?
3: Yeah, I have something to say about the bands thing.
1: Okay.
3: I think good bands try to find a happy medium, because I'm a big fan of a band called OAR.
1: Mm-hmm.
3: And I'm not, I'm a big fan, so I love hearing the deep cuts live.
1: Sure.
3: But I think good bands will mix in the hits for the people that are there to see. You see what I'm saying? The idea that the Radiohead guy says, I'm not going to do it, it's kind of a dick move.
1: Is it a dick move, or is it just knowing that most of the people who are radio fans to go see them in concert don't care about Creep, you know?
3: Yeah, but not all. Yeah, because, all right, here's another thing. Like, I like Metallica, but I'm not a big Metallica fan.
1: Right.
3: So they did a concert where they did back-to-back concerts where they're saying they're not going to play the same song at both concerts.
1: Sure.
3: Which kind of sucks, because I might want to hear Master of Puppets in one. I'm not a big, you know what I mean? Like,
1: yeah.
3: I think you have to try to find everybody, not just your deep cut guys.
1: You might be right, but a band like Radiohead, I think, is slightly different, just because they are known for being an obscure, weirdo, artistic band. Most of the people going to see them in concert know that. That said, there are certainly people who buy a Radiohead ticket who only know the song Creep, and probably want to hear that as the last song. But like, when I saw The Cure a couple years ago, one of the best concerts I've ever seen in my entire life, they, for their encore, played every Cure song that you know. Power just went out here. I mean, we're still broadcasting. I think you can still hear me, but power just went off in the building. It's kind of creepy. So if they didn't play Just Like Heaven, would I have thought it was odd? Sure. Would I have still thought it was a great concert? Yeah, absolutely. They don't owe me anything. They've been on the planet playing music since the 70s. Hello there, Drew Grubb Alive. How can I help you?
4: Two hypothetical questions, Drew.
1: I love hypothetical questions. I'll give you two hypothetical answers.
4: You're at Chris Isaac's show and he doesn't play Wicked Game. Were you at a Chris Isaac show?
1: I would not be at a Chris Isaac show, but if I were, I would definitely want them to play that song, or him to play that song, because that's the only song I know by him.
4: Second hypothetical question. If you're front row at a Chris Isaac song and you pay for Wicked Game and it moves a little bit, does it make you gay?
1: 800, should have just quit at the first hypothetical, my man. 800-771-1025 is the number. If somebody tells me, hey, I got a free pair of Chris Isaac tickets for you, and I don't hear Wicked Game, I'm going to leave that concert disappointed. Hello there, Drew Grubb Alive. How can I help you?
5: Hey, man, I only bring this up because I know that you're an appreciator of the 90s vibe hip hop. Mm-hmm. But did you know that Tom Hardy was a rapper?
1: No way.
5: He just come out with an album?
1: Really?
5: Dude, it's insane.
1: Oh, my gosh. Bro. No way. What's it called?
5: It's called It's CZAR Face meets Frankie Pulster or something like that. He goes by the name of Frankie Pulister. That's his rap name.
1: What?
5: I don't think he can play it on air. But, dude, he's got like a 90s hip-hop vibe. He's actually certified by Wu-Tang. He's got some songs with Method Man.
1: Certified by Wu-Tang? The hell you say? Yeah, no,
5: listen to it on your time, my man.
1: I've known that for several years. Zarface has been around since 2013. Frankie Pulitzer has been Tom Hardy's alter ego for a long time. He's been kind of like on the DL about it, but now Zarface has a new album out, and Tom Hardy not only spits bars, but he drops an Ybor City lyric as well. Crazy. 800-771-1025 is the number. Very talented man, that Tom Hardy. Hello, Drew Grubba Live.
6: Hello.
1: Hi, what's your name?
6: My name's Deb.
1: Hi, Deb. What's up?
6: No, Beverly. I'm sorry.
1: Oh, sorry, Bev. What's going on? Sorry about that.
6: I just wanted to say another Grateful Dead song is Truckin'. My favorite.
1: Well, yeah, but it wasn't. I don't know that was a hit. I think Shades of Grey or Touch of Grey was their only song that cracked the top 40.
6: Oh, okay. Well, I'm old, so you know.
1: Oh, me too.
6: It's but I love that song. It was one of my favorites.
1: Yeah, Grateful Dead famously only has one top 40 single on the Billboard Hot 100 chart, Touch of Grey, which peaked at number 9 in 1987. Truckin' made it up to number 64, but did not break into the official top 40 singles. But yes, Truckin's a good one. That's a song that most people know if they know the band The Grateful Dead.
6: That's right. That's right. And it's a good party song. It's a good feeling song.
1: Truckin'. Hell yeah, it is. 800-771-1025 is the number. So does anybody disagree then with this lady talking about blackmailing her lover? If you're going to have an other woman, you shouldn't. But if you have another woman and you don't tell her that she's the other woman and she finds out, you're going to be in some trouble. You know, she's going to be pissed. And she's probably either going to blackmail you or tell on you. God, there are some nasty, nasty dark clouds over here in the St. Petersburg area. I don't know about where you are. All right, let's give away some stuff, shall we? I feel like doing an audio game when we come back. Hello there, Drew Grubba Live. How may I help you?
7: Hi, this is Susan. How are you?
1: Oh, Susan, I'm very well. Thank you very much. How's your day today?
7: My day's going well.
1: Good. So,
7: I just wanted to touch base about the Grateful Dead.
1: Yes, ma'am.
7: It's just irritating me.
1: Oh, okay.
7: Because I followed the Grateful Dead when I was like in college, whatever. But the Touch of Grey is like one of my least favorite songs. It just evolved into more modern, I don't know. But I have to tell you this. Sugar Magnolia is like the best song.
1: Okay. I'm sorry if you thought we were talking about the Grateful Dead's best songs. I don't know any of their songs. I was just saying that the one that has hit the charts is Touch of Grey. That's the only...
7: Yeah, I'm so surprised because that's my least favorite song.
1: Well, I'm not surprised. Many times the song that hits the charts is not their best song according to their fans. It's just the most popular song that they have. And usually the hardcore fans kind of resent it. Like Beastie Boys. Most people know Fight for Your Right to Party and Sabotage. Those are two of my least favorite Beastie Boys songs of all times, you know? But I get that that's why people know them. Don't like it per se, but I get it. All right, let's spank the rank and give away some prizes next.
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10: I-75 north and Hillsboro crash north of New Tampa Boulevard. Right lane blockage. Stop and go to the Hillsboro River. Still that accident I-4 east that's been there for 2 hours toward I-75 back to Dr. King, which itself is delayed eastbound at 301 and Valkenburg. And King has a crash eastbound near Orient Road. Multi-vehicle crash at Pinellas, 66th Street north at 9th Avenue with lane blockage. Delays continue to increase all around the region due to weather. This is
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35: I'm
0: meteorologist Jim Weber to Sky Tower Weather Center. Well, the storms are winding down for tonight. Other than that, we'll see partly cloudy skies and just a steamy night. Low temperature down to 77. As we head into Wednesday, we get the sun in the morning. Look for more of those scattered showers and thunderstorms to be developing as we go through the afternoon. Rain chance about 70%. Daytime high in the lower 90s.
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1: Why is nothing playing on my computer? 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Computer's frozen. Everything's fine. 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I think I just heard the weather report say partly cloudy, which made me laugh. And it's literally pitch black outside. Rain is pouring. Computer is not working. Here we go. Come on. Here we go. Yeah. Now we're talking. If you want to go to Next Big Thing Legends this Friday, check out Yellow Card, Dylan Catrone, Sending Show, broadcasting live. Maybe you'd like to go see USFFIU. What else do I have? There's one other thing. I know it's concert tickets. Stand by. I'm fitting to find out for you. Five Finger Death Punch at the Amp on October 10th. You just need to call 800-771-1025. Since we were talking about the Grateful Dead, I pulled up an old game we did a few years ago. Fest of Berries. Or friend of Jerry's. 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Maurice will be back with us tomorrow. In the meantime, it is me and you on the phones, and let's have some fun, shall we? Hello there, Drew Garabo Live. How may I help you?
4: Harry.
1: Hello. Okay, then. Hello there, Drew Garabo Live. How may I help you?
4: Yeah, is this me, PC Dubs?
1: What's up, Will?
4: What's going on, Drew? I'm here to parlay the game.
1: All right, let's parlay the game, my friend. Is this Fest of Berries, meaning they have played the Florida Strawberry Festival, or Friend of Jerry's, meaning that it is an offshoot of the Grateful Dead? Here is song number one. Is that
4: That's got to be a Grateful Dead guy.
1: You would think so, Will, but you'd be dead wrong on that one. That's the Beach Boys. They played the Florida Music Festival. I'm waiting for the day. 800-771-1025. This is one of those games where you would think it would be ridiculously easy. It is not necessarily. And there you go. Is our number. I think John Senning spilled the beans on a gig that we've got coming up in a couple of weeks at Shuffle in downtown St. Pete. I believe, if I'm not mistaken, I have that on the 19th of September. Also that day is our big Bay It Forward toy drive. That's in the early evening. Out in beautiful Brooksville, Florida, Marker 41 Brewing. So if you want to come on by there, help us out with the Bay at Ford Toy Drive, and then skedaddle on down to St. Pete and do a little shuffling, that'd be great. Thank you. Hello there, Drew Grubb Alive. Who are you?
13: Brian.
1: What's up, Brian?
3: it going, Drew?
1: Everything's good, man. You ready to play Fest of Berries or Friends of Jerry's?
3: Let's do it.
1: Which one is this? Is that Fest of Berries or Friend of Jerry's?
3: Friend of Jerry's.
1: That would be Fest of Berries, the Bellamy Brothers. Local boys, I believe, if I'm not mistaken. I think they're from Brooksville. And I know they've played there a couple of times, but that was Fest of Berries. Hello there, Drew Grubb Alive. How can I help you?
3: Hey, Drew. How you doing? It's Mark.
1: What up, Mark? You ready to play this game?
3: Yep, I am.
1: Here is song number one for you, bud. Is that a Friend of Jerry's or a Fest of Berries?
3: That is a Friend of Jerry's.
1: That is a Friend of Jerry's. That is Phil Lesh, Freeway to the Canyon. Well done, sir. Here is your next song. What do you think? I'll play it for you again.
3: That is the Berries.
1: That is the Fest of Berries. Zach Williams, My Liberty is the song. Here's your next one. Fest of Berries or Friend of Jerry's? What do you think?
3: That is Fest of Berries.
1: That is Fest of Berries. That is Jordan Davis, Almost Maybes is the song. You've gotten two in a row. Let's see if you can get the third. Fest of Berries or Friend of Jerry's?

0: What you think?
1: That is Fest of Very.
0: That is Friend of Jerry's, my dude. Thank you very much for calling in. You almost got it. That is Billy and the Kids, the night they drove old Dixie down. Not Fest of Berries. Thank you. Hello, Drew Gobble Live. Who are you?
2: Hello?
0: Hi, who are you?
2: Laurie.
0: Laurie, you driving around in this nonsense right now?
2: I am.
0: It's nasty.
2: It's a downpour.
0: It definitely is. Where are you?
2: Palm Harbor.
0: Coming down there too, huh?
2: Yes.
0: Yeah, coming down pretty damn hard. Here in Tampa and St. Pete as well. All right, let's play this game. It'll either be an audio clip from a band that played the Strawberry Festival in Plant City or a friend of Jerry's, meaning that they are an offshoot of the Grateful Dead. Here it is.
2: Got it.
0: What do you think?
2: That's the Berry.
0: That is indeed Fest of Berries. That is the Black Eyed Peas. The song is They Don't Want Music. Here's your next one.
2: Friend of Jerry.
0: That is Fest of Berries, my dear. Parker McCollum, New Orleans. Drive safe out there in Palm Harbor, will you? Shout out to the Fran Hosch Law Group. 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
3: Hey, Drew. I'm here to play the game.
0: All right, let's do it. Is this Friend of Jerry's or Fest of Berries?
3: I'm going to say Friend of Jerry's.
0: And I'm going to say you're 100% right. That is Phil Lesh and Friends, Night of a Thousand Stars. Here is your next song. Is that Fest of Berries or Friend of Jerry's?
3: Fest of Berries.
0: That is Friend of Jerry's, my friend. Greatest story ever told by Bob, I think it's pronounced Bob Weir. Just like weird with no D. Got three left. Hello, who are you?
4: Hey, Drew, this is Dan.
0: Dan, what's up, buddy?
4: Hey, man. Down from Sarasota.
0: All right. How's the weather down there? Is it pouring rain like it is here in St. Pete?
4: No, it just came past us, so it's cleared up.
0: Lucky guy. All right. Well, let's get you these last three songs. You got to go 3 for 3 here. Friend of Jerry's or Fest of Berries?
4: Friend of Berries.
0: Well, there are two different things, Friend of Jerry's or Fest of Berries. You combine them.
4: Fest of Berries.
0: I'm sorry, sir. That was Friend of Jerry's. Further the open road. We are done. Let's come back with some news of the day.

0: don't know. The judge said, all right, once you get back in that damn jury room and come back out, when you got an answer, I'll have an update for you next. And if you're a fan of Wheel of Fortune, this is funny. If you're a fan of Wheel of Fortune, there has been a suspension amid investigation over allegations. Do they involve Pat Sajak? No, because he's not the host anymore. But you'll be very surprised when you find out who is the subject of these allegations. Next, as we go through some news stories, we like to call it the Mo Better News, even when Mo was in here.
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2: Veterans Expressway southbound crash with shoulder blockage. This is before Ehrlich. Northbound is worse, though. Traffic is sluggish all over due to nasty weather. Tread lightly. Northbound 75 crash remains north of New Tampa. Back now to Fletcher. Eastbound I-4 clogged towards 75. Earlier wreck. Hillsborough Avenue eastbound crash beyond Himes. Right lane occupied. Expect delays at Pinellas. Southbound 275 in particular. South of Gandy. Southbound US 19. Same thing toward Park Boulevard. This is Eric with traffic.
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13: All right, no offense to Mo, but let's see if we can get you something
10: little bit more my speed. Not that. What the hell is that? Sorry about that. Didn't exactly fit in. There we go. Stand by. Let's do a little switcheroo here. Oh, yeah. Little Dave Brubeck. Now we're talking. 12-year-old Pasco County student arrested for threat, part of a viral trend called Cat in the Hat. One of the downsides of parenting a kid in the digital and social media age is that they feel the need to participate in these dumb-ass viral trends. According to Pasco County Sheriff's Office, in this case, the suspect was a 12-year-old from Cruz Lake Middle School. The threat was made on social media as part of a global The Cat in the Hat viral trend. Unfortunately, the story doesn't say what that is, so I'm going to do a little on-the-fly research. The Cat in the Hat viral trend targets schools using AI-generated images and messages to name schools and students, causing concerns for students and parents. Huh? I'm so confused. It looks like this trend uses AI to generate images and messages under the guise of Cat in the Hat to circulate lists naming schools and student staff first names, which can understandably cause concern. I still don't quite get it. If you know what it is, you're probably young and you're not listening to this radio station. But just in case you are, call up and tell this old guy what in the hell this trend is all about. I don't understand it. Cat in the Hat. I can see that there's a viral AI-generated Cat in the Hat trend is prompting school discussions and law enforcement investigations. Stand by. The story has audio. Stand by, I said. Okay. Let's see what it's all about, shall we?
13: These posts have been circulating online with captions using real students' names and real schools, suggesting that the Cat in the Hat is coming after them. Now, these posts appear to be AI generated, and LMPD says there are currently no credible threats. What? But in Allen County, one juvenile will face charges in relation to this trend.
10: So what, you have the Cat in the Hat dancing around, and then it says like, hey, Cruz Middle School, I'm coming from a little Billy. Hello, Drew Grab Alive.
14: Hey, how's it going, Drew?
10: What up, buddy?
14: Hey. So my son, I'm driving him to football practice right now. He does know what the Cat in the Hat.
10: Oh, very good. Yeah. We have an on-the-spot reporter. What position does your son play in football?
14: Left tackle.
10: Hell yeah, that's a big man right there. Tell me about this Cat in the Hat trend, young fella.
14: So basically, it's like there's like a video or like a picture of him, and then it's like it says what state it's going to be in, and then it says like a couple of names, and then if your name is on there, he's supposedly supposed to kill you or something. Oh. And it's so stupid.
15: It's kind of like that Momo. Remember the Momo thing, or Mimi, or whatever it was a couple of years ago?
10: Momo, yeah.
15: That was it's kind of very similar to that, but just happens to be the Cat in the Hat.
10: So it's like Cat in the Hat, and he's like, I'm coming to Cruz Middle School, and I'm going to kill little Jimmy.
14: Yep.
15: Nailed it.
10: I got you. All right. Hey, thanks, man. Hope practice goes well. Don't forget to hydrate.
14: Yep. Thank you.
10: Not just water either, but you need a little hydration powder, need a little Gatorade. That water, it won't replace your electrolytes. You know this already. Hello there, Drew Grab Alive.
14: And it says like a couple of names.
10: Hi, can you turn the radio down, please? Hello? Hello? Hi, you're on the air. Thank you. Thank you very much. Friend of Utah father struck by lightning while jet skiing near Egmont Key describes final moments. This is so tragic, so random. Two dudes were riding a jet ski on Saturday. Happens every weekend. And I guess a storm was coming. Steve Matheson was in Florida from Utah for a conference. Met up with his buddy David Cole to spend time on the jet ski. Right? All of a sudden, out of nowhere, as happens in the state of Florida, storm pops up. So, Cole explains the weather turned from sunny to stormy in an instant, and they didn't want to stay exposed out on Egmont Key, so they started going back. They made it to Shell Key, where unfortunately Mr. Matheson did not feel comfortable staying on the island. He said, let's just try to beat the storm. Now, there's no guarantee that he would have been safe if he stayed on the island. Hindsight is 20/20, like they say. But they take off from the island, and immediately Mr. Matheson, riding about 15 to 20 yards ahead of Mr. Cole, gets hit by a huge lightning bolt. Mr. Cole said, I saw a huge lightning bolt come from the top and hit the water and hit him. He was like this in the jet ski for 3 seconds after the lightning hit. So I was like, okay, that was a close call. Then all of a sudden he goes limp, falls straight in the water head first. Cole said Matheson remained upright for about 3 seconds after the strike before falling face first in the water. Cole stayed with Matheson in the water. That's a good friend. Flagged down a passing boat captain and his wife for help. And now, his best friend since he was 4 years old is gone. Leaving behind kids, leaving behind a wife. And, you know, if you're never going to go out on the water, if a storm might be looming, then you're never going to go out in the water. Because storms happen. I don't know that beating the storm is necessarily the best idea in the world, but look, you get out there, you're on the water, you don't think to yourself, oh, lightning bolt's going to hit my buddy here. A woman who Polk County deputies called the Black Widow, I mean, you can pretty much write the story from there, right? Was arrested, charged with second-degree attempted murder after investigators say she poisoned a man she met online. Polk County Sheriff's Office said the investigation began on August 20th after the 69-year-old victim reported an unexpected medical incident. Now, this dude met a 39-year-old lady on a dating app. Come on, man. The victim told investigators that he got into an argument with the younger lady about a vehicle he had purchased for her. The victim said Adams went to the kitchen while carrying her purse, returned with 2 glasses of whiskey. He drank from one of the glasses and things progressed romantically. The victim told deputies that the intimacy escalated, but Adams suddenly stopped it and said he would need to pay her $1,000 to continue. Victim refused. Adams leaves. Later that evening, victim passed out, taken to the hospital, suffered a benzodiazepine overdose, but the victim said he doesn't have any benzodiazepine. Investigators said they also learned someone had tampered with the victim's home security system. That was her, the Black Widow, if you will. Just be careful of girls you meet on the internet or anywhere, really. Hello. Oh, okay. Fine. The Wheel of Fortune announcer, Jim Thornton. Now, I don't know how long he's been the announcer. Wheel of Fortune is the dumbest game show, and I can't believe that it's been on the air for as long as it has. It is so dumb. And the fact that it butts up against Jeopardy, one of the smartest game shows, is just an aberration. Jim Thornton, the announcer of Wheel of Fortune, was suspended today by Sony Pictures Television Studios. In a statement to TMZ, Sony said, "We have recently been made aware of allegations concerning Jim Thornton. He has been suspended from Wheel of Fortune, and we are recasting while we conduct a thorough investigation." The statement notably didn't give any indication of what allegations had been leveled against Thornton. However, TMZ reports the investigation stems from a flight that this dude took in May, during which another passenger allegedly complained about this guy to a flight attendant. Situation was apparently serious enough that the plane's pilot arranged to have law enforcement waiting for Thornton once he reached the gate. Thornton, who was pictured in a photo from the flight while wearing a Wheel of Fortune jacket, would you like a D, was reportedly questioned by the officers before he was allowed to go on his way. God, how much you think the announcer for Wheel of Fortune makes? Wheel of Fortune theme. See if I could do that job. Hello, Drew Grubb Alive. How can I help you?
16: Drew, how you doing today?
10: Great, man. What's going on?
16: You did some great stuff about Xander in the beginning of the show, and it brought me to my own low points of when my son was in Colorado, but I don't fly. So I used to have these wonderful trips with him out in Colorado, you know, life-changing weeks, and then spend two full days in the car.
10: Oh, dude.
16: Home, you know?
10: That ride home must have just been misery, brother.
16: I did it like every other month.
10: Oh, you're a hero.
16: Pretty much.
10: And like the drive there was probably awesome, right? Like even though it was a long drive, you're just, yeah, you're like, oh my God, I'm going to see my kid. But then the drive home, you're like,
16: yeah, for 2 days.
10: Rough, dude. Hey,
16: can I ask you,
10: Gills?
16: You've heard of a movie, please?
10: Sure.
16: You got me listening to more Radiohead and Beck and bands I didn't really study or, you know, get into their earlier work or not.
10: Yep.
16: So I'm listening to all this stuff. It's going really well. I enjoy it all. I've always loved The Cure, but I never knew that Disintegration was like their 8th, 9th, or 10th.
10: Oh yeah, dude. They've got albums from the 70s, man.
16: That's what I saw was a clip of this song called A Forest. And it was almost like Metallica, like sounding in the beginning, like this long, haunting guitar intros were crazy.
10: One of my favorite songs by theirs. What's the movie?
16: Okay. So I listened to some Beastie Boys the other day, and it was Pick Up the Mic, I believe was the song, but they mentioned Jimmy Walker.
10: Pass the Mic.
16: So I go into...
10: Yes.
16: Pass the Mic, sorry.
10: Yes, that's all right.
16: So they mentioned J.J. Walker.
10: Yep.
16: And I go do a deep dive into him, and he made a spoof. And you have to know it because it's based on your favorite movie. It's called Plump Fiction.
10: What? Plump Fiction?
16: Yeah.
10: No, I'm unfamiliar with Plump Fiction. Let me guess. It's like Pulp Fiction except everybody's fat?
16: I mean, it had some big names in it, but I didn't know Jimmy Walker was in really any movies outside of, I thought he was on just TV. I didn't know he was like a...
10: Me too. I couldn't tell you one movie he's in. That's funny.
16: Hey, I love everybody that you share a studio with, but when you do shows on your own, I know it's so much work, but you really, you knock it out of the park.
10: Thank
16: time.
10: You, brother. I really appreciate that. Thank you, man. That's very nice of you. While Sarah and I were on the flight out to Washington, it's impossible not to see what the person next to you is watching. And there was a young Asian lady. And on her laptop, she's watching Pulp Fiction, my favorite movie of all time. And I look, and she sees me look. She's got her headphones on. She kind of slides them off. I go, "That is my all-time favorite movie." And she said, "I've never seen it before." I was like, "Well, I'll leave you be. Please enjoy Royale with Cheese." But then I look over, and she's texting while she's trying to watch a movie. And I go, "Hey, that movie deserves your full attention." These kids with their damn phones, right? Hello, Drew Grubb Alive.
17: Hey, Drew.
10: Hi.
17: Hey, back to that. I'm not sure if you mentioned it. Back to that woman that you're talking about, the Black Widow lady?
10: Yeah.
17: Hey, Grady done a news conference on her today. They said they're investigating that chick for a bunch of charges, possibly.
10: Oh, hell yeah. I'll check that out. Thank you. Hello, Drew Grubb Alive.
18: Hey, it's Drew Winkton. I'd like to say hello to him.
10: What?
18: I'd like to say hello to Drew Garabo.
10: Oh, that's me, sir. Please say hello to Drew Garabo so that Drew Garabo may say hello to you.
18: It's the staff guy, man. Remember me from way back?
10: Staff guy. Help me out a little bit.
18: I called in when I moved down here and you were going through some health problems. And I said, I'm also a cancer patient. Yeah. And I had cancer when you did. I hope you're doing well. I've completed it 8 months. I'm stage 4, and I completed an 8-month procedure at Moffitt. And last week, they told me that the 5 malignant tumors in my lymph nodes were all killed.
10: Oh, congratulations. So, that's great news.
18: I know. I'm 80 years old, man. I got another life, and I was going through the list of people. But I don't like to talk about this too much, but you had a harrowing, well-described, unfortunately, experience. Are you doing okay?
10: Yeah, man, all is good. I completed 9 weeks of radiation a couple of weeks ago, and I'm feeling awesome. Thank you.
18: You know, Drew, I have radiation, and I'm on immunology. I'm 80 years old. You're probably 50-something. Mm-hmm. And the radiation, when you finish it, they tell you you photograph well and that type of thing. And anything over 80%, you fill your bladder. You know the deal.
10: Oh, yeah.
18: And the girls were telling me, they said, hey, Howard, you're getting a spike, they call me. You're getting 98s and 99s, and I felt pretty popular.
10: Oh.
18: I felt pretty pleased with that. So when I met with the radiation oncologist, he says, we killed all the cancer there, but you have to stay on the hormone treatment for 16 more months just in case there's microscopic cells we can't denote from the blood work. And I said, what about the side effect? I'm going to menopause, it's called. Oh. So not making light of it, but I go through the sweats and all that. And I got what's called, I forget how you pronounce it, cryotines or something, where my body still thinks I'm sick and sends out their immune system, but I have to stay on it. But it's, I'm not complaining. I got another life. I'm 80 years old and I'm the big Knicks fan. So the 7 weeks of the Knicks playing.
10: Oh, yeah.
18: Oh, man, I was so happy and the family's happy. And,
10: I remember you called John Senning's staff, right? You said you and your staff there. I remember you now.
18: I said, who's on your staff? And you said, you're speaking to me. Now, I see here, just correct me if I'm wrong.
10: Yeah.
18: Now, John and you, you both have separate broadcasting hours, right?
10: Yeah, we had a very rough breakup. You know, we yelled and screamed at each other. We don't talk anymore ever. And no, I'm just kidding. You know, he was so damn good that he got his own show. He's on before me. He's on 1 o'clock to 4 o'clk every day. You got to listen to him. Spike, he's a great dude.
18: I will. I went through about 8 months, and they never tell you how long are you off the radiation, Drew?
10: A couple weeks now.
18: Okay. Did you have that 2 week period where you got really sick?
10: No, I didn't have anything. Radiation was easy peasy, my friend.
18: Okay. Yeah, well, you had testicular, right?
10: Well, testicular the first time, prostate the second time.
18: Okay, well, I'm prostate, and my number, I was fine. I had it 7 years, and I chose to wait it out.
10: There you go.
18: And then it went stage 4, and they say they got it, and the doctor on the way out.
10: Good.
18: First, he said 3 years, about 30%, and I smiled. And she says, you happy? I said, yeah, I'm happy. You could have said 10%.
10: There you go. So that's a spirit.
18: He says, you got a good attitude. I said, I'm pragmatic. I said, I'm above the Mendoza line, so all I have to do is just abide by what they told me. I'm 80. I get tired. It's the fatigue.
10: Me too.
18: And they gave me exercise, and I have to do the bone scan. I forget what it's called, but my muscle mass is depleted. So I just wanted to get around to everybody.
10: Yeah.
18: I'm glad you're doing well.
10: And how old are you again?
18: I'm 80.
10: Oh, yeah. Well, man, great hearing from you, Spike. All right, stay strong.
18: You too, Drew. I will call you and John.
10: No.
18: And I'm really happy for you, sir. So you got a good outlook, correct?
10: Thank you, my man. Yeah, absolutely. Yeah. Thank you, my brother.
18: How's your son doing?
10: Everybody's good. Thank you, Spike. Got to run, buddy. Thank you, my man. Thank you. Thank you. Hello, Drew Grubb Alive. How may I help you?
19: Massachusetts. Bee Gees and Grateful Dead's Ripple. Give it a listen, Drew.
10: Massachusetts is a great song, Nelly. Great song. One of the first ones I listened to by the Bee Gees because I'm from Massachusetts. God, that's a good song. Hello, Drew Grubb Alive. How may I help you?
20: Hey, Drew, how you doing,
10: man? What up, buddy?
20: Hey, listen, my call is just a simple call. The testament of the gentleman who called you before, the 80-year-old gentleman.
10: Yes, sir.
20: I just called to give you a gratitude, man, say thank you for an amazing show you guys put on.
10: Thanks.
20: I'm a listener. I've never called into a radio station the way I call into you guys. You guys do a great job. I know a lot of people call you to say so. I want to put my two cents with you, man, and say thank you. We appreciate you and we love you. And I appreciate your rawness.
10: Yeah.
20: And that you know you're not filtered and you know you call it as you see it, man. So thank you,
10: brother.
20: You're hilarious.
10: Thank you, man. That means a lot. I really appreciate that. Thank you. God, so nice. Appreciate that. What you put in is what you get out, you know? I don't feel like I got in anybody's ass unnecessarily today. Therefore, we're getting good calls. On days when I am a dick, people will be a dick to me. What you put in is what you get out. Hello, who are you?
21: Hey, it's Steve.
10: Hi, Steve. What's up?
21: Just continuing the good call train, man. put you on when I come home from work, and then I'm going to get the good old chicken fillet and put you back on, and everything's all gravy.
10: Thank you, dude. What's your Chick-fil-A order?
21: I got to get the kid first. We'll count nugget. I get a number one with no pickle, my friend.
10: There you go. But the pickles, come on, man. They're dating but not mating, right? I think that's Chick-fil-A's pickle policy. The pickles lay together side by side because they're dating, not mating atop each other. I have not had Chick-fil-A in years. Not in the Chick-fil-A game. Not my jam. Hello, who are you?
22: JJ.
10: What up, JJ?
22: Give a Tampa Realness by Champagne Jerry.
10: Dude, what you That's know about Champagne right Jerry?
22: That's what's up right there.
10: How do you know Tampa Champagne Jerry?
22: Bro, that's Tampa Realness.
10: That is Tampa Realness. Would you believe that when he performed at Crowbar in Ybor City, RIP, I did the song Hey Kev with him. I did Ad Rock from the Beastie Boys part.
22: What?
10: True story.
22: No.
10: I did.
22: That's what's up.
10: Yeah, we interviewed Champagne Jerry a while back, and he was like, come to the show. And I said, I know Ad Rock's part on Hey Kev. And he's like, I'll have you do it up on stage with me. And I'll be damned if I didn't do Hey Kev by Champagne Jerry with him up on stage. But, yeah, that Tampa Realness song is great.
22: Bro, that's what's up.
10: That's what's up. Thank
22: Tampa
10: you.
22: Realness.
10: Tampa Realness. It curses, so I can't play it. Otherwise, I would. Well, let's see what I can play. If you get a chance to Google it, it's really a great song. Tampa Realness by Champagne Jerry. Let's see how much of it we can play without it

0: panties got my
1: word. Probably the most obscure Tampa song on the planet, but I'm sure glad you called in with that guy. That was awesome. Dwayne Keith D. Davis has been convicted of masterminding Tupac Shakur's murder 30 years after the rapper was gunned down in Vegas. Sometimes poetic justice takes a long-ass time. The man accused of orchestrating the murder of legendary rapper Tupac Shakur, one of the entertainment industry's most captivating crimes, was found guilty by a Nevada jury. Keith D, or Dwayne Davis, as no one probably called him except his mom, learned his fate in a Las Vegas courtroom yesterday after about 2 weeks of trial, as Shakur's emotional family members, you might remember his brother Mo Preem, called in a couple months ago, passed tissues around and embraced. The conviction of Keith D, a former high-ranking shot caller in L.A. and an L.A. chapter of the Crips gang, marked the first person to face poetic justice for Shakur's murder, which went down on a Las Vegas street on the night of September 7th, 1996. Hello there, Drew Grubb Alive. Who might you be?
2: Hey, it's Rob. I just want to tell you, great job going solo today, man. Oh. I love you. And
1: thanks, Rob.
2: I think you do better solo sometimes, and people in the chat room agreed.
1: You know, Rob, Mo stands for you. Like, Mo defends you. Mo is nice to you. No one likes you. You know that. Why would you trash indirectly the only person who likes
2: I'm
1: you?
2: I'm not bashing Mo.
1: This is why you're so thick-headed. You couldn't just say you do a great job by yourself. You've got to throw in the dig at Mo, where you say you prefer me, but you did, and that's a lousy thing to do for the only guy who stands up for you. Stay blocked, loser. But thank you for the kind words. I appreciate that. Flock cameras must be pulled from Florida state roads within 30 days. According to Governor Big Swingin' Ronnie D, Florida transportation officials are ordering local law enforcement agencies to remove automated license plate readers from state highway rights of way, citing privacy concerns, reports of misuse, and the rapid expansion of surveillance technology. This is awesome. This is why Governor Ron DeSantis will surprise you from time to time. You know? Sure, the culture war stuff sucks. You know, they're trying to turn your boys into girls, etc. All that catering to the religious right nonsense sucks. But every once in a while, Governor Ron Swingin' D gets it right. And that happened in this case. We're going to come back and talk about, I know that not a lot of people love golf like I love golf, but there's a golf commercial. If you haven't been following the controversy, there's a golf bros band called Good Good. Too many golf bros these days. Shrink the game, I say. And in this Good Good partnership with one of the biggest brands in golf, it got canceled because of what these idiots did on a commercial. Now you could say, oh, it's just jokes, which it is, but it was a really, really dumb thing to do. And we'll talk about it next as we wrap up shop on Drew Garabo Live. 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
4: Expect continuous backups due to weather. In Town & Country, a crash. Hillsborough Avenue eastbound at Town & Country Boulevard. Left lane block. Still that wreck. Hillsborough Avenue eastbound beyond Himes. Right lane block. Pretty sizable slowdown. Crash over 3 hours now. Eastbound I-4 toward I-75. Stop and go remains big. Emergency vehicles in Manatee County. U.S. 301 westbound before Victory Road. Left lane blocked. Pinellas delays. Southbound 275 beyond Gandy. U.S. 19 south at Park Boulevard. This is Eric with traffic.
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10: I'm meteorologist Jim Weber, the Sky Tower Weather Center. Well, the storms are winding down for tonight. Other than that, we'll see partly cloudy skies and just a steamy night. Low temperature down to 77. As we head into Wednesday, we get the sun in the morning. Look for more of those scattered showers and thunderstorms to be developing as we go through the afternoon. Rain chance about 70%. Daytime high in the lower 90s.
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1: I know you rise in the morning sun. 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
0: One day we'll tell the story of why Micah's no longer here, but until then, I just hope. Literally just had to bite my tongue. One day on a podcast.

0: So much I wish I could say without getting in trouble. 800-771-1025 is the number. There's a company called Good Good. It is a YouTube channel and golf brand. They are pretty much golf bros. You know, dudes with stupid mustaches. It seems to be a trend with guys and golf. And Good Good was so popular that they partnered up with Callaway, one of the leading golf brands on the planet. You would think if you're Good Good and you land a partnership with Callaway, you certainly wouldn't do anything to put that partnership in jeopardy, would you? These idiots put together a commercial where a young lady is reaching for a golf bag and she's about to pluck out a Callaway driver that is branded with the Good Good name. Another golfer runs over. It's the Good Good co-founder, runs over and tackles this young lady. Supposed to be a spoof, I guess, of Obsession, the movie. Great movie, by the way. And the opening of the advertisement shows Good Good co-founder Clark rushing over and body checking fellow member Alexis Miastowski as she reached for the golf club. As she lay flat on her back on the ground, Clark is seen standing over her before angrily saying, "Do not touch my new driver." The rest of the ad shows other members of the content team somehow being possessed by the golf club before the video ends. Now, if these guys were smart, they would have had a dude picking up the driver and the lady tackling the dude, Garrett Clark. But instead, these tone-deaf idiots didn't even think, oh, you know, someone might perceive this ad to condone violence against women. Even the co-founder who starred in the ad said his skin was crawling when he saw it posted on social media for the first time. Liar. You knew exactly what you were doing. The Good Good Company and Callaway pulled the commercials from all platforms, posted groveling apologies. The 26-year-old co-founder of the company posted a lengthy clip explaining how the commercial came about, labeled it the worst ad known to man, despite agreeing to be the face of it. I wanted to start by saying I personally want to apologize for playing the role in this skit, in this ad, at the magnitude that I did. And then on Good Good's behalf and Good Good marketing team's behalf, I wanted to say an apology as well, because this is not at all what we stand for. Except you did the ad, you moron. Callaway canceled the partnership. The PGA, I believe, canceled an event with Good Good. And these idiot golf bros who had landed the partnership of a lifetime are now finding themselves on the outside looking in. The golf show, the golf channel, has now scrapped a television program that they were planning called Good Good Big Break. And now these morons have lost everything. Hello there, Drew Graba Live.
1: Yeah, what's up?
0: Hey, man.
1: It's Greg.
0: Hi.
1: I bring you grouper, man.
0: Oh, thank you very much. It was delicious.
1: Yeah, you're welcome. Yeah, there's a big detail there with this Good Good story, man. And this is kind of a mess, really, for Callaway. Callaway also had their eyes on the ad and approved it as well.
0: Yeah.
1: So Callaway's trying to act like they're an ad sucks. That sucks. It is a depiction. It's actors. You know what I mean? They're, you know, the actual person wasn't body slammed. It's,
0: well, but I mean, you understand the optics of it. A dude tackling a girl, whether it's actors or not, that's not like Callaway's director of content and production is leaving the company. So there's massive fallout. Good fired their vice president of brand and marketing. It's so stupid. It's just such a dumb thing to do. You got to know in 2026, that's a really dumb thing to do, you know?
1: Well, Betty White got tackled in a Snickers commercial, and there was a Michelob Ultra commercial where a lady got tackled.
0: You know, idiots who try to justify it are so pathetic.
1: Yeah.
0: You said yourself you realize that the optics of it are bad. So why point to other incidents where Betty White was tackled in a Snickers commercial?
1: Well, here's why. Because you have women that work for Good Good, and if Good Good starts to lose a bunch of money because people online are going to chastise Good Good for this said ad that Callaway approved, women, too, are going to lose their jobs.
0: That's the dumbest. You sound like a smart enough guy. That's the dumbest justification I've heard involving this story. That is sheer idiocy, my man.
1: Well, we're trying to protect women. They're going to lose their jobs over it. So
0: So doubling down makes you an absolute idiot. You admitted yourself that the optics of the ad suck, right?
1: The ad itself sucks.
0: Yeah. So there you go. That's all you need to say. Oh, protect women. There are going to be women who are hurt by it. That's so stupid, dude. You're smarter than that.
1: Drew, I disagree with you, man.
0: Of course you do, because you're an idiot. You admitted yourself that the optics of the ad are poor. Whether you like it or not, the ad looks like it is condoning domestic violence. That's it. That's all there is. The ad was pulled. Somebody at Callaway lost his job. Somebody at Good lost their job. Move on, right? Why would you try to defend something like that and sound like an absolute jackass?
1: Well, it's portrayed as acting, Drew. It's not reality.
0: Oh, thank you. I didn't know that. Gosh, I thought that it was a documentary. I didn't say 100 times that it's an advertisement. An idiot. You always wonder, like, what Facebook commenters sound like in person. You know, when you read an article and you see putrid comments left by horrible people and you wonder, can these people be real? They are. That was one of them. There are really idiots among us who listen to this radio program and station. So thank you for that. But God, man, come on, dude. I knew the first time I saw the ad, I'm like, that's the dumbest ad I've ever seen. Because you just know there's no upside there. If they had the lady tackling a guy, I don't think there's any controversy at all. But a dude tackling a woman in an advertisement, not a documentary, advertisement, it's not going to play well. So I don't know what to tell you. The ad's gone. Good lost a lot on this one, men and women. Callaway was stupid not to see the ad and then go, yeah, we can't put our brand on this. Just a lot of dumb everywhere. And the PGA Tour is evaluating its ongoing partnership with the YouTubers. Anything that gets more YouTubers off the golf course, I am for that. In fact, I would like to call on golf courses everywhere to use this as a stepping stone to ban all YouTubers from filming their content on golf courses. Everywhere. Dumbass golf bros. All right, listen, thanks. We've had fun today, huh? I mean, at least I did. Appreciate you allowing me to purge my vulnerability in the first segment. Thank you very much for listening. I'll be back here tomorrow. I imagine Maurice will as well. But hey, if he's not, Marine Rob will be happy because he said he hates Maurice on this radio program. Appreciate you listening. Have a great night. Don't forget, the Mike Calta Show has your bone bonus keyword at 8 tomorrow morning. Then Johnny B's got one at 10. JP's got one at noon. Sending show at 2. Ours will be at 5. Have a great night. Thanks for listening. Bye-bye. And take care.
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3: At least 2 right lanes blocked. A crash southbound 275 off the Howard Franklin toward 4th Street North. Westbound Gandy off the bridge toward Pinellas. An incident and a sizable backup. Crash Gulf to Bay Boulevard eastbound and westbound affected at US 19. Crash eastbound Keystone Road affecting East Lake Road as well. In Hills Road, that crash eastbound I-4 toward 75. Still there. Back to Dr. King. This is Eric with traffic.
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0: It's 102.5 The Bone. Good morning, everybody. It is Tuesday, the first day of September 2026, and we are coming to you live. Good morning. How's everybody doing?
1: Good.
0: Want to take attendance?
1: Sure.
0: Carmen?
2: Here.
0: Pep.
3: Here, Michael.
0: Galvin?
4: Present.
0: Gio? Gio? No, Gio.
4: Maybe stop and get you Starbucks.
0: See, that's what happens is my automatically, my fat clock goes off to maybe he's getting Starbucks. That's exactly what I went back to.
4: Yeah.
0: I don't know why I get all excited because I don't really miss the Starbucks, but for some reason in the morning it hits hard. It hits good.
4: Mm. And no.
0: Damn it.
4: Just Gio.
0: Maybe you went to Starbucks. Anyway,
4: just empty handed Gio.
0: Go home.
4: Sorry, everybody.
0: That's all right, everybody. Hey, what's going on? How's everybody doing?
4: Good.
1: Not good.
4: Oh, no.
0: What's going on with you?
4: Got car troubles?
1: No, I think I got what Carmen. Carmen gave me what she had yesterday.
0: Oh, no.
2: Why are you bringing it here?
1: Yeah. I almost text you. I go, I can't leave my bathroom right now.
0: Oh, boy.
4: Oof.
0: Oh, we have a couple here.
1: Yeah.
0: Feel free.
1: Yeah. Oof.
0: Guess what? Speaking of bathroom.
4: It's done.
0: No, bathroom's pretty close.
4: Oh, really?
0: We're like at 70% phase, but today, plumbers, electricians, and all that stuff is happening. We could turn around to about 85% by the end of the day.
4: Oh.
0: We could have a usable bathroom.
4: Wow.
0: By the end of the afternoon.
1: Is this because you complained about it?
4: Sure.
1: Made Dino feel bad?
0: Feel bad. It's been 6 months. I'm sorry if Dino feels bad. It's been 6 months.
4: So 70% in 6 months, and you're saying it's going to jump to 85 by the end of the day?
1: Yeah.
0: So what
4: is optimistic?
0: Yes. So the plumber is coming today, supposedly, and the plumber is going to put the bathtub in so we can take the bathtub out of our living room and put the shower parts in and then put the sinks back up so we should have a functional bathroom by this afternoon. Now, whether we'll use it or not, I don't know. But because there are some other things that need to be done once that stuff is taken care of. But, you know, at least we'll have running water in there.
4: Okay.
0: It'll be a good start.
4: All right. I hope so.
0: I hope so, too. Because yesterday, for some reason, the progress or lack of the bathroom became my fault with my wife.
4: Yeah,
0: I got yelled at for everything.
4: I didn't see that. You're in charge of it.
0: I'm not, though.
4: No, yeah, you are. You're the foreman.
0: The bathroom in my home, the remodel of the bathroom, is very similar to when we got a cat. I did not want the cat. I made no bones about it that I did not want a cat in my household. And I got voted out by the kids and my wife. And I looked at them and I said, I promise you, I will never change a litter box. I will never feed this cat. I will never do anything for the cat other than be nice to it when I see it. And they were like, fine. And to this day, I have never touched I've never fed the cat. I've never done anything for it.
4: Right.
0: Every once in a while it comes near me, I'll pet it and then I'll push it away from me. But that's it. And I start thinking about how if it just got outside for 5 minutes, it would be so easy for the alligator to get.
4: Mm.
0: But anyway,
4: snack.
0: Did I tell you I saw them pulling a gator out of here the other day?
4: No, really? Out of this right behind you?
0: No, or? Down the block a little bit. I left to go pick up Juliana, and there was a truck, and it was parked on the side of the road and in the evening hours. And it had a magnet sign on the side, and I couldn't see what it said. It just seemed really out of place, and there was nobody around it. And I picked her up, and I came back about 20 minutes later, and they were loading a live gator into the back.
4: Yeah, I think you did mention.
0: That's something, man. You know, when they have to call, that's a problem.
3: But yeah, you still have yours back here, right?
0: Yeah. This guy's still in the back.
4: Right. Yeah, if they called, it's had some incidents.
0: Yeah. Yeah, it's a bit
4: some
0: aggressive.
4: Stuff has happened,
0: aggressive.
1: Usually, it means people have been feeding it, and it's no longer
4: 100%.
1: Free.
4: Did you see the video of the lady?
0: Yeah.
4: What was she calling it? That wonderful animal or that beautiful
1: something like
4: that. Yeah, why would you call that beautiful animal? And everyone's like, jump in the lake with the beautiful animal or jump in the water, you know.
0: Well, the guy goes, in order for me to have to be out here in the first place, it had to be aggressive a couple of times. And it's because you idiots are probably feeding it.
4: Right. And she goes, I'm not feeding it.
0: It's illegal.
4: Yeah. Meanwhile, she has a nickname for it.
0: Yeah.
1: That video he pulls, he's like, oh my God, look how fat this guy is. Like, he has no problem eating at all.
0: Yeah. The way they go and get those gators, you know what they do? It's so simple to make. That's why when the kids are like, we want to go fishing at the lake, I go, no. All they do is put chicken breast on a fishing line and throw it out there. That's it. That's their big way to get the gator.
1: That's nuts.
0: And then once the gator snaps on that chicken, they just bring it right on the shore, get on its back, tape its mouth, and put it in the car.
1: My neighbor had one under his truck in the driveway, and the guy had to come out and get it. And they're not, those dudes that come out and get the gators, they're not afraid of it at all.
0: Not at all.
1: He walked over, grabbed it by his tail, pulled it out, and then got a rope around his thing and then jumped on it.
0: That's it. They have no fear of it, of those alligators at all.
1: No.
4: Yeah, I think the guys have done it enough to where, I don't know whether they, you know, smart ones, you're going to still have some fear or caution, but they make it look so easy.
1: Yeah, this guy did it in 5 minutes. Yeah. It was there 20 minutes total, probably.
0: Didn't you feel like such a pussy when he comes out and pulls it out of there? Yeah. He yanks it out by the tail and you're like, oh,
4: yeah, you're not dealing with the alligator every day.
0: No, I know, but it's just the way you get, I mean, you know, you feel like less of a man when another man comes out and Crocodile Dundee's the alligator right off from underneath your car.
4: Thank you, sir.
0: Yeah, for sure. That would. I don't know. I'm glad I don't really see the ones around here. I know they're there, but every once in a while I just see nostrils in the water, and that's enough for me.
1: I think people get upset because they kill the gators when they take them.
4: Do they?
2: I thought they always replace them.
1: No, they take them, and they kill them and sell them and stuff.
4: That stinks.
0: Carmen, when I always tell the story about how when I first got my HD TV in Discovery HD, I was watching a show where they would pull them out in Seminole Heights. They were pulling, or not Seminole Heights, but in Seminole, they were pulling gators out of the lakes in residential areas. And that was the one guy who went there by himself. And he said the only time he ever needs help is when he needs to lift the big one into the back of the car.
1: Yeah.
0: And then I met that guy a couple of weeks later. And where I met him was the barbecue place where he was selling the alligator meat to the to the barbecue.
1: I think that's how they get paid. Because these services, they just come out for free.
0: Yeah.
1: Because
0: they do come out for free?
1: I believe so, yeah.
0: I thought they worked like for the county or something.
1: I don't know. I might be wrong, but I don't think so.
0: It's so funny. You know, there's just one or two guys just driving around laughing at us.
1: Oh, yeah.
0: They have no idea what we're talking about. And they're like, they're not, have no fear of gators, no nothing. We're
1: these
0: so
1: idiots.
0: Different. Yeah. Speaking of gators and being tough guys, I'm going to Disney this weekend. I'm worried, Gio. It's the second week of the Food and Wine Festival. I've never been to that, but I feel like that's going to be a big crowd.
1: Well, you're also going on a holiday weekend.
0: Yeah, I asked ChatGPT, and it said it wouldn't be that bad.
1: I mean, Disney's always bad. There's a time where Disney's not.
2: It's not a downtime.
1: Quote, unquote, bad, yeah.
0: Well, there is a downtime, Carmen. It's like around February.
2: Yeah, that's what they say. It's still
1: you're waiting like an hour in line for anything.
0: Carmen, you're a former Disney adult. Have you been to the Food and Wine Festival?
2: I have many times.
0: How is that?
2: It's like, fun.
0: What do you do? What's the big difference?
2: It's like, it's tapas. So they have like little stands in all the countries, but instead, like, you know, because like when you walk around now, they have their main little huts that's like permanently established. But now they have little tents.
0: Little kiosk set up.
2: Yeah, exactly. Yeah. And then you can try more.
1: Here's the special tacos, and here's the special this.
2: And they're little.
0: Pay for these, or is it part of your,
2: you pay for it. And
4: I'm sure there's not a line or anything.
0: No. I don't care. I don't want to try the food. I just want to go in and
1: Don't want to try the food. Don't want to ride the rides.
0: I love the ride.
4: Love it.
0: There's one ride in Epcot that I don't want to ride.
1: Right.
0: That's the Guardians of the Galaxy roller coaster.
1: Okay.
0: I'm too scared. And I need the walking, so I don't mind the walking. And what else? Everything else is good.
1: Hot. I'm so confused why you go to Disney. Because you're like, I'm not going to wait for the food. Because some people go for the food. You go there for nothing.
4: That'd be like me going, hey, this weekend I'm going to Hug Fest where the bunch of people hug me.
1: Right.
4: Come up and hug me.
1: Well, I'm not going to hug anybody.
0: I don't hate it. You're making it like I hate it. I don't want to hate it.
4: But a lot of the elements you do not enjoy.
0: I'm trying to get
4: you're
0: out.
4: Putting them all together.
0: I have to do the walk-in. I have to get the the steps in.
4: Okay.
0: In the heat, it won't be so bad. I mean, it'll be a
1: preserve right here. Cool, crisp, 98 degrees.
0: And yeah, it's not the same as walking through a preserve, walking through Disney.
4: No, preserve's much nicer. You don't run into a bunch of idiots.
1: Yeah, there's lines and there's no lines and crowds.
4: Yeah, only ears I see out there are deers.
1: Yeah. Mm-hmm. See, I love going to Disney. I love the rides. I love the food. I love it all.
0: Right.
1: Everything it offers. You seem to hate everything it offers.
0: No.
1: But still are excited to go, which is so bizarre.
4: By the way, so the nuisance alligator trappers, it says in places like Florida, state contracted trappers receive a small base stipend per call or catch, which is a baseline of like $30 to $50 from the state.
0: To risk your life.
4: So their primary income, like you said, does come from selling captured alligators, hide, meat to farms or processors and stuff. Experienced trappers handle high volumes, can make about $60,000 per year. So that's probably not their only job.
0: Yeah,
4: maybe like I'm a fireman, and also on my days off, I go and trap alligators.
0: Doesn't Jovan do that?
4: Jovan does, yeah.
1: The more gators you trap, the more money you probably make.
4: Sure, yeah.
1: You know?
4: It's one of those things where, yeah.
1: But they're not, they're definitely not re-releasing them somewhere safe, I don't think.
4: I would imagine, I guess not, if that's how they're making their money.
0: Yeah. Oh, yeah.
4: I wonder if there's any rules, though, in different counties.
2: Sizes.
0: I think if you pull one out, it's already designated a nuisance animal.
1: Yeah.
0: So.
4: Yeah, but it's only a nuisance because people built up around it where it lives.
0: Right.
4: It's not like it said, oh, this is a beautiful area for me and my family to come live.
0: Yeah.
4: It was already there, and then, you know, people did that. But, yeah, I'm sure that a lot of them just murder.
0: Mm-hmm. I was so tired last night.
4: I was tired this morning.
0: Yeah, I was tired this morning, too. But I
4: don't know why, because I went to bed pretty early, but it was just one of those ones where my alarm went off, and I was just like, oh, you got to be kidding me. You know?
0: Yeah, it did go off pretty quick this morning.
4: Yeah.
0: My wife said to me last night, I was sitting in the chair and I had to go pick up my daughter. And I was just slumped down the chair. And she's like, what's wrong? I go, I just want to go to bed. And now I got to go pick her up. This is ridiculous. And she goes, and you have to take a shower. And I went, oh, I have to take a shower. I go, maybe, maybe I'll just take a shower in the morning. She goes, no. You smell like old Chinese food.
4: Oh,
1: yeah.
0: I thought that is the nicest compliment anybody's
4: ever
0: given
4: me. Tell her you're pheromone maxing. Yeah.
1: That's what you're going for.
0: Old Chinese food did not turn her on at all. She did not enjoy that.
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1: When I look at you, you act as if you shaved your head, it'd be this dramatic change.
0: It would be.
1: It would not.
2: It would be.
4: No. It would be.
1: I don't think so. You're there already. You're there already. Basically.
0: I'm not. 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
1: You've got Galvin a little tuft on the top, and it's all that's left.
0: No, there's more than a tuft.
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6: I stopped by Wawa the other day, and speaking of old Chinese, wasn't an old Chinese guy. He was probably, I don't know, 40 or something, whatever. But he was Chinese guy, straight out of Central Casting Chinese guy.
7: Right.
6: He looked like, you know, the guy from what's the Spider-Man movie with Doctor Strange?
7: Yeah,
6: the other guy, the Asian dude, I forget what his name is, but you know what?
8: Yeah, I know what you mean. I can't remember his name either.
7: I know what you mean too, but I don't know his name.
6: Yeah, he's like an apprentice, or he does something. Whatever. He looked like that guy, and he was wearing khaki pants with black shoes and a wife beater, and it was all tucked in. He was kind of fat, and he was just walking around looking like that, like all weird and stuff. And then he got sandwiches, ate like two sandwiches standing up in the parking lot. And then he went back in and got more stuff and just ate it standing up in the parking while looking around. It was just the weirdest thing.
7: That is the Japanese people eat. Well, they stand still. Yeah. They don't
6: maybe,
7: walk.
6: He may have been Japanese.
7: Yeah.
6: He may have been Japanese.
7: Isn't that a weird culture thing that they don't walk and eat at the same time? And they don't do it because they're afraid there's going to be litter.
9: Yes.
6: Yeah.
7: Have you been there?
10: But they're also one of the cleanest countries.
7: It's immaculate, Carmen. Right. It's immaculate. It's crazy.
10: So clearly their rules work.
7: But they've got other rules, too.
9: You'd be fined if you're walking down the street eating.
7: Yeah.
6: I think anytime I see somebody walking and eating, I go, sit down.
7: Stop.
6: Relax.
7: Take a break.
6: Yeah.
8: I think only in the United States we're slobs. Because and remember the World Cup when there were other countries, they were cleaning up their own trash before they left the stadium?
7: Yeah.
8: Whereas here, they're like chicken fingers everywhere, trash, garbage, just thrown on the ground.
6: Yeah, I've loved since I was a kid that the movie theater is just trash.
7: I was going to say, nothing's worse than the movie theater.
6: Yeah,
8: I don't get that.
7: That was my job in the summer to clean the movie theater. And I would say that is one of the worst things. Because what would happen is on Saturday mornings, we'd have cartoons, like kids' movies. Mm. So the place would be packed, and then they would leave, and I'd have to go up and down every row of the movie theater before the next group came in. Oh, what a horrible
9: group. I also worked in a movie theater, Michael.
7: Gross, right?
9: Yeah, it was horrible.
6: And you're probably just going with the dustbin and picking up stuff. You're not like actually scrubbing the floor.
7: Yeah, but doing this.
9: Yeah, but you got
7: scooping.
9: There's dried soda.
7: That's the worst. The worst is when you step on the floor and lift and your shoe is still on the floor.
6: Oh, yeah.
7: Sticky, sticky. Oh, man. I'd like to try and get a massage today.
6: Yeah?
7: I'm a little worked up. I'm a little kinked. But I don't know.
6: You got Ian's lady? Or?
7: She's so strong.
6: Yeah?
7: I should go to her because I have, like, cramping in my leg, and she'll get that right out. You know, she'll beat it right out of me. But I think I need something a little bit more
6: gentle,
7: precious. Yeah,
8: you got to get Cinderella ready for the ball.
7: Exactly.
8: You got Disney.
7: Exactly. I gotta get my legs ready to go in motion.
6: You don't have a normal massage place?
7: I have a couple of different places that I go to. There's a place right over here on 54 where it's so weird. It's like it's like office buildings, you know. There's like a dentist and a real estate and then a massage thing.
8: Oh, one of those.
7: And,
8: yeah.
7: No, not
6: just an open sign.
8: Hell yeah.
6: Knock windows.
7: Yep. Not gas station, barbershop, massage place.
8: Right. Park in the back, they say, so nobody knows.
7: She also looks like the guy from Spider-Man, Strange, Dr. Strange.
6: I was going to say, speaking of old Chinese food.
7: And she she gets in, she goes like this. She looks at me and she goes, how you want? And I go, medium, you know, and she goes like this. And I go, yeah, because she gets the elbow.
6: Oh, yeah.
7: Does the elbow thing.
6: Drops an elbow on you.
7: Yeah. she comes in Randy Orton style.
6: There's a place that Carmen and I both went to that is pretty good that I can tell you. That's not too far. It's over, but near my house, yeah.
7: My wife always has a place too, but I feel like my wife and I want different things out of a massage. She yeah. doesn't. I don't feel like this she wants to relax.
6: This one has the things on the ceiling.
7: On the ceiling,
6: yeah. Where they can jump
7: now
6: up
7: we're talking.
6: And stomp on you and
7: now we're talking. Get them dirty hoofs on top of my my spine. Yeah.
6: So. Yeah. Well, if you want dirty hoofs, that's the place because okay. that's why I don't go in there anymore.
7: Oh, really?
6: Yeah.
7: She had dirty feet.
6: She got up on me with her cracked. I could feel her cracked skin.
8: Yeah. I would hate that.
7: Yeah, I know, but that's the, if you really need a massage, that's the best way
8: I've
7: to do it.
8: I've never had a massage.
10: It's the best massage I've ever had.
7: Yeah. Did she get you with the dirty feet, Carmen?
10: No. I had a spider monkey. She was like climbing all over the table and stuff like that. But it was the best massage I ever had.
7: Oh, really?
8: I don't want people's feet on me for any reason.
7: Listen, I'm not for or against feet.
8: Yeah.
7: Like, I'm not like, oh, let me see your feet. And I'm not like, oh, gross, your feet. So
8: there's got to be a better way to do it than with not the feet.
7: I think when you look at...
6: I'm fine with feet. Take care of your feet. If you're using your feet in your profession, take care of your feet.
8: They don't have like any kind of little shoes or socks or something they could put on?
6: It's like we used to have ladies' night at the club, and we would have male dancers come, and there'd be like a fat male dancer, and I go, it's your job. I mean, you know, I I'm not in the greatest shape in the world, but I'm a bartender. You know, you're out there taking your shirt off.
8: Know your role.
6: Yeah, it's your job.
10: Nothing's better than... Some people like it.
6: Nobody liked fat Ernie.
10: You don't know,
7: Well, I mean, nothing's better than being the guy that goes out with the male dancers. You know, like the guy that's like, all right, ladies and gentlemen, get on the dance floor, you know, and because the girls aren't hot enough to get the guys, and most of those guys are gay anyway. And so if you're the announcer guy, you get the residual, you get the leftover, you know. It's not a bad gig to get.
9: That's also a great move. You go to Stormin's on Sunday night.
7: They've all been.
9: Yeah, after the girls get all wound up and worked up, you got to. A nice,
6: take
9: your pick.
6: Yeah, that's what our thing was. We had rock club on one side, dance club on the other side, and the guys could come in and be in the rock club, and it went from 8 to midnight. It was open bar for ladies, open bar, and it was only ladies only in the dance side, and then the male dancers and stuff, you got them all riled up, and this other side would get packed, and then, really? Stop! And just let them in. The guys would be like, ah!
7: Yeah.
6: The girls would too, man. It was so funny. I've told this before. You would get ladies that would come in and sit at the bar and they'd be like, can I get a, you know, a fuzzy navel and blah, blah. What is that? Oh, male dancers? Oh, wait.
7: Yeah.
6: You know? Literally a half hour later, show me your boo! Grab it. And I'm like, whoa, relax.
8: Very aggressive.
6: If guys were as aggressive as women are in strip clubs, you'd get thrown out immediately.
7: Yeah, I've seen those videos before.
6: Guy has a bear head.
7: What else?
6: By the way, speaking of videos, I have something coming up in news that I can't wait to talk about.
7: Oh, really?
6: Yeah, it's something that I'm like, oh, brother. And it's a scenario that we've kind of talked about before in what you would do in the situation. It's pretty interesting.
7: All right. I don't know. I don't have any ailments today, Gio. I feel like you feel bad, but I feel great. First time in a long time.
6: That's good. You know what it is?
7: Yeah.
6: You know what it is? Mm. Going to the gym.
8: Yep.
6: Moving it, getting it moving and doing stuff, making good decisions.
7: You know what else?
6: Huh.
7: Has greatly improved.
6: What's that?
7: Something you don't care about.
6: Your dreams, your sleep.
7: My pooping.
6: Yeah, that's good. Yeah. Healthy.
7: I mean, I'm going.
6: Yeah?
7: Yeah, it's moving through the system.
6: You know what's so funny is I Googled the other day about that.
7: What? How often?
6: I go 3 or 4 times a day.
7: Really?
6: Yeah, because I've heard you say before that you're like a couple times a week or something.
7: I'm mostly once a day.
6: Yeah, no, I'm like 3 or 4 times a day.
7: I'm mostly once a day, and then sometimes I can make a decision. Can you make a decision?
6: I know what you're talking about.
7: Like,
6: yeah,
7: I feel like I might have to go.
6: My decision is usually go.
7: Go, yeah, get it out.
6: There's no sense in...
7: Yeah. For some reason, lately it's been moving.
6: Yeah.
7: Been moving through the tunnel.
6: Well, you're moving.
7: Yeah.
6: You're moving and you're eating better and doing that stuff. So, yeah, that's definitely going to help for sure.
7: Well, I got to tell you, if you guys want sandwiches, we have plenty of sandwiches. Will you please eat some sandwiches today?
9: I'll eat some sandwiches.
7: We have Wright's sandwiches left over in the refrigerator. We have no room in the refrigerator, and I'm afraid they're all going to go bad. You know?
9: Right.
8: Can we put the sandwiches on the rollers?
7: Maybe. I don't know if you could find some way to get it on there and
9: I'll
7: heat
9: investigate.
7: Them up.
6: Let's play. Will it roll? Everybody's new favorite game show.
7: Yeah, what are you rolling today, Joe? Today's what is it? Tuesday.
9: Today's Tuesday. I mean, I've got dogs. I can put some.
7: Can't.
9: Dogs on the roller.
7: Can't do it. Man, we down. Quit the dogs pretty early.
8: Yeah, we went too hard to start. We got too excited.
7: Well, yeah.
9: I mean, it could be a sandwich day today. Maybe dogs tomorrow.
7: Okay, that's fine. I don't know. No need to fire up the rollers today.
8: I feel like now we just got to save the dogs for, you know, special occasion.
9: Wow. All right.
7: We still have yet to have a guest besides Ian eat a dog, right?
8: Steve Simone took one.
7: That's right. Steve Simone? Okay, yeah. Steve Simone. That's a good trivia question. Was he the first one?
8: Yep.
7: First one, first comedian to eat a hot dog.
8: Yeah, everyone else has turned it down. Even the cornbread cowboy.
7: Yeah, really?
9: That was a shock.
8: Yeah.
9: I thought for sure he would be a...
7: What did he say?
8: He looked at Joe, looked at the rollers, looked back at Joe and said, "Nah, man, I'm good."
7: That would have been a great picture. Yeah. That would have been a great picture of him grabbing one right off the rollers.
8: Yeah, I thought he'd be right in his wheelhouse.
7: Fresh off the spinners?
8: Yeah, he was not interested.
7: Did they tell you Rich Voss called me yesterday?
6: No.
7: Or the day before, rather?
8: Then he would drive 2 hours to come do the show?
7: Yeah, he calls and he goes, "Listen, I love coming on your show. But it's an hour and a half drive." I go, "I know." I go, "Rich, I wouldn't do it." Rich is going to be at Vasani this weekend in Port Charlotte. And he's a comedy legend. He's worth seeing. He's hilarious. If you know who he is, you know. If you don't know, you should take a chance on him. Very funny comedian. Last time he was here in Tampa, he was at Amalie Arena on stage with Bert. And he was great. So he's like, "I mean, what should I do?" And I go, don't do it. "I'll plug the gig. I'll be happy to plug it for you." And, you know, there's no sense. Because I can't imagine that grumpy old 60-year-old son of a bitch going to drive all the way over here in the morning and be in a good mood.
8: That's a haul for anybody.
7: Yeah.
6: And that early, too. And traffic and everything.
9: Yeah. Did you let him know that we had hot dogs?
7: I did not. Okay. I did not let him know.
9: That might have changed the thing.
7: He still would have come, but I didn't want to guilt him into it. I don't want to make him feel like he had to, you know? So, but I would, if I was here, I would definitely go see him. He's very funny. And then on October 2nd, that's Bobby's birthday. And he's going to be at Vasani.
6: Nice.
7: So he'll be down here for a little, like, a little pre, what, 6 months out from the cruise. Give you a little taste of what's coming.
6: Yeah, I'm going to come out for that.
8: Steve-O's coming to Vasani.
7: Is he really?
8: Yeah, Vasani's,
7: that's another one.
8: Vasani's got a lot of stuff going on.
7: That's another one. I don't want to have to drive all the way
8: here. I know.
7: Yeah. You know?
8: I talked to Eric from Vasani. He's like, "Oh, I could probably get Voss and Steve to come." I go, "I don't know, man.
7: Yeah.
8: We like those guys too much to make them
7: drive over there."
8: If we didn't like them.
6: If you're a comedian playing a Vasani and you're on the show, we don't like you that much.
8: Yeah.
7: Who is the one guest that we're most surprised came here?
8: Probably Kevin Smith.
7: Kevin Smith.
8: Oh, yeah.
7: Kevin Smith would not... When we told him not to come.
8: And he drove from Orlando.
7: He drove from Orlando to come here.
8: To come here.
7: That is insane. At that time in the morning through that traffic.
8: Yeah. That was pretty surprising.
7: Yeah. Well, he's a good friend.
8: Batista coming here is pretty surprising.
7: That was pretty good.
8: Yeah.
7: I was looking through my photos the other day. Big Show's been in here.
8: Yeah.
7: I don't know. The amount of people that have been in this garage.
8: The entire cast of Tires has been here.
7: pretty much.
8: The entire
7: pretty
8: cast.
7: Pretty much. Yeah. All right. We got a good show today. Do we? I don't know. Dom's going to be on the show.
8: Mm-hmm.
7: Dom, the least famous attorney on this radio station.
8: Yeah. He's been passed by, it seems like.
7: Who is the top one? Mo or Patrick Smith?
6: I think probably Mo.
7: Mo DeWitt?
6: Yeah.
7: Yep.
6: Patrick Smith, close second, though. Patrick Smith seems to be doing a lot for... the people that have him on.
7: Yeah, that's true. He's a nice enough guy. I like him.
6: Yeah.
8: Mo DeWitt seems like the most fun. He does all kinds of fun stuff.
6: Mo has a lot of stuff going on, too.
8: Yeah.
6: That's kind of tied
7: in. He's a lawyer.
6: Kind of tied into his business and trying to promote. Patrick Smith is just, you want to go for steaks? You want to go to fly to a Bucks game?
8: Yeah.
7: He must be a really good attorney.
6: Yeah.
7: Yeah. Dom has not bought us a steak.
8: No.
7: Definitely has not flown us anywhere.
8: No.
6: If you have a TV show and you're casting an attorney, Patrick Smith is the one you cast, though, I think.
7: Yeah, he's got superhero hair.
6: Yeah, he's also got lawyer hair.
7: Mm-hmm.
6: Like high-priced lawyer hair.
7: Right.
6: Yeah.
7: Like when he walks around, you go, oh.
6: Yeah.
7: Like if he's against you.
6: Yeah, oh yeah. I can't believe they got Patrick Smith.
7: Right. Like if Mo DeWitt's your lawyer, you're like, I don't feel so great about this. And then Patrick Smith walks in and you go, Jesus Christ, what are we doing here? Mo DeWitt looks like he's in my fraternity.
6: Yeah.
7: He just looks like a kid.
6: Yep.
7: Not saying he's not a good lawyer. I don't know anything about his legal ability. I just, He just looks like one of us.
8: He could be in like a My Cousin Vinny reboot.
7: Yeah.
8: Except it's like, no, my buddy from college is an attorney.
6: Right, yeah.
7: My buddy Mo.
8: Yeah, yeah.
7: That'd be fun.
6: And then he's like, I didn't even graduate. That's right, fine.
8: Yeah. No, don't tell
7: Speaking
8: him.
7: Speaking of Mo, Mo texted me yesterday while he was at the gym and said, don't skip leg day.
6: Yeah. What? I'm offended.
8: You guys are gym bros now?
7: What are you offended about?
6: I am offended. I saw that stupid picture that he put up.
7: I thought he texted that
6: of his little stick legs.
7: He had a lot of muscle in those legs. No?
6: I mean, yeah, I guess for an average person, whatever.
8: Listen, you know, nobody's a bigger fan of Mo's body than Mike.
7: Yeah.
6: I'll put my calves against his calves any day of the week.
7: Oh, it wasn't just his calves, though. He had the other muscles inside his
6: leg. He put one up. It was just his calves.
7: Yeah, but it showed next to his calf were other muscles. Mo's just got the best body.
6: Listen, I'll go leg for leg with that guy any day.
8: All we right. need to have a calf off.
6: You know, leg off. By the way, speaking of people, maybe we'll have him on the show. Johnny B is headlining at Vasani September 23rd and
7: 24th. Oh, drive all the way here.
6: Yeah, if he wants to drive over from Brandon.
8: Well, we're not going to make Johnny drive.
6: We like him too much.
7: All right, let's take a break. When we come back, we got stuff to give away. Carmen will tell you what that stuff is, and we will play Sporkle next on 102.5 The Bone.
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0: 25 the Bone. 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With the Bone Bonus, we'll give you the keyword. 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
1: That I do not know. I have not heard that. Let me see whether you can, whether there's a thing on there.
0: I heard my midday bestie, Alexia, saying that you can go to the website and put it in there.
1: I saw they were celebrating her the other day at the whatever it was.
0: She won Best Influencer with 13,000 followers.
1: Why do you say it like that?
0: Because it just doesn't, it blows my mind. Mm. It blows my mind. I'm good for her.
1: Tyron has told you it's more about the viewers.
0: I know. It's good for her that she's turned it into something. You know what I mean? It just blows my mind.
1: So I'm on the boneonline.com and I clicked on the Bone Bonus and I do not see a thing where you, but you may be able to. Next keyword, 1 hour, 17 minutes, 42 seconds. Here's how you can win. I don't see like a spot. Do you see anything, Gio? Are you seeing?
2: I'm on the same spot.
1: Yeah, because
2: it says on here, it says you'll have 30 minutes to enter the keyword on the form below. But there's no.
0: Is there a form below?
2: No.
0: Do yourself a favor. Download the app and put it in the app. That's how you win. You put it in the app, and then an hour later, they give you a call and they tell you it's won $1,000. Then you buy us a pizza. Let me see. Which is yet to happen.
3: Yeah.
1: 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So maybe we're not participating.
3: I will say, like, our script only says the app.
1: Right.
3: The Bone app. Yes. Like, it doesn't say anything about the website.
1: Same with the promo and everything. Yeah, it all says app.
0: All right, good. App it is.
1: App.
0: App it app.
1: Listen, if you're listening, you should have the app anyways.
0: Because
1: it has a lot of different stuff. And there's ways to win on the app. You can win tickets and stuff. You can listen to replays of shows. You can do all kinds of things.
0: Why are you laughing, Carmen?
3: No, I'm blocked from our website.
1: Right. As you should be.
3: So good. Here at the station.
0: Carmen, you can't go to the Bone website?
3: Well, I was on it, and then it kicked me off.
1: So I have to get news, and I get news from a lot of different sources, and there's links and different stuff, and I get blocked all the time. So I told them, hey, I'm getting blocked on all these different things, and I'm trying to get news. I'm not going to porn sites or doing anything. It's literally websites that are like New York Post or something. And they go, can you give us an example? And I go, sure. New York Post. Yeah. I just gave you an example. Yeah. So then I got like four different links that I was blocked from and sent it to. Did nothing. Did nothing. Nobody did anything. I just went, all right.
2: That's why I'm not using their stuff.
1: Yeah.
0: I don't use their stuff.
2: I don't want, because they can go through and see what I got and what I'm doing.
0: I don't use their email. I don't use anything.
1: Yeah, I only use this computer for work stuff.
2: Yeah.
1: It is only work stuff. It's only...
0: But it's stopping you from working.
1: Their email. Yeah, I know.
0: You know? Pain in the ass.
1: Well, I'll go buy my own computer and then turn in my receipt.
0: Yeah.
1: Like,
0: good luck with that.
1: There you go.
0: Also want to remind everybody, if you'd like to go on Count the Cruise number 20, your pretty much only chance of doing that is to win your way in. There's two ways to win. One is going to happen on December 18th at our pub crawl. There'll be several chances for you to win out there. But a more likely chance for you is to stop by Stingray Chevrolet, the big store on I-4, exit 22, Plant City. While you're over there, like say you want to go to Smokin' Aces Barbecue for lunch today. Mm-hmm. Go over there, eat some of those wings, then dip across the street to Stingray, scan the QR code, and boom, you're automatically entered into the raffle to win the cruise, courtesy of our sponsor, Stingray Chevrolet.
1: Wash your hands and face first.
0: Yeah, before you go over there.
1: Don't go over there touching the Corvettes and stuff.
0: Well, they do have a delightful bathroom over there.
1: Yeah.
0: You need to go and make a number two. But that is all happening at Stingray Chevrolet, exit 22 in Plant City. Carmen, what do we have to give away to the folks today?
3: So we have tickets for Breaking Benjamin.
0: All right.
3: Five Finger Death Punch.
0: Okay.
3: And Bryson Tiller.
0: All right, let's do it right now. A little bit of Sporkle. Here we go. I can't believe this close to the gig and we have no yellow card tickets to give away.
1: By the way, when are you going to Disney? This weekend?
0: This weekend, yeah.
1: Guess who's going to be over there?
0: Who?
1: Yellow card.
0: Oh, really?
1: Yeah. They're playing over there.
2: I mean, hit him over there, too.
1: Pete texts me and he goes, hey, let Mike know if he wants to see yellow card. They're playing when he's over there.
0: Awesome. We also have don't we have the $50 gift card from Grillsmith, Carmen?
3: Not anymore, no.
0: Are you sure?
3: That was last week.
0: Oh, my God.
2: Man.
1: By the way, I just looked to see because we kept on talking about Breaking Benjamin. And I'm like, well, who's with them? Chevelle. Chevelle is with Breaking Benjamin.
2: Chevelle, great. Yeah.
1: Chevelle is unbelievable.
2: Great live, too.
1: Star Set, I do not know. And Cami Kehoe, I don't know either. But Chevelle, great. Breaking Benjamin, great.
0: Not Dylan Catrone.
1: No.
0: Oh, well, damn. I got it. I'll wait till over here.
1: Yeah. All right.
0: Yeah. All right, Carmen is the keeper of Sporkle. Pap is your judge and scorekeeper. Carmen, what are we playing today?
3: Okay, today we're going to be playing Easy P vocabulary. Mm, well, you want to use the definition?
0: Easy peasy.
3: You're going to give me the P word.
0: All right.
1: I'll give you the P
2: word.
1: Yeah.
3: All right, your first one. A rectangular cloth bag stuffed with feathers.
1: I didn't answer.
2: Really?
3: Stuffed with feathers.
1: Hello.
3: Yes. Thank you, Galvin. A large, juicy, tropical fruit.
0: Pineapple.
3: Mike. A South American freshwater fish. That
0: Mike.
3: That typically Piranha. Lives.
1: Oh.
3: Geo.
0: Pike.
3: Your next one. A dish of Italian origin.
0: Pasta.
3: Consisting of a flat, round base of dough, baked
1: pizza.
3: Geo, giving a sense of a happy
1: pride,
3: satisfaction, or enjoyment.
0: Please,
2: proud,
3: pleasant.
1: Hmm.
3: No point. To secretly make plans to accomplish some purpose, especially one that is harmful or illegal.
1: Plan?
3: To secretly make plans to accomplish...
1: Well, don't say it like that.
3: I'm just reading this definition.
0: Please read it.
2: What is it?
3: To secretly make plans to accomplish some purpose, especially one that is harmful or illegal.
2: Perpetuate.
3: They're easy P words.
2: Oh.
3: Plot. To plot something. To illegally hunt or catch wildlife. Poach. Galvin. A marine crustacean resembling a large shrimp with Pond. A slender. Galvin. An animal that naturally preys on others.
1: Predator.
3: Galvin, in a particular place or time.
1: Present.
3: Galvin, the amount of money expected, required,
1: profit.
3: Or given in payment for something. The amount of money expected, required, or given in payment for something.
0: Purchase.
3: Price. No point. And Pap, we are halfway there.
4: Michael has a single point on the board. Geo with two. And Galvin is your leader right now. He's winning by three with five.
3: All right. We are doing Easy P vocabulary.
0: Can I go on for three in a row today?
1: Yes.
0: Damn it.
3: We're halfway. Here we go. A small bag used.
1: First.
3: Mike. A monumental structure with a square or triangular base and sloping
1: Peninsula.
3: Sides that meet in a point at the top.
2: Pinecone. Now that's stupid.
3: Especially one built as a royal tomb in ancient Egypt.
0: Pyre?
2: Oh,
3: pyramid.
0: Oh, pyramid.
2: We're overthinking it.
3: Yeah.
1: Easy. Easy.
2: Not pine cones. The Egyptian pine cones.
3: Your next one, a large, heavy-bodied constrictor snake.
0: Python.
3: Galvin. A stout bird with a small head.
1: Pelican.
3: Short legs.
0: Pigeon.
3: Mike. A small cucumber flavor.
0: Pickle.
3: Mike. A king of ancient Egypt.
1: Pharaoh.
3: Galvin. A short-legged, flightless seabird.
1: Penguin.
3: Galvin. A small stone made
0: Pebble.
3: Smooth. Mike. A cloth canopy that fills with air and allows a person.
1: Parachute.
3: Heavy. Galvin. And Pep, we
0: you are son of a bitch.
3: On the last three.
4: Gio with 2 points on the board. Michael with 5. And Galvin is your leader by 4. He's winning with 9.
3: All right, we're doing easy P vocabulary. Last 3. Here we go. A large bear-like black and white mammal native...
1: Panda.
3: Galvin. A thin board or slab...
1: Plank.
3: On which an artist lays and mixes colors.
0: Palette.
3: Mike. And your last one, light in color or pale. Having...
1: Mike. Oh, light.
0: Sure, sure.
4: Your final score, Gio with 2 points on the board, Michael with 7, and Galvin is your triumphant champion today. He won with 10.
1: Woo! Chutney. Try back 2020.
0: What line will you be playing for, Galvin?
1: Go line 1.
0: All right. Good morning. Who's this?
5: It's Anthony.
0: Anthony, you're the winner, sir. How are you?
5: I'm doing fine. How about yourself?
0: Great. I'm good. There. Thank you. I'm going to put you on hold. You will have your choice of the Krabby tickets that we have available to you.
5: You got it. I appreciate it. Thank you, sir. All right.
0: Thank you. He is on line 1, Carmen, if you didn't hear the feedback. All right. Damn it, I hate losing.
2: Mm.
1: It's not so bad.
0: Well, when you get used to it. You know.
1: Yeah.
0: Oh, man. Should we take off Friday?
1: Like this
0: really long weekend?
1: This Friday?
0: Yeah. Because we're off on Monday.
1: Oh.
2: No.
0: All right. Gio called it. Carmen, we almost had a day.
3: Wow. Yeah, I'm with Gio.
0: You want to work too?
1: Well, Carmen has to do all the extra work to put it together.
3: Right.
0: Oh, I gotcha.
1: Yeah.
0: I just figured we'd have somebody going live, like Johnny B or somebody like
1: that. Oh, yeah.
3: We could ask.
0: No.
1: Why are we taking off?
0: No, we're not taking off.
1: They're taking off.
0: I was just daydreaming a little bit.
1: That's not how you become an influencer.
0: I know. I haven't influenced anything. I haven't influenced nothing.
1: They're not talking about you at the meeting.
0: They are definitely not talking about me at the meeting. I've got nothing.
1: No flowers, no nothing.
0: I can't even get my... I remember one time I walked outside in the back, and the tree outside my house is beautiful, and it bloomed all these flowers, and I took a picture of it, and I meant to put it on my personal page, and Galvin's like, I don't know. I just see things you put up on their show page, and I have no idea what they're going to go. I didn't realize I even put it up on the right page. It's ridiculous.
1: What is happening?
0: Yeah, I am not an influencer. Yeah. Galvin, what do we have coming up in news?
1: Coming up in news today, we have Sharking, Lake America, and Frankie Pulitzer.
0: Sharking.
1: Sharking.
0: I don't know what that is.
1: Well,
0: is that
1: sad weirdos? You'll find out.
0: Sharking. Wanga. All right, Galvin's got your news. We'll take a quick break. We'll do that. Don't forget the Bone Bonus keywords coming up at 8 o'clock. 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